0: And I had to Uber his backpack back to him.
1: And I had to take the backpack out to the Uber guy. Right there. You know? Like, I'm holding his backpack out waiting for some car to come and pick it up or whatever.
2: Wow.
0: Yeah, that was a mistake. I mean, it just happened to be a day that I had multiple, like, Tupperwares that were heavy, glass Tupperwares.
2: Okay.
0: So my bag was heavy. He's like, why? How could you not tell them your bag's like, it was heavy. My bag was heavy.
2: And not long after that, you lost your keys.
0: Did I lose my keys?
2: With the dog chow. You put your keys.
0: Oh, yeah, yeah, that was. I still don't know how those got in there.
2: Have you been concussed?
0: No idea.
2: You've been boxing.
0: I have
2: been. Did you get hit?
0: I've been concussed in the past. I played football.
2: You might forget.
0: Yeah.
2: There you go. Oh, Tip or No Tip is brought to you by my attorney, my guy, Big Al. 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
17: 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Good luck, Brock Purdy. Good luck.
16: Aaron Donald is back as part of the Los Angeles Rams, paired with Myles Garrett. 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
16: This is the afternoon show with DeMarco and Travis.
3: If I came in a tank top and dolphin shorts, you'd be like, what's up, dude? What's going on over there?
5: DeMarco and Travis continue.
2: I couldn't have been scareder. Is that a word?
3: More scared?
2: More scared.
16: Back to the guys.
3: All right, we've got to put this circular.
0: Oh, I don't know if I can do it, man.
18: There is he again.
2: What is this?
3: Oh, Cypress Hill.
2: Cypress, thank you very much. Oh, my God.
3: You had a great gig.
2: Who?
3: The guy was like, I just killed a man.
1: Thin Dog.
2: Thin Dog.
3: Yes. By

0: Wait, be real?
1: Yeah.
0: That dude was a regular for a long time at Laker game.
2: You want to talk about a true LA fan?
0: Be real.
2: Be real.
3: Oh, LAFC.
1: That's another one
3: Lakers.
1: That drove me nuts, man.
2: Be real?
1: No.
2: Okay.
1: I saw some people here that are LA people showing up in other cities wearing those jerseys. Like doing the home crowd, trying to pump them up. But I thought you were with LA. What are you doing in Detroit? You know, what's going on here, Chad Smith?
0: Cypress Hill, this is off their first album. They did something on their first album, the liner notes, back when it was physical media and rap in particular had a lot of liner notes stuff.
1: Oh, yeah.
0: And remember, the thank you section was always like 7 pages long.
1: For
0: like,
1: them?
0: For
2: in the little booklet
0: in
2: the front of the CD?
0: Yeah, like the thank you to their thank yous. Zero.
1: None.
0: They thank nobody. I was like, oh my God.
1: I like that.
0: These guys aren't messing around.
1: Oh, first rap group that ever scared me.
2: And by the way, I don't even know why I went to DeAndre in the first place to have this conversation. He wears different jerseys and different hats and different things of different teams all the time. He's constantly all over the place with the different teams that he likes.
1: Whoa, that's true.
2: No. He's like, it's just for my fit.
4: It is for the fit, man. It's for the fashion.
2: But you're not a fan of any of those teams.
4: I'm not a fan. I'm not a fan of the Pirates. I'm not a fan of, you know, rocking all those stuff. But let me tell you something. My fandom for the Eagles, that's real.
1: Ooh,
4: I
1: sure.
4: To Philadelphia. Oh. That's a different sports city. I'm telling you right now.
0: Well, I'll say this.
1: You're East wasting Coast, your breath, DeAndre.
0: East Coast is a different vibe. And I'm not going to say it's like more diehard, less diehard, whatever, but it's different.
2: Why, like, they yell?
0: Well, East Coast is louder. It's more aggressive. It is more in
1: diehard.
3: That's not diehard, though. Just like every city. Look, you've been to so many cities. You lived outside of this country. Every place you go to has a different flavor, a different vibe, a different essence.
1: Mm-hmm.
3: And I'm not saying that I've traveled to every state in this country because I haven't, but I have traveled to many of them.
1: Mm.
3: And every time that I talk to somebody, everybody's like, oh, the LA flavor, it's different. It doesn't mean it's bad.
1: Exactly.
3: It doesn't mean it's worse. It doesn't mean it's not diehard. It is different. So being able to generalize and say, oh, LA's not diehard because X, Y, and Z is dumb.
1: Boil it down. Like, does winning have a big part in the LA fandom? Like being...
2: Yeah.
1: Right. But other cities?
3: But we'd love to win. Why is that wrong?
2: No. So what he's saying is that no matter what, winning or not, teams in other cities...
1: I was going to get to say it. I was going to say other fan bases, they will... Like Cleveland. They will die for their football team. They know they're not going to win.
0: They're doing a slow death with those teams anyway.
1: Correct.
2: I'm a Raiders fan.
1: And they will show up forever.
0: Again, I was covering the Lakers during the period in between Kobe's Achilles, LeBron's return, and, you know, the down years, 17 wins, the kids, all that. Staples was packed.
1: Yeah.
0: It was packed every game. I mean, I was there. It was packed every single game. Like, the Lakers, the Dodgers, they will draw when they're down. Like, there are levels to this compared to maybe some other places. But at the same time, when you have this many teams, there's always going to be levels because it's impossible for that many teams to all be at the same level.
2: So,
0: it's impossible.
1: So, if there were only three teams in this state, how do you think it would be?
0: In the state or the city?
1: In this state.
2: In the giant state from Northern California, which is a completely different state.
1: One baseball.
3: Yes.
1: One football. How do you think it would be?
2: Would be a fan of those three teams.
1: You really think so?
2: I do, yeah. Because that's the only three teams in the state, of course.
0: I mean, I'll tell you right now, it'd be Lakers, Dodgers, Raiders.
2: Right.
0: That's what it would be.
1: You think?
0: Yeah.
2: Look, I am a Raiders fan. I'm a Bruin fan. Both those teams have sucked in basically everything for the last 25 years.
1: Kind of.
2: I mean, pretty much.
1: Yeah.
2: When was the last time UCLA football was actually good?
1: I was trying to give them a break. Has it been that long?
2: 1998? Like, they've had some good years in between, but 1998 was the last one.
1: Wasn't there one freakish year somewhere?
2: Yeah, there was a couple. They make a bowl game.
1: They beat SC on the end of a bad year.
2: Right,
1: that's different.
2: Yeah,
1: okay.
2: Yeah, there's a lot of that. Yeah. The Raiders haven't been good since 2002, or maybe it's probably like 2018. All these things, we're still fans of our teams, but because there's so many... The people are fans of those teams.
3: But it's also more than that, because you guys brought this up, the whole transplant aspect of this state. You don't see people flocking to Tuscaloosa. You don't see people flocking to Kansas City. Like, you don't see people flocking to these states that are diehard.
1: No, actually, it's the other way.
3: Exactly. But that's my point. They flock here, and they come with those very deep-rooted teams that they grew up with. You don't have the other way around, because people don't want to go live over there. People want to come live out here.
2: What leads First Take, Get Up, SportsCenter.

0: every Lakers. Single LeBron. Day.
1: Well,
0: Dodgers. LA sports, LA sports, LA sports.
1: We'll find out post LeBron if they still lead with the Lakers.
0: Still got Luka.
1: And it's they lead with Dallas too. Does that count? ESPN leads with Dallas every single day.
0: They for football, yes.
1: Right.
0: But not for anything else. But you know what's leading right now? The Rams are leading everything right now.
1: They lead with the sexiest teams in sports, whatever drives numbers. So, yeah, I mean, LeBron is here. We'll see if that keeps up with the Lakers.
0: All LA basically. Usually LA teams.
1: Well, to Tim's point, to DeAndre's point, to my point, it's common knowledge outside of LA what we're saying. But inside, I understand if you feel some sort of way, but everybody knows. He just told you.
2: I think some of the opinions that have been formed are formed by people from a distance that don't really know this city.
1: Well, they're here.
3: And they're not from here.
1: No, they're not from here.
2: You don't need to be from.
1: I get it.
2: I
1: you don't have to have put a fence around the state. All I'm saying is they come here, they experience LA sports and go, damn, really? This is what it's like out here?
2: I think again.
1: And then they leave and they go back to their fan base where it's all in.
2: I think, again, it depends on which team you're talking about.
1: True.
2: The fandom, the all-in piece of this, I will grant you right now, it is greater for, say, the Lakers or the Dodgers than it is like the Ducks or probably right now USC or UCLA, where they have been. At the same time, last year, I think the attendance for USC, it announced attendance averaged something like 67,000.
1: Oh, yeah.
2: Like, that's not nothing. Again,
1: no.
2: People are losing their minds over one effing football game in like 100-plus weather against a nothing team. Like, we are kind of losing our minds over one game.
1: You're approving their point.
0: So
1: my team and the weather sucks.
2: But I'm saying it was a bad look for SC. I am not arguing that. What I'm saying is that one bad look does not represent everything.
1: No, I bet that's the next time point. Out, it'll be packed.
0: So my last point on this is that we used to have sitting over, it says All-Star Friday Night right here, but it used to say 1 million followers. We are the largest followed sports radio station in all of the world. ESPN LA has the most followers in the world for a sports station. Does that not say anything to you?
1: A lot of people here.
0: There's more people. Right.
1: Well, there's more people.
2: Okay, the only is Momo coming up?
0: Come
2: next?
0: On,
2: she's not. No, I'm trying to get us off this.
3: We can go back to the screen.
4: I got some news for you, real fast.
2: Okay.
4: Blake Treinen is back. Eric Lauer to the IL with elbow inflammation. You asked about Eric Lauer. He's on the IL.
2: That means
4: that an Emmett Sheehan or even Gavin Stone possibly could be coming up.
1: Clock struck. Struck midnight, huh? For Ed Lauer.
2: Godfather, you won't be hearing from him no more.
1: It was working for a while.
2: Look, man, they got what they needed out of Eric Lauer.
1: Absolutely.
0: 100%.
2: If we don't see Eric Lauer for the rest of the season, I think there's a decent shot that's going to happen.
1: Firm handshake.
2: Eric Lauer did a great job in terms of what was needed from him. That dude stepped up for most of the season.
1: Have you tried to think about that, like why certain guys are good until September? And then
0: long season,
1: but some of the great pitchers pitch into October and they're dominant then. It separates the good from the great.
0: Yoshinobu Yamamoto last year pitched all season and had the most starts and was the MVP of the World Series.
1: I just wonder why certain guys get to
2: How funny is it that Yamamoto in particular was that Iron Man both in the World Series and throughout the season? Remember all the concern when they got him with that contract, Japanese pitchers, they never pitch at this level and that volume. And
1: that was what?
0: John Ireland loved saying that.
1: Oh.
2: Like, it's also with the money that the Dodgers splashed around. In the moment.
0: 10 years, 325.
2: In the moment when they signed, Yamamoto, the reaction, the general reaction was not, oh my God, the Dodgers did it again. It was, wait, are you sure?
1: Mm.
2: 10 years, $300 million.
0: For a guy that's never pitched in the major leagues? Well, he absolutely deserves every single cent.
2: No, he seems underpaid right now. That dude is
1: check your contract.
2: Nailed.
1: Make sure you know where your money's coming from. Yeah.
2: Don't take
1: it from Kawhi.
2: All right, we are going to get back to this. I'm going to keep us on the rails. We are going back to the Clippers. That is coming up next. DeMarco and Travis, a.k.a. Bergman, in for Travis, 710 ESPN.
1: My man, Big Al. It is, it's fall again. And we're all out trying to get our kids to school. And boy, it is combat driving sometimes. So sometimes bad things happen and you will have a fender bender or somebody will rear end you. That's why you need to have somebody in your corner that knows what to do and will protect your rights. Let me steer you to a friend of ours. His name is Big Al. He's a great dude. He's been helping people in California for over 15 years. Laura knows him. You go way back with him. He's a great guy.
3: You know what? Sometimes I do. And sometimes you get into little spats like this when you're on the road. You might be arguing with somebody that has nothing to really say about LA sports. And boom, somebody hits you. And you need a guy. You need to make sure you have a guy. And Big Al is our guy. And make sure you have that phone number on your phone.
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5: The history of the game. Good luck, Brock Purdy. Good luck. Aaron Donald is back as part of the Los Angeles Rams, paired with Myles Garrett. Don't miss a moment of the fearsome Rams defense this season.
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1: It was cool.
16: By the way, I think that's the first time I ever said I.
6: Afternoons with DeMarco and Travis rolls on.
16: Did I get it out in one piece?
3: Did
16: I
3: survive? You did good.
6: Back to the guys.
1: I want some of your brown sugar. Yes, sir.
2: He was D'Angelo.
1: Oh, yeah.
2: Back when I had my ESPN LA podcast that my brother and I would often use to get non-sports people and just leverage ESPN to get people that we wanted to talk to.
1: Yeah.
2: D'Angelo. What?
4: Just leveraging us.
2: Yeah, absolutely. Blatantly. D'Angelo was my great white whale of interviews. I tried to get him multiple times, could not get
1: him. No? Okay. He passed, right?
2: Yes, he did.
1: Yeah.
16: But he wasn't doing a lot of press. Like,
2: he was doing no press.
16: Like for like the last 25 years.
2: Yeah, he did.
1: That would have been hell to get.
2: Yeah. I know. I really wanted to talk to him.
1: Yeah.
2: Couldn't get him.
1: To the Clippers. Steve Ballmer says he was duped. Is that what he's really going
4: with? They conned me.
1: The fascinating part of the Ballmer defense, he has maintained that he wasn't secretly funneling money to Kawhi as portrayed and has portrayed himself as someone who was misled by people involved with aspiration. I guess that's a way to go.
2: Dude, he sent an email to Adam Silver.

0: that was CC'd to everybody on Clippers communications emails, and I am one of them.
1: Ooh, lucky you.
0: Oh, la-di-da. I know, I'm very important. This email, I cut and pasted it and put it in a Word document. 855 words. Oh, like, that's like a small article.
2: It's a book.
0: This thing is basically the Festivus of emails. Festivus. It is the airing of the grievances. I mean, there's stuff in there like, we were treated in ways you would not want to be treated. How would you like to be treated this way? Steve Ballmer funded $50 million in this, you know, Wachtell and yada, yada, yada investigation. It's all baseless.
3: They conned me.
2: Oh.
1: There's another one, too, of that where he goes, they conned me. Wow. He gets really high-pitched. It's amazing. Me? Yeah, right, that one.
0: But, okay, this is what I said, one of the things I said from the beginning when, you know, Pablo first broke this and you looked at the details. And to me, it was incredibly obvious this was cap circumvention because nothing else made sense.
1: What else could it be?
0: But the idea that Aspiration conned Steve Ballmer, I can totally buy that. But to me, that has nothing to do with cap circumvention. To me, it's if you were looking to circumvent the cap, funneling money through a sponsor, a different business, you want that business to be solid. Mm. You don't want that business to be one that is going built on a bankrupt? House of cards, going bankrupt. All of a sudden, people are investigating your finances That's because true. People are owed money. You want a rock solid, I mean, let's call it what it is. They're a front.
2: Right.
0: You want a rock solid front. So the idea that these guys lied to Ballmer, I can believe that because the Clippers could have gotten other sponsors. But
2: easily.
0: Right. So the idea that they were conned, sure. But that has nothing to do with whether or not you tried to circumvent the cap.
1: But at some point, they had to have known that it was a con, though. You have to look at if Steve Ballmer or whoever it happens to be, whether it's Lawrence Frank, I don't think he does that stuff, or it is, what was her name?
0: Gillian Zucker?
1: Gillian Zucker. Someone has to look into it. You're bringing them into your business. You should do some research on who this is and what they're doing and see them up close and actually know what it is. Like, we don't just let anybody in here. We do background noise of what they're about. So them, and it's on Steve Ballmer, it's on Gillian Zucker, and it's on those guys because they didn't do any kind of research on it to get conned. That's on you, man.
2: I don't buy it. I mean, but they are being punished. But can you be the owner who didn't personally intend to cheat and still be responsible for what your organization has done?
1: Yes, I mean, you're the owner.
2: I guess so. I mean,
0: the buck ultimately stops with you. But just the details of this, Steve Ballmer would have to be exceptionally hands-off for Aspiration and Dak Tron.
2: That doesn't track.
0: And I believe it's the Rhode Island soccer, like all of these different entities having these very unusual endorsement deals with Kawhi that require him to do nothing. All of them have connections, direct connections to the Clippers. And Ballmer is completely unaware of any of this.
2: I wouldn't believe that if I'm on the jury.
1: Absolutely not.
2: Not at all. I wouldn't buy that for 1 second.
0: Right. Especially too, when you know, like in the case of Aspiration, that Ballmer was actually funneling money into Aspiration. Like, at some point, you have to be aware of what's going on with the company.
1: Yeah, he's the guy that paid attention to every single detail of the Intuit.
2: Toilets!
1: exactly. You know exactly how many toilets there are in that place. I think it was like 157 or something like that. There was a number that he actually knew the exact amount of toilets. You're telling me he doesn't know what's going on underneath his nose for players getting endorsement deals? That just sounds absolutely ridiculous.
2: You got to sign off on everything.
1: Right. Yeah. You're the owner. You are the person in charge of all that. You should know every single thing that's coming through that door.
2: Okay, question. So the Joe Smith one, that was the
0: Timberwolves.
2: They got picks back, right?
1: Two
2: picks back. Did they raise the stink? Did they come back?
0: I believe there was some time. I mean, this was a while back, but I believe there was some type of arbitration, and that's where they ended up getting a couple of them back.
2: If you're Ballmer, you have to do this to try to get some of those picks back.
0: Well, this is what's interesting about this, though, with Ballmer, because the league, you know, we've seen tweets from Shams and Dan Wojcicki from The Athletic and others that this is not something the league can appeal through an arbitrator. They have to go to civil court.
2: Oh.
0: And, I mean, I don't know how a civil court would end up, I don't know if adjudicating is the right word or whatever, but something involving picks and giving picks back. But in general, with something like this that involves finances and finances with other entities and the SEC's involved, if I'm Steve Ballmer, you better be damn sure you either did nothing or that your ass was covered
2: Got you.
0: In all facets because
2: they're going to want to see all the receipts.
0: They're going to discovery.

0: going to be so much more that comes out in reporting.
1: Yes.
0: I am really curious. It seems very interesting to me and not a coincidence that the league announced this punishment on the Clippers the same day that it was reported that there's this SEC investigation. Because, I mean, that's government. That's like laws potentially broken. Like, we're not talking about breaking CBA rules or breaking.
1: This got real.
0: Yeah. Well, yeah. I mean, look, there's no, to the best of my knowledge, there's no criminal liability.
1: NBA jail. Yeah.
0: Right. There's no NBA jail.
1: Yeah.
0: What we're talking about with the SEC, that's totally different stuff. I don't think it's a coincidence that the league dropped this hammer the same day that the SEC investigation news broke, because that provided the league one hell of a cover to drop whatever that they want, because, hey, the SEC is involved. There's stuff going on here.
1: Wow.
2: So you think that the SEC was talking with the NBA and saying, hey, this is about to come down.
1: I'm sure they had some conversations.
2: There had to be some kind of conversations.
0: Sure. I also wonder, too, and this is speculation on my part, but I wonder how much of this punishment was either fueled or some way influenced. That report that ESPN had last week that said that, you know, the NBA had already decided there was no proof of circumvention. They were looking into what was essentially the Al Capone convicted of tax evasion stage of the investigation, which wow. The league strongly, and I thought...
2: His name Mike Bass, is that he? Who
0: Mike Bass.
2: Yeah.
0: They strongly, and I thought angrily, refuted that. I wonder if that made them go, okay, look, this report that felt very much like Clipper sourced, you're making us look weak. You're making us look like we are capitulating to Ballmer.
1: Actually, I mean, right. I remember my feeling. That's the way I felt. The NBA looks
0: okay. You guys just cranked this up a notch,
1: yeah.
0: Because it did feel like behind the scenes, and a lot of reporting was the league and the Clippers, NBPA, they were trying to preemptively land on a punishment that nobody would challenge.
1: Right.
0: And you could go on living your life. And I wonder if the Clippers got, and the, you know, the sourcing or whatever, got a little too full of themselves and put the league in a position like, okay, game on.
2: Yeah, because they had to do something. The league, we talked about on here, John Ireland was losing his mind.
0: Saying, yes, he was.
2: They're not going to do anything. And I think most people actually truly believe nothing was going to happen. That's why when this dropped today, a lot of people on Twitter, on everywhere else, and just fans and people, I went on Pablo Torres, he did an emergency podcast, and I was watching it. There were thousands upon thousands of people in there because he was absolutely right. The league had to do something. They could not look that way. You're calling them feckless. They would have looked that way.
1: Yeah.
2: So for them to not, if they did nothing, it would have looked terrible. And other teams would be like, fine, if the Clippers can do it, hey, Jalen Brunson, why don't you go out and we'll give you this deal for something and you don't got to do nothing for it. Everybody will
1: this
2: start doing it.
1: This stops all the nonsense around the league.
2: It stops it all
0: I mean,
2: of
0: look,
2: it.
0: Yeah. I realize $30 million, Steve Ballmer can scratch out a check for that. But this is a substantial punishment. Like losing five picks, this type of punishment, owner suspended for a year. Like, this is substantial.
2: It's a big punishment.
1: Just like, because it's Ballmer, the right. $30 million doesn't hurt him. But right. I'm sure another NBA owner would not want a $30 million fine.
0: This is the league saying, yeah. Don't F with us.
1: Absolutely. That makes sense. Real quick, as an aside, is it Shams or Shams?
2: Shams.
1: Shams. Okay. You said Shams.
0: I
1: said Shams in front of Clinton. He's like, it's Shams. And he gave me that look.
0: I think it is Shams.
1: I almost drop kicked.
2: He also calls Yamamoto Yamo.
1: Move on.
0: Doesn't change the fact that it's still Shams. It's still Shams. I should do better. Yeah. Sam Bloom from The Athletic. He's going to be joining us next. He covers the Angels, going to break down what's going on with the team in the impending Kroenke era that is next. And what is really, truly next, if I can find this read, the Octagon. 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
12: I love a good fruity cocktail.
13: Yeah.
12: Oh, yeah.
14: You look like a fruity cocktail guy.
12: I will have one.
11: DeMarco and Travis is on right now.
12: Dave Cronky got serious.
15: He did.
12: Went out and bought the Angels, and there's an expectation that that entire area, not just the team, but the area, is about to be transformed. And to help us understand how this happened and what is coming up next, Sam Blum, he covers MLB for The Athletic. Going to get his perspective.
15: Hey, Sam.
12: Thank you for joining us.
16: Hey, how's it going, guys?
12: Good.
15: We're having a blast in here.
12: Okay, first question first, like the beginning. Had you heard any rumblings that this might even be possible? Because it seemed to take all of us and everybody by surprise.
16: I mean, maybe it makes me sound like a bad reporter, but honestly, no. And I don't think this was really in the offing for much more than I can't imagine. I mean, from my understanding, I don't think many Angels people really knew about this until about 20 minutes before it was announced. And you know, it's, you know, I think with Artie, like, you go back 4 years ago, he announced he wanted to sell the team in 2022. That was a much different process. That was a situation where he was like, we're putting the team up for sale. We're fielding offers. This was cut to the chase. We've sold the team, and it's you know, going to happen here in a few months, and here's the price tag. And that was it's just it was a different way of going about it. I think, you know, ultimately, Artie Moreno's had a terrible run as Angels owner, right? Historically awful, but at the very least seems to have handed it off to someone with competent ownership, you know, track record. And there's a lot of optimism among even people that work here who, you know, I don't think everyone knows what the future holds for them, but you know, this is, there's a lot of people that have been in the Angels orbit for many years who have wanted to see a change like this. And I think it's positive that it's coming.
3: That's a good thing. I mean, maybe it's how Stan Kroenke operates to get Artie to make the deal. But you talk to Artie Moreno. I mean, does he know that they've been bad for a long time? does it factor in?
12: Is he aware of their standing, Sam?
3: You know?
16: I think that, I don't want to call him delusional, but I think that at times you know, you rewind back to before the season started, and he told reporters that he didn't think that fans prioritize winning. And that has been the undercurrent, I think, of what you've seen all season here in Anaheim. And if you've been to a game since May, I mean, there have been hundreds and hundreds of fans, thousands of fans up in, you know, right field, upper deck, chanting for them to sell the team, chanting obscenities at Artie. And, you know, all very fair and warranted, because this is a fan base that is desperate to see a winner here. And I think that it is a sleeping giant in Major League Baseball. There is no reason the Angels should not be the Dodgers, should not be the Yankees, should not be the Mets, the Cubs, the Phillies, the Red Sox, the big market teams. Like, that's what the Angels should be. And I honestly think that when you look at this ownership shift, that's what's going to happen. He's the richest owner in baseball now. We'll find out what the state of play is post-lockout, post-CBA. But I think that, you know, if all things being equal, this is going to change the equation significantly. And, does Artie realize it? Honestly, I don't know if he really cared. I think, you know, the line is always that he wants to win. And I believe that he does want to win. I believe that he loves baseball. I believe he loves the Angels. But I honestly think that what he loves is turning his $183 million investment into a $4 billion payout. And I think that
3: more power
16: what
3: to
16: you
3: him.
16: Saw happen.
3: Yeah, more yeah. power to everybody wants to make money. But I think that's the point. It's like, does he know he's been bad? Debatable. Does he care? That's
16: yeah,
3: the point.
16: I think right. that's the bigger question, right? Like that's and if he really cared, I think there would have been a lot of things done differently. And you know, I think he liked owning a baseball team and going to wherever it is that he hangs out and whoever it is that he hangs out with and being the guy that owns the LA Angels. And you know, now he'll be the guy that has $4 billion to play around with. So that's what it is.
3: You do a lot of playing with $4 billion.
12: Talking with Sam Blum, he covers MLB for The Athletic, DeMarco and Travis show, Andy Kamenetsky in for Travis. You don't mind me asking, what was your relationship or interactions like with Artie Moreno? Like, did you get a sense of just who he was as person, owner, and just the relationship with the team?
16: I mean, you know, I think he answered my questions one time in spring of 2023. Otherwise, he would handpick other reporters to do interviews with or do scrums without me. I mean, you know, I was banned from going on their radio station. So my personal, it's not a personal thing, but at the end of the day, like, I think wasn't super pleased with, you know, what I would say is accurate, fair, and very critical coverage of his ownership. And you know, it's like I said, like, I have no personal animus to him. I think, you know, the losing warranted scrutinization and, or rather scrutiny, right? It warranted that type of, you know, look under the curtain. And I mean, and that was the underlying of everything we tried to look to do as covering the Angels. It was what was going on in the minor leagues, you know, what was going on, you know, in player development, what, you know, why were they, you know, they won't even travel their radio broadcasters. You know, they won't treat their alumni, you know, they won't pay for them to come out to celebrate the 20-year anniversary of their 2002 World Series. I mean, it was just like a lot of little things, you know, you just wrote about and added up, and it turned into maybe a less than amicable like rapport at times. But at the same time, like, you know, you're just doing your job, and I felt like that was an important way to go about it. And you know, there were a lot of people around in and around the Angels that I think were happy that was being covered the way it was. So you know, at the end of the day, I'm excited for a lot of people who care about this team winning. And I think that you know, yesterday was like a really, really meaningful moment
3: this
16: for them.
3: Is awesome.
16: If you care about.
3: Yeah.
16: Yeah.
3: It leads me to another point, Sam. Mike Trout, Where does he fit in all this? Like, we have

0: talked about him quite a bit on this show. Like, he should be the first guy that stepped up and said, I don't like what's going on. I either want to leave or you got to get better. I wonder where he sits in all this right now.
1: You know, Mike's never been the guy to do that. And I think a lot of people have kind of always wondered, where is that out of him, right? Like, why is he not more vocal about it? I mean, you have to understand, Mike Trout holds every card here. And I think that's sometimes lost on people, right? Like, he has a no-trade clause. So at the end of the day, he signed a contract, and I think that's almost given him more power that I'm surprised he hasn't really leveraged a ton. I mean, Mike Trout is more important to the Angels than Artie in some ways, and more important than Kurt Suzuki or John Mozeliak or Molly Jolly or anybody, because he's Mike Trout, and he is when he hangs it up, right, he will be maybe the greatest baseball player of all time, but obviously the greatest Angels player of all time. And you know, I think if you're Mike, you're looking at this and you're seeing, okay, there's a pathway here, right? Like, this is maybe the first time in a long time I'm seeing a pathway to fixing this and playing for a team that can make a postseason run. You know, but at the end of the day, I think Mike has enjoyed playing in Anaheim because, one, it's a source of comfort for him. If you look at his whole life, his whole career, I mean, I believe he married his high school sweetheart. He's kept his same agent. Who I believe only represents him, right? Like, he stayed with the Angels. He's a very loyal guy. He's a guy that has always been, you know, someone that kind of like a source of comfort. He lives in his hometown, you know, a small town in New Jersey, right? Like, this isn't a very like complicated situation. I think he likes being here, and I don't think he likes rocking the boat about, you know, on a lot of issues, but I certainly don't see him leaving, especially now that there's a pathway to maybe winning some games.
2: Last question for you, Sam. What are you expecting to come next with the Kroenke era, like insofar as the way the team's run, spending, construction? There's a lot of construction expected, Sam, moving forward. Is that accurate?
1: This to me is always, within like an hour of this whole news dropping, my first thought was, this is a real estate play. At the end of the day, like,
2: hell yeah.
1: You know, the Angels were supposed to buy the land. The Angels do not own Angel Stadium. So they were expected to buy the land in and around Angel Stadium in 2022. That deal fell apart. The Anaheim mayor went to prison. It was a whole thing. So now, you know, that the relationship since then with the city and the team and Artie Moreno has been just like non-existent, not good. And I think this will change that. And I think that if you're Stan Kroenke, right, like, there's no reason to purchase the team if you're not going to purchase this land. I don't know what will come next, but I think it's fair to say that, like, there's probably going to be interest in maybe whether it be a new ballpark or a significantly renovated ballpark. If you guys haven't been here in a while, it's not exactly, you know, I'm sitting in it right now. It's not exactly like the best, you know, the most beautiful horrible venue in all of baseball. It's not horrible. I think if you look, if you give it a thorough look, you know, you might not love it, but it just needs upgrades. And if not a completely new stadium altogether. And so I wonder what that will look like. You know, you look across the street, the Anaheim Ducks, they are in the midst of building OC Vibe, which is a battery type. If you guys have been to Atlanta, like, the Atlanta Braves have like this beautiful like community around their baseball stadium. I think that's what the Anaheim Ducks are kind of doing here. And I think that is ultimately probably what the, Kroenke group here is thinking about doing with the Angels. You know, they built SoFi Stadium. There's a history here. He's a real estate guy. So, you know, this is clearly, you know, you read between the lines. It's probably what's going to happen with the Angels at some point, and that will be, a huge boost, because Angel Stadium, despite its, you know, kind of history and allure and the rocks, you know, out in center field and the Big A, like, it probably needs some upgrades and it certainly needs some renovations. And I'm guessing that is where the large element of the value in purchasing this team kind of is rooted in.
2: He is Sam Blum. He covers MLB, all of baseball, and the Angels for our purposes, for The Athletic. Appreciate the time, brother. Thank you,
0: Sam.
1: Thanks for having me on, guys. Take care.
0: All right.
2: Okay, and coming up, we will close out, as always, with a little shop talk. Laura's got some items for us, maybe Funchy as well. That's coming up next, 710 ESPN.
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0: Hey, little time for a little shop talk as we close things out today. Laura, what you got?
15: All right, so I'm going to start off with one. She wasn't at the top of the list, but she is on my list. Salma Hayek.
0: Oh, you gosh darn right you
16: yes,
0: are.
16: Yes, she is.
15: 60 years old, okay?
0: She made a snake sexy.
16: That's right. Absolutely.
0: She did.
16: 100%.
0: Yep.
15: She looks amazing. I know we talked about women that looked amazing yesterday with Gloria Estefan, But seriously, Salma Hayek is just on point.
0: Remember Desperado?
2: Oh, yeah.
0: There's a quick scene when she first comes in, and there's a car wreck.
2: Yeah, she literally causes a crash because she's so beautiful. I have also seen her in person. It ain't just the camera.
0: It might make you wreck a car.
2: Oh, yep. She is
0: Who's she married to?
2: Some billionaire type, I believe.
0: Okay.
16: Which makes sense.
15: That track. Yeah.
16: Good for you.
5: It ain't you. That's what it is.
15: I cannot pronounce his name. Francois Henry Pinalto.
0: Good job.
16: Sure.
0: You know, French
16: sounds good.
15: Yeah, it sounds expensive. Just like
2: he is a French businessman and the CEO and chairman of Pairing, a luxury fashion group with brands like Gucci.
0: How's he look?
2: Expensive.
0: He looks expensive? Okay.
16: Francois Henri Pinot.
2: He looks like the smell of success.
0: His name sounds French.
2: Yeah.
5: Francois. Selma, Francois. Man. That's how he got Selma.
16: Pinot.
15: You know what? All I can think of him is probably being short.
16: I mean, not much tall in the picture that I see. Not much taller than Selma.
15: All right.
0: Slap you with a globe.
15: Another birthday here. Another guy that I love. Keanu Reeves.
16: Yeah.
15: 62 years old.
16: Whoa.
2: By all accounts, the nicest person on the planet. My wife one time was at a club and she was waiting outside, like in line. And Keanu showed up and actually got in line. And then the people at the club tried to get him to go inside. And he's like, nah, man, I'll wait. I don't mind waiting. They're like, Keanu, we need you to go inside because otherwise you're causing a crowd and a stir. We need you to go inside.
16: Yeah, he seems like a great guy. Like, even from the very, very beginning of his career, Bill and Ted's was good. It was amazing.
2: I took my daughter.
16: Speed.
2: I took my daughter to the New Beverly to see Point Break on a big screen. Loved it.
0: You ever seen one called At River's Edge?
2: It's just called River's Edge.
0: River's Edge.
2: It is
0: old
2: great.
0: Old movie. Yeah, Crispin Glover. Old movie.
2: Growing up when I was a teenager, high school, one of the most influential movies on
0: great movie.
5: Does anyone remember Keanu Reeves from the Paula Abdul video?
0: No.
16: The Paul of
0: Which one?
16: Video.
5: Yeah, Rush.
0: No.
2: Yeah.
0: Rush. Let me go Rush. Google. Okay.
15: Yeah, wait, he was in that. I did not know that.
5: Look it up.
15: Okay.
0: Okay. Is he doing the steamy stuff? Like,
5: he was like, Paula's love interest. I guess,
0: Okay.
16: Yeah, makes sense. Yeah. What's the movie where he's like killing everybody?
5: John Wick.
16: I have not seen one John Wick.
15: Oh, my God.
2: John Wick is great. It's great. Is it because of the dog?
16: DeAndre, you haven't seen one either?
17: Nope, not one.
0: You like action movies?
16: Yeah, sure do.
0: You will love this.
5: And you're a dog owner too, so you'll really love it.
15: It's good.
2: Is that the problem?
16: It might be a little bit of a problem. I don't like movies where the dog dies.
0: But it's okay.
5: It's okay. Yes, that's what I say.
0: Get some all back.
5: And then some.
2: Over the course, spoiler alert, over the course of the entire quadrilogy,
0: yeah,
2: that is the only dog that gets harmed.
16: Okay,
0: that's true.
2: And there are other dogs that show up and they don't get harmed.
16: Okay, good.
0: Halle Berry's dog.
2: Yes.
5: Oh yeah.
0: Kind of makes up for it.
5: Ooh, yeah. Awesome. Halle Berry.
16: I just want to see Halle Berry.
2: It's awful when the dog dies, but it's in like the first 5 minutes, and then you never deal with it again.
0: John Wick.
16: Sure. Yeah.
15: Okay.
16: But Halle Berry, just because you mentioned it, Halle Berry and Swordfish.
0: I don't even know what the movie was about.
16: It was about that one scene where she's suntanning.
0: Who else?
5: It was about Hugh Jackman being a
2: hacker.
5: Hacker.
0: Was he in the movie?
5: Yes.
0: I don't remember that. Okay.
5: Yes.
0: Who else was
5: John
0: there?
5: Travolta was a bad guy.
0: He was in that movie too. Cheadle.
16: That's crazy.
0: I
16: only knew that Halle Berry was in that movie.
2: Hugh Jackman's a hacker and he's got this one setup with like five monitors.
16: Who's that? I know Halle Berry while she was laying out and sunbathing.
0: Oh, wow. Okay.
16: She had a something over of her, and then it was not there, and it was wonderful.
15: That's all you know.
16: That's all I know. That's the only thing I know about the movie.
15: Moving on.
16: I think DeMarco's with me.
0: Right here.
15: Moving on. 55 years old, Mr. Cat Williams.
0: Hey!
15: Who is hilarious.
16: This right here.
0: Ever since
16: I love
0: that interview with
16: Club Shay Shay.
0: Oh, my God.
16: That was wild.
0: Oh my God. Yes. Yes,
16: he,
0: yes,
16: he
0: yes.
16: turned down a lot of money.
0: Yes, he did. He blew up a lot of spots with that, too.
16: Sure did.
0: Yeah, I love that guy.
2: Him. What I love about him as a comic is he's totally irreverent and politically incorrect, but he does it without being an a-hole that punches down.
0: That's true.
2: He does not do that.
0: Did he and Kevin
5: patch
0: it up?
5: Kevin Hart had a movie recently on Netflix.
0: They patched it up?
5: And he patched it up.
0: Okay,
5: yeah.
0: Good.
16: Yeah,
0: good.
16: I saw about three quarters of that movie.
5: Not bad.
16: Yeah, it's fine.
5: Yeah.
16: Okay. It's fine.
2: No Swordfish.
16: I think I did finish it, actually. Yeah, no. Swordfish.
0: No swordfish.
16: Swordfish is
0: there's
16: right at the top
0: like
16: of the list.
0: Swordfish.
16: Yeah. I think it might be one of the top movies of all time.
15: Okay, moving on from Swordfish and Halle Berry, gentlemen.
16: I don't want to. And DeMarco will never move on.
15: All right. Well, because we are short on time here, moving along. Terry Bradshaw is 78 years old today.
16: He's a nut, but I love him.
15: Crazy.
0: Oh, Terry Bradshaw.
15: Yes.
2: The actor from Cannonball Run?

0: Football.
1: No, the Matthew McConaughey movie. The Matthew McConaughey movie. The Matthew McConaughey movie.
2: And then
3: Terry Bradshaw.
1: Yeah, he played his dad in the Matthew McConaughey movie.
4: Was that Failure to Launch?
1: Yes. Yes, with Sarah Jessica Parker.
3: Yes.
1: And I love rom-coms.
0: Rom-coms are great. I'm totally with you.
2: Rom-coms are amazing.
0: I like them. I like Swordfish.
2: All right. And I really love... We get it, DeMarco. You love Swordfish. And I think you like Halle Berry. So National Days here. I'm going to highlight one real quick. National Espresso Martini Day.
3: Ooh, tried one.
2: What do you mean,
0: They're fine.
3: Yeah.
2: They're amazing. You get booze and coffee all in the same.
3: I was buzzed and up all night. That was good.
4: What? Tell you, when I used to bartend, whoever came up with the idea of combining Red Bull and vodka, that was like a war crime.
3: Yes,
4: whoever
3: it is.
4: Came up with that.
3: Yes.
4: That is brutal to have to supervise drunks also jacked up on Red Bull.
3: Oh, call the cops.
4: Yo, I tried.
3: There you go. Right.
2: All right, I'm going to sneak in one more real quick here. In 1981, on this day, the Boston Red Sox and Seattle Mariners played to a 7-7 tie after 19 innings. It was the longest game in Fenway Park history. The game resumed the following day, and the Mariners won 8-7 in 20 innings.
3: A long game.
4: Okay, thank you to everybody who listened today. Thank you for everybody here. We'll see you all tomorrow, 7:10.
0: We out of here.
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4: Next one on Trout. And he swings at this one, drills the ball deep down that left side. It is Trout of here. Over.
14: Andre Snellings.
15: And he's a big part of a lot of what the league is trying to do. So it is surprising maybe that they hit them that hard, but it also feels like they, you know, the commissioner, Adam Silver, he really wanted to plant his flag in the sand on this issue.
14: Andre Snelling's on Freddie and Harry. Georgia Attorney General Chris Carr encouraging SEC Commissioner Greg Sankey to take all measures available, including suspending

0: or removing LSU from the conference if the Tigers choose to have former NFL players on their roster this season. There, of course, is a court hearing tomorrow in state court in Baton Rouge where a judge will decide whether or not to issue a preliminary injunction, which would continue to enable the potential for eligibility for two former NFLers at LSU. Baseball, the Cubs have tagged Jacob Mazurowski for 5 runs on 5 hits. They lead the Brewers 5-3. Top of the 4th inning, Brett Beatty, pinch hitter, Nick Morabito have each driven in 3 runs. Mets now leading the Rays 9-4. Bottom 7. Vladdy Guerrero Jr. having himself a night. 3 hits, 5 RBI, and a run scored. Blue Jays up big on the Guardians, 10-0. Top of the 8th. Tigers 2, Twins 1, bottom 4. Detroit's Drew Anderson's given up just 1 run and 1 hit.
1: Hey, it's Michelle Smallman, and coming up Thursday, Joe Burrow continues to try to manifest the Super Bowl. But will all his talking fall on deaf ears? We talk about it on Unsportsmanlike, 6 a.m. Eastern, right here on ESPN Radio, ESPN2, and ESPNU.

0: 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Fire it all.
1: A national champ, a first-round pick, joins us every Wednesday during college football season, bleeding into the NFL. We split them with him. 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Well, Samantha Rivera in for Amber Wilson. I'm Ian Fitzsimmons. BC, good to talk to you, man. Did you know the legend of Joey Freshwater before the Vanity Fair article hit the newsstands and your internet today?
2: You know, Ian, when you get to a certain age in life and a lot of your friends start becoming college coaches, and like you're no longer a contemporary of the players, you're a contemporary of the administration and the guys that are stalking the sidelines now. You know, you get your ear down to their track and you get to hear some of the stuff that's being rumored and different things. And so, yeah, from Oxford, I've got some friends that might be some boosters there, and some friends that are over in Tuscaloosa. And the Joey Freshwater bit with Lane, yeah, that's something that I was fairly aware of a little bit ago. I didn't realize they just dropped an article on it today. I thought that was fairly common knowledge.
1: Outside of the SEC, I guess it wasn't. Samantha didn't know about it, and she's a diehard, right?
3: Yeah. No, I was beyond just like, what is this? But at the same time, I was telling Fitz that I wasn't completely surprised, right? It checks out.
2: Well, that's the thing, Samantha, as you look at it, you're like, what's the least surprising thing that you would have heard? The fact that Lane Kiffin has a alter ego that he
1: allegedly
2: uses, an alias, allegedly, of course, named Joey Freshwater, that when he goes out, like, Joey Freshwater. I mean, it's like Ron Mexico's brother. Like, it's so amazing. Like,
1: you can think
2: something up, like, it's so amazing. Like, exactly. Those are the two most famous, or infamous, rather, aliases that you're gonna find. The Joey Freshwater Ron Mexico combo, like, that sounds like a tag team from WWE from back in 1990.
3: But also, can we talk about the actual
1: hold on, Samantha, I've forgotten about Ron Mexico. that is next level. All right, go ahead, continue.
3: I was just gonna say, like, the potential danger of this being a Deshaun Love case, right, where these girls didn't know who he was, and they believed, like, oh, yeah, this Joey Freshwater. What if he, you know, what? Obviously, he is and was Lane Kiffin in those cases, but, like, why would you just believe that was some guy named Joey Freshwater and he's hanging around, you know?
1: Good question.
3: The fake 49ers player, yeah.
1: We don't have that answer.
2: Here's the thing, Samantha. You know, I've been married for, goodness, 19 years in March. You know, occasionally on a game day, we might slide back to a bar, but this is after a game at Ohio State. But that's with, like, a group of my friends, probably my wife, her friends, sorority sisters, like, everybody's coming in. There's, like, two or three establishments that Ian would recognize that are still left standing from the glory days of the 1900s. Outside of that, like, I'm not going on there. So, like, the thought of going back and, like, using an alias and talking to college or younger ladies, like, I'm not sure exactly how that works, the mechanics of it, why you would do it.
1: Bobby, you and I, like, wouldn't know how to say hello. Let's be honest, man. We got no game.
2: Listen,
1: we got our brides. We're good. Right? We're good.
2: I go and work out over at the Woody Hayes, and, you know, I'll talk to the players and, you know, give them some little nuggets of information, try to help out a little bit here and there. And I said, half the reason that I'm over there is so I can stay up to date with what young people are saying and how they're saying it. And I sound like I'm 1,000 years old now when I call them, you know, young people. But, I mean, hell, I'm 43 years old, okay? I live in a suburban area. Like, where else am I going to get plugged into, like, 18 to 22-year-old locker room culture and what kids are saying and cap and no cap? My kids start saying this crap. I don't know what it means. So I have to go ask the guys. They're my urban dictionary. What does this stuff mean? How do I talk to people when people say this stuff? Like, I need to know exactly what it is when someone might be making fun of me on social media. I've got to understand exactly what they're saying to me.
1: That's so good. Bobby Carpenter, a first round pick by the Dallas Cowboys, national champ from Ohio State, joining us every Wednesday here on Amber and Ian here on ESPN Radio. Samantha Samantha Rivera in for Amber Wilson. I'm Ian Fitzsimmons. All right, let's get to it, man. Week one, what's it like as a player, especially when you're on a team where the expectations are national championship, like the one that you played on, like the one that you cover, and you're right there in their backyard. And as you mentioned, you work out with, you know, all the time. What's this week like?
2: So this is exciting because finally, and like you get to, they give you a, well, now they don't give you paper anymore. It's not like I'm 1,000 years old. You go to your iPad and they've uploaded it, footage of other teams. You have a game plan in there. There's formations. You have different packages. Like, okay, we've got, you know, here's 100% of our playbook where we're going to use like 60% focusing on this game. And this is going to be our first and second down. This is our third down. This is our 2-minute package, our third down, or our third and short, third medium, third and long, red zone. This is what they do. This is how we're going to attack it. And so it re-stimulates your mind. It re-engages you. And it's absolutely tremendous because for so long, you're going against the same stuff on the other side, the same people, the same offense, the same defense. And now there's finally light at the end of the tunnel. And that light's not an oncoming train. That light is actually a college football game. And the beauty of football is, you invest so many hours for such little return. 4 to 6 seconds of play, there's probably 100 and some odd plays a game. You actually break down game time versus the hours in the weight room, the hours on the practice field, you know, the OTAs, all of that stuff, the meeting rooms, and you get that little payoff. So now is the gold at the end of the rainbow. So they're excited. It may only be Ball State. Listen, this isn't the greatest slate of games. So most of the top 25, there's not a lot of inner top 25 matchups you're finding. Clemson and LSU might be one of the best. You know, hopefully Notre Dame and Wisconsin ends up being pretty good. But you're excited to at least go play somebody else, and this is the first week of the year where we literally have everybody playing once again.
3: BC, you talk about Clemson and LSU this weekend. How much pressure is Lane Kiffin feeling right now to get that home win in Baton Rouge? I was just going to say, is it going to be set on fire if he does lose?
2: Well, it's not going to be good, I'll tell you that, because the standards are when you bring in a guy like this, they literally have said yes to everything that he's wanted. Someone joked, you know, that covers LSU, they go, you look out there, it's about a 1-to-1 player-to-coach ratio, because they've just told Lane, whatever you need. Yeah, we need this guy. He can give us an edge here. We need this guy. He can give us an edge here. And eventually you've got more of those gold polos than you're going to be able to, yellow polos, than players. Start looking at the picture, and you're like, holy smokes. It looks like the ring of Saturn outside of the team with all the polos in there. So they've invested heavily. Their roster is expensive, costly, whatever, as anybody else in college football. And so I a loss isn't the end of the world, but there's expectations like, do they make the playoff? I don't know if you need a, you know, national championship or bust, but they better be a team that is making the playoffs or right on the cusp. And if you lose to Clemson, who you're, you know, a double-digit favorite against early on in the season, like, that's not going to be the momentum you want, because remember, in a couple weeks, you got to go up to Oxford, which is going to be basically, this is going to be Black Hawk Down for those guys trying to get out of there. Sam Manson, that might be an old movie reference. I know Ian's seen it, but this is going to be a tough situation. So they need to stack some wins before they start getting in the meat of that schedule.
3: Can we stop with the old movie references? My dad's already yelling at me.
1: I referenced Animal House earlier, so there you go. Yeah. Poor Samantha's getting blown away. Bobby Carpenter, first-round pick for the Dallas Cowboys out of Ohio State, national champion, here with us every Wednesday on ESPN Radio. To the pros, you know C.J. Stroud. He wants a contract extension. He's regressed the last year or so, right? What do you expect to see from him this year?
2: So here's the thing. I think this could work out great for everybody. I'm guessing, without interior knowledge, like specific knowledge of the situation, I'm guessing Houston's offering him a pretty good deal. They want him. They like him. But if you want to get paid like a top-five guy, you got to go perform like a top-five guy, which is, I'm guessing, what CJ wants to get paid like. Well, hey, made the playoffs the last 3 years, had a really good rookie year. Last couple of years have been okay. You've had injuries around you. You know, your team hasn't been great. You've been nicked up a little bit. Your playoff performance last year in the final game against New England was, you know, subpar to say the least. So go out and go have a great year. He's got all the weapons around him. They've got a really good defense. go out and be the guy that you were your rookie year. Be efficient, be effective, be a leader, be a commander. He's got all those things. He has all of the ability to do that. He has all the tools at his disposal. And if you do that, like I always say, the team is happy to pay you then, because that justifies their decision to pay you. They want more of that. You know how hard he is? We talk to find franchise quarterbacks in this league. Like, they honestly, like, bet on yourself and go earn that, and we will be the happiest to stroke you that check and write it to you. So he's got to go out there, and he needs to be a 30-touchdown guy, 10-interception guy, go throw for, you know, 3,500 to 4,000 yards, be efficient, have a 90-plus quarterback rating. You do all those things, your team's going to be in the playoffs, win a playoff game or two, and all of a sudden, poof, man, like, it's all going to be right in front of you. He's a young man. They've got a young coach in DeMeco Ryans. They've got a young core around him. Like, it's all in front of him. And I think this is a great opportunity for him. And I'm excited. You know, I know what he has inside of him. I just hope that they stay healthy and they continue to build around him this year.
1: Bobby, we greatly appreciate it, a.k.a. Ron Mexico. Thank you, man. Enjoy week one, because, hey, we got a good one tomorrow night, Colorado-Georgia Tech, leading into the game where I'll be at in Baton Rouge. You referenced it, Clemson-LSU. Thank you, brother. We'll talk to you next week. Appreciate it, BC.
2: Hey, Ron Mexico, Joey Freshwater, the tag team that never was.
1: God, so, I totally forgot about Ron Mexico. For people who don't realize who that is, just go Google Mike Vixen, come up, and there you have it. I mean, and it's one of those that, damn, that's all I got is damn. With Samantha Rivera, I mean, Fitzsimmons. Coming up, why is it so hard for so many of the greats to just get up and walk away? We explain that next here on ESPN Radio.
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0: We just talked to a former employee of the Innisfree Irish Pub, where the legend of Joey Freshwater gained traction in the Vanity Fair article about Lane Kiffin. Well, Samantha Rivera, me and Fitzsimmons are on ESPN Radio. Your phone lines are always open at 888-SAY-ESPN, 888-729-3776. Mark in Pennsylvania, we'll start with you coming up in just a moment. But this story we just heard, Samantha, you and I were crying laughing, where this dude was working the door back in the day when Lane Kiffin was on Saban's staff, where the alleged legend of Joey Freshwater was born at the Innisfree Irish Pub in Tuscaloosa, Alabama. And he said that Nick Saban would send this woman in. And what did he say? She scared the ever-loving bleep out of me? Yeah. You can't even keep a straight face.
1: I can't, because, what?
0: You got to help me out with this, because this is hilarious. And I used to own the damn place, right? Yeah. So anyway, which is crazy, though. What a small world. But he said she would just ask me when I was working the door, where is he? And I knew exactly who she was talking about.
2: Yeah.
0: But I would say, I don't know who you're talking about. And she would look at me and say, what again? Like, where is he? And then he'd go, do you know where he is? And she'd walk right past him, like, just on a beeline. And this woman just, that Nick Saban sent over, right? To, allegedly, right? To go and get Lane Kiffin, a.k.a. Joey Freshwater, out of the bar. This woman scared the hell out of me. You and I were in tears.
1: Literally, yeah.
0: Is Josiah still here with us? No. Stosh? You good?
3: I'm here.
0: You okay now after hearing that story? You good? Jake? Everyone good? Have we recovered?
4: I think so, yeah.
0: Okay. I think so. This woman scared the hell out of me.
1: Good Lord.
0: Oh, my gosh. The nickname Joey Freshwater. Mine would be Eric Stratton. Yours would be?
1: Juan Johnson.
0: Mark in Pennsylvania. What do you got for us before we get to the greats having trouble walking away? What do you got, Mark? Go ahead.
5: Well, I love listening to your show. Appreciate you for having me on. So
0: absolutely.
5: Back in the college days, to use as an icebreaker, which it did very rarely work, I would introduce myself as Lance Longshank. And if I got a laugh out of it, I would quickly follow, well, you look like you're willing to walk the plank.
0: No.
5: Surprised how sometimes that would actually work, because they would look at me like I'm an idiot, and that holds true to form, but that would allow me to start some conversation.
0: Samantha's cringing right now, Mark. I can't believe that actually would work as an icebreaker to lead to a conversation. I mean, are you married? Did it work? Did you get married? Did it work on your wife?
5: I am actually married now 4 years, and eventually the story did come up, and I told her what the alter ego nickname was, and she laughed and called me an idiot, but she said that she would actually talk to me because of the bravery of the desperation.
0: Desperation?
1: Oh my God. And she's still married to you.
5: Yes. Happily, actually. Surprisingly.
1: Happily, sure. Let's hear that from her directly.
0: Mark, thank you, bud. Appreciate the phone call. Samantha, the entire time he was telling that story, you were like, cringing, like, wait, what?
1: Like, why?
0: That's one of the worst. That's worse than Joey Freshwater.
1: That's rough.
0: Beyond worse. All right. So, to the greats, and you're covering the U.S. Open for people just tuning in, and Samantha covers college football, the NFL. She does it all for us, and slumming with us tonight for the first time. It's been remarkable to see Djokovic come back and throwing up in the first round, and I hated to get him getting eliminated, but you could see what a fighter he was. Just, you could tell, I mean, he's ill, puking, you know, during the match and still fighting through five sets. We got Venus Williams coming back, right? We got Serena coming back. We have Aaron Donald, but he's a different story. I mean, we'll set him aside right now.
1: Yeah.
0: But you had a thought on the greats not being able to walk away.
1: Listen.
0: Especially in your sport.
1: Yeah. So, granted, yes, I've never played any of those sports, let alone professionally. But at the same time, I have to ask myself, like, is money that tight? Like, I can understand, right, having the itch to be like, dang, I miss it. I want to go back. I'm not completely done yet. But, like, whatever happened to just ending on a high note and just being like, you know what? great career. Let's just move on and do the next thing, right? And if you don't, I would argue if you don't feel like you know what that next thing is, hey, therapy is great. Like, go talk to somebody. They will help you find that next thing. But I'm also not going to complain that I get to watch Serena Williams back, you know?
0: Yeah, look, when you mentioned right there, you know, walking away, I'll never forget talking to Mike Vrabel. When he was still playing, this was back in 05, you know, still captain of the Patriots. You know, they're going for a third Super Bowl. And Emmitt Smith was now with the Arizona Cardinals and had a very subpar season, you know, but he'd already broken the all-time rushing record with the Cowboys. You know, now he's gone on to the Arizona Cardinals because the Cowboys decided to move on. And I asked Vrabel that very same thing, you know, on air. And he lit me up like a Christmas tree. And his point was, man, we're not accountants. We're not selling insurance. We can't do this till we're 60.
1: Right.
0: We have a very limited window when we are our bodies and our minds say, hey, you can still do this. And if somebody is willing to pay us to go out and play the game that we love, then why shouldn't we go and play? I don't care what you think about me. You know, if I'm going on and continuing on my career, if to play the game and be with the boys, and that was a big thing. He's like, you have no idea what it's like to be in that room with the fellas or with the girls.
1: Sure.
0: You know, it's a different thing. And he blasted the ever-loving hell out of me, and I changed my opinion.
1: Yeah.
0: Because he's right. You know, you only have a certain window. And if Serena thinks, you know what, I feel pretty good. You know, I'm going to go give this a run real quick. After being preggo and winning a major, right, in Australia, having a kid, coming back, going, you know what, I want to do this again. That's why I don't fault Emmett for going to be an Arizona Cardinal or Joe Namath to be an L.A. Ram, you know, or whatever it may be. Whatever great you want to, Tony Dorsett with the Broncos. I'm going old school here, you know, but, you know, J.J. Watt with the Arizona Cardinals.
1: Yeah. You Michael know? Jordan with the Wizards.
0: Oh, God, that was painful to watch. But, yeah. Oh, man, they were looking him in the eye for the first time. You know, that's when you know he lost it. But I'll never, ever, after that conversation with Vrabes, I will never, ever fault any athlete or criticize an athlete. Not fault. Criticize an athlete for still wanting to play the game.
1: I get it. I do. But at the same time, when you do see these athletes come back, and then you just don't see them at that same level. Like, there's a part of me as a fan that just, like, dang. Like, my heart hurts watching that, you know? Like, that was a GOAT, right? In their prime, best career, whatever it was for them. And then to see them come back, it's like, I don't know. It just hurts me. But
0: do you think this is a Joker's last run?
1: I do.
0: Damn.
1: I do. No, yeah.

0: 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Coming up here on ESPN Radio.
1: Coming up on the Thursday edition of Unsportsmanlike with Evan Cohen, Chris Canty, and me, Michelle Smallman. Joe Burrow continues to try to manifest a Super Bowl. Will all his talking fall on deaf ears? 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
1: Christine Lisi. The NBA drops the hammer on the LA Clippers. The league fined the team $30 million and stripped the franchise of five first-round picks, one each in the 2029 through 2033 drafts, after determining the team violated salary cap circumvention rules when they signed Kawhi Leonard in 2022. Owner Steve Ballmer also faces a one-year suspension from all team and league activities. Leonard has been ordered to pay the NBA $700,000, but otherwise escapes further disciplinary measures. The Clippers plan to challenge the NBA's findings. Georgia Attorney General Chris Carr encouraging SEC Commissioner Greg Sankey to take all measures available, including suspending and or removing LSU from the conference if the Tigers choose to have former NFL players on their roster this season. There is a court hearing tomorrow in state court in Baton Rouge where a judge will decide whether or not to issue a preliminary injunction, which would continue to enable the potential for eligibility for two former NFL players at LSU. Major League Baseball, Brewers ace Jacob Mizrowski not having his best night. 5 runs, 5 hits, 4 walks, yet his team has taken a 6-5 lead on the Cubs on a William Contreras RBI single. They're in the top of the fifth from Wrigley Field. Carson Benj and Bo Bichette each with 2 hits and 2 runs scored. Mets leading at the Rays 10-4, bottom of the ninth inning.

0: A two-run double and RBI single for John Peck. Tigers leading at the Twins 5-1, top of the sixth inning. Marlins Royals up 6-4 on the Marlins bottom five. Salvi Perez and Carter Jensen have each gone deep. White Sox and Astros still scoreless, top of the sixth. Blue Jays rolled by the Guardians 11-0. Vladdy Guerrero Jr. 3-for-4 with 5 RBI and a run scored.
1: This is Rich Eisen coming up on a Monster Thursday show. Giants running back Cam Scadaboo. Mike Tomlin, now of NBC Sports, will join us. And in studio, the star of the new movie, By Any Means, Mark Wahlberg. 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

0: got blasted by his own. Steve Ballmer, owner, L.A. Clippers, $30 million fine. Year-long suspension away from all basketball operations and their first five draft picks. The next 5 years, starting in 2029, all taken away from them. With Samantha Rivera in for Amber Wilson, I'm Ian Fitzsimmons here on ESPN Radio. Let's bring in a guy who knows the front office in the NBA as well as anybody. Bobby Marks, our old friend, returns here to ESPN Radio. Bobby, I'm shocked that the NBA went after and blasted one of their own. I mean, the NFL, I'd be stunned also if an owner got blasted like this without video or audio. What was your reaction?
1: Yeah, I mean, it's probably as much as, from a draft pick wise, and, you know, I think it's everything but, you know, voiding Kawhi's contract, which wasn't the case in here. But, yeah, I mean, it's significant. I mean, I think when you look back, I mean, if you go back, you know, 25, 26 years with the Joe Smith case with the Timberwolves, and that was basically a hidden contract where Minnesota got in trouble for. The penalties are somewhat similar, five first-round picks. You know, there's multiple people getting year-long suspension. In the case of Lawrence Frank, their GM, you know, he gets 6 months here. $30 million fine, which is basically, you know, the equivalent of four separate circumvention charges here at $7.5 million per. It's a huge number, and it's pretty damning. I think if you go and read the report that's out by the investigators, which I did earlier this evening, it's 36 pages, and you go through it, it's pretty damning. I mean, it really is. I mean, there's not much, you know, from what's in this report, there's not much of a fight from the Clippers here and everything like that here. But yeah, I mean, the funny part is that it's, you know, we talk a lot about the aspiration, which basically was the fourth one that came in at the end. It was, you know, the three other companies that were involved. And, you know, it's one thing to, you know, introduce a player to a potential sponsor or a sponsor and give them his contact number. But when you basically kind of carry it through, they basically took it this, you know, stage five or six in this. It's certainly another thing.
2: Bobby, in a situation like this, what has to be the final straw to make this go from, oh, there's not enough evidence, right, to actually, like, just kidding, you're all guilty?
1: Yeah, I mean, I think there's a lot of text messages in this. You know, certainly Jillian Zucker, who is the Clippers, you know, president of business operations, she's been suspended for a full year. A lot of text messages with the companies that were involved. A lot of text messages, you know, with aspiration as far as them, you know, not just with the Intuit Dome, trying to get a deal done with the Forum, which Steve Ballmer also, runs also. But yeah, I mean, I think there's, as I said, like, you know, there's always a paper trail to different things. You're always going to get caught, especially in this day and age. And there was, in this case, when you read the report, there was a paper trail. I think too that, you know, the interesting thing is that the three endorsement deals, non-aspiration, all happened during COVID, right? Like, how many people are writing a check for $10 million plus, you know, in a period when basically nobody's doing business at all and everything? So,
0: Bobby, yeah, I was about to ask you, what was the biggest thing that jumped out to you in the 36-page report that you read? And you just answered that. That jumped out.
1: Yeah, that was probably the biggest thing. You know, certainly the number that, you know, originally I think it was 4 for $48. I don't think Kawhi finally got all that from aspiration. That's a huge number for basically not doing anything. But yeah, I think the three separate endorsement deals during that were agreed upon. That basically, you know, when you follow the trail of, you know, Dennis Robertson, which is, you know, Kawhi's uncle, who's been banned for 5 years. And, you know, it put pressure on the Clippers saying, hey, we've got nothing. There's all these BS deals. And then all of a sudden there was an uptick as far as with meetings and signed deals. And a lot of this, as I said, happened during COVID, which, as we, you know, as you guys know, there was really not much business going on. How many companies wanted to go out and spend, you know, $10, $11 million on a player when nothing was going on?
0: One.
3: To answer your question,
0: it's a $30 million fine. It's 5 first-round picks taken away. Steve Ballmer suspended for a year. The list goes on. Mm-hmm. Bobby Marks, NBA front office insider, explaining it all to us in layman's terms here on ESPN Radio with Samantha Rivera, me and Fitzsimmons. So pivot to Kawhi. How do you see Kawhi's punishment? And the trade now goes through to Toronto. He goes back to where he won an NBA title with the Raptors.
1: Yeah.
0: But it's just a $700,000, hey, give it back and you're good. What do you think about that?
1: Yeah, I mean, listen, I think the league could have pressed to try to get his contract voided, but then you've got a messy fight. But certainly the Players Association, he's got a year left on it. I think there was, certainly the PA had to agree on the punishment. They signed off on it. So that's the reason why, we saw something today. I think there's probably two ways to look at it. Yeah, I mean, I think when you read the report, it does seem somewhat light based on, him writing a check for $700,000. I think the court of public opinion probably sees him differently. We've heard a lot of the rumors that have hovered for the last 6 or 7 years, and then when it comes to kind of fruition and on paper and what was written, it's a little bit different here. I'm expecting that trade to go through with Toronto, within the next week. I'm expecting him to sign an extension here. So it's funny, at the end of the day, Kawhi is probably, I don't want to say he's the big winner because, certainly his reputation has taken a hit here, but he basically goes relatively unscathed.
2: Now, Bobby, what are you hearing around the league right now as far as whether or not the right decision was actually made here, right? Because I feel like we hear all the time about coaches and athletes, quite frankly, doing illegal stuff behind the scenes all the time. But why now? Why do they actually hit the guys?
1: I worked in the league for a long time. I think there's a difference between, I always say, like doing 35 and a 25. Usually you probably, the police officer is not going to pull you over, and that's maybe some minor things here. But I think when you get caught, when you basically blow through the speed limit and you get caught speeding, I think it raised an eye, and it raised an eye a year ago, and we've been going through it. I think that from just talking with my counterparts within the league, I think there was a level of shock about the significance of the draft picks. Certainly, all five picks. One of those picks is a Pacers pick that they got in the Ivica Zubac trade. So they basically have stripped down. They've got two left, at their disposal here. But I think the fine certainly is one thing. But I think the level of picks that were taken away was one of the things that probably caught a lot of teams off guard.
0: Go back to your front office days. How creative, if you're the Clippers, do you have to be in order to sustain having 5 first-round picks taken away from you?
1: Exactly. They're probably going to recoup a couple. I mean, they'll probably get a couple back in when they trade him, if that deal goes through to Toronto. But the thing is, those picks aren't until probably 2031 and 2033. And it's basically like the equivalent. Probably not as harsh when, these colleges get the death penalty. We saw back in the day SMU, right, in the 80s with Eric Dickerson and Craig James and that group, and it took them for a while to kind of regroup. I think fortunately for them, listen, they had the 5th pick in this year's draft in Keaton Wagler. They got Darius Garland and the James Harden trade. I mean, Ross.

0: roster-wise, they're not depleted. They'll probably get Brandon Ingram. But, yeah, I mean, I think long-term, you know, as you guys have seen, you know, you build the roster through the draft. And when you don't have five first-round picks to do it, they're going to feel the effects down the road.
1: Bobby, explain to me why, like you said, there are messages on messages and pages on pages of the evidence, right, that this happened, and yet the Clippers come out with a statement saying, we're going to defend this, this isn't true.
0: Yeah.
1: Why?
0: Well, the funny thing is, well, I guess it's not funny for the Clippers. I mean, this is binding. I mean, this is basically, unless, you know, I know we live in a world of everything goes to court nowadays. Unless the Clippers want to take the NBA to court, this is the punishment right now. I think that's a question for the Clippers to answer here. I think that maybe their interpretation of the rules is a little bit different than what the NBA and what the CBA is and what the investigators came out with.
2: How do you feel on a whole lighter note? And Bobby, we can't thank you enough for all your insight, because you made some great points. And especially, my lazy butt wasn't going to go read every paragraph of 36 pages.
0: Right? It's easy reading, man.
2: Who says people from Louisiana can read? I mean, come on, Bobby. I mean, let's just be honest here, right? I mean, hey, stereotypes exist for a reason. But anyway, how do you feel about when you get in a public setting? Yeah. And a guy or a woman next to you just has unbelievable body odor. What do you do?
0: Yeah, I think it's more worse when they walk past you, right? That one they're standing next to you. I think that's kind of I don't think you do anything. You just kind of move on, right? It's just kind of, you know, zip your lips and just kind of, you know, I guess take the punishment as far as what it is.
2: Take the punishment on the crop dust from BO. Got it. It's good advice from NBA Front Office Insider. Bobby, you're the best, man. Thank you so much for joining
0: us. Appreciate it. Thank you.
2: All right, boss.
0: You got it. Thanks.
2: Bobby Marks here with us on ESPN Radio, giving you the latest on Steve Ballmer being suspended for a year, fined $30 million, and the Clippers being zapped of their five first-round picks starting in 2029. It's remarkable when you think about it. The good old boy club going out one of their own and saying, you know what? Uh-uh. This ain't happening. I applaud the NBA for doing it. I really do. All right, on the BO thing, there's a reason I asked that question. Because Samantha Rivera has had an experience covering the U.S. Open at Flushing Meadows. Details along with smelling salts. We explain next here on ESPN Radio.
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0: I used to be able to play this on the bass.
1: Oh, so good. Dave Grohl contending with the Foo Fighters. I mean, come on. Let's go. Well, Samantha Rivera, I'm Ian Fitzsimmons. You're on ESPN Radio, the ESPN app, SiriusXM Channel 80. Body odor. It's a problem. It really is. If you're on an airplane and you're sitting next to somebody that just doesn't believe in right guard, Dove, you name it, it's a problem. Poor Samantha, who's covering the U.S. Open at Flushing Meadows for us. I got a reprieve. She came back to Bristol today in studio with us, and now she's got to go back to it again. You brought this up in our pre-show meeting, and we were all crying laughing. Go ahead. The floor is yours, Samantha.
0: B.O. All right. Okay. PSA? Yeah.
1: PSA.
0: See, this is what I mean when I forget my English. Okay, so PSA, public service announcement. If you see me at the U.S. Open and you smell, I'm going to say something because I'm tired of us normalizing this. Bobby Marks, right, ESPN NBA front office insider earlier was saying, if we pass by somebody and they smell, just walk away and pretend. No, we need to change that. We need to call people out. Because what are you doing? Yes, it's towards the end of summer, but it is hot. Okay, wear deodorant. Like, if you don't have any, ask me.
1: Hold on. I need a specific example of what happened at the U.S. Open. Have you bring this up with such passion and vigor in our pre-show meeting?
0: Because my biggest fear, right, is like smelling. Why is it that I go inside the merch store, and I'm like, what does that smell? And I see this guy, and I'm just like, oh, that's you. That's you.
1: You're the source.
0: You're the culprit. I will say in that moment, I chickened out. And I was like, I want to say something so bad. But there are so many people in here, like, he's just going to get so embarrassed. But after that, I was like, dang, like, nobody here. He had no friends to tell him, hey, buddy, kind of smell a little bit. Maybe, like, go to the bathroom.
1: What did he look like?
0: I can't say that.
1: No, yeah, you can. He's not. I mean, he doesn't know you're talking about him. It doesn't matter. I talked about last night a dude at Whole Paycheck, right? Which I call Whole Foods because you got to bring your whole paycheck in there to buy food. But I was in the Whole Paycheck yesterday. I'm telling the story about this dude who's got, you know, the cutoff shirt, hairy arms, hairy as hell, hair on the back of your tricep, and just shave that part at least, dude. You can't. And he's sniffing apples up into his nose.
0: Ooh.
1: And peaches. So, yeah, right ahead. So we'll I'm not afraid. Go right ahead. Hit it.
0: Okay. All right. So he had dark hair. He had, I think they were black glasses. And truth be told, he did look a little nerdy. Like, he looked like the
1: so
0: kind of guy
1: skinny?
0: That...
1: Was he my
0: he
1: size?
0: Was, like, normal. What? I don't know. He looked normal size, I'm saying. Okay. So, like... I don't know, late 20s, maybe.
1: So one like peach sniffer. Got it. Okay.
0: He looked like a guy who didn't have friends. So that also kind of got me. Where I was like, dang, maybe he doesn't have friends. So nobody's telling him. Like, you smell.
1: So was this the only instance at Flushing Meadows? Or was there another or two or three?
0: That was the most memorable one. Where I was like, wow, I can't stop thinking about that moment. Like, it was just so bad.
1: Folks, wear deodorant. It's not hard.
0: It's really not. Like, I will personally, if anybody calls in saying, you know what, I just can't afford deodorant today, let me know, and I will personally send you deodorant.
1: I can't afford deodorant today.
0: Be careful. Well, okay, so I told you about this special deodorant that I recently found out about, and it's like a salt mineral, like whatever. So it completely eliminates the smell, right? It doesn't stop you from sweating, but it
1: That's
0: hides the smell.
1: For me.
0: Yes. Yes. We know about your $8 Walmart t-shirts that you have to get and then you leave them in there
1: Not
0: for
1: even
0: the poor.
1: T-shirt. It's a collared shirt.
0: It's a collared shirt. Oh my God.
1: On Saturday night at Death Valley, Clemson LSU, I went today and bought an $8 collared shirt, right? Because I had a little bit of a gift card. So it cost me $8.
0: A gift card.
1: And when you sweat, like I do, it's going to leave this dark ring around your collar, and it's so hard to get out. I'm not going to wear a Jay Hilburn freaking shirt, right, to that one. No, this shirt will be worn once and then left in the hotel room.
0: See, that's your problem, though, because, like, okay, fine, buy the $8 thing, whatever, but why are you leaving it in there for the poor cleaning staff to smell? Like, those poor people have to now deal with it.
1: Well, that person might need a shirt.
0: What?
1: I don't know. They may have a way to get that damn ring out of that collar. I can't figure it out. I've tried. I mean, I can't. I've used lemon juice. I mean, I put it in the sun. I've used every old wise tale known to mankind. It does not disappear fully. It won't. So, I guess I could throw it away, but I'm not going to throw a good shirt away, because if you can get the stain out, go right ahead.
0: Well, you know what? In that case, take it home, wash it, at least disinfect it, right? And then give it to Goodwill. They'll figure it out.
1: But I'm not going to reek, because I'm wearing Right Guard. I'm not wearing your fancy, you know, whatever, because I mean, look, the head and neck and back are all going to be dripping. You know, it's going to be 90 degrees, you know, I mean, minimum.
0: You're getting too descriptive there. I don't want to know.
1: But the pits, and I mean, we're good, but the neck collar, you can't help. There's nothing you can do about it.
0: No, okay.
1: But I'm with you on the body odor. I mean, look, folks, wear deodorant. It's not that hard. It isn't hard.
0: Please.
1: Now, the other part was, I was telling you that, and Pat McAfee made this known nationally after the Ty Simpson, you know, story, that I was talking to Ty and he said, you know, that he was just keeping the ruse alive with the Rams and this and that. He hadn't met with them, but he had. And it was a funny story, right, where they had met several times and gone over start, stop film. And Sean McVay loved him. And it was a big act by McVay on draft night. It was hilarious. So McAfee comes on and he's like, we love Fitz. He always brings us a smelling salts before the game. And I told you that, and you're like, I've never had them. What am I holding right now?
0: You're holding a smelling salts.
1: There you go. You ready?
0: So this Let's go. Come on.
1: That's the crack.
0: Okay.
1: Now it turns pink.
0: Oh.
1: Woo!
0: Let's go.
1: Let's go on kickoff, folks. We're ready. I mean,
0: come on.
1: Baby,
0: see,
1: let's hit it.
0: I need to feel that energy. We need to do this together, Fitz. I'm not even joking.
1: Let's go cook some dinner for the kids. We're ready to go. 30 for 30's new series, The Betrayal of Shohei Ohtani, is available now on all major podcast platforms. Or AMP, folks. The Betrayal of Shohei Ohtani is presented by Gusto, and we got some right now. So there you go. That's what it does to you,
0: there we
1: Samantha.
0: Go.
1: Right there.
0: All right. After this, we're going to go smell some salts.
1: A non-athletic dude on kickoffs. That's what you take, right, before kickoff. Bam, and you're ready to go hit somebody. Game night's next. Samantha, it's been a blast.
2: 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Coming up on the show tonight, we react to the news of the Clippers being stripped of 5 first-round draft picks due to circumvention of the salary.

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1: I'm Emmett Golden. In the NBA, the Los Angeles Clippers are facing massive penalties for violating salary cap circumvention rules in a case involving Kawhi Leonard. The Clippers must forfeit five future first-round picks from 2029 through 2033 and pay a $30 million fine. Owner Steve Ballmer has been suspended from all league and team activities for 1 year. Team executives Gillen Zucker and Lawrence Frank have also been suspended without pay. Leonard was not suspended, but fined $700,000. In the NFL, Kirk Cousins will begin the season as the Las Vegas Raiders starting quarterback. First-year head coach Clint Kubiak announced that Cousins will start the opener against the Miami Dolphins, beating out rookie Fernando Mendoza for the job. And in San Francisco, Nick Bosa is making progress in a return from a torn ACL. Bosa participated in a full practice on Wednesday for the first time since suffering the injury last season, called the workout very encouraging, but stopped short of confirming whether he'll play for the 49ers in their opener against the Rams in Melbourne, Australia. The second round of U.S. Open is underway. Already today, Americans Ben Shelton, Francis Tiafoe, and Emma Navarro, amongst others, have advanced to the next round. You can watch all of the U.S. Open on ESPN. Let's take a look at Major League Baseball. It's the end of the sixth. The Brewers lead the Cubs 6-5. No score in the top of the eighth, where the White Sox and the Astros are. The Yankees in the top of the seventh. No score with them and the Angels. Few games gone final already. The Reds beat the Padres 7-3, and the Athletics beat the Rangers 9-2. More of Game Night with Q Myers and myself, Emmett Golden, coming up straight ahead.
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4: Don't judge me for saying you couldn't read when you're calling candy now later instead of now and later. 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
2: no,
4: Mike and Ike?
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4: Okay, well, then what's the
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4: difference?
2: Now laters are now laters.
3: I say this on every show, but it stands true, especially when I have a conversation like this that I don't even know how I got there. It be your own people.
2: Accuse me of not knowing how to read.
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2: And you said now and later.
3: That's because that's what's on the wrapper. It says now and laters.
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3: Why did I know? Why did I know in my core, deep down in my bones, why did I know Sister Sledge was going to put that kind of open together? And we are going to start off the show talking about now and laters, or now laters, as Emmett Golden calls
2: now
3: them.
2: Now laters. You said it now laters.
3: That's how you say it. So I was just doing the two different pronunciations. I say now and laters. You say now laters like it's all one word. I think, well, because it's on the package and it says and, that they should be now and laters. It's just to say it fast.
2: Doesn't matter, man. Mandela effect. You familiar with that? You know what the Mandela effect is? It's where you remember something the way, like, but it's not accurate, you know? And the Mandela effect is they're now laters because we never saw
3: you. Okay, so you just made my point. You just said you remember something that's not accurate. So that would mean that you're wrong because it's not accurate. That's the exact definition of not accurate.
2: No, see, this is where we miss each other, all right? I can acknowledge.
3: Oh, there's plenty of places that we miss each other, brother. Trust me, it's way deeper than candy.
2: I'll acknowledge the package says now and laters, but what they're called, at least from the, you know, from the neighborhood I'm from, they're called now laters.
3: Okay. Well, when I ran to the candy store, everyone said, hey, Q, pick up some now laters for me. And I said, all right, cool, no problem. I didn't think too much of it. I don't know. It's just me.
2: That tells me you lived in a better neighborhood than I did growing up.
3: Well, you know what? Maybe I did. You know what? And I'll take that. I'll own it.
2: Right.
3: If the worst thing you can say about me is Q lived in such a good neighborhood that he actually said and, I'll own that. Yep. I will own that. You know, I will own it and wear it as a badge of honor, brother. That's all I'm going to say. He's Emmett Golden. I'm Q Myers. It's Game Night here on ESPN Radio and the all-new ESPN app. SiriusXM Channel 80, and tune in, right? 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I'm just saying, like, I mean, I'm not getting rid of the and, man. Ands are great.
2: All right? Yeah, they're cool. They're all right. Sometimes.
3: Yeah, they are fantastic. I'll tell you what, the ands aren't fantastic if you're the Clippers because the NBA came down with a punishment and another and another. And another when it came to circumventing the salary cap, something that had to do with Kawhi Leonard. And, man, they got hit with five first-round draft picks that have been stripped away. 2029 through 2033, $30 million. Oh, sorry. And $30 million is a big, huge fine. And their owner, Steve Ballmer, suspended from all league and team activities for 1 year.

0: so many things, that so many layers to this, but the one thing that I feel like is very common is what me and you have been talking about when it comes to this situation. The longer this bad boy was lingering on, the longer this investigation was going to go on, the worse it was going to be for the Clippers.
1: But it was just like a month ago, or maybe even less than that. Didn't it come out where they were like, yeah, ESPN's reports were inaccurate and Pablo Torre don't know what he's talking about? And boom, here we are.
0: Until they kept investigating. Remember when Kawhi Leonard was traded to the Raptors? They're like, hold up. Hold up now. This can't go through until we finish our investigations. And that's when I knew. Right? Yeah. I mean, it's like that. It's like that TV show. And that's when you knew that there was going to be more. That's when I knew that there was going to be more, when they said hold up on the trade. So there is a lot that came out. Obviously, the NBA feels like they found plenty, and they lowered the hammer on this situation. As a matter of fact, Arsham Sharania, who reported all the suspensions and the draft picks being taken away, he actually broke it down on the 5 p.m. Sports Center what exactly the NBA found.
2: It essentially shows that the Clippers weren't technically funneling money to Kawhi Leonard. There was no napkin with money being given to him on an agreement, but they actively helped him obtain financial revenue from companies, for in specific, as far as getting money off the court along with his NBA contract. And the investigation also made it clear that Kawhi Leonard didn't knowingly have information about any salary cap circumvention occurring, but clearly his business representative at the time, Dennis Robertson, who also is his uncle, did have that knowledge and was engaging in salary cap circumvention. Dennis Robertson was fired by Kawhi Leonard back in June. Now he has been banned by the NBA from conducting any and all business with the league. And so this is the penalty that Kawhi Leonard has agreed to under the collective bargaining agreement.
1: Hey, Chris Carter said it, right? Everybody needs a fall guy.
0: Yeah.
1: And Uncle Kawhi, it seems like he ends up being the fall guy. Kawhi Leonard was fined $700,000.
0: That's a drop in the bucket.
1: Peanuts, right, you know, right, exactly. To him.
0: Yep.
1: I don't think it's plausible at all that he didn't know anything, but I guess it's what you could prove, you know, and they must have had a hard time proving that Kawhi himself was involved in any of this.
0: Yeah, it's just one of those situations, man. You felt like that there was something there, right? I mean, like I said, the longer that this lingered on, you knew, or at least I felt like there was something there, and that the NBA was going to come down hard on the Clippers, and they did. Again, man, I don't know how you conduct business on a day-to-day when you're without five of your first-round draft picks. And one thing, I mean, if it was the NFL, I know we're coming up on the NFL season, that would definitely be a death nail, right? For example, there's not been more than one first-round draft pick taken away from an NFL team, right? Because we know how valuable those are. But in the NBA, Emmett, you use those first round draft picks, and teams do it all the time. That's the price of doing business. You know what I mean?
1: Oh,
0: like, that's like cigarettes in jail, right? I mean, you know, first round draft picks, that's going to get you somewhere where you need to be.
1: You can't get a really good player in a trade without a number one pick, right? And usually you need multiple, you know, to make it happen. So this is going to affect them greatly, from them being able to improve their roster. So they're going to end up trading Kawhi Leonard. We all believe that's going to go through.
0: Yep.
1: You know, that's going to go through. So they'll have those assets. But now I'm looking at that Clippers team. I'm like, are they a lottery team next year?
0: I mean, isn't it just appropriate that it's always the Clippers, though? It feels like there's always something going on around them. Even when it looks like they're going to be good, they're still the Clippers. They're still the little brothers of the Lakers. No matter how you look at it, no matter how you try to dress it up and try to dance it up, and, oh, man, they've got Lob City. Oh, man, they've got this guy. They've got that guy. Oh, they got a great owner. It always seems to come down to the same thing. The Clippers are still always going to be the little brothers to the Lakers, and they're just not ever able to get over the hump. There's always something going on with this organization.
1: Yeah, and, you know, they got a new owner, and they built a beautiful arena, and you would think, like, oh, okay, they kind of washed some of that funk off, right, from Sterling and all this other stuff. But, no, it's still here. The thing with Ballmer is interesting to me. The Clippers owner, he got fined $30 million, which is kind of like finding Kawhi $700,000, right? Because you're talking about Steve Ballmer is the richest owner in the NBA. You know what I think is going to hurt?

0: him more than anything.
1: His ego?
0: Sure. And being banned for a year. Yeah. He can't go to any game.
1: Yeah, he's active.
0: He loves being at those games. Not being able at any games or any team activities for a full year, I think that's kind of the gut punch to him.
1: Well, for guys like that that are as worth as much as he is, he doesn't want to have someone Google his name and then all of a sudden this comes up. You know what I mean? So, yeah, you're right. Him not being able to be around the team, being at the arena, you know, being around any kind of basketball activities, that's definitely going to hurt him. But I'll tell you what, man, that pride, that ego, that muddying of the name, because this is what he's involved in, oh, that's going to go a long way as well. There's no doubt about that. He's Emmett Golden. I'm Q Myers. It's Game Night here on ESPN Radio on the all-new ESPN app, SiriusXM Channel 80, and tune in. 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So what does all this mean when it comes to the actual trade of Kawhi Leonard on his way to Toronto? Or is he? That's next on Game Night on ESPN Radio.
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1: All right, Emmett, how about the Brew Crew and the Cubs? Jacob Mizorowski, he is on the mound for the Brewers, and it didn't go so well. Now, the Brew Crew's up 7-5, bottom of the seventh, but Mizorowski, four innings pitched, five hits given up, five earned runs, five strikeouts, but also four walks to go along with it, allowed more than three earned runs in the start for the first time this season. Again, the Brew Crew have the lead, but not Mizorowski's sharpest stuff, to say the least.
2: Nah, and if you're the Brewers, you feel great that you have the lead in the bottom of the seventh right now, because typically if Mizorowski gives up five runs, you lose, you know, because you're so used to him maybe giving up a run, because he's been one of the most dominant pitchers in baseball this year. So Brewers in a good spot as they try to finish the season strong.
1: The Cubs still have time, though. Alex Bregman, he's been having a really good game. Five home runs last five games, so he's been having a nice little stretch of games. Fourth player in Cubs history with at least 13 home runs and 33 RBI over a 25-game span. And check this out. Second player with 4-plus RBI in a game versus Jacob Mizorowski. So that doesn't happen too often. Bregman had three at-bats, one run scored, two hits, and those four RBI. And really, the one guy that hasn't done a whole lot, even though he's got a couple runs, is PCA. Pete Crow Armstrong. Yeah. He's my new
2: favorite player.
1: He's my new favorite player that I'm leaning towards. No one could ever be my favorite player, because that's Ricky Henderson, rest in peace. But I'll tell you what, man, PCA's got a lot of Ricky Henderson tendencies, right? He hits a lot of leadoff home runs. He can hit for average, and he can steal bases. Now, he might not steal bases as much as Ricky did, but PCA, he's got all the tools, brother.
2: Yeah, 0-for-2 tonight, but he has scored twice. He got on base with two walks. So
1: I'm saying, you put him on base, he can score, man. That's very Ricky-like, right? He's a weapon if you let him get on base. So there's still time for them to come back, and PCA can, do some magic, work some magic for the Cubs. But a close one between the Brew Crew and the Cubbies. Seventh inning, one out, bottom of the seventh. Brewers up 7-5. He's Emmett Golden. I'm Q Myers. It's game night here on ESPN Radio. The all-new ESPN app, SiriusXM Channel 80, and tune in.
3: The NBA drops the hammer on the LA Clippers. The league fined the team $30 million and stripped the franchise of five first-round picks. Owner Steve Ballmer also faces a one-year suspension.
4: This was Adam Silver playing judge and jury after a year-long investigation into the LA Clippers. Essentially shows that the Clippers weren't technically funneling money to Kawhi Leonard.
5: Kawhi Leonard, I'm stunned that he wasn't suspended at all. You're asking me to believe he didn't know that he was circumventing the rules of the league at all?
1: Yeah, Kawhi knew. Kawhi knew a little something. He can't. It's one of those situations, Emmett. You can't just play and plead like ignorance. I didn't know anything, right? I mean, your uncle is the one who was taking care of business. He was your business partner. So if he's your business partner, meaning he's in charge of your business affairs, or at least plays a heavy role in it, you have to know something. I don't get down with the whole, I didn't know. Nothing to see here. You know, it's similar to the whole Shohei Ohtani situation.
2: Yeah.
1: Right, with his interpreter. I never bought any of that either. Like, I don't know anything here, right?
2: Mm-hmm.
1: I tweeted out
2: plausible
1: earlier.
2: Plausible deniability.
1: Right. When I saw Kawhi got hit with the $700,000 fine, which is nothing, I said, oh, Kawhi got hit with the Shohei treatment. It must be an L.A. thing.
2: Maybe.
1: It must be an L.A. thing. But with that being said, he's on his way to Toronto now. So what does this mean for the trade that was held up for so long? Here's Tom Sharania talking about it.
4: His contract was not voided. He was not suspended. So all systems are a go. Everything is on track for Kawhi Leonard to be traded now to the Toronto Raptors. This was the last piece of information the Raptors were waiting on for this investigation to conclude, to go forward with the trade. Remember, back in July, the NBA made it clear to both sides that, listen, you can go through with the trade, but any type of penalty to Kawhi Leonard would be falling back on the Raptors. The Raptors did not want to take that risk, and now the NBA has been allotted the time to handle both situations together, and the full expectation around the Raptors and around Kawhi Leonard in the league is that this trade will be going through in the next few days. And Kawhi Leonard, for his part, did issue that statement, and he made it clear that he entered his agreement with the Clippers under a expectation of fulfilling his contract, and that he regrets any lapses of judgment and distraction that this situation has caused.
2: Yeah, hey, ring the bell. Can we ring the bell?
1: Sorry, Tom.
2: Yeah. I'm sorry.
1: He's just doing his job. He's just reporting what he's been told.
2: And I'm not ringing it on Shams.
1: Right.
2: I'm ringing it on the situation is what I'm doing. But, yeah, Kawhi is kind of, for lack of a better term, scot-free. Again, $700,000 fine for Kawhi Leonard is not a whole lot. Now, what it means for the NBA.

0: is that the East is a gauntlet now. You know, we may have just seen the power shift from the Western Conference to the East in one offseason. They're still top heavy. Okay, see.
1: The West still's got some heavy hitters, man.
0: The West, in my humble opinion, Thunder, Spurs, definitely title contenders. Timberwolves right around there. And then you got some good teams. I'm looking in the East, the 76ers, the Celtics, the Knicks are defending champions. Now you got to take Toronto serious. The Cavs even got better. The Heat, they stepped up, and they got, you know, Giannis. So
1: I mean, you can put the Heat in the conversation. You didn't put the Nuggets in the conversation, did you?
0: I put them with some good teams. You can't put
1: the Heat with the power team. Then you got to put them with some good teams.
0: Sure, that's fair.
1: Right, let's keep it even here.
0: Fair.
1: Let's not put too much sauce on it for the East. But I understand what you're saying. Okay.
0: 76ers. Yep. Knicks are defending champions.
1: Okay.
0: Celtics are still really good. The Raptors now, who they made the playoffs last year, took the Cavs to 7 games, and now they have Kawhi.
1: But they lost some. It's not like they just picked up Kawhi by a free agency. They lost some players too, right? Ingram's a player. Ingram ain't no player.
0: You know what? He ain't show up in the playoffs. I can tell you that for certain.
1: Well, the Cavs didn't show up in the playoffs either.
0: Yeah, Scott, that was a Scotty Barnes thing. That's the only reason they went, you know, 7 games with the Cavs. Scotty Barnes put the team on his back because Brandon Ingram was a no-show for most of those 7 games. Long story short, it's some competition in the East.
1: It is, basically, for sure. No, it is. It's definitely more competition in the East at this stage of the game. I just think that the West, I don't want to act like that there's no real squads outside of the Thunder and San Antonio. I mean, there's some heavy hitters, and anytime the Joker is still in Denver, I'm still going to give the Nuggets a lot of props. The Timberwolves, absolutely. I think that they have a little something that they've got going on. So it should be a fun season. I know who's not included in the fun. It's going to be the Clippers.
0: Right.
1: They're not going to be involved. They're not going to be involved in too much anything for a while.
0: Yeah. Yeah. You may end up, you know, seeing them back in the lottery on a regular basis. You know how bad that's going to hurt if you're like the worst team in the NBA and you had to sacrifice that first round pick? Like, think about it. Like, that's on the table in a couple of years.
1: What if you do if you're Tyronn Lue? One of the coaches that, you know, he's a pretty hot commodity, even though I know he hasn't won anything as of late. But he's a pretty hot commodity. Anytime there's a high-profile job that's opening up or it looks like it's going to open up, his name is always popping up first.
0: Yeah, I've seen it done in the NFL. I don't know if it's been done in the NBA. Maybe you trade. You know, maybe you trade him to get some more draft capital since you have lost 5 first-round picks. But, man, it's going to be a sad day for Clippers fans if they're at the top of the lottery and they have to sacrifice that pick because of all of this that went down.
1: I wonder how much investigation is going to go on behind any other situations, right? Is this going to be one of those one-offs and like, hey, this was a big, massive blow to this team. Now nobody else go do something like this, or it's going to come down on you too. You know what I mean? Or is there going to be a few more situations that they say, well, this looked a little funny? Because that's how this whole situation really popped up, right? It kind of on the surface didn't look the part. And so then, you know, investigations started happening, boom, here we are. Even though it took a long time to get here, obviously, the juice is worth the squeeze if you're the NBA because they got what they were looking for.
0: I guess that's up to Pablo Torre, right? I guess whoever he decides to look into next, because you talk about investigative journalism at its finest. You know, that's what we saw here, because he's the one that got this ball rolling.
1: True.
0: And I don't think the NBA wanted the ball to roll because it makes them, you know, kind of look bad. But when they obviously followed the reporting that Torre did and then they did their own investigation, it's obvious it was a lot of funny business going on.
1: Yeah, a lot of funny business, and now there's a big, massive, they have to pay this. I mean, this is all bad for the Clippers. Like, there's no way you could put it to make it a good situation.
0: Right.
1: You know, you lose 5 first-round picks. I don't care if it doesn't start till 2029. That's all bad. That's probably even worse.
0: Yeah.
1: you know, it's even worse because you're delaying the inevitable. It's just, man, when that came down and I saw that, I just thought, whoa. That's something that I haven't seen and didn't think I was going to see anytime soon. I did find out today that Kirk Cousins is going to be the starting quarterback for the Raiders, probably the worst-kept secret in the NFL.

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0: Center.
1: I mimic Golden. In the NBA, the Los Angeles Clippers are facing massive penalties for violating salary cap circumvention rules in a case involving Kawhi Leonard. The Clippers must forfeit five future first round picks. They start in 2029 and go through 2033. Also, Steve Ballmer, the owner, has to pay a $30 million fine, but it doesn't stop there for Ballmer. He is suspended from all league and team activities for a year. Team executives were also suspended without pay. Kawhi Leonard, not suspended, but he was fined $700,000. On to the NFL. Kirk Cousins will be the starter for the Las Vegas Raiders this season. First-year head coach Clint Kubiak announced that Cousins will be the starter in the opener against the Miami Dolphins, beating out number one overall pick this year, Fernando Mendoza. Sticking in the NFL, Nick Bosa's making progress in his return from a torn ACL. Bosa participated in a full practice on Wednesday for the first time since suffering the injury last season. Called the workout very encouraging. Tiger Woods also had his driver's license suspended for 5 years after reaching a plea agreement in his DUI case. Woods pleaded no contest to a reduced charges of reckless driving and refusing to submit to a lawful test. Let's take a look at Major League Baseball. Right now, the Brewers lead the Cubs in the bottom of the eighth, 7-5. The Astros on top of the White Sox in the top of the ninth, 2-0. And earlier tonight, we saw the Blue Jays beat the Guardians 11-0. Coming up, more game night with Q Myers and myself, Emmett Golden.
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0: with Evan Cohen, Chris Canty, and me, Michelle Smallman. One of our analysts said, don't be surprised if Jaden Daniels struggles to regain his brilliant rookie year form. We'll talk about that on Sportsmanlike, 6 a.m. Eastern, right here on ESPN Radio, ESPN2, and ESPN News.
1: Have named Kirk Cousins the starting quarterback for week one against the Dolphins.
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3: Kubiak and Janoka, they have a history with Kirk Cousins, so he had a huge leg up on Mendoza. It was his job all along, and Mendoza's been aware of that.
4: The longer they can leave him on the bench, the happier they'll be. So it's hard to say exactly when Mendoza will start. Some point his turn is going to come, and if the Raiders had their choice, it would be later rather than sooner.

0: ESPN app, SiriusXM Channel 80, and tune in. 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He's Emmett Golden. I'm Q Myers. Emmett is located in Cleveland, so he covers the Browns. I'm located conveniently here in Las Vegas, so I cover the Raiders. And Emmett, this morning we're out at practice. We got there bright and early. You know it's season mode now. It's not training camp. So training camp, you're out there for the entire practice. You get to see everything. Soak it all in. Not in the regular season. Nope. For anyone that doesn't know, for the regular season, you're in there maybe 15 minutes. And you get to see some stretching. You get to see who's out there. You got just enough time to grab your little roster and go, all right, this guy's here, this guy's here. Check them off, and then basically you're up out of there. Maybe take a picture.
1: And they say, get up out of here.
0: Yeah, no, exactly. Yeah. Say, thanks for coming. We'll see you in a couple hours after practice so you can talk to coach. Well, while we're going through the roster, we're checking all the numbers off. Number 8's not out here. Who's number 8? Kirk Cousins. So, of course, we start looking around because, look, you got the number 1 pick behind you.
1: Right.
0: You got Fernando Mendoza behind you. He was pick number 1. He's the Heisman Trophy winner, right? He's a national champion.
1: Mm-hmm.
0: He's the guy that everyone wants to see. And you've got this veteran who's been in the league for many moons and Kirk Cousins sitting in front of him, but he ain't out of practice today. So we start looking around. Hey, man, you hear why Cousins not here? Hey, you know, we're up here trying to be
1: right,
0: slick.
1: Right, yeah.
0: I don't know. No, you know, we're tweeting out, hey, no sign of Kirk Cousins. Right when they send us up out of there, we see Cousins come walking in, has a baseball hat on. He's not participating. You can tell he ain't participating.
1: Okay.
0: So then it's like, did he pull something? Did he get hurt? Did they tell him something? And then he wasn't walking like he was the happiest guy. I mean, let me take you all the way behind the scenes.
1: Okay.
0: He wasn't walking like he was happy. You know when you walk with attitude? You know, I do it all the time. I walk with attitude all the time. Like, the wife is like, I don't want to talk to him today. I can tell he's got an attitude. You know what I mean? Like,
1: Yeah. I hardly ever do that, but I do have sometimes. Yeah.
0: No, you're the happiest guy in the world, so you don't have an attitude.
1: Yeah.
0: I live with an attitude. So a lot of times, you can tell by my body language. Like, okay, Q's, you know, he's on one.
1: Mm-hmm.
0: That's kind of how I was looking at Kirk Cousins. I was like, well, he didn't look too happy. So we're all in the media room. No joke. We're in the media room like, well, man, did you see how he was walking? Like, this is where our mind is going.
1: Mm-hmm.
0: See how he was walking? Did something happen? Did he pull a muscle? Did he get told that he's not going to be the starting quarterback and he's angry? I had people tweeting at me. Did he get traded? Like, I mean, the rumor mill was cooking, man. And so we're like, well, guess what? We get to talk to coach coming up in as soon as practice is over. Man, Clint Kubiak walked in there, and before we asked him anything, he said, I just want to let you know, Kirk Cousins is a starting quarterback. He wasn't out there today. It was a scheduled day off. I mean, he ended it.
1: Yeah. Threw cold water on all the hot takes, huh?
0: Right, exactly. I was like, I didn't spin my wheels for the last 2 hours for nothing.
1: Right. it happens from time to time. When I saw the announcement, I actually was happy. I'm one of the guys that is in favor of young quarterbacks not starting day one.
0: Right.
1: Not saying they need to sit an entire season. I just, and depending on the support system, if you got a Super Bowl caliber offensive line and skill position players, then okay. But if you're building and you're growing much like the Raiders are, I think it's smart to ease into it, especially when you have such a valuable asset like the number one overall pick and Fernando Mendoza.
0: You know, the funny thing is they've been telling us the answer to the test the whole time. Before they even drafted Fernando Mendoza, Clint Kubiak back at the owners meeting said, you know, ideally, in an ideal world, you have a veteran quarterback so the rookie quarterback can sit and learn through osmosis. Like, those were his words. And then they bring in a veteran quarterback in Kirk Cousins. Everyone's like, well, I don't know. You know, Fernando might win. It's like he told you what he wants. So, you know, the thing is, Emmett, as you know, right? I mean, you cover a team that's gone through a lot of quarterbacks. I cover a team that's gone through a lot of quarterbacks. A lot of times, you don't have the options and the opportunity to let them sit.
1: Mm-hmm.
0: You're kind of stuck between a rock and a hard place where you have to play that rookie quarterback.
1: Right.
0: Once they got Cousins and he's familiar with Clint Kubiak and he's familiar with the OC and he's familiar with the offensive line coach and other coaches on the staff and has had success with them in Minnesota, that all went out the window. Now you have an opportunity, as you mentioned, to grow. So, yeah, I mean, the narrative's out there. Mendoza's the first number one overall pick since Baker Mayfield 2018 not to start. But I don't think any of that matters. Right? I think if anything, it's going to give Mendoza an opportunity to possibly be successful.
1: I agree. I agree. And even let the guys around him improve and get better from week to week. Now, what's the sweet spot? I don't know. They got a late bye in week 13. I don't know if you want to wait 13 weeks to get Mendoza out there. If you do, that means the team is winning, right? I guess that's the only way you don't see him until after the bye week. So, you know, that would be good for the fans. But, you know, if you usually 6, 7, 8 weeks, if you can sit a guy, that helps.
0: I mean, it does. But I don't know. You mentioned the sweet spot. Look at the schedule, right?
1: Yeah.
0: I mean, week one is the Dolphins. That one you feel pretty good about, right? Because you know the Dolphins are a rebuilding team as well. But you got the Chargers, the Saints, the Chiefs, right? The Patriots. Look at the month of October.
1: It's crazy.
0: Chiefs, Patriots, Bills, Rams. That's 4 weeks in a row.
1: Week 8, play them but that's on the road against the Jets. Usually you want to have a rookie quarterback at home, right?
0: Right. I've been saying the bye week makes the most sense, but you're right. It's not till week 13. Mm-hmm. So it's going to be hard to keep the number one overall pick on the sideline unless, like you said, the Raiders are winning, which with that schedule, good luck.
1: Yeah.
0: Right? I mean, it's going to be really difficult. But look, they're at home coming out the bye week. So it makes sense that you at least get those starts at home, but I mean, can you hold on to him until week 13? Good luck.
1: Yeah, it depends on how Kirk Cousins is playing. If he's looking terrible, it's going to be hard to keep Mendoza off the field. I mean, I don't care what week it is.
0: Yeah,
1: it's just
0: going to
1: be
0: one.
1: Tough. Yeah, it's just going to be tough. Mm-hmm. Now, if the team's winning some games and, you know, he's not the reason that they're losing, the sole reason, then I think you can tread water until you get to around the halfway point of the season. And I think that would be a great spot to work Mendoza in there, because I would like him to take some snaps during the regular season, you know, and get some and get some experience before next year, because you know it's his car next year.
0: Oh yeah, there's no doubt about it. And you know, the good thing is, and I had asked Clint Kubiak about it today, with Kirk Cousins having a scheduled day off today, Mendoza got the first team reps.
1: Mm-hmm.
0: So this is when he has to take advantage, right?
1: Right.
0: You know, if you want to continue to develop and try to set yourself up to be that starting quarterback, when you do get opportunities with the first team, you've got to fully take advantage of it. And, you know, he was also asked, well, how else can he continue to get development with now that Cousins has been named the starter? Here he is.
2: Early work, late work, more meetings, plenty of time on the field in between drills with Coach Sullivan and Coach Shinoko. You know, every player that is, you know, not starting the first game, then they're helping us on the look team. You know, we're just trying to find every edge we can find to continue to get him better and his teammates better.
1: Do you think he will he'll run the scout team? You think they'll do that with him just to kind of get him some practice reps?
0: I think he'll just be with the twos.
1: Okay.
0: You know, he'll be with the twos. And as you heard, you know, Coach Kubiak say, get there early, stay a little bit late, do some work off to the side. I mean, that's all you can really do at this stage of the game. Honestly, I think the most important days are going to be the veteran days that are scheduled off.
1: Yeah. Yeah.
0: And that might have been why Kirk Cousins didn't look too happy today.
1: Yeah, he probably wanted to practice.
0: Exactly.
1: You know,
0: we got a
1: game to get ready for.
0: You know how it is with starting quarterbacks. They don't want to miss those first team reps.
1: No, not at all. They know how important it is, because you can't just casually walk into an NFL season, you know, and nobody knows that better than a starting quarterback. So, yeah, I bet you, I guarantee you they had to almost tie him down to not let him, you know, to cause an issue, because I'm sure he wanted to play so bad.
0: I'm sure he did. But, I mean, that's just part of the

0: the scenario. You know, that's what they're doing. That's how they're navigating it. That's what their plan is. They've had a plan this whole time. So who am I to say that the plan's not going to work? But, you know, obviously a lot of the conversation is going to be when this guy is going to get in. I don't think anyone could give you a real answer. Mm-hmm. You know, there's so many different elements that are in play here. Does Kirk look good? Is the team winning? Do they need a shot in the arm, a little bit of boost, of energy? You know, is Kirk healthy? Is Fernando developing? Is the offensive line going to protect it? Like, there's so many questions. Right. I think it's one of those you just wait and see, brother.
1: Because see. Mendoza is so valuable. If that offensive line is looking terrible,
0: talk to him.
1: You don't want to put him out there. You know, you might be like, sorry, Kirk. You know, we giving you this bread for a reason, big dog. Because that was kind of my takeaway. And I haven't seen Mendoza a lot in the preseason. Mm-hmm. The little bit I have seen, I was like, man, they can't protect him. You know, and
0: that part.
1: Yeah, yeah, and that's a tough situation to be in during the season because ain't no red jerseys.
0: He got hit 25 times in the preseason.
1: There
0: 25 times. He's Emmett Golden. I'm Q Myers. It's game night here on ESPN Radio on the all-new ESPN app. What really went on between A.J. Brown and Jalen Hurts? That's next on game night on ESPN Radio, the all-new ESPN app, SiriusXM Channel 80, and tune in.
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0: and A.J. Brown. But what went on with the Eagles, Jalen Hurts and A.J. Brown? 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He's Emmett Golden. I'm Q Myers. And that's one of the questions that I have, Emmett, is where it all went wrong. Because when the Eagles acquired A.J. Brown, all the conversation was, man, him and Jalen Hurts are tight. Right? Him and Jalen Hurts. Jalen is the godfather to one of his kids. Like, those guys are thick of thieves, man. And then they brought in, you know, Devontae Smith as well. It's like, man, they're putting all these weapons around Jalen that are comfortable with Jalen. Then a few years later, a few trips to the Super Bowl and a victory, A.J. Brown is in New England, and Jalen Hurts has a new cast of characters, except for Devontae is still there.
1: Yeah, and it you could tell that the relationship took a turn at some point, and it's just strange because it doesn't feel like anything. And look, we don't know, you know, what happened between them, if anything has happened. And I even believe that, you know, we heard A.J. Brown say that nothing happens, people just grow apart, which I don't know if I believe that. Look, I got homies I've grown apart from, right? Like, we're all adults. We got families.
0: Oh, you mean like Durando?
1: Not like Durando. Not like Durando. I'm talking about homies that I may not have talked to in a year. Guess what happens when I see them? It's like we never missed a beat.
0: Right.
1: Yeah, it's like that's still my guy. That's still a dude that I went to high school with or college or whatever. So people growing apart happens, but it usually doesn't sour the relationship unless something else soured it.
0: Yeah, I mean, look. Both of those guys being superstars, and when A.J. Brown arrived, he was the superstar, right? And Jalen Hurts, I believe, developed into a superstar, at least in Philadelphia. I know he still gets a ton of criticism, but I believe he developed into that guy, and sometimes these things happen. And, you know, alphas, that's what happens at times with alphas. Well, part of GQ magazine, Jalen Hurts was actually asked about that relationship and if it grew apart.
2: He gave an interview and said he was surprised about the amount of scrutiny that your relationship got, meaning the friendship between you guys.
3: Yeah.
2: And he said, like, we grew apart. He just, like, said it straight up. Do you feel the same way? Do you feel like you guys grew apart?
3: Well, I think, you know, the reality of the scrutiny that, you know, we get, it's, you know, it's what we gave him. So there's a practical approach that I see comes with the territory of it.
2: What do you mean?
3: Came with the territory of being in that light in the beginning. So
2: telling that story of a friendship.
3: Yeah.
2: And then it's like, if you guys aren't as close, all of a sudden everybody's like, hey, but you guys were talking about it or whatever. That's what you mean.
3: Yeah, there's no surprise that it was talked about.
2: Yeah. Yeah. But I asked if you guys, if you felt like you grew apart.
3: I mean, clearly, you know.
1: Yeah, first of all, great job by the interviewer, because he sure didn't answer the question the first time he asked it.
0: Three times.
1: Yeah.
4: I have to bring this up. This is Jalen Hurts. Like, every single time, like, you could ask him, is the sky blue? And he would go,
1: what,
4: well,
1: is the color blue?
4: How do you define the color blue? I always like the color. Like, something,
0: are.
4: Like, he's just so, like, the way he answers everything is like he just goes into this long, like, philosophical thing before he answers a question.
1: Listen, I'm a fan of philosophers, but I don't need somebody that philosophized to make up a word. I think I did. All the time. You know, like, every time you talk, you got some type of Buddha type of line for you, and it's crazy. But obviously, he even acknowledged it. And this is also I can't get kind of past it. If you were close, then how does someone getting more love than the other makes anyone grow apart? Because if that's your boy, you're happy for him.
0: Yeah, you should be. You're right. You should be. But how many times do we see alphas all of a sudden grow apart and all of a sudden not have that same love for their fellow alpha once that other guy starts getting some love? I mean, we see it all the time, right? We can go through sports history. We can talk about Kobe and Shaq. How did they break up? One guy wanted to be the main guy.
1: But
0: right?
1: Were they actually close?
0: At one point, when Kobe came into the league, he was little bruh.
1: Yeah. Yeah.
0: You know what I mean?
1: To me, you weren't really close.
0: I feel like Jalen Hurts was little bruh to begin with. And then he got a little bit more love, got a little bit more pay, probably got a little bit more respect from the head coach, right? I mean, you know how these things go. I actually don't. I'm not surprised by this. I guess that's what I'm trying to say. Mm. I'm not surprised by this. I've seen plenty of people come up, and all of a sudden the people that you were coming up with, and maybe you passed them a little bit on the love meter, if mm-hmm. that's a thing, all of a sudden they start looking at you sideways like, wait, hold on, man. He ain't no better than me. Hold on, man. If it wasn't for me, he wouldn't even have the numbers that he has. Like, I've literally seen that happen, and I don't know. I see it.
1: I've seen it happen, and it tells me two things. One, that they were never really close. And the other is that somebody's just a hater. You know what I'm saying? Yeah, it's as simple as that.
0: I think it's competitive nature. And I don't think it's about being a hater. You know what I mean? And
1: if that's your boy.
0: I know, but
1: come on,
0: I mean,
1: man.
0: Guys are competitive. People are competitive, man. I'm like one of the biggest competitors you'll know. Like, I mean, I want to win at everything. Now, I'm never gonna, you know, get mad at your come up, but I'm gonna be like, man, I'm trying to get my come up too.
1: Right, but this sounds like somebody was mad at somebody else's come up.
0: It feels like they got mad because they didn't get the same recognition of the come up. You know what I'm saying? Yeah. Like, that's, when you're getting paid $35 million, or I think A.J. Brown's at, what, $32 million a year, and now Jalen Hurts is at 50-something million. If I'm that wide receiver, and we know how wide receivers are, I might be like, hey, man, without me even being here, that dude's not half the quarterback that he was.
1: I don't. The way I approach things, if somebody I'm
0: but you're always is, happy. You're different. Sure. You're built different.
1: Yeah, but if I say, man, that's my dog. I love you. You're my dog. I'm gonna be your biggest cheerleader. When you making the come up, I'm gonna be right there with the rest of the people. Like, hell yeah, that's my dog. He deserves the money. He deserves the love.
0: I don't think that's as common as you think it is.
1: That's a shame.
0: I'm not saying it's not a shame. And I'm down with a lot of folks that I came up with at the same time, but I also know some of the folks I came up with look at me sideways today. Yeah. I know that for a fact, and I guarantee some of the folks you came up with look at you sideways. You don't, because you're the nicest dude in the world.
1: Yeah.
0: I can take your wallet from you and be like, that's all right, Q needed $100.
1: Like, yeah, Q was really on some hard times, yeah. Man. He came and took my wallet.
0: Right. Exactly. He needed some gas, man. Times are tough.
1: I mean, he could have asked. He didn't have to take it, but, I don't know, man. I hate seeing that.
0: You're not wrong at all.
1: Yeah. Especially if you're like, yeah, it's just a guy that was a teammate, you know, then okay, right. Yeah, cool, whatever.
0: I mean, look at Michael Jordan and Scottie Pippen. Scottie Pippen act like Michael Jordan was the spawn of Satan these days.
1: Yeah, that facts. Yeah, and that's jealousy. You know what I'm saying? And I don't know. Maybe there's zero jealousy in my body, especially right. For people that I got love for,
0: right.
1: Man.
0: Because you're different, see them though. You're built everything. Different.
1: You've always
0: been built different, yeah. Man.
1: That's unfortunate.
0: That's why you say now laters instead of now and later.
1: Now, that is true. That is very true. You make an excellent point there. I'm not going to argue against that.
0: I'm just trying to tell you, man, that's just how the come up is sometimes, whether it's right or wrong. But I tell you what, you're not wrong. He's Emmett Golden. I'm Q Myers. The longest investigation, it is finally over. That's next on Game Night on ESPN Radio, the all-new ESPN app, SiriusXM Channel 80, and tune in.
5: Coming up on the Thursday edition of Unsportsmanlike with Evan Cohen, Chris Canty, and me, Michelle Smallman. 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
1: I'm Emmett Golden. In the NBA, the Los Angeles Clippers are facing massive penalties for violating the salary cap circumvention rules in a case involving Kawhi Leonard. The Clippers must forfeit five future first-round picks from 2029 through 2033 and pay a $30 million fine. Owner Steve Ballmer has been suspended from all league and team activities for 1 year. Team executives in Gillen Zucker and Lawrence Frank have also been suspended without pay. Kawhi Leonard, not suspended, but was fined $700,000. In San Francisco, Nick Bosa is making progress in a return from a torn ACL. Bosa participated in full practice on Wednesday for the first time since suffering an injury last season. He called the workout very encouraging, but stopped short of confirming whether he'll play in the Niners opener against the Rams in Melbourne, Australia. The second round of the U.S. Open is underway already today. Americans Ben Shelton, Francis Tiafoe, and Emma Navarro, amongst others, have advanced to the next round. You can watch all of the U.S. Open on ESPN. Let's take a look at some scores in Major League Baseball. The Guardians lost to the Blue Jays today 11-0. The Mariners beat the Red Sox 8-3. The Mets down the Tampa Bay Rays 10-4. And the Giants beat the Pirates 5-4 as well. Coming up next, more Game Night on ESPN Radio with Q Myers and myself, Emmett Golden.
2: 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Joe Burrow continues to try to manifest a Super Bowl. Will all his talking fall on deaf ears? 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
2: The NBA drops the hammer on the LA Clippers. The league fined the team $30 million and stripped the franchise of 5 first-round picks. Owner Steve Ballmer also faces a 1-year suspension.
3: You can't get a really good player in a trade without a number one pick, and usually you need multiple. 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
4: Isn't it just appropriate that it's always the Clippers, though? 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Even when it looks like they're going to be good, they're still the Clippers. They're still the little brothers of the Lakers.
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4: The Clippers stripped of 5 first-round picks, $30 million fine, and more for circumventing the salary cap as it has to do with Kawhi Leonard. It's Game Night here on ESPN Radio. 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I'm Q Myers. Join us now to try to make some sense of this whole situation as ESPN senior NBA writer, along with Anscape senior NBA writer, Mark J. Spears. And Mark, thanks so much for your time here on Game Night. Appreciate you. How did, you know, we finally get here with the Clippers and this whole situation? It seems like it's been going on forever.
5: This has got to be the longest investigation ever. I don't even think the Donald Sterling investigation took nearly this long, right? I mean, it didn't. But, you know, because I initially had heard February, around after the All-Star weekend, that this would come out. But it's out. And I think there was a lot of pressure for Adam Silver, amongst the other 29 owners, to make sure that the Clippers got punished for this. Like, that this can't be tolerated. And, you know, do you want to make one owner mad, or do you want to make 29 owners mad, right? So I certainly think there was a lot of pressure in that regard. And, man, was this certainly a really big punch uppercut to the Clippers organization. 5 first-round picks, $30 million, and Kawhi, $700,000. I'm sure a lot of people would debate whether that was enough for him. But, you know, Ballmer is a man that got, like, he's the richest owner in the league, so I don't think this is over by any means. And from my dealings with Ballmer in the past, he's a really proud man, and I'm sure he feels like his reputation's on the line, and I'm sure he's going to fight. He got money to fight, so this might just be another chapter in a saga that I'm sure there's going to be a documentary about at some point.
3: If he does, if/when he does decide to fight this, how will that affect this deal that the Clippers and the Raptors have had and kind of been left in limbo for months now?
5: I think that's mutually exclusive. I don't know that it's neither here nor there. And, you know, the one thing about Kawhi, it seemed like he's accepted it. He's not fighting it. So I don't think that will have any bearing. Again, I'm not a legal analyst, so bear with me on that. But I think we'll be fine. Basically, what I'm told is in terms of that trade, the trade process has to resume with all the usual steps, trade calls, et cetera. Nothing unexpected, but I think it's going to take a few days. But as Kawhi said, as Kawhi told us, I do expect him to be in a Raptors uniform. Brandon Ingram could come out west. Him and Glorilla, you know, might help a rap career some to be in L.A. And it's interesting, I actually talked to Rich Paul, Brandon Ingram's agent, a couple months ago about this. And I wonder if he kind of knew something, because he's like, you know, Brandon's okay. Brandon's going to be fine. Brandon looks like he's heading to Los Angeles.
3: Wow. And now, how will both teams look after this trade? It does go through and it happens.
5: Well, I mean, the cloud doesn't leave the Clippers, but they get a player that's a little bit younger that actually led the Raptors in scoring last year. Brandon Ingram averaged 21 points a game. And certainly is familiar with L.A. He began his career with the Lakers. But he averaged 21 last season and 6 rebounds and 4 assists a game. Is he Kawhi Leonard? Not the defender, but he certainly is a dominating scorer, been an all-star. And I think it kind of just clear some of the drama away, right? But in terms of, like, man, Kawhi going to Toronto with Scotty Barnes and R.J. Barrett, I mean, is the East tilted everything now with this trade, too? I mean, you got LeBron and Jalen in Philly, and now you got this happening, and Cleveland got a little better this summer. Detroit, I don't know. Obviously, Miami got better. I think the power has officially shifted to the Eastern Conference in terms of being a more formidable conference with this trade.
4: Mark J. Spears, NBA writer, ESPN and Landscape, is here with us on Game Night on ESPN Radio and the all-new ESPN app. When it comes to the Clippers, it just seems like there's always a situation lingering around them. And I've always said that they're the Lakers' little brother.
5: There's always something, man.
4: Always.
5: And I was like, you know what? When Obama came in, I'm like, wait. All that's over with. Got the Intuit dome, you know. And tell you guys once, I asked Obama, why didn't you guys move? Why not go to Seattle? Like, I bumped into him at a University of Oregon football game, and, you know, he didn't reveal much, but he was steadfast about how he just really felt like being in L.A. was best for the organization. And, you know, the Clippers also, when the Lakers have their own TV deal, the Clippers certainly could get the intrigue by all the other TV entities in L.A. to make some money from there. But I kind of always felt like when Ballmer got the team, maybe it was worth it just going to Seattle, blowing up a ship in the water, like coming up with a new Sonic sign or something like that. Just start from scratch and start over, because one thing that's always been sad about me with the Clippers, no matter how good they are, and I think the Nets are in the same boat, like, it don't matter what you do, the Lakers are there. Don't matter what you do in New York, the Knicks are there, right? And it's just like, there's nothing they could do, either franchise, to get over it, but they both have these new arenas that they ain't moving from.
0: Yeah.
5: You know, so it might have been in the best interest of both franchises to have moved when potentially could have. But I understand the markets are the markets. One, two, like, I get it, but it's just like, there's nothing that the Clippers can do to overcome it. Even if they won a championship, they're not going to overcome the Lakers' glory. This just is like the next line of things in their jokes, the Clippers' jokes, man. Just, you know, I've been watching basketball a long time. I remember the stuff in the 90s. I remember covering their games in the sports arena in Anaheim and just how the laughing stock was. And they finally seemed to figure it out. CP comes around, and then Sterling, and then Ballmer comes, and Paul George and Kawhi, and you think it's figured out, and it's just like, they're just damned, man. Yeah. But are you damned if you cause your own damage? A lot of their issues have been, you know, they stubbed their own toe.
3: Which part of this punishment do you think hurts Steve Ballmer the most?
5: Oh, I mean, losing 5 first-round picks is absolutely devastating. I mean, I know it's going to be hard for him to around. He loves basketball. You see it during the game. He just, not being there is going to be excruciating for him. $30 million when you got $130 billion. I mean, that's like $200 out of your wallet, right? Like, you know, you feel it a little bit, but you ain't tripping. But how do you overcome missing 5 first-round picks, man? I mean, like, basically handcuffing your front office to basically do everything via trade, signing free agents because, you know, they got a high first-round pick this year. You know, they used a good pick to get Shea a couple years ago, and now it's losing 5 first-round picks is crushing.
4: How much do you think the NBA and other leagues may even start looking into these type of situations and these deals a little bit closer to make sure no other funny business is going on with any other organizations?
5: Well, I always think there's going to be some funny business, but how far do you want to go, right? Like, I think if you look under the covers of every NBA team, there's something, just not something to this extravagance. That's why I think the 29 owners were looking at Adam Silver probably the way they were looking at him is, come on, man, like, everybody cheat, but dang. So that's what I was saying. I think this is horrible, as Donald Sterling was with his racism, made sense, right? Was he easier, potentially easier than this decision, because it's just I don't think it's over, and I don't think it'll be over. When you got that much money, like, Armour's not going out of without a fight, I promise you that.
4: Mark, I got to ask you this question real quick. Me and Emmett's been going back on this this debate. Back in the day of the candy, was
5: Daquan
4: it?
5: Daquan Love? Is this about Daquan Love?
4: No. No, this is actually real. This is actually real. Is the candy now and laters or now laters?
5: All one word.
6: All one word. Now laters. Thank you. Right. Thank you. See? See, Mark, I was going to hold being an Arsenal fan against you because I love Tottenham. But you know what?
5: You love Tottenham.
6: Yeah,
4: exactly. God, tell him about himself.
5: Can I hug you through the airways?
6: It will.

0: address. I'm gonna send you some flowers. Right. Oh man.
1: Hey, we down bad
2: right
1: now.
2: Depression Street.
0: That like Todd might be second to being a Clippers fan right now.
3: Mark, I'm a Browns fan. I'm a Cavs fan. And, you know, and I love Tottenham. So, hey.
0: Y'all barely kept from being relegated. Woo-wee.
3: Yeah.
0: Well, that nice stadium played against some third-level English club. You know what I mean? Pub Crawl City or something like that. Boy, y'all got lucky. Don't you ever talk about Arsenal. Picture about to talk about the champions like that.
3: Hey, I'm gonna be quiet right now. But when we win a game, I'm gonna be talking again. Don't worry about it. You know,
0: when you win a game, when we win another championship, huh?
2: He lives on 111 Depression Street. So that's all good.
0: You never thought you were gonna hear some English soccer trash talk, right? Like that wasn't on the docket today.
3: Nah, I love it.
2: Not on mine. Not on mine at all. So, and that gets away from the candy conversation. Mark, great stuff, man. Thanks so much.
0: I know
2: we appreciate
0: you. Was winning,
2: you.
0: And then you did all that.
2: Thanks so much, Mark.
0: All right, take care.
2: There he goes. Yeah. Mark J. Spears, ESPN Landscape senior NBA writer with us here on Game Night on ESPN Radio and the all-new ESPN app. He said it. You were winning. I think he thinks he was talking to me about winning, but you were winning, and then you messed it all up with your soccer take. So.
3: Hey, I can't help it. I'm just glad I got to talk a little bit of Premier League trash on ESPN radio after the World Cup was over, because I didn't know if I'd ever do that again.
2: I would ring the bell on you, but I actually can appreciate it because it happened organically. You didn't force it onto the scene, so I won't even go there at this situation. In the NFL, C.J. Stroud, we know he's got to have a really big year, right? He's got a lot on the line. Baker Mayfield, same thing. There's other quarterbacks that need to have big seasons as well. That's next on Game Night on ESPN Radio on the all-new ESPN app.
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12: Round one of chemotherapy. 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I'm going to survive. There's no way I'm going to let this take over me.
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1: All right, Emmett, we were taking a look at the Brew Crew and the Cubs. We've been following that game closely. It has now gone final, and the Brewers get it done. 9-5 defeating Chicago, but Jacob Mizorowski, I feel like, is the big story of the game, even though the Brewers get the victory. Only goes four innings. He gives up five hits and five earned runs. He did strike out five, and he walked four. But that's just not a Mizorowski-type performance there.
2: No, it's not. It's not. And, you know, the Brewers, they needed, both teams needed it. The Cubs needed it bad because now they're nine games behind the Brewers. And, I mean, it's basically, I guess it's not over till it's over, but their opportunity to win the NL Central is just about done. And for the Brewers to be able to pick up Miz after having a bad outing, which he almost never has, is an awesome thing to see if you're a Brewers fan.
1: Yeah, I mean, he allowed more than three earned runs in a start for the first time this season. So, right. I mean, the good thing is it doesn't happen often,
2: right?
1: These type of things don't happen very often, but, man, it's just such a shock. 25 consecutive starts with three or fewer earned runs to begin a season was tied for the third longest since the earned run became official in 1913. You remember those days.
2: Oh, yeah. And Babe Ruth was not hitting the ball 500.
1: Why you always see how you are? Either. See, I gave you compliments. You're the nicest guy in the world. Now all of a sudden you always, every chance you get, you fire slugs at Babe Ruth.
2: Look,
1: even though I don't even know if he was a real guy or not, but still.
2: There's things I'm going to stand on, all right? And no, that's one of those things. I do not believe that he actually holds the record for the longest home run in MLB history.
1: Well, the Brew Crew got it done 9-5 over the Cubs. Another game that we're paying attention to, the Yankees and the Angels. This one, Cam Schlittler is on his bag, man. Six innings pitch, one hit allowed, no runs, no walks, eight strikeouts. The Yankees lead 1-0.
2: Yeah, that's Dylan. Yes,
1: that is dealing right there. That's what he does, right? That's what we're used to saying when it comes to Jacob Mizorowski as well.
2: Right.
1: But Schlittler's been doing his thing, man. He has been doing his thing for a while now. And really, I mean, when the Yankees were struggling to score, and obviously they're not having some big-time performance at the plate tonight, but when they were struggling to score, he was the reason why they were still winning games.
2: Yeah, sometimes you got to win them 1-0.
1: Yeah, that's postseason baseball.
2: Right, yeah.
1: That's postseason baseball, so I'm not mad at that at all. Again, that's in the top of the seventh. He's Emmett Golden. I'm Q Myers. It's game night here on ESPN Radio. The all-new ESPN app, SiriusXM Channel 80, and tune in. I do want to go ahead and do a little something NFL-related, take a look at some quarterbacks as we go inside the locker room.
0: It's time to hear from some of the biggest names in the NFL.
3: Every team comes into this thing searching for the same thing.
0: We take you inside the locker room on game night.
1: I will never listen to that drop the same now. Thank you, Sister Sledge. Sister Sledge ruined that drop for me.
2: Hey, my man's deep.
1: Hey, you know? Man. Jalen Hurts
2: is deep.
1: He's a deep thinker, man. He is a thinker, right? Everybody comes into this thing with the same thing. What?
2: And it's the main thing.
1: Right. Stay where my feet are, right? Unbelievable. Listen to your feet. How many different coaches cliches? How many coaches cliches can he give us?
2: Mixing them up. Listen to your feet.
1: That's one. That is
2: he
1: one.
2: He says listen to your feet.
1: No. That's just a coach's cliche.
2: Coaches say listen to your feet.
1: Listen to your feet. Trust your feet. Be where your feet are. Yes, absolutely.
2: Okay, I heard be where your feet are. I'm familiar with
1: that. I've seen it written on hats. Trust
2: your feet. Okay.
1: Hey, man, hang around a little while, man. Your boy will learn you something.
2: Okay. All right. I just don't listen to feet very often.
1: Well, maybe you should. Do your body good, man. Listen to your feet sometimes. Sometimes your dogs tell you all that you need to know. Well, the Baltimore Ravens are

0: going to tell Lamar Jackson all he needs to know, or maybe he's going to tell them all that they need to know, because obviously he's right there on the cusp, we believe, sooner rather than later, to get a contract extension, right? We know that he's going to get a contract extension.
1: Yeah.
0: The question is not, you know, if, it's when, as far as I'm concerned. But, of course, that's going to be a conversation piece that's going to be had all the time. And so his GM, Eric DaCosta, there in Baltimore, was feeling pretty good about the chances of getting it done. Check it out.
2: I would say I'm optimistic. Yeah. I mean, I really don't want to get into the details, right? You know, I'm not going to talk about it specifically. I think Lamar and I have a pact, as you all know. I've said it probably 50 times. We're not going to talk about business publicly. And, you know, it's a different type of negotiation because it's a different type of negotiation for Lamar. Well, we've been in this position before. I think it's just communication, right? Lamar and I have a great relationship, and we talk. That's what it really amounts to, communication.
1: I was waiting for him to drop it, and he didn't. Lamar knows how we feel about
0: him. I was thinking the same thing.
1: I was waiting for it. They'll get it done. They got to get it done. You don't let Lamar Jackson walk out the door, especially when he's in his prime. So this is not a big concern. No. I'm sure they'll make it work.
0: Again, it's not if, it's when.
1: Yeah.
0: It's real obvious. Now, the situation that I'm paying attention to and wondering what in the world's going to happen and how this guy could prove himself is the situation going on in Minnesota with J.J. McCarthy. Right? I mean, again, the Lamar Jackson situation to me is real easy, right? It'll get done when it gets done, right? That's simple. Right. But J.J. McCarthy, now that he's behind Kyler Murray, I believe he's going to end up being number two. He split reps with Carson Wentz, so maybe he's not. I don't really know what the role is for the former first-round pick. And what's he going to do moving forward? Where is he even going to play moving forward? We know he'll have a job somewhere. He's a quarterback in the first round. Somebody will give him opportunity.
1: Yeah.
0: Will it be in Minnesota or will it be other? Well, here's the Vikings GM, Nolan Teasley, talking about his role.
3: J.J. McCarthy's role is to continue to develop, to improve, and to support his teammates. And he's done an excellent job of that from the moment that I've been here and from my understanding since he walked through the door.
4: Expect him to be on the roster for week one?
3: I do.
4: Is he the backup quarterback?
3: I wouldn't really necessarily comment on depth immediately, but I'm pleased that he's part of our present version of the Minnesota Vikings and excited about his future.
1: Man, when he hit him with
0: he's
1: gonna show up and thank you. That's a bell worry. Yeah.
0: My man couldn't even get that out without hesitating and hiccuping
1: to learn and
0: is he the backup quarterback? I mean, I don't want to get into roles or anything. Right. I mean, you know. Hey, I'll tell you, it's a tough situation.
1: It is
0: right?
1: the guy
0: who drafted him is no longer there.
1: Right.
0: So Teasley can say he's been great since I've been there, but I've only been here a minute. So what does that mean? He's not on the field.
1: Right.
0: He's not the starting quarterback. Brought in a guy from outside the building that his former team got rid of him, paid him to go away, and all of a sudden he's a starting quarterback. I just honestly, and maybe I'm wrong, I don't see any future in Minnesota for J.J. McCarthy. And it's not going to be a situation where he gets moved on from right now. You know, like you said, I see him on the roster week one. Fine. Once the offseason comes, all bets are off, brother. He's going to be looking for a new real estate.
1: Yeah. And I think J.J. wants to get out of there, you know, because he probably feels some type of way. Oh, man, they drafted me number one and they never gave me a chance. No, they gave you a chance, big dog. It's the NFL. You just don't get a lot of chances. You know?
0: Well, I mean, every time he was given a chance or an opportunity, he ends up getting injured.
1: Yeah.
0: You know? And so, it's one of those cliches that nobody likes to say or listen to. You know, your best ability is availability. When he had the opportunity, he wasn't available. Got college football week one officially getting underway this weekend with a top 25 matchup. That's next on ESPN Radio.
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1: I'm Emmett Golden. In the NBA, the Los Angeles Clippers are facing massive penalties for violating salary cap circumvention rules in a case involving Kawhi Leonard. The Clippers must forfeit five future first-round draft picks from 2029 through 2033 and pay a $30 million fine. Owner Steve Ballmer has been suspended from all league and team activities for at least 1 year, and two other executives have been suspended without pay. Kawhi Leonard, not suspended, yet he was fined $700,000. In the NFL, Kirk Cousins will begin the season as the Las Vegas Raiders starting quarterback. First-year head coach Clint Kubiak announced that Cousins will start the opener against the Miami Dolphins, beating out the number one overall pick in this year's draft, Fernando Mendoza. Tiger Woods had his driver's license suspended for 5 years after reaching a plea agreement in his DUI case. Woods pleaded no contest to a reduced charge of reckless driving and refusing to submit to a lawful test. He was ordered to pay $1,500 in fines and was found guilty of careless driving. Let's take a look at Major League Baseball. The Padres fell to the Reds 7-3. The Nationals lost to the Braves 9-0. The Athletics beat the Rangers tonight 9-2. And in 11 innings, the Rockies beat the Orioles 6-5. Coming up next, more game night with Q Myers and myself, Emmett Golden.
0: What a Thursday Rich Eisen show we've got in store for you. Former Steelers coach Mike Tomlin, now of NBC Sports, will join us. Cam Scataboo of the Giants, same thing. And in studio, the great Mark Wahlberg will be with us all hour three. That's Thursday's Rich Eisen show on Disney Plus, the ESPN app, and ESPN Radio.
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0: to get the college football season officially kicked off with a top 25 matchup. Put your hands down. I know everybody wants to do that. Top 25 is what we have. 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I'm Q Myers, and coverage of Louisville Ole Miss begins at 7 p.m. Eastern on Sunday night on ESPN Radio. That's number 9 versus number 24. Join us now to talk all things Louisville football as they get ready for Ole Miss. Is their offensive lineman Lance Robinson? And Lance, thanks so much for your time. We definitely appreciate you here on game night. And let's start right there, man. How exciting is it to get to kick this season off with a matchup like that against Ole Miss?
1: Yeah, you know, it's very exciting, you know, to have a big matchup week one. But, you know, like in our program, you know, personally, you know, we just try to focus on every game one at a time. And it's our biggest game because it's our next game and it's the first game. But it's definitely, you know, an honor to have such a challenge.
2: Yeah, what drew you to Louisville?
1: Well, originally coming to Louisville back in 2023, you know, I liked the direction that the program was being led in under Coach Braun, but then I also had some familiar faces like those of Quincy Riley, and one of the strength coaches was there with me in Houston as well. And so therefore, I just felt like, you know, Louisville was a great spot, and I also felt that they were going to be competitive at the time, which, you know, it's still true, and it's still standing true to this day.
0: Louisville offensive lineman Lance Robinson is with us here on Game Night on ESPN Radio on the all-new ESPN app. So there's been a lot of turnover. Matter of fact, you're the only returning starter on that Louisville offensive line. What is the identity of this team going to be this year, and what has it been like, you know, just kind of adjusting to all the new players there?
1: Yeah, I think it's just one word I could use to describe the 2026 Louisville offense. I could just say dynamic. Mm. I could also say physical. You know, we definitely, especially like on the offensive line, you know, we're trying to be very physical. We're trying to move the point of attack. You know, we got a lot of hungry guys that's ready to go out there and get after it and just lay it all on the line for the city. And it's, you know, we got a lot of talent coming in. And, you know, I'm very excited to see how it blossoms, you know. And then it's going to be a week one going to tell it all about our identity for the 2026 season.
0: Lance, I always love talking to offensive linemen because I know that run blocking is what you guys prefer to do as opposed to pass blocking. What does it feel like when you guys are running the rock and everyone in the stadium knows you're going to run the rock and they can't stop you because, like you said, that offensive line is just so physically dominating?
1: One thing about being an offensive lineman, you know, there's no greater feeling than putting an opposing grown man on his back against his will. And, of course, like, I take pride in being able to run the ball and being able to open up holes for our running backs. You know, we got a dynamic running back room, and we take it as a big responsibility to make sure we open up holes for them and make their job easier because they sure make ours easier. And so, you know, running the ball, of course, you know, we like to drop back and pass pro every once in a while for sure, but, you know, it ain't nothing like putting your hand in the dirt and just being able to just come off and fire off, you know, just being the aggressor.
2: He's Lance Robinson, Louisville offensive lineman. I'm Emmett Golden alongside Q Myers. It's game night. I love to hear you talk about run blocking. And you say you got a dynamic running back room. One of those guys actually is from Cleveland, Ohio, Marquise Davis. He's one of the new guys that kind of showed up. What separates that running back room apart from some of the others that you see around college football?
1: Yeah, well, I think one thing that separates this running back room than everybody else's in college is just the versatility of all the guys. You know, we have different type body types. You know, we have different run styles. But, you know, we got a good mix of a good change of pace when it comes to, you know, all the guys in that stable. You know, Marquise being a more strong power back, you know, he got great vision, and he also can catch the ball out the backfield. Same goes with Keywan and all the guys, really. And, you know, we got a young freshman, Latai Tompkins. He definitely, you know, is a bigger body, you know, bigger frame, being able to just get some of those tough yards. You know, just being able to have different guys that you can just go to and all of them can produce at a very high level, you know, it's very comforting being an offensive lineman.
0: Lance, what's your favorite thing about being there at Louisville and being under head coach Jeff Brohm?
1: I can say my favorite thing about just being coached under Coach Brown is just knowing that every game we're going to be the most prepared team. You know, we're going to always go into the game with a good game plan, being able to capitalize on the other team's mistakes, just that sense of being comfortable, you know, knowing that, trusting in the technique and trusting in the coaching that's been instilled in us on a week-to-week basis, day-to-day basis, just, you know, knowing that your coaching staff is not going to fail you, you know, that's just a great relief.
2: Man, Lance, I got to know, man, how you handle that heat, bro? My son played safety. He actually played with Marquise up here in Cleveland, and I took him down to Louisville for a camp one day, and it was so hot, I almost passed out. How do you handle that heat as you out there at practice every day?
1: Well, if I was to be honest, it was so hot today. Now that you say that, it was real hot today, but, man... Nah, I can truly say, man, like, I'm originally from South Georgia, like,
2: okay,
1: you know, 50 minutes north of Tallahassee, Florida. You know, we basically kind of on the Florida-Georgia border, real southwest Georgia, deep south. And, you know, it's hot down there. Yeah, and then one thing, the difference is, I can truly say, like, down there, you know, it's the same, like, the humidity and stuff. I can truly say, like, yeah, it's been very humid up here. But one thing I can say up here, like, it ain't no mosquitoes, it ain't no gnats. So it's like that right there. Like, I mean, I'd be able, like, I was at practice today, I was like, yeah, actually ain't really that bad. Because, you know, that's what you grow up in. Like, I grew up there 18 years, you know, like, that's just what I was used to, so...
0: Lance Robinson, Louisville offensive lineman with us here on Game Night on ESPN Radio and the all-new ESPN app. What is your favorite thing about playing the offensive line position? Because it's not a position that you could just be an individual star. You have to work as a unit along that offensive line.
1: Yeah, that's definitely the beauty of playing offensive line. You know, the camaraderie, the brotherhood that you build, you know, putting your hand in the dirt with the same group of guys every day. You know, it's nothing like an offensive line room. No room is going to be closer than the offensive line. And also, I can truly say, just me personally, you know, I love the aggression of it. You know, I love being able to just be a handler out there, you know, making a way, you know, being a bodyguard out there. You know, that just more so fits my demeanor as a person. You know, just going out there, just, you know, putting hands on people, you know, physicality.
2: I heard that.
0: Kick him out the club, Lance. Kick him out the club. So, with that being said, what's the biggest misconception about an offensive lineman?
1: Biggest misconception. I think, to be honest, the people who know and really study the game understand the importance of having a good offensive line and what difference that can make for a team. I say the biggest misconception amongst just people in general, they don't really understand everything that goes into it. They don't understand how hard of a job that is. You know, you basically end up tussling and wrestling with other 300-pound men all day, every day. You know, you're constantly banging, constantly hitting. So they don't really understand, like, what it takes to be an offensive lineman. Because one thing, you know, one thing I like to preach in the room right now, I say, like, this is not no feel-good activity. Like, let's get that understood. Like, it's, like, this is the gritty. Like, this is the hard work. This is the work that's done in the dark. Like, this is the you know, the dirty job, you know. Like, this ain't the glitz and glamour positioning. So you definitely got to be different. You got to be built different to play it.
0: I know that's right. Well, I'll tell you what, man, you've got all the leadership skills, that's for sure. I can hear the leadership in your voice. So like I said, the offensive line is one unit. It can't be about individual guys, but what is the individual goal that you have for yourself?
1: Individual goal for myself, I could say, you know, I just want to finish this year, you know, better than I ever have before. I want to come out hot. You know, I want to start fast this year. You know, I want to definitely be among, if not the best offensive lineman in the country. I want to be out there in those conversations with those people. And then, honestly, the team success, the team awards, that's what's going to take care of the personal goals, honestly. Because, you know, getting to the ACC title game, you know, getting to the college football playoff, that's what's going to more so stick rather than just the individual award. So I definitely want to accomplish those team goals, and then everything else will take care of yourself.
0: 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Lance, fantastic.

0: Fantastic stuff. Good luck to you and your teammates, man. We definitely appreciate you giving us some time here on game night.
1: Thank you so much, man. Thank you for having me.
0: That's going to be a good one. I'm looking forward to that one. Louisville and Ole Miss Sunday night again, 7 p.m. Eastern. That's when coverage begins on ESPN Radio. It's Emmett Galton, and I'm Q Myers. Let's get an update from the Diamond.
2: Major League Baseball update.
0: All right, Emmett. I gave Cam Schlittler a lot of credit. I gave him a lot of props that he was dealing.
3: Mm-hmm.
0: He either heard my praise or he dealt one where he didn't want to deal it because Vaughn Grissom took him yards. Solo home run in the bottom of the seventh, tied the game up 1-1, Yankees and the Angels. And, you know, I'm thinking in my head, the Angels get sold and they start feeling good about themselves. Like, hey, we can run with anybody. We're good.
3: Yeah, I'll tell you what, if you give up one run, you should win. You know, if you're a starting pitcher,
0: of course,
3: and you walk off that mound giving up one run, you should win. Now, here's the eye thing. Both pitchers walked off the mound giving up one run.
0: Right.
3: So I feel bad for both those guys tonight.
0: Well, I mean, look, when you're the Yankees, look, the Angels are one thing, but the Yankees, they just got to wake those bats up, man. We've been talking about this for a while. Right, every once in a while they'll have a nice little game where they score multiple runs, but they've been quiet as far as I'm concerned. They've been quiet and they need to wake up. Like I said, postseason pitching will get it done. But you need a little run support. Give me little run support.
3: A little bit.
0: Yeah, man. They need to get Aaron Judge, Mr. All Rise. They need to get him back like yesterday. So
3: facts.
0: You know, he may come back sooner rather than later, but they need to get him back like yesterday. Again, he's Emmett Galton. I'm Q Myers. It's game night here on ESPN Radio. Believe it or not, the 49ers, they're about to board the plane to get ready for the season kickoff. 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

0: 49ers leave Wednesday night. They get there Friday morning, I believe it is.
1: I mean, I would love to just show up the day before and just play, but it's a big adjustment on the body. So the recommendation for everybody has been to tell us when to go, and it's made a lot of sense, and I know how our players feel also.
0: The Rams go in right before, hours before the game, barely time to just...
2: This is a little bit how we travel east. We did it when we went to London last year. I know Australia, you go a different direction than when you go to London, but we've kind of done it this way before, so we'll see if it works going, I guess you'd call it west versus flying east. I know this, we're going to take off from LAX and we're going over the Pacific. I call that west.
3: Trying to get in there at the last second and think your body's going to get adjusted and be able to play when you got to travel 16 hours to get to Australia and get ready for a September 10th game against the 49ers. But that's what the Rams are doing. On the flip side of things, Emmett, the 49ers about to get on that bird and take off in a matter of minutes. Right. They're like, oh, we're getting there plenty early. We're going to leave on Wednesday night. We're going to arrive on Friday in Australia, but it'll give us plenty of time to get ready for the first game of the season. It is game night here on ESPN Radio, the all-new ESPN app. SiriusXM Channel 80 and TuneIn were presented by Progressive Insurance. He's Emmett Golden. I'm Q Myers. I know time will tell what decision is the right decision in this traveling, circumstance that's going on, right, whether it's the Rams' approach or the 49ers' approach. If I was going to open up my DraftKings app right now and play some kind of bet, I would say the 49ers are going to have the edge here. I'm just throwing it out there.
4: Oh, you know, I picked up my phone soon as I heard that clip. I said, okay. I think I know what I'm going to do. It's going to take your body a few days to adjust. And, okay, I get it. Maybe the Rams are saying, if you just jump in and jump out, is nothing. You don't have to adjust to anything because right, you're not over there. So I guess
3: it's not a swimming pool, Rams.
4: I'm with you.
3: Right? They try to jump in like it's only cold for a second, then your body will adjust.
4: Which, yeah, I hate that too. It's cold for a second, but it's freezing for a second.
3: Right.
4: And I don't know, man. It's just it. What time is the game at? Right. What time is the game here? Well, it's got to be 8 o'clock, right? It's got to be a night game.
3: Yeah.
5: It's like a regular Thursday night football game.
4: Okay, yeah. So you're talking 8 o'clock at night, it kickoff here. That's a whole nother day over there. I believe
5: kickoff is like 11 a.m. Melbourne time.
3: There it is.
4: Yeah.
3: There it is.
4: Yeah, exactly.
3: It feels like a tall task. It feels like a bad decision. But again, I mean, look, hey, this is what they did when they went to London. Totally different direction. Much lesser travel. But hey, it's what they did. That's their explanation, not mine.
4: And they stayed on the East Coast, though.
3: For a week, and then
4: went over there, right?
3: I'm the weatherman. I'm telling you that there's a chance it might rain. You might want an umbrella. You might want a jacket. If not, that's on you.
4: Yeah, I feel you. You know, I like to be a weatherman sometimes myself.
3: I'm just trying to tell you. So that's going to be something that unbelievable. Unbelievable. What is that called?
4: What is this thing called? It's called reactions. Yeah. On Apple, you know, if you got a Mac or whatever and you're on
3: Emmett
4: a video
3: just
4: call.
3: Put a rain cloud above his head on the video screen that we're looking at each other as we're trying to do this fine show we call Game Night on ESPN Radio and the all-new ESPN app. He literally somehow forced a rain cloud above his head.
4: You said weather, man, and it triggered, you know, so now it's a celebration. So I'm full of surprises.
3: Yeah, you're full of something. That is for sure. We'll diagnose what that something is a little bit later on in this fine program we call Game Night on ESPN Radio on the all-new ESPN app. One big question that the 49ers do have: are they going to have their guy back? Are they going to have Nick Bosa? He's obviously coming back from a torn ACL. He took a big step towards returning on Wednesday when he participated in a full practice for the first time since he tore that ACL in week 3 of last season. So that's a big deal. That's a good step. And, you know, if they can have him out there, that's just another added weapon for the 49ers defense.
4: Yeah. Yeah, and, you know, it's that NFC West is crazy, so they're going to need all the help that they can get just because it's so deep. You know, I'll give him credit if he's actually going to go out there and play. You would think, coming off that injury, that long plane ride, that, hey, man, I've missed all this time, one more week is not going to hurt me. And that might actually help me a little bit more. But if he feels good and the team is behind it, why not put him out there?
3: Yeah, I mean, of course. You know, obviously that's going to be a challenge. We talk about Myles Garrett and him with the swollen knee and having that 16-hour flight. Well, that's obviously going to be a challenge as well when it comes to, you know, when it comes to Nick Bosa and his knee. You know, he was asked if he's going to play, and he didn't give any kind of real declaration.
4: Yeah.
3: But then he said, yeah, that was pretty good. So apparently he feels good enough to play, and that's a Nick Bosa answer anyway, right? He's not a guy that's going to give you some big old long explanation and breakdowns, but that's a pretty much as much as you're going to get when it comes to a Nick Bosa saying, yeah, I'm going to play. So what is he looking forward to in Australia? Here is Nick Bosa. Check it out.
6: I don't know much about Australia, to be honest. I heard they have good coffee, so I'll try and take advantage of that and have some good coffee. I think there's some nature exhibits to check out, maybe.
4: All right, they got good coffee, and he thinks there's some nature. Listen, we don't know a lot about Australia either. And that's why we're bringing in Sister Sledge, our producer.
3: That's a good segue.
4: Give us a little bit. You know, I'm a professional. Give us a little bit of information about the land down under. Tara, what do you have for us?
5: Well, they probably do have some good nature exhibits because around 80% of the wildlife in Australia can only be found in Australia. This blew my mind. 80% of their wildlife
3: can
5: only be found in Australia.
3: So what kind of wildlife are we talking about?
5: So some of the animals that are only found down there are koalas.
3: Oh, koala bears.
5: Kangaroos.
3: Nice.
5: Wallabies.
3: I told someone that they look like a koala bear one day and they got offended.
5: Oh, koala bears are cute.
4: Yeah.
3: I was like, you got a koala bear face. And they're like, that's offensive. I was like, all right.
4: Was it a man or a woman?
3: Yeah, it was a woman.
4: Yeah, you probably shouldn't do that. Yeah.
3: I thought everyone liked koala bears.
4: Man, listen, I told my wife she looked like Fiona from Shrek.
3: That was an ogre. You said your wife was like
4: a cute ogre. Fiona was a cute ogre.
3: That's not even close to a koala bear. How dare you even compare the two? Koala bears, you can make an argument that they're decent looking. I just thought she had a weird looking nose.
4: Okay.
3: Dang it, I told her myself.
4: Yes, you did. Do we have another information, another fact?
5: Well, just more with the animals. Tasmanian devils are only found there. Wombats, dingoes, quokkas, and platypi.
4: Platypus.
5: I don't know.
4: I think that's
5: how about quokkas are often considered the happiest animals in the world thanks to their adorable faces that are always smiling.
4: There you go.
3: Hey, look, you know who ain't smiling? The Clippers, Steve Ballmer. Nope, they ain't smiling. That's next on Game Night on ESPN Radio.
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11: People are sleeping on Indiana because they were the doormat of college football for 100 years. 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I'm not good. 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That's not how things work.
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1: In the NBA, the Los Angeles Clippers are facing massive penalties for violating the salary cap circumvention rules in a case involving Kawhi Leonard. The Clippers must forfeit five future first-round picks from 2029 to 2033 and pay a $30 million fine. Owner Steve Ballmer has also been suspended from all league and team activities for 1 year. Two other team executives were suspended without pay as well. Kawhi Leonard, though, not suspended. He was fined $700,000. In the NFL, Kirk Cousins will begin the season as the Raiders' starting quarterback. First-year head coach Clint Kubiak announced that Cousins will start the opener against the Miami Dolphins, beating out the number one overall pick in the NFL draft this year, Fernando Mendoza. The second round of the U.S. Open is underway, and already today, Americans like Ben Shelton, Francis Tiafoe, and Emma Navarro, amongst others, have advanced to the next round. And you can watch all of the U.S. Open on ESPN. On to golf. Tiger Woods has had his driver's license suspended for 5 years after reaching a plea agreement in his DUI case. Woods pleaded no contest to reduce charges of reckless driving and refusing to submit to a lawful test. He was also ordered to pay $1,500 in fines and was found guilty of careless driving. Let's take a look at Major League Baseball. It's the bottom of the ninth is tied 1-1 between the Yankees and the Angels. The Blue Jays earlier today beat the Guardians 11-0. You have the Padres, who fell to the Reds 7-3, and the Braves blanked the Nationals 9-0. Coming up next, Q Myers and myself, Emmett Golden, on game night.
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3: Q Myers, Emmett Golden is what it's called.
2: 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Q Myers, Emmett Golden. I'm not signing up to pay that bill. Oh, no, my brother. You've got to get your own. But he is Emmett Golden. I am Q Myers, and it's Game Night here on ESPN Radio, the all-new ESPN app, SiriusXM Channel 80, and TuneIn. 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And I'll tell you what, man, there's a lot of questions around this situation with the Clippers. A lot of questions that I still one answered, even though the investigation is over, even though the NBA has come down with their punishment, where five first-round picks, yeah, have been stripped from the Clippers, $30 million fine for the Clippers, Steve Ballmer suspended from all league and team activities for a year, their president of business operations suspended without pay for a year, president of basketball operations suspended without pay for 6 months, and then Kawhi Leonard, he gets a slap on the wrist. He has to pay $700,000. But it's just, to me, there's still so much that is not really clear, because this investigation, in my opinion, Emmett, went on for so long. And so the longer it went on, the more myself and you kept saying, it feels like there's got to be something there, right? And then all of a sudden comes down with this big, massive penalty that the Clippers and their owner, Steve Ballmer, have to pay. So what exactly was it that the NBA found in their investigation? The man that reported about it was Shams Charania. Here he is.
4: It essentially shows that the Clippers weren't technically funneling money to Kawhi Leonard. There was no napkin with money being given to him on an agreement, but they actively helped him obtain financial revenue from companies for, in specific, as far as getting money off the court along with his NBA contract. And the investigation also made it clear that Kawhi Leonard didn't knowingly have information about any salary cap circumvention occurring, but clearly his business representative at the time, Dennis Robertson, who also is his uncle, did have that knowledge and was engaging in salary cap circumvention. Dennis Robertson was fired by Kawhi Leonard back in June. Now he has been banned by the NBA from conducting any and all business with the league. And so this is the penalty that Kawhi Leonard has agreed to under the collective bargaining agreement.
3: I don't understand why you even try it. Mm-hmm. Right? Like, why even try it? Like, you know, how much is Kawhi making a year? Some, I'm sure 50, 60 million, some crazy, right? Mm-hmm. 34, like, he's making plenty of money. Why try to circumvent the salary cap rules? It doesn't make sense, and it's not worth it. So the little money that they tried to funnel now has cost Steve Ballmer another $30 million, you know, on top of all of that. And almost the death penalty when it comes to losing those five first-round picks in five consecutive years. That's some SMU-type stuff from back in the day.
2: Right, no, it is. And the Clippers, they're very adamant that they plan on, you know, fighting this, right? They let it be known through every avenue available to us while looking forward to an ethical and impartial arbitration process, right? They're going to fight this. They say, we vehemently reject the NBA's findings, which are the result of a heavily biased investigation seeking to justify a predetermined narrative rather than facts and evidence. Like, this is some strong language from the Clippers. They said, what the league told us privately differs from what it announced today publicly, and they have not held themselves close to the standard, Commissioner Silver said at the start of this investigation, to ensure its fairness and accuracy. For the past year, we cooperated fully and in good faith, and will now fight just as hard to demonstrate our innocence. So it sounds like they're ready to dig their heels into the ground and then the sand and really fight back on this situation.
3: Yeah, and look, Steve Ballmer, the owner, has enough

0: money to keep this thing in court as long as he possibly can. You know, so I definitely expect them to do something. There is a reason why this came down. And think about, I think they're referencing a couple months, like a month ago, where they were like, yeah, we're about to show everybody, and I'm paraphrasing, obviously, you know, we're about to show everybody that the reporting was flawed and this and just wait until we're clear. And then this happened. So I don't think it's as simple as the NBA. Why would the NBA be biased and want to punish one of its own teams if that team did not do anything? It's the commissioner's job to work for the owners. Right. The last thing the commissioner ever wants to do is punish one of his bosses, because that's what the owners essentially are.
1: Well, it's got to be something, right? Where there's smoke, there's got to be some kind of fire. And I know where the Clippers are coming from, because it wasn't too long ago, Emmett, where we were talking about the NBA said there's nothing to see here.
0: Mm-hmm.
1: Right? I mean, and again, paraphrasing, like you said, you know, they said basically, hey, we found nothing. Then all of a sudden, Kawhi Leonard's about to get traded to the Raptors, and they're like, hold up. Investigation's still going on.
0: Mm-hmm.
1: And if you go through this trade right now, then the Raptors are going to have to, you know, live up to whatever the penalties
0: punishment.
1: Are.
0: Yeah.
1: And when they said that, at that moment there, that's when it got real. That's when I was thinking, hold on, man. If they're saying that the Raptors are going to have to accept this punishment, and the Raptors are like, oh, no, my brother, we will wait before we do this. That, to me, told me that there had to be something there. And then it took forever. And I remember keep saying, like, you know, pretty soon it's going to be NBA season before you know it, right? What's going to happen with this? And then, boom, the punishment comes down today.
0: A coincidence is one thing. You know, but if there are a whole lot of coincidences, then it ain't a coincidence. Right. You know, then it was plain.
1: All right, Jalen Hurts.
0: Yeah, I did get my Jalen bag, didn't
2: you know,
0: I, real quick.
2: Coincidences are one thing, but you know, if a lot of coincidences keep happening, then a coincidence ain't really a coincidence in that situation where the coincidence happens. Right?
0: You dig it?
2: Right. You did.
0: Yeah, right. Absolutely. Absolutely. Like I said, I could get in my Jalen Hurts bag once in a while. Yeah, for sure. It's just, it's shenanigans. That's what it is. Like, why are you even going through all this? Kawhi was going to go there probably anyway. He's from Southern California. I think he wanted to be there. So, you know, all these companies that end up, they had Kawhi Leonard, who has as much personality as he doesn't have much. All right?
1: As much as the wall watching the paint dry.
0: Right. There's just not a lot. Like, if you, the worst pitch man in the world, if you had to pick one, it's probably Kawhi Leonard. And you have him pitching, dig this, scoreboards? All right? Massive scoreboards, not high school scoreboards, right? That's little square things. But no, what they have in the Intuit Dome, right? Like those type of scoreboards, what they have at Jerry's World and what they have out in SoFi. Who's buying those? Those don't have pitch man. So all of a sudden you look at it and go, this doesn't make any sense. And you dig a little further and then you see the owner having connections with these companies. Look, you got caught, bro. Move on.
1: Yeah, and look, the probe found that the Clippers broke rules by initiating, I say that in air quotes, off-court income opportunities between Mr. Leonard and four companies doing business. Aspiration Partners, Boingo Wireless, Daktronics, and Locked On Insurance, or Locked In Insurance. But yeah, I mean, that's multiple different businesses. That's a lot of different money. And it's a way to me, when I see this and hear this, it makes me think, especially for an organization that's the Clippers, that I always call the little brother of the Lakers, if they're trying to land a big-time free agent and they're thinking, hey, I want to go to L.A., but I really want to be with the Lakers, the Clippers can say, hey, but we can set you up with these opportunities.
0: Yeah, you'll have more opportunities with us than the Lakers. And it's like, how am I going to have more opportunities with you than I would the Lakers?
1: Well, we got the ends with all these companies over here. And you can get paid. To me, that's why it's such a big deal that the hammer had to come down on them. Because if it didn't, and this is something that were to happen or happen multiple times, other teams what's stopping other teams from saying the same thing?
0: All an owner would have to do is sign a player, create a company, and it's a shell company, and just dump and just have an athlete give them $10 million a year to endorse it. So they can't do this, because then at that point, I mean, you might as well throw the salary cap in the trash.
1: And that's all it is. It's just trying to get around, have a little bit of wiggle room to make yourself look a little bit more attractive for those players that are out there that you're trying to land to play for your team. He's Emmett Golden. I'm Q Myers. 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

0: still have our core crew, and then we've stacked on top of that. There's a newness to it. There's a little bit of a youth movement. Just get back to the basics of what we are. And so that's exciting. That's exciting. And to know you're cutting these guys loose, these guys that were puppies at one time, it's all theirs now.
1: You definitely noticed a change this training camp. 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
3: Big question when it comes to the Lions. 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He's Emmett Golden. I'm Q Myers. Coming up in about 15 minutes or so, top quarterbacks, 2024 NFL draft. We'll tell you what their season should look like or needs to look like. But right now, we got to get you with a couple lies and some truth. Let's get it. Sister Sledge, I'm going to need you to help us out. Give us a little NFL prop bets.
4: Okay, so you know the game, two truths and a lie?
5: Yeah.
4: We're flipping it.
5: Okay.
4: This is going to be two lies and a truth.
5: Okay.
4: I'm going to give you three prop bets, and you're going to pick out which one is going to be the truth.
3: All right.
5: Okay.
4: So in other words, you're going to pick out which one's most likely to happen.
3: There you go. Hey,
4: sounds more fun.
3: That's the way to dumb it down for your boy. I appreciate
4: it. But like, it
3: you.
4: Sounds more fun if we
3: yes.
4: say it's two
3: right.
4: lies and the truth.
3: Because so, I was confused.
4: Starting with the Lions, Jared Goff to have the most regular season passing yards is plus 750 at DraftKings. Jahmyr Gibbs to have the most regular season rushing yards is plus 700. And Amon-Ra St. Brown to have the most regular season receiving yards is plus 1,000. So which of those is going to be the truth?
3: Amon-Ra St. Brown plus 1,000.
5: Ooh, that's interesting. I love Amon-Ra, but I don't think it's going to be that. I think it'll be Gibbs rushing yards.
4: Okay, how about some LSU wide receivers? Justin Jefferson.
3: Wait, what was the right one?
4: There is no right one.
5: Yeah.
3: Oh.
4: I don't know who's going to lead the upcoming NFL season in passing yards, rushing yards.
3: You know what I thought?
4: Yards.
3: Hey, ring the bell on me first.
5: Yeah,
3: of all.
5: Ring the bell.
3: Ring the bell.
5: Please ring the
3: ring
5: bell.
3: Ring the bell.
5: Q, because, yeah, thank you.
3: Ring the bell a little louder on me. I'm sorry.
5: Yeah, we need to even turn up the bell.
3: There we go. What I thought was a couple of these were made up, and one was actually a real.
5: Oh,
3: real
5: no, these
3: prophet.
5: Odds are all legit.
3: Okay.
4: Oh, no, these are all real bets.
3: Okay, so
4: you
3: see, that's,
4: can make.
3: That's where I made the mistake. But at least I came to the front of the congregation, and I admitted my faults.
5: Yeah, you couldn't help it. You asked, was like, which one was the right one?
3: Well,
5: it was a dead giveaway at that point.
3: Hey, look, the third was a little unnecessary. All right, let's go. Sheesh.
4: Okay, so I tried to theme these together. So these are LSU wide receivers. Justin Jefferson, over 6.5 receiving touchdowns. Jamar Chase, over 10.5 receiving touchdowns. Malik Nabers, over 5.5 receiving touchdowns. Which of those is most likely to happen?
5: I'm going Justin Jefferson. I actually think he and Kyler Murray get in the end zone more than, what was it, five times, I think?
3: Six.
5: I heard? Six? Yeah, even more than six, I think they get in there.
3: Yeah, I think, well, Jamar Chase is a little bit banged up. You know, the little hyperextension of the knee, so that might slow him down a little bit. 10 touchdowns is a good season for him, but that might slow him down. I think Justin Jefferson getting to that 6-7 touchdown mark is very achievable, so I'm right there with you.
4: Sophomore quarterback. Tyler Shuck, over 3,449.5 passing yards. Cam Ward, over 3,249 passing yards. Jackson Dart, over 3,150.5 passing yards. Which of those is most likely to happen?
3: You know what? Only because I've been rocking with this dude all summer long. I'm going to rock with Cam Ward because I've been rocking with No. DJ's more in Buffalo.
5: Yeah. Now, they
3: back.
5: Do got Carnell Tate, but he's a rookie.
3: But he's a rookie.
4: He's give also banged up.
5: Yeah, give me Shuck. I think I got a strange feeling. They got some pretty good receivers.
4: Shuck's top receiver is banged up, too. starting the season on.
3: Yeah, he is.
5: There's no wrong answers, Tara.
3: I'm going with Cam Ward. He finished off the season strong. He was getting better. He did get banged up, but I think that season last year helped him, taught him a lot. I'm going to rock with Cam Ward. I was going to go there anyway to begin with, so I'm just going to go ahead and ride it out. Look, I'm messing this whole thing up anyway, so I might as well just go ahead and keep on messing it up, doing a little lies and the truth here. You know why? Because I'm not good with lies. That's the problem. I'm not good with lies. I'm good with the truth.
5: See, that was a lie right
4: there. So you're supposed to pick out which one's going to be the truth.
3: I am picking out the truth, I think.
4: By the way, MLB update. They're in the top of the 10th in Anaheim. Yankees loaded the bases with

0: one out, that it was bases loaded with two outs, 1-1 game. The Yankees have since scored three runs.
1: Nice.
0: Scored three runs. Now they're up 4-1. MVP candidates, I guess, is this category. Minus Lamar Jackson, because I didn't like any of his totals. Josh Allen, over 11.5 rushing touchdowns. Joe Burrow, over 32.5 passing touchdowns. Patrick Mahomes, over 25.5 passing touchdowns. Just whatever you want to do with it at this point.
2: I'll go with Pat, because it's the lowest number. You know, and I feel like he could achieve that. Even if he's not super Pat Mahomes, if he's just a good Pat Mahomes, I think he could do it. So give me Pat 25 or more.
1: What was Josh Allen's numbers again?
0: Over 11.5 rushing touchdowns.
1: Yeah, I know, but it's all he has to do is get within the, you know, 5-yard line, and I think that he's option A, B, and C anyway. I know they have James Cook. So I'm gonna go with Josh Allen, right? Joe Brady. Joe Brady's gonna open him up a little bit more. Right? He that's his homeboy, right? So it's all sunny days now in Buffalo, except for when the weather's bad. So I'm going to go with Josh Allen.
2: Which is like a regular base.
1: I know.
0: I mean, and Joe Brady was calling the plays last year, too.
1: I know, but this is a new era. It's what I've been told. It's what I've been told, Tara. I'm just saying.
0: Time to show the running back some love. Jonathan Taylor, under 11.5 rushing touchdowns. Derrick Henry, under 12.5 rushing touchdowns. Christian McCaffrey, under 8.5 rushing touchdowns. Which of those is most likely to happen?
2: I guess I got to go with McCaffrey only because of injury history. Yeah. Like, I think all those guys will hit the over on their numbers, but I just got to go with Christian.
1: Yeah, I would go with Christian McCaffrey as well. Again, those injury histories, and I know that he's done relatively well as of late, but you just never know. So, yeah, I'm rocking with C-Mac under, what, 8? Under 8, 8.5?
2: Yeah. I think he goes over, but if I got to pick one, I'm going to pick that one.
1: There you go.
0: 2024 NFL draft quarterbacks. Drake May, regular season MVP, is plus 1,000 at DraftKings. Caleb Williams, regular season MVP, plus 1,200. Jaden Daniels, regular season MVP, plus 2,000. Which of those is most likely to happen?
1: Wow. I'll go with Caleb Williams. I think that Ben Johnson is really going to lean into him. He's already said that they want to have the highest scoring offense in the league. And, you know, I think that if they do that, obviously, Caleb Williams will play a major role in that. I like what Ben Johnson and Caleb Williams did last year. So I'm going to rock with Caleb Williams.
2: I'm going to go Drake May because he was in the conversation last year.
1: They're going to take a step back this year, though.
2: Sure, I think all these dudes going to take a step back. I don't think none of them winning the MVP, but if you get close the year before and you're anywhere close the next year, a lot of times they give it to you. So yeah, I'll go Drake May for that reason.
1: But they lost the Super Bowl. You know that team that loses the Super Bowl is never, never the same. Unless you're Buffalo Bills and you go to it 4 years in a row.
2: I'm with you. I think the Bears could take a step back. Who was the third?
0: Jaden Daniels.
2: And he worried about who wearing 5 at LSU.
1: What I learned from this lesson is that I'm not very good at two lies and the truth. Emmett, a little bit better, but we will deep dive into the 2024 NFL draft when it comes to the QBs, the top ones, what their expectations are for next season on ESPN Radio.
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0: Center.
1: I'm Emmett Golden. In the NBA, the Los Angeles Clippers are facing massive penalties for violating salary cap circumvention rules in a case involving Kawhi Leonard. The Clippers must forfeit five future first-round picks from 2029 to 2033 and pay a $30 million fine. Owner Steve Ballmer has been suspended from all league and team activities for 1 year. Two team executives also suspended without pay. Kawhi Leonard not suspended, although he was fined $700,000. In San Francisco, Nick Bosa is making progress in a return from a torn ACL. Bosa participated in a full practice on Wednesday for the first time since suffering the injury last season, called the workout very encouraging, but stopped short of confirming whether he'd play for the Niners in the opener against the Rams in Melbourne, Australia. And the second round of the U.S. Open has been underway and has come to a close, and already Americans Ben Shelton, Francis Tiafoe, and Emma Navarro, just to name a few, have advanced to the next round. And you can watch all of the U.S. Open on ESPN. Tiger Woods has had his driver's license suspended for 5 years after reaching a plea agreement in his DUI case. Woods pleaded no contest to reduce charges of reckless driving and refusing to submit to a lawful test. He was also ordered to pay $1,500 in fines and found guilty of careless driving. Let's take a look at Major League Baseball. It's the bottom of the 10th. The Yankees are up 6-1 over the Angels. It's the middle of the 8th with the Cardinals and the Dodgers tied at 5. More game night straight ahead with Q Myers and me, Emmett Golden.
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12: 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He's Emmett Golden. I'm Q Myers. One thing we know, Emmett, about the NFL draft is that there's no real science to it. And just because you draft a QB in round one doesn't

0: mean that he's going to be your hero. Doesn't mean he's going to be that franchise QB. So when six guys are drafted in the first round, Caleb Williams, Jaden Daniels, Drake May, Bo Nix, oh, by the way, Michael Penix and J.J. McCarthy, you knew that all six weren't going to pop. And I actually give this draft class 2024 a lot of credit because so far, so good for four of the quarterbacks. Only two are still questionable. One can't get on the field in J.J. McCarthy, and one can't stay on the field in Michael Penix. But the other four, all good. And all they're trying to do is continue to show what they could do moving forward. We'll start out with Caleb Williams. Third year in the league coming up, second year with Ben Johnson. Clearly, the Bears realized the ways of their mistakes when he first entered the league and they still had Matt Eberflus as their head coach. They clearly needed to make a change that year so they can at least get Caleb Williams going on the right track. But, you know, it seems like everything is good now that they got Ben Johnson. It might have been one year that was kind of a wasted year for Caleb Williams. But after Ben Johnson arrived, what he did last year took a massive step forward, right? He's just... What, passing touchdowns, 27 touchdowns his second year, up from 20 his rookie year. Ended up throwing for a franchise record, almost 4,000 yards, 3,942 passing yards. I mean, he looked a whole hell of a lot better with Ben Johnson.
1: He did, and I was a doubter. I wouldn't say a hater because I want to see everybody do well, but I didn't believe that Caleb Williams was as good as the season he had last year. I was surprised. So I do respect Caleb's game. I'm not so sure they're going to win all the one-score games they won.
0: Nobody ever does.
1: Yeah, the heroics, the run back 20 yards, turn around and throw it in the air, and it's a game-winning touchdown. I don't know if it's going to happen like that again, as consistently as it did last year. I don't expect them to be bad. I expect them to be a playoff team. But the number of close games, I don't think they're going to duplicate that.
0: No, that was Jaden Daniels year one. Right? The Commanders and Jaden Daniels won a lot of those one-score games, those heroic games. That was Caleb Williams in year two. The only concern I have with Caleb Williams from what he did in year two was not the heroics, but out of 33 qualified QBs, Williams ranked 32nd in completion percentage, right between Cam Ward and J.J. McCarthy. Now, that's not the company that I want to keep.
1: No.
0: Right? They say if you're the best one in the gym, you better find another gym.
1: Yeah.
0: he needs to find another gym to hang out in.
1: No, that's facts. Yeah, that's facts right there. I didn't even realize it. Yeah, you know, we want to get that completion percentage up, and I expect him to continue to grow and get better too. So we'll see if he could take another step, because last year was awesome. He's on the cover of Madden, you know, so that tells you everything you need to know.
0: Well, I'll say this. I mean, sometimes you have to take the layups as well. Right? It can't, to your point, you know, a lot of the heroics and everything, you end up with the 32nd ranked completion percentage when you're not taking the layups. When the layups are there, it's almost like, while we're talking about layups, it's like going to the hoop and then saying, oh, well, hold on, Emmett's in the corner for a three. Let me dish it out there. Now, sometimes just take the layup.
1: Just take the layup.
0: Just take the 2 points. It's there. you know what I mean?
1: As simple as that.
0: And stay on schedule. In the NFL and in Ben Johnson's offense, staying on schedule is very important. So that, to me, will be how he takes that next step in year three, is you got to take the layups when they're there. You got to be able to get that completion percentage up, make sure that you're, you know, more consistent at that point of attack. That's how Caleb Williams excels in year number three. Jaden Daniels is another question for me, because he was phenomenal year one. Everyone's like, man, the Bears got the wrong QB. They should have got Jaden Daniels. And I know I was a big fan of Jaden Daniels coming out of LSU. So I was like, man, this dude's the truth. Only question was, is he going to remain healthy? And then when he wasn't healthy, you saw what happened. And, you know, your starting quarterback goes down, your team's not going to be very good. Right. Can he get back to what he was his rookie year is the question.
1: That's the million-dollar question, and I don't think he's going to lose all of his talent. You know, I think he's still going to come out and perform well. He's just got to – the problem when you get injured and you miss a lot of time is that rhythm that you had as a player, you know. And then you – a young quarterback, you miss out on the experience that's so important early on in your career to help develop you as you go forward. And he missed that. So, you know, they should be better than 5-12, but are they going to be good enough to make the playoffs? I'm not so sure.
0: Well, I think the biggest question around Jaden Daniels is, can he stay on the field?
1: Yeah.
0: You know what I mean? Like, that's going to be the biggest question. He's dynamic when he's on the field. He's dynamic when he's healthy. Is he, you know, with this new offense coordinator, is he going to stay in the pocket more? Is he going to run? You know, because, look, the problem with him and Lamar Jackson, this is Lamar. Lamar knows how to get down and get out of bounds. Jaden Daniels thinks he's in the SEC still.
1: Right.
0: And he tries to run through people's chests. And guess what? Grown men from the backfield don't try to run through everyone's chest all the time.
1: Facts. Derrick Henry is the only dude that does those.
0: Yeah, and Marshawn Lynch, you know, when he was playing, guys like that just don't have any kind of anything. They'll literally
1: no fear
0: run
1: at all.
0: They'll run through your face. That's not meant for a quarterback.
1: Yeah, Jaden Daniels' arm went the opposite way when he tried to, you know, not go down and try to fight for extra yards. But you can't take away his superpowers.
0: No.
1: You know, at the same time. So it's about being smart. And in the NFL, it's 100% injury rate. You're going to get hurt. Hopefully, he doesn't continue to get hurt.
0: No, you're right. But again, that to me is going to be how he takes his next step forward, is showing that he can stay on the field consistently, because the Commanders definitely are going to need him. The dude is dynamic when he's out there. Again, taking a look at the 2024 draft class and the top QBs here on game night on ESPN Radio. You mentioned Drake May. He was a guy that was plenty in the conversation when it came to the MVP last year when the Patriots went to the Super Bowl. I think they're going to have that Super Bowl hangover. I think he takes a step back, even though they brought in A.J. Brown. I think the whole team in New England takes a step back.
1: I think they take a step back, but I don't think it's a massive one. You know, I still expect them to make the playoffs. Now, do I expect them to go to the Super Bowl? No, I don't. But I don't see, like, I don't see them going from the Super Bowl to 5-12.
0: No, they won't go. Like, they won't be 5-12, but they have such a tougher schedule than they had a year ago. Their schedule last year, I mean, it was they were playing, you know, you and me week in and week out, right? I mean, they did not have a tough schedule at all. This schedule this year is a lot tougher for New England.
1: Yeah, they open up with Seattle. You know, the Steelers, you know, we'll see. Jags, Bills, Raiders, Jets, Bears, Dolphins. So, look, Raiders, Jets, Dolphins, and even Steelers, you can get some wins there, but Packers, Lions, Chargers, Bills, Vikings, Chiefs, Jets again, Broncos, and Dolphins. So, it's a tough schedule, but they got some opportunities for some wins in that. In there.
0: I mean, yeah, they do. But, I mean, like I said, their schedule last season was a lot. They played that last place schedule, right? And it was right. So that is always going to put you in a better favor. And now you're coming off that Super Bowl hangover. I mean, look, and it's funny because their schedule was easier last year, and the first game of the season, they still lost to the Raiders, right? But they had what? The Raiders, the Jets, the Steelers, the Panthers. Their first tough game was until week 5, the Bills, right? Then they had the Saints, the Titans, the Browns, no disrespect, the Falcons, the Bucks, the Jets, the Bengals, the Giants. You know what I mean? Like, their schedule was way easier, way smoother last year. So I think that the schedule and just the fact that they've got, you know, they got some noise around that organization right now. So we'll see how they navigate with that.
1: Lots of distractions.
0: Yeah, for sure. Yeah. And then there's Bo Nix, who has been to the playoffs both years that he's been in the league. And I still question who he is.
1: Actually, Q, I think they would have went to the Super Bowl if he wasn't hurt.
0: I don't doubt that, but I still question who he is.
1: I think
0: would they have gone to the Super Bowl because of him or because of the defense?
1: It's been because of the defense, but to me it doesn't matter. When you have a team that is that good at quarterback, I just need you not to mess it up. Like, we get, and when I say we, I mean human beings, get so caught up in who gets the credit. And my attitude is, who gives a damn? As long as you win.
0: Shut up.
1: Right? Like, I'm dead serious. Like, who cares? All right? Like, if people go, man, I love game night. Q is the best. I'm going to be like, yeah, he is the best. Let's keep these Marconis flowing in. It doesn't matter to me who gets the credit. So if I'm Bo Nix.
0: So done.
1: I'm Bo Nix, I don't need the credit at all. I'm just trying to get them dubs.
0: I'm just still trying to figure out who he is as a quarterback, though, because I was one of those that I wasn't a big believer of him coming out of college. I just wasn't.
1: Yeah.
0: Right? It was down to, you remember, it was Oregon and Washington. Michael Penix versus Bo Nix. Like, that was the matchup to watch. And Washington, obviously, is friends of the program here on Game Night on ESPN Radio. But it always came down to that. And it was must-watch TV every Saturday for me when those two were going at it or they were playing simultaneously. I wanted to see. And I never saw something from Bo Nix that made me feel like that guy is a difference maker. But he's been to the playoffs both years that he's been in the league, and he obviously fits what Sean Payton wants to do. So there's quality quarterback play there. I just feel like, and I don't think I'm in an island by myself. Mm-hmm. I feel like I'm one of many that still don't know if he's really a good quarterback or not.
1: Yeah, I mean, he's good enough to not mess it up. And sometimes that's good enough, right? I get it. And we want every quarterback to be Allen and Lamar and Burrow, and everybody's not. And honestly, sometimes it's a guy like Bo Nix who might mess. Sam Darnold won the Super Bowl last year.
0: Right, and I still wouldn't sign him as a free agent. If he was available as a free agent right now and I was running a team, I still wouldn't sign him because I feel like he had a really good dynamic there in Seattle. I feel like Clint Kubiak punched a lot of really good tickets and buttons to help get him there. I mean, look, Minnesota let him walk.
1: Right, and then they fired Kwesi Odofu-Mensah, right?
0: That's true.
1: And they fired him. Listen, if I had a team that I felt confident about, I have no problem bringing in Bo Nix because you know you can trust him, right? I don't need you to be Superman. You could be Robin. You could be Aquaman. I don't care who you are, right? Yeah, I don't need you to be the best of the best. I need you to put us in the best situations, and Bo Nix did that last year.
0: He did. In my defense, I just don't know who he is as a QB, right? I don't know exactly what you're going to get from him. I don't know if it's the defense, if it's Sean Payton, if it's a combination of I don't know, right? But what matters, only thing that matters is not what I think or anyone else. He fits with what they do.
1: 100%.
0: That's what matters.
1: And maybe for another team, he wouldn't.
0: Exactly.
1: But for this one, he does.
0: No doubt about it. He's Emmett Golden. I'm Q Myers. It's Game Night here on ESPN Radio and the all-new ESPN app. If there was a big-time performance, you know we got it. 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
2: Nothing can stop me. I'm all the way up.
1: This is All the Way Up.
2: All the way up.
1: On game night.
2: I'm all the way up.
0: All right, Emmett, you know how we get down, man. MLB action, Yankees, Angels. This one took extra innings.
3: Strike three. Trout doesn't like the call, but he doesn't challenge it. Nine strikeouts for Cam Schlittler. Grounded. Through for a base hit. One run scores. Here comes Caballero. He scores. A huge base hit for Austin Wells. A two-run single. And the Yankees lead 3-1.
2: Nothing can stop me. I'm all the way up.
4: Both of those highlights courtesy of the YES Network. The Yankees tacked a few more on to win 6-3 in 10 innings.
0: Yeah, man, it's rare that you go into extras and then all of a sudden you blow it open in the 10th, right?
4: Yep.
0: Five runs in the top of the 10th, and they go on to get that victory. And Cam Schlittler, he was the dude, right? Early on, recorded his 19th. Starting, allowing only one or zero runs this season. It's the most in season in Yankees history. And the Yankees scored those five runs in the 10th, which is their most in extra innings since last season when they scored six on September 21st. So the Yankees busted open, but they had to take extras to get it done. How about the Brew Crew and the Cubs? This happened in the top of the 9th.
5: And now the 0-1 pitch to Ortiz. Ground ball, left side, base hit. One run scores. Yelich sent around third. The throw coming home. Not in time. Ortiz to second base on the throw. Two massive runs driven in by Joey Ortiz.
2: Nothing can stop me. I'm all the way up.
4: 620 WTMJ on the call. The Brewers beat the Cubs tonight 9-5.
0: And it was about the bullpen of the Brewers, right? They pitched five scoreless innings with only one hit allowed, two out infield single in the 9th inning. That was it. Because Jacob Mizorowski, he was not the Miz on this evening. Four innings pitched, five earned runs given up, four walks, five strikeouts, through 92 pitches. Those five earned runs allowed ties a career high. But big ups to the Brew Crew and their bullpen. Right?
4: Yeah.
0: They got it done. The one day that the Miz wasn't getting it done, they said, hey, don't worry, brother. We've got your back.
4: Gotta pick up your teammate.
0: It's Miz and the bullpen, not Miz bullpen. Right? I'm just saying.
4: Hey, and who cares who gets the credit?
0: The and matters. I'm just saying. The and does matter here on Game Night on ESPN Radio and the all-new ESPN app. Turning our attention to the Astros and the White Sox. And how did this one finish up?
6: The Houston Astros clinched the season series over the Chicago White Sox. They've won 2 out of 3 in this four-game set so far. 2-0 victors tonight. Astros now have a 2-game lead over the Rangers for first in the AL West.
2: Nothing can stop me. I'm all the way up.
0: Head it out.
4: That highlight out. Courtesy of KBME 790 AM. You heard the final score there, 2-0 over the White Sox.
0: So you heard the fireworks in that final call as well. You heard the little celebration
4: when
0: the Astros win, the big boom. So I do that celebration, and Emmett has some kind of weird contraption going on, and he has fireworks going off. Basically, it looks like fireworks are coming out of his bald head, so...
4: It does.
0: Yes.
4: It does look like that. Too bad you all can't see it.
0: That's why I described it perfectly.
4: You did.
0: Everyone knows exactly what it looked like because your boy broke it down. Turn our attention to the Tigers and the Twins. Here's another one that took extra innings.
5: Vance, the strike one.

0: swing and a little pop fly. Will it drop? It will! Off the glove of Lewis, who is lunging. One run is in. Mulcheri and Clark and Peck. Javi Baez, a perfect bloop down the right field line, empties the bases. The Tigers dugout loves it. An 11-6 lead for the Tigers.
1: Nothing can stop me. I'm all the way up.
2: 97.1, the ticket on the call. The Tigers blew it open in extra innings as they win 11-6 over the Twins.
3: Yeah, what is this, man? It takes extra innings and then everything, the floodgates are open?
2: Yeah.
3: 5 runs that the Tigers scored in the 12th. It's the most they scored in the 12th inning or later of a road game since 1992 when they did that against the White Sox. So there's that. Let's see. Who else did something big? Spencer Torkelson, 1-for-4, 2-run homer, 2 RBI, first Tiger player with the pinch and home run in the 12th inning or later. So, I mean, look, everyone got in their bag. Maybe the Twins are like, we're just ready to go home.
2: Yeah, it's like, look, man, we only wanted to play 9. You guys here, 12. Let's get up out of here.
3: Let's go ahead and chalk this up to the game, and we'll come back tomorrow and play it another time. The Blue Jays and the Guardians. Emmett, don't even listen to this
4: one. Yeah, I'm not.
5: 0-2.
6: Hit on a soft line, backpedaling Clement onto the right field grass to make the grab and end the inning. Cease with a 1-2-3, bottom of the 6th. Takes the Blue Jays into the 7th. Blue Jays leading 9-0.
1: Nothing can stop me. I'm all the way up.
2: That highlight and the weird sound in the background was brought to you by our courtesy of, I should say, Sportsnet 590, The Fan. The Blue Jays just blanked the Guardians tonight 11-0.
3: Yeah, Dylan Cease. 6 shutout innings, right? He was in his bag. What happened to the Gardos, man? Was it just one of those days, a bad day to have a bad day?
2: It was Cease. I mean, Cease is a great pitcher, and he was on tonight, you know, and it is what it is, man. You charge it to the game, you move on.
3: Well, the Guardians were not the only ones that got blanked. How about the Nationals, the Braves? They did it to him like this.
7: Pitch to Ronald Acuna. Ronald with a high fly ball to left. That one drifting back. Lyle to the wall. It's reaching and gone! 3-run homer by Ronald Acuna. Back-to-back innings with a 3-run home run. And the Braves on top 6-0 as that one went up through the clouds over D.C. to deep left.
1: Nothing can stop me. I'm all the way up.
2: 680 to Fan on the call. The Braves 9, the Nationals 0.
3: Ronald Acuna Jr., 3-for-5 on the night. Home run that you heard, 3 RBI. Snaps 15-game homerless drought, which was tied for the longest drought this season by Mr. Acuna. He's Emmett Golden. I'm Q Myers. 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
5: This is Rich Eisen coming up on a Monster Thursday show. 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Mike Tomlin, now of NBC Sports, will join us. And in studio, the star of the new movie, By Any Means, Mark Wahlberg. 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
4: Center all night. The NBA brings the hammer down in a major way.
6: There was no napkin with money being given to him on an agreement, but they actively helped him obtain financial revenue from companies as far as getting money off the court along with his NBA contract.
4: A trio of Cy Young hopefuls take the mound.
7: Check swing pitch, low appeal to third, and he did go around. Strike three, swinging. Bazzano rung up by Laz Diaz on his slider. Two Ks for C's in a 1-2-3 bottom of the second.
4: Vegas finally has their QB.
8: Mendoza's been great this summer. They love what Mendoza's been, but when you have those two and the familiarity with Cousins, they're paying Cousins real money, not minimum money, real money to be there. It was his job all along, and Mendoza's been aware of that.
4: Plus, counting down the days until week one.
9: You're automatically in the bracket if they finish in the top 12. It would stun me if they weren't in the top 12 at the end of the regular season. It would take at least two losses, I think, to knock them out of it.
10: Okay.
9: Then what do you do once the bracket unfolds? That's the reality.
11: Earned it. He's the best center fielder since Willie Mays.
12: Okay, let's relax.
11: Doing?
12: Let's relax.
1: Yeah, that best, one we need to
12: the
1: chill
12: best
1: on.
12: Center fielder since Willie
11: that
12: Mays. That's an insane sentence.
11: If you're
12: going to
11: bring the hyperbole and say that it's a Mickey Mouse MVP,
12: yeah,
11: ring,
12: your hyperbole was
11: like
12: so far was over the top.
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13: 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Clippers take a shot from the NBA. SEC takes its shot in court on Thursday. Wednesday, shot at a couple of postseason awards, perhaps. Jacob Mizorowski on the mound for the Brewers, facing PCA and the Cubs.
14: Here comes the 2-2 to Bregman.
15: Driven on the air, deep left field, going back, Chirio. That ball is gone. It's a two-run homer for Alex Bregman, and this ball game is tied at two.
14: Swinging a line drive, base hit to center.
15: Two runs are going to score. Suzuki going to third. The throw there is not in time. The ball bounces away. Alex Bregman delivers a two-run single. Cubs lead 5-3. Listen to this crowd.
13: Cubs jumping out early against the Brewers. Jacob Mizorowski, four innings, five earned runs, four walks, 92 pitches, five earned runs, tying a career high.
16: You know, I mean, didn't feel wonderful, didn't feel great, you know. Obviously, they felt soggy the whole time, you know. Some weather played a factor in that, so lost grip, but, you know, had to make it work.
17: Can you explain the challenge of that when the mound gets soft, when it's wet, and that the leg starts to slip, how difficult it is to feel comfortable?
16: Yeah, I mean, you start second-guessing everything, you know, start trying to make pitches too big, and, you know, start trying to make things too spot on, so, you know, start leaking places, and, you know, you got to calm yourself down and figure out a way to get through it.
13: He's the front runner for the Cy Young in the National League, but gave up three earned runs or fewer in his first 25 starts this year, allowed five runs and five hits in his four innings

0: on Wednesday. He struggles, but the offense for Milwaukee eventually comes through.
1: And now the 0-1 pitch to Ortiz. Ground ball, left side, base hit. One run scores. Yelich sent around third. The throw coming home. Not in time. Ortiz to second base on the throw. Two massive runs driven in by Joey Ortiz.
0: Ortiz with the big single there. Jackson Churio with his 21st home run. Tied for the most in a season in his career. 620 WTMJ. Brewers a 9-5 win over the Cubs. Milwaukee's bullpen pitching five scoreless innings with one hit allowed. And they rally and get the 9-5 win at Wrigley over the Cubs. Battle for the AL West. The division lead for the Astros heading into Wednesday had been cut to one. Houston facing the White Sox.
2: The 1-1. And that's lined in the center. Down for a base hit. That scores Paredes. Altuve around third and coming home. The throw to the plate is not nearly in time. A two-run single for Nelson Velasquez, and it's 2-0 Houston. The second go-ahead RBI hit for Velasquez in this series. And that's going to get Will Venable out of the dugout. The Houston Astros clinch the season series over the Chicago White Sox. They've won two out of three in this four-game set so far. 2-0 victors tonight. Astros now have a two-game lead over the Rangers for first in the AL West.
0: KBME with the call. Astros with the 2-0 shutout. Their fifth shutout with three or fewer hits allowed this season. The White Sox, meanwhile, are shut out for the fourth time since the start of August. Six times between March and July. Four times since then. They still maintain their three-game lead in the AL Central. As for the Astros, Jordan Alvarez, 2-for-4 with a double. Nelson Velasquez, the go-ahead two-run single in the eighth, having not started the game. Second hit in 17 at-bats since joining the Astros. As you heard, Astros still leading the division. Rangers would need a win against the Athletics to stay within a game of Houston, but that didn't happen.
3: 3-1 pitch. Olte sends it high in the air to right field. Nimmo going back, still going back, feeling for the wall, at the wall, it is gone! And Olte has homered! It carried out of the ballpark, and the A's tie the game in the third inning.
4: Left-hander looks in, now the 3-2 pitch is hit down the right field line, slicing in the corner, and it slices, it's fair ball, it's a home run, hit the pole! They're just inside that right field pebble. Second home run for Bolte, and the A's lead it 5-2.
0: Talk 650 KSTE. A's go on to a 9-2 win over the Rangers. Texas led the game 2-0 after the second inning, but wind up losing 9-2. They fall two games behind the Astros in the division. Sports Center all night, ESPN Radio.
5: The NBA drops the hammer on the LA Clippers. The league fined the team $30 million and stripped the franchise of five first-round picks. Owner Steve Ballmer also faces a one-year suspension.
6: This was Adam Silver playing judge and jury after a year-long investigation into the LA Clippers. Essentially shows that the Clippers weren't technically funneling money to Kawhi Leonard.
7: Kawhi Leonard, I'm stunned that he wasn't suspended at all. You're asking me to believe he didn't know that he was circumvented the rules of the league at all?
0: Kawhi Leonard hit with a $700,000 fine. All things considered, light punishment from the NBA, and his trade to Toronto expected to go through. It's the Clippers who take the brunt of the NBA's wrath. $30 million fine, front office suspensions, and the loss of five first-round draft picks starting in 2029.
8: Losing five first-round draft picks? Do you know that can set your organization back a very, very long time from a title contending standpoint? So if it's me and I'm a billionaire owner, I don't want this to happen to my organization. I don't want this shame to come upon my organization neither.
0: Harry Douglas, host of Freddie and Harry here on ESPN Radio. In a statement, the association saying the nearly year-long investigation found a pattern of misconduct and multiple significant rules violations by the Clippers organization, a prior offender of salary cap circumvention. The Clippers, saying multiple times in recent months they had done nothing wrong, they expected to be exonerated, were upset on Wednesday. They say they will challenge the rulings and the findings, quote, through every avenue available to us. Our Mark J. Spears from Manscaped.
9: Ballmer is a man that got, like, he's the richest owner in the league, so I don't think this is over by any means. And from my dealings with Ballmer in the past, he's a really proud man, and I'm sure he feels like his reputation's on the line, and I'm sure he's going to fight. He got money to fight, so this might just be another chapter in a saga that I'm sure they're going to be a documentary about at some point. I think there was a lot of pressure for Adam Silver amongst the other 29 owners to make sure that the Clippers got to punish for this, like that this can't be tolerated. And, you know, do you want to make one owner mad or do you want to make 29 owners mad, right? So I certainly think there was a lot of pressure in that regard. And, man, there's certainly a really big punch uppercut to the Clippers organization.
0: Five first-round draft picks. Steve Ballmer among those suspended. He is suspended for a year. ESPN insider Brian Windhorst.
10: Number one, there was, to use a legal term, a preponderance of evidence in this report. It was very compelling. There may not have been a direct smoking gun, but reading through this, it was incredibly thorough and, frankly, incredibly damning. I think that if you were on a jury and this evidence could be proven to be accurate, I think you would convict. And it says it right in the NBA's release. They have been guilty of this exact thing before. They were guilty of salary cap circumvention in 2015. They were investigated in 2019 with Kawhi Leonard and were cleared, but were very severely warned about this exact thing. And so not only was it severe, but also they were a repeat offender, and you get the proverbial book thrown at them.
11: The Clippers say they intend to fight. Given what you just said, what ammunition would you guess that fight would be based upon?
10: Based on what I can read from both sides' statements and reports today, they are going to fight over the interpretation of the introductions to sponsors. You're allowed in the NBA to introduce a player to a company as long as you're only the middleman and you're not facilitating the deal or paying for the deal. That's legal. That's what the Clippers have essentially said that they did. They acted as middleman and followed the rules. The investigators believe, in fact, that they flagrantly did not follow the rules and smashed the rules to smithereens. If you were asking me, I would accept the punishment, and I'm going to tell you why. Number one, if they are indeed allowed to trade Kawhi Leonard, and there's nothing in today's ruling that would prevent them from doing so, they can instantaneously recoup two first-round draft picks for him. They can get value for him. The second thing is, this has often been compared to what happened with the Minnesota Timberwolves with Joe Smith back in 2000. And yes, the Timberwolves were hit with a 5 first-round pick penalty just like this. But in that case, the Timberwolves cooperated. And a year later, they were given back a first-round pick. And 2 years later, they were given back another first-round pick. Their eventual penalty was only 3 first-round picks. I know that the Clippers are very angry and they want to defend themselves and Steve Ballmer wants to be exonerated. This is a harsh penalty that could be worse. It's obviously a blow to the kneecap, but the Clippers are positioned to manage it because the first pick isn't being taken until 2029. They have 3 years to try to position themselves to absorb it. If they can pull this off, they're going to pick up 2 first-round picks, plus they just drafted the number 5 overall pick in this draft. It's not good. I'm not, you know, going to argue that I think the Clippers are headed for a dynasty, but they could manage this. But they're going to have to get, you know, they're going to have to get past their anger. And right now, it's very, very hot.
0: Clippers going to be heading into some rough seas over the coming years. But Kawhi Leonard still appears as though he will wind up in Toronto. ESPN insider Shams Charania.
12: His contract was not voided. He was not suspended. So all systems are a go. Everything is on track for Kawhi Leonard to be traded now to the Toronto Raptors. This was the last piece of information the Raptors were waiting on for this investigation to conclude, to go forward with the trade. Remember, back in July, the NBA made it clear to both sides that, listen, you can go through with the trade, but any type of penalty to Kawhi Leonard would be falling back on the Raptors. The Raptors did not want to take that risk, and now the NBA has been allotted the time to handle both situations together, and the full expectation around the Raptors and around Kawhi Leonard in the league is that this trade will be going through in the next few days. And Kawhi Leonard, for his part, did issue that statement, and he made it clear that he entered his agreement with the Clippers under a expectation of fulfilling his contract, and that he regrets any lapses of judgment and distraction that this situation has caused.
0: NBA will still be hearing from the Clippers, who are upset with the ruling, and they plan to challenge. SportsCenter All Night, ESPN Radio.
13: Raiders have named Kirk Cousins the starting quarterback for week one.
14: Kirk's had a really good offseason, very good camp, and he's earned it.
15: It was his job all along, and Mendoza's been aware of that. The longer they can leave him on the bench, the happier they'll be.
0: There was a question for the Raiders through the summer who the starting quarterback would be, a question of sorts. In the end, it does turn out to be Kirk Cousins. Coach Clint Kubiak.
14: Kirk's going to be the starting quarterback. He's played really good football. I'm really happy with all three of our quarterbacks. And, you know, Kirk's had a really good offseason, very good camp, and he's earned it. I think you can see the constant things just in your own film study. Where I've seen him grow is in his leadership and his command. I think the most important thing with the quarterback room or any other position is to build competition within the room, and that makes players so much better, faster than coaching. I'm really happy with all three of our quarterbacks, and you know, Kirk's had a really good offseason, very good camp, and he's earned it.
0: Kirk Cousins gets the nod over Fernando Mendoza. Although, was it really ever a question? ESPN's Peter Schrager.
16: Kubiak and Janoka, who are the ones running the offense, they have a history with Kirk Cousins. So he had a huge leg up on Mendoza in that he actually can come right in, and it was plug and play. Mendoza's been great this summer. They love what Mendoza's been. But when you have those two and the familiarity with Cousins, they're paying Cousins real money, not minimum money, real money to be there. It was his job all along, and Mendoza's been aware of that.
0: Almost a foregone conclusion earlier on game night, our Q Myers.
17: Training camp, you're out there for the entire practice. You get to see everything. Soak it all in. Not in the regular season. Nope. For anyone that doesn't know, for the regular season, you're in there maybe 15 minutes. Well, while we're going through the roster, we're checking all the numbers off. Number 8's not out here. Who's number 8? Kirk Cousins. So, of course, we start looking around because, look, you got the number 1 pick behind you. Mm-hmm. So we started looking around. Hey, man, did you hear why Cousins not here? I don't know. No. You know, we're tweeting out, hey, no sign of Kirk Cousins. Right when they send us up out of there, we see Cousins come walking in, has a baseball hat on. He's not participating. You can tell he ain't participating. So then it's like, did he pull something? Did he get hurt? Did they tell him something? And then he wasn't walking like he was the happiest guy. I mean, let me just take you behind all the way behind the scenes. Okay. He wasn't walking like he was happy. You know when you walk with attitude? No joke. We're in the meeting room like, well, man, you see how he was walking? Like, this is where our mind is going. Mm-hmm. See how he was walking? Did something happen? Did he pull a muscle? Did he get told that he's not going to be the starting quarterback and he's angry? I had people tweeting at me. Did he get traded? Like, I mean, the rumor mill was cooking, man. And so we're like, well, guess what? We get to talk to Coach coming up in as soon as practice is over. And Clint Kubiak walked in there, and before we asked him anything, he said, I just want to let you know, Kirk Cousins is the starting quarterback. He wasn't out there today. It was a scheduled day off. I mean, he ended it.
0: And as for Mendoza, he'll be the first quarterback drafted first overall not to start in week one since Baker Mayfield in 2018. All the way back and moving on. That's next. SportsCenter All Night continues. It's ESPN Radio.
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1: 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He missed the French and Wimbledon. Missed 4 months with a right wrist injury, but he's making it count at the U.S. Open. Carlos Alcaraz, the second seed on the men's side, a four-set win to advance through the second round. He dropped the first set 4-6, but then dropped five games the rest of the way. The defending champ rebounding from that deficit, winning eight straight games, and wins in four sets to advance to round number three. He is 26-3 in his U.S. Open career, tied for the second most wins in his first 30 U.S. Open matches among men to debut in the Open era. ESPN's Chris Fowler.
2: You know, we come out here Monday afternoon wondering, how would the wrist hold up? What about the rust? 4.5 months. There's no challenge in sports quite like the individual sport of tennis with no teammates. And, you know, golf, maybe you have some rust, but no one's hitting the ball at you. And I think in this sport, to come back and play at a high level after that kind of a layoff, it's really impressive what he's done out here. The big weapon tonight, the forehand. One of the greatest shots we've seen in this sport, 23 winners. The serve did get better from round one to round two, and he expects to improve every single match, which is an ominous sign for the rest of the field, frankly.
1: Alcaraz now into round three with the four-set win, looking to become the first man to win consecutive U.S. Open titles since Roger Federer won five straight between 2004 and 2008. Eighth seed Ben Shelton of the United States, a four-set win, advancing to the third round. Eighth straight hardcourt major where he's reached the third round. 11th seed Francis Tiafoe also advances. He does so in straight sets. He's into the third round for the seventh straight U.S. Open, longest active streak among men. On the women's side, the top seed, Aryna Sabalenka, advances 1-1. Dominant second-round performance. Total of eight games dropped in the first two rounds. Fewest en route to the third round in U.S. Open career, looking to become the third woman to win three straight U.S. Open titles in the Open era. Chris Evert won four straight, Serena Williams between 2012 and 2014 as well. The three seed, Jessica Pegula, also advancing in straight sets, 3-1. SportsCenter All Night, ESPN Radio. Back to baseball, quick start for the Dodgers.
3: It's been 47 games since Freddie Freeman last hit a home run. Fly ball center field and deep. It's way back there and gone! A home run! Well, that streak is over and out along with the ball into the left center field stand. Quickly, the Dodgers lead 3-0.
1: Dodgers building the early lead, AM 570 LA Sports. In fact, Cardinals hadn't gotten a hit till the sixth inning, but they would rally.
4: First pitch to him is hit on the ground towards third base hit down the line. One run scores. Here comes another flying around third base. It's to JC. There's no play at the plate. A two run double for Baez in the 10th inning, and the Cardinals lead 8-5.
1: Cardinals coming all the way back at Dodger Stadium, and they win it in 10 innings, 8-6. To take the win on the road. They score three times in the top of the 10th and come away with the win. Cardinals Radio Network. American League wild card. Guardians holding that third wild card spot. Had some troubles against Toronto on Wednesday.
3: First 1-0 pitch is hit high in the air. Deep to left field. If it's fair, it's gone. And it is way fair and way gone. Three-run homer, Vladimir Guerrero Jr., and the Blue Jays double their lead, 6-0 in the top of the second.
1: Blue Jays quickly out of the gates while Dylan Cease was shutting down the Cleveland offense.
3: 0-2. Hit on a soft line, backpedaling Clement onto the right field grass to make the grab and end the inning. Cease with a 1-2-3, bottom of the sixth, takes the Blue Jays into the seventh. Blue Jays leading 9-0.
1: Sportsnet 590, the fan. Blue Jays go on to an 11-0 win. 11th shutout this season, largest shutout win this season, and largest road win this season. Dylan Cease, six innings, four-hit ball, third pitcher to allow one or zero runs in a seven road start span in a season in baseball history. Guardians are shut out, second time this season, shut out and losing by at least 10. Their lead over Toronto, game and a half. Also a game and a half back, the Orioles who lose in Denver in 11.
5: The payoff pitch to Sullivan is lined towards left field, charging in Robert Jr. It's down for a hit. Here comes Amador to the plate. Throw off line. Rockies win it. Rockies win it. Brett Sullivan, the extra inning hero. 6-5. What a win. What a series win for the Rockies.
1: 850 KLA, Rockies with the 11-inning win at home over the Orioles. 6-5, the final, fourth walk-off win this season. Their first since June 22nd against Boston. For Baltimore, they've lost three of the four series at Coors Field in series history. Their only series win came in 2024. Seventh extra inning loss this season. Well, turns out it was no slap on the wrist. That's next. SportsCenter All Night continues. It's ESPN Radio.
6: Zaslow here. 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
1: Astros lead in the West is back up to 2 with their win and the Rangers' loss. Georgia's state attorney general is telling Greg Sankey to bounce LSU from the conference if they go through with it. The Clippers get slammed by the NBA.
2: The NBA has stripped the Clippers of 5 first-round picks and fined owner Steve Ballmer $30 million for circumventing the salary cap with Kawhi Leonard.
3: I commend Adam Silver and the NBA. I was dead wrong. I commend them for doing it because, partner, you got busted.
4: Losing 5 first-round draft picks, do you know that can set your organization back a very, very long time? From a title-contending standpoint.
5: And if I'm LA, why are you defending this? It's cringe. It's like watching a bad car crash that you can't look away from.
1: In September of 2025, a year ago, following a report from our former colleague Pablo Torre, the NBA opened an investigation into whether a $28 million endorsement deal between Kawhi Leonard and Aspiration, a company that filed for bankruptcy last year, broke NBA rules. Earlier this year, the company's co-founder was sentenced to 14 years in federal prison after pleading guilty to defrauding investors and lenders of at least $248 million. The Clippers, for their part, and their owner, Steve Ballmer, objected to the notion that they had circumvented NBA rules. Steve Ballmer, a year ago, telling our Ramona Shelburne,
6: "It's really important to me to communicate to the NBA ecosystem, but particularly our Clipper fans, that we've been on the up and up. Since the day I bought the team, and you know the circumstances were definitely tough, we've really emphasize doing things the right way. Doing things the right way, whether it's the way we treat our fans, our players, our staff, the rules, do things the right way. And I want our fans to really understand that they've aligned themselves, that they support an organization that does things the right way. That's fundamental. We welcome the league investigation. We have nothing to hide, and in fact, you know, we're glad for that opportunity also to tell our story because we think it's important."
7: And just so we're clear, you never directed anyone from Aspiration to do an endorsement deal with Kawhi Leonard?
6: No, I didn't. And more importantly, we, the Clippers, did not. We didn't give them direction. We made an introduction as is appropriate under the rules. A lot of sponsors do like to, they call it activate, by doing something also with players. We made the introduction, and that was that.
1: Clippers owner Steve Ballmer a year ago objecting to the notion that the team had circumvented rules. And following the penalties that were handed down on Wednesday, the organization saying, quote, "We vehemently reject the NBA's findings, which are the result of a heavily biased investigation seeking to justify a predetermined narrative rather than facts and evidence."
8: "Your Honor, the defense strenuously objects."
9: "Your objection is noted. The witness is an expert in the court."

0: Hear his opinion.
1: I strenuously object. Is that how it works? Objection. Overruled. No. No, I strenuously object. Oh, wow. Strenuously object, and I should take some time to reconsider.
2: Clippers are hit with a $30 million fine. They lose five first-round draft picks starting in 2027. Five first-round draft picks. ESPN's Ramona Shelburne. Where's the disconnect?
3: That is the question that is going to end up in either the hands of an arbitrator or the courts, based on what the Clippers' statements have said so far. They don't believe that these introductions that they made were wrong. And in the NBA investigation, which I've read very closely now a couple of times, the part that they seem to be harping on, the part that seems to be the most problematic, are the companies in question. They listed four of them, whether or not they believe that the endorsement deals that the Clippers helped facilitate were necessary to them doing business with the Clippers. There's a part of it that they detail very strongly, that Steve Ballmer approved a deal, and there were some emails that they had from Clipper employees saying, if he doesn't approve this deal, they're going to stop paying Kawhi. Okay, so this is the part that the NBA had a problem with, and it is certainly the part that it had a problem with Gillian Zucker, who is the president of business operations there, who the NBA really goes into great detail about the type of introduction she made.
2: She and Ballmer both suspended for a year under the penalties from the NBA. The franchise fined $30 million, and the five first-round draft picks are being docked. ESPN front office insider Bobby Marks.
4: It's significant when you look back. I mean, if you go back, 25, 26 years with the Joe Smith case with the Timberwolves, and that was basically a hidden contract where Minnesota got in trouble for. The penalties are somewhat similar, five first-round picks. There's multiple people getting year-long suspension. In the case of Lawrence Frank, their GM, he gets 6 months here, $30 million fine, which is basically the equivalent of four separate circumvention charges here at $7.5 million per. It's a huge number, and it's pretty damning. I think if you go and read the report that's out by the investigators, which I did earlier this evening, it's 36 pages, and you go through it, it's pretty damning. I mean, it really is. I mean, there's really not much of a fight from the Clippers here and everything like that here. But it's one thing to, introduce a player to a potential sponsor or a sponsor and give them his contact number. But when you basically kind of carry it through, they basically took it to stage five or six in this. It's certainly another thing.
5: Go back to your front office days. How creative, if you're the Clippers, do you have to be in order to sustain having five first-round picks taken away from you from
4: Ooh, yeah. Exactly. Well, they're probably going to recoup a couple. I mean, they'll probably get a couple back in when they trade him, if that deal goes through to Toronto. But the thing is, those picks aren't until probably 2031 and 2033. And it's basically like the equivalent. Probably not as harsh when, these colleges get the death penalty. We saw back in the day SMU, right, in the 80s with Eric Dickerson and Craig James and that group, and it took them for a while to kind of regroup. But, yeah, I mean, I think long term, as you guys have seen, you build the roster through the draft, and when you don't have five first-round picks to do it, they're going to feel the effects down the road.
2: Our insider Bobby Marks earlier on. Amber and Ian here on ESPN Radio. We'll have more wisdom from him coming up this morning. He joins on Sportsmanlike, 8:30 a.m. Eastern Time. The whole situation may wind up with an arbitrator or perhaps in the courts. And that brings us to college football.
6: It's the stupidest shit I've ever heard.
7: People trying to take advantage of the system, I just think it's embarrassing where we are with college football.
8: At what point does this mess merge over into the NFL's lane enough to where they say, okay, children, let's lend our hand to you?
2: Whether or not LSU will have players that were in camp with NFL teams this summer, that goes to the courts on Thursday. Meanwhile, Georgia, their attorney general is encouraging SEC Commissioner Greg Sankey to, quote, take all measures available, including suspending and or removing LSU from the conference if the Tigers elect to roster former NFL players. The letter came to Sankey on Wednesday. saying that the Attorney General office is prepared to use all legal means necessary to protect the University of Georgia, its student athletes, and the integrity of college athletics. Of course, the big showdown this weekend, LSU and Clemson. And Clemson coach Dabo Swinney weighed in this week.
0: I would just say it's kind of embarrassing. I mean, honestly, it's just embarrassing that that's where we are. I don't blame the kids and people trying to take advantage of the system. I just think it's embarrassing where we are with college football. And we've been there for a while. So I just keep my energy, and my focus on and my energy on the things that I control and the things that matter. And that's these kids here and our team. But, you know, all that outside stuff, I mean, we just kind of, no pun intended, we just stay in our lane, you know, here at Clemson. Try to. But it's embarrassing. I mean, it really is. You know, we have no rules. There's no governance. I mean, it's a joke. There's zero rules. And when you enforce rules, somebody just goes and finds a judge to say, no, you can't enforce that rule. So never did I think I'd be living in an era like this, but that's where we are.
2: Certainly putting the spotlight on week one of the college football season. Our Paul Feinbaum.
9: I thought Dabo was spot on, and it's really nice to see Dabo say something that people care about anymore, because he has been so far off the radar screen in recent years. That could change Saturday night, but this is getting massive attention. What's going to happen 2 weeks from now when Lane Kiffin goes to Ole Miss? I know that is going to be bigger, but it's hard to imagine Lane Kiffin sucking any more oxygen out of college football than he has this week.
10: The notion that established NFL players should go back and play in college, no one in their right mind thinks that's a good idea. The reason I think I want to make this distinction for everyone clear is that no one is sitting here saying, well, you know what, if Lamar Jackson doesn't get a deal he likes in Baltimore, then he can go back and play for Alabama. That's not what we're talking about. We're talking about a very unique set of circumstances where the NCAA rule changed in June. Yeah. The draft had already happened. All of these players can look you directly in the face and say, if that rule change had taken place in March, we never would have gone to the NFL in the first place. Does that make it right? Does it make it okay? I don't know. That's for you to decide, not me. But it is not as simple as, well, these guys are in the NFL and now they're going back to college. There is a nuance here that I feel has been lost in a lot of this conversation.
11: Yep.
10: Do you feel like most of the conversation has reflected what is actually going on?
9: No, of course not, Greeny, because of one person, and that's Lane Kiffin. You know, he's the moth in the light. It is important to just to look at college football on one of its biggest weeks, the first week, and just to see how incompetent the leadership has been for so long. And to Lane Kiffin's credit, he saw a loophole. He took advantage of it. And Greeny, I don't want to get too far ahead of myself, because I have been on the other side all week. I'm changing my mind. I'm beginning to think that there is an evil genius at work here in Lane Kiffin, that he pushed this. These guys can make a difference. They may not. But he has taken all of the pressure off of his team. And this is not just a normal team that's been playing together for 4 or 5 years, like Cignetti's team last year. These guys didn't even know each other 6 months ago. And I think he's watching us right now and smiling that evil smile, saying, I know what I'm doing. This isn't 35-year-old Lane Kiffin. This is 52-year-old Lane Kiffin. I've been down this road, and I know what I'm doing.
2: LSU and Clemson. Big matchup in week one of the college football season. We'll see it on ABC. We'll hear it here on ESPN Radio. SportsCenter all night.
12: Raiders have named Kirk Cousins the starting quarterback for week one.
13: Kirk's had a really good offseason, very good camp, and he's earned it.
14: It was his job all along, and Mendoza's been aware of that. The longer they can leave him on the bench, the happier they'll be.
2: Raiders giving the nod to Kirk Cousins over Fernando Mendoza. That's the decision from first-year coach Clint Kubiak, who made the decision official on Wednesday. ESPN analyst Booger McFarland.
15: 100%. Cousins should be the starter. I think anytime that Tom Brady comes out and says how he likes to develop a quarterback, and we know what his imprint is on this organization, you know that's what they're going to do. And I wouldn't be surprised if we don't see Fernando Mendoza until the bye week. I think they're going to bring this young quarterback along slowly. Let's not forget, he didn't take but 4 or 5 snaps under center in college. So therefore, everything is new to him. Going under center, taking the snap, play action pass, everything is so new. And so it would be foolish of us to think that he's mastered that in 4 or 5 months. And so I think this is going to be Kirk Cousins' job, barring injury, until at least the bye week. And I think regardless of what happens on the field, aside from injury, they're going to play Kirk Cousins, realize that the Raiders are in this for the long haul. This is not about 2026. This is about 2027 and beyond. So you put Kirk Cousins out there. You

0: let him start, and you move on from there. And you develop Fernando Mendoza at practice the way that coaches do at practice. That's a key factor. We don't talk about that. Yeah, he's not going to play, but what are you going to do to develop him at practice during the week?
1: Because of how proficient and how schooled Kirk is in this offense, he'll understand how to wring every last thing out of every single play, maximize every single personnel grouping against every look. And as long as that running game is going and he can be protected because of how the running game slows down the pass rush, I think you'll see Kirk be more than serviceable, maybe be a top 15 type of quarterback if you're measuring it by QBR. And then that way, that just buys time for Fernando to continue to learn the nuance of this offense.
2: While we're talking about quarterbacks in Cincinnati, Bengals quarterback Joe Burrow feeling that success is going to be inevitable. As for this season?
3: Man, I just want to win this year. You know, the rest will take care of itself. We'll break a bunch of records eventually, but I think we're going to have a really good team that has a chance to win every game that we step foot on the field for. And I don't know about you, but I could really feel it in my bones, in my soul, in OTAs this year, different from years past.
4: Yeah.
3: Where, you know, we brought in a lot of the right guys, a lot of the right people with the right mindset to go and chase this goal of winning a Super Bowl and winning as many games as we can and being the best possible team that we can. I felt it from our D-line. I felt it from our defense. You know, our offense has the same guys as years past. So, you know, we felt that for the last couple of years as good as we've been. But, you know, these veteran guys that we've brought in on defense to be able to help our younger guys.
2: Says there's a heightened sense of urgency heading into this season, trying to return to being contenders in the AFC. As for contenders, ESPN's Peter Schrager says one team still has a ring.
5: I have never seen a team have the hype and the bandwagon as full, having lost two of three games to an opponent in their division in the history of this sport from the year before. The Rams' hype and bandwagon is out of control. It's spilling over with whoever and whatever. The Seahawks are sitting up there very quietly in their Pacific Northwest haunts, watching as everyone else talks about the Rams as they bring back JSN with a happy extension, and they bring back Devin Witherspoon with a happy extension, and they bring back Leonard Williams and Shaheed and Hall, and bring in a first-round running back who they're very excited about. So as everyone is going and everyone assumes I'm just going to be, what's the term the kids use, glazing Sean McVay, I don't love any bandwagon where we're doing segments on the morning shows, the Rams are the field. That doesn't feel right with the NFL.
2: Rams getting a lot of pub. Seattle still hanging out there. SportsCenter All Night continues. It's ESPN Radio.
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2: 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Some explosive offense for New York in Anaheim. Once extra innings came around.
15: Grounded. Through for a base hit. One run scores. Here comes Caballero. He scores. A huge base hit for Austin Wells. A two-run single. And the Yankees lead 3-1. Another base hit. Bellinger rounds third. He's coming home. Here's the throw. He slides. He's in there. It's an RBI single for Rice. And the Yankees are pouring it on. They lead 6-1.
2: Michael Kay on the YES Network. Yankees with 5 in the top of the 10th. Their most in a single extra inning this season. They hang on for a 6-3 win over the Angels, who've lost 9 of their last 10 games. Worst in baseball over that span. Braves, a 9-0 shutout of the Nationals. Washington, 6th shutout loss this season, tied for the 4th fewest in baseball. Diamondbacks and Phillies, all of the runs in the game were scored in the 8th.
16: This ball is driven high and deep to left. There's your game breaker for McCann. Solo home run, that's his 5th. And the Diamondbacks finally strike first. It's 1-0.
2: Came in the bottom of the 8th inning. Arizona Sports 98-7. Diamondbacks a 1-0 win over the Phillies. The bullpen throwing 7 1/3 scoreless innings, their most in a game in the last 2 seasons. Arizona with snapping a 3-game losing streak with the win over the Phillies. Reds a 7-3 win over the Padres. Consecutive series wins after losing each of the 4 previous series as well.
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6: 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Number 5.
2: Mets beat up on Tampa Bay, and in the process, they get a rather memorable first career hit. 880 ESPN New York.
17: The 2-2. Swing, a broken bat, flare down the left field line. Base hit, rolling down the left field line. Beng scores, Young scores, Semien around third. He'll score, bases clearing, double for Nick Morabito. His first major league hit is a massive one, and it gives the Mets a 9-4 lead in the 7th inning.
18: That dugout is going bananas for Nick Morabito.
6: Number 4.
2: Toronto with a big shutout of Cleveland, getting 3 of their 11 runs on 1 swing early on. Sportsnet 590 The Fan.
19: No pitch. is hit high in the air, deep to left field. If it's fair, it's gone, and it is way fair and way gone. Three-run homer, Vladimir Guerrero Jr., and the Blue Jays double their lead, 6-0 in the top of the second.
6: Number three.
2: Detroit also scoring 11. But they needed 12 innings to do it. 97 won the ticket.
18: Mance, the strike one. Swing and a little pop fly. Will it drop? It will! Off the glove of Lewis, who was lunging. One run is in. Mulgeri and Clark and Peck. Javi Baez, a perfect bloop down the right field line, empties the bases. The Tigers dugout loves it. An 11-6 lead for the Tigers.
6: Number two.
2: In Denver, the Rockies were denied a walk-off win on Monday when a would-be home run was brought back in, but they did go home with an 11-inning win on Wednesday. 850 KOA.
20: The payoff pitch to Sullivan is lined towards left field, charging in Robert Jr. It's down for a hit. Here comes Amador to the plate. Throw off line. Rockies win it. Rockies win it. Brett Sullivan, the extra innings hero. 6-5. What a win. What a series win for the Rockies.
6: Number one.
2: Brewers bullpen shutting down the Cubs with five scoreless innings, although the Cubs did have a moment of shutdown defense. Cubs Radio Network.
15: The kick and pitch. Little looper, shallow left. Diving and making a backhanded catch. Nico Horner, what a play!
21: That is a big league play right there. Nico goes from playing up the middle on this soft blooper, and it's in no man's land, and this is the old Superman dive, and that is the play of the game so far for the Cubs.
2: Brewers, though, wind up winning the game, and they lead the Cubs by 9 in the division now. Cubs holding the second wild card spot in the National League. They're a game behind the Phillies at the top. Arizona has the third spot, half game ahead of the Padres. American League wild card. Guardians have that third spot. Rangers, Orioles, Blue Jays, all a game and a half back. Twins are 3.5 back. Mariners, 4.5 games out of that third spot after their 8-3 win over the Red Sox. 25 runs scored in that series. L.A., hit hard. That's next. SportsCenter All Night continues. It's ESPN Radio.
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10: Coming up on Sports Center All Night, the NBA brings the hammer down in a major way.
13: There was no napkin with money being given to him on an agreement, but they actively helped him obtain financial revenue from companies as far as getting money off the court along with his NBA contract.
10: A trio of Cy Young hopefuls take the mound.
30: Check swing pitch, low appeal to third. He did go around. Strike three, swinging. Bazzano rung up by Laz Diaz on a slider. Two Ks for C's in a 1-2-3 bottom of the second.
10: Vegas finally has their QB.
13: Mendoza's been great this summer. They love what Mendoza's been, but when you have those two and the familiarity with Cousins, they're paying Cousins real money, not minimum money, real money to be there. It was his job all along, and Mendoza's been aware of that.
10: Plus, counting down the days until week one.
31: They're automatically in the bracket if they finish in the top 12. It would stun me if they weren't in the top 12 at the end of the regular season. It would take at least two losses, I think, to knock them out of it.
30: Okay. So
31: 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That's the reality.
32: Earned it. He's the best center fielder since Willie Mays.
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32: Sorry,
33: Mays. 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
32: You're going to bring the hyperbole and say that it's a Mickey Mouse MVP.
33: Yeah,
32: and
33: your hyperbole was
32: like
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2: 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Clippers take a shot from the NBA. SEC takes its shot in court on Thursday. Wednesday, shot at a couple of postseason awards, perhaps. Jacob Mizorowski on the mound for the Brewers facing PCA and the Cubs.
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36: Swinging a line drive, base hit to center. Two runs are going to score. Suzuki going to third. The throw there is not in time. The ball bounces away. Alex Bregman delivers a two-run single. Cubs lead 5-3. Listen to this crowd.
2: Cubs jumping out early against the Brewers. Jacob Mizorowski, four innings, five earned runs, four walks, 92 pitches, five earned runs, tying a career high.
38: You know, I mean, didn't feel wonderful, didn't feel great, you know. Obviously, it felt soggy the whole time, you know. The weather played a factor in that, so lost grip, but, you know, had to make it work.
39: Can you explain the challenge of that when the mound gets soft, when it's wet, and the leg starts to slip, how difficult it is to feel comfortable?
38: Yeah, I mean, you start second-guessing everything, you know, start trying to make pitches too big and, you know, start trying to make things too spot on. So, you know, start leaking places and, you know, you got to calm yourself down and figure out a way to get through it.
2: He's the front runner for the Cy Young in the National League, but gave up 3 earned runs or fewer in his first 25 starts this year. Allowed 5 runs and 5 hits in his 4 innings on Wednesday. He struggles, but the offense for Milwaukee eventually comes through.
6: And now the 0-1 pitch to Ortiz. Ground ball, left side, base hit. 1 run scores. Yelich sent around third. The throw coming home. Not in time. Ortiz to second base on the throw. 2 massive runs driven in by Joey Ortiz.
2: Ortiz with the big single there. Jackson Chourio with his 21st home run. Tied for the most in a season in his career. 620 WTMJ. Brewers a 9-5 win over the Cubs. Milwaukee's bullpen pitching 5 scoreless innings with 1 hit allowed. And they rally and get the 9-5 win at Wrigley over the Cubs. Battle for the AL West. The division lead for the Astros heading into Wednesday had been cut to 1. Houston facing the White Sox.
11: The 1-1. And that's lined to center and down for a base hit. That scores Paredes. Altuve around third and coming home. The throw to the plate is not nearly in time. A 2-run single for Nelson Velasquez. And it's 2-0 Houston. The second go-ahead RBI hit for Velasquez in this series. And that's going to get Will Venable out of the dugout. The Houston Astros clinch the season series over the Chicago White Sox. They've won 2 out of 3 in this 4-game set so far. 2-0 victors tonight. Astros now have a 2-game lead over the Rangers for first in the AL West.
2: KBME with the call. Astros with the 2-0 shutout. Their 5th shutout with 3 or fewer hits allowed this season. The White Sox, meanwhile, are shut out for the 4th time since the start of August. 6 times between March and July. 4 times since then. They still maintain their 3-game lead in the AL Central. As for the Astros, Jordan Alvarez, 2-for-4 with a double. Nelson Velasquez, the go-ahead 2-run single in the 8th, having not started the game. 2nd hit in 17 at-bats since joining the Astros. As you heard, Astros still leading the division. Rangers would need a win against the Athletics to stay within a game of Houston, but that didn't happen.
12: 3-1 pitch. Volpe sends it high in the air to right field. Nimmo going back, still going back, feeling for the wall, at the wall, it is gone! And Volpe has homered! It carried out of the ballpark, and the A's tie the game in the 3rd inning.
14: Left-hander looks in, now the 3-2 pitch is hit down the right field line, slicing in the corner, and it slices, it's fair ball, it's a home run, hit the pole! They're just inside that right field pebble, 2nd home run for Volpe, and the A's lead it 5-2.
2: Talk 650 KSTE. A's go on to a 9-2 win over the Rangers. Texas led the game 2-0 after the 2nd inning, but wind up losing 9-2. They fall 2 games behind the Astros in the division. Sports Center all night, ESPN Radio.
15: The NBA drops the hammer on the LA Clippers. The league fined the team $30 million and stripped the franchise of 5 first-round picks. Owner Steve Ballmer also faces a 1-year suspension.
16: This was Adam Silver playing judge and jury after a year-long investigation into the LA Clippers. It essentially shows that the Clippers weren't technically funneling money to Kawhi Leonard.
17: Kawhi Leonard, I'm stunned that he wasn't suspended at all. You're asking me to believe he didn't know that he was circumventing the rules of the league at all?
2: Kawhi Leonard hit with a $700,000 fine. All things considered, light punishment from the NBA, and his trade to Toronto expected to go through. It's the Clippers who take the brunt of the NBA's wrath. $30 million fine, front office suspensions, and the loss of 5 first-round draft picks starting in 2029.
18: Losing 5 first-round draft picks? Do you know that can set your organization back a very, very long time from a title contending standpoint? So if it's me and I'm a billionaire owner, I don't want this to happen to my organization. I don't want this shame to come upon my organization neither.
2: Harry Douglas, host of Freddie and Harry here on ESPN Radio. In a statement, the association saying the nearly year-long investigation found a pattern of misconduct and multiple significant rules violations by the Clippers organization, a prior offender of salary cap circumvention. The Clippers, saying multiple times in recent months they had done nothing wrong, they expected to be exonerated, were upset on Wednesday. They say they will challenge the rulings and the findings, quote, through every avenue available to us. Our Mark J. Spears from Manscaped.
0: Ballmer is a man that got, like, he's the richest owner in the league, so I don't think this is over by any means. And from my dealings with Ballmer in the past, he's a really proud man, and I'm sure he feels like his reputation's on the line, and I'm sure he's going to fight. He got money to fight, so this might just be another chapter in a saga that I'm sure they're going to be a documentary about at some point. I think there was a lot of pressure for Adam Silver amongst the other 29 owners to make sure that the Clippers got to punish for this, like that this can't be tolerated.

0: And, you know, do you want to make one owner mad, or do you want to make 29 owners mad, right? So I certainly think there was a lot of pressure in that regard. And, man, was this certainly a really punch, big punch uppercut to the Clippers organization.
1: Five first-round draft picks. Steve Ballmer among those suspended. He is suspended for a year. ESPN insider Brian Windhorst.
2: Number one, there was, to use a legal term, a preponderance of evidence in this report. It was very compelling. There may not have been a direct smoking gun, but reading through this, it was incredibly thorough and, frankly, incredibly damning. I think that if you were on a jury and this evidence could be proven to be accurate, I think you would convict. And it says it right in the NBA's release. They have been guilty of this exact thing before. They were guilty of salary cap circumvention in 2015. They were investigated in 2019 with Kawhi Leonard and were cleared, but were very severely warned about this exact thing. And so not only was it severe, but also they were a repeat offender, and you get the proverbial book thrown at them.
3: The Clippers say they intend to fight. Given what you just said, with what ammunition would you guess that fight would be based upon?
2: Based on what I can read from both sides' statements and reports today, they're going to fight over the interpretation of the introductions to sponsors. You're allowed in the NBA to introduce a player to a company as long as you're only the middleman and you're not facilitating the deal or paying for the deal. That's legal. That's what the Clippers essentially said that they did. They acted as middleman and followed the rules. The investigators believe, in fact, that they flagrantly did not follow the rules and smashed the rules to smithereens. If you were asking me, I would accept the punishment, and I'm going to tell you why. Number one, if they are indeed allowed to trade Kawhi Leonard, and there's nothing in today's ruling that would prevent them from doing so, they can instantaneously recoup two first-round draft picks for him. They can get value for him. The second thing is, this has often been compared to what happened with the Minnesota Timberwolves with Joe Smith back in 2000. And yes, the Timberwolves were hit with a 5 first-round pick penalty just like this. But in that case, the Timberwolves cooperated. And a year later, they were given back a first-round pick. And 2 years later, they were given back another first-round pick. Their eventual penalty was only 3 first-round picks. I know that the Clippers are very angry and they want to defend themselves and Steve Ballmer wants to be exonerated. This is a harsh penalty that could be worse. It's obviously a blow to the kneecap, but the Clippers are positioned to manage it because the first pick isn't being taken until 2029. They have 3 years to try to position themselves to absorb it. If they can pull this off, they're going to pick up 2 first-round picks, plus they just drafted the number 5 overall pick in this draft. It's not good. I'm not, you know, going to argue that I think the Clippers are headed for a dynasty, but they could manage this. But they're going to have to get, you know, they're going to have to get past their anger. And right now, it's very, very hot.
1: Clippers going to be heading into some rough seas over the coming years. But Kawhi Leonard still appears as though he will wind up in Toronto. ESPN insider Sean Charania.
4: His contract was not voided. He was not suspended. So all systems are a go. Everything is on track for Kawhi Leonard to be traded now to the Toronto Raptors. This was the last piece of information the Raptors were waiting on for this investigation to conclude, to go forward with the trade. Remember, back in July, the NBA made it clear to both sides that, listen, you can go through with the trade, but any type of penalty to Kawhi Leonard would be falling back on the Raptors. The Raptors did not want to take that risk, and now the NBA has been allotted the time to handle both situations together, and the full expectation around the Raptors and around Kawhi Leonard in the league is that this trade will be going through in the next few days. And Kawhi Leonard, for his part, did issue that statement, and he made it clear that he entered his agreement with the Clippers under a expectation of fulfilling his contract, and that he regrets any lapses of judgment and distraction that this situation has caused.
1: NBA will still be hearing from the Clippers, who are upset with the ruling, and they plan to challenge. SportsCenter All Night, ESPN Radio.
5: Raiders have named Kirk Cousins the starting quarterback for week one.
6: Kirk's had a really good offseason, very good camp, and he's earned it.
7: It was his job all along, and Mendoza's been aware of that. The longer they can leave him on the bench, the happier they'll be.
1: There was a question for the Raiders through the summer who the starting quarterback would be, a question of sorts. In the end, it does turn out to be Kirk Cousins. Coach Clint Kubiak.
8: Kirk's going to be the starting quarterback. He's played really good football. I'm really happy with all three of our quarterbacks. And, you know, Kirk's had a really good offseason, very good camp, and he's earned it. I think you can see the constant things just in your own film study. Where I've seen him grow is in his leadership and his command. I think the most important thing with the quarterback room or any other position is to build competition within the room. And that makes players so much better, faster than coaching. I'm really happy with all three of our quarterbacks. And, you know, Kirk's had a really good offseason, very good camp, and he's earned it.
1: Kirk Cousins gets the nod over Fernando Mendoza. Although, was it really ever a question? ESPN's Peter Schrager.
9: Kubiak and Janoka, who are the ones running the offense, they have a history with Kirk Cousins. So he had a huge leg up on Mendoza in that he actually can come right in and it was plug and play. Mendoza's been great this summer. They love what Mendoza's been. But when you have those two and the familiarity with Cousins, they're paying Cousins real money, not minimum money, real money to be there. It was his job all along. And Mendoza's been aware of that.
1: Almost a foregone conclusion earlier on game night, our Q Myers.
10: Training camp, you're out there for the entire practice. You get to see everything. Soak it all in. Not in the regular season.
1: Nope.
10: For anyone that doesn't know, for the regular season, you're in there maybe 15 minutes. Well, while we're going through the roster, we're checking all the numbers off. Number 8's not out here. Who's number 8? Kirk Cousins. So, of course, we start looking around because, look, you got the number 1 pick behind you. Mm-hmm. So we started looking around. Hey, man, you hear why Cousins not here? I don't know. No. You know, we're tweeting out, hey, no sign of Kirk Cousins, no sign of Kirk Cousins. Right when they send us up out of there, we see Cousins come walking in, has a baseball hat on. He's not participating. You can tell he ain't participating. So then it's like, did he pull something? Did he get hurt? Did they tell him something? And then he wasn't walking like he was the happiest guy. I mean, let me just take you behind all the way behind the scenes.
1: Okay.
10: He wasn't walking like he was happy. You know when you walk with an attitude? No joke. We're in the meeting room like, well, man, did you see how he was walking? Like, this is where our mind is going.
1: Mm-hmm.
10: See how he was walking? Did something happen? Did he pull a muscle? Did he get told that he's not going to be the starting quarterback and he's angry? I had people tweeting at me. Did he get traded? Like, I mean, the rumor mill was cooking, man. And so we're like, well, guess what? We get to talk to Coach coming up in as soon as practice is over. And Clint Kubiak walked in there, and before we asked him anything, he said, I just want to let you know, Kirk Cousins is a starting quarterback. He wasn't out there today. It was a scheduled day off. I mean, he ended it.
1: And as for Mendoza, he'll be the first quarterback drafted first overall not to start in week one since Baker Mayfield in 2018. All the way back and moving on. That's next. SportsCenter All Night continues. It's ESPN Radio.
11: 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The American League Central takes center stage as the Minnesota Twins fight for a spot in the postseason. They're in Chicago to face the first-place White Sox. 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
1: 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He missed the French and Wimbledon. Missed 4 months with a right wrist injury, but he's making it count at the U.S. Open. Carlos Alcaraz, the second seed on the men's side, a four-set win to advance through the second round. He dropped the first set 4-6, but then dropped five games the rest of the way. The defending champ rebounding from that deficit, winning eight straight games, and wins in four sets to advance to round number three. He is 26-3 in his U.S. Open career, tied for the second most wins in his first 30 U.S. Open matches among men to debut in the Open era. ESPN's Chris Fowler.
2: You know, we come out here Monday afternoon wondering, how would the wrist hold up? What about the rust? 4.5 months. There's no challenge in sports quite like the individual sport of tennis with no teammates. And, you know, golf, maybe you have some rust, but no one's hitting the ball at you. And I think in this sport, to come back and play at a high level after that kind of a layoff, it's really impressive what he's done out here. The big weapon tonight, the forehand, one of the greatest shots we've seen in this sport, 23 winners. The serve did get better from round one to round two, and he expects to improve every single match, which is an ominous sign for the rest of the field, frankly.
1: Alcaraz now into round three with the four-set win, looking to become the first man to win consecutive U.S. Open titles since Roger Federer won five straight between 2004 and 2008. Eighth seed Ben Shelton of the United States, a four-set win, advancing to the third round. Eighth straight hardcourt major where he's reached the third round. 11th seed Francis Tiafoe also advances. He does so in straight sets. He's into the third round for the seventh straight U.S. Open, longest active streak among men. On the women's side, the top seed, Aryna Sabalenka, advances 1-1. Dominant second-round performance. Total of eight games dropped in the first two rounds. Fewest en route to the third round in U.S. Open career, looking to become the third woman to win three straight U.S. Open titles in the Open era. Chris Evert won four straight, Serena Williams between 2012 and 2014 as well. The three seed, Jessica Pegula, also advancing in straight sets, 3-1. SportsCenter All Night, ESPN Radio. Back to baseball. Quick start for the Dodgers.
3: It's been 47 games since Freddie Freeman last hit a home run. Fly ball, center field, and deep. It's way back there, and gone! A home run! Well, that streak is over and out, along with the ball, into the left center field stand. Quickly, the Dodgers lead 3-0.
1: Dodgers building the early lead, AM 570, LA Sports. In fact, Cardinals hadn't gotten a hit till the sixth inning, but they would rally.
4: First pitch to him is hit on the ground towards third base hit! Down the line! One run scores! Here comes another! Flying around third base is Sejacy! There's no play at the plate! A two-run double for Baez in the 10th inning! And the Cardinals lead 8-5!
1: Cardinals coming all the way back at Dodger Stadium. And they win it in 10 innings, 8-6. To take the win on the road. They score three times in the top of the 10th and come away with the win. Cardinals Radio Network. American League wild card. Guardians holding that third wild card spot. Had some troubles against Toronto on Wednesday.
5: No pitch. Is hit high in the air. Deep to left field. If it's fair, it's gone. And it is way fair and way gone. Three-run homer, Vladimir Guerrero Jr., and the Blue Jays double their lead, 6-0 in the top of the second.
1: Blue Jays quickly out of the gates while Dylan Cease was shutting down the Cleveland offense.
5: 0-2. Hit on a soft line, backpedaling Clement onto the right field grass to make the grab and end the inning. Cease with a 1-2-3, bottom of the sixth, takes the Blue Jays into the seventh. Blue Jays leading 9-0.
1: Sportsnet 590, the fan. Blue Jays go on to an 11-0 win. 11th shutout this season, largest shutout win this season, and largest road win this season. Dylan Cease, six innings, four hit ball, third pitcher to allow one or zero runs in a seven road start span in a season in baseball history. Guardians are shut out Second time this season, shut out and losing by at least 10. Their lead over Toronto, game and a half. Also a game and a half back, the Orioles, who lose in Denver in 11.
6: The payoff pitch to Sullivan is lined towards left field, charging in Robert Jr. It's down for a hit. Here comes Amador to the plate. Throw off line. Rockies win it. Rockies win it. Brett Sullivan, the extra inning zero. 6-5. What a win. What a series win for the Rockies.
1: 850 KLA, Rockies with the 11-inning win at home over the Orioles, 6-5 the final. Fourth walk-off win this season, their first since June 22nd against Boston. For Baltimore, they've lost three of the four series at Coors Field in series history. Their only series win came in 2024, seventh extra-inning loss this season. Well, turns out it was no slap on the wrist. That's next. SportsCenter All Night continues. It's ESPN Radio.
0: Day weekend, the college football spotlight shines on Nashville. 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
4: Astros lead in the West is back up to 2 with their win and the Rangers loss. Georgia's state attorney general is telling Greg Sankey to bounce LSU from the conference if they go through with it. The Clippers get slammed by the NBA.
5: The NBA has stripped the Clippers of 5 first-round picks and fined owner Steve Ballmer $30 million for circumventing the salary cap with Kawhi Leonard.
6: I commend Adam Silver and the NBA. I was dead wrong. I commend them for doing it because, partner, you got busted.
7: Losing 5 first-round draft picks, do you know that can set your organization back a very, very long time? From a title-contending standpoint.
8: If I'm LA, why are you defending this? It's cringe. It's like watching a bad car crash that you can't look away from.
4: In September of 2025, a year ago, following a report from our former colleague Pablo Torre, the NBA opened an investigation into whether a $28 million endorsement deal between Kawhi Leonard and Aspiration, a company that filed for bankruptcy last year, broke NBA rules. Earlier this year, the company's co-founder was sentenced to 14 years in federal prison after pleading guilty to defrauding investors and lenders of at least $248 million. The Clippers, for their part, and their owner, Steve Ballmer, objected to the notion that they had circumvented NBA rules. Steve Ballmer, a year ago, telling out Ramona Shelburne.
9: It's really important to me to communicate to the NBA ecosystem, but particularly our Clipper fans, that we've been on the up and up. Since the day I bought the team, and you know the circumstances were definitely tough, we've really emphasize doing things the right way. Doing things the right way, whether it's the way we treat our fans, our players, our staff, the rules, do things the right way. And I want our fans to really understand that they've aligned themselves, that they support an organization that does things the right way. That's fundamental. We welcome the league investigation. We have nothing to hide, and in fact, you know, we're glad for that opportunity also to tell our story because we think it's important.
10: And just so we're clear, you never directed anyone from Aspiration to do an endorsement deal with Kawhi Leonard?
9: No, I didn't. And more importantly, we, the Clippers, did not. We didn't give them direction. We made an introduction as is appropriate under the rules. A lot of sponsors do like to, they call it activate, by doing something also with players. We made the introduction, and that was that.
4: Clippers owner Steve Ballmer a year ago objecting to the notion that the team had circumvented rules. And following the penalties that were handed down on Wednesday, the organization saying, quote, "We vehemently reject the NBA's findings, which are the result of a heavily biased investigation seeking to justify a predetermined narrative rather than facts and evidence."
11: Your Honor, the defense strenuously objects.
12: Your objection is noted. The witness is an expert and the court will hear his opinion.
13: I strenuously object. Is that how it works? Objection, overruled. No, I strenuously object. Oh, wow, strenuously object, and I should take some time to reconsider.
4: Clippers are hit with a $30 million fine. They lose 5 first-round draft picks starting in 2027. 5 first-round draft picks. ESPN's Ramona Shelburne. Where's the disconnect?
10: That is the question that is going to end.

0: end up in either the hands of an arbitrator or the courts, based on what the Clippers' statements have said so far. They don't believe that these introductions that they made were wrong. And in the NBA investigation, which I've read very closely now a couple of times, the part that they seem to be harping on, the part that seems to be the most problematic, are the companies in question. They listed four of them, whether or not they believe that the endorsement deals that the Clippers helped facilitate were necessary to them doing business with the Clippers. There's a part of it that they detail very strongly, that Steve Ballmer approved a deal, and there were some emails that they had from Clipper employees saying, if he doesn't approve this deal, they're going to stop paying Kawhi. Okay, so this is the part that the NBA had a problem with, and it is certainly the part that it had a problem with Gillian Zucker, who is the president of business operations there, who the NBA really goes into great detail about the type of introduction she made.
1: She and Ballmer both suspended for a year under the penalties from the NBA. The franchise fined $30 million, and the five first-round draft picks are being docked. ESPN front office insider Bobby Marks.
2: It's significant when you look back. I mean, if you go back, you know, 25, 26 years with the Joe Smith case with the Timberwolves, and that was basically a hidden contract where Minnesota got in trouble for. The penalties are somewhat similar, five first-round picks. You know, there's multiple people getting year-long suspension. In the case of Lawrence Frank, their GM, you know, he gets 6 months here, $30 million fine, which is basically, you know, the equivalent of four separate circumvention charges here at $7.5 million per. It's a huge number, and it's pretty damning. I think if you go and read the report that's out by the investigators, which I did earlier this evening, it's, you know, it's 36 pages, and you go through it, it's pretty damning. I mean, it really is. I mean, there's really not much of a fight from the Clippers here and everything like that here. But yeah, I mean, it's one thing to, you know, introduce a player to a potential sponsor or a sponsor and give them his contact number. But when you basically kind of carry it through, they basically took it this, you know, stage five or six in this. It's certainly another thing.
3: Go back to your front office days. How creative, if you're the Clippers, do you have to be in order to sustain having five first-round picks taken away from you?
2: Well, they're probably going to recoup a couple. I mean, they'll probably get a couple back in when they trade him, if that deal goes through to Toronto. But the thing is, you know, those picks aren't until probably 2031 and 2033. It's basically like the equivalent. Probably not as harsh when, you know, these colleges get the death penalty. You know, we saw back in the day SMU, right, in the 80s with Eric Dickerson and Craig James and that group, and it took them for a while to kind of regroup. But, yeah, I mean, I think long-term, you know, as you guys have seen, you know, you build the roster through the draft, and when you don't have five first-round picks to do it, they're going to feel the effects down the road.
1: Our insider Bobby Marks earlier on. Amber and Ian here on ESPN Radio. We'll have more wisdom from him coming up this morning. He joins on Sportsmanlike, 8:30 a.m. Eastern Time. The whole situation may wind up with an arbitrator or perhaps in the courts. And that brings us to college football.
4: It's the stupidest shit I've ever heard.
5: People trying to take advantage of the system. I just think it's embarrassing where we are with college football.
6: At what point does this mess merge over into the NFL's lane enough to where they say, okay, children, let's lend our hand to you?
1: Whether or not LSU will have players that were in camp with NFL teams this summer, that goes to the courts on Thursday. Meanwhile, Georgia, their attorney general, is encouraging SEC Commissioner Greg Sankey to, quote, take all measures available, including suspending and or removing LSU from the conference if the Tigers elect to roster former NFL players. The letter came to Sankey on Wednesday, saying that the Attorney General office is prepared to use all legal means necessary to protect the University of Georgia, its student athletes, and the integrity of college athletics. Of course, the big showdown this weekend, LSU and Clemson. And Clemson coach Dabo Swinney weighed in this week.
5: I would just say it's kind of embarrassing. I mean, honestly, it's just embarrassing that's where we are. And I don't blame the kids and people trying to take advantage of the system. I just think it's embarrassing where we are with college football. And we've been there for a while. So I just keep my energy and my focus on

0: and my energy on the things that I control and the things that matter, and that's these kids here and our team. But, you know, all that outside stuff, I mean, we just kind of, no pun intended, we just stay in our lane, you know, here at Clemson. Try to. But it's embarrassing. I mean, it really is. You know, we have no rules. There's no governance. I mean, it's a joke. There's zero rules. And when you enforce rules, somebody just goes and finds a judge to say, no, you can't enforce that rule. So never did I think I'd be living in an era like this, but that's where we are.
1: Certainly putting the spotlight on week one of the college football season. Our Paul Feinbaum.
2: I thought Dabo was spot on, and it's really nice to see Dabo say something that people care about anymore, because he has been so far off the radar screen in recent years. That could change Saturday night, but this is getting massive attention. What's going to happen 2 weeks from now when Lane Kiffin goes to Ole Miss? I know that is going to be bigger, but it's hard to imagine Lane Kiffin sucking any more oxygen out of college football than he has this week.
3: The notion that established NFL players should go back and play in college, no one in their right mind thinks that's a good idea. The reason I think I want to make this distinction for everyone clear is that no one is sitting here saying, well, you know what, if Lamar Jackson doesn't get a deal he likes in Baltimore, then he can go back and play for Alabama. That's not what we're talking about. We're talking about a very unique set of circumstances where the NCAA rule changed in June. Yeah. The draft had already happened. All of these players can look you directly in the face and say, if that rule change had taken place in March, we never would have gone to the NFL in the first place. Does that make it right? Does it make it okay? I don't know. That's for you to decide, not me. But it is not as simple as, well, these guys are in the NFL and now they're going back to college. There is a nuance here that I feel has been lost in a lot of this conversation.
4: Yep.
3: Do you feel like most of the conversation has reflected what is actually going on?
2: No, of course not, Greeny, because of one person, and that's Lane Kiffin. You know, he's the moth in the light. It is important to just to look at college football on one of its biggest weeks, the first week, and just to see how incompetent the leadership has been for so long. And to Lane Kiffin's credit, he saw a loophole. He took advantage of it. And Greeny, I don't want to get too far ahead of myself, because I have been on the other side all week. I'm changing my mind. I'm beginning to think that there is an evil genius at work here in Lane Kiffin, that he pushed this. These guys can make a difference. They may not. But he has taken all of the pressure off of his team. And this is not just a normal team that's been playing together for 4 or 5 years, like Cignetti's team last year. These guys didn't even know each other 6 months ago. And I think he's watching us right now and smiling that evil smile, saying, I know what I'm doing. This isn't 35-year-old Lane Kiffin. This is 52-year-old Lane Kiffin. I've been down this road, and I know what I'm doing.
1: LSU and Clemson. Big matchup in week one of the college football season. We'll see it on ABC. We'll hear it here on ESPN Radio. SportsCenter all night.
5: Raiders have named Kirk Cousins the starting quarterback for week one.
6: Kirk's had a really good offseason, very good camp, and he's earned it.
7: It was his job all along, and Mendoza's been aware of that.
8: The longer they can leave him on the bench, the happier they'll be.
1: Raiders giving the nod to Kirk Cousins over Fernando Mendoza. That's the decision from first-year coach Clint Kubiak, who made the decision official on Wednesday. ESPN analyst Booger McFarland.
9: 100%. Cousins should be the starter. I think anytime that Tom Brady comes out and says how he likes to develop a quarterback, and we know what his imprint is on this organization, you know that's what they're going to do. And I wouldn't be surprised if we don't see Fernando Mendoza until the bye week. I think they're going to bring this young quarterback along slowly. Let's not forget, he didn't take but 4 or 5 snaps under center in college. So therefore, everything is new to him. Going under center, taking the snap, catch and pass, everything is so new. And so it would be foolish of us to think that he's mastered that in 4 or 5 months. And so I think this is going to be Kirk Cousins' job, barring injury, until at least the bye week. And I think regardless of what happens on the field, aside from injury, they're going to play Kirk Cousins, realize that the Raiders are in this for the long haul. This is not about 2026. This is about 2027 and beyond. So you put Kirk Cousins out there, you let him start, and you move on from there. And you develop Fernando Mendoza at practice the way that coaches do at practice. That's a key factor. We don't talk about that. Yeah, he's not going to play, but what are you going to do to develop him at practice during the week?
4: Because of how proficient and how schooled Kirk is in this offense, he'll understand how to wring every last thing out of every single play, maximize every single personnel grouping against every look. And as long as that running game is going and he can be protected because of how the running game slows down the pass rush, I think you'll see Kirk be more than serviceable, maybe be a top 15 type of quarterback if you're measuring it by QBR. And then that way, that just buys time for Fernando to continue to learn the nuance of this offense.
1: While we're talking about quarterbacks in Cincinnati, Bengals quarterback Joe Burrow feeling that success is going to be inevitable. As for this season?
10: Man, I just want to win this year. You know, the rest will take care of itself. We'll break a bunch of records eventually, but I think we're going to have a really good team that has a chance to win every game that we step foot on the field for. And I don't know about you, but I could really feel it in my bones, in my soul, in OTAs this year, different from years past, where, you know, we brought in a lot of the right guys, a lot of the right people with the right mindset to go and chase this goal of winning a Super Bowl and winning as many games as we can and being the best possible team that we can. I felt it from our D-line. I felt it from our defense. You know, our offense has the same guys as years past. So, you know, we felt that for the last couple of years, as good as we've been. But, you know, these veteran guys that we've brought in on defense to be able to help our younger guys.
1: Says there's a heightened sense of urgency heading into this season, trying to return to being contenders in the AFC. As for contenders, ESPN's Peter Schrager says one team still has a ring.
11: I have never seen a team have the hype and the bandwagon as full, having lost two of three games to an opponent in their division in the history of this sport from the year before. The Rams' hype and bandwagon is out of control. It's spilling over with whoever and whatever. The Seahawks are sitting up there very quietly in their Pacific Northwest haunts, watching as everyone else talks about the Rams as they bring back JSN with a happy extension, and they bring back Devin Witherspoon with a happy extension, and they bring back Leonard Williams and Shaheed and Hall, and bring in a first-round running back who they're very excited about. So as everyone is going and everyone assumes I'm just going to be, what's the term the kids use, glazing Sean McVay, I don't love any bandwagon where we're doing segments on the morning shows, the Rams are the field. That doesn't feel right with the NFL.
1: Rams getting a lot of pubs. Seattle still hanging out there. SportsCenter All Night continues. It's ESPN Radio.
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7: Grounded. Through for a base hit. Scores. Here comes Caballero. He scores. A huge base hit for Austin Wells. A two-run single, and the Yankees lead 3-1. Another base hit. Bellinger rounds third. He's coming home. Here's the throw. He slides. He's in there. It's an RBI single for Rice, and the Yankees are pouring it on. They lead 6-1.
6: Michael Kay on the ES Network. Yankees with 5 in the top of the 10th. Their most in a single extra inning this season. They hang on for a 6-3 win over the Angels, who've lost 9 of their last 10 games. Worst in baseball over that span. Braves, a 9-0 shutout of the Nationals. Washington, 6th shutout loss this season. Tied for the 4th fewest in baseball. Diamondbacks and Phillies, all of the runs in the game were scored in the 8th.
8: This ball is driven high and deep to left. There's your game breaker for McCann. Solo home run. That's his 5th. And the Diamondbacks finally strike first. It's 1-0.
6: Game in the bottom of the 8th inning. Arizona Sports 98-7. Diamondbacks a 1-0 win over the Phillies. The bullpen throwing 7 1/3 scoreless innings. Their most in a game in the last 2 seasons. Arizona with snapping a 3-game losing streak with the win over the Phillies. Reds a 7-3 win over the Padres. Consecutive series wins after losing each of the 4 previous series as well.
5: SportsCenter All Night. Number 5.
6: Mets beat up on Tampa Bay, and in the process, they get a rather memorable first career hit. 880 ESPN New York.
9: The 2-2. Swing and a broken bat flare down the left field line. Base hit! Rolling down the left field line. Ben scores. Young scores. Simeon around third. He'll score. Bases clearing. Double for Nick Morabito. His first major league hit is a massive one, and it gives the Mets a 9-4 in the 7th inning.
10: That dugout is going bananas for Nick Morabito.
5: Number 4.
6: Toronto with a big shutout of Cleveland, getting 3 of their 11 runs on 1 swing early on. Sportsnet 590 The Fan.
11: No pitch. Is hit high in the air. Deep to left field. If it's fair, it's gone. And it is way fair and way gone. 3-run homer, Vladimir Guerrero. And the Blue Jays double their lead. 6-0 in the top of the 2nd.
5: Number 3.
6: Detroit also scoring 11, but they needed 12 innings to do it. 97 won the ticket.
10: Vance, the strike one. Swing and a little pop fly. Will it drop? It will! Off the glove of Lewis, who was lunging. 1 run is in. Mulgeri and Clark and Levi is a perfect.

0: blue down the right field line, empties the bases. The Tigers dugout loves it. An 11-6 lead for the Tigers.
1: Number two.
2: In Denver, the Rockies were denied a walk-off win on Monday when a would-be home run was brought back in, but they did go home with an 11-inning win on Wednesday. 850 KOA.
3: The payoff pitch to Sullivan is lined towards left field, charging in Robert Jr. It's down for a hit. Here comes Amador to the plate. Throw off line. Rockies win it. Rockies win it. Brett Sullivan, the extra inning zero. 6-5. What a win. What a series win for the Rockies.
1: Number one.
2: Brewers bullpen shutting down the Cubs with five scoreless innings, although the Cubs did have a moment of shutdown defense. Cubs Radio Network.
4: The kick and pitch. Little looper, shallow left. Diving and making a backhanded catch. Nico Horner, what a play!
5: That is a big league play right there. Nico goes from playing up the middle on this soft blooper, and it's in no man's land, and this is the old Superman dive, and that is the play of the game so far for the Cubs.
2: Brewers don't wind up winning the game, and they lead the Cubs by 9 in the division now. Cubs holding the second wild card spot in the National League. They're a game behind the Phillies at the top. Arizona has the third spot, half game ahead of the Padres. American League wild card. Guardians have that third spot. Rangers, Orioles, Blue Jays, all a game and a half back. Twins are 3.5 back. Mariners, 4.5 games out of that third spot after their 8-3 win over the Red Sox. 25 runs scored in that series. L.A., hit hard. That's next. SportsCenter All Night continues. It's ESPN Radio.
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2: 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Coming up on SportsCenter All Night. NBA brings the hammer down in a major way.
4: There was no napkin with money being given to him on an agreement, but they actively helped him obtain financial revenue from companies as far as getting money off the court along with his NBA contract.
2: A trio of Cy Young hopefuls take the mound.
5: Check swing pitch, low appeal to third. He did go around, strike three, swinging. Bazzano rung up by Lance Diaz on a slider. Two Ks for C's in a 1-2-3 bottom of the second.
2: Vegas finally has their QB1.
6: Mendoza's been great this summer. They love what Mendoza's been, but when you have those two and the familiarity with Cousins, they're paying Cousins real money, not minimum money, real money to be there. It was his job all along, and Mendoza's been aware of that.
2: Plus, counting down the days until week one.
7: You're automatically in the bracket if they finish in the top 12. It would stun me if they weren't in the top 12 at the end of the regular season. It would take at least two losses, I think, to knock them out of it.
8: Okay.
7: Then what do you do once the bracket unfolds? That's the reality.
9: He's earned it. He's the best center fielder since Willie Mays.
10: Okay, let's
9: what are you
10: relax.
9: Doing?
10: Let's relax.
11: Oh, yeah, that
10: best,
11: one we need to chill on.
10: The best center fielder say? Since Willie
9: Sorry,
10: Mays.
9: We need
10: that's
9: to
10: an
9: chill.
10: Insane
9: if you're going to bring
10: sentence.
9: The hyperbole and say that it's a Mickey Mouse MVP
10: yeah,
9: win,
10: it's
9: you're going to
10: hyperbole
9: say
10: was
9: like
10: so far
9: that
10: over the top.
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12: 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Clippers take a shot from the NBA. SEC takes its shot in court on Thursday. Wednesday, shot at a couple of postseason awards, perhaps. Jacob Mizorowski on the mound for the Brewers, facing PCA and the Cubs.
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14: Gone. It's a two-run homer for Alex Bregman, and this ball game is tied at two.
15: Swinging a line drive, base hit to center.
14: Two runs are going to score. Suzuki going to third. The throw there is not in time. The ball bounces away. Alex Bregman delivers a two-run single. Cubs lead 5-3. Listen to this crowd.
12: Cubs jumping out early against the Brewers. Jacob Mizorowski, four innings, five earned runs, four walks, 92 pitches, five earned runs, tying a career high.
16: You know, I mean, didn't feel wonderful, didn't feel great, you know. Obviously, it felt soggy the whole time, you know. The weather played a factor in that, so lost grip, but, you know, had to make it work.
17: Can you explain the challenge of that when the mound gets soft, when it's wet, and that the leg starts to slip, how difficult it is to feel comfortable?
16: Yeah, I mean, you start second-guessing everything, you know, start trying to make pitches too big, and, you know, start trying to make things too spot on, so, you know, start leaking places, and, you know, you got to calm yourself down and figure out a way to get through it.
12: He's the front runner for the Cy Young in the National League, but gave up three earned runs or fewer in his first 25 starts this year, allowed five runs and five hits in his four innings on Wednesday. He struggles, but the offense for Milwaukee eventually comes through.
18: And now the 0-1 pitch to Ortiz. Ground ball, left side, base hit. One run scores. Yelich sent around third. The throw coming home. Not in time. Ortiz to second base on the throw. Two massive runs driven in by Joey Ortiz.
12: Ortiz with the big single there. Jackson Churio with his 21st home run. Tied for the most in a season in his career. 620 WTMJ. Brewers a 9-5 win over the Cubs. Milwaukee's bullpen pitching five scoreless innings with one hit allowed. And they rally and get the 9-5 win at Wrigley over the Cubs. Battle for the AL West. The division lead for the Astros heading into Wednesday had been cut to one. Houston facing the White Sox.
19: The 1-1.
8: And that's line to the center and down for a base hit. That scores Paredes. Altuve around third and coming home. The throw to the plate is not nearly in time. A two-run single for Nelson Velasquez, and it's 2-0 Houston. The second go-ahead RBI hit for Velasquez in this series. And that's going to get Will Venable out of the dugout. The Houston Astros clinch the season series over the Chicago White Sox. They've won 2 out of 3 in this four-game set so far. 2-0 victors tonight. Astros now have a 2-game lead over the Rangers for first in the AL West.
12: KBME with the call. Astros with the 2-0 shutout. Their fifth shutout with 3 or fewer hits allowed this season. The White Sox, meanwhile, are shut out for the fourth time since the start of August. 6 times between March and July. 4 times since then. They still maintain their 3-game lead in the AL Central. As for the Astros, Jordan Alvarez, 2-for-4 with a double. Nelson Velasquez, the go-ahead 2-run single in the 8th, having not started the game. Second hit in 17 at-bats since joining the Astros. As you heard, Astros still leading the division. Rangers would need a win against the Athletics to stay within a game of Houston, but that didn't happen.
18: 3-1 pitch. Bolte sends it high in the air to right field. Nimmo going back, still going back, feeling for the wall, at the wall, it is gone! And Bolte has homered! It carried out of the ballpark, and the A's tie the game in the third inning.
11: Left-hander looks in, now the 3-2 pitch is hit down the right field line, slicing in the corner, and it slices, it's fair ball, it's a home run, hit the pole! Or just inside that right field pebble, second home run for Bolte, and the A's lead it 5-2.
12: Talk 650 KSTE. A's go on to a 9-2 win over the Rangers. Texas led the game 2-0 after the second inning, but wind up losing 9-2. They fall 2 games behind the Astros in the division. Sports Center all night, ESPN Radio.
13: The NBA drops the hammer on the LA Clippers. The league fined the team $30 million and stripped the franchise of 5 first-round picks. Owner Steve Ballmer also faces a 1-year suspension.
19: This was Adam Silver playing judge and jury after a year-long investigation into the LA Clippers. Essentially shows that the Clippers weren't technically funneling money to Kawhi Leonard.
20: Kawhi Leonard, I'm stunned that he wasn't suspended at all. You're asking me to believe he didn't know that he was circumventing the rules of the league at all?
12: Kawhi Leonard hit with a $700,000 fine. All things considered, light punishment from the NBA, and his trade to Toronto expected to go through. It's the Clippers who take the brunt of the NBA's wrath. $30 million fine, front office suspensions, and the loss of 5 first-round draft picks starting in 2029.
21: Losing 5 first-round draft picks? Do you know that can set your organization back a very, very long time from a title contending standpoint? So if it's me and I'm a billionaire owner, I don't want this to happen to my organization. I don't want this shame to come upon my organization neither.
12: Harry Douglas, host of Freddie and Harry here on ESPN Radio. In a statement, the association saying the nearly year-long investigation found a pattern of misconduct and multiple significant rules violations by the Clippers organization, a prior offender of salary cap circumvention. The Clippers, saying multiple times in recent months they had done nothing wrong, they expected to be exonerated, were upset on Wednesday. They say they will challenge the rulings and the findings, quote, through every avenue available to us. Our Mark J. Spears from Manscaped.
22: Ballmer is a man that got, like, he's the richest owner in the league, so I don't think this is over by any means. And from my dealings with Ballmer in the past, he's a really proud man, and I'm sure he feels like his reputation's on the line, and I'm sure he's going to fight. He got money to fight, so this might just be another chapter in a saga that I'm sure they're going to be a documentary about at some point. I think there was a lot of pressure for Adam Silver, amongst the other 29 owners, to make sure that the Clippers got to punish for this, like that this can't be tolerated. And, you know, do you want to make one owner mad or do you want to make 29 owners mad, right? So I certainly think there was a lot of pressure in that regard. And, man, was this certainly a really punch, big punch, uppercut to the Clippers organization.
12: 5 first-round draft picks, Steve Ballmer among those suspended. He is suspended for a year. ESPN insider Brian Windhorst.

0: Number one, there was, to use a legal term, a preponderance of evidence in this report. It was very compelling. There may not have been a direct smoking gun, but reading through this, it was incredibly thorough and frankly, incredibly damning. I think that if you were on a jury and this evidence could be proven to be accurate, I think you would convict. And it says it right in the NBA's release. They have been guilty of this exact thing before. They were guilty of salary cap circumvention in 2015. They were investigated in 2019 with Kawhi Leonard and were cleared, but were very severely warned about this exact thing. And so not only was it severe, but also they were a repeat offender, and you get the proverbial book thrown at them.
1: The Clippers say they intend to fight. Given what you just said, with what ammunition would you guess that fight would be based upon?
0: Based on what I can read from both sides' statements and reports today, they are going to fight over the interpretation of the introductions to sponsors. You're allowed in the NBA to introduce a player to a company as long as you're only the middleman and you're not facilitating the deal or paying for the deal. That's legal. And that's what the Clippers essentially said that they did. They acted as middleman and followed the rules. The investigators believe, in fact, that they flagrantly did not follow the rules and smashed the rules to smithereens. If you were asking me, I would accept the punishment, and I'm going to tell you why. Number one, if they are indeed allowed to trade Kawhi Leonard, and there's nothing in today's ruling that would prevent them from doing so, they can instantaneously recoup two first-round draft picks for him. They can get value for him. The second thing is, this has often been compared to what happened with the Minnesota Timberwolves with Joe Smith back in 2000. And yes, the Timberwolves were hit with a 5 first-round pick penalty just like this. But in that case, the Timberwolves cooperated. And a year later, they were given back a first-round pick. And 2 years later, they were given back another first-round pick. Their eventual penalty was only 3 first-round picks. I know that the Clippers are very angry and they want to defend themselves and Steve Ballmer wants to be exonerated. This is a harsh penalty that could be worse. It's obviously a blow to the kneecap, but the Clippers are positioned to manage it because the first pick isn't being taken until 2029. They have 3 years to try to position themselves to absorb it. If they can pull this off, they're going to pick up 2 first-round picks, plus they just drafted the number 5 overall pick in this draft. It's not good. I'm not, you know, going to argue that I think the Clippers are headed for a dynasty, but they could manage this. But they're going to have to get, you know, they're going to have to get past their anger. And right now, it's very, very hot.
2: Clippers going to be heading into some rough seas over the coming years. But Kawhi Leonard still appears as though he will wind up in Toronto. ESPN insider Sham Charania.
3: His contract was not voided. He was not suspended. So all systems are a go. Everything is on track for Kawhi Leonard to be traded now to the Toronto Raptors. This was the last piece of information the Raptors were waiting on for this investigation to conclude, to go forward with the trade. Remember, back in July, the NBA made it clear to both sides that, listen, you can go through with the trade, but any type of penalty to Kawhi Leonard would be falling back on the Raptors. The Raptors did not want to take that risk, and now the NBA has been allotted the time to handle both situations together, and the full expectation around the Raptors and around Kawhi Leonard in the league is that this trade will be going through in the next few days. And Kawhi Leonard, for his part, did issue that statement, and he made it clear that he entered his agreement with the Clippers under a expectation of fulfilling his contract, and that he regrets any lapses of judgment and distraction that this situation has caused.
2: NBA will still be hearing from the Clippers, who are upset with the ruling, and they plan to challenge. SportsCenter All Night, ESPN Radio.
4: Raiders have named Kirk Cousins the starting quarterback for week one.
5: Kirk's had a really good offseason, very good camp, and he's earned it.
6: It was his job all along, and Mendoza's been aware of that. The longer they can leave him on the bench, the happier they'll be.
2: There was a question for the Raiders through the summer who the starting quarterback would be, a question of sorts. In the end, it does turn out to be Kirk Cousins. Coach Clint Kubiak.
5: Kirk's going to be the starting quarterback. He's played really good football. I'm really happy with all three of our quarterbacks. And, you know, Kirk's had a really good offseason, very good camp, and he's earned it. I think you can see the constant things just in your own film study. Where I've seen him grow is in his leadership and his command. I think the most important thing with the quarterback room or any other position is to build competition within the room. And that makes players so much better, faster than coaching. I'm really happy with all three of our quarterbacks. And, Kirk's had a really good offseason, very good camp, and he's earned it.
2: Kirk Cousins gets the nod over Fernando Mendoza. Although, was it really ever a question? ESPN's Peter Schrager.
7: Kubiak and Janoka, who are the ones running the offense, they have a history with Kirk Cousins. So he had a huge leg up on Mendoza in that he actually can come right in and it was plug and play. Mendoza's been great this summer. They love what Mendoza's been. But when you have those two and the familiarity with Cousins, they're paying Cousins real money, not minimum money, real money to be there. It was his job all along. And Mendoza's been aware of that.
2: Almost a foregone conclusion earlier on game night, our Q Myers.
8: Training camp, you're out there for the entire practice. You get to see everything. Soak it all in. Not in the regular season.
2: Nope.
8: For anyone that doesn't know, for the regular season, you're in there maybe 15 minutes. Well, while we're going through the roster, we're checking all the numbers off. Number 8's not out here. Who's number 8? Kirk Cousins. So, of course, we start looking around because, look, you got the number 1 pick behind you. Mm-hmm. So we started looking around. Hey, man, did you hear why Cousins not here? I don't know. No. You know, we're tweeting out, hey, no sign of Kirk Cousins, no sign of Kirk Cousins. Right when they send us up out of there, we see Cousins come walking in, has a baseball hat on. He's not participating. You can tell he ain't participating. So then it's like, did he pull something? Did he get hurt? Did they tell him something? And then he wasn't walking like he was the happiest guy. I mean, let me just take you behind all the way behind the scenes.
9: Okay.
8: He wasn't walking like he was happy. You know when you walk with an attitude? No joke. We're in the meeting room like, well, man, you see how he was walking? Like, this is where our mind is going.
9: Mm-hmm.
8: See how he was walking? Did something happen? Did he pull a muscle? Did he get told that he's not going to be the starting quarterback and he's angry? I had people tweeting at me. Did he get traded? Like, I mean, the rumor mill was cooking, man. And so we're like, well, guess what? We get to talk to Coach coming up in as soon as practice is over. Man, Clint Kubiak walked in there, and before we asked him anything, he said, I just want to let you know, Kirk Cousins is a starting quarterback. He wasn't out there today. It was a scheduled day off. I mean, he ended it.
2: And as for Mendoza, he'll be the first quarterback drafted first overall not to start in week one since Baker Mayfield in 2018. All the way back and moving on. That's next. SportsCenter All Night continues. It's ESPN Radio.
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2: 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He missed the French and Wimbledon. Missed 4 months with a right wrist injury, but he's making it count at the U.S. Open. Carlos Alcaraz, the second seed on the men's side, a four-set win to advance through the second round. He dropped the first set 4-6. But then dropped five games the rest of the way. The defending champ rebounding from that deficit, winning eight straight games, and wins in four sets to advance to round number three. He is 26-3 in his U.S. Open career, tied for the second most wins in his first 30 U.S. Open matches among men to debut in the Open era. ESPN's Chris Fowler.
20: You know, we come out here Monday afternoon wondering how would the wrist hold up? What about the rust? 4.5 months. There's no challenge in sports quite like the individual sport of tennis with no teammates. And, you know, golf, maybe you have some rust, but no one's hitting the ball at you. And I think in this sport, to come back and play at a high level after that kind of a layoff, it's really impressive what he's done out here. The big weapon tonight, the forehand, one of the greatest shots we've seen in this sport, 23 winners. The serve did get better from round one to round two, and he expects to improve every single match, which is an ominous sign for the rest of the field, frankly.
2: Alcaraz now into round three with the four-set win, looking to become the first man to win consecutive U.S. Open titles since Roger Federer won five straight between 2004 and 2008. Eighth seed Ben Shelton of the United States, a four-set win, advancing to the third round. Eighth straight hardcourt major where he's reached the third round. 11th seed Francis Tiafoe also advances. He does so in straight sets. He's into the third round for the seventh straight U.S. Open, longest active streak among men. On the women's side, the top seed, Aryna Sabalenka, advances 1-1, dominant second-round performance. Total of eight games dropped in the first two rounds. Fewest en route to the third round in U.S. Open career, looking to become the third woman to win three straight U.S. Open titles in the Open era. Chris Evert won four straight, Serena Williams between 2012 and 2014 as well. The three seed, Jessica Pegula, also advancing in straight sets, 3-1. SportsCenter All Night, ESPN Radio. Back to baseball. Quick start for the Dodgers.
21: It's been 47 games since Freddie Freeman last hit a home run. Fly ball, center field, and deep. It's way back there, and gone! A home run! Well, that streak is over and out, along with the ball, into the left center field stand. Quickly, the Dodgers lead 3-0.
2: Dodgers building the early lead, AM 570, LA Sports. In fact, Cardinals hadn't gotten a hit till the sixth inning, but they would rally.
22: First pitch to him is hit on the ground towards third base hit. Down the line. One run scores. Here comes another. Flying around third base. 5.
2: Cardinals coming all the way back at Dodger Stadium. And they win it in 10 innings, 8-6, to take the win on the road. They score 3 times in the top of the 10th and come away with the win. Cardinals Radio Network. American League wild card. Guardians holding that third wild card spot. Had some troubles against Toronto on Wednesday.
0: No pitch. Is it high in the air? Deep to left field. If it's fair, it's gone. And it is way fair and way gone. Three-run homer, Vladimir Guerrero Jr. And the Blue Jays double their lead. 6-0 in the top of the second.
2: Blue Jays quickly out of the gates while Dylan Cease was shutting down the Cleveland offense.
0: 0-2. Hit on a soft line, backpedaling Clement onto the right field grass to make the grab and end the inning. Cease with a 1-2-3, bottom of the sixth, takes the Blue Jays into the seventh. Blue Jays leading 9-0.
2: Sportsnet 590, The Fan. Blue Jays go on to an 11-0 win. 11th shutout this season, largest shutout win this season, and largest road win this season. Dylan Cease, 6 innings, 4 hit ball, third pitcher to allow 1 or 0 runs in a 7 road start span in a season in baseball history. Guardians are shut out. Second time this season shut out and losing by at least 10. Their lead over Toronto, game and a half. Also a game and a half back. The Orioles, who lose in Denver in 11.
1: The payoff pitch to Sullivan is lined towards left field. Charging in Robert Jr. It's down for a hit. Here comes Amador to the plate. Throw off line. Rockies win it. Rockies win it. Brett Sullivan, the extra inning zero. 6-5. What a win. What a series win for the Rockies.
2: 850 KOA. Rockies with the 11-inning win at home over the Orioles. 6-5, the final. 4th walk-off win this season. Their first since June 22nd against Boston. For Baltimore, they've lost 3 of the 4 series at Coors Field in series history. Their only series win came in 2024. 7th extra inning loss this season. Well, turns out it was no slap on the wrist. That's next. SportsCenter All Night continues. It's ESPN Radio.
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1: Astros' lead in the West is back up to 2 with their win and the Rangers' loss. Georgia's state attorney general is telling Greg Sankey to bounce LSU from the conference if they go through with it. The Clippers get slammed by the NBA.
2: The NBA has stripped the Clippers of 5 first-round picks and fined owner Steve Ballmer $30 million for circumventing the salary cap with Kawhi Leonard.
3: I commend Adam Silver and the NBA. I was dead wrong. I commend him for doing it because, partner, you got busted.
4: Losing 5 first-round draft picks, do you know that can set your organization back a very, very long time? From a title-contending standpoint.
5: And if I'm LA, why are you defending this? It's cringe. It's like watching a bad car crash that you can't look away from.
1: In September of 2025, a year ago, following a report from our former colleague Pablo Torre, the NBA opened an investigation into whether a $28 million endorsement deal between Kawhi Leonard and Aspiration, a company that filed for bankruptcy last year, broke NBA rules. Earlier this year, the company's co-founder was sentenced to 14 years in federal prison after pleading guilty to defrauding investors and lenders of at least $248 million. The Clippers, for their part, and their owner, Steve Ballmer, objected to the notion that they had circumvented NBA rules. Steve Ballmer, a year ago, telling our Ramona Shelburne,
6: "It's really important to me to communicate to the NBA ecosystem, but particularly our Clipper fans, that we've been on the up and up. Since the day I bought the team, and you know the circumstances were definitely tough, we've really emphasize doing things the right way. Doing things the right way, whether it's the way we treat our fans, our players, our staff, the rules, do things the right way. And I want our fans to really understand that they've aligned themselves, that they support an organization that does things the right way. That's fundamental. We welcome the league investigation. We have nothing to hide, and in fact, you know, we're glad for that opportunity also to tell our story because we think it's important."
7: And just so we're clear, you never directed anyone from Aspiration to do an endorsement deal with Kawhi Leonard?
6: No, I didn't. And more importantly, we, the Clippers, did not. We didn't give them direction. We made an introduction as is appropriate under the rules. A lot of sponsors do like to, they call it activate, by doing something also with players. We made the introduction, and that was that.
1: Clippers owner Steve Ballmer a year ago objecting to the notion that the team had circumvented rules. And following the penalties that were handed down on Wednesday, the organization saying, quote, "We vehemently reject the NBA's findings, which are the result of a heavily biased investigation seeking to justify a predetermined narrative rather than facts and evidence."
8: "Your Honor, the defense strenuously objects."
9: "Your objection is noted. The witness is an expert and the court will hear his opinion."
10: "I strenuously object. Is that how it works? Objection, overruled. No, I strenuously object." "Oh, wow. You strenuously object, and I should take some time to reconsider."
1: Clippers are hit with a $30 million fine. They lose 5 first-round draft picks starting in 2027. 5 first-round draft picks. ESPN's Ramona Shelburne, where's the disconnect?
7: "That is the question that is going to end up in either the hands of an arbitrator or the courts. Based on what the Clippers' statements have said so far, they don't believe that these introductions that they made were wrong. And in the NBA investigation, which I've read very closely now a couple of times, the part that they seem to be harping on, the part that seems to be the most problematic, are the companies in question, they listed 4 of them, whether or not they believe that the endorsement deals that the Clippers helped facilitate were necessary to them doing business with the Clippers. There's a part of it that they detail very strongly that Steve Ballmer approved a deal, and there were some emails that they had from Clipper employees saying, if he doesn't approve this deal, they're going to stop paying Kawhi. Okay, so this is this

0: is the part that the NBA had a problem with, and it is certainly the part that it had a problem with Gillian Zucker, who is the president of business operations there, who the NBA really goes into great detail about the type of introduction she made.
1: She and Ballmer both suspended for a year. Under the penalties from the NBA, the franchise fined $30 million, and the five first-round draft picks are being docked. ESPN front office insider Bobby Marks.
2: It's significant when you look back. I mean, if you go back, you know, 25, 26 years with the Joe Smith case with the Timberwolves, and that was basically a hidden contract where Minnesota got in trouble for. The penalties were somewhat similar, five first-round picks. You know, there's multiple people getting year-long suspension. In the case of Lawrence Frank, their GM, you know, he gets 6 months here, $30 million fine, which is basically, you know, the equivalent of four separate circumvention charges here at $7.5 million per. It's a huge number, and it's pretty damning. I think if you go and read the report that's out by the investigators, which I did earlier this evening, it's, you know, it's 36 pages, and you go through it, it's pretty damning. I mean, it really is. I mean, there's really not much of a fight from the Clippers here and everything like that here. But yeah, I mean, it's one thing to, you know, introduce a player to a potential sponsor or a sponsor and give them his contact number. But when you basically kind of carry it through, they basically took it to this, you know, stage five or six in this. It's certainly another thing.
3: Go back to your front office days. How creative, if you're the Clippers, do you have to be in order to sustain having five first-round picks taken away from you?
2: Well, they're probably going to recoup a couple. I mean, they'll probably get a couple back in when they trade him, if that deal goes through to Toronto. But the thing is, you know, those picks aren't until probably 2031 and 2033. And it's basically like the equivalent. Probably not as harsh when, you know, these colleges get the death penalty. You know, we saw back in the day SMU, right, in the 80s with Eric Dickerson and Craig James and that group, and it took them for a while to kind of regroup. But, yeah, I mean, I think long-term, you know, as you guys have seen, you know, you build the roster through the draft, and when you don't have five first-round picks to do it, they're going to feel the effects down the road.
1: Our insider Bobby Marks earlier on. Amber and Ian here on ESPN Radio. We'll have more wisdom from him coming up this morning. He joins on Sportsmanlike, 8:30 a.m. Eastern Time. The whole situation may wind up with an arbitrator or perhaps in the courts. And that brings us to college football.
4: It's the stupidest shit I've ever heard.
5: People trying to take advantage of the system, I just think it's embarrassing where we are with college football.
6: At what point does this mess merge over into the NFL's lane enough to where they say, okay, children, let's lend our hand to you?
1: Whether or not LSU will have players that were in camp with NFL teams this summer, that goes to the courts on Thursday. Meanwhile, Georgia, their attorney general is encouraging SEC Commissioner Greg Sankey to, quote, take all measures available, including suspending and or removing LSU from the conference if the Tigers elect to roster former NFL players. The letter came to Sankey on Wednesday, saying that the attorney general office is prepared to use all legal means necessary to protect the University of Georgia, its student athletes, and the integrity of college athletics. Of course, the big showdown this weekend, LSU and Clemson. And Clemson coach Dabo Swinney weighed in this week.
5: I would just say it's kind of embarrassing. I mean, honestly, it's just embarrassing that's where we are. I don't blame the kids and people trying to take advantage of the system. I just think it's embarrassing where we are with college football. And we've been there for a while. So I just keep my energy and my focus on and my energy on the things that I control and the things that matter. And that's these kids here and our team. But, you know, all that outside stuff, I mean, we just kind of, no pun intended, we just stay in our lane, you know, here at Clemson. Try to. But it's embarrassing. I mean, it really is. You know, we have no rules. There's no governance. I mean, it's a joke. There's zero rules. And when you enforce rules, somebody just goes and finds a judge to say, no, you can't enforce that rule. So never did I think I'd be living in an era like this, but that's where we are.
1: Certainly putting the spotlight on week one of the college football season. Our Paul Feinbaum.
7: I thought Dabo was spot on, and it's really nice to see Dabo say something that people care about anymore, because he has been so far off the radar screen in recent years. That could change Saturday night, but this is getting massive attention. What's going to happen 2 weeks from now when Lane Kiffin goes to Ole Miss? I know that is going to be bigger, but it's hard to imagine Lane Kiffin sucking any more oxygen out of college football than he has this week.
8: The notion that established NFL players should go back and play in college, no one in their right mind thinks that's a good idea. The reason I think I want to make this distinction for everyone clear is that no one is sitting here saying, well, you know what, if Lamar Jackson doesn't get a deal he likes in Baltimore, then he can go back and play for Alabama. That's not what we're talking about. We're talking about a very unique set of circumstances where the NCAA rule changed in June. Yeah. The draft had already happened. All of these players can look you directly in the face and say, if that rule change had taken place in March, we never would have gone to the NFL in the first place. That make it right? Does it make it okay? I don't know. That's for you to decide, not me. But it is not as simple as, well, these guys are in the NFL and now they're going back to college. There is a nuance here that I feel has been lost in a lot of this conversation.
9: Yep.
8: Do you feel like most of the conversation has reflected what is actually going on?
7: No, of course not, Greeny, because of one person, and that's Lane Kiffin. He's the moth in the light. It is important to just to look at college football on one of its biggest weeks, the first week, and just to see how incompetent the leadership has been for so long. And to Lane Kiffin's credit, he saw a loophole. He took advantage of it. And Greeny, I don't want to get too far ahead of myself, because I have been on the other side all week. I'm changing my mind. I'm beginning to think that there is an evil genius at work here in Lane Kiffin, that he pushed this. These guys can make a difference. They may not. But he has taken all of the pressure off of his team. And this is not just a normal team that's been playing together for 4 or 5 years, like Cignetti's team last year. These guys didn't even know each other 6 months ago. And I think he's watching us right now and smiling that evil smile, saying, I know what I'm doing. This isn't 35-year-old Lane Kiffin. This is 52-year-old Lane Kiffin. I've been down this road, and I know what I'm doing.
1: LSU and Clemson. Big matchup in week one of the college football season. We'll see it on ABC. We'll hear it here on ESPN Radio. SportsCenter all night.
10: Raiders have named Kirk Cousins the starting quarterback for week one.
11: Kirk's had a really good offseason, very good camp, and he's earned it.
12: It was his job all along, and Mendoza's been aware of that. The longer they can leave him on the bench, the happier they'll be.
1: Raiders giving the nod to Kirk Cousins over Fernando Mendoza. That's the decision from first-year coach Clint Kubiak, who made the decision official on Wednesday. ESPN analyst Booger McFarland.
13: 100%. Cousins should be the starter. I think anytime that Tom Brady comes out and says how he likes to develop a quarterback, and we know what his imprint is on this organization, you know that's what they're going to do. And I wouldn't be surprised if we don't see Fernando Mendoza until the bye week. I think they're going to bring this young quarterback along slowly. Let's not forget, he didn't take but 4 or 5 snaps under center in college. So therefore, everything is new to him. Going under center, taking the snap, play action pass, everything is so new. And so it would be foolish of us to think that he's mastered that in 4 or 5 months. And so I think this is going to be Kirk Cousins' job, barring injury, until at least the bye week. And I think regardless of what happens on the field, aside from injury, they're going to play Kirk Cousins, realize that the Raiders are in this for the long haul. This is not about 2026. This is about 2027 and beyond. So you put Kirk Cousins out there, you let him start, and you move on from there. And you develop Fernando Mendoza at practice the way that coaches do at practice. That's a key factor. We don't talk about that. Yeah, he's not going to play, but what are you going to do to develop him at practice during the week?
9: Because of how proficient and how schooled Kirk is in this offense, he'll understand how to wring every last thing out of every single play, maximize every single personnel grouping against every look. And as long as that running game is going and he can be protected because of how the running game slows down the pass rush, I think you'll see Kirk be more than serviceable, maybe be a top 15 type of quarterback if you're measuring it by QBR. And then that way, that just buys time for Fernando to continue to learn the nuance of this offense.
1: While we're talking about quarterbacks in Cincinnati, Bengals quarterback Joe Burrow feeling that success is going to be inevitable. As for this season?
14: And I just want to win this year. You know, the rest will take care of itself. We'll break a bunch of records eventually, but I think we're going to have a really good team that has a chance to win every game that we stepped foot on the field for. And I don't know about you, but I could really feel it in my bones and my soul in OTAs this year, different from years past,
15: yeah,
14: where, you know, we brought in a lot of the right guys, a lot of the right people with the right mindset to go in.

0: chase this goal of winning a Super Bowl and winning as many games as we can and being the best possible team that we can. I felt it from our D-line. I felt it from our defense. You know, our offense has the same guys as years past. So, you know, we've felt that for the last couple of years, as good as we've been. But, you know, these veteran guys that we've brought in on defense to be able to help our younger guys.
1: Says there's a heightened sense of urgency heading into this season, trying to return to being contenders in the AFC. As for contenders, ESPN's Peter Schrager says one team still has a ring.
2: I have never seen a team have the hype and the bandwagon as full, having lost two of three games to an opponent in their division in the history of this sport from the year before. The Rams' hype and bandwagon is out of control. It's spilling over with whoever and whatever. The Seahawks are sitting up there very quietly in their Pacific Northwest haunts, watching as everyone else talks about the Rams as they bring back JSN with a happy extension, and they bring back Devin Witherspoon with a happy extension, and they bring back Leonard Williams and Shaheed and Hall, and bring in a first-round running back who they're very excited about. So as everyone is going and everyone assumes I'm just going to be, what's the term the kids use, glazing Sean McVay, I don't love any bandwagon where we're doing segments on the morning shows, the Rams are the field. That doesn't feel right with the NFL.
1: Rams getting a lot of pubs. Seattle still hanging out there. SportsCenter All Night continues. It's ESPN Radio.
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1: 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Some explosive offense for New York in Anaheim. Once extra innings came around.
2: Grounded. Through for a base hit. One run scores. Here comes Caballero. He scores. A huge base hit for Austin Wells. A two-run single. And the Yankees lead 3-1. Another base hit. Bellinger rounds third. He's coming home. Here's the throw. He slides. He's in there. It's an RBI single for Rice. And the Yankees are pouring it on. They lead 6-1.
1: Michael Kay on the ES Network. Yankees with five in the top of the 10th. Their most in a single extra inning this season. They hang on for a 6-3 win over the Angels, who've lost nine of their last 10 games. Worst in baseball over that span. Braves a 9-0 shutout of the Nationals. Washington, sixth shutout loss this season, tied for the fourth fewest in baseball. Diamondbacks and Phillies, all of the runs in the game were scored in the eighth.
3: This ball is driven high and deep to left. There's your game breaker for McCann. Solo home run, that's his fifth. And the Diamondbacks finally strike first. It's 1-0.
1: Game in the bottom of the eighth inning. Arizona Sports 98-7. Diamondbacks a 1-0 win over the Phillies. The bullpen throwing 7 1/3 scoreless innings. Their most in a game in the last two seasons. Arizona with snapping a three-game losing streak with the win over the Phillies. Reds a 7-3 win over the Padres. Consecutive series wins after losing each of the four previous series as well.
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4: How good is that?
0: Number five.
1: Mets beat up on Tampa Bay, and in the process, they get a rather memorable first career hit. 880 ESPN New York.
5: The 2-2. Swinging a broken bat flare down the left field line. Base hit. Rolling down the left field line. Ben scores. Young scores. Simeon around third. He'll score. Bases clearing. Double for Nick Morabito. His first major league hit is a massive one, and it gives the Mets a 9-4 lead in the seventh inning.
6: That dugout is going bananas for Nick Morabito.
0: Number four.
1: Toronto with a big shutout of Cleveland, getting three of their 11 runs on one swing early on. 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
7: No pitch. Is hit high in the air. Deep to left field. If it's fair, it's gone. And it is way fair and way gone. Three-run homer, Vladimir Guerrero Jr. And the Blue Jays double their lead. 6-0 in the top of the second.
0: Number three.
1: Detroit also scoring 11. But they needed 12 innings to do it. 97 won the ticket.
8: Mance, the strike one. Swing and a little pop fly. Will it drop? It will! Off the glove of Lewis, who was lunging. One run is in. Mulcherry and Clark and Peck. Hi-hi-hi-hi-hi-hi-hi-hi-hi-hi-hi-hi-hi-hi-hi-hi-hi-hi-hi-hi-hi-hi-hi-hi-hi-hi-hi-hi-hi-hi-hi-hi-hi-hi-hi-hi-hi-hi-hi-hi-hi-hi-hi-hi-hi-hi-hi-hi-hi-hi-hi-hi-hi-hi-hi-hi-hi-hi-hi-hi-hi-hi-hi-hi-hi-hi-hi-hi-hi-hi-hi-hi-hi-hi-hi-hi-hi-hi-hi-hi-hi-hi-hi-hi-hi-hi-hi-hi-hi-hi-hi-hi-hi-hi-hi-hi-hi-hi-hi-hi-hi-hi-hi-hi-hi-hi-hi-hi-hi-hi-hi-hi-hi-hi-hi-hi-hi-hi-hi-hi-hi-hi-hi-hi-hi-hi-hi-hi bases. The Tigers dugout loves it. An 11-6 lead for the Tigers.
0: Number two.
1: In Denver, the Rockies were denied a walk-off win on Monday when a would-be home run was brought back in, but they did go home with an 11-inning win on Wednesday. A 50 KOA.
4: The payoff pitch to Sullivan is lined towards left field, charging in Robert Jr. It's down for a hit. Here comes Amador to the plate. Throw off line. Rockies win it. Rockies win it. Brett Sullivan, the extra inning zero. 6-5. What a win. What a series win for the Rockies.
0: Number one.
1: Brewers bullpen shutting down the Cubs with five scoreless innings, although the Cubs did have a moment of shutdown defense. Cubs Radio Network.
2: The kick and pitch. Little looper, shallow left. Diving and making a backhanded catch. Nico Horner, what a play!
9: That is a big league play right there. Nico goes from playing up the middle on this soft blooper, and it's in no man's land, and this is the old Superman dive, and that is the play of the game so far for the Cubs.
1: Brewers, though, wind up winning the game, and they lead the Cubs by 9 in the division now. Cubs holding the second wild card spot in the National League. They're a game behind the Phillies at the top. Arizona has the third spot, half game ahead of the Padres. American League wild card. Guardians have that third spot. Rangers, Orioles, Blue Jays, all a game and a half back. Twins are 3.5 back. Mariners, 4.5 games out of that third spot after their 8-3 win over the Red Sox. 25 runs scored in that series. L.A., hit hard. That's next. SportsCenter All Night continues. It's ESPN Radio.
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0: Coming up on SportsCenter All Night. The NBA brings the hammer down in a major way.
26: There was no napkin with money being given to him on an agreement, but they actively helped him obtain.
3: obtain financial revenue from companies as far as getting money off the court along with his NBA contract.
25: A trio of Cy Young hopefuls take the mound.
5: Check, swing, pitch, low appeal to third. He did go around. Strike three, swinging. Bazzano rung up by Laz Diaz on a slider. Two Ks for Cease in a 1-2-3 bottom of the second.
25: Vegas finally has their QB1.
6: Mendoza's been great this summer. They love what Mendoza's been, but when you have those two and the familiarity with Cousins, they're paying Cousins real money, not minimum money, real money to be there. It was his job all along, and Mendoza's been aware of that.
25: Plus, count down the days until week one.
7: You're automatically in the bracket if they finish in the top 12. It would stun me if they weren't in the top 12 at the end of the regular season. It would take at least two losses, I think, to knock them out of it.
8: Okay. So
7: 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That's the reality.
24: He's earned it. He's the best center fielder since Willie Mays.
26: Okay, let's
24: what are you
26: relax.
24: Doing?
26: Let's relax.
24: Yeah,
26: the
24: that
26: best,
24: one we need to
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24: chill
26: best
24: on.
26: Center fielder since Willie
24: that
26: Mays.
24: One we
26: that's
24: need
26: an
24: to
26: insane
24: yeah, if you're going to bring
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24: The hyperbole and say that it's a Mickey Mouse MVP,
26: yeah, it's
24: win,
26: your
24: then
26: hyperbole was
24: like
26: so far
24: that
26: was over the top.
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1: 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Clippers take a shot from the NBA. SEC takes its shot in court on Thursday. Wednesday, shot at a couple of postseason awards, perhaps. Jacob Mizorowski on the mound for the Brewers facing PCA and the Cubs.
27: Here comes the 2-2 to Bregman.
28: Driven on the air. Deep left field, going back to Mario. Suzuki going to third. The throw there is not in time. The ball bounces away. Alex Bregman delivers a two-run single. Cubs lead 5-3. Listen to this crowd.
1: Cubs jumping out early against the Brewers. Jacob Mizorowski, four innings, five earned runs, four walks, 92 pitches, five earned runs, tying a career high.
29: You know, I mean, didn't feel wonderful, didn't feel great, you know. Obviously, it felt soggy the whole time, you know. The weather played a factor in that, so lost grip, but, you know, had to make it work.
30: Can you explain the challenge of that when the mound gets soft, when it's wet, and the leg starts to slip, how difficult it is to feel comfortable?
29: Yeah, I mean, you start second-guessing everything, you know, start trying to make pitches too big, and, you know, start trying to make things too spot on, so, you know, start leaking places, and, you know, you got to calm yourself down and figure out a way to get through it.
1: He's the front runner for the Cy Young in the National League, but gave up three earned runs or fewer in his first 25 starts this year, allowed five runs and five hits in his four innings on Wednesday. He struggles, but the offense for Milwaukee eventually comes through.
31: And now the 0-1 pitch to Ortiz. Ground ball, left side, base hit. One run scores. Yelich sent around third. The throw coming home. Not in time. Ortiz to second base on the throw. Two massive runs driven in by Joey Ortiz.
1: Ortiz with the big single there. Jackson Chourio with his 21st home run. Tied for the most in the season in his career. 620 WTMJ. Brewers a 9-5 win over the Cubs. Milwaukee's bullpen pitching five scoreless innings with one hit allowed, and they rally and get the 9-5 win at Wrigley over the Cubs. Battle for the AL West. The division lead for the Astros heading into Wednesday had been cut to one. Houston facing the White Sox.
32: The 1-1. And that's lined to center and down for a base hit. That scores Paredes. Altuve around third and coming home. The throw to the plate is not nearly in time. A two-run single for Nelson Velasquez. And it's 2-0 Houston. The second go-ahead RBI hit for Velasquez in this series. And that's going to get Will Venable out of the dugout. The Houston Astros clinch the season series over the Chicago White Sox. They've won two out of three in this four-game set so far. 2-0 victors tonight. Astros now have a two-game lead over the Rangers for first in the AL West.
1: KBME with the call. Astros with the 2-0 shutout. Their fifth shutout with three or fewer hits allowed this season. The White Sox, meanwhile, are shut out for the fourth time since the start of August. six times between March and July, four times since then. They still maintain their three-game lead in the AL Central. As for the Astros, Jordan Alvarez, 2-for-4 with a double. Nelson Velasquez, the go-ahead, two-run single in the eighth, having not started the game. Second hit in 17 at-bats since joining the Astros. As you heard, Astros still leading the division. Rangers would need a win against the Athletics to stay within a game of Houston, but that didn't happen.
2: 3-1 pitch. Bolte sends it high in the air to right field. Nimmo going back, still going back, feeling for the wall. At the wall, it is gone. And Bolte has homered. It carried out of the ballpark, and the A's tie the game in the third inning.
4: Left-hander looks in. Now the 3-2 pitch is hit down the right field line, slicing in the corner, and it slices. It's fair ball. It's a home run. Hit the pole. They're just inside that right field pebble. Second home run for Bolte, and the A's lead it 5-2.
1: Talk 650 KSTE. A's go on to a 9-2 win over the Rangers. Texas led the game 2-0 after the second inning, but wind up losing 9-2. They fall two games behind the Astros in the division. Sports Center All Night, ESPN Radio.
8: The NBA drops the hammer on the LA Clippers. The league fined the team $30 million and stripped the franchise of 5 first-round picks. Owner Steve Ballmer also faces a 1-year suspension.
9: This was Adam Silver playing judge and jury after a year-long investigation into the LA Clippers. It essentially shows that the Clippers weren't technically funneling money to Kawhi Leonard.
10: Kawhi Leonard, I'm stunned that he wasn't suspended at all. You're asking me to believe he didn't know that he was circumvented the rules of the league at all?
1: Kawhi Leonard hit with a $700,000 fine. All things considered, light punishment from the NBA, and his trade to Toronto expected to go through. It's the Clippers who take the brunt of the NBA's wrath. $30 million fine, front office suspensions, and the loss of 5 first-round draft picks starting in 2029.
11: Losing 5 first-round draft picks? Do you know that can set your organization back a very, very long time from a title contending standpoint? So if it's me and I'm a billionaire owner, I don't want this to happen to my organization. I don't want this shame to come upon my organization neither.
1: Harry Douglas, host of Freddie and Harry here on ESPN Radio. In a statement, the association saying the nearly year-long investigation found a pattern of misconduct and multiple significant rules violations by the Clippers organization, a prior offender of salary cap circumvention. The Clippers, saying multiple times in recent months they had done nothing wrong, they expected to be exonerated, were upset on Wednesday. They say they will challenge the rulings and the findings, quote, through every avenue available to us. Our Mark J. Spears from Manscaped.
12: Ballmer is a man that got, like, he's the richest owner in the league, so I don't think this is over by any means. And from my dealings with Ballmer in the past, he's a really proud man, and I'm sure he feels like his reputation's on the line, and I'm sure he's going to fight. He got money to fight, so this might just be another chapter in a saga that I'm sure they're going to be a documentary about at some point. I think there was a lot of pressure for Adam Silver amongst the other 29 owners to make sure that the Clippers got to be punished for this, like that this can't be tolerated. And, you know, do you want to make one owner mad or do you want to make 29 owners mad, right? So I certainly think there was a lot of pressure in that regard. And, man, was this certainly a really big punch uppercut to the Clippers organization.
1: 5 first-round draft picks. Steve Ballmer among those suspended. He is suspended for a year. ESPN insider Brian Windhorst.
13: Number one, there was, to use a legal term, a preponderance of evidence in this report. It was very compelling. There may not have been a direct smoking gun, but reading through this, it was incredibly thorough and, frankly, incredibly damning. I think that if you were on a jury and this evidence could be proven to be accurate, I think you would convict. And it says it right in the NBA's release. They have been guilty of this exact thing before. They were guilty of salary cap circumvention in 2015. They were investigated in 2019 with Kawhi Leonard and were cleared, but were very severely warned about this exact thing. And so not only was it severe, but also they were a repeat offender, and you get the proverbial book thrown at them.
14: The Clippers say they intend to fight. Given what you just said, with what ammunition would you guess that

0: fight would be based upon.
1: Based on what I can read from both sides' statements and reports today, they're going to fight over the interpretation of the introductions to sponsors. You're allowed in the NBA to introduce a player to a company as long as you're only the middleman and you're not facilitating the deal or paying for the deal. That's legal. That's what the Clippers essentially said that they did. They acted as middleman and followed the rules. The investigators believe, in fact, that they flagrantly did not follow the rules and smashed the rules to smithereens. If you were asking me, I would accept the punishment, and I'm going to tell you why. Number one, if they are indeed allowed to trade Kawhi Leonard, and there's nothing in today's ruling that would prevent them from doing so, they can instantaneously recoup two first-round draft picks for him. They can get value for him. The second thing is, this has often been compared to what happened with the Minnesota Timberwolves with Joe Smith back in 2000. And yes, the Timberwolves were hit with a 5 first-round pick penalty just like this. But in that case, the Timberwolves cooperated. And a year later, they were given back a first-round pick. And 2 years later, they were given back another first-round pick. Their eventual penalty was only 3 first-round picks. I know that the Clippers are very angry and they want to defend themselves and Steve Ballmer wants to be exonerated. This is a harsh penalty that could be worse. It's obviously a blow to the kneecap, but the Clippers are positioned to manage it because the first pick isn't being taken until 2029. They have 3 years to try to position themselves to absorb it. If they can pull this off, they're going to pick up 2 first-round picks. Plus, they just drafted the number 5 overall pick in this draft. It's not good. I'm not, you know, going to argue that I think the Clippers are headed for a dynasty, but they could manage this. But they're going to have to get, you know, they're going to have to get past their anger. And right now, it's very, very hot.
2: Clippers going to be heading into some rough seas over the coming years. But Kawhi Leonard still appears as though he will wind up in Toronto. ESPN insider Sean Sharania.
3: His contract was not voided. He was not suspended. So all systems are a go. Everything is on track for Kawhi Leonard to be traded now to the Toronto Raptors. This was the last piece of information the Raptors were waiting on for this investigation to conclude, to go forward with the trade. Remember, back in July, the NBA made it clear to both sides that, listen, you can go through with the trade, but any type of penalty to Kawhi Leonard would be falling back on the Raptors. The Raptors did not want to take that risk, and now the NBA has been allotted the time to handle both situations together, and the full expectation around the Raptors and around Kawhi Leonard in the league is that this trade will be going through in the next few days. And Kawhi Leonard, for his part, did issue that statement, and he made it clear that he entered his agreement with the Clippers under a expectation of fulfilling his contract, and that he regrets any lapses of judgment and distraction that this situation has caused.
2: NBA will still be hearing from the Clippers, who are upset with the ruling, and they plan to challenge. SportsCenter All Night, ESPN Radio.
4: Raiders have named Kirk Cousins the starting quarterback for week one.
5: Kirk's had a really good offseason, very good camp, and he's earned it.
6: It was his job all along, and Mendoza's been aware of that. The longer they can leave him on the bench, the happier they'll be.
2: There was a question for the Raiders through the summer who the starting quarterback would be, a question of sorts. In the end, it does turn out to be Kirk Cousins. Coach Clint Kubiak.
5: Kirk's going to be the starting quarterback. He's played really good football. I'm really happy with all three of our quarterbacks. And, you know, Kirk's had a really good offseason, very good camp, and he's earned it. I think you can see the constant things just in your own film study. Where I've seen him grow is in his leadership and his command. I think the most important thing with the quarterback room or any other position is to build competition within the room, and that makes players so much better, faster than coaching. I'm really happy with all three of our quarterbacks, and you know, Kirk's had a really good offseason, very good camp, and he's earned it.
2: Kirk Cousins gets the nod over Fernando Mendoza. Although, was it really ever a question? ESPN's Peter Schrager.
7: Kubiak and Janoka, who are the ones running the offense, they have a history with Kirk Cousins. So he had a huge leg up on Mendoza in that he actually can come right in and it was plug and play. Mendoza's been great this summer. They love what Mendoza's been. But when you have those two and the familiarity with Cousins, they're paying Cousins real money, not minimum money, real money to be there. It was his job all along. And Mendoza's been aware of that.
2: Almost a foregone conclusion earlier on game night, our Q Myers.
0: Training camp, you're out there for the entire practice. You get to see everything. Soak it all in. Not in the regular season.
2: Nope.
0: For anyone that doesn't know, for the regular season, you're in there maybe 15 minutes. Well, while we're going through the roster, we're checking all the numbers off. Number 8's not out here. Who's number 8? Kirk Cousins. So, of course, we start looking around because, look, you got the number 1 pick behind you. Mm-hmm. So we started looking around. Hey, man, did you hear why Cousins not here? I don't know. No. You know, we're tweeting out, hey, no sign of Kirk Cousins, no sign of Kirk Cousins. Right when they send us up out of there, we see Cousins come walking in, has a baseball hat on. He's not participating. You can tell he ain't participating. So then it's like, did he pull something? Did he get hurt? Did they tell him something? And then he wasn't walking like he was the happiest guy. I mean, let me just take you behind all the way behind the scenes.
8: Okay.
0: He wasn't walking like he was happy. You know when you walk with an attitude? No joke. We're in the meeting room like, well, man, you see how he was walking? Like, this is where our mind is going.
8: Mm-hmm.
0: See how he was walking? Did something happen? Did he pull a muscle? Did he get told that he's not going to be the starting quarterback and he's angry? I had people tweeting at me. Did he get traded? Like, I mean, there was all the rumor mill was cooking, man. And so we're like, well, guess what? We get to talk to Coach coming up in as soon as practice is over. Man, Clint Kubiak walked in there, and before we asked him anything, he said, I just want to let you know, Kirk Cousins is a starting quarterback. He wasn't out there today. It was a scheduled day off. I mean, he ended it.
2: And as for Mendoza, he'll be the first quarterback drafted first overall not to start in week one since Baker Mayfield in 2018. All the way back and moving on. That's next. SportsCenter All Night continues. It's ESPN Radio.
9: 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The American League Central takes center stage as the Minnesota Twins fight for a spot in the postseason. They're in Chicago to face the first-place White Sox.
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1: 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He missed the French and Wimbledon. Missed 4 months with a right wrist injury, but he's making it count at the U.S. Open. Carlos Alcaraz, the second seed on the men's side, a four-set win to advance through the second round. He dropped the first set 4-6, but then dropped five games the rest of the way. The defending champ rebounding from that deficit, winning eight straight games, and wins in four sets to advance to round number three. He is 26-3 in his U.S. Open career, tied for the second most wins in his first 30 U.S. Open matches among men to debut in the Open era. ESPN's Chris Fowler.
2: You know, we come out here Monday afternoon wondering, how would the wrist hold up? What about the rust? 4.5 months. There's no challenge in sports quite like the individual sport of tennis with no teammates. And, you know, golf, maybe you have some rust, but no one's hitting the ball at you. And I think in this sport, to come back and play at a high level after that kind of a layoff, it's really impressive what he's done out here. The big weapon tonight, the forehand, one of the greatest shots we've seen in this sport, 23 winners. The serve did get better from round one to round two, and he expects to improve every single match, which is an ominous sign for the rest of the field, frankly.
1: Alcaraz now into round three with the four-set win, looking to become the first man to win consecutive U.S. Open titles since Roger Federer won five straight between 2004 and 2008. Eighth seed Ben Shelton of the United States, a four-set win, advancing to the third round. Eighth straight hardcourt major where he's reached the third round. 11th seed Francis Tiafoe also advances. He does so in straight sets. He's into the third round for the seventh straight U.S. Open, longest active streak among men. On the women's side, the top seed, Aryna Sabalenka, advances 1-1. Dominant second-round performance. Total of eight games dropped in the first two rounds. Fewest en route to the third round in the U.S. Open career, looking to become the third woman to win three straight U.S. Open titles in the Open era. Chris Evert won four straight, Serena Williams between 2012 and 2014 as well. The three seed, Jessica Pegula, also advancing in straight sets, 3-1. SportsCenter All Night, ESPN Radio. Back to baseball, quick start for the Dodgers.
3: It's been 47 games since Freddie Freeman last hit a home run. Fly ball center field and deep. It's way back there and gone! A home run! Well, that streak is over and out along with the ball into the left center field stand. Quickly, the Dodgers lead 3-0.
1: Dodgers building the early lead, AM 570 LA Sports. In fact, Cardinals hadn't gotten a hit till the sixth inning, but they would rally.
4: First pitch to him is hit on the ground towards third base hit! Down the line! One run scores! Here comes another! Flying around third base is Sejacy! There's no play at the plate! A two-run double for Baez in the 10th inning! And the Cardinals lead 8-5!
1: Cardinals coming all the way back at Dodger Stadium. And they win it in 10 innings, 8-6. To take the win on the road. They score three times in the top of the 10th and come away with the win. Cardinals Radio Network. American League wild card. Guardians holding that third wild card spot. Had some troubles against Toronto on Wednesday.
5: No pitch. Is it high in the air? Deep to left field. If it's fair, it's gone. And it is way fair and way gone. Three-run homer, Vladimir Guerrero Jr., and the Blue Jays double their lead, 6-0 in the top of the second.
1: Blue Jays quickly out of the gates while Dylan Cease was shutting down the Cleveland offense.
5: 0-2. Hit on a soft line, backpedaling Clement onto the right field grass to make the grab and end the inning. Cease with a 1-2-3, bottom of the sixth, takes the Blue Jays into the seventh. Blue Jays leading 9-0.
1: Sportsnet 590, the fan. Blue Jays go on to an 11-0 win. 11th shutout this season, largest shutout win this season, and largest road win this season. Dylan Cease, six innings, four-hit ball, third pitcher to allow one or zero runs in a seven road start span in a season in baseball history. Guardians are shut out Second time this season, shutout and losing by at least 10. Their lead over Toronto, game and a half. Also a game and a half back, the Orioles who lose in Denver in 11.
6: The payoff pitch to Sullivan is lined towards left field, charging in Robert Jr. It's down for a hit. Here comes Amador to the plate. Throw off line. Rockies win it. Rockies win it. Brett Sullivan, the extra inning zero. 6-5. What a win. What a series win for the Rockies.
1: 850 KLA, Rockies with the 11-inning win at home over the Orioles, 6-5 the final, fourth walk-off win this season, their first since June 22nd against Boston. For Baltimore, they've lost three of the four series at Coors Field in series history. Their only series win came in 2024, seventh extra-inning loss this season. Well, turns out it was no slap on the wrist. That's next. SportsCenter All Night continues. It's ESPN Radio.
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0: Astros lead in the West is back up to 2 with their win and the Rangers loss. Georgia's state attorney general is telling Greg Sankey to bounce LSU from the conference if they go through with it. The Clippers get slammed by the NBA.
2: The NBA has stripped the Clippers of 5 first-round picks and fined owner Steve Ballmer $30 million for circumventing the salary cap with Kawhi Leonard.
3: I commend Adam Silver and the NBA. I was dead wrong. I commend them for doing it because, partner, you got busted.
4: Losing 5 first-round draft picks, do you know that can set your organization back a very, very long time? From a title-contending standpoint.
5: And if I'm LA, why are you defending this? It's cringe. It's like watching a bad car crash that you can't look away from.
0: In September of 2025, a year ago, following a report from our former colleague Pablo Torre, the NBA opened an investigation into whether a $28 million endorsement deal between Kawhi Leonard and Aspiration, a company that filed for bankruptcy last year, broke NBA rules. Earlier this year, the company's co-founder was sentenced to 14 years in federal prison after pleading guilty to defrauding investors and lenders of at least $248 million. The Clippers, for their part, and their owner, Steve Ballmer, objected to the notion that they had circumvented NBA rules. Steve Ballmer, a year ago, telling our Ramona Shelburne,
6: "It's really important to me to communicate to the NBA ecosystem, but particularly our Clipper fans, that we've been on the up and up. Since the day I bought the team, and you know the circumstances were definitely tough, we've really emphasize doing things the right way. Doing things the right way, whether it's the way we treat our fans, our players, our staff, the rules, do things the right way. And I want our fans to really understand that they've aligned themselves, that they support an organization that does things the right way. That's fundamental. We welcome the league investigation. We have nothing to hide, and in fact, you know, we're glad for that opportunity also to tell our story because we think it's important."
7: And just so we're clear, you never directed anyone from Aspiration to do an endorsement deal with Kawhi Leonard?
6: No, I didn't. And more importantly, we, the Clippers, did not. We didn't give them direction. We made an introduction as is appropriate under the rules. A lot of sponsors do like to, they call it activate, by doing something also with players. We made the introduction, and that was that.
0: Clippers owner Steve Ballmer a year ago objecting to the notion that the team had circumvented rules. And following the penalties that were handed down on Wednesday, the organization saying, quote, "We vehemently reject the NBA's findings, which are the result of a heavily biased investigation seeking to justify a predetermined narrative rather than facts and evidence."
8: "Your Honor, the defense strenuously objects."
9: "Your objection is noted. The witness is an expert and the court will hear his opinion."
10: "I strenuously object. Is that how it works? Objection, overruled." No, I strenuously object." "Oh, wow. You strenuously object, and I should take some time to reconsider."
0: Clippers are hit with a $30 million fine. They lose 5 first-round draft picks starting in 2027. 5 first-round draft picks. ESPN's Ramona Shelburne, where's the disconnect?
11: "That is the question that is going to end up in either the hands of an arbitrator or the courts, based on what the Clippers' statements have said so far. They don't believe that these introductions that they made were wrong. And in the NBA investigation, which I've read very closely now a couple of times, the part that they seem to be harping on, the part that seems to be the most problematic, are the companies in question, they listed 4 of them, whether or not they believe that the endorsement deals that the Clippers helped facilitate were necessary to them doing business with the Clippers. There's a part of it that they detail very strongly that Steve Ballmer approved a deal, and there were some emails that they had from Clipper employees saying, if he doesn't approve this deal, they're going to stop paying Kawhi. Okay, so this is the part that the NBA had a problem with, and it is certainly the part that it had a problem with Gillian Zucker, who is the president of business operations there, who the NBA really goes into great detail about the type of introduction she made.
0: She and Ballmer both suspended for a year. under the penalties from the NBA, the franchise fined $30 million.

0: million, and the 5 first-round draft picks are being docked. ESPN front office insider Bobby Marks.
1: It's significant when you look back. I mean, if you go back, you know, 25, 26 years with the Joe Smith case with the Timberwolves, and that was basically a hidden contract where Minnesota got in trouble for the penalties were somewhat similar, 5 first-round picks. You know, there's multiple people getting year-long suspension. In the case of Lawrence Frank, their GM, you know, he gets 6 months here, $30 million fine, which is basically, you know, the equivalent of 4 separate circumvention charges here at $7.5 million per. It's a huge number, and it's pretty damning. I think if you go and read the report that's out by the investigators, which I did earlier this evening, it's, you know, it's 36 pages, and you go through it. It's pretty damning. I mean, it really is. I mean, there's really not much of a fight from the Clippers here and everything like that here. But yeah, I mean, it's one thing to, you know, introduce a player to a potential sponsor or a sponsor and give them his contact number. But when you basically kind of carry it through, they basically took it this you know, stage 5 or 6 in this. It's certainly another thing.
2: Go back to your front office days. How creative, if you're the Clippers, do you have to be in order to sustain having 5 first-round picks taken away from you?
1: Well, they're probably going to recoup a couple. I mean, they'll probably get a couple back in when they trade him, if that deal goes through to Toronto. But the thing is, you know, those picks aren't until probably 2031 and 2033. It's basically like the equivalent. Probably not as harsh when, you know, these colleges get the death penalty. You know, we saw back in the day SMU, right, in the 80s with Eric Dickerson and Craig James and that group, and it took them for a while to kind of regroup. But, yeah, I mean, I think long-term, you know, as you guys have seen, you know, you build the roster through the draft, and when you don't have 5 first-round picks to do it, they're going to feel the effects down the road.
0: Our insider Bobby Marks earlier on. Amber and Ian here on ESPN Radio. We'll have more wisdom from him coming up this morning. He joins on Sportsmanlike, 8:30 a.m. Eastern Time. The whole situation may wind up with an arbitrator or perhaps in the courts. And that brings us to college football.
3: It's the stupidest shit I've ever heard.
4: People trying to take advantage of the system. I just think it's embarrassing where we are with college football.
5: At what point does this mess merge over into the NFL's lane enough to where they say, okay, children, let's lend our hand to you?
0: Whether or not LSU will have players that were in camp with NFL teams this summer, that goes to the courts on Thursday. Meanwhile, Georgia, their attorney general, is encouraging SEC Commissioner Greg Sankey to, quote, take all measures available, including suspending and or removing LSU from the conference if the Tigers elect to roster former NFL players. The letter came to Sankey on Wednesday, saying that the attorney general office is prepared to use all legal means necessary to protect the University of Georgia, its student athletes, and the integrity of college athletics. Of course, the big showdown this weekend, LSU and Clemson. And Clemson coach Dabo Swinney weighed in this week.
4: I would just say it's kind of embarrassing. I mean, honestly, it's just embarrassing that's where we are. And I don't blame the kids and people trying to take advantage of the system. I just think it's embarrassing where we are with college football. And we've been there for a while. So I just keep my energy and my focus on and my energy on the things that I control and the things that matter. And that's these kids here and our team. But, you know, all that outside stuff, I mean, we just kind of, no pun intended, we just stay in our lane, you know, here at Clemson. Try to. But it's embarrassing. I mean, it really is. You know, we have no rules. There's no governance. I mean, it's a joke. There's zero rules. And when you enforce rules, somebody just goes and finds a judge to say, no, you can't enforce that rule. So never did I think I'd be living in an era like this, but that's where we are.
0: Certainly putting the spotlight on week one of the college football season. Our Paul Feinbaum.
6: I thought Dabo was spot on, and it's really nice to see Dabo say something that people care about anymore, because he has been so far off the radar screen in recent years. That could change Saturday night, but this is getting massive attention. What's going to happen 2 weeks from now when Lane Kiffin goes to Ole Miss? I know that is going to be bigger, but it's hard to imagine Lane Kiffin sucking any more oxygen out of college football than he has this week.
7: The notion that established NFL players should go back and play in college, no one in their right mind thinks that's a good idea. The reason I think I want to make this distinction for everyone clear is that no one is sitting here saying, well, you know what, if Lamar Jackson doesn't get a deal he likes in Baltimore, then he can go back and play for Alabama. That's not what we're talking about. We're talking about a very unique set of circumstances where the NCAA rule changed in June. Yeah. The draft had already happened. All of these players can look you directly in the face and say, if that rule change had taken place in March, we never would have gone to the NFL in the first place. Does that make it right? Does it make it okay? I don't know. That's for you to decide, not me. But it is not as simple as, well, these guys are in the NFL and now they're going back to college. There is a nuance here that I feel has been lost in a lot of this conversation.
8: Yep.
7: Do you feel like most of the conversation has reflected what is actually going on?
6: No, of course not, Greeny, because of one person, and that's Lane Kiffin. He's the moth in the light. It is important to just to look at college football on one of its biggest weeks, the first week, and just to see how incompetent the leadership has been for so long. And to Lane Kiffin's credit, he saw a loophole. He took advantage of it. And Greeny, I don't want to get too far ahead of myself because I have been on the other side all week. I'm changing my mind. I'm beginning to think that there is an evil genius at work here in Lane Kiffin, that he pushed this. These guys can make a difference. They may not. But he has taken all of the pressure off of his team. And this is not just a normal team that's been playing together for 4 or 5 years like Cignetti's team last year. These guys didn't even know each other 6 months ago. And I think he's watching us right now and smiling that evil smile saying, I know what I'm doing. This isn't 35-year-old Lane Kiffin. This is 52-year-old Lane Kiffin. I've been down this road and I know what I'm doing.
0: LSU and Clemson. Big matchup in week one of the college football season. We'll see it on ABC. We'll hear it here on ESPN Radio. SportsCenter all night.
9: Raiders have named Kirk Cousins the starting quarterback for week one.
10: Kirk's had a really good offseason, very good camp, and he's earned it.
11: It was his job all along, and Mendoza's been aware of that. The longer they can leave him on the bench, the happier they'll be.
0: Raiders giving the nod to Kirk Cousins over Fernando Mendoza. That's the decision from first-year coach Clint Kubiak, who made the decision official on Wednesday. ESPN analyst Booger McFarland.
12: 100%. Cousins should be the starter. I think anytime that Tom Brady comes out and says how he likes to develop a quarterback and we know what his imprint is on this organization, you know that's what they're going to do. And I wouldn't be surprised if we don't see Fernando Mendoza until the bye week. I think they're going to bring this young quarterback along slowly. Let's not forget, he didn't take but 4 or 5 snaps under center in college. So therefore, everything is new to him. Going under center, taking the snap, play action pass, everything is so new. And so it would be foolish of us to think that he's mastered that in 4 or 5 months. And so I think this is going to be Kirk Cousins' job, barring injury, until at least the bye week. And I think regardless of what happens on the field, aside from injury, they're going to play Kirk Cousins, realize that the Raiders are in this for the long haul. This is not about 2026. This is about 2027 and beyond. So you put Kirk Cousins out there, you let him start, and you move on from there. And you develop Fernando Mendoza at practice the way that coaches do at practice. That's a key factor. We don't talk about that. Yeah, he's not going to play, but what are you going to do to develop him at practice during the week?
8: Because of how proficient and how schooled Kirk is in this offense, he'll understand how to wring every last thing out of every single play, maximize every single personnel grouping against every look. And as long as that running game is going and he can be protected because of how the running game slows down the pass rush, I think you'll see Kirk be more than serviceable, maybe be a top 15 type of quarterback if you're measuring it by QBR. And then that way, that just buys time for Fernando to continue to learn the nuance of this offense.
0: While we're talking about quarterbacks in Cincinnati, Bengals quarterback Joe Burrow feeling that success is going to be inevitable. As for this season?
13: And I just want to win this year. You know, the rest will take care of itself. We'll break a bunch of records eventually, but I think we're going to have a really good team that has a chance to win every game that we step foot on the field for. And I don't know about you, but I could really feel it in my bones and my soul in OTAs this year, different from years past.
14: Yeah.
13: Where, you know, we brought in a lot of the right guys, a lot of the right people with the right mindset to go and chase this goal of winning a Super Bowl and winning as many games as we can and being the best possible team that we can. I felt it from our D-line. I felt it from our defense. You know, our offense has the same guys as years past. So, you know, we felt that for the last couple of years as good as we've been. But, you know, these veteran guys that we've brought in on defense to be able to help our younger guys.
0: Says there's a heightened sense of urgency.

0: urgency heading into this season, trying to return to being contenders in the AFC. As for contenders, ESPN's Peter Schrager says one team still has a ring.
1: I have never seen a team have the hype and the bandwagon as full, having lost two of three games to an opponent in their division in the history of this sport from the year before. The Rams' hype and bandwagon is out of control. It's spilling over with whoever and whatever. The Seahawks are sitting up there very quietly in their Pacific Northwest haunts, watching as everyone else talks about the Rams as they bring back JSN with a happy extension, and they bring back Devin Witherspoon with a happy extension, and they bring back Leonard Williams and Shaheed and Hall, and bring in a first-round running back who they're very excited about. So as everyone is going and everyone assumes I'm just going to be, what's the term the kids use, glazing Sean McVay, I don't love any bandwagon where we're doing segments on the morning shows, the Rams or the field. That doesn't feel right with the NFL.
0: Rams getting a lot of pubs. Seattle still hanging out there. SportsCenter All Night continues. It's ESPN Radio.
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0: 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Some explosive offense for New York in Anaheim. Once extra innings came around.
16: Grounded. Boom for a base hit. One run scores. Here comes Caballero. He scores. A huge base hit for Austin Wells. A two-run single. And the Yankees lead 3-1. Another base hit. Bellinger rounds third. He's coming home. Here's the throw. He slides. He's in there. It's an RBI single for Rice. And the Yankees are pouring it on. They lead 6-1.
0: Michael Kay on the YES Network. Yankees with five in the top of the 10th. Their most in a single extra inning this season. They hang on for a 6-3 win over the Angels, who've lost 9 of their last 10 games. Worst in baseball over that span. Braves a 9-0 shutout of the Nationals. Washington, 6th shutout loss this season, tied for the 4th fewest in baseball. Diamondbacks and Phillies, all of the runs in the game were scored in the 8th.
15: This ball is driven high and deep to left. There's your game breaker for McCann. Solo home run, that's his 5th. And the Diamondbacks finally strike first. It's 1-0.
0: Game in the bottom of the 8th inning. Arizona Sports 98-7. Diamondbacks a 1-0 win over the Phillies. The bullpen throwing 7 1/3 scoreless innings. Their most in a game in the last 2 seasons. Arizona with snapping a 3-game losing streak with the win over the Phillies. Reds a 7-3 win over the Padres. Consecutive series wins after losing each of the 4 previous series as well.
3: Sports Center All Night. Number 5.
0: Mets beat up on Tampa Bay, and in the process, they get a rather memorable first career hit. 880 ESPN New York.
17: The 2-2. Swinging a broken bat, flare down the left field line. Base hit! Rolling down the left field line. Ben scores. Young scores. Simeon around third. He'll score. Bases clearing. Double for Nick Morabito. His first major league hit is a massive one, and it gives the Mets a 9-4 lead in the 7th inning.
18: That dugout is going bananas for Nick Morabito.
3: Number 4.
0: Toronto with a big shutout of Cleveland, getting 3 of their 11 runs on one swing early on. Sportsnet 590 The Fan.
19: 1-0 pitch is hit high in the air, deep to left field. If it's fair, it's gone, and it is way fair and way gone. Three-run homer, Vladimir Guerrero Jr., and the Blue Jays double their lead, 6-0 in the top of the 2nd.
3: Number 3.
0: Detroit also scoring 11, but they needed 12 innings to do it. 97 won the ticket.
18: Nance, the strike one, swing and a little pop fly. Will it drop? It will! Off the glove of Lewis, who was lunging. One run is in. Mulcherry and Clark and Peck. Javi Baez, a perfect bloop down the right field line, empties the bases. The Tigers dugout loves it. An 11-6 lead for the Tiger.
3: Number 2.
0: In Denver, the Rockies were denied a walk-off win on Monday when a would-be home run was brought back in, but they did go home with an 11-inning win on Wednesday. A 50 KOA.
20: The payoff pitch to Sullivan is lined towards left field, charging in Robert Jr. It's down for a hit. Here comes Amador to the plate. Throw off line. Rockies win it. Rockies win it. Brett Sullivan, the extra inning 0-6-5. What a win. What a series win for the Rockies.
3: Number 1.
0: Brewers bullpen shutting down the Cubs with 5 scoreless innings, although the Cubs did have a moment of shutdown defense. Cubs Radio Network.
16: The kick and pitch. Little looper, shallow left. Diving and making a backhanded catch. Nico Horner, what a play!
18: That is a big league play right there. Nico goes
1: Backstrom playing up the middle on this soft blooper, and it's in no man's land, and this is the old Superman dive, and that is the play of the game so far for the Cubs.
0: Brewers don't wind up winning the game, and they lead the Cubs by 9 in the division now. Cubs holding the second wild card spot in the National League. They're a game behind the Phillies at the top. Arizona has the third spot, half game ahead of the Padres. American League wild card. Guardians have that third spot. Rangers, Orioles, Blue Jays, all a game and a half back. Twins are 3.5 back. Mariners, 4.5 games out of that third spot after their 8-3 win over the Red Sox. 25 runs scored in that series. L.A., hit hard. That's next. SportsCenter All Night continues. It's ESPN Radio.
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22: 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The
2: NBA brings the hammer down in a major way.
4: There was no napkin with money being given to him on an agreement, but they actively helped him obtain financial revenue from companies as far as getting money off the court along with his NBA contract.
2: A trio of Cy Young hopefuls take the mound.
5: Check swing pitch, low appeal to third. He did go around, strike three, swinging. Bazzano rung up by Laz Diaz on a slider. Two Ks for C's in a 1-2-3 bottom of the second.
2: Vegas finally has their QB1.
6: Mendoza's been great this summer. They love what Mendoza's been, but when you have those two and the familiarity with Cousins, they're paying Cousins real money, not minimum money, real money to be there. It was his job all along, and Mendoza's been aware of that.
2: Plus, counting down the days until week one.
8: They're automatically in the bracket. If they finish in the top 12, it would stun me if they weren't in the top 12 at the end of the regular season. It would take at least two losses, I think, to knock them out of it.
9: Okay.
8: Then what do you do once the bracket unfolds? That's the reality.
10: He's earned it. He's the best center fielder since Willie Mays.
11: Okay, let's
10: what are you
11: relax.
10: Doing?
11: Let's relax.
12: Yeah, that
11: best,
12: one we need to
11: the
12: chill.
11: The best center fielder say? Since Willie
12: Sorry,
11: Mays.
12: We need
11: that's
12: to
11: an
12: chill.
11: Insane
10: if you're
11: going to
10: bring
11: sentence.
10: The hyperbole and say that it's a Mickey Mouse MVP
11: yeah,
10: ring,
11: then
10: I'm going to say
11: hyperbole was
10: like that.
11: So far was over the top.
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0: 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Clippers take a shot from the NBA. SEC takes its shot in court on Thursday. Wednesday, shot at a couple of postseason awards, perhaps. Jacob Mizorowski on the mound for the Brewers facing PCA and the Cubs.
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14: Swinging a line drive base hit to center. Two runs are going to score. Suzuki going to third. The throw there is not in time. The ball bounces away. Alex Bregman delivers a two-run single. Cubs lead 5-3. Listen to this crowd.
0: Cubs jumping out early against the Brewers. Jacob Mizorowski, four innings, five earned runs, four walks, 92 pitches, five earned runs, tying a career high.
17: You know, I mean, didn't feel wonderful, didn't feel great, you know. Obviously, it felt soggy the whole time, you know. Some weather played a factor in that, so lost grip, but, you know, had to make it work.
19: Can you explain the challenge of that when the mound gets soft, when it's wet, and the leg starts to slip, how difficult it is to feel comfortable?
17: Yeah, I mean, you start second-guessing everything, you know, start trying to make pitches too big, and, you know, start trying to make things too spot on, so, you know, start leaking places, and, you know, you got to calm yourself down and figure out a way to get through it.
0: He's the front runner for the Cy Young in the National League, but gave up three earned runs or fewer in his first 25 starts this year, allowed five runs and five hits in his four innings on Wednesday. He struggles, but the offense for Milwaukee eventually comes through.
34: And now the 0-1 pitch to Ortiz. Ground ball, left side, base hit. One run scores. Yelich sent around third. The throw coming home. Not in time. Ortiz to second base on the throw. Two massive runs driven in by Joey Ortiz.
0: Ortiz with the big single there. Jackson Churio with his 21st home run. Tied for the most in a season in his career. 620 WTMJ. Brewers a 9-5 win over the Cubs. Milwaukee's bullpen pitching five scoreless innings with one hit allowed. And they rally and get the 9-5 win at Wrigley over the Cubs. Battle for the AL West. The division lead for the Astros heading into Wednesday had been cut to one. Houston facing the White Sox.
35: The 1-1. And that's line to the center and down for a base hit. That scores Paredes. Altuve around third and coming home. The throw to the plate is not nearly in time. A two-run single for Nelson Velasquez, and it's 2-0 Houston. The second go-ahead RBI hit for Velasquez in this series. And that's going to get Will Venable out of the dugout. The Houston Astros clinch the season series over the Chicago White Sox. They've won two out of three in this four-game set so far.
1: 2-0 victors tonight. Astros now have a 2-game lead over the Rangers for first in the AL West.
0: KBME with the call. Astros with the 2-0 shutout. Their fifth shutout with three or fewer hits allowed this season. The White Sox, meanwhile, are shut out for the fourth time since the start of August. Six times between March and July. Four times since then. They still maintain their 3-game lead in the AL Central. As for the Astros, Jordan Alvarez, 2-for-4 with a double. Nelson Velasquez, the go-ahead 2-run single in the eighth, having not started the game. Second hit in 17 at-bats since joining the Astros. As you heard, Astros still leading the division. Rangers would need a win against the Athletics to stay within a game of Houston, but that didn't happen.
3: 3-1 pitch. Volpe sends it high in the air to right field. Nimmo going back, still going back, feeling for the wall, at the wall, it is gone! And Volpe has homered! It carried out of the ballpark, and the A's tie the game in the third inning.
7: Left-hander looks in, now the 3-2 pitch is hit down the right field line, slicing in the corner, and it slices, it's fair ball, it's a home run, hit the pole! Or just inside that right field pebble, second home run for Volpe, and the A's lead it 5-2.
0: Talk 650 KSTE. A's go on to a 9-2 win over the Rangers. Texas led the game 2-0 after the second inning, but wind up losing 9-2. They fall 2 games behind the Astros in the division. Sports Center all night, ESPN Radio.
9: The NBA drops the hammer on the LA Clippers. The league fined the team $30 million and stripped the franchise of 5 first-round picks. Owner Steve Ballmer also faces a 1-year suspension.
12: This was Adam Silver playing judge and jury after a year-long investigation into the LA Clippers. Essentially shows that the Clippers weren't technically funneling money to Kawhi Leonard.
16: Kawhi Leonard, I'm stunned that he wasn't suspended at all. You're asking me to believe he didn't know that he was circumventing the rules of the league at all?
0: Kawhi Leonard hit with a $700,000 fine. All things considered, light punishment from the NBA, and his trade to Toronto expected to go through. It's the Clippers who take the brunt of the NBA's wrath. $30 million fine, front office suspensions, and the loss of 5 first-round draft picks starting in 2029.
18: Losing 5 first-round draft picks? Do you know that can set your organization back a very, very long time from a title contending standpoint? So if it's me and I'm a billionaire owner, I don't want this to happen to my organization. I don't want this shame to come upon my organization neither.
0: Harry Douglas, host of Freddie and Harry here on ESPN Radio. In a statement, the association saying the nearly year-long investigation found a pattern of misconduct and multiple significant rules violations by the Clippers organization, a prior offender of salary cap circumvention. The Clippers, saying multiple times in recent months they had done nothing wrong, they expected to be exonerated, were upset on Wednesday. They say they will challenge the rulings and the findings, quote, through every avenue available to us. Our Mark J. Spears from Manscaped.
20: Ballmer is a man that got, like, he's the richest owner in the league, so I don't think this is over by any means. And from my dealings with Ballmer in the past, he's a really proud man, and I'm sure he feels like his reputation's on the line, and I'm sure he's going to fight. He got money to fight, so this might just be another chapter in a saga that I'm sure they're going to be a documentary about at some point. I think there was a lot of pressure for Adam Silver, amongst the other 29 owners, to make sure that the Clippers got to punish for this, like that this can't be tolerated. And, you know, do you want to make one owner mad or do you want to make 29 owners mad, right? So I certainly think there was a lot of pressure in that regard. And, man, was this certainly a really punch, big punch, uppercut to the Clippers organization.
0: 5 first-round draft picks. Steve Ballmer among those suspended. He is suspended for a year. ESPN insider Brian Windhorst.
21: Number one, there was, to use a legal term, a preponderance of evidence in this report. It was very compelling. There may not have been a direct smoking gun, but reading through this, it was incredibly thorough and, frankly, incredibly damning. I think that if you were on a jury and this evidence could be proven to be accurate, I think you would convict. And it says it right in the NBA's release. They have been guilty of this exact thing before. They were guilty of salary cap circumvention in 2015. They were investigated in 2019 with Kawhi Leonard and were cleared, but were very severely warned about this exact thing. And so not only was it severe, but also they were a repeat offender, and you get the proverbial book thrown at them.
4: The Clippers say they intend to fight. Given what you just said, with what ammunition would you guess that fight would be based upon?
21: Based on what I can read from both sides' statements and reports today, they're going to fight over the interpretation of the introductions to sponsors. You're allowed in the NBA to introduce a player to a company as long as you're only the middleman and you're not

0: facilitating the deal or paying for the deal. That's legal. That's what the Clippers essentially said that they did. They acted as middleman and followed the rules. The investigators believe, in fact, that they flagrantly did not follow the rules and smashed the rules to smithereens. If you were asking me, I would accept the punishment, and I'm going to tell you why. Number one, if they are indeed allowed to trade Kawhi Leonard, and there's nothing in today's ruling that would prevent them from doing so, they can instantaneously recoup two first-round draft picks for him. They can get value for him. The second thing is, this has often been compared to what happened with the Minnesota Timberwolves with Joe Smith back in 2000. And yes, the Timberwolves were hit with a 5 first-round pick penalty just like this. But in that case, the Timberwolves cooperated. And a year later, they were given back a first-round pick. And 2 years later, they were given back another first-round pick. Their eventual penalty was only 3 first-round picks. I know that the Clippers are very angry and they want to defend themselves and Steve Ballmer wants to be exonerated. This is a harsh penalty that could be worse. It's obviously a blow to the kneecap, but the Clippers are positioned to manage it because the first pick isn't being taken until 2029. They have 3 years to try to position themselves to absorb it. If they can pull this off, they're going to pick up 2 first-round picks. Plus, they just drafted the number 5 overall pick in this draft. It's not good. I'm not, you know, going to argue that I think the Clippers are headed for a dynasty, but they could manage this. But they're going to have to get, you know, they're going to have to get past their anger. And right now, it's very, very hot.
1: Clippers going to be heading into some rough seas over the coming years. But Kawhi Leonard still appears as though he will wind up in Toronto. ESPN insider Shams Charania.
2: His contract was not voided. He was not suspended. So all systems are a go. Everything is on track for Kawhi Leonard to be traded now to the Toronto Raptors. This was the last piece of information the Raptors were waiting on for this investigation to conclude, to go forward with the trade. Remember, back in July, the NBA made it clear to both sides that, listen, you can go through with the trade, but any type of penalty to Kawhi Leonard would be falling back on the Raptors. The Raptors did not want to take that risk, and now the NBA has been allotted the time to handle both situations together, and the full expectation around the Raptors and around Kawhi Leonard in the league is that this trade will be going through in the next few days. And Kawhi Leonard, for his part, did issue that statement, and he made it clear that he entered his agreement with the Clippers under a expectation of fulfilling his contract, and that he regrets any lapses of judgment and distraction that this situation has caused.
1: NBA will still be hearing from the Clippers, who are upset with the ruling, and they plan to challenge. SportsCenter All Night, ESPN Radio.
3: Raiders have named Kirk Cousins the starting quarterback for week one.
4: Kirk's had a really good offseason, very good camp, and he's earned it.
5: It was his job all along, and Mendoza's been aware of that. The longer they can leave him on the bench, the happier they'll be.
1: There was a question for the Raiders through the summer who the starting quarterback would be, a question of sorts. In the end, it does turn out to be Kirk Cousins. Coach Clint Kubiak.
4: Kirk's going to be the starting quarterback. He's played really good football. I'm really happy with all three of our quarterbacks. And, you know, Kirk's had a really good offseason, very good camp, and he's earned it. I think you can see the constant things just in your own film study. Where I've seen him grow is in his leadership and his command. I think the most important thing with the quarterback room or any other position is to build competition within the room. And that makes players so much better, faster than coaching. I'm really happy with all three of our quarterbacks. And, you know, Kirk's had a really good offseason, very good camp, and he's earned it.
1: Kirk Cousins gets the nod over Fernando Mendoza. Although, was it really ever a question? ESPN's Peter Schrager.
6: Kubiak and Janoka, who are the ones running the offense, they have a history with Kirk Cousins. So he had a huge leg up on Mendoza in that he actually can come right in and it was plug and play. Mendoza's been great this summer. They love what Mendoza's been. But when you have those two and the familiarity with Cousins, they're paying Cousins real money, not minimum money, real money to be there. It was his job all along. And Mendoza's been aware of that.
1: Almost a foregone conclusion earlier on game night, our Q Myers.
7: Training camp, you're out there for the entire practice. You get to see everything. Soak it all in. Not in the regular season.
1: Nope.
7: For anyone that doesn't know, for the regular season, you're in there maybe 15 minutes. Well, while we're going through the roster, we're checking all the numbers off. Number 8's not out here. Who's number 8? Kirk Cousins. So, of course, we start looking around because, look, you got the number 1 pick behind you. Mm-hmm. So we started looking around. Hey, man, did you hear why Cousins not here? I don't know. No. You know, we're tweeting out, hey, no sign of Kirk Cousins. Right when they sent us up out of there, we see Cousins come walking in, has a baseball hat on. He's not participating. You can tell he ain't participating. So then it's like, did he pull something? Did he get hurt? Did they tell him something? And then he wasn't walking like he was the happiest guy. I mean, let me just take you behind all the way behind the scenes.
8: Okay.
7: He wasn't walking like he was happy. You know when you walk with an attitude? No joke. We're in the meeting room like, well, man, you see how he was walking? Like, this is where our mind is going.
8: Mm-hmm.
7: See how he was walking? Did something happen? Did he pull a muscle? Did he get told that he's not going to be the starting quarterback and he's angry? I had people tweeting at me. Did he get traded? Like, I mean, there was all the rumor mill was cooking, man. And so we're like, well, guess what? We get to talk to Coach coming up in as soon as practice is over. Man, Clint Kubiak walked in there, and before we asked him anything, he said, I just want to let you know, Kirk Cousins is a starting quarterback. He wasn't out there today. It was a scheduled day off. I mean, he ended it.
1: And as for Mendoza, he'll be the first quarterback drafted first overall not to start in week one since Baker Mayfield in 2018. All the way back and moving on. That's next. SportsCenter All Night continues. It's ESPN Radio.
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11: Kick for the Trojans at home against Fresno State.
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1: 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He missed the French and Wimbledon. Missed 4 months with a right wrist injury, but he's making it count at the U.S. Open. Carlos Alcaraz, the second seed on the men's side, a four-set win to advance through the second round. He dropped the first set 4-6, but then dropped five games the rest of the way. The defending champ rebounding from that deficit, winning eight straight games, and wins in four sets to advance to round number three. He is 26-3 in his U.S. Open career, tied for the second most wins in his first 30 U.S. Open matches among men to debut in the Open era. ESPN's Chris Fowler.
2: You know, we come out here Monday afternoon wondering, how would the wrist hold up? What about the rust? 4.5 months. There's no challenge in sports quite like the individual sport of tennis with no teammates. And, you know, golf, maybe you have some rust, but no one's hitting the ball at you. And I think in this sport, to come back and play at a high level after that kind of a layoff, it's really impressive what he's done out here. The big weapon tonight, the forehand, one of the greatest shots we've seen in this sport, 23 winners. The serve did get better from round one to round two, and he expects to improve every single match, which is an ominous sign for the rest of the field, frankly.
1: Alcaraz now into round three with the four-set win, looking to become the first man to win consecutive U.S. Open titles since Roger Federer won five straight between 2004 and 2008. Eighth seed Ben Shelton of the United States, a four-set win, advancing to the third round. Eighth straight hardcourt major where he's reached the third round. 11th seed Francis Tiafoe also advances. He does so in straight sets. He's into the third round for the seventh straight U.S. Open, longest active streak among men. On the women's side, the top seed Aryna Sabalenka advances 1-1, dominant second-round performance. Total of eight games dropped in the first two rounds. Fewest en route to the third round in U.S. Open career, looking to become the third woman to win three straight U.S. Open titles in the Open era. Chris Evert won four straight, Serena Williams between 2012 and 2014 as well. The three seed, Jessica Pegula, also advancing in straight sets, 3-1. SportsCenter All Night, ESPN Radio. Back to baseball. Quick start for the Dodgers.
3: It's been 47 games since Freddie Freeman last hit a home run. Fly ball, center field, and deep. It's way back there, and gone! A home run! Well, that streak is over and out, along with the ball, into the left center field stand. Quickly, the Dodgers lead 3-0.
1: Dodgers building the early lead, AM 570, LA Sports. In fact, Cardinals hadn't gotten a hit till the sixth inning, but they would rally.
4: First pitch to him is hit on the ground towards third base hit. Down the line. One run scores. Here comes another. Flying around third base is Sejacy. There's no play at the plate. A two-run double for Baez in the 10th inning. And the Cardinals lead 8-5.
1: Cardinals coming all the way back at Dodger Stadium. And they win it in 10 innings, 8-6. To take the win on the road. They score three times in the top of the 10th and come away with the win. Cardinals Radio Network. American League wild card. Guardians holding that third wild card spot. Had some troubles against Toronto on Wednesday.
5: No pitch. Is it high in the air? Deep to left field. If it's fair, it's gone. And it is way fair and way gone. Three-run homer, Vladimir Guerrero Jr., and the Blue Jays double their lead, 6-0 in the top of the second.
1: Blue Jays quickly out of the gates while Dylan Cease was shutting down the Cleveland offense.
5: 0-2.
6: Hit on a soft line, backpedaling Clement onto the right field grass to make the grab and end the inning. Cease with a 1-2-3, bottom of the sixth, takes the Blue Jays into the seventh. Blue Jays leading 9-0.
1: 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Blue Jays go on to an 11-0 win. 11th shutout this season, largest shutout win this season, and largest road win this season. Dylan Cease, six innings, four hit ball, third pitcher to allow one or zero runs in a seven road start span in a season in baseball history. Guardians are shut out Second time this season, shut out and losing by at least 10. Their lead over Toronto, game and a half. Also a game and a half back, the Orioles, who lose in Denver in 11.
7: The payoff pitch to Sullivan is lined towards left field, charging in Robert Jr. It's down for a hit. Here comes Amador to the plate. Throw off line. Rockies win it. Rockies win it. Brett Sullivan, the extra inning zero. 6-5. What a win. What a series win for the Rockies.
1: 850 KLA, Rockies with the 11-inning win at home over the Orioles, 6-5 the final. Fourth walk-off win this season, their first since June 22nd against Boston. For Baltimore, they've lost three of the four series at Coors Field in series history. Their only series win came in 2024, seventh extra-inning loss this season. Well, turns out it was no slap on the wrist. That's next. SportsCenter All Night continues. It's ESPN Radio.
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20: Reeves has got it. 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
0: Your home.
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0: watching a bad car crash that you can't look away from.
1: In September of 2025, a year ago, following a report from our former colleague Pablo Torre, the NBA opened an investigation into whether a $28 million endorsement deal between Kawhi Leonard and Aspiration, a company that filed for bankruptcy last year, broke NBA rules. Earlier this year, the company's co-founder was sentenced to 14 years in federal prison after pleading guilty to defrauding investors and lenders of at least $248 million. The Clippers, for their part, and their owner Steve Ballmer, objected to the notion that they had circumvented NBA rules. Steve Ballmer, a year ago, telling our Ramona Shelburne,
2: "It's really important to me to communicate to the NBA ecosystem, but particularly our Clipper fans, that we've been on the up and up. Since the day I bought the team, and you know the circumstances were definitely tough, we've really emphasized doing things the right way. Doing things the right way, whether it's the way we treat our fans, our players, our staff, the rules, do things the right way. And I want our fans to really understand that they've aligned themselves, that they support an organization that does things the right way. That's fundamental. We welcome the league investigation. We have nothing to hide. And in fact, you know, we're glad for that opportunity also to tell our story because we think it's important."
3: And just so we're clear, you never directed anyone from Aspiration to do an endorsement deal with Kawhi Leonard?
2: No, I didn't. And more importantly, we, the Clippers, did not. We didn't give them direction. We made an introduction as is appropriate under the rules. A lot of sponsors do like to, they call it activate by doing something also with players. We made the introduction and that was that.
1: Clippers owner Steve Ballmer a year ago objecting to the notion that the team had circumvented rules. And following the penalties that were handed down on Wednesday, the organization saying, quote, "We vehemently reject the NBA's findings, which are the result of a heavily biased investigation seeking to justify a predetermined narrative rather than facts and evidence."
4: "Your Honor, the defense strenuously objects."
5: "Your objection is noted. The witness is an expert and the court will hear his opinion."
6: "I strenuously object. Is that how it works? Objection overruled." No, I strenuously object." "Oh, wow. You strenuously object, then I should take some time to reconsider."
1: Clippers are hit with a $30 million fine. They lose five first-round draft picks starting in 2027. Five first-round draft picks. ESPN's Ramona Shelburne. Where's the disconnect?
3: That is the question that is going to end up in either the hands of an arbitrator or the courts, based on what the Clippers' statements have said so far. They don't believe that these introductions that they made were wrong. And in the NBA investigation, which I've read very closely now a couple of times, the part that they seem to be harping on, the part that seems to be the most problematic, are the companies in question. They listed four of them, whether or not they believe that the endorsement deals that the Clippers helped facilitate were necessary to them doing business with the Clippers. There's a part of it that they detail very strongly, that Steve Ballmer approved a deal, and there were some emails that they had from Clipper employees saying, if he doesn't approve this deal, they're going to stop paying Kawhi. Okay, so this is the part that the NBA had a problem with, and it is certainly the part that it had a problem with Gillian Zucker, who is the president of business operations there, who the NBA really goes into great detail about the type of introduction she made.
1: She and Ballmer both suspended for a year under the penalties from the NBA. The franchise fined $30 million, and the five first-round draft picks are being docked. ESPN front office insider Bobby Marks.
7: It's significant when you look back. I mean, if you go back, you know, 25, 26 years with the Joe Smith case with the Timberwolves, and that was basically a hidden contract where Minnesota got in trouble for. The penalties were somewhat similar, five first-round picks. You know, there's multiple people getting year-long suspension. In the case of Lawrence Frank, their GM, you know, he gets 6 months here, $30 million fine, which is basically, you know, the equivalent of four separate circumvention charges here at $7.5 million per. It's a huge number, and it's pretty damning. I think if you go and read the report that's out by the investigation.

0: Beaners, which I did earlier this evening. It's, you know, it's 36 pages and you go through it. It's pretty damning. I mean, it really is. I mean, there's really not much of a fight from the Clippers here and everything like that here. But yeah, I mean, it's one thing to, you know, introduce a player to a potential sponsor or a sponsor and give them his contact number. But when you basically kind of carry it through, they basically took it this you know, stage five or six in this. It's certainly another thing.
1: Go back to your front office days. How creative, if you're the Clippers, do you have to be in order to sustain having five first round picks taken away from you from
0: Well, they're probably going to recoup a couple. I mean, they'll probably get a couple back in when they trade him, if that deal goes through to Toronto. But the thing is, you know, those picks aren't until probably 2031 and 2033. And it's basically like the equivalent, probably not as harsh, when, you know, these colleges get the death penalty. You know, we saw back in the day SMU, right, in the 80s with Eric Dickerson and Craig James and that group, and it took them for a while to kind of regroup. But yeah, I mean, I think long term, you know, as you guys have seen, you know, you build the roster through the draft, and when you don't have five first round picks to do it, they're going to feel the effects down the road.
2: Our insider Bobby Marks earlier on, Amber and Ian here on ESPN Radio. We'll have more wisdom from him coming up this morning. He joins on Sportsmanlike, 8:30 a.m. Eastern Time. The whole situation may wind up with an arbitrator or perhaps in the courts. And that brings us to college football.
3: It's the stupidest shit I've ever heard.
4: People trying to take advantage of the system, I just think it's embarrassing where we are with college football.
5: At what point does this mess merge over into the NFL's lane enough to where they say, okay, children, let's lend our hand to you?
2: Whether or not LSU will have players that were in camp with NFL teams this summer, that goes to the courts on Thursday. Meanwhile, Georgia, their attorney general, is encouraging SEC Commissioner Greg Sankey to, quote, take all measures available, including suspending and or removing LSU from the conference if the Tigers elect to roster former NFL players. The letter came to Sankey on Wednesday, saying that the attorney general office is prepared to use all legal means necessary to protect the University of Georgia, its student athletes, and the integrity of college athletics. Of course, the big showdown this weekend, LSU and Clemson. And Clemson coach Dabo Swinney weighed in this week.
4: I would just say it's kind of embarrassing. I mean, honestly, it's just embarrassing that's where we are. I don't blame the kids and people trying to take advantage of the system. I just think it's embarrassing where we are with college football. And we've been there for a while. So I just keep my energy and my focus on and my energy on the things that I control and the things that matter. And that's these kids here and our team. But, you know, all that outside stuff, I mean, we just kind of, no pun intended, we just stay in our lane, you know, here at Clemson. Try to. But it's embarrassing. I mean, it really is. You know, we have no rules. There's no governance. I mean, it's a joke. There's zero rules. And when you enforce rules, somebody just goes and finds a judge to say, no, you can't enforce that rule. So never did I think I'd be living in an era like this, but that's where we are.
2: Certainly putting the spotlight on week one of the college football season. Our Paul Feinbaum.
6: I thought Dabo was spot on, and it's really nice to see Dabo say something that people care about anymore, because he has been so far off the radar screen in recent years. That could change Saturday night, but this is getting massive attention. What's going to happen 2 weeks from now when Lane Kiffin goes to Ole Miss? I know that is going to be bigger, but it's hard to imagine Lane Kiffin sucking any more oxygen out of college football than he has this week.
7: The notion that established NFL players should go back and play in college, no one in their right mind thinks that's a good idea. The reason I think I want to make this distinction for everyone clear is that no one is sitting here saying, well, you know what, if Lamar Jackson doesn't get a deal he likes in Baltimore, then he can go back and play for Alabama. That's not what we're talking about. We're talking about a very unique set of circumstances where the NCAA rule changed in June. Yeah. The draft had already happened. All of these players can look you directly in the face and say, if that rule change had taken place in March, we never would have gone to the NFL the first place. Does that make it right? Does it make it okay? I don't know. That's for you to decide, not me. But it is not as simple as, well, these guys are in the NFL and now they're going back to college. There is a nuance here that I feel has been lost in a lot of this conversation.
8: Yep.
7: Do you feel like most of the conversation has reflected what is actually going on?
6: No, of course not, Greeny, because of one person, and that's Lane Kiffin. He's the moth in the light. It is important to just to look at college football on one of its biggest weeks, the first week, and just to see how incompetent the leadership has been for so long. And to Lane Kiffin's credit, he saw a loophole. He took advantage of it. And Greeny, I don't want to get too far ahead of myself because I have been on the other side all week. I'm changing my mind. I'm beginning to think that there is an evil genius at work here in Lane Kiffin, that he pushed this. These guys can make a difference. They may not. But he has taken all of the pressure off of his team. And this is not just a normal team that's been playing together for 4 or 5 years, like Cignetti's team last year. These guys didn't even know each other 6 months ago. And I think he's watching us right now and smiling that evil smile, saying, I know what I'm doing. This isn't 35-year-old Lane Kiffin. This is 52-year-old Lane Kiffin. I've been down this road, and I know what I'm doing.
2: LSU and Clemson. Big matchup in week one of the college football season. We'll see it on ABC. We'll hear it here on ESPN Radio. SportsCenter all night.
8: Raiders have named Kirk Cousins the starting quarterback for week one.
9: Kirk's had a really good offseason, very good camp, and he's earned it.
10: It was his job all along, and Mendoza's been aware of that. The longer they can leave him on the bench, the happier they'll be.
2: Raiders giving the nod to Kirk Cousins over Fernando Mendoza. That's the decision from first-year coach Clint Kubiak, who made the decision official on Wednesday. ESPN analyst Booger McFarland.
11: 100%. Cousins should be the starter. I think anytime that Tom Brady comes out and says how he likes to develop a quarterback and we know what his imprint is on this organization, you know that's what they're going to do. And I wouldn't be surprised if we don't see Fernando Mendoza until the bye week. I think they're going to bring this young quarterback along slowly. Let's not forget, he didn't take but 4 or 5 snaps under center in college. So therefore, everything is new to him. Going under center, taking the snap, play action pass, everything is so new. And so it would be foolish of us to think that he's mastered that in 4 or 5 months. And so I think this is going to be Kirk Cousins' job, barring injury, until at least the bye week. And I think regardless of what happens on the field, aside from injury, they're going to play Kirk Cousins, realize that the Raiders are in this for the long haul. This is not about 2026. This is about 2027 and beyond. So you put Kirk Cousins out there, you let him start, and you move on from there. And you develop Fernando Mendoza at practice the way that coaches do at practice. That's a key factor. We don't talk about that. Yeah, he's not going to play, but what are you going to do to develop him at practice during the week?
12: Because of how proficient and how schooled Kirk is in this offense, he'll understand how to wring every last thing out of every single play, maximize every single personnel grouping against every look. And as long as that running game is going and he can be protected because of how the running game slows down the pass rush, I think you'll see Kirk be more than serviceable, maybe be a top 15 type of quarterback if you're measuring it by QBR. And then that way, that just buys time for Fernando to continue to learn the nuance of this offense.
2: While we're talking about quarterbacks in Cincinnati, Bengals quarterback Joe Burrow feeling that success is going to be inevitable. As for this season?
13: Yeah, I just want to win this year. You know, the rest will take care of itself. We'll break a bunch of records eventually, but I think we're going to have a really good team that has a chance to win every game that we step foot on the field for. And I don't know about you, but I could really feel it in my bones, in my soul, in OTAs this year, different from years past.
14: Yeah.
13: Where, you know, we brought in a lot of the right guys, a lot of the right people with the right mindset to go and chase this goal of winning a Super Bowl and winning as many games as we can and being the best possible team that we can. I felt it from our D-line. I felt it from our defense. You know, our offense has the same guys as years past. So, you know, we've felt that for the last couple of years, as good as we've been. But, you know, these veteran guys that we've brought in on defense to be able to help our younger guys.
2: Says there's a heightened sense of urgency heading into this season, trying to return to being contenders in the AFC. As for contenders, ESPN's Peter Schrager says one team still has a ring.
15: I have never seen a team have the hype and the bandwagon as full, having lost 2 of 3 games to an opponent in their division in the history of this sport from the year before. The Rams' hype and bandwagon is out of control. It's spilling over with whoever and whatever. The Seahawks are sitting up there very quietly in their Pacific Northwest haunts, watching as everyone else talks about the Rams as they bring back JSN or the happy extension, and they bring back Devin Witherspoon with a happy extension, and they bring back Leonard Williams and Shaheed and Hall, and bring in a first-round running back who they're very excited about. So as everyone is going and everyone assumes I'm just going to be, what's the term the kids use, glazing Sean McVay, I don't love any bandwagon where we're doing segments on the morning shows, the Rams or the field. That doesn't feel right with the NFL.
2: Rams getting a lot of pubs. Seattle still hanging out there. SportsCenter All Night continues. It's ESPN Radio.
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2: 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Some explosive offense for New York. in Anaheim once extra innings came around.
0: Grounded, through for a base hit. One run scores. Here comes Caballero. He scores. A huge base hit for Austin Wells. A two-run single, and the Yankees lead 3-1. Another base hit. Bellinger rounds third. He's coming home. Here's the throw. He slides. He's in there. It's an RBI single for Rice, and the Yankees are pouring it on. They lead 6-1.
2: Michael Kay on the YES Network. Yankees with five in the top of the 10th. Their most in a single extra inning this season. They hang on for a 6-3 win over the Angels, who've lost 9 of their last 10 games, worst in baseball over that span. Braves, a 9-0 shutout of the Nationals. Washington, 6th shutout loss this season, tied for the 4th fewest in baseball. Diamondbacks and Phillies, all of the runs in the game were scored in the 8th.
1: This ball is driven high and deep to left. There's your game breaker for McCann. Solo home run, that's his 5th. And the Diamondbacks finally strike first. It's 1-0.
2: Game in the bottom of the 8th inning. Arizona Sports 98-7. Diamondbacks a 1-0 win over the Phillies. The bullpen throwing 7 1/3 scoreless innings. Their most in a game in the last 2 seasons. Arizona with snapping a 3-game losing streak with the win over the Phillies. Reds a 7-3 win over the Padres. Consecutive series wins after losing each of the 4 previous series as well.
24: Sports Center all night. Number 5.
2: Mets beat up on Tampa Bay, and in the process, they get a rather memorable first career hit. 880 ESPN New York.
3: The 2-2. Swing, a broken bat, flare down the left field line. Base hit! Rolling down the left field line. Ben scores. Young scores. Simeon around third. He'll score. Bases clearing. Double for Nick Morabito. His first major league hit is a massive one, and it gives the Mets a 9-4 lead in the 7th inning.
4: That dugout is going bananas for Nick Morabito.
24: Number 4.
2: Toronto with a big shutout of Cleveland, getting 3 of their 11 runs on one swing early on. Sportsnet 590 The Fan.
5: No pitch. Is it high in the air? Deep to left field. If it's fair, it's gone. And it is way fair and way gone. 3-run homer, Vladimir Guerrero Jr. And the Blue Jays double their lead. 6-0 in the top of the 2nd.
24: Number 3.
2: Detroit also scoring 11. But they needed 12 innings to do it. 97 won the ticket.
4: Mance, the strike one. Swing and a little pop fly. Will it drop? It will! Off the glove of Lewis, who is lunging. One run is in. Mulcherry and Clark and Peck. Javi Baez, a perfect bloop down the right field line, empties the bases. The Tigers dugout loves it. An 11-6 lead for the Tigers.
24: Number 2.
2: In Denver, the Rockies were denied a walk-off win on Monday when a would-be home run was brought back in, but they did go home with an 11-inning win on Wednesday. 850 KOA.
6: The payoff pitch to Sullivan is lined towards left field, charging in Robert Jr. It's down for a hit. Here comes Amador to the plate. Throw off line. Rockies win it. Rockies win it. Brett Sullivan, the extra inning zero. 6-5. What a win. What a series win for the Rockies.
24: Number 1.
2: Brewers bullpen shutting down the Cubs with 5 scoreless innings, although the Cubs did have a moment of shutdown defense. Cubs Radio Network.
0: The kick and pitch. Little looper, shallow left. Diving and making a backhanded catch. Nico Horner, what a play!
7: That is a big league play right there. Nico goes from playing up the middle on this soft blooper, and it's in no man's land, and this is the old Superman dive, and that is the play of the game so far for the Cubs.
2: Brewers rally to beat the Cubs. Chicago holding the 2nd wild card spot of the National League. They're a game behind the Phillies at the top. Arizona with the 3rd spot, half game ahead of the Padres. That's going to do it for SportsCenter All Night. I'm Jay Reynolds. It's Thursday, September 3rd.
8: It was the 3rd of September. That day I'll always remember.
2: Of course, there's the temptation to play that one over and over today. There is some bad talk going around town, especially Los Angeles. More reaction to the Clippers situation. That's coming up on Unsportsmanlike. 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
12: The NBA drops the hammer on the LA Clippers. The league fined the team $30 million and stripped the franchise of 5 first-round picks. Owner Steve Ballmer also faces a 1-year suspension.
13: This was Adam Silver playing judge and jury after a year-long investigation into the LA Clippers. Essentially shows that the Clippers weren't technically funneling money to Kawhi Leonard.
14: Kawhi Leonard, I'm stunned that he wasn't suspended at all. You're asking me to believe he didn't know that he was circumventing the rules of the league at all?
15: 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I'm Michelle Smallman, joined by Mia O'Brien and Courtney Cronin. And good morning, ladies. We are having a much better morning than the Los Angeles Clippers are.
16: Yeah. And the future of the Los Angeles Clippers, because unfortunately, that's the reality of the situation this morning. It is not just the here and now that's being penalized, Courtney. It is also the future of this franchise, given all of the penalties, including 5 first-round picks that will be taken away from Los Angeles in lieu of them circumventing the salary cap to find a way to pay Kawhi Leonard.
17: A bombshell 1 year in the making. when you think about when the league's investigation started and everything that took place from last September to September 2nd, when this report drops from the NBA, from Wachtell Lipton, from the law firm that went into the investigation and said, no, we found credible evidence that proves you didn't tell the truth. You being the Los Angeles Clippers, you being the team that circumvented the salary cap willingly, knowingly, and you lied about it. Whew. This is, you usually don't get juicy news like this, ladies, in the NBA at this point of the offseason. Training camp starts right, in a couple of weeks. It's supposed to be the quiet time. So for the Ramona Shelburns, for the Brian Windhorst of the world, for the Tim McMahons, for all the people who do such a great job covering this league day in and day out, and they're probably trying to enjoy their vacations for a couple more weeks, apologies in advance for that, but wow, they're reporting all of the things that paid off along the way to hold this team accountable. We finally have our answers.
18: Well, we're going to get to what happened to the Clippers yesterday, but let's go back a year ago, ladies, because Steve Ballmer sat down with Ramona Shelburne. He did a sit-down interview with her and was asked about this investigation. A year ago, here's what Steve Ballmer had to say.
19: Since the day I bought the team, and you know the circumstances were definitely tough, we've really emphasized doing things the right way. Doing things the right way, whether it's the way we treat our fans, our players, our staff, the rules, do things the right way. And I want our fans to really understand that they've aligned themselves, that they support an organization that does things the right way. That's fundamental. We welcome the league investigation. We have nothing to hide, and in fact, you know, we're glad for that opportunity also to tell our story because we think it's important.
20: And just so we're clear, you never directed anyone from Aspiration to do an endorsement deal with Kawhi Leonard?
19: No, I didn't. And more importantly, we, the Clippers, did not. We didn't give them direction. We made an introduction as is appropriate under the rules. A lot of sponsors do like to, they call it activate, by doing something also with players. We made the introduction, and that was that.
18: Well, ladies, the NBA disagrees because they said that after nearly a year-long investigation, they, quote, found a pattern of misconduct and multiple significant rules violations by the Clippers organization, a prior offender of the salary cap circumvention rules. And when I tell you the NBA put the hammer down on the Clippers, ooh, the penalties are stiff. Shall we run through it, ladies?
16: Let's do it.
18: All right. Well,
17: we might need two segments just for the penalties.
18: No, seriously. Well, buckle up. Settle in. Get a snack.
16: And that's not even including the penalties here and now. But additionally, when you consider the repercussions of the Kawhi Leonard trade, how much he has cost the Los Angeles Clippers in the last decade, it's absolutely staggering.
18: We're definitely going to get to that, but let's go over what happened yesterday. The rules violations that the Clippers were found guilty of and the punishments that the NBA levied as a result. So the Clippers must forfeit 5 first-round draft picks, one in each of the 2029, 2030, 2031, 2032, and 2023 seasons. The Clippers are fined $30 million. Their owner, Steve Ballmer, is suspended from all league and team activities for 1 year. The president of business operations is suspended without pay for 1 year, Jillian Zucker. The president of basketball operations, Lawrence Frank, is suspended without pay for 6 months. Kawhi Leonard, a 2-time NBA Finals MVP, he wasn't suspended, but it's going to cost him. He must pay the league $700,000. All these penalties are binding the league and the players union, said Courtney. As you mentioned, a long list, a CVS receipt type list of penalties towards the Clippers. Did the punishment fit the crime?
17: Dare I say, I think that the NBA could have gone a lot heavier on levying these punishments. $30 million to a billionaire is a drop in the bucket. Kawhi Leonard's made an estimated, let's call it, $375 million in career earnings. $700,000, a drop in the bucket. The 5 first round picks that the Clippers are going to have to forfeit here, that's the staggering part to me. They will not be able to draft their own player with their own first round pick from 2019 to 2034. Let that sink in. From 2019 2019 to 2034, the Clippers will only take one player with their own pick. Think about how much 5 first-round draft picks is. Mikal Bridges went for 5 first-round draft picks. And that's been talked about as one of the, you know, most sizable trades in NBA history. This being levied as a punishment is the league's way of saying, you lied to us, and we could have gone a lot harsher on what we're levying down to you. But the thing I got from the report that came out yesterday, all 35 pages from Wachtell Lipton, the law firm that has been looking into this, wait, there's more. They keep putting out these sort of spoilers that this is not even half of it, it feels like, that there's so much more that has yet to come out. I can't even imagine what that's going to mean in terms of future punishments, future fines, and future litigation that's going to come down between the league, Kawhi Leonard, and the Los Angeles Clippers.
16: And to the same point of the $700,000 as a drop in the bucket to Kawhi Leonard, what's $30 million to Steve Ballmer, ultimately? Mm-hmm. What is a one-year suspension for the owner of the Los Angeles Clippers? You could do anything and get it, like, quite frankly, for a year, Michelle. You could do anything for a year and survive it. Totally. That is literally nothing in the grand scheme of things comparatively to if this had been, I don't know, a lifelong suspension, 5 to 10 year suspension. That is where I think if you're Steve Ballmer, it doesn't feel like a slap on the wrist this morning. And ultimately, well, even if you had no idea what was going on behind the scenes and you are the one, because the buck has to stop with you as the owner, ultimately you can swallow your medicine and move on because it's 1 year. And it's as simple as that. And $30 million is a drop in the bucket to him, much like the $700K. And that's why I look at this. And outside of those 5 first round picks, no one really got penalized here, ultimately.
18: Oh, Kawhi came out in the green.
17: Oh, my God.
16: And Kawhi's taking accountability, by the way.
17: Is he? Is he, Mia? To me, the statement that he put out yesterday was, so sorry for the actions of the people around me that I didn't investigate further and do my due diligence on, meaning his uncle, meaning the people that facilitated these deals with Aspiration, with Daktronics, via circumvention of the salary cap with the Los Angeles Clippers. So sorry about it. Really sad that I got involved. Deuces, I'm on to restart my career or take the next phase of my career with the Toronto Raptors. He gets off scot-free in a lot of ways. And that's frustrating because Kawhi at the center of this is not a victim. You cannot tell me that in all the people you have going on around you that you have complete blinders on. You have a net worth, career earnings of $375 million. If you're not aware of where your money's coming from, then you're just bad at business. You might be really good at basketball when you're healthy, but you might be really bad at business. And to walk away from this being like, oh, my hand, you know, I apologize, and I think it's hilarious that he didn't coordinate statements with the Clippers, or maybe they didn't call him because this statement came out vehemently, like, in complete opposition to what the Clippers said yesterday. Kawhi gets to walk away from this, so we think, assuming that everything goes through, you know, yes, he was traded this summer pending this investigation being wrapped up. I'm curious what's next for him, and doesn't seem like, I mean, the fact that there's no suspension in all of this is the most baffling part of him getting off very, very easy.
18: It kind of reminds me of the Houston Astros and their cheating scandal, and how in order for Major League Baseball to get the information that they needed, the players got immunity. And a lot of people had they took great issue with that because they're like, these are the people that cheated other people out of something that they could have earned. They've worked their whole life to do. And because you need this information, they get to walk away. I think a lot of people feel the same way about Kawhi. You get to walk away and play basketball. You get to walk away and still have made a profit.
16: I mean, you can literally argue he's fleeing the country. I mean, he literally says, as I return to Toronto, like, he believes the trade is now going to go through. He's going to get off scot-free and he's going to keep playing basketball, but with a different team. That's the best part of all of this, is that, as I led off the top by saying, Kawhi Leonard is not going to feel the pain of the Los Angeles Clippers anymore.
18: But how did we get here? How did we get here? Here's Shams Charania, our ESPN NBA senior insider, who was on SportsCenter.
0: His contract was not voided. He was not suspended. So all systems are a go. Everything is on track for Kawhi Leonard to be traded now to the Toronto Raptors. This was the last piece of information the Raptors were waiting on for this investigation to conclude, to go forward with the trade. Remember, back in July, the NBA made it clear to both sides that, listen, you can go through with the trade, but any type of penalty to Kawhi Leonard would be falling back on the Raptors. The Raptors did not want to take that risk, and now the NBA has been allotted the time to handle both situations together. And the full expectation around the Raptors and around Kawhi Leonard in the league is that this trade will be going through in the next few days. And Kawhi Leonard, for his part, did issue that statement, and he made it clear that he entered his agreement with the Clippers under a expectation of fulfilling his contract, and that he regrets any lapses of judgment and distraction that this situation has caused.
18: Gordon, I know you didn't like that. I know you didn't like the statement.
17: No, not at all. Where's the culpability? The NBA is saying, Kawhi, we found that you are culpable in circumventing the salary cap. Statement right here, quote, Mr. Leonard, through the conduct of Mr. Robertson, which is Uncle Dennis for most people who know about who conducts Kawhi's business on his behalf, violated the circumvention rules by pressuring the Clippers to assist him in obtaining off-court income opportunities, successfully obtaining those opportunities, and failing to reimburse payments by the Clippers for personal expenses. That's from the NBA. Kawhi, you have this person. He's a family member, and he's doing your business for you. You have him operating at the most intimate and high levels of your finances. Yet you're saying, oops, I didn't know what all they were doing. I had my blinders on. I was focused on basketball. Like, sorry it happened, and I'll be better going forward, but I'm ready to close this chapter and move on. And obviously I'm paraphrasing there, but sure. It's beyond frustrating, ladies, that the Clippers deserve the hammer coming down on them. Everybody from their head of basketball operations to their head of business to Steve Ballmer. Steve Ballmer's not going to be able to step foot in his own arena for a year. That is heavy.
1: But again, it's a year.
17: It is, look at what's happening to Kawhi Leonard. He gets to go play basketball. He gets to get off and do what he wants to do going forward, which is go get another contract. Remember, he's got 1 year remaining on this deal. He just got traded. There's so much more to his life going forward. And he gets to just walk away from this pretty much unscathed. $700,000 to somebody who's made $375 million in career earnings is not a harsh enough penalty.
18: Well, coming up next, are the Clippers going to fight this? Are they going to say, you know what, we're going to dig in our heels on this? One ESPN insider believes they shouldn't. We'll tell you who next on Unsportsmanlike, presented by Progressive Insurance.
21: 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Cam Scataboo of the Giants, same thing. 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
9: The NBA has stripped the Clippers of 5 first-round picks and fined owner Steve Ballmer $30 million for circumventing the salary cap with Kawhi Leonard.
10: 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I commend them for doing it because, partner, you got busted.
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12: And if I'm LA, why are you defending this? It's cringe. It's like watching a bad car crash that you can't look away from. If you
18: We're on Sportsmanlike here on ESPN Radio. 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Courtney Cronin, Mia O'Brien, and Michelle Smallman here with you this morning. And yesterday, some big news in the NBA. After nearly a year-long investigation, the NBA put the hammer down on the Los Angeles Clippers for circumventing the salary cap. The punishments include 5 first-round draft picks that the Clippers have to forfeit. They're fined $30 million. Their owner, Steve Ballmer, suspended from all league and team activities for 1 year. Kawhi Leonard fined $700,000. Those amongst other punishments that were levied against the Clippers yesterday. They put out a statement, ladies. They said, but, and mind you, in recent months, they had been adamant that they had done nothing wrong. Their owner, Steve Ballmer, sat down with our Ramona Shelburne and said, we do things the right way. But they had been steadfast in their belief that they were innocent in this. They thought that they were going to be exonerated. Here's what they said yesterday. Quote, we vehemently reject the NBA's findings, which are the result of a heavily biased investigation seeking to justify a predetermined narrative rather than facts and evidence. What the league told us privately differs from what it announced today publicly, and they have not held themselves close to the standard Commissioner Silver set at the start of this investigation to ensure its fairness and accuracy. Brian Windhorst, our ESPN NBA insider, responded to the Clippers' response that they put out yesterday and about the notion that they may fight this.
23: If you were asking me, I would accept the punishment, Scott, and I'm going to tell you why. Number one, if they are indeed allowed to trade Kawhi Leonard, and there's nothing in today's ruling that would prevent them from doing so, they can instantaneously recoup 2 first-round draft picks for him. They can get value for him. The second thing is, this has often been compared to what happened with the Minnesota Timberwolves with Joe Smith back in 2000. And yes, the Timberwolves were hit with a 5 first-round pick penalty just like this. But in that case, the Timberwolves cooperated. And a year later, they were given back a first-round pick. And 2 years later, they were given back another first-round pick. Their eventual penalty was only 3 first-round picks. In this report, the investigators indicate that they are not done and that there could be more. And so I know that the Clippers are very angry and they want to defend themselves and Steve Ballmer wants to be exonerated. I think this is a harsh penalty that could be worse and could potentially get better over time.
18: So, Courtney, Wendy's saying, I know that the Clippers are angry, but they should just take it. They should just deal with this punishment, not fight it. Do you agree with Brian Windhorst?
33: I can't ever disagree with what Wendy says because Same. He's at the forefront of all of this and he's right. Like, take it on the chin here because you've got to start rebuilding. You've got to start moving on post Kawhi. This is what they said in the release. So I'm a little confused as to then the statement from the Clippers yesterday that you just read, Michelle, that made it sound like we were wronged in all of this. We're going to fight this. to the release that came out, the NBA and the National Basketball Players Association, quote, have entered into an agreement confirming these penalties are final and binding on all parties. So that signifies that both parties are not going to appeal the decision, being the Clippers and all of that. So then for the Clippers to put out their own statement, clearly they didn't call Kawhi to coordinate. Hey, what are you going to say? Maybe we should try to be on the same page here, because he says, I threw the people around me. I'm sorry that this happened. And then the Clippers are saying, no, we still believe that we didn't do anything wrong, that the NBA is talking out of both sides of their mouth. So I understand being upset about it in the moment and knowing all that you gave up for Kawhi Leonard along the way. Let's just recap that part, because five first round draft picks that they now have to forfeit, that's a big thing. How did they get Kawhi Leonard in the first place? They traded for Paul George to get Kawhi Leonard. That cost them five first round draft picks, two swaps. Who did they have to give up in the process?
18: Shai Gilgeous-Alexander.
33: Now you have five first round picks forfeited, $30 million in fines, a year-long suspension for the key decision makers in your organization and your owner. You gave up all that for one player to set your organization into a tailspin, the player that you brought in to then move past all of the nonsense that happened under Donald Sterling and the previous ownership. I don't know if there is a more inept organization, a more poorly run organization in sports, and that includes the New York Jets, that includes the Cleveland Browns. The Los Angeles Clippers are at the top of that peak, and it is only getting worse, as we heard there from Wendy, Michelle. There's more coming.
0: And don't forget, one of those pick swaps, Michelle, became Jalen Williams with the Oklahoma City Thunder.
18: Pretty good.
0: And what did all that get the Los Angeles Clippers? Three playoff series wins, one conference finals appearance, zero NBA finals.
18: He also missed 243 games.
0: Yeah, that's the other part of it. Right, exactly. He didn't even play that much for them. And now he's not going to be playing for them ever again. But he's going to keep playing.
18: Mia, do you think that the Clippers should fight this?
0: No, not at all. Because I think that, again, you would open yourself up to more susceptibility to them potentially incur even more penalties from the league. But it is interesting, because at this point in time, if the Players Association and the league are in agreement and in lockstep on this, if the Clippers want to go against the grain, like, good for you. But I would not be trying to bark up that tree.
18: But that statement that they put out yesterday.
0: Oh, no, it sounds like they want to. And I don't know why they would want to do that, because ultimately now you're opening yourself up for further investigation. And as Courtney alluded to, who knows what else is going on out there in Los Angeles?
33: You don't want any more smoke.
18: No,
33: they can't afford it. And can I say one thing about Adam Silver? He works for the owners, just like Roger Goodell works for the owners in the NFL, and the punishments that get levied down on owners and organizations that circumvent the rules or do things that are not in agreement with, like, the rules that are in place from the league and the salary cap and CBA, whatever. Like, Adam Silver ruling the way that he did against Steve Ballmer, one of the richest owners in pro sports, is a huge statement, and I think he should be applauded for that. It's an impossible job a lot of times. He's got a lot on his plate that he's responsible for, but to do this against the Clippers, to put out an actual statement and the theoretical statement of, you lied, we caught you. You tried to get around the rules. You tried to make us look like, they gaslit the NBA. They gaslit all of us.
18: Right.
33: And for Silver to come down and say, this is going to be a pretty harsh penalty for all parties involved, at least with, like, in terms of, like, the team side, he deserves a lot of credit for that, because that is a very hard thing to do, to go against one of the owners, the people who employ you as commissioner.
18: With deep pockets, as you mentioned. But I'm with you both. I'm with Wendy. I do not think they should fight this. But I don't think this is over. Based on that statement, how are you going to come out and say that you vehemently reject these findings, that it was heavily biased, and that behind closed doors, you told us one thing and then you went out and did another? And then say, okay, we're going to take our ball and go home. We're going to accept the punishment, go to our room. You can't put out a statement like that and then just fold. I think they're going to fight.
0: But I think a lot of it is also just for show. I think a lot of it is to say, like, see, look at us. We are still a strong organization. And I do think they will fight it, but I think that that's really in loose terms.
33: And they don't want to make it look like, oh, well, we lied and got caught. Because they...
0: Yeah, because if they concede that, no one's ever going to want to play for Steve Ballmer and the Los Angeles Clippers ever again. And right now, no one's going to want to play for them because they don't have a first-round pick from 2029 all the way through the next 5 years.
18: Well, coming up next, Kawhi, Clippers, bit of a divorce, a messy divorce, if you will. Jalen Hurts and A.J. Brown, a divorce as well with the Philadelphia Eagles. They grew apart last season. Who's going to come out on the other side? Who's going to win the divorce? We'll talk about that next here on Unsportsmanlike.
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25: Don't go bugging. Leave him alone.
26: There's certain guys that I don't, like, geek out over a lot of people. Like, I've met LeBron. I've met Shaq. I've met a lot of people. 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
18: You don't want to like ruin it, but be like, oh my God, you know?
25: Yeah, wait for the moment. Wait for your moment.
26: No. Yeah. I'd walk up to him and say hi.
18: Oh, we'll be that guy.
26: I appreciate you.
27: Dude, don't do the Chris Farley. Hey, remember when you were on the Dodgers?
25: Oh my God.
26: remember when you were on the Dodgers?
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7: Sportsmanlike on ESPN Radio. I'm Michelle Smallman alongside Courtney Cronin and Mia O'Brien. Life comes at you fast, ladies. Two seasons ago, we're talking about Philadelphia Eagles hanging out in confetti, raising a banner, beating the Kansas City Chiefs handily as the Chiefs were going for a three-peat. Loving life. Last year, up and down to say the least. You have a winning season. You win your division, you make the playoffs, but a lot of people felt like last year was a failure because they weren't able to ever find their rhythm. And somebody who told us that quite often was former Eagles wide receiver A.J. Brown. He and their quarterback Jalen Hurts once had a close relationship that clearly dissolved and was part of the reason, in connection with other things, the offense not finding their rhythm, A.J. Brown not feeling maybe like he was getting the touches that he wants.
8: Too busy reading books on the sideline, of course.
7: Whatever works. But all those things contributed to him being out of Philadelphia, now a member of the New England Patriots. He was asked about his relationship with Jalen Hurts, and he was asked if they had spoken since the trade. A.J. Brown said no. Jalen Hurts sat down with GQ. I don't know if you saw the pictures. Amazing. Amazing.
8: I like that.
7: It looks like 70s vibe. Very good.
8: I like he hadn't been to the Philadelphia Museum of Art since the championship parade.
7: Right.
8: And like made a note of that, but he was willing to go there for GQ for the purposes of the interview at 5 a.m. and the photo shoot, obviously.
7: I would do that too. Well, Jalen Hurts was asked by GQ if he and A.J. Brown grew apart. Here's what the Eagles quarterback had to say.
9: He gave an interview and said he was surprised about the amount of scrutiny that your relationship got, meaning the friendship between you guys.
6: Yeah.
9: And he said, like, we grew apart. He just, like, said it straight up. Do you feel the same way? Do you feel like you guys grew apart?
6: Well, I think, you know, the reality of the scrutiny that, you know, we get, it's what we gave them. So there's a practical approach that I see comes with the territory of it.
9: What do you mean?
6: Came with the territory of being in that light in the beginning. So
9: telling that story of a friendship.
6: Yeah. It was great. Yeah.
9: And then it's like, if you guys aren't as close, all of a sudden everybody's like, hey, but you guys were talking about it or whatever. That's what you mean.
6: Yeah. There's no surprise that it was talked about.
9: Yeah. Yeah, but I asked if you felt like you grew apart.
6: Clearly, you know.
7: Clearly, they grew apart, Courtney. So now we have a divorce. Which side do you think is going to fare better in the divorce this year? Jalen Hurts and the Philadelphia Eagles or A.J. Brown, a new member of the New England Patriots?
10: It'll be Jalen Hurts.
8: Ooh.
10: Every time he's had change, whether it's offensive coordinators, personnel coming in and out, not having Saquon Barkley to then having Saquon Barkley, he's always found a way. And this is something that predates his NFL career, goes back to college when he was cast off in the middle of the national championship game for Alabama and then goes on to Oklahoma and does all the great things to get himself in position to be where he is right now. I don't know if A.J. Brown will ever be happy in any place. And that's no knock on him. I think I've known him since he was 15 years old. I covered him in high school. He's one of the most intense competitors that I've ever been around. Mm-hmm. And following his career from Starkville High School to Ole Miss to the Tennessee Titans to the Philadelphia Eagles and now to the New England Patriots, I think every place he goes to comes with an expiration date, which won't be in year one. I'm sure it'll be great to have a fresh, you know, new players, new quarterback. A quarterback, he doesn't go there unless he wants to play with Drake May.
7: Sure.
10: I think he'll be happy this year. But when does that happiness, when does that content become discontent? Feels like it always happens in every place he's been to 2, 3, 4 years in. I think for Jalen Hurts, who has always made the most of his circumstances, whether it's getting a new offensive coordinator just about every year, whether it's having players come in and out of the lineup, whether it's dealing with the infighting in your own offense, year in and year out. This is not just a 2025 problem. You guys remember the passing comment of 2024, mm-hmm. the year that they went to the Super Bowl when it was A.J. Brown in the locker room and he's asked, what's wrong with the offense? What are the issues with the offense? You know, passing. Jalen Hurts comes out, wins his team a Super Bowl, and wins MVP of the Super Bowl in the process. I think Jalen Hurts, in the short term and in the long term, comes out on the end where he looks

0: best in all of this, because every time he's dealt with change, it is rocky, don't get me wrong, but he always finds a way to make the most of his circumstances, and I think he will again.
1: And General Manager Howie Roseman certainly echoed those sentiments, Courtney, when he spoke with reporters yesterday. He said that he does not agree with the idea of this is a make or break season for Jalen Hurts. Quote, all the guy does is win football games. My question is this, though, in terms of a ceiling for the offense because of the play of the quarterback, who has the opportunity to have the more electrifying offense? The Philadelphia Eagles or the New England Patriots? I do think that Saquon Barkley is going to have a bounce back year in Sean Mannion's offense. I do think that the outside zone run scheme just, it favors Saquon Barkley more. And if you can make this offense truly two-dimensional, then that is going to open up more things for Jalen Hurts, both as a passer and as a runner of the football. At the same time, Drake May, and yes, it was with the easiest schedule in the NFL last year,
0: right,
1: go across the board. EPA, completion percentage, success rate. Drake May literally was the number one rated quarterback in the NFL across every single metric last year. And you can certainly account for the idea of now having to go up against a first place schedule. Now every team in the league truly has film on you because you made it all the way to the Super Bowl and you played 20 games. But in the same vein, I believe the ceiling is higher as a quarterback for Drake May. It is now on Josh McDaniel and the New England Patriots to bring A.J. Brown into the fold and ultimately unlock what he can be with May under center.
2: Totally agree. And having that big target for Drake May is going to be incredibly helpful. But I look at the Patriots as a team primed for regression this year. And that's to say,
1: and what would last define year regression,
2: they,
1: too.
2: Well, I was just going, yeah, to. I feel like last year they were ahead of schedule. They had some lucky breaks. They had a very favorable schedule. Bo Nix has the ankle injury in the AFC Championship game. Drake May was excellent last year. The Patriots were really good, but I don't think a lot of people look at that team and the way that they got to the Super Bowl and thought, oh man, they're going to be better than the Broncos. They're going to be better than all these other teams in the AFC. If you look, a lot of people think they might not be better than the Ravens, just things of that nature. So I do think that they are primed to regress. Playoff team, but if you don't make it to the Super Bowl, by definition, it's regression. I could see the Eagles having an awesome season. I could see the offense under new offensive coordinator Sean Mannion clicking in a way it didn't last year. You said Saquon could have a bounce back year. Devontae Smith is the number one guy as far as I'm concerned. Jalen Hurts, as you said, Courtney, operates best when his back is up against the wall, which unfortunately for him feels like it's all the time because he's constantly having a new offensive coordinator. Feels like for a guy who's as steady and is as clean with the things he says, he somehow finds himself in controversy all the time. Really, a lot of the times, not of his own making, but he does always find a way, as Courtney pointed out. And I wonder, to Courtney's other point, if the Eagles are having success and things are going well in Philly, and the Patriots have a bit of a setback, and maybe A.J. Brown, it takes a while for he and Drake May to find that connection. It takes a while for him to feel comfortable in New England. Will he be patient enough for it to click on his end? Will he be patient enough in New England in order for him to be happy for the amount of time that he needs to be, Courtney?
0: He'll have to in the short term because, you know, we started hearing about him wanting out as early as week three last year, going to the front office, asking for a trade, trying to get out, but also in, you know, the same time saying, no, like, I'm happy here. Like, we're trying to win. I'm, you know, all the cryptic tweets, all of it. He wasn't happy in the midst of what he was going through. So careful what you ask for. You wanted out. You got out. You're going to have to tolerate that. Now, I also think he's savvy enough to know he can't start voicing complaints immediately. He can't go scorched earth if things go poorly or this offense gets, you know, has a bad game or he only has a couple targets or, you know, if they're winning, he's got to be a good soldier in all of that because eventually they're going to get you yours. But if it doesn't come right away, which I don't think that's going to be the case, but let's say it doesn't, I think he's got to be patient with it because you can't be the guy who keeps forcing your way out of places because eventually you become the problem. We can say, oh, the Tennessee Titans weren't maximizing his talent. He wasn't on a team that was going to go anywhere. Of course, he wanted to go somewhere else. He wanted to team up with Jalen Hurts. Jalen Hurts is a big reason that he got to Philadelphia. Well, they won, and he still wasn't happy.
2: Mm-hmm.
0: So if you go to a new place, which you asked for, you got, you've got to tolerate what comes along with that. And it's an offense that was highly successful last year until it wasn't. And it's a team that was highly successful until the final game of the season, until all of the shortcomings in their run to the Super Bowl started to come through, meaning the offensive line issues with the injuries and Drake May turning into a pumpkin after he got sacked six times in the Super Bowl. But AJ's got to understand, I'm starting over, and the best thing for him in all of this is to take a clean slate approach. Like, don't worry about what the Eagles are doing. You didn't want to be there in the first place. If you wanted to be there, they would have gladly had you stay for as long as you want. You're one of the best receivers in franchise history.
2: Totally.
0: Focus has to be solely on what's going on in New England, and if there is that regression, tolerate it, because the more you put yourself out there, the more that you send cryptic tweets, do things that take attention away from the place where you said you wanted to be, then you start getting dogged as the villain in all of this. And I don't think he's going to play well with that sort of label on him.
1: It is an even year, ultimately. Doesn't that mean the Philadelphia Eagles have to be competing for a Super Bowl? I think that's how that goes,
0: 22,
1: right?
0: 22, 24, it would make sense, Mia.
1: I'm just saying.
2: I wonder how AJ Brown will feel about that.
1: If we have more time, I almost want to do a sidebar, Courtney, of the Mount Rushmore of players who have an expiration date on them. Because the New England Patriots are uniquely equipped to handle A.J. Brown because they just went through Stephon Diggs. Mm-hmm. I think he's on the Mount Rushmore. I would certainly put Jalen Ramsey, who I have lots of experience having covered him during the early portions of his career in Jacksonville. Who's the fourth of, like, they have an expiration date? Like, that you say to yourself, they can only make it through X amount of time with a team before they're on to the next one.
2: We're going to answer that next. Plus, the Raiders named Kirk Cousins QB1 for week one. How soon does Fernando Mendoza have to play? We'll talk about that next. And on Sportsmanlike, we're presented by Progressive Insurance.
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6: It is Unsportsmanlike on ESPN Radio. I'm Michelle Smallman. I'm joined by Nia O'Brien and Courtney Cronin. Some news coming out of Las Vegas. Clint Kubiak, new head coach for the Raiders, named Kirk Cousins the starting quarterback for week one. We're going to get into that in a second. But Courtney, I know you had something more on the vine of our last conversation. Jalen Hurts sat down with GQ, and he spoke about the fact that he and A.J. Brown, his former number one target, now with the New England Patriots, grew apart last season. He said, clearly, quote, clearly, we grew apart last season. I know you had one more thought on that we wanted to get to.
7: In reading the GQ article, like, you do learn how Jalen Hurts feels about this, but he says it in such a diplomatic manner that it made me think to this whole controversy that is always surrounding him. He's never one to complain. You've never heard Jalen Hurts openly disparage the offense, talk about their shortcomings, because certainly it would reflect back on him. But yeah, why does he get dogged in all of this? Maybe it's the outside perception of the Philadelphia Eagles and him as a quarterback being part of a system, not being transcendent. I mean, look at where he's ranked in the top 100 players on ESPN.com. There's clearly a level of, we don't think you're good as your stats, or you're good as anything that would say you are. I just find it remarkable that this guy's been in the midst of all of this, yet he keeps saying the same thing. He keeps keeping it as PC as possible. He was the most honest he's probably ever been when he said that one word clearly about his relationship deteriorating, separating, growing apart from AJ Brown, yet he gets dogged in all of it. And I just get frustrated because I'm like, he's never said anything. He's never brought this upon himself. And I think he should be credited for that, because if people were dragging my name, if people were saying I was things that I wasn't, if people were criticizing all that I did when the team had so much success with him at quarterback, like, I would try to get my lick back some way. Yet he doesn't do that. And I think he deserves a lot more credit for remaining diplomatic in the face of a lot of pressure where these questions constantly are directed at him.
6: Oh, he'll get his lick back on the field. That's what Jalen Hurts does. But Courtney, I'm so glad you brought this up, because I don't know if there's anyone in sports who has accomplished as much as Jalen Hurts has, who has been as poised and as steady as he has, and who has been as unreactive as he has, that gets as much disrespect as he does. It's unbelievable that people want to discount him all the time. They never want to give him credit for winning that Super Bowl. They never want to give him credit for going to two Super Bowls. There are guys like Justin Herbert that get more respect than Jalen Hurts does. And I thought the goal of the exercise was to win. He never says anything inflammatory. He's an amazing representative of that organization. And he has been a steadying force throughout his career, despite having a new offensive coordinator every single season. And he was drafted in the second round. It's not like this is a Brock Purdy, Mr. Irrelevant type situation, because we know NFL decision makers and people who make lists and things, they want confirmation bias based on rankings. But Mia, I just think that Jalen Hurts always finds a way, and he will do his talking on the field this year.
8: Let's go back to this. It's aged so well, the idea of, in a day and age now where as soon as you lose a quarterback competition in June, you're in the portal immediately and you're looking for greener pastures elsewhere and an opportunity to start somewhere else in college football. We have college football players literally suing and taking a school, a conference, the NCAA to court to ensure they have an opportunity to play elsewhere because maybe their college career didn't end on the note that they wanted it to. And then you look at Jalen Hurts. And after he was benched, after Tua Tagovailoa came on and obviously led Alabama to a national title, Jalen Hurts was not the starter that next year. And coolly, calmly, collectively, is that a word? I think that's
6: collectively.
8: A word. Collectively? Yeah, I think that's a word.
6: Collectively is a word.
8: Point being, never complained. never soured, said, I will accept my role as Tua Tagovailoa's backup. I will be a sounding board for him. Mm-hmm. And what did you know? He had his opportunity in that SEC championship game. He graduates from Alabama, again, something we don't see very often in 2026. In 3 years' time, transfers to Oklahoma, has the final season of college that certainly puts him on an NFL trajectory. Maybe it's not the storybook ending that he wanted, although he did go to the college football playoff once again. Point being, he has never taken the easy way out, which would be to complain, which would be to say, oh, woe is me. And he's never done that. And that's where, to your point, when he does make these snide remarks, I feel like we magnify them because this is someone who doesn't complain.
6: But what was snide about what he said?
8: Nothing.
6: I thought he was elegant even in his response.
8: But people want to put it under a microscope because it's Jalen Hurts.
6: But
8: it's weird. I agree. I don't know what the infatuation with him is as a society, but for some reason there is this infatuation.
7: I think people are jealous of him, truly. And I don't mean it just in terms of the wins. I think that the outside world sees that he doesn't get rattled by anything. The closest he ever got to putting two middle fingers up to everyone is after that Eagles-Steelers game in 2024. Remember, he walks in with the big chain. He's got the Kangol hat on backwards, sits down at the podium. So is that what y'all wanted to see? That's the only time he's ever clapped back at anyone because that the way that game played out, they annihilated the Steelers. But first touchdown of that game, a pass from Jalen Hurts to A.J. Brown to quiet all of the noise around the passing comment that came out of A.J. Brown's mouth earlier that week and all the questions about, is this team going to be able to go on a playoff run? There's all this infighting. Jalen Hurts kept it pushing after that. And I do believe there is a portion of NFL fans, of people who consume the product, who see that and say, this guy can't get rattled. Why? Because it's human nature for everyone that would be dealing with the same circumstances that he's dealing with, where his name's getting dragged, where he's not good enough. Constantly, you win, you're not good enough. You win Super Bowl MVP, you're not good enough. He just continues to keep doing what he's doing. And that bothers some people. And I think the way he's handled it, the fact that you don't get a reaction out of him ruffles a lot of feathers because we're waiting for people to explode. We're waiting for the pressure cooker situation to become so combustible that you can't put it back to how it was because someone says something that they regret. This man has never said anything he's regretted publicly in front of a microphone that's been taken by people and run with. And he deserves a lot of credit for that. I know he's got a good team around him in terms of the people that manage him, from his agent, Nicole Lynn, to the people who manage his brand, like a true powerhouse team around him to make sure that he's in a perfect situation to stay insulated. But he deserves a lot of credit for how he's handled this situation. And I do believe that going forward, it's with A.J. Brown, without A.J. Brown, you're going to get the exact same response from Jalen Hurts going every time he's asked about this.
6: He does have a powerhouse team around him, but they can't speak for him. When he's sitting in that chair and people are asking him questions about this, it could be very easy to pop off about your former teammate who said things about you. But I do wonder if A.J. Brown explodes with the Patriots and Jalen Hurts and the Eagles don't have a bounce back season. They won the division. They went to the playoffs. But you know what I'm saying. Bounce back and where we truly look at them as Super Bowl contenders. Because last year that was in question. There's going to be a huge faction of people just waiting to crush Jalen Hurts. They can't wait for A.J. Brown to have success and for Jalen Hurts and the Eagles to not have success because of what Courtney just outlined. Because it bothers them that they don't think he's actually that good and he keeps having success. I think we're going to see a very good and very motivated version of Jalen Hurts this season. But coming up next, the Clippers are in some big trouble, ladies. We've got one of the toughest punishments we've seen in the history of sports. We'll tell you about it next on Unsportsmanlike.
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2: I can say this one thing. If you're feeling some type of way like I'm going to, like Aaron's going to cost me a snap, shut up. He's the greatest ever. Move over and learn something. Now you're going to see what work really looks like.
9: That was a pretty good mic.
1: Aaron Donald is back as part of the Los Angeles Rams, paired with Myles Garrett. Don't miss a moment of the fearsome Rams defense this season.
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15: I don't know if there is a more inept organization, a more poorly run organization in sports, and that includes the New York Jets. That includes the Cleveland Browns. The Los Angeles Clippers are at the top of that peak, and it is only getting worse.
9: It is unsportsmanlike here on ESPN Radio, ESPN 2, Sirius XM Channel 80, and the ESPN app. We're presented by Progressive Insurance. I'm Michelle Smallman, alongside Mia O'Brien and Courtney Cronin. Clippers got it handed to them yesterday as part of a year-long investigation that the NBA had undergone about salary cap circumnavigation with Kawhi Leonard. We've been talking about it all morning long, ladies. We're going to get back to it here in a second. But how do the Clippers get better? How do they get better after the punishment that was levied against them, against the NBA yesterday, that includes forfeiting five first-round draft picks in 2029, 2030, 2031, 2032, and 2023? That's a question a lot of people are wondering, right? Well, thankfully, Evan Cohen, who is not at work today, Chris Canty and Evan Cohen out, but thankfully, you two ladies could fill in for them. He's tweeting. He's tweeting about how the Clippers can get better. Courtney, ridiculous. If Evan is... Why does Evan do this?
16: Let's read Evan's tweet. So Evan believes that the Clippers should get picks by way of bad contracts immediately. Braun and a 31 from Cleveland, a first round pick in 2031, excuse me, for Max Strus. For, I'm trying to decipher this. And so that he's got for Paul George.
9: There's a reason I didn't read it, Mia.
17: Evan's a big abbreviator. I, I, I,

0: funny because we were just talking about Jalen Hurts, and the title of the GQ article is Decoding Jalen Hurts. I'm trying to decode Evan.
1: Yeah, good
0: Evan
1: luck
0: Collins.
1: With that. Paul George back to the Clippers with a first from Boston that belongs to Philly and two from Toronto. Kawhi to Toronto. Brandon Ingram and Grady Dick to Boston. De'Aaron Fox and a first for Garland. I'd start there. Also, Embiid, Miles Turner.
2: Why not throw in the kitchen sink while you're at it?
0: We need to give this man a blue check mark so he can like tweet it more than
1: Evan is the master of just like, I'm going to throw like 15 of these names at the wall. Yes. And if any of them stick, I called it.
3: He also loves the idea of teams taking on bad contracts to get
1: it's his
3: good.
1: Favorite thing
3: that
1: in the world.
3: That is Evan's favorite
1: besides
3: move.
1: Like trading away 10 picks for like one player or something like that. He loves that too.
3: Courtney, don't you think if he's up, he's watching us? Hey, Ev, I know you're tuned in. He's tweeting. Should just come on the show.
0: Just call in.
2: Evan, call in. I want to know how you solve this. I also want to know if he thinks that the Clippers should respond, that the Clippers should try to fight this, because they put that statement out yesterday that says, we were wrong. We can't believe that the NBA told us one thing and then they release a whole investigation doing the other. I just want to know what he thinks. Like, should the Clippers try to take this to some sort of independent arbitration, which I actually don't know if they're eligible to do. But regardless, Evan, if you're up, come join us.
0: 1-888-SAY-ESPN. I'm just saying, right? He knows the number. I would like to think so.
3: That's 888-SAY-ESPN. That's 888-729-3776, Ev.
1: Do not call in if you're not Evan Cohen.
2: He's got to go do a hit in West Palm. He's got to go do one in Cleveland. He's got to go do one ESPN LA.
0: Madison. Don't forget, he's got to talk about Wisconsin and Notre Dame this weekend.
2: All of the GKS networks.
3: Unbelievable, Ev.
0: I do want to also know if Evan Cohen and you ladies as well, if you do think that this is the harshest penalty in the history.
3: I was actually just going to get to that. Well, actually, the harshest penalty in NBA history?
0: Or sports at large? Because I've got some others that I'm looking at. And
3: okay, go
0: obviously,
3: ahead.
0: The first one, the first two that come to mind are, of course, in the college football ranks when it came to SMU receiving the death penalty where the program was all but shut down, and then Penn State avoiding that death penalty. But in turn, they received a $60 million fine. The Clippers assessed a $30 million fine by the NBA yesterday, which was equal to 1 year of football revenue at the time. They also faced a four-year bowl and postseason ban, none of the like for the Clippers. I think it'd be a little bit more difficult to try to navigate that in the NBA comparatively to college football, but at the same time, that's why, again, I just, as much as the five first round picks is a massive penalty, but outside of that, I truly do not believe that this is in any form or fashion a death penalty or a death sentence to the Los Angeles Clippers. The five first round picks, yes, because that is your future, but a 1 year ban for their owner, a $30 million fine for a man who was worth $152.7 billion is as much of a drop in the bucket as the $700,000 fine levied against Kawhi Leonard. And of course, Kawhi Leonard gets off the hook basically scotch-free. You can do anything for a year. You can endure anything for a year, Steve Ballmer. You can be away from your beautiful multi-billion dollar arena for a year, and you will be okay because you are still the owner of the Los Angeles Clippers. Comparatively to SMU, Penn State, some other penalties we've seen, I really do not think that this is a death sentence to the Los Angeles Clippers.
2: I mean, let's clarification, Mia. The bowl ban got rescinded at Penn State.
0: That is true.
2: So that was a slap on the wrist. Because I was an intern at the NCAA when that came down. I remember it was like, oh my gosh, of historical, monumental proportions, this is going to be the thing that shakes college football up. It went away a couple years later. At the time, it seemed like it. The NBA could have gone so much harsher on Steve Ballmer and the Clippers by forcing him to sell the team. If they really wanted to, they could try to take him out of his ownership role, and that would be of proportions that we haven't seen since Donald Sterling.
3: Mm-hmm.
2: That's the nuclear option. They didn't want to go that route, so they tried to hit him in the harshest way possible, in a way that wasn't going to cause a schism within the ownership group. Because remember, Steve Ballmer is the richest owner in the NBA. Adam Silver is the commissioner of the NBA and works for Steve Ballmer and 29 other owners and ownership groups. He deserves a lot of credit for putting the hammer down here, but it could have been way harsher if he wanted it to.
3: But where does this rank among the worst trades in sports history? Because baked into all of this is the Paul George of it all, right? So when we're talking about the Clippers and Kawhi, it cost them a lot, including SGA, when you go back in history. Let me find this here.
0: I got it for you.
3: So many papers. So,
0: I got it pulled up right now.
3: So SGA for Paul George, when you go through the picks, again, baked into all this Kawhi stuff, and I'm going to give you other options, ladies, and you determine where this ranks among the worst trades in sports. So the Clippers acquired Paul George for SGA, Shai Gilgeous-Alexander, we know him, Gallinari, a 2021 first-round pick, a 2022 first-round pick, a 2023 first-round pick, a 2023 first-round pick swap, a 2024 first-round pick, a 2025 first-round pick swap, and a 2026 first-round pick. An incredible haul. And you lost out on an MVP and a champion. We are very familiar with Deshaun Watson to the Cleveland Browns, but let's go through it. Houston Texans dealt Deshaun Watson and a 2024 sixth round pick to Cleveland for a 2022 first round pick, a 2022 fourth round pick, a 2023 first round pick, a 2023 third round pick, a 2024 first round pick, and a 24 fourth round pick. Plus, they ultimately lose Myles Garrett because the quarterback play has been so bad. So let's just bake that in there. And let's go back to 1989. Herschel Walker to the Minnesota Vikings. The Dallas Cowboys received five players, draft picks, a 1990 first, second, and sixth round picks, a 1991 first and second round picks, and 92, a first, second, and third round pick. And that was conditional on whether Dallas kept or cut the players traded to them. They immediately cut those players, which triggered the full harvest of high draft picks. So I gave you things across sports. Courtney, where does the PG for SGA baked into the Kawhi Leonard of it all rank for you?
2: I say it's right underneath the Herschel Walker trade because that trade sparked the Cowboys' three-time Super Bowl run. That directly led to them winning those Super Bowls in the 1990s. Indirectly here because of Shai Gilgeous-Alexander going to, you know, he was packaged in this trade. They lose out on him in addition to all those picks that they had to give up in the two pick swaps. What did it yield you? Zero finals appearances. You lost Paul George for nothing in this. You turn Oklahoma City into a powerhouse, not necessarily immediately, but you get them there. Herschel Walker, like, you could see the return on that almost instantly. So I'd say it's like one step below that. At least in the case of the Cleveland Browns, they did recoup three draft picks. Not, you know, it's not going to ever make up for the trade that they gave. I mean, they set their franchise back getting Deshaun Watson because it's the positional value here that we're talking about. Like, this was a quarterback decision. You make the wrong quarterback decision, 10 years can go by and your franchise can be in free fall. Mm-hmm. That's what they're in right now. But the only silver lining of that, that's why I'd put that third among, I'd go Herschel Walker, the Paul George, and then Deshaun Watson, because Cleveland now has some picks. They've had first-round picks, multiple first-round picks that they've been able to get back since then to start building their roster. And who knows what pans out from the picks that they get from the Myles Garrett trade, considering the team that they traded him to. A good team, a team that's probably going to be an NFC title contender this year. So those are the three. And I looked up some of the other ones.
0: We want to run through some others too?
2: I wasn't too familiar with, I mean, you heard the one about Babe Ruth from, like, I mean, that's right. Not one that we obviously lived through, but right. Like selling your best player, maybe the greatest baseball player of all time for $100,000 in cash. Like,
3: Rock for Broglio, pretty bad.
2: Yeah, to finance a theater show, and then that gives the Yankees the start of their 27 title run. That's unreal. Pretty bad, too.
0: So, Courtney, so Herschel Walker yielded a dynasty in Dallas. Mm-hmm. Babe Ruth yielded a dynasty in New York. The Los Angeles Clippers yielded a dynasty in Oklahoma City. What about what could be? I know everyone's high on the Rams around these parts, but what could be a dynasty in the Pacific Northwest? How quickly we forget it was just four seasons ago that the Denver Broncos traded for Russell Wilson. And some of the players that turned into, from draft picks into actual critical pieces in last year's Super Bowl winning title team. I know in the moment, Drew Lock becomes your backup quarterback. Okay. Noah Fant doesn't end up sticking around in Seattle. Sure. Go Hawks. Shelby Harris. Charles Cross, one of your bookends, was the first pick to actually be consummated and turn into an actual player on the field from the compensation dealt from Denver to Seattle. Boye Mafe, Tyreek Sapp, Devin Witherspoon, Derek Hall, I would say that there is also a chance that the Denver Broncos just gave new life to Seattle, who not only won their second title in this millennium, but additionally are primed to once again be competitive into the future. Because, by the way, they hit on all those draft picks. That's something we forget about, especially with regards to the Houston Texans-Cleveland Browns trade. Can you actually then take those draft picks and turn them into productive players on the field or court?
3: That's a good one, but it's more difficult for me to put them in the same bucket because the Denver Broncos were in the AFC Championship game last year. They could win Bowl this year.
0: They were able to get out from underneath.
3: They have a Super Bowl winning head coach.
0: Situation.
3: They're stable.
0: Yes.
3: You know, these other organizations.
2: It wasn't like the quarterback went.
3: Right.
2: You know, we would look at that and say, oh, well, did that trade, did those, all those trades, the picks, all of it, did it get them Sam Darnold? No, Sam Darnold went on his own.
0: No, but at the same, what I'm saying with Russell Wilson, like the Denver Broncos sure. are, I mean, they're very lucky that they were able to walk a very thin line and navigate what could have absolutely torpedoed their franchise for years to come.
3: Well, coming up next, the Cincinnati Bengals for a long time were in the dysfunctional bucket. That's before their quarterback Joe Burrow got there. He's been to a Super Bowl, but they've been on the outside looking end of the playoffs the past three seasons. Joey B says it feels different this year. And that they have a chance to win every game when they step on the field. Do we agree with that? We'll tell you next. But first, I want to tell you this about DraftKings. The wait is over. Football is here, and so is DraftKings. DraftKings is now live in all 50 states. One app, every sport, nationwide.
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4: 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The Bengals haven't been an easy riddle. The past, well, actually, I guess it is.
5: If we're doing a lot of decoding. Decoding has been the word of the day, I feel like.
4: Well, if, actually, the riddle's pretty easy. If Joe Burrow's healthy, the Bengals are good. If Joe Burrow's not healthy, they're on the outside looking in from the playoffs. So it's actually not that bad.
5: Well, the offensive line, defensive line, that's also always a question mark.
4: But Joe Burrow is saying that this season, it's the outlier. It's feeling a little different. He said that this team reminds him of his team in 2019 at LSU, of course, that won the national championship game. One of the best teams we've seen in the history of college football. He said that he's manifesting a Super Bowl, that he's sick of saying next year. Why does this team feel different? Here is the Bengals quarterback who was on Chasing Number One, the podcast with Ja'Marr Chase, his teammate, on overtime.
6: Man, I just want to win this year. I just want to win.
7: I feel you.
6: You know, the rest will take care of itself.
7: Yeah.
6: You know, I think we'll break a bunch of records eventually, and but I think we're gonna have a really good team that has a chance to win every game that we step foot on the field for. And I don't know about you, but I could really feel it in my bones, in my soul, in OTAs. This year, different from years past,
8: yeah,
6: where you know, we brought in a lot of the right guys, a lot of the right people with the right mindsets,
8: yeah,
6: to go and chase this goal of winning a Super Bowl and winning as many games as we can and being the best possible team that we can.
8: Yeah.
6: I felt it from our D-line. I felt it from our defense. You know, our offense has the same guys as years past, so, you know, we felt that for the last couple of years, as good as we've been. But you know, these veteran guys that we've brought in on defense to be able to help our younger guys.
4: Do you agree with that, Courtney? Joe Burrow says that they have a chance to win every single game that they step on the field. Are you buying it?
9: No, because no team has a chance to win every single game. Unless you're Myron Metcalf and you think that the Los Angeles Rams have a 68% chance to go undefeated. But I get where he's coming from, because these statements that he made on that podcast are similar to everything he has said throughout the offseason,
4: mm-hmm,
9: talking about the Super Bowl, saying that you can't be about it unless you talk about it. You pointed it out. He talks about that 2019 LSU team a lot, and he relayed how he felt about that team to how he feels about this team. He's trying to put this out into the ether, not just for himself, because I do believe he believes this. He's trying to get everyone else on the team to see it how he does, to buy in that way that he's bought in, because he can't do it alone. We've seen what happens when he tries to do it alone, or when the team tries to do it without him. It doesn't work. And if this doesn't go according to plan this year, and his plan is go win the Super Bowl. He hasn't been back to the AFC title game in 5 seasons. Don't be surprised if he says, I don't want to waste my time here anymore. I would like to go somewhere else. I have years remaining on my contract, but I don't want to spend them in Cincinnati.
5: Do we think this roster is improved? Because
9: yes.
5: I think the defensive side of the ball, they've invested capital in it. They've also invested draft capital in it for the last 5 seasons since they last appeared in the AFC title game, Courtney. But at the same time, this is the same offensive line they trotted out last year that in some form or fashion, well, yes, improved comparatively to that Super Bowl run in which Joe Burrow, despite making it all the way to SoFi Stadium, obviously is well documented in terms of how many sacks he took over those first few years of he and Ja'Marr Chase being paired. I just look at it and I say, are they running it back with additions on the defensive side of the ball that they hope are enough for a free agent band-aid fix in the here and now, to your point? Because I do think if it doesn't go according to plan this year, if they don't make Joe Burrow happy with the results on the field, he could ask for an out from Cincinnati. And so I think it's just also an attempt to be like, okay, we're going to push all the chips to the middle of the table. We have to compete now, because if we don't compete now, we may be losing Joe Burrow in the next 2 to 3 years.
9: And he's got to compete too. He's not
5: best abilities availability.
9: Yeah, he's had a lot of injuries. He has not been able to stay on the field. Him saying these things, I also wanted to hear him say, I need to hold up my end of the bargain as well, because it's unfair to blame everything on everybody else and say that Joe Burrow not being there is all on everybody else because he got sacked too much, because he got hurt. Look, he had the toe injury. He's had multiple other injuries that have hurt him in the offseason. He's been sacked a whole bunch. All of that is true, but he is a huge part of this equation. He is the part of the equation that's the most important. So did they get better? Yeah, they did, because they addressed some of the most significant needs that they had up front. I don't know if they got better on the back end fully yet. I don't know if the pass defense is fixed, but they took a team that he constructed, and I'm not being disingenuous when I say that.
5: No.
9: He validated or vouched for his guys. He vouched for T. Higgins to get paid. He vouched for Ja'Marr Chase to get paid. He got paid himself. He's got to go deliver now. And the way he talks about this, whether it's here, whether it's the comments that he made to Sports Illustrated that came out earlier this week about talking about the Super Bowl and being able, like, it's almost as if he's saying you got to be able to see what your goal is and talk about it in order to achieve it. Because if it's this idea out there, we want to win a Super Bowl, well, how are we going to get there? We're going to try really hard. We're going to go try to win all of our games. If you don't have a way to get there, a roadmap, then it is difficult to see how you get from week one all the way to week 18, knowing that this team has struggled mightily. They're 3-11 under Zach Taylor in the first 2 weeks of the season. They turned that tide last year. Can they do it again when they've got a tough stretch to start out the first 4 weeks of the season? Remains to be seen. He's in a position where he can finally make good on all these comments by holding up his end of the bargain, and him verbalizing this puts the onus on everyone else to do the exact same.
4: I love this. I love this. I absolutely love that Joe Burrow is putting it out there. He's writing it in Sharpie with his mouth.
5: Well, he doesn't have the T-shirt that Dak Prescott does. That's what I was just going to add. He is not wearing the Super Bowl T-shirt.
9: There's no Super Bowl T-shirt to wear.
5: All set.
4: Well, I love this.
5: He can make one.
4: I absolutely love that he is putting pressure on his guys. He talked about this earlier. He said, it's great. I'm putting pressure on my guys. I love it. I thrive in it. And as much as a Packers fan, I hated what Ben Johnson did to Green Bay last year. I respect the hell out of it, Courtney. I respect that in his introductory press conference, he was like, I am not shying away from pressure. I'm going directly at the team and the division that's not only our number one rival, but that has been the model of consistency for a long time. We want to be like them, and I'm going to beat them. And then he went out there and he did it. And Joe Burrow has had a lot of success in his career. He's won a national championship game. He's been to a Super Bowl. He knows what he's capable of, and he knows that even despite those accolades, it's not enough. He doesn't want to be Dan Marino, and he needs the other guys around him to buy into this feeling of we can do it. And I love that he is not afraid to say it publicly, because he knows if things go left and he knows if they miss the playoffs again, that what are we going to do? What are sports fans going to do? And every sports media network, we're going to play the clips. We're going to run this back, this commentary that he had with Ja'Marr Chase on this podcast. We're going to run back him manifesting a Super Bowl. And he knows that he's upping the ante, and he's not afraid of it, and that's what a leader does. And speaking of leaders, head coaches, well, one that's in the headlines and one that's in trouble, at least publicly in the court of public perception, is Lane Kiffin. There was an excerpt of a book that is coming out that came out yesterday. We're going to discuss that, but also how much pressure is on Lane Kiffin to win this season. We'll talk about that next here on Unsportsmanlike. We're presented by Progressive Insurance.
0: Hey guys, Zaslow here. 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See you there. Ah, yes. How about ESPN LA on that Big Bird? Give me that serious music. Alan Parsons Project, Jack.
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18: My decision should always be made in the best interest of the players, not for my reputation and how the decisions play in the national media or other fan bases.
19: Has there been a coach in recent memory to put a bigger target on him and his team's back like Lane Kiffin has this year?
20: Oh, there's a lot of pressure. They're double-digit home favorites and little old Clemson lying in the weeds. It's a talented football team. With all that comes expectations.

0: LSU matchup and the commentary made by both head coaches. But first, I want to focus on the football. How big of an upset would it be if Clemson did beat LSU?
1: I think it would be a monumental upset when you look at just matchups and talent and ability. Is Clemson's roster exactly on par with what LSU has right now? No, not because of what Lane brought into the portal and what LSU had stick around. But it's not like Dabo hasn't collected talent over the years, hasn't been a good recruiter. You have a first-year starting quarterback in Christopher Vezina. You have a talented defensive line, experience on the offensive line. I think they have good skill. I think the more surprising part would be a first-time starting quarterback going to Baton Rouge at night where dreams and hopes go to die, as Les Miles told us, actually going in there and getting that win in what is being described as maybe the most bananas environment in the history of that stadium. I find that tough to believe because I've seen some crazy ones there. They literally had an earthquake at the end of a game when they scored against Auburn to pull off an upset of their own. So I don't know if it would be that big of an upset. It's just with everything that's going on, all the hype, all the talk, there's this expectation that just Clemson has no way of competing. But as you heard Dusty Dvorak say there before we came in, Dabo Swinney has built his dream home right now. He's put it on the lake that he wants to live in. This is exactly where he wants to live. We don't have a chance. They don't respect us. We're not ranked. We're the underdogs. Nobody talking about us. He's been given every key to every motivational speech that made him who he is as the Clemson head coach. That, more than anything else, why I think it would be silly to think Clemson can't at least go be competitive and maybe pull off a win.
2: Dabo's A-okay with putting it on him, as you just illuminated on, Cole. But who has the bigger target now on their back because of the comments made by Dabo Swinney earlier this week? He and the Tigers, or Lane Kiffin and the Tigers?
1: Oh, no, it's Lane Kiffin, because that expectation that started around SEC media days this year in Tampa, when folks started to say, us in the media, that it's playoff or nothing, or national championship even, or nothing for LSU this year, which I actually don't buy into. You're telling me a first-year head coach, regardless of how much your roster costs, regardless of the history of the program that you are now the head coach of, you can't just say that, one, it's playoff or die, two, national championship or die. Think about the path to both of those. Now, we're going to a 9-game conference schedule in the SEC. LSU does not have one of the lighter schedules in the league. And then to get to the playoff, to have to potentially face teams like an Oregon, like an Indiana, like a Notre Dame, to potentially go win a national championship, it is harder than ever to pinpoint, I think, one team and say, that will be our national champion. All that still lies on the shoulders of Lane Kiffin. $90 million to get him there, $40-some million on the roster to be able to get him. And then this extra attention that he's brought with potentially putting professional players back on his roster, I don't think there's any doubt about it. The expectation for Clemson right now is, can Dabo get him back to bowl eligibility? Can he have him back to what we maybe saw during his first few years there as a Clemson? I think there's very little expectation for Dabo and Clemson this year.
3: And you called it a monumental upset in the making. That would be what happens if Clemson goes into LSU's Death Valley Saturday night. There's this idea, Cole, that a team that won the national championship during the 16 season and the 18 season is now a decaying program. Do they need this win against LSU to validate that they are not that? Or would they be okay without it and still able to get into the CFP mix via their route in the ACC if they don't win this game?
1: Yeah, Courtney, I think the main reason they do and they don't, the reason they need it is it would really quiet a lot of people and it would take a lot of pressure off Dabo, and we would probably hear less of the quotes like we've heard this week from him, because he wouldn't have to answer the questions that frustrate him so much. The reason that they wouldn't need it is because it's the first game of the season, and we've seen Notre Dame lose their first two games of the season and still be knocking on the door of the college football playoff. We've seen other teams falter early and still be able to find their win. There will be enough room to make up what the team is, what the program still is, what Dabo still is as a head coach, because it is still the opener. You got the rest of that schedule to go prove to people we're one of the better teams, better programs in college football.
0: We're speaking with Cole Kublick here on Unsportsmanlike. He's an SEC analyst, host of McElroy and Kublick in the Morning on 94.5 WJOX in Birmingham, Alabama. And Cole, that's where I want to go next. I want to get a temperature check of how people in Alabama are feeling about Lane Kiffin. So he obviously leaves Ole Miss in a controversial way to go to LSU, Alabama's rival. He is in the headlines for going after players who were in the NFL trying to come back to college. There was an excerpt yesterday that dropped in Vanity Fair from the

0: upcoming book, Lane Being Lane by John Talty, that profiled some of the time that he had under Nick Saban in Alabama. How are people in Alabama reacting to all of this drama surrounding Lane Kiffin? What's their vibe on what Lane is right now?
1: So I can tell you, the drama that is listed in John Talty's book comes to almost zero surprise of folks here in the state of Alabama. And you get a little bit of a taste of why Lane Kiffin was never really an option to be Alabama's head coach when Kalen DeBoer was hired. A lot of people wanted that to be real, but the situation was that that wasn't going to take place. It wasn't even investigated by the Alabama brass. As far as the professional player situation and bringing guys back, the way that this has happened with us on our radio show is if it's your team, it's probably a good idea and they don't have a problem with it and it's poor player. If it's another team, it's just rage and fury. Mm. And so it's rage and fury for Alabama and Auburn fans right now at Lane Kiffin. But there are a lot of Alabama fans that weren't mad about this when Charles Bediako was coming back to play basketball for the Crimson Tide last year. Right. There are a few that said, hey, I'm just not for this. I'm against this. This doesn't seem right. This is not what college athletics should be, which is where I think the majority of people are on this. But there's the book title itself, I think, gives you an idea of where most people are. It's Lane Being Lane. No matter how shocking, no matter how surprising, no matter how stupid some of the things might be, a lot of people just shrug their shoulders and say it's Lane. Like, there's a part of him that could always have this master plan that we have to just keep deep in the back of our brain, that he could be trying to circumvent something, make something happen, prove a point to someone, because that's just the way that he thinks. He is as outside of the box as any head coach in college football. And there's always a plan B or maybe an alternative plan for what's happening with him. So a lot of the things from the book, I really do believe that Lane straightened a lot of that stuff out. And it shouldn't be worrisome to people in Baton Rouge or anybody anymore, but very little surprise for us here in the state of Alabama.
2: Mia, I want to jump in here really quick because the title of that book is his MO, Lane Being Lane. Well, that's just Lane Kiffin. Yet we continue to give him a pass. Raiders head coach, Tennessee head coach, USC head coach, the FAU head coach, Ole Miss, LSU. He hasn't won anything as a head coach at any of those spots, and LSU is now the journey that he's going to go on with the big contract that he has. Why do we keep giving him a pass in the college football world, Cole? I've never been able to understand that.
1: Well, I would counter Courtney with some of the things that he has done. You're exactly right on championships, but he did coach a team that qualified. Boy, how do we talk about this? We've never really had a conversation similar to this before. Qualified for the college football playoff, although he did not coach the team in the college football playoff. Did some really good things at FAU, a program that hadn't had a ton of success before he got there. So, and then too, I think when you're an assistant on the Lane Kiffin staff, or excuse me, a Nick Saban staff, and you have success with your part of the team that he coached, it's going to elevate you as a coach, be it Mario Cristobal coaching the offensive line, Kirby Smart coaching the defense, Pete Golding coaching the defense, Steve Sarkisian, Lane Kiffin coaching the offense. And it doesn't take away from the type of coach that they are, but it does elevate you more than maybe all the other coaches at other places during that time period. It's just what the Nick Saban era did for assistant coaches. So I would counter with he did things at Ole Miss that had not been done ever or since John Vaught, who the stadium is named after, and did some great things at FAU. There are all of those other times you referenced, but I would counter with he's also done some really good things that people look at and say, if we could get a piece of that at our school, he could potentially take us to new heights, places maybe we've never been.
3: Cole, before we let you go, I do want to look at the rest of the SEC. Week one, of course, coming up this weekend. Is there another storyline outside of Death Valley that you have your eyes on? Or is perhaps the biggest storyline elsewhere in the SEC this idea of the Georgia AD proposing to remove LSU from the conference if they break rules?
1: Yeah, unfortunately, those are still going to be our headlines, and we are ready to talk actual football and games. As you mentioned, week one is here. We'll have Missouri from the SEC playing tonight. Oklahoma from the SEC goes tomorrow night. There are micro questions with a lot of these teams. I think the middle of the pack of the SEC is stronger than it's ever been. You could legitimately look from team, maybe if you ranked them 4 or 5 all the way down to 15 and say all those teams could finish with 8 or 9 wins. All those teams could finish with 4 or 5 wins. The offensive line are going to be massive for the majority of those. The quarterback play in the league should be exceptional. from probably more than half the league this year. And you got a lot of new coaches in new places like Auburn, Kentucky, et cetera, that people want to see, are they going to be able to extend and have more success than people believe year one? Not a lot other than LSU this weekend. I will say, the Ole Miss Louisville game Sunday night is a little bit of a sleeper, because that is one. I think Pete Golding and Ole Miss go to the playoff. Mm. I think they're the second best defensive line in the league, the best running back quarterback tandem returning in all of college football, probably a top three or four offensive line in the SEC, even though people don't want to give them credit for that. And a coach that won two playoff games last year, but do not put anything past Jeff Brohm, a guy that can absolutely call plays, a talented quarterback transferring in. Clev Lubin and that defensive line are going to be able to get after Trinidad Chambliss. A dangerous, dangerous non-conference game Sunday night for the SEC.
0: Great stuff from Cole Kublick. College football is back. You can find him everywhere. SEC analyst, host of McElroy and Kublick in the morning on 94.5 WJOX in Birmingham, Alabama. I wanted to make sure I got that dial right. And Read and React with Cole Kublick and Roman Harper, SEC Network. It returns on Monday, September 7th, 7 p.m. Thanks so much, Cole. We'll be tuned in.
1: Thank you, guys.
0: And we're going to have coverage of LSU Clemson, the drama, the excitement. It begins at 7 p.m. Eastern on ESPN Radio. Well, speaking of drama, Pat Costello is going to complain next, but I'm over it. 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
2: I'm over it. With Pat the producer.
3: I learned on Friday Michelle is the Herb Brooks of my personal life. She just bullies me into going out on the weekends.
4: Yeah, I do. Put your butt up, get dressed, put a smile
3: on. Nuno keeps saying that he thinks it's sad that Bill Belichick is coaching at UNC. And Nuno, I would like to know why, and I would like to preface this ahead of time by saying that whatever your reason is dumb.
5: Maybe I'm just a hater. Maybe Pat's
6: I don't think there's a maybe on that.
7: I'm over it. I'm sick and tired and over it.
3: Get a life.
4: It is that time of the day for Pat Costello to complain about things. I'm Michelle Smallman alongside Mia O'Brien and Courtney Cronin. It's in Sportsmanlike. We're presented by Progressive Insurance. And in that rejoin there, Pat said I was the Herb Brooks of his personal life. I find that to be a high compliment. So thank you, Pat.
8: There you go.
3: It was a compliment.
8: And yesterday, Pat had a lot of things to say about summer versus fall. So I want you to know, Pat, that as I was at my local little grocery store near my hotel here in New York City, I picked up some pumpkin spice cookies in your honor because you've done such an amazing job with decorating your apartment. As soon as that calendar flipped to September, I figured we all need to celebrate. I may not be in Vegas East, but know that these are like spiritually being delivered to you right now. I want you to go get your pumpkin spice on.
3: I'm glad you talked about this because I was very curious because you texted our little group chat the other day or yesterday and you were like, I got a prop. And I was like, okay. And now knowing that it's cookies that I can't eat, I don't know what you want me, how I'm supposed to respond to this.
9: What
3: I'll
9: a
3: be
9: nice
3: honest.
9: Surprise. Yeah. Here's Pat, cookies that everyone else but you will have.
3: Here's some cookies that I bought that only me and Michelle can eat.
8: I just love that.
4: I'm thrilled.
8: I love that Cam Pratt, my fellow Ithaca College bomber, like has the synergy to where he assumed I was going to show up in a pumpkin hat because that would be very much my ethos to show up in costume. That's probably an omen and a spoiler alert for weeks and years to come. But anyways, point being, no pumpkin hat, just pumpkin spice cookies that we're going to enjoy. In your honor, Pat.
3: Thank you.
4: What else you got for us, Pat?
3: I'd like to talk about Myron Metcalf.
4: Oh, I always love to talk about Myron Metcalf.
8: Premier
4: one of the funniest
8: Mingler.
4: People to ever walk this earth.
3: He is. Well, Myron on their show recently has decided on a new style choice. I'd like you to take a look and a listen to Myron Metcalf.
10: Nice to see you today. You're wearing a hat again, so yeah. I think this is now part of your fashion statement at this point, right?
11: It's the same hat. You know, I don't have that many hats, I realize. So I may have to go invest in some hats. I like the look. No, I like the hat.
10: Do you? Well, good. I think you look you look really good.
3: 3 to 5, Matt and Myron on ESPN Radio. Myron decided he's a hat guy now and wore the same exact hat 2 days in a row. And you could tell that Matt Jones was not on board with this hat thing because Myron's like, yeah, I like the hat thing. And Matt goes, do you? I don't think I'm on board with Myron being a hat guy. I think he looks funny.
12: Well, you guys know why he's doing this, right?
4: Why?
12: Because someone on social media called him Milk Chocolate Whopperhead.
4: What? They called him what?
9: Milk Chocolate Whopperhead. They also said he had a pointy head.
12: Yeah.
4: That's an unbelievably creative diss.
12: I think it was maybe an Eagles fan that was upset with his appearance on First Take, and they called him that.
4: Eagles fans are brutal. We know we've got two of them in Vegas East. Milk Chocolate Whopperhead. So now he's wearing hats. And, you know, Courtney, it's very interesting to me that at this stage of his life that Myron would be like, oh, I'm a hat guy now. I think you flesh that out when you're in, like, high school, right? Like, that you're either a hat person or you're not a hat person.
13: It's radio. We can dress down a little bit. You saw his co-host, Matt Jones, wearing a hat. I think Myron wants to fit the aesthetic of the show and has decided that he's going to wear some soccer kit. I couldn't really tell whose jersey that was, and a hat. He's
8: Jordan
13: a hat
8: Brown
13: guy with
8: too.
13: One hat, so he's got to start adding to his collection.
3: Apparently, he's worn the hat 3 days in a row.
13: The same one?
8: But it's the
3: same
8: one.
3: Hat.
8: That's the thing. You're not a hat guy. You're not a hat guy if it's the same hat.
9: You need new hats, Myron.
13: Well, we have a sponsorship with Lids.
4: We do, and I got some amazing Packers hats from Lids. Shout out to Lids. Girl's ready for the season. I think maybe we can connect Myron Metcalf and get him set up.
3: Can we get our guy a new hat?
9: A second hat.
3: I don't think I'm on board with Myron being a hat guy.
4: Wait a second. I have an idea. You know who is the king of hats? Freddie Coleman.
8: Oh.
4: Why don't we have Freddie Coleman give Myron Metcalf some hat advice?
3: Yeah, but those are like more
8: Freddie
3: fedoras,
8: wears real
3: aren't they?
8: Hats.
4: But let's have Myron try on various styles
8: but
4: of hats.
8: Can you see?
4: A fedora, a newsboy hat, maybe a cowboy hat, a straw hat, a visor. Like, if Myron's going to be a hat guy, why doesn't he cycle through various styles of hats to really see what fits?
12: Well, also, Myron's become a whole, like, soccer jersey guy. Like, every other show, he's rocking, like, a different jersey.
4: It's a kit, Nuno.
8: Kit.
3: What, yeah, wow, right? Nuno. Get it right.
4: Soccer,
3: it's
4: Nuno.
3: Like you don't even know soccer.
9: Yeah, Nuno's not a soccer fan.
8: But like, I even said it properly.
4: That's right.
12: Or, hey, Rob Lorenzo, put like just, you know, craft up some shots with different type of hats on.
8: Photoshop.
12: There you go. Photoshop.
8: Photoshop.
4: AI.
3: Okay.
8: I would argue figuratively, Myron, I am here to support you, my brother. You wear many hats. Don't let anyone take that away from you.
3: Literally, I'm not here to support Myron. Take the hat off, Myron. You look ridiculous.
4: Even those, what did they call him? A whopper head?
9: Milk chocolate whopper head.
8: At least they didn't say come home. Like Van Pelt once upon a time. Just come home. That's what Scott Van Pelt likes to say.
3: Oh, yeah. That's what
4: he
3: I
4: said.
3: Did.
4: That Pat came home. Many years. Yeah. Come on home.
3: Trying to convince Nuno still. I have one more that I would like to discuss.
4: Go ahead.
3: Michelle Smallman thinks she would be a great lawyer. We were texting about this last night.
4: We were.
3: And Michelle told me, I'd be a great lawyer. And you know what, Michelle? The more I thought about it, I don't think you'd be a great lawyer.
4: You said that yesterday, so
3: well,
4: you didn't change your stance at all.
3: No, at first I was like, you know what, I could see it. I think Michelle would be a great lawyer. And then I kind of sat on it. No, I'm out. I would not want you to defend me.
9: And you realize she has zero grasp of the legal system?
3: Well, that's a big
9: part of it. She thinks that jurors have sidebars with judges.
4: Have you or have you not seen me talk my way into some pretty good situation.
9: I've heard you talk about talking your way into situations. I've never seen it happen myself.
4: Well, trust me.
3: I saw it happen at the draft.
4: I'm pretty convinced.
3: Allegedly.
4: I'm pretty convincing sometimes when I need to be. And I think a judge would agree. Especially when the truth is on my side. Because I'm only taking on clients who are innocent. Well, so I've got the facts in my back pocket.
12: You're not going to have any clients.
3: That's not how that works.
12: You're not going to have any clients.
4: I'm saying the truth is on my side, so I will walk up there. What is it, a podium? The bench? Whatever
9: stand.
4: It is.
9: The stand. The stand.
3: You don't know anything
4: about the courtroom. The stand. And I'll be like, Your Honor, here are the facts. My client is obviously innocent. Do what's right. I know that's why you were put in this position, Your Honor, because you're amazing. You are so qualified. You have earned this position at the top of the legal system.
9: Michelle, the judge doesn't decide. The jury does.
3: The jury decides.
9: You are almost on a jury, and you don't know who decides?
4: Ladies and gentlemen of the jury.
3: You can't just butter up the judge.
9: Wow, Judge, you look hot today.
4: By the way, jury, you're looking good. You guys are rested.
3: All of you.
4: Some of you have definitely worked on your summer bodies and have the tans to back it up. My client is innocent. I rest. We're on Sportsmanlike here on ESPN Radio.
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31: When I was studying abroad, we took a photography class, and my best friend Jackie, the professor, I believe his name was Mauro, gave her an A++++ because she had a very good photograph of trash. He was like, trash is beauty, beauty is trash. And she was like, exactly. She goes, you have to change this. The University of Illinois is not going to think this is a real grade. Shout out to Jackie. Photographer for the ages. One of my best friends in the whole world. Alongside Mia O'Brien and Courtney Cronin, I'm Michelle Smallman. And I still don't know if it went through on her track. I need to text her and find out because she got an A++. She was like, Illinois is not going to accept this.
32: They've got different rules across the pond, evidently.
31: But let me tell you, we would take these photographs and they would be terrible. And shout out to Mauro, our photography teacher. He would be like, beautiful. Okay, I love this. And we're like, yes. Much easier than classes at Illinois, Courtney. I'm sure at Indiana, too. Big Ten.
33: Hardest class I took was econ.
31: Oh, man.
33: And going back on my college career, I really wish I would have taken some fun electives, like whatever that was. Because my elective...
31: That was study abroad. Very different than actual classes.
33: Like, I really wish I would have done that instead of covering bad football and then bad basketball. But... It worked out. I just wish I could have done a couple classes differently because whatever that class was titled, Michelle, Art in Paris, I would have taken it.
31: There you go.
32: My primary takeaway is that all three of us went to schools that begin with I. And that's your fun fact to start this 8 o'clock hour.
31: Totally. The hardest class that I ever took was actually the very first class I had at the University of Illinois. So I went there thinking I was going to be a doctor. I was like, I'm going pre-med. Everyone watch out. Dr. Smallman is on the way. I want to be a dermatologist of all things.
9: Well, now you're pre-law.
32: I was just going to say, thank you, Pat.
31: Pre-law, more like actual Elle Woods. I would be like Lulu Blonde in there. I'd be like, don't shake your last season Prada shoes at me, honey. Gross. But... You know how they say in med school, they're like, would they weed you out before you get to med school?
32: Yes.
31: My first class was some chemistry class, 300 plus kids in the lecture hall. The Professor walks in, starts writing chemical equations on the board, doesn't say a word. I'm like, I am out of here. There is no chance I am smart enough or dedicated enough to do this for the next 10 years of my life. Like, Dr. Smallman, out the window within 30 seconds.

0: seconds.
1: And yet you think you could be a lawyer?
0: Totally different set of circumstances.
1: I mean, it's a lot of
2: science,
1: a lot of school
2: very
1: minutia.
2: Black and white. You know, there's usually a right answer and a wrong answer in science. There's nuance when it comes to the argument of law.
1: Yes, science has no nuance
2: that,
1: at all.
2: But I'm sure science has nuance, but it's a lot more, it's right or it's wrong. You either fix the person's injury or you don't as a doctor.
1: Well,
2: as
1: Michelle, lawyer, Michelle's only taking on innocent clients, so.
0: Right. It's integrity.
1: Very black and white.
2: No, I think she just means she wants to believe her people. She's
3: I think
2: not
3: there's a lot of debate in the scientific community, Courtney.
0: Them. Yeah, but would you feel, let's say you had, God forbid, to undergo a massive operation and I walk in.
4: Well, I say it all the
0: You're
4: time.
0: Like, forget it.
4: We're not doing brain surgery here. That's why I always have to remind people, like whenever they're worried about, oh, are we going to make deadline or is this going to be the, we're not doing brain surgery.
5: But if we were, smallest thing she can do it.
0: No, I know I cannot, Nuno. After 30 seconds, I know I cannot.
3: So you could exonerate someone
0: yes,
3: for a major crime.
5: I would rather you
0: because
5: have...
0: Because they're innocent. They're it's my
3: not,
0: client.
3: Right,
4: it's
3: I
4: not
3: forgot.
4: Exactly life or death. It is life or death.
5: As some small of those as
2: cases, depending on the crime.
5: No, if I had the option of either you performing brain surgery on me or trying to defend me in the court of law, I'm the brain surgery, please.
4: Take me!
0: I have to tell you something, ladies and gentlemen of Unsportsmanlike Today. That may be the meanest thing Nuno's ever said to me, and here's why. He said some mean stuff. Nuno is our resident legal expert. This guy loves Law and Order. He loves any sort of spinoff of Law and Order.
1: Yeah, to be clear, he's not a legal expert. He's a TV show expert.
0: That's a legal very TV show
1: That's
0: expert.
1: That's like, I love Grey's Anatomy, therefore I'm a medical expert. That's just not the case.
0: He's our TV show, or legal TV show expert. And Nuno has a firm grasp of how the court system works because he watches all these shows. So for him to immediately dismiss me as a possible lawyer to defend him, rude, quite frankly.
1: You could botch the surgery and then defend yourself in court for the malpractice.
0: Your Honor, I got out of chemistry. I knew this wasn't for me.
1: By the way, you're looking great today. Get a tan?
0: Who, me?
4: No. You go to touching the bench.
1: This was your bit.
0: I was like, as a matter of fact, I was in Miami last weekend. I am a little golden brown. Thank you. I'm so used to them dissing me that even when they're making fun of me, I'm grasping at a compliment.
3: Not quite as tan as the Super Bowl, though.
0: They crush me because I got a spray tan before the Super Bowl. And I don't know why, because Evan Cohen gets one weekly. So, like, why can I not just jump on the Evan Cohen spray tan?
3: Because you looked like one of Pat's decorative pumpkins.
0: I was not orange. It was a deep, deep golden
4: brown. She was preparing
0: brown.
4: For California, even though it's Northern California, so you don't have to be tan there.
2: Well, you can do this that year. In Southern California this year, February 14th.
4: That's coming to ESPN, ABC, and the Walt Disney Company.
0: We will be there. And speaking of L.A., not great for the Clippers yesterday, ladies, because the NBA dropped the hammer on the Clippers after a year-long investigation into salary cap circumvention, and with Kawhi Leonard. They said that they, quote, found a pattern of misconduct and multiple significant rules violations by the Clippers organization, a prior offender of the salary cap circumvention rules. Here are the punishments that were announced by the league yesterday. The Clippers must forfeit 5 first-round draft picks, one in 2029, 2030, 2031, 2032, and 2033. The Clippers were fined $30 million. Their owner, Steve Ballmer, is suspended from all league and team activities for 1 year. The president of business operations, Jillian Zucker, suspended without pay for 1 year. President of basketball operations, Lawrence Frank, suspended without pay for 6 months. And Kawhi Leonard, a 2-time finals MVP, wasn't suspended, but he must pay the league $700,000. Now, all of these penalties are binding, the league and players union said. So how did we get here? How did we arrive at this point? Here's our ESPN NBA insider, Brian Windhorst, who was on SportsCenter with Scott Van Pelt. Maybe not. Maybe we don't have Wendy telling us how we got here. But anyway, ladies, let's go to you first, Courtney. Did the punishment fit the crime? Did what the NBA levied against the Clippers yesterday fit what they allegedly did, or what the NBA is alleging they did?
2: It did, but I think it could have been more. They could have really taken the hammer to Steve Ballmer and tried to take his team away from him. There is precedent for that. That has not been circumvention of the salary cap related, but they did what they felt was dropping the hammer. You have a 1-year suspension for Steve Ballmer, $30 million, a drop in the bucket for him, but the 5 first-round draft picks on the organization, Mikal Bridges went for 5 draft picks. That was a big trade that was talked about in the consequences of that, good and bad. Paul George, a player that they gave up 5 first-round draft picks to get Kawhi Leonard in the first place, and what that did to the organization. The hammer came down on the Clippers. It did not come down on Kawhi Leonard. No suspension, no void of the trade that's going from the Clippers to Toronto. That's still going to go through. $700,000 in fines that he'll have to pay the league. And he's made $375 million throughout his career. He gets off scot-free. And his statement justified as such, saying, I need to be more responsible with the people that are around me, from Uncle Dennis to the people who were handling his business dealings. I'm paraphrasing, but his way of saying, deuces, LA, have fun dealing with this mess. I'm on to Toronto. I'm in the last year of my contract. I'm trying to go get my next big deal. That's how this reads, that Kawhi, who's at the epicenter of all this, they blew up the franchise to get him, and now they blew it up to keep him happy by getting him all these deals and endorsements that were not directly paid for from his salary from the team, but from these other outside companies. Was one guy really worth it in all of this? Or does he become the most hated figure in franchise history, in a franchise that's had Donald Sterling as their owner?
0: That's a good question, Courtney. And Mia, I want you to answer that in a second. But we do have that Brian Windhorst sound, and I want to get to it. He was on with SVP and described how the Clippers arrived at this moment.
6: Yeah, well, I think there was a couple of things here that led to this. Number one, there was, to use a legal term, a preponderance of evidence in this report. It was very compelling. There may not have been a direct smoking gun, but reading through this, it was incredibly thorough and, frankly, Scott, incredibly damning. I think that if you were on a jury and this evidence could be proven to be accurate, I think you would convict. And it says it right in the NBA's release. They have been guilty of this exact thing before. They were guilty of salary cap circumvention in 2015. They were investigated in 2019 with Kawhi Leonard and were cleared, but were very severely warned about this exact thing. And so not only was it severe, but also they were a repeat offender, and you get the proverbial book thrown at them.
4: I led by saying this at the top of our program this morning, and I will push even further on it. One name we have not said with discussion regarding the Clippers, Kawhi Leonard, and where the future lies is Tyronn Lue. As of right now, he is still the head coach of the Los Angeles Clippers. Correct me if I'm wrong. He is the one who will have to now carry this burden of not having 5 first-round picks, and that is if he is still to be maintained as the head coach of the Los Angeles Clippers. As we've seen time and time again, when you do not have the opportunity to draft and develop your own players and you do not produce wins on the basketball court, you're probably not in that job for long. And so ultimately, he may lose his job because they may not only be able to draft and develop players. What free agents, Courtney, are willingly going to sign with the Los Angeles Clippers long term, knowing what lies ahead in terms of their ability to develop a roster?
2: Why would anybody want to go to a place that is going to be devoid of its own picks through 2034? From 2019 through 2034, they will have drafted a player in the first round one time with their own first round pick. Mm. And now you have all of these picks that are gone. The lifeblood of your program has to be through the draft. Yet, you may be able to recoup a little bit of that in the Kawhi trade to the Raptors, but you're still playing from a deficit. And this is a place that gave up everything to try to win a championship. The trade itself, years ago, with Paul George to lure Kawhi Leonard there, yielded 0 finals appearances. You did all of this for nothing. So why is anybody going to want to go there, knowing that this place lives in dysfunction? It doesn't thrive in it, it lives in it, from everything that happened under its previous ownership and how those players had to be at the forefront of calamity that they did not cause. And now you have a player who, not directly, but with the people that he's responsible for making decisions for him, created a mess of epic proportion, and he gets to leave? Mm-hmm. And the team has to now deal with this, and the players that are currently on the roster have to deal with this? Who's going to want to sign up to come there? No one. And it's unfortunate because they get the new arena. It felt like things were trending in the right direction. Kawhi heading into a contract year. We know he typically plays his most games, and he plays his best games when he's in the midst of trying to get another big payday. And now he's gone, and you have to deal with this? The fallout for this will last for the next decade. This will set this team back even further than it has already been set back by all that it did not achieve with Kawhi Leonard on the roster.
0: Well, the Clippers put out a pretty forceful statement yesterday in the wake of these punishments. We're going to let you hear that. Plus, if they do fight this punishment, will it make things worse for them? We'll talk about that next. But first, I want to tell you about DraftKings. The wait is over. 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
0: 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The NBA dropped the hammer on the Clippers yesterday after a nearly year-long investigation, and they said that they found a pattern of misconduct and multiple significant rules violations by the Clippers organization. A prior offense

0: Of the salary cap circumvention rules. This comes as a result of Kawhi Leonard. And ladies, this is a really rough set of circumstances for the Clippers because they must now forfeit 5 first-round draft picks. From 2029 all the way up to 2023, they're fined $30 million. Their owner suspended from league activities and team activities for a year. Their president of business ops, Jillian Zucker, suspended without pay for a year. President of basketball ops, Lawrence Frank, suspended without pay for 6 months. And Kawhi Leonard isn't suspended, but he must pay the league $700,000. Now, the Clippers did respond yesterday to these punishments that were levied by the league. They said this, quote, "We vehemently reject the NBA's findings, which are the result of a heavily biased investigation seeking to justify a predetermined narrative rather than facts and evidence. What the league told us privately differs from what it announced today publicly, and they have not held themselves close to the standard Commissioner Silver set at the start of this investigation to ensure its fairness and accuracy." Courtney, what do you make of the Clippers' response to the punishments yesterday?
1: They also called it a witch hunt. Which is, those are pretty strong words. I think that my biggest takeaway from their statement is, why didn't we call Kawhi Leonard a day ago to maybe coordinate something? Because he puts out his statement, which is in direct contrast to how the Clippers went about this. Kawhi said, without saying it, "Sorry, didn't mean to. I'll be better with the people around me next time. I'll see you later. I'm going to Toronto. Can't wait to continue my career back in a place where I won a championship." Now they're left holding the bag and they're ticked off about it because they believe the NBA told them one thing and then the statement comes out and directly negates what the NBA had told them about the investigation. Mm-hmm. And they're having to deal with some significant penalties here that could set your franchise back a decade, if not longer. And as everybody else moves on from this, they're going to be left trying to dig out from something that they've been trying to dig out from, if we're being honest, since the Paul George trade. Since all of the draft picks that they gave up to get him to then get Kawhi, which never led to a finals appearance. Now you're docked another 5 first-round draft picks. Like, you already gave up Shai Gilgeous-Alexander in the trade to go get Paul George to then get Kawhi Leonard, and that sparked the Oklahoma City title run. You now don't have control of your own draft through 2034. You've drafted one player in the first round with your own first round pick from 2019 through 2034. It's ugly. And I can understand why they're upset. But when the NBA and the NBAPA go ahead and try to close the book on this, the Clippers are saying, "No, don't speak for us. Not so fast. Like, we're going to fight this." I don't know how you do fight it, though. And I don't know if they have a compelling case when the league found credible evidence that they engaged in circumvention of the salary cap by the punishments that are levied against Steve Ballmer, the other punishments that are levied against their other two top, like, head honchos in president of basketball operations and their head of business operations. There's no way to fight this. Like, they look guilty from every single angle, and if they try to turn this into something where they make the league out to be the bad guy, the league's going to then be the bad guy and try to levy even more punishment and embarrass them even further.
2: Yeah, it's ultimately at this point in time, if I'm the Los Angeles Clippers, I cut my losses where I'm at right now, and I just keep it moving. I say, okay, as my roster is currently constructed, now that by all accounts, the Toronto trade for Kawhi Leonard will be processed, this is what the Clippers are left with in the here and now. Keaton Vogler, of course, the number 5 overall pick in the most recent NBA draft.
0: From Illinois.
2: Shout out to the Illini. Darius Garland, Chris Dunn, Bradley Beal, Max Strus. You brought Rui Hachimura over from across town. Derek Jones, Brooke Lopez. That's who you got. Because burn the boats. No one's coming to save you at this point in time. There is no one coming to save you via the draft. There is no one coming to save you via free agency next cycle because everyone knows what's coming down the pipeline. And that's why I bring up Tyronn Lue. That's why I bring up the people who actually deal with the basketball. We've spent so much of this week talking about the non-college football side of college football this week. We are now at a point where we are talking about the non-basketball side of the NBA and mm-hmm. how it will directly affect what happens on the court, which is the Los Angeles Clippers are now stuck in purgatory for the here and now and for the unforeseeable future.
0: So you don't think that they should fight this. Courtney doesn't think they should fight this. I round out our trio here. Why are you fighting this? But Brian Windhorst, our ESPN NBA insider, was on SportsCenter with Scott Van Pelt, and he gave his opinion on whether or not the Clippers should fight this punishment.
3: If you were asking me, I would accept the punishment, Scott, and I'm going to tell you why. Number one, if they are indeed allowed to trade Kawhi Leonard, and there's nothing in today's ruling that would prevent them from doing so, they can instantaneously recoup 2 first-round draft picks for him. They can get value for him. The second thing is, this has often been compared to what happened with the Minnesota Timberwolves with Joe Smith back in 2000. And yes, the Timberwolves were hit with a 5 first-round pick penalty just like this. But in that case, the Timberwolves cooperated. And a year later, they were given back a first-round pick. And 2 years later, they were given back another first-round pick. Their eventual penalty was only 3 first-round picks. In this report, the investigators indicate that they are not done and that there could be more. And so I know that the Clippers are very angry and they want to defend themselves and Steve Ballmer wants to be exonerated. I think this is a harsh penalty that could be worse and could potentially get better over time.
0: But Courtney, if Steve Ballmer, a guy with very deep pockets, is angry and he wants to be exonerated, and multiple times in recent months, he and the Clippers have said they've done nothing wrong. They expect to be exonerated. They put out that very firm statement yesterday saying, we reject these findings, that you guys were heavily biased when you did this investigation. I don't know if Steve Ballmer and the Clippers are going to take our advice and just accept this penalty.
1: What were they biased about? I really would love to get to the crux of what he thinks the league was out with this quote-unquote witch hunt to get after the Clippers for. Mm-hmm. For what, load management? Like, they basically enacted that era with Kawhi Leonard and Paul George, so what, is league mad about that? No, like, I'm saying that in a tongue-in-cheek manner. I don't understand what he could be so furious about other than he got caught. Usually the guiltiest people are the ones who try to gaslight you and make you think you're crazy, which is what he did when he went on SportsCenter, did a sit down with Ramona Shelburne. She asked hard questions. He dodged every single one of them. This was a year ago. And in his response to everything that was levied towards him, he said, we didn't do anything wrong. You all have the side of the story that you believe, and that's false. Yet a law firm spent 364 days investigating this. And we find out yesterday, no, we weren't wrong. You were telling us every step of the way that the story wasn't adding up because we had the wrong facts. The NBA had the wrong facts, yet they were guilty of it. They were the guiltiest party in all of this. He can claim that he didn't directly pay Kawhi Leonard via these outside endorsements and that the money didn't come from him directly, but his team. They talk about that phrase in college football or, you know, college sports, lack of institutional control that always gets thrown at teams that get big time sanctions. It's the same thing without it being labeled as such in the NBA. You are the owner of this franchise. Everything that falls underneath you, while you may not have any direct involvement in it, and I do believe this has not been reported, but my opinion is you should know what's going on within your own organization, and you should have to suffer the consequences as such. And you can't tell me that the highest paid player on your roster, the biggest star, the person that you thought was going to change the trajectory of your franchise, you can't tell me you didn't know what was going on with his business dealings in his business ventures, because if you truly didn't, then you're a horrible operations person in running a franchise. And it's no wonder that they've lived in the shadow of the Los Angeles Lakers in their backyard all these years. It's no wonder that they've never won anything. No wonder that they never went to a finals when they made all of these moves to try to get there. It's bad business. He's the head of the business and he should be punished as such.
0: Well, somebody who knows those inner workings inside an NBA franchise is our ESPN NBA front office insider, Bobby Marks. We're going to ask him about this situation with the Clippers next. 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

0: Aaron Donald is back as part of the Los Angeles Rams, paired with Myles Garrett. 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

0: 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I'm Michelle Smallman, hanging out with Mia O'Brien and Courtney Cronin today on Unsportsmanlike. 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And all morning long, we've been talking about the big news coming out of the NBA. After a nearly year-long investigation, they came out and said that they found a pattern of misconduct and multiple significant rules violations by the Clippers organization, a prior offender of the salary cap circumvention rules. This, of course, is because of the year-long probe of Kawhi Leonard and the cap circumvention that he was involved in, according to the NBA. So we bring in our ESPN NBA front office insider and former Nets assistant GM, Bobby Marks. Bobby, obviously the NBA made a statement here yesterday. The Clippers must forfeit 5 first-round draft picks. They were fined $30 million. Their owner suspended from team and league activities for a year. Other members of the operation suspended without pay for a year or 6 months. And Kawhi Leonard wasn't suspended, but he must pay the league $700,000. Bobby, in your opinion, did the punishment fit the crime for the Clippers?
1: I think it did. I mean, I think the league certainly could have probably gone one step further and voided the Kawhi Leonard contract. I think you got to pick your battles as far as what you're going to win and what's not going to be drawn out in a long legal battle here. But I think, and I would advise anybody to go out and read the 36 page report that came out last night, because when you read through it, what the Clippers did, I do believe fit the bill. I mean, we talked about the aspiration case at length for over the year. The aspiration case is a side note in all this. I mean, there's 4 different companies. Certainly with Daktronix is probably the headliner here. And that was, during COVID, right? I mean, how many athletes are signing $10 to $12 million endorsement deals in the middle of COVID when business is basically shut down here? So yeah, I do think they got it right. I think if I was the Clippers, I would probably stand down. Hopefully in 3 or 4 years from now, you get to recoup some of those draft picks back. But yeah, I think the punishment fit with what the report stated.
2: Bobby, why did it take until now for the NBA to finish this investigation?
1: Well, yeah, I mean, when you read through it, I mean, they did it. I mean, The amount of people that they interviewed, the amount of records that they actually went through, I bet a lot of people probably didn't know who Jillian Zucker was until yesterday, who is the president of business operations for the Clippers, who is basically in the middle of it. I think a lot of it is who cooperated, who didn't cooperate. As we said, the aspiration investigation was the forefront a year ago, and then when you bring the other companies into light, I think that just kind of extended this investigation until where it took over almost a year to get done.
3: Bobby, with Kawhi Leonard in all of this, he gets off with a $700,000 fine,
1: yeah,
3: and what feels like a slap on the wrist. Were you surprised that the league didn't levy any sort of suspension for him?
1: I think I was probably more, I think when the picks came through, that was probably what I was more surprised about. I think last night at, 11:30, when I got done reading the report, I was probably surprised that there wasn't more for Kawhi Leonard, whether it be a suspension or more, maybe a bigger fine or, even as I said, the potential of voiding his contract here. I do think, as I said, if the league was going to go down that road, it was going to be a long fight with the Players Association. The Players Association has to sign off on the penalties here, so there had to be some type of an agreement here. And you're right. I mean, he gets a slap on the wrist. It's $700,000 that he has to reimburse. He is likely going to get traded in the next week here to Toronto. He is likely going to sign a lucrative contract. And, at the end of the day, Kawhi Leonard is guilty for putting himself around, people, not trustworthy people here. And of course, his reputation is going to take a hit if it hadn't already here, but he basically walks out pretty unscathed.
0: We're speaking with Bobby Marks, our ESPN NBA front office insider here on Unsportsmanlike. Bobby, this is obviously a dysfunctional situation. What's your sense of the way that the Clippers are perceived around the league and NBA circles and how dysfunctional that they are?
1: Well, listen, you go back to 2015, and so, a lot of this, where

0: penalties are wasn't just because of this case. The 2013 situation where they got $250,000 for DeAndre Jordan as far as with some marketing ventures there. And then even when Kawhi was signed in 2019, in the report it states basically the league made the Clippers brass, Lawrence Frank, Steve Ballmer, sit down and basically watch like a salary cap circumvention video on the do's and don'ts. So this is basically round three. And ever since he signed in 2019, there's been whispers and there's been rumors. And this is kind of, you know, Uncle Dennis, the shadowy figure we've heard about here. And now all of a sudden, 7 years later, this comes to light. And yeah, I mean, I think it cast a negative spell on an organization that basically took advantage of an arena that was being built. A lot of these vendors that were coming in and basically had to kind of funnel money to, you know their top star in doing so.
1: Bobby, all morning long, we've been comparing the Kawhi Leonard situation to previous incidents, whether that be Joe Smith with the Timberwolves or in the college football ranks, SMU, Penn State. In the grand scheme of things, where does this punishment rank for you in the NBA history, but then also in all of sports?
0: Yeah, I mean, the SMU situation is pretty interesting. You know, it's a good example because that was a death penalty. It really, you know, Eric Dickerson, Craig James back then, and it really set them back. I don't know if I'm ready to put it there because the Clippers kind of got fortunate here. I mean, can you imagine if this investigation was wrapped up in, I don't know, May, and, you know, the fifth pick in the draft is taken away? So, and, or Kawhi Leonard's contract is voided here. So, listen, they still have two draft picks. They're probably going to get two more from Toronto in the Kawhi trade, and their roster is somewhat set, with Darius Garland and Bear here. But I would say it's probably a little bit below the Joe Smith salary cap circumvention just because Smith had his contract voided here. And we'll wait to see. Maybe, maybe the Clippers are rewarded down the road with getting some of these draft picks back. But, listen, it's top two, at least from an NBA perspective.
2: Real quick on that before I get to what I was going to ask you, how would they get those picks back?
0: Good behavior.
2: Okay, so the league would have the league would be able to truthfully the league would be able to decide, hey, sure, you've been punished enough, here's some first round draft picks.
0: If you've played ball with us and you've been on good behavior, when you look at when you go back 25 or 26 years from that, the Joe Smith case was in 2000. They Minnesota got back two first round picks, but it wasn't until 2003 that they got them. So yeah, I mean, it's basically for good behavior as far as if they fit within compliance moving forward.
2: So is that their incentive to not try to appeal this? Because the statement that came out yesterday reads that the NBA and the NBAPA, quote, have entered into an agreement confirming these penalties are final and binding on all parties.
0: If I was the Clippers today, I would put a call into the league and say, listen, we're not going to proceed with any court rulings as long as there's an agreement that there's no more future penalties. Because the one thing you don't want to do, and in the report, in the Lipton report, is that there's basically more things that have been coming through and that they still have the right to investigate. The one thing you don't want to do is make a Kawhi Leonard trade and all of a sudden those two first-round picks from Toronto all of a sudden are lost.
3: Great stuff from Bobby Marks, our ESPN NBA front office insider. Bobby, thanks so much for the time.
0: Appreciate it. Thank you.
3: Well, coming up next here on Unsportsmanlike, it's Respect It or Check It. 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
3: 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Alongside Mia O'Brien and Courtney Cronin, I'm Michelle Smallman. And it is time for a little Respect It or Check It, ladies. So let's get to the first one. Respect It or Check It. Courtney, you'll go first. Joe Burrow is trying to manifest a Super Bowl title for the Bengals, and he will get it done.
2: I respect it. And it's respect with a K at the end. Everybody keeps saying respect. It's respect it or check it. Name of the segment.
3: But you know what, Courtney? On the topic bar, it said respect it or check it. I'm looking at the rundown. I'm looking at the screen.
2: I know.
3: It says respect it or check it.
2: Come on, guys.
3: You
2: it's
3: know?
2: Respect it. The segment that has made its way from Canty and Carlin days of ESPN Radio all the way to now.
19: I apologize.
2: Put some respect on the respect.
19: I should have realized there was enough flavor on the show today to go with the K at the end.
2: Oh,
19: of the
2: wow. Are you saying the truth comes out? Seasoned?
19: I didn't say that, but I'm just
2: you
19: saying.
2: Said there's enough flavor.
19: When I think of Carlin and Canty or you three.
20: Yeah, tell us more about those pumpkin cookies.
21: I got some more right here. They're really good.
22: Also, classic Courtney to reference something ancient.
2: It's not ancient.
3: It's not ancient.
2: 3 years ago.
3: Yeah.
2: Anyways, I respect it because I think Joe Burrow is well within his right to say how he feels. He feels he has a Super Bowl winning team, and he believes that this team can go finish the job. Now, will they? I can't project that yet. The AFC still has the Buffalo Bills, the Baltimore Ravens, the Kansas City Chiefs, all the teams that have stood in Cincinnati's way before. But I respect that he's going.

0: gone out there and said the quiet part out loud, because so many guys are afraid to put those expectations out publicly because they know they'll get roasted if they don't meet that threshold.
1: Mia, respect it or check it?
2: I mean, I respect it because I think he's, what other choice does he have? He's exhausted all other options at this point in time. Ultimately, he has gone out of his way to basically be the general manager and the head coach of this franchise, for what it's worth. I don't want to hear anyone tell me otherwise. Joe Burrow was the coach of that 2021 team that went to the Super Bowl and played the Los Angeles Rams. And so at this point in time, he's been the coach, he's been the GM, he has signed the players, he has advocated for who to draft for, he has, even though he's been hurt, he's been the ultimate cheerleader on the sideline, he's the face of the this is the only thing he has left. Manifestation.
1: 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Fernando Mendoza sitting all season will be the best thing for his career.
2: I respect it only because Kirk Cousins is the bridge quarterback. And I think that Kirk Cousins has a unique ability to both be that bridge starting quarterback while also serving as a mentor and the kindred spirit to one Fernando Mendoza. Fernando Mendoza is the first number one overall pick in the last six quarterbacks to go at the top of an NFL draft to not be starting on opening day. And so it certainly bucks the trend. But at the same time, I do think for a player who wants to learn, I think he is inherently, and that's not to say that those other quarterbacks weren't, but Fernando Mendoza is a student of the game. And so I do think watching from the sidelines is going to benefit him in the long term.
0: I'm going to check it because he won't sit the entire season.
2: True.
0: He's number one overall pick. He will play at some point in 2026. So the prospect of him not seeing the field at all is unrealistic. It should not be until the second half of the season, maybe even that final month, that we see him out there. But they've got to get him reps at some point to know what they have going into next season. So him sitting all year, for me, is the reason that I'm saying no, move that to the side, because that's just not going to happen.
1: Well, how about this one, Courtney? Respect it or check it, and I think this one is directed at us as well. The Eagles season will come down to Lane Johnson not becoming Unk.
0: I respect it because he put it out there that he's thinking about retirement, that there's very well maybe his last season. So is he 1 foot out the door and still trying to play? That doesn't typically work well for guys in the NFL. So he's got to be locked in, all in, physically up to speed every single week, which we know he has been throughout his entire career. Staying in that space, though, is a challenge when you are at the end and you're trying to give it one last run. So as long as he does that, as long as the offensive line doesn't deal with some of the injuries that they dealt with last year, that'll be a very big key to the turnaround that they have on offense.
2: I will check it. Ultimately, while he is the straw that stirs the drink and the most veteran player on this team, and the right tackle is a very important position, ultimately, I think that the season ends and begins with Sean Mannion and how well he is able to transition to being the primary play caller and offense coordinator for Nick Sirianni. Although I do like the notion of Lane Johnson wanting to be an Unk. Or maybe not being an Unk.
1: Well, last week, Courtney and I were called Unk, and they actually changed the name to Unk Sportsmanlike for a day.
2: That's true.
1: So that's why I knew that.
3: Rightfully so.
1: Loved
2: this. I prefer
1: one.
2: The term OGs, you know what I mean?
1: That's like, right. That's way better. Thank you. Show some respect to your elders, Vegas East. Next one, Mia, we'll stick with you. Respect.
3: Nuno's older than both of you.
1: But you don't direct the Unk title at him.
3: Well, he doesn't Unkify himself.
4: No, I called him my father yesterday.
1: He did not like that. He stormed out of the studio. Did not like that one. Mia, respect it or check it. Dabo Swinney and Clemson will upset LSU. Big
2: I'm
1: game this
2: respect
1: weekend.
2: Respect it. I'm respecting it. I'm going to put it on his chest in the words of Liam Cohen. I'm putting it on you, Dabo. You're going to get the job done with your true first-year starting quarterback, because I don't know if the Sam Leavitt experiment is going to work out, if it's going to look more like the 2024 iteration of the former Arizona State and Michigan State quarterback versus the 2025 version who quit on his team, as I noted yesterday. And additionally, we remember game one of the Brian Kelly era ended with a surprising 24-23 loss to the Florida State Seminoles. I'm calling for something similar come Saturday in Baton Rouge.
1: Courtney.
0: I will check it because Lane Kiffin has a very expensive roster, even without trying to enter fringe NFL players into the mix. You should be able to win with that roster. You're a 10.5-point favorite. You're at home. That is an impossible place to play to begin with at nighttime. That place is going to be electric. If you don't win, we're talking about this thing starting off on a very, very bad foot.

0: They will win. It might be a narrow margin because it was a narrow margin last year, but ultimately I think LSU gets it done.
1: Respect it or check it, Courtney. We're going back to you because I think we know Pat Costello's stance on this because he's already decorated his apartment for Halloween. And I think we know Mia's stance on this, but I want to hear from you first. Respect it or check it, fall is the best season.
0: Respect it. Because
1: what? None of fellow us, Leo?
0: None of us are experiencing fall right now. I'm in Chicago and it was 95 degrees yesterday during Bears practice that I was at. And it will be 100 degrees the rest of the week. It's September. It should be fall. I'm seasonally confused right now because I want to have all the pumpkin spice flavored things.
1: Sure.
0: But you can't do it when it feels like this out. So fall to me has to be 58 degrees and below. That's fall. So
1: we need a jacket.
0: When we get there, when it's crisp outside, when I can feel the leaves crunch underneath my feet and I can smell the barbecues and the bonfires, that's the best season. Not whatever this excuse of fall is. But technically, fall doesn't start till September 21st, so I think we're still in summer, but yes,
1: yeah, we are.
0: Respect it.
1: Mia? Yeah.
2: October is the best month of the year. Argue with your grandma.
1: Final one, Courtney, respect it or check it. Tread lightly here. I would make an outstanding lawyer, Michelle Smallman.
0: I'll respect it because you would be the best dressed lawyer. You would walk into that courtroom in the most stylish fit.
3: How does that mean she's a good lawyer?
0: Because
1: look good, feel good lawyer.
3: That's not how lawyers work.
0: The jury's going to look at her and be like, that girl has her stuff together. She's
3: and then
0: sharp,
3: she'll start talking.
0: She's quick-witted. You guys act like she doesn't make great points on this show.
3: She
0: on
3: does.
0: The
3: Have you listened to her speak about the legal system in the last couple of days? She has no idea how it works.
2: She knows what a TRO is, which is the
0: Everyone
2: most important rule
0: Everyone does now
2: of
0: because
2: law.
0: We're all experts in the legal system. Michelle would be the best dressed lawyer in the courtroom.
3: She didn't
0: I don't know
3: what
0: if she
3: the
0: would
3: stand
0: win her case,
3: was.
0: But she would come in there looking fly.
3: She called it the podium.
1: She called it the podium. Who cares? I just got to go
0: Please
1: up there.
0: Approach the podium.
2: I'm going to respect it because no one has defended her case about the Los Angeles Rams better than one Michelle's.
1: Thank you, Mia.
0: Yeah, Michelle has the guy with
3: lost.
0: The lie clause.
1: A case I lost.
3: Yeah, everyone said you were wrong.
1: St. Louis won $790 million. I was right.
2: That's the point. She didn't
3: give
2: up.
3: Yeah, you were so right. Your team's doing great over there.
2: Don't give up.
1: Come on, Your Honor.
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9: Nuno thinks he could be a detective.
10: I've watched enough of these Law and Order FBIs that I think I could probably solve a murder.
11: Is it insulting? I think it is to FBI agents.
12: Very insulting.
13: I'm very confident in my skills to solve a crime, too, Nuno. Together, we could really take down some bad guys.
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12: I don't want y'all trying to solve any crime where I'm the victim. I need real professionals to do it.
13: Sportsmanlike on ESPN Radio, Michelle Smallman, Mia O'Brien, Courtney Cronin, and we're presented by Progressive Insurance. 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So Nuno, our fearless leader, thinks that he could be a detective, that he could solve a crime. I think I would be a good lawyer. Together, we could be quite the duo.
14: Ooh.
13: Nuno solving the crime.
14: A new TV show for Nuno to watch as well. Yeah.
13: Me taking the evidence to court.
14: Fun facts.
13: Exonerating people.
14: At my kindergarten graduation, I did proclaim when I grew up I wanted to be a dentist and a detective. So can I join the force? Is that allowed?
15: Sure. A dentist detective?
14: A dentist detective, yes. A dentist and a detective. And then I figured out by the third grade that I hated blood. So both of those jobs went out the window. And here I am.
13: Courtney, do you have any faith in Nuno to solve a crime?
16: Yes.
10: All right, yeah. You need to stop.
16: No, I do. Really, I do. No.
14: I'm most half-hearted.
16: He jumps on me so quick because he thinks I'm being disingenuous about this. I absolutely believe that you would go about finding the facts, piecing things together, staying quiet until you're ready to strike. I think he'd be good at this.
10: I think
16: Nuno's not irrational. Like, Nuno's going
13: Have you met him?
16: He's going to
10: what? Did you say Nooner's not irrational?
13: Yesterday, yeah, over hot dogs.
16: That was performative. Like, that was performative.
15: What's a crazier take? Courtney saying that PCA is the best center fielder since Willie Mays, or that Nuno is not performative or irrational?
16: I know, I said that was performative. He's not irrational.
15: Yes, he is.
16: Nuno puts the show together. Nuno keeps the show on the tracks.
10: He doesn't. Sometimes.
16: No. You guys are out of control.
10: No, they're
16: slandering.
15: We just work with him every day.
10: We work with him every day.
16: And I work with him a lot too.
10: Not as much as
15: you don't understand. You don't hear what he says.
10: So that says more about you, Court, than the rest of these animals.
16: Because animals?
10: Because they're the ones that lead me to being irrational sometimes.
16: How? I don't think you're irrational.
13: We don't provoke you at all.
17: There are so many times where you're sitting back there and you're like, can I say something? And then the most wild thing of all time comes out of your mouth.
13: Do you have an example, Pat?
17: I can't. Not for the air. Sorry.
16: To solve a crime, to gather evidence takes organization. Nuno is organized. One of the most organized people that I've ever worked with.
7: He is.
16: The rundown, I get my Zoom information, I get my connection information all by the time that I get up in the morning, and everything is neatly put together.
7: We are always prepared.
16: If I need you to find where the bodies are buried, I know that you will. So,
17: but Nuno's also one to make a snap decision. He would see one piece of evidence and be like, yep, she did it.
15: Emotional reaction. Yep,
17: it was her.
10: That's why I think, Smalls, you would be a better detective than obviously a lawyer.
7: Why
10: I have faith in you, and because you would get... You would be like, all right, this happened. Like, if Dejan, what was that dude's name?
7: Dejan Love.
10: Like, if he tried to, like, slide in your DMs, you would have figured this out, like, in a heartbeat. Like,
7: well, I also work in sports.
10: Yeah, like, well,
7: she also knows what Google.com is.
10: But, like, yeah, so, like, there's enough smarts there to figure this out. Like, you would get to the facts of it.
18: I'm definitely a
10: lawyer. Yeah, like, I don't need you to be a lawyer. I think we would be a great duo, you know, solving crimes.
7: I did once find out, I don't know if I can reveal this.
16: Oh.
7: I had a friend who was with someone, and they had dated for a long time, and there was some suspect behavior, and I pulled the thread, and I unraveled the entire thing.
16: Did you go down some Instagram rabbit
7: holes?
16: And
7: when I tell you what I uncovered, I don't know if I can say it here, but what I uncovered was so shocking and so major that I actually do agree with you, Nuno. I could solve the crime because I did solve a very big mystery.
16: All women are detectives in their own right.
7: Except for the women who fell for Dejan Love.
16: Except for that. But Michelle, I have a similar story. A guy I dated in 2021 very briefly was very much like the Dejan Love early on, the love bombing, the over-promising, just sounded too good to be true. So I had a friend who's a lawyer do a background check.
7: Smart. On this guy.
16: Mm-hmm. Use your resources.
7: Did you uncover anything?
16: Yeah, a friend of mine from college who is a practicing lawyer went and did the background check.
17: So just to be clear, everything. You being a detective was someone else finding out the information for you.
16: No, I'm saying I was being a girl.
10: She used her sources, though.
7: Using my sources. She used her resources, yes.
10: Solvent crime.
16: Reporter.
7: Relationship building, trusting people. Yep. We're going to help you get... But did you find anything?
16: She found some questionable things in the guy's past. I mean, it didn't last more than a couple weeks because I was just like, yeah, it's all checking out to what she revealed. It wasn't anything nefarious, but it was like,
7: not for me.
16: Yeah, exactly, Mia. Good way to put a bow on that one. But it is good to use your resources. And Michelle, who is very good at digging up information, as we have found out on this show, I really would like to see this joint venture between you and Nuno take place, because it's not the blind leading the blind, but it would be close in the sense that you both would empower each other to probably overstep here in more than one way, and I would be here for it.
7: You know what we need to do? We need to do an escape room and see how well Nuno and I can work together to put the puzzle together.
16: I like that.
10: You know what we need to do next week when the ESPN radio hosts are up here. Like, someone needs to go missing, and we need to go find them. We just got to play.
16: Let's not have that
10: just
16: happen.
10: Nuno, missing.
16: What? Hide and seek.
15: No, this is a good idea. Each show has to put together the details of what happened.
7: Courtney, are you going?
16: No, I won't.
7: Neither am I.
16: I don't want to go missing.
7: So don't let anyone else know. Who, like, Courtney and I aren't there. They have to figure out where we are. I mean, that's probably obvious.
16: Put an APB out for Canty. Be like where
10: one of Myron's new hats has to go missing.
7: There it is.
17: I feel like we'd be like a week into you guys trying to solve the crime, and you'd be like, this one goes straight to the top, guys. And you just get completely unhinged way too fast. You'd see one piece of information, and like your cork board would have all the strings going down all these different directions.
7: Imagine me and Nuno in front of the whiteboard. We're getting little bits and pieces.
16: Always Sunny in Philadelphia.
7: Some evidence. We're writing it down. We're connecting the dots. I'm like, all right, you go talk to this person. I'm going to talk to what about the shoe print? What about the fingerprints?
16: I just want to know
7: all these things.
16: Would you guys be able to crack the case of the Los Angeles Clippers?
7: Well, I think the case was cracked yesterday.
16: Yeah,
7: according to the NBA.
15: They would have done it way quicker than a year.
7: Who, Nuno and myself?
15: Yeah, they would have had it done in a week.
16: You know what they wouldn't have done? They would not have been gaslit by Steve Ballmer. And all the things that he said and the organization has said in the process, Nuno and Michelle would be like, don't try that on me. I'm not falling for it.
7: No, Nuno especially would not have fallen for that at all. He can suss out things that aren't true for sure. But here's what happened yesterday, if you're just tuning in. And by the way, if you missed any of the show, please download the podcast. So after a nearly year-long investigation, the NBA came out yesterday with this statement and the punishments that follow. They said that they found a pattern of misconduct and multiple significant rules violations by the Clippers organization, a prior offender of the salary cap circumvention rules. This comes after the investigation on Kawhi Leonard after a year-long probe. And the punishments are as follows. The Clippers must forfeit $5

0: five first-round draft picks, one in each of the 2029, 2030, 2031, 2032, and 2033 seasons. The Clippers were fined $30 million. Their owner, Steve Ballmer, suspended from all league and team activities for 1 year. President of Business Operations, Jillian Zucker, suspended without pay for 1 year. President of Basketball Operations, Lawrence Frank, suspended without pay for 6 months. And Kawhi Leonard, the player at the epicenter of all of this, he's a two-time finals MVP, by the way. He wasn't suspended, but he must pay the league $700,000. And Courtney, that's where I want to drill down, because we've talked a lot today about the Clippers, about whether or not the punishment fit the crime, whether or not that they're going to fight this and how this is going to impact them moving forward. How are you feeling right now, looking at Kawhi Leonard, who essentially gets to walk away from all this? He's going to go to Toronto. He has to pay $700,000, but that's a drop in the bucket for him based on his total career earnings. He came out with a statement and said, "Integrity and respect for this game are fundamental to who I am. I accept full responsibility for lapses and judgment by people within my inner circle, and I regret the distraction this situation has caused for me and my family." That's just part of his statement yesterday. So he's basically saying, the only thing that I did wrong was trust the wrong people. What are your thoughts on what Kawhi said yesterday and the punishment that he was handed?
1: He's passing the buck onto other people, and he gets off with a slap on the wrist. No suspension. He's going to get traded. He gets exactly what he wants out of this, to get out of Los Angeles, to go back to the place where he won a championship, and get a new contract in the process. We know how good Kawhi is in a contract year. He's got 1 year remaining on this thing. He's going to be insane this year on the court.
2: By the way,
1: he gets to walk away from a mess that he created by the people he had around him, doing these backdoor dealings with organizations, companies that circumvented the salary cap, and he gets to go play good basketball on a team that's, you know, functionally in a much better place than they were a year ago, 2 years ago, in an Eastern Conference that's wide open right now. If anything, this is failing upwards. This is punishment that has him landing in a much better place than the place where these quote-unquote crimes against the salary cap and against the NBA's rules were committed.
2: By the way, we should also note in that statement, I don't want to say that he sold the Clippers out, but in addition to noting that integrity and respect for the game are fundamental to who Kawhi is, the line about, "I entered into my contract with the Clippers as well as the agreements in question." So he admits he entered into those agreements in good faith, fully committed to fulfilling my obligations with no knowledge of any intent on anyone's part to circumvent the salary cap. So even if the Clippers are going to say, "Well, we never actually agreed to any of the," well, Kawhi put it out there. So that is where, to your point, Courtney, not only does he get to walk away and basically just get a slap on the wrist and continue playing basketball, additionally, he throws the Clippers under the bus on his way out the door.
0: Well, this was certainly a juicy story that we had in sports yesterday. A guy who's always in the headlines, Lane Kiffin, head coach LSU. There's a book that is coming out about Lane Kiffin. It's called Lane Bean Lane, The Story of Lane Kiffin, College Football's Agent of Chaos by John Tulsey. An excerpt was released yesterday in Vanity Fair. Courtney dropped it in our chat and was like, "Whoa, you've got to read this." I read it, and boy, is it juicy. It's incredibly juicy. Lane always in the conversation, but recently so much that we're going to have to talk about this. But John Talty, who wrote the book, our CBS Sports National college sports reporter, is going to join us next to talk about Lane Kiffin here on Unsportsmanlike, presented by Progressive Insurance.
3: What a Thursday Rich Eisen show we've got in store for you. 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Cam Scataboo of the Giants, same thing. 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
11: My decision should always be made in the best interest of the players, not for my reputation and how the decisions play in the national media or other fan bases.
12: Has there been a coach in recent memory to put a bigger target on him and his team's back like Lane Kiffin has this year?
13: Oh, there's a lot of pressure. They're double-digit home favorites, and little old Clemson lying in the weeds. It's a talented football team. With all that comes expectations, and really it comes down to the health of Sam Levitt.
0: A lot of pressure on Lane Kiffin in his first season as the head coach of LSU. A book is coming out on Lane Kiffin. It's titled Lane Being Lane, the story of Lane Kiffin, college football's agent of chaos. It's out September 19th. It's written by John Talty, CSPN Sports National College Reporter. And there was an excerpt yesterday that came out from this book in Vanity Fair. And I'm just going to read the title of the excerpt, because if this doesn't grab your attention and get you to want to order and read this book, I don't know what will. The title of the excerpt is as such: keep him away from the sorority girls. Inside Lane Kiffin's trash-talking Joey Freshwater era with Nick Saban at Alabama. And John Talty, who wrote the book, is with us here on Unsportsmanlike. Oh, no, he's not there yet. He's going to join us here in a second. But we all read this excerpt yesterday, ladies, and I cannot wait for this book to come out. Courtney, you're the one who dropped it in the chat. You saw it first. What did you pull? What was the thing that stood out to you the most about what you read about the book that about Lane Kiffin yesterday?
1: How much Nick Saban despises this guy.
0: Mm.
1: And how that relationship fractured when he was the offensive coordinator at Alabama. So much so that the Monday before that national championship game, he gets fired. His mind was somewhere else, and we know the story of it, but do we really know why Saban went to those depths? And I cannot wait to get my copy of the book. Like, that excerpt right there was enough to make me want to run to the store right now and just consume this whole thing before LSU and Clemson on Saturday night.
2: I think that the Joey Freshwater story, for those who may have missed it, that was the pseudonym that one Lane Kiffin was going under when he was traveling around the bar scene in Tuscaloosa once upon a time. I thought that that is something that many college football fans have largely forgotten about. And so to bring that back to the light alone, and as we already heard from Cole Kubelik earlier this morning, the idea of

0: for people in Alabama, it was no surprise that Lane Kiffin couldn't even sniff the head coaching position in Tuscaloosa after Nick Saban retired. There was never a question of if Lane Kiffin was going to get a fair shake at that job, not just because of Jimmy Sexton's involvement, but because of how he was perceived, not just by the legendary head coach, but by the people of Alabama, because his transgressions were well known.
1: Well, John Talty, who wrote the book, CBS Sports, National College Sports Reporter, joins us now. We read the excerpt yesterday, John. The title of the book is Lane Being Lane. It's something that people say all the time when discussing Lane Kiffin. What does that mean to you? What does Lane Being Lane mean to you, John?
2: I think it can mean anything. It can mean good things. It can mean bad things. Like, it's just such a shorthand that I think people have for him. And, you know, when I was starting writing this book, and you talk to a lot of people, and obviously I've been covering him for years too, dating back to, you know, the Alabama days. There were two things that I heard over and over again, and both of them kind of became possible names of the book. And one of them was Lane Being Lane. It was just the, well, how would you explain why Lane did that? And you just be like, huh, just Lane Being Lane. And the other one that I heard over and over again, be like, why did Lane do this thing? And I would get, he just can't help himself. Mm-hmm. So those were the two that we kind of considered, you know, he just can't help himself. That it was a little too confusing, I think, as a book title. But when you talk to people about Lane, that's what you just hear over and over again. And again, sometimes it's positive, sometimes it's funny. Like, oh, like, why did he tweet that thing calling out, you know, Nick Saban? It's like, oh, Lane Being Lane, with a laugh. And sometimes it's more of like a shaking your head in a more disgusted way of, yeah, that's Lane Being Lane. So it kind of just sums up a lot of, I think, who he is.
0: Great to have you on with us, my fellow Monmouth County native, John Talty. And of course, you can check out his other works, including The Leadership Secrets of Nick Saban. I read that one earlier this year and really, really enjoyed it. John, with the release of the book now known to the public, what has been the reaction as not only this excerpt in Vanity Fair that ran yesterday, but some other, we'll just call it, you know, Easter eggs or just, you know, little tidbits from the book have started to leak out? What's been the reaction from especially those folks in Louisiana, knowing we're inside of 72 hours from Lane Kiffin's debut with LSU?
2: Yeah, I think that's a great question. I think the reaction overall has been great. You know, Lane has not commented on it publicly. He might have a different reaction, but I think overall, I think it's been really good. And there's, you know, of course, going to be more stuff that will come out, I'm sure, in the lead up to the book coming out on the 15th. But it's all been positive, and I think like the Vanity Fair excerpt yesterday, I don't think a lot of it necessarily shocked people, but I also think there's just a lot of stuff that people knew that just never really got written about. And so I think there was almost a shock of like, oh wow, finally this stuff that I've heard about for 10 years is actually being included and written about in a way that I think is professional and fair and interesting. And so I think that's been exciting to people. Certainly I don't know if my phone's ever blown up more than it did yesterday. So that's been good. I'm still trying to sort through responding to people, but it's been really positive to this point. And I think people are really excited to get their hands on it soon.
3: The quote that stuck out to a lot of us who read the excerpt in Vanity Fair was from one former coach that Nick Saban apparently relayed this to. Quote, you've got to keep Lane away from the girls that are in college. And we know that off-field transgressions are nothing new, especially in the coaching world. But as you did your reporting on this, what did you learn about how that influenced how the person he was trying to please the most in Nick Saban, the person who he wanted to succeed at Alabama and probably never will get that opportunity to, how did that affect their relationship?
2: Yeah, and Cordy, I think that's like a critical point in understanding this, because some people are going to be like, why did you even write about this? Why is this included? And the reason why is exactly what you're getting into right there. And that's that this created a fracture between these two men. And there was a lot, I think, of, I don't know if you want to use the word disgust, but there was certainly deep frustration, I think, from Nick Saban's perspective, from the multiple people that I talked to that were there at that time who talked to Saban and other people around it, about this behavior, about this off-field stuff that was kind of hanging over that people knew about, you know. And I can remember covering Alabama during that time frame, getting text messages, you know, pretty late night, hey, Lane's out at this bar. And if I'm getting them, you know, Nick Saban was getting those messages as well. And so that created some real fissure between the two of them that was never repaired. And I

0: it unlocked for me, you know, we kind of remember the famous kind of images of Nick Saban screaming at Lane Kiffin on the sideline and all these stories of how much these two guys didn't get along. And a lot of that is personality and just how different they are. But this was also kind of that unsaid thing, at least publicly, that created challenges between them. And to your point, for many years before he got the LSU job, especially, the job that Lane Kiffin wanted the most was Alabama. And when Nick Saban retired, Lane was trying very hard to get into the mix for that job, both publicly and privately, like badly wanted it. There's even a part in the book where he tells someone, I turned down the Auburn job to try to get the Alabama job. And he did not get it and will not get it because of the things he did in Tuscaloosa. And that's why I think it's both relevant then and relevant now, that this man who has had a lot of success on the field is not going to get the job he wanted the most because of the things he did off the field and the way that it impacted people like Nick Saban and other important people around the program.
1: John Talty joining us. He quite literally wrote the book on Lane Kiffin, Lane being Lane, the story of Lane Kiffin, College Football's Agent of Chaos. It's out September 19th. You're going to want to get your hands on this. An excerpt dropped yesterday in Vanity Fair that has a lot of people talking. And John, I'm really interested on how the narrative has switched with Lane Kiffin. So for a long time, the stories that are in the book we've heard about with him in college football at Alabama and elsewhere. But then he kind of went on this redemption tour. We're talking about Lane Kiffin doing yoga. We're talking about Lane Kiffin at Ole Miss. He's with his family. He comes out here and says, I've changed. I've worked on myself. Things are different. Then he leaves Ole Miss in the lurch. He goes to LSU. He's now back in the headlines for a controversial thing, trying to get players who were in the NFL coming back to college football. And now your book is dropping right as he is going out to try to win at LSU. How much do you think that his past is coming back to haunt Lane Kiffin? And do you think that will impact him at all at LSU?
0: Yeah, there's always a little bit more to the story too, right? And so even like what you're saying about yoga, which there's absolute truth to, but I will just say, and we get into a little bit in the book, the yoga stuff wasn't exactly always pure intentions. There's some other stuff at play there. But, you know, I think what Lane Kiffin has done, and this was actually interesting for me while doing research for the book and reading stuff he said in the past, interviews he's done, I would say really since post the Raiders debacle where he got fired and Al Davis called him a flat out liar. Pretty much since then, he's been trying to sell at pretty much every place he's ever worked this idea of a more mature, evolved, rehabilitated Lane Kiffin. And at pretty much every place he's worked, at some point, he has fallen short of that, disappointed, and the stories of that the same old Lane Kiffin pop up again. And so he's done that numerous times. I think it's very important to him to try to sell this idea of being a better version of himself. And certainly he has evolved and he has matured in different ways. But I do think there's a core thing in him that leads to chaos. There's even a quote in the book where someone asked him, like, why do you do this to yourself? Why are you always doing this? And he said, according to this person, like, I don't know why, but I just love chaos. And I feel like that kind of says who he is. Like, he loves kind of mixing it up. And I think sometimes he stirs up the chaos and it gets a little bit too big even for him and kind of gets out of control. And I think some of that's honestly what has happened with this NFL thing, where he's kind of pushing the envelope. He's creating a little chaos. He's getting people talking. And now it's kind of spun a bit out of control. And you've got, you know, Georgia AG, Attorney General, essentially threatening that LSU should be kicked out of the SEC if they don't comply. And university presidents are saying that. It's like, wow, this thing got probably bigger than he imagined it was going to. And that's part of the Lane Kiffin experience. So I think this is a fascinating year. He got the job that I don't know that he thought he was going to get, given how down his career was at times, certainly post-Alabama. He's at a premier institution. He has, from what sources have told me, the most expensive roster in the sport this season. So expectations are certainly high. Pressure's high. We'll see how it looks this, you know, week one of Clemson. But he's the most interesting story in college sports, in my opinion. I don't think it's even really close. And it's just the perfect guy to write a book about, honestly, because he's just so fascinating in so many ways.
1: Well, you should get the book, Lane Being Lane, The Story of Lane Kiffin, College Football's Agent of Chaos. It's out September 19th. John, I cannot wait to get my hands on it. Thanks so much for the time today.
0: Appreciate y'all.
1: He's John Talty, CBS Sports national college sports reporter and the man who literally wrote the book on Lane Kiffin. Me, O'Brien, Courtney Cronin, I'm Michelle Smallman, and coming

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1: Hey guys, Zaslow here. 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
2: All the Small Things with Michelle Smallman.
3: So, bing bong, indeed. The Small Things is brought to you by Sherwin-Williams. Capture moments in color with paint made to last. Courtney Cronin hung out with us for the majority of the show, but she had to bounce. So it's me, O'Brien, myself, Michelle Smallman, in Vegas East. Before we get into our sports stories, Mia, are you a trivia person?
4: Oh, yeah, absolutely. Most definitely. We're talking like going to a bar trivia?
3: Yeah,
4: or just
3: trivia.
4: Like watching Jeopardy? Or like, what are we talking here?
3: Both.
4: Okay.
3: Any and all. You're a trivia person?
4: Yes, yes, I am.
3: So we are all headed to Bristol, Connecticut next week. ESPN's HQ, of course, because the NFL season is kicking off. So all of our shows here on ESPN Radio, we're going up to Bristol. We're going to have a big day celebrating the opening of the NFL season, which is going to be the best NFL season ever because it ends with the Super Bowl in LA, SoFi Stadium, Valentine's Day, and of course, ESPN has the game. We can't wait for that. But we're doing a little team bonding when we're there. We are going to play trivia, and it's going to be show versus show. And, you know, a lot of bragging rights are on the line here.
4: Okay. Is there a specific genre of the trivia here?
3: Well, Cam hosts trivia. He hosts it.
4: Okay.
3: We've done it before, some of us here on Sports Online.
4: Cam, was Kilpatrick's a thing back in the day? Or I'm trying to think, Mooney's while you were at Ithaca College?
5: Yeah, went to both of those bars, both great college bars. There will be no theme overall for the night. There is a different category for each round. There are 5 rounds, 10 questions each round. We're going to have Matt and Myron will be here. Unsportsmanlike will be here. Freddie and Harry will be doing their show, so unfortunately they won't be able to participate. The Golics will be here. I believe there will be a Good Karma team.
3: All right.
5: So we got a lot of people coming. I let the bartenders know they've reserved a couple tables for next week, so we're ready to go. And I think a lot will be on the line based on the results of this trip.
4: Can I win my way into a free trip to Bristol?
5: If you want to fly up, come on by.
4: Are we about to play some trivia right now?
3: Well, no. If I was going to ask you who one of the worst owners in sports was, your answer could have been Artie Moreno, who's out with the Los Angeles Angels. So Stan Kroenke, the Kroenke Sports Entertainment Group, buys the Angels for a ton of money, a record $4 billion. It was insane. But here's what I want to talk about, you guys. So a lot of people wanted this to happen for a long time. They said he is a bad owner. As long as he is running things there, they're never going to be good. He was there for 23 years. They had 11 straight losing seasons, 12 without a playoff run, 17 without a postseason win. This is all while having Mike Trout and Shohei Ohtani, amongst others. Albert Pujols was there. He was able to acquire so many stars, but was never able to get out of his own way and field a true competitive baseball team. Fans were furious with him. There were a lot of protests and signs. They wanted him out. There's an article at The Athletic in the wake of Stan Kroenke buying the Angels, and they asked people who played for the team their thoughts on this. I'm going to read you a couple quotes. Scott Spezio, who was part of the Angels' last World Series run back in 2002, said, "My first thought, this needed to happen." CJ Wilson, who pitched from the team in 2014, said, "I think it will be great for everyone. I wish I had the money to buy it myself." So I started thinking about this yesterday because, Mia, for a long time, one of my biggest bugaboos in sports has been Mike Trout wasting away with the Angels.
4: Yep.
3: I cannot stand to watch talent waste away, potential to be wasted. And part of it, he chose to stay there. And that was, you know, part
4: Shohei
3: of
4: Shohei Ohtani did not, for what
3: Shohei Ohtani
4: did
3: not.
4: Worth.
3: But I was wondering, could there be a mechanism put in place where owners or a judge are held to standards after so many years of ownership? And I get it. They bought this thing. If you buy a house and you want to let it decay, that's up to you. That's your choice. You are the owner. But teams and fans are, let me back up. Teams are for fans and the city that they represent. The owners are basically stewards of something that matters a lot to a lot of people and that it has an impact on the economics of cities. So should there be a mechanism put in place to say, after you have bought the team and you've owned the team for so many years, if you're dysfunctional or negligent or you're not doing a good job, you need to be held accountable? I don't know how that's possible.
4: I was going to say, I feel like it's a low bar to clear. If you're a racist, if you are outwardly circumventing salary caps, if you are, therefore you need to be
3: kicked out. But we see it in international soccer.

0: or relegation, yes, you're held accountable if you can't be good.
1: Yeah, and like I think that that would be the answer, is if the team itself suffers in terms of the opportunity to make more money and in turn put more dollars in this owner's pocket. Like, that's the only way I think that you can really penalize them, because again, it would be very hard to say your team has won 4 games over the last 5 seasons in the NFL, therefore you need to sell the team. Like, I don't know how you would enforce that sort of policy.
0: Vegas, what's your thoughts on this? Are we cooking with gas here? Is there something that should be done?
2: Every decade have a referendum on owners. Like,
0: a decade's
2: owners,
0: good. I like that amount of time.
2: I think that makes sense. I mean, the Knicks would have gotten rid of James Dolan a long time ago, so sign me up.
3: You guys just won the title.
0: I was going to say, no, it ultimately worked out.
2: At that point, like, you would have been gone a long time ago.
4: And maybe you wouldn't have won the title.
2: Or we would have won sooner.
0: We'll never know, but you did win. But I don't know. I just think that there's something to be said that you're handling something that is so important to so many people, and you're never really held accountable unless there's a big scandal like we saw in the NBA.
1: Right, and then in turn, it's always the general manager, the head coach, or the players themselves.
0: Right, they face the consequences.
1: Shoulder the
0: rarely
1: load.
0: Yes, the owners. Well, let's go to the NFL. Speaking of Stan Kroenke, the Rams and 49ers were less than a week away from them kicking off their NFL seasons in Australia, and both teams have vastly different travel plans to get to Australia. So the 49ers, they're out a week in advance. They're saying, we're going to get boots on the ground. We're going to get acclimated to the time change. And we're going to make sure that by the time the game rolls around next week, we feel great, ready to go. Now, I don't know how that's going to work on the way back, but they're not worried about that. The Rams are planning to fly to Melbourne the day before the game and fly out immediately afterwards. So, Mia, which approach do you like better? Because both teams have a lot of sleep scientists and data that they've been looking at that informed their travel plans here. But which one do you think would be better?
1: Well, so the Rams did the same thing last year when they played the Jaguars in London.
0: And right,
1: it defied all logic in the 12 years of games being played in London, the idea of not going over in some form or fashion at least 4 days ahead of time. But ultimately, they won 35-7. And that is where I think there is at least proof of concept, although that was going across the Atlantic, not the Pacific Ocean. Not to mention, as Courtney Cronin noted yesterday, because she was covering the practice, the Los Angeles Rams practiced all that week preceding that game against the Jaguars at Camden Yards in Baltimore. And so ultimately, they were already on the East Coast, so it's a, you know, 5-hour difference, yes, but right, it's a 7-hour flight comparatively to the 16-hour joint to Melbourne, Australia.
0: Yes, 8,000 miles away, essentially. So I'm fresh off a trip to Italy, Europe, London, and I've also been to Hong Kong and Thailand. So
1: I've never gone left outside of California. So I can't speak to what that travel situation does to your body.
0: Every body is different. Every approach is different when you are undergoing a flight like that. But I will say this. I've gone to Europe a few times, lucky enough to go a few times, and you can have a little bit of jet lag. It's not debilitating. When I went to Hong Kong and Thailand, I had the perfect plan and I executed it beautifully. I had the lay down bed situation. I took my sleeping pill when I needed to. I woke up, I ate a little bit, watched a movie, slept again. Then I landed when it was morning, so we were ready to attack the day.
1: Right.
0: I was like, yes, I crushed this. It still took me 3 days to feel like a normal human. I felt like I was underwater for 3 days. When I tell you it was debilitating, I couldn't function for 3 days.
1: Now, did you fly from LA or you flew like from New York?
0: From New York.
1: Okay, so again, the Rams are going to be coming from Los Angeles, so at least you take out the 5 hours of that travel.
0: Yes, but it's a long trip, and I'm very curious about the Rams side of this, because I think the 49ers on the way back, after they have gotten acclimated to Australia, that may be the bugaboo for them. But the Rams landing right before the game after that journey, I'm really fascinated to see if it works
1: they always
0: the way
1: exist.
0: It did in London.
1: Well, everyone else zags, whether it's how they identify talent, whether that is how they handle the NFL draft, or how they handle their travel plans. They are the Super Bowl favorites, though. Maybe they know something we don't.
0: They sure are. Well, coming up next, we have Canty's not here, our best bet, and our unsportsmanlike moments of the day. But first, I want to tell you about Sherwin-Williams. 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
0: Stay tuned because you're going to hear more about DraftKings and all it has to offer throughout the show. DraftKings, the crown is yours. Nuno has our best bet of the day.
2: Woo! We're going to go college football tonight. We're going to go SEC Network, 8 o'clock. Arkansas Pine Bluff visits number 25th ranked Missouri. I'm taking Arkansas Pine Bluff to cover the 54.5 points at minus 105 through DraftKings.
1: Eli Drinkwitz, I hope you're listening to that. Also, do you not believe in the power of Austin Simmons, who once upon a time beat out Trinidad Chambliss for a starting quarterback spot less than a calendar year ago?
4: Of course.
2: No, it's just go with Arkansas Pine Bluff. That's where we're going today, Smalls.
4: Bulletin board material.
1: Nino. Nino. That's party foul. You can ring the bell on me. Nuno, the reason that I started clapping was I thought we were going to go to the birthplace of college football down the road from us in Piscataway for tonight's matchup with the Rutgers Scarlet Knights.
2: No, I stay away from that because of my infinity with Chris Carlin.
7: He loves Chris Carlin more than all of us combined.
2: I'm very biased down there.
3: Nuno's infinity.

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1: Nino.
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5: That was terrible.
6: Was not a great look.
1: It is time for our unsportsmanlike moments of the day. Here on Unsportsmanlike, we're presented by Progressive Insurance. We go back to Vegas East. Guys, what do you have for us?
2: Yeah, we're going to do something a little different today.
1: What?
2: Michelle, what? You have proclaimed yourself to be a legal expert. You could dominate the court system.
1: That I could.
2: It's true. You're also a big baseball fan. So we've set up a little game for you to wrap up the show here.
1: What?
2: We're going to give you two names, and you have to tell us, is this a historic Supreme Court case, or is this a Thursday pitching matchup from today's slate of MLB games?
1: That is ridiculous.
2: Here we go. Are you ready, Michelle?
1: I'm ready. Let's go.
2: The first one is Gideon v. Wainwright. Is that a Supreme Court case or a Thursday pitching matchup?
1: I'm going to go ahead and say that that is a Supreme Court case because I think you're trying to trick me because I love Adam Wainwright.
2: Excellent job. It's Gideon v. Wainwright, a landmark 1963 U.S. Supreme Court decision ruling that the Sixth Amendment requires states to provide free legal counsel to criminal defendants who can't afford an attorney. Michelle has argued that many times in court.
1: Classic case.
2: All right, next one. McClanahan v. Quantrill.
1: That's a pitching matchup.
7: Paul Quantrill.
1: Rays.
7: Paul Quantrill's retired, but I just see Quantrill and I think baseball. So.
2: That's McClanahan for the Rays and Cal Quantrill of the Rangers. Two for two, Michelle.
1: Let's go.
2: Next one, Tidwell v. Bakar. Is that a Supreme Court case or a Thursday pitching matchup?
1: Well, as a girl in the NL Central, I know Bakar. Pirates, pitching matchup.
2: Excellent job. That's Giants versus Pirates. Michelle is on a roll. All right, we have Baker v. Carr.
1: That sounds like a quarterback matchup. So I'm going court case.
7: Hey!
2: Michelle's pretty good at this. Baker v. Carr in 1962, a U.S. Supreme Court decision holding that federal courts have the authority to hear lawsuits challenging legislative districting plans under the 14th Amendment's Equal Protection Clause. Another one of Michelle's favorite cases.
1: Give me a challenge here. You're giving me all my favorite court cases.
2: Four for four. These are Michelle's favorite pitching matchups and court cases. All right, the fifth one.
1: How many do we have?
2: A lot. Reed v. Reed. Is that a Supreme Court case or a Thursday pitching matchup?
1: Sounds like a divorce. I'm going court case.
2: Five for five. That's in 1971, a U.S. Supreme Court decision that ruled the Equal Protection Clause of the 14th Amendment that we just talked about prohibits arbitrary gender-based discrimination.
7: Can you tell that he hosts trivia?
1: He's great at it.
8: This is a very trivia cadence.
1: Very good.
2: This is not how I normally talk. All right, next one.
1: Oh my gosh, I'm exhausted.
2: I mean, you're doing great.
7: You can throw some my way, too. It's okay. I'm ready.
2: Nah, we'll stick with Michelle.
7: Okay.
2: She's on a roll. Michelle,
7: I'm just trying to earn my way to Bristol out here.
2: Soriano v. Bibby.
1: Baseball. Pitching matchup.
2: That's correct. That's Soriano the Blue Jays and Tanner Bibby of the Cleveland Guardians.
1: The Guardians, right.
2: Next one. Brown v. Castillo.
7: Oh, that's a trick one.
1: No, it's not. Castillo, White Sox.
7: Right, no, but pitching. Like Brown versus Board of Education, like you hear that and your brain goes to court case, but it's not.
1: Pitching matchup.
2: Michelle stays perfect. That is the Astros versus the White Sox. Next one, Bennett v. Young.
7: Another generic
1: court case.
2: Oh, she couldn't stay perfect forever. Bennett for the Red Sox against Young of the Orioles today. You're 7-1, though.
1: Dang.
2: All right, Mia.
7: Yes.
2: You're up.
7: Okay.
2: Cooper v. Aaron.
7: Court case.
1: Nice.
2: Excellent work. Cooper v. Aaron in 1958, the U.S. Supreme Court case that ruled that states are bound by the court's decisions on integration and cannot delay constitutional rights because of public hostility or violence. Mia.
7: Yes.
2: Reynolds v. Sims. Is that a Supreme Court case or a Thursday pitching matchup?
7: Supreme Court case.
2: Excellent work. In 1964, a Supreme Court case holding that state legislative districts across both chambers must be roughly equal in population.
8: No, Michelle, that's a big one in your family. You love that case.
1: Obviously.
2: All right, Michelle, we're going to wrap up with you.
1: Oh, gosh, here we go.
2: Perkins v. Anderson.
1: pitching matchup. Moment of truth.
2: Wow. An excellent showing from both of you. Perkins of the Athletics against Anderson of the Mariners. A 9-1 showing, I believe, if I'm counting correctly. So great job by both of you. Michelle, you have proven yourself to be both a huge baseball fan and a legal expert, even though you don't know what the stand is in a courtroom.
1: Do I need to? I just have to get up there and present the facts.
2: At the podium.
1: And present my arguments at the podium.
7: And go talk to the judge off in his quarters.
2: And smooth talk the judge.
1: Listen, if the judge and I just happen to get lunch together.
7: Hey, would you like a little extra mayo or tomato? I'll make sure you get that on your sandwich.
1: If I have lunch with the judge.
7: Do you want to grab you a coffee?
2: Like, I'm just going to Starbucks. Pumpkin spice cookies, judge?
7: Oh, well, hey, would you look at that? I just happen to have some right here at the here you go.
2: Pat didn't need any of them.
8: I don't think you should call the judge, by the way.
1: Why?
7: Your Honor.
2: The Honorable Judge Blank presiding.
1: I don't know. You know how sometimes people will call you ma'am?
7: Yeah.
1: Or like Mrs. O'Brien, right. And you're like, I'm Mia. Maybe the judge is like, hey, we're having some Caesar salads and fries here. Just call me judge.
8: Wouldn't he just say, call me Tim?
2: Call me judge. Not by my name.
8: not my name. Let's be casual here. Let's be laid back. Call me judge.
1: Here you can drop your judge. Honor. We're amongst friends. It's judge.
7: We've been watching The Wire, so I'm like going through in my brain right now. And I don't remember them ever referring to the judge, like as the judge, outside of saying we need a judge to rule for us to extend The Wire. I don't know if they ever actually referred to him as.
1: So do you guys
7: judge.
1: Think now, do you have more faith in me now after I crushed that game, as did Mia, to represent a client?
8: Absolutely.
1: In a court of law?
8: No, but I have confidence in you to break down pitching matchups.
1: Did it for a long time.
2: Yeah, what are you thinking about McClanahan v. Quantrill today?
1: Well, unfortunately, we're running out of time. It's Unsportsmanlike here on ESPN Radio.
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22: Oh, we need Armin. I got to confirm with Armin, our P1. Yeah. 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
20: Well, that's big news. No, seriously, it is.
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20: 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You ready? I hope Berkey comes back and completely defends Mark Walters.
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28: What you want to win?
21: BitBoy.
29: Right now.
21: Monstrous. Monstrous.
20: Beto, I don't want to eat that.
24: We did it, Dad. We did it.
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24: right, that's right. Of course we were.
7: So, my girls, stay tuned.
30: Hey, Beto, where you been, homeboy?
31: Go, Berkey. Go! Where have I been? Everywhere, anywhere. Ooh. And oh my goodness, trying to wrap my head around what's going on.
32: You're everywhere,
31: California.
32: Man.
31: Holy smokes, the news never stops. Beth Duran with you for day four of Beth the Week. As Sedano and Cap are gone this week. Labor Day right around the corner this weekend, man. It's crazy. No more white after Labor Day. Yeah, right. We walked right all day long, man. We look good out here. My goodness, where to begin? Oh, yeah, well, with the big news with the Clippers yesterday that came down. A lot going on. Good morning, Berg. Good morning, Briones. Good morning, whoever's in the back. I don't know who it is, but good morning
32: it's
31: to those
32: Lance
31: guys.
32: Lance and Carlo.
31: Oh, Lance and Carlo. All right, good morning to you guys.
32: Carlo and I are quarter zip buddies today.
31: Oh, you guys are on quarter zip?
32: We are wearing the same exact quarter zip. Come here, Carlo. Look at you. You're beautiful.
31: Is the ESPN issued one? Oh.
32: Identical twins.
31: Oh, but they're brothers. And it's... Oh, there it is. We are live on YouTube. Check us out right now. We're here for the next 3 hours. We're going to have Michelle Smallman coming up at 7:30. Ramona Shelburne at 8 o'clock in the YouTube hour. I have Dr. Clapper. I need to talk about my knee, man. My knee is getting worse. It's supposed to get better, but it's getting worse. but there's a lot of stuff going on. Yesterday, I went to the Dodger game. Briones somehow ended up at an Angel game.
0: Come on.
31: Bergy just did the Blue Review right now. Are you wearing a baseball cap again, Berg?
32: Yeah, I'm wearing it all week. That's it.
31: Whoa!
32: I don't know if I'm going to do it all next week, but I'm deciding whether I want to or not. I am tired of waking up at 5 o'clock in the morning and going through and doing my hair and doing all that. I just...
31: Get your hair done, did you?
32: Like, I don't feel like not doing my hair did anymore.
31: Berg, you don't have, like, a lot of hair to control, right? You just put a little bit of product and get in, get out?
32: I put in some product, and then I, you know, shake it to get it so it's, like, looks messy at the same
0: time.
32: Looks good.
31: That's what I got.
32: The suavecito is nice. But it's crew. It's American crew.
31: Takes like about an hour, a minute, right?
32: It's real quick. Just shake the head, shake it, and then everything just kind of looks as it does.
31: Shake it. That's all Bergie's doing. Because normally Bergie is only wearing caps on Friday.
32: Yeah. I'm tired of it, Beto. So I'm tired of a lot of things. And I'm tired of doing my hair.
31: All right. So obviously, if you're a sports fan in LA, you know what's going on. This is... Again, I reference the movie Bull Durham a lot, but this is exactly that baseball scene where everybody gets together and everybody has a complaint, right? Where they're on the pitcher's mound. Nuke's dad's here. We need a live chicken. I can't hit. There's a curse. Everybody's got an issue. Every team in LA has an issue right now. Or every team in LA has something going on. Angels have a new owner. Dodgers, runners in scoring position. We'll get into that later on. Bergie's three things. I was at the yard yesterday. Let's see. The Rams have Aaron Donald. That's a good issue. They got him back, right? Chargers have offensive line issue. Lakers, who's the owner right now? What is going on over there, right? And then the Clippers, oh my goodness. We knew they were under investigation for a while, and the hammer came down yesterday. So let me give you a little background of what's going on, right? Obviously, you see and you've heard the news. If you're a sports fan, you listen to the station, you know what's going on. That the Clippers lose 5 first-round picks. The hammer came down from Adam Silver and the NBA after your investigation by the law firm found them out, right? So the president, Jillian Zucker, we should not know who the president of operations is. She has nothing to do with the basketball side, like, you know, finding the players, the drafting. It's more of, hey, how's Intuit doing with the sponsorships, the business side. When you know that person's name, something happened. And it's Jillian Zucker, who's suspended from the NBA by the NBA for a year, okay? Lawrence Frank, the president of basketball, he's in charge of the basketball stuff. Former coach of the Nets, suspended 6 months. Steve Ballmer, the owner, who said, you know what? Let me buy the team for $2 billion back in 2014. Let me build a new arena, straight cash, homie, for $2 billion at Intuit, which is, from what I've heard, a fantastic building. I've never been in there, but it's just crazy how it is. He loves being the face of the Clippers. He sits underneath the basket, and that's been taken away. It cannot enter the building. Imagine this. You own the building. You own the team. You are the reason everybody's there because you built that facility in Inglewood. And nah, man, you can't come in. Like, here's your key card. Don't work. You're not in. Your parking pass, not in. You can work all your other billions of dollars, but not here. And then Kawhi Leonard, the dude who was given a bunch of money under the table, for lack of better words, was fined $700,000. He got away with more than $20 million, allegedly, right? You know, still, you follow the money, but that's where it's at. He issued an apology yesterday and said, you know what, the people around me, and I'm looking forward to moving on to Toronto. There's just so much to unpack with that. And it just, wow. I didn't think that it would be this severe. Because Adam Silver, who is the commissioner of the NBA, he works for the owners. Steve Ballmer, who is the owner, is one of the most liked owners in the NBA. One, because it brings a lot of money and it brings the valuation of their teams up. But also, from all intents and purposes, sounds like he's a dude you want to do business with. But when you're cheating, when you're breaking the rules, it's not even bending the rules, you're straight breaking the rules. All the administrations, the front office are told, you cannot do this. And there's over and over and over so many rules that you're told. Talking to different people in the front offices, there's certain things that are just so taboo, you don't even think about it. And Uncle Dennis, you know what? We've heard the name Uncle Dennis for years when he was with San Antonio, when he was with Toronto. We heard the name Uncle Dennis, who really is Kawhi's uncle who stepped up big when Kawhi's father was murdered when Kawhi was in high school. Uncle Dennis has always been around.

0: on. He was serving as business manager. That dude has been suspended for 5 years from NBA activities. Uncle Dennis has one client. That was Kawhi. But he was even replaced this year by a different agent, right? So they knew something was happening. They knew something was coming. And Kawhi Leonard is the dude that gets away with everything. Mind you, $700,000 fine, cool. You're thinking, how come Kawhi's contract is not voided? How come Kawhi is just getting this little soft snap? Because Adam Silver did the right thing for the league. Talked to the NBA Players Association and said, hey, we got to do something with Kawhi, but if we void his contract, then there's huge issues, there's huge problems, and then there's litigation back and forth. So you don't really want to get on the bad side of the players because it's just going to be messy. Okay, we need to do something. So working with the Player Association, Kawhi's going to get popped for this, but you can hammer the team.
1: So for the Kawhi stuff, sorry to interrupt you there, Beto, but for the Kawhi stuff, the excuse is basically that it was all Uncle Dennis. I knew nothing. I put my hands up. I didn't know anything.
0: I don't know nothing.
1: Right. So I mean, does that excuse actually work? And so what you're saying
0: is
1: that the NBAPA is basically being like, yes, that's what we're going to do to keep the league running smoothly. He can just put his hands. You cannot find actual evidence that he knew, despite the fact that, come on now. Everybody knew that these things were happening for a while.
0: But hey, where's Kawhi on the paper trail? Where's Kawhi on the emails? Nate Jones, who is an excellent basketball follow, he's a huge NBA fan. You've seen him, Jones on the NBA. Nate had this tweet. He's an agent now. So Nate, I remember following Nate for when Twitter first started, when he was going to law school at USC. He went to SC and UCLA. I forget which one was law school. But anyways, Nate even sent out this tweet. The fact that the all of this is on email, the fact that everything is a paper trail. Lawrence Frank is known around the league as the guy who keeps meticulous notes. And when they went to Lawrence Frank and said, hey, we got to talk, he's like, all right, what's up? He cooperated.
1: I got nothing.
0: I got here. Yeah. Well, you got me. Cool. That's why Lawrence Frank in the report says that he cooperated. That's why he's going to get the 6 months. Julian Zucker was like, nah, nope. Okay, here's your email. That ain't mine. Nope, I don't recall. It's just...
1: It's like Mark McGuire when he's like, I'm not here to talk about the past.
0: Yep.
1: Here to talk about the present.
0: Remember in Wolf of Wall Street when they brought them all and the feds are investigating them? Right. And they're eating the one guy's eating the donuts like, no, you can eat that? No, I don't recall. That's what it was. Like Nate even has this tweet. I cannot believe that they were that sloppy. But I don't even know if I'm surprised anymore. It's all this started from Pablo Torre finds out. Ireland says this all the time here on the station. Follow the money. Follow the money. Follow the money. And if you read the entire Watchell report, the law firm is Watchell, Lipton, Rosen, and Katz. They're a white shoe law firm, which means they've been over 100 years and they specialize in these kind of things. White shoe comes with the term because it used to be all Ivy Leaguers that worked there. So it was like high society would wear the white shoes. Anyways, you're going to hear that term, white shoes. But what they do, they're in New York. They have less than 300 attorneys. They investigate stuff like this. This is what they do. Like their notable cases, like Chrysler, Big Oil, Texas, the financial crisis of 2008, they were involved with that. I wish Morales was here because they were part of when Elon Musk tried to get by Twitter and there was a backfall and they're not back and forth and he's trying to get out of it. They're the law firm that stepped in and helped with the investigation. They were part of the acquisition of U.S. Steel. Like, where's Morales right now? The day that U.S. Steel
1: could be bigger than U.S. Steel.
0: Well, the Clippers are not bigger than U.S. Steel right now because everything came out. There are just so many different stories. And the Clippers, look... I was a Clipper intern in 2002, maybe, I think, somewhere around the league. I know it was Olo Candy's last season, and that's when Donald Sterling was there. I didn't see any of the Donald Sterling white stuff. But you just knew, especially growing up as a kid, that in L.A. there's only one team, and it's the Lakers. It's purple and gold. The only people that are Clipper fans that I know were people who were from out of town who wanted to go to games for cheap or people whose family is just the anti. You know, there's always that one guy that's, oh, you like the Lakers? I'm going to like the Clippers. You like the Dodgers? I'm going to like the Angels. There's always that anti, right? They go against the grain. That's who Clipper fans. And I give Ballmer a lot of credit. Over the last 10 years, He's invested in them different ways, right? But he's made them relevant compared to what they used to be. What they used to be, Loy Vaught and Danny, it was ugly, right? You are a suffering Clipper fan. And finally, over the last decade, they had winning seasons. They had a new arena, a newer identity. They were still in LA, and I know a lot of people say, they should leave LA. You're not going to leave LA because there's a bunch of money to be made on the business side. Let's just stop with that. But they found their own building. They got out of the Lakers shadow inside their building. And every time they take a step forward, two steps back. They get to the Western Conference Finals, they go backwards. They did all this. Essentially, the jokes that are being lost, I mean, the jokes that are being made, they're too easy. Low-hanging fruit. Because you're going to say, Clippers are going to clip, right? Ireland, no matter what, they can't get out of their way. What's Ireland's other line? The Keystone Cops, right? There's always something about it. Ballmer bought the team from a racist owner who had the team taken away from him. And then just when you think we're out of that stink, it's here again. There's always something. Now, if you're Ty Lue, you got 3 years left on your contract, one of the best coaches in the NBA, when given the right opportunity, do you stay? If you're a free agent, do you come here? I mean, mind you, if you're at the end of your career, probably, but you're not. If you're a marquee free agent, you're not coming here. For what? For what? What are you going to do? There's nothing here. And that's 15 minutes.
1: That's it. Great job, Beto. We're going to get it. I want to ask you a couple of questions to kind of like break into all those different things that you just talked about, because there's a lot of stuff all over the place. But it is 7:15, and you know what you could have done during the Sedano Cap morning show started? You could have put the hammer down on the Clippers if you wanted to. You could have made it so that Steve Ballmer couldn't walk into his own building that he played $400 million in cash to build. You could have done a lot of things, but you also could have gone to Valvoline Instant Oil Change, home of the 15-minute drive-through oil change. 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All right, so
0: Steve, I got Ballmer. The email right now. I kid you not, Bert. In my email this morning, I got the email from Valvoline. Hey, you're due.
1: Well, here you go. You got 15 minutes. So we get out of here at 10 o'clock, 15 minutes, you're good.
0: I'm going to tell my son, because he's going back to college tomorrow. Hey, bro, go to Valvoline, get the oil change, because I'm going to be driving that little car pretty soon.
1: Right. But I got some questions about Steve Ballmer, because I think that's interesting. So he cannot, there is no arbitration process for them.
0: So what happened was, if it's a player, you can have the appeals and arbitration. John Hollinger, who writes for The Athletic, who used to be part of the Memphis Grizzlies for an office for 7 years, he tweeted, and a lot of other people saying there's an arbitration process. Then they realized that in the CBA, that later on in the page, I think like page 70 when you actually get to it, that's where it's outlined. If it is a team penalty, there is no arbitration. If it's the player, you can do it. If it's issued to the team, no. This is final. We're done with you. That's why the Clippers are coming out and saying that they're going to, you know, sue. Well, it's going to be a civil case, right? You're going to go to court, and that can drag out for years. So the NBA came out and said, nope, we are here. This is what it is. This is the rule. So,
1: all right. So that's my question about this. And so I think the talking point, if they do this, Steve Ballmer is known as a very likable owner. Adam Silver likes him. He's good for the league. He's a billionaire. He has like $150 billion where he can just kind of do what he wants with the team. He's doing all these things. He's loved, beloved by all the other owners. If he sues the league over this, there's only two options that can happen out of that, right? They can either say, okay, no, Ballmer, you're absolutely right. Everything that the NBA said is all gone. Or they say, nope, it's right. And there's nothing in the middle. We're not going to change things around. No. It's either one or the other. Does that affect him with the other owners and with Adam Silver? Because he's beloved now. Does he stay beloved if he goes and sues?
0: So this is very interesting. I was thinking about this yesterday because Mason and I were talking about that when I was driving to the Dodger game, about that where, hey, that could take 3, 4, 5 years to figure that out in court. But the email that the Clippers sent to Adam Silver saying that this is a witch hunt, you're hurting our brand, you're hurting our partners, I think that's to maybe help reduce some of the fines. So the a $30 million fine, right? The forfeiture of picks, suspending the team personnel. Maybe that's what I think it's more of, yeah, you got us, but we're going to fight back against you. Now, Ballmer, the owners are in on this, right? The owners know, hey, if you're suspended for a year, okay, but you were doing what we didn't do. You thought you were better than us. You thought you found a different kind of way. There's a reason they have the salary cap. There's a reason that they have these rules in place. Like, there's certain things you can do. You know, you can fudge some stuff, maybe get creative with the luxury tax, but straight cheating, straight breaking the rules, that's the taboo. And mind you, these are all billionaires that do it every day in business, legally, their own kind of version, right? But this is where, if you let Ballmer get away with it, what's to stop the other owners from doing it? Like, we're all on the same page. Like, the gentleman's agreement, like, okay, we're going to follow this, we're going to do that. But you did this? But mind you, they had already done it. They had been fined for in 2015 for DeAndre Jordan. They were already doing this, and then you continue to do it. Like, if there's something that Hollinger wrote in The Athletic about this, that they're told over and over and over, you can't do this. There's signs, there's warnings. And that he said that when he was in Memphis, John Hollinger in The Athletic wrote this, that one of the persons in the room brought this up, and immediately everybody in the room's like, no. Like, what are you doing? No. Like, it wasn't the exact case. He didn't give the details, but it's more of, hey, maybe we can circumvent this way. And everybody, no, no, no. This is in Memphis.
1: Right. Think about it in L.A. also. When Kawhi got signed to the Clippers and they agreed, and Ballmer obviously agreed to all this stuff, or at least apparently did, allegedly did, Jeannie Buss and the Lakers said,
0: no,
1: we're not doing that. We cannot do that.
0: And so we found out.
1: We say thank you to Jeannie just for that specifically.
0: That's a good point. Like, the fact that he told Uncle Dennis to kick rocks, good for Jeannie on that part.
1: Yeah.
0: But he was doing it in Toronto. It was well known that in Toronto he was asking, Uncle Dennis was asking for this stuff. Like, you just don't do those kind of things. And for what you did to try to circumvent this stuff once, twice, and you got popped. Look, I know we like to make fun of Clipper fans, but they're hardcore and they're loyal, right? The people that are in the wall, they're hardcore, they're loyal. It's a small vocal minority. But at the same time, how much abuse can you take as a fan? And are you still going to show up for this? Like, the product is not going to be good right now. And if the fact is, if you knew you were getting hammered like this, maybe some of the arrogance from the Clippers too, knowing that potentially eating first round picks is a possibility, why wouldn't you have traded them before this came down?
1: Yeah, get rid of it ahead of time, or tell them, put up a post about aspiration just so you have something on your social media. Why not, or go plant one tree like Jorge always likes to say. But the funny thing is also, you're talking about what he did in Toronto, that it was well known. It was out there. We know about this, right?
0: We know about the Lakers.
1: Everybody knows about what Uncle Dennis has wanted to do and do these types of things throughout his time with Kawhi. That is all well known. So if that's the case, if we know about it, how does Kawhi not know about it? And if Kawhi did know about it and all these different things, why is it only $700,000? Now, is there more that's going to come down? Andy Kamineski was talking yesterday about the SEC is now sniffing around Kawhi and what's going on with him, the Security Exchange Commissions.
0: That's a different Kawhi.
1: Right, so that's why they're only giving him $700,000.
0: Uncle Dennis knew that, hey, they created.
1: Well, I knew. Come on.
0: No, boss.
1: Real here.
0: The 35-page report has it where all of a sudden there's a K2 LLC, right? All of a sudden it's created, and then next day $10 million, whatever shows up. It's just fascinating to read what's going on. And again, this is where the part is above my pay grade and rich people crazy. Rich people are different. They move in different worlds. And there's a reason that the lawyers make so much damn money, because you can figure this out. But at the end of the day, you got busted by being sloppy on email,
1: which is something a billionaire cannot do. And Steve-O, you cannot be sloppy. You cannot let the people below you be sloppy. And they were, and they got the hammer thrown down. And whether I think that is a big enough punishment or not, we'll find out. But Michelle Smallman's going to be coming up next on Michelle's Safe Space, where she can talk about whatever she wants. If she wants to talk about the Clippers and Steve Ballmer, she can. If she wants to talk about her Cardinals beating up on the Dodgers for a second day in a row, she can talk about that.
0: I got some stuff for her about the Cardinals. And by the way, in the YouTube chat, go check it out. Good job, Cardinal. Benoit Benjamin ain't walking through that door. Eric Piekowski ain't walking through the door. YouTube chat on fire. This is so good right now, bro.
1: Yeah, it is. 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All right, Michelle Smallman, coming up next. 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
4: 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They forfeit 5 first-round picks starting in 2029. They've been fined $30 million. Steve Ballmer has been suspended from all league and team activities for a year.
3: The Clippers get the hammer from the NBA. 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
12: 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Michelle's Safe Space, right now.
0: Jam right there. UB40.
16: 1983, Beto.
0: 1983, UB40 scored their
16: number
0: first
16: one single.
0: Number one single in the UK. Red, red wine. I remember my brother Gabriel used to rock this in his burgundy Jetta. 1988 Volkswagen Jetta that he had. The car right there. Beto Durant with you here on Sedano and Cap. Fellas on vacation this week. They'll be back after Labor Day. me, Bergie, and Brianna's with you. Carlo and Lance, and kids in the back doing the YouTube. And by the way, the YouTube chat is on fire, Bergie. Some of the names are coming through. For being

0: hardcore Laker fans, these dudes sure do know obscure Clippers.
1: Oh, did they get a lot more than Eric Tykowski?
0: Oh, they even had a Ryan Hollins mention in there.
1: Oh, Hobo Hollins. He hated that name, by the way.
0: What about our good friend Ryan Hollins? He had that one. But Keith Kloss, remember him?
1: Oh, remember Keith Kloss?
0: Yeah.
1: I said Slava Medvedenko. I don't remember Slava being on the Clippers.
0: How about this one, my friend Bethlehem Whittier? Cherokee Parks.
1: Oh, yeah, Cherokee
0: walking through
1: Parks,
0: the door.
1: The big man.
0: The Chief was his nickname. He played at Duke. He's actually from Orange County. I just actually saw him not too long ago. Go figure right there. He used to be in business with Wee Man at Chronic Tacos.
1: Oh, wow. Really?
0: Why do I know that?
1: I don't know why you know.
0: And of course,
1: you know very weird things.
0: Brent Berry ain't walking through that door, but Michelle Smallman is here with us. Michelle, before we get to your safe space, let me just say, our Cardinals did well last night. I saw them last night.
2: Oh, you did? Yes.
0: Yeah.
2: Taking 2 of 3 from the Dodgers, including an absolute smashing 2 nights ago.
0: Yeah.
2: I'm very pleased with the Cardinals this week.
0: Yeah, whoever wins, that's my team. So our Cardinals. And by the way, knowing that I was going to talk to you today, so I was at the stadium yesterday, I had a credential, so I was walking around talking to some of the Cardinals. And just for you, Michelle, they said, yes, it's tough, but we have a lot of young guys we really like. They're on the rise, and they're moving in the right direction. So, Michelle, I know you're mad at them, but calm down.
2: No, I actually am thrilled with the Cardinals this season. We thought that this team was going to be in the depths of the NL Central. We thought that, you know, this was a rebuilding year. They moved on from Nolan Arenado. Obviously, Paul Goldschmidt hasn't been there. They didn't have that guy that was their anchor. The Cardinals always do that. They pass the baton from Hall of Fame player to Hall of Fame player. And when you move on from Nolan Arenado, you're like, all right, well, we're hitting reboot here. And Chaim Bloom comes in year one, and he's like, don't freak out, all right? I got a plan. And sure enough, he does have a plan. I've been really pleased with what I've seen from the Cardinals. A dead 500, 70-70 right now, but much better than what we expected this year. Plus, the cherry on top, the ascending Jordan Walker. He is a guy that for many years we were like, he's going to be the one. And he went up and down, home run king.
0: There it is. Michelle, all right, that was the positive stuff. Here's the negative. Why do you hate the Rams and the Dodgers? What is wrong with your list, Michelle? You have a hate list and it's all about L.A.?
2: So listen, I have no beef with L.A. the city.
0: Bergie said you hate L.A.
1: I don't know, Michelle. I got Rams 1, Dodgers 2. Then it's Lane Kiffin, Ben Johnson, and New England Patriots. I understand the Lane Kiffin one. But Rams and Dodgers, you got to go L.A. at the top two?
2: Well, the list was the top 5 villains in sports. And I believe...
0: In all of sports?
2: Outside of L.A. would agree with me, guys.
0: No.
2: Because, let me explain. The Dodgers are so dominant that they feel inevitable. They have stars from top to bottom on the roster. They won the last 2 World Series, and they could repeat. And by the way, if they do, this looming lockout, this major war that's going to be waged between the Players Association and the league, you think if the Dodgers three-peat that salary cap conversation isn't going to be rocketed into what's happening? So they could potentially be the face of a lockout in baseball, even though they've done nothing wrong. Even though they have played by the rules, and based on the rules, even if they are flawed, they're better at this than everybody. That doesn't make them less villainous to other fan bases across Major League Baseball. Same thing with the Rams. You're telling me that a team that easily could have gone to and maybe won a Super Bowl last year that was really close has a head coach quarterback duo that's done it before. Said quarterback is coming off an MVP season. You've got tons of weapons on the offensive side of the ball. Devontae Adams, Kyren Williams, Puka Nakua. You've got a front office with the bleep and picks. We're going for it. And then the defense, that was the question last year. You shore up that secondary. You add the reigning defensive player of the year in Myles Garrett. And then, oh, by the way, one of the best defensive players we've ever seen in the history of the NFL. And Aaron Donald's like, shoot, this sounds fun. I'll unretire too and join you on that defensive line. You think that's fun for fans across football? They're like, please.
0: Absolutely. It's amazing.
2: The Monstars over there, you guys.
1: So there's a couple of things in there. The Rams portion of it, yeah, I don't think that the rest of the country views the Rams as villains. They did it all in the right way. They traded for Myles Garrett, and then they had a guy that was already on the team unretire. I don't think that makes the rest of the country think of them as villains. It makes them more so just be like, man, that team's really, really good. But football's a sport that, you know, it can change game in and game out. They could absolutely lose it. They're not going to go 17-0, you know? So I don't think they seem as villains. I think maybe there might be, you tell me if I'm wrong, the St. Louis side of you coming out there with the Rams.
0: Might be.
2: Hold on. Because I definitely have bias here. We all know

0: at them, and they're like, you guys have been at the top for a while. You've won a Super Bowl, and you've been really competitive and really good for a while. And now you add all these pieces. We just want you to lose.
1: Part of the haters play your ball over here, Michelle Smallman. You belong on the Chappelle Show. You know that? That's it right there. Hate right there. Why do you hate Ben Johnson? Because I'm going to tell you, people in L.A. have no idea who he is.
0: Well, why wouldn't they know who he is?
1: Well, who is he? Why do you hate him?
0: Ben Johnson, the head coach of the Chicago Bears?
1: Yeah, we got Sean McVay. We're good.
0: I never said you weren't, but Ben Johnson is coming for everybody. And that's why he's on the villains list, because he likes to talk cash money. And to his credit, he backed it up last year. But this is the guy who is his introductory press conference, where these coaches are just trying to play it safe. They want to wear a nice suit. They want to pose for the photo. And they want to say to the fan base, hey, don't worry, your team's in good hands. They're not trying to rock the boat at all. And their introductory press conference, Ben Johnson came out fiery. And he was like, you know what? We're coming for everybody. You know what? I like beating the Packers and Matt LaFleur twice a year. Deal with it. Everybody was like, all right, well, he put it out there on wax. He better back it up. And he did. And then after he won the division and after the Bears beat the Packers at home, after the Packers squandered a double-digit lead, what did he do? He yelled, bleep the Packers, in the locker room. I think Ben Johnson is a guy that wants to be the villain. He wants to be so good, and he wants this offense to be so dynamic that people hate him. So I actually think he would be thrilled to be on my list.
1: Now I get it.
2: It was the Packers. Because you're the Packers fan, he says bleep the Packers, and that's how he gets up that high up in the list. Totally understand it.
1: And Lions fans loved him.
2: I want to go back to the Dodgers just for a second, because you said something in there that you said that if they win the third in a row, that's going to cause more of an issue. What if they don't? Does that now not cause an issue because they didn't win the third one?
0: That's a good question. I think it's already an issue because obviously the owners are going to want to talk about the financial construct of the league, and they want to put some guardrails in place. They want to try to curtail this and the players are like, no, you're not going to cap our money. You got to be kidding me. I think it's going to be an issue either way. I think you're throwing a huge bottle of gasoline on it if they win three in a row. It makes the case more sound, in my opinion.
2: So what happens if, like, the Brewers, who is a small market team, they're the best team in baseball. They've had the best record for a long time. They had the best record last year, and they got swept by the Dodgers. If they win it this year, right. Now you say, oh, look, there it is. A small market team won everything. Everything's fine. Is that how that works, or is it still going to be that much of a problem?
0: Unfortunately, I don't think so, because these two entities hate each other. They are so diametrically opposed. They do not want to find compromise in any way, shape, or form. Just look at the history between the PA and the owners. Like, this is not going to go well. And I don't think that if the Brewers win, it's going to temper those feelings at all. It certainly helps the argument of the players. Like, hey, look, they're a small market team. It's not the Dodgers that won again, but I don't think that the fight is going to be any less ferocious if the Brewers win instead of the Dodgers. But I do think that if the Dodgers win, the court of public opinion will be riled up a lot more in favor of the Dodgers and super teams like the Dodgers not being in play.
1: Michelle Smallman, this week, Evan's been doing First Take, right? So you've been running the show. How much better do you feel when you're in charge?
0: This is an interesting question. It's fun to be in charge, but also it's also fun to make fun of Evan. You know what I mean? So Evan every day will say something outrageous, and we're just like, you put it on a tee for us. So when you're in charge and I'm working with people like Mia O'Brien and Courtney Cronin and Kimberly A. Martin, and they're just making like really sound, wonderful points. It's a great show. We're having a great time, but I do miss Evan's ridiculous, like, hypotheticals that he throws out there that get me and Canty rolling our eyes. Like, what are we doing here, Ev?
1: Yeah,
0: but thankfully, I've been able to consider them on First Take.
1: Yeah, he had a couple of those tweets. I'm like, huh, okay, Ev, I see you. I see you working on this. I see you trying. Michelle, when Labor Day is here, right? In L.A., of course, we don't care about the white pants. We wear them all year long. Is that just the Midwest, East Coast thing, the no white pants after Labor Day? Or the white?
0: Well, you guys don't have seasons like we do. So it's a little different because you have eternal summer. So you can wear white pants all the time.
1: That's
0: another reason why people don't like the Rams. They're like, man, what? You're living in Hollywood. You got beautiful weather all the time. They're like, please, what? Life couldn't be better for you guys out there. So you think Cleveland, you think Browns fans are cheering you on? You think Jets fans, when we're dealing with a bomb cyclone up here in New York City and their team stinks, are like, go Rams? No chance.

0: You guys are partying in the sun. You're glamorous.
1: Yes.
0: It looks great out there.
1: Yes.
0: No way are they cheering for you.
1: Are you going to Evan's compound for Labor Day?
0: I am not going to Evan's compound for Labor Day. You know, I don't know if I could get past the security and the moat in order to get to the compound. But no, but I will see him in Bristol, Connecticut next week as we get ready to kick off the NFL season.
2: But, oh, yeah. So basically, the last thing for me, at least, is that you have on the last thing on your list, you have the Patriots. And I just don't really fully.
1: You're going back to the hater list?
2: Yeah, going back to the hater list because I just don't know. The Patriots, what? I mean, I understand why they're hated just in general because they're the Patriots. But is there any other reason out there besides the fact that they are the Patriots?
0: So here's the deal with the Patriots. And I went back and forth on whether or not they should be included. The Patriots were the biggest villain in sports for so long. The Brady Belichick era, Deflategate, of course, Spygate. Everyone had an asterisk next to that dynasty because of all the controversy that surrounded it. And yet they kept winning. Then, you know, you have the divorce, Bill Belichick, Tom Brady, he goes on and wins with Tampa Bay. Belichick starts to erode in New England. People were loving that. They were like, aha, the hoodie is going down. You're not so great now without Tom Brady. They were relishing that. They had really truly 1 year of dysfunction with Gerard Mayo. And then boom, they hit on a franchise quarterback in Drake May. And boom, Mike Vrabel comes back and they're back in the Super Bowl. I think people, their general disdain for the Patriots only had a brief respite. And then they're back right there in our faces having success.
1: Michelle Smallman, excellent work as always. Good hanging out with you, Michelle. And, you know, we're going to send you that Rams jersey pretty soon, okay? Don't worry about it. It's in the mail.
0: Oh, you know what? I don't have a fireplace, so I don't know how I'm going to be able to use that, but thanks for the thought.
2: Have you been, when is the last time you were in L.A.? Can we have you here in L.A. and, like, actually show you a good time and take you to some games to show you how fun it is to be in Los Angeles and how much fun the sports teams are here? So just take a little bit of the bias away.
0: I'm glad that you brought this up. I have no beef with L.A. I will be there for the Super Bowl. ESPN has the Super Bowl this year. Super Bowl ever. Best Super Bowl ever. I have to tell you, I've been fortunate enough to travel all across the country in various places of the world. I've only been to L.A. 1.5 times. And I say 0.1 because it was 2 days once and then 1 day another time. Both times, I didn't get to explore the city. The one time was for a work conference. The other time, I ran a half marathon. So I just flew in. I ate some dinner, ran the marathon, and then I was out. So I really need to do L.A. I need you guys to show me around. I want to see your restaurants, your neighborhoods. I want to see what life is like out there.
1: Which half did you run, Michelle?
0: I did the one in Long Beach.
1: Oh, the Long Beach. I'm the MC for that.
0: So, oh, no way.
1: Yeah,
0: it was a great race.
1: Yeah, when you cross the finish line, I'm the MC yelling, Michelle Smallman, 125. I'm the one doing that.
0: You're so generous with 125.
1: Hey, here we go.
2: Hey, so Beto, what he can do for you, he's going to take you on a taco tour
1: We're
2: going
1: to give you the right spot.
0: Oh.
1: No,
2: with Scott Kaplan. They already do it. We call him East Side Cap because he goes around to all the different taco spots with Beto. So the two, and Beto will all go around and go through a full taco tour.
1: So you ran that Long Beach half, which is right along the beach. It's beautiful. You saw the Queen Mary. It's a fun race and it's flat.
0: Gorgeous.
1: But that's Long Beach. That's south here, man. We're going to take you to the real L.A. We're going to take you to SoFi.
0: Okay.
1: Maybe Ballmer can go join us because he's got nothing to do for a year.
0: Yeah, he's hanging out. Maybe he can get us a driver because he's still got the money.
1: We got it.
0: You know what I mean? He can drive us around. That sounds great. But I would love that as a taco enthusiast and someone very curious about L.A., I would love for you guys to show me the ropes.
1: Oh, we got you, Michelle. We'll take care of you. Michelle Smallman, every single morning. Evan hangs out with her every now and then, but it's a Michelle Smallman show. Appreciate you. Have a great weekend.
0: Thanks, guys. Talk to you next week.
1: There it is. Hater.
2: It's so funny. I mean, I actually really like that she does it that way.
1: No, she's funny, though.
2: Your list should be your villains, right?
1: It's like the Cap 10.
2: Yeah.
1: All bias.
2: All completely built on bias. Yeah. Love that as well.
1: The Clippers are fired. Don't worry about them. The Chargers are undefeated. Don't worry about them. Hate.
2: That's the way it should be. And now we're going to get into a little bit more of hate with the Dodgers coming up next. Fergie's three things coming up next. But first, it's a Cosm Ticket Thursday. 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
15: It's in the house tonight. Everybody just have a good time.
1: Big tennis guys, LMFAO.
16: It's the Red Food's birthday.
1: Red Food's
16: 51
1: birthday?
16: Today. Yeah.
1: Rich guy.
16: You know what I call these thongs, Beto?
1: What?
16: Those Civic bangers, homie. I used to play these on the Civic, you know, back in
1: the
16: college.
1: Civic with
16: stuff.
1: The bass too, bro. Then I got to try to turn pro, Red Food. He went to like these satellite tours.
2: Really?
1: Yeah. Recently, too. Hey, did you jam?
2: Did you have the subwoofers in the back of that Civic?
16: Yeah.
1: Oh,
16: yeah.
1: The 10?
2: Yeah, the 10.
1: Yeah, the 10. The JBLs?
16: JLs.
2: The W0s.
16: With the box.
1: They're out. Boys on vacation. It was Sedano's birthday yesterday. Actually texted with Cappy about the energy bus, keeping the good bus going. Oh, Bergie's dancing. Go, Bert! Shout out to the YouTube chat. You guys are hilarious. They're still going with the random obscure clippers. And you could tell the ages of our listeners. Al Farouk Aminu, that was Carlos Isu.
2: That was a good one.
1: All right. And then we had a guy in there who said Terry DeHaere.
2: Wow, you're going old. You're going older there.
1: Danny Manning in there. Maybe in the 9 o'clock hour, I'll tell Clipper stories. I got some good stories when I was an intern. And also, they used to practice in Carson at Veterans Park. And I used to work at that park. So I would see guys there. So Darius Miles and those kind of guys. So maybe 9 o'clock hour, we'll go down Clipper memory lane in a good way. Because the randomness of the names that are coming out here. Oh, my goodness. Bison Dele.
2: Oh,
1: wow.
2: Rest in peace, Bison Dele.
1: Yeah.
2: Also, Ralph Lawler did tweet out about 7 hours ago. It's pretty good. I'm guessing it is pretty

0: much safe to say the Clippers will never be retiring Kawhi Leonard's number 7. I think that's pretty safe to say, right? No matter what, he didn't win them anything, but at the same time, like, he is the 2-time NBA champion, 2-time NBA MVP, Finals MVP. Yeah. He's not getting up there.
1: Well, they don't have anybody's number retired, especially they don't even have Ralph's microphone.
0: But they should do that. Yeah. Have something up there.
1: Yeah. I didn't realize the Angels don't have any numbers retired.
0: Who would they? Oh, well, that's weird. They don't do like Vlad.
1: They have just Gnotry, and that's it.
0: Really?
1: Yeah, they don't have any numbers retired. We'll talk about that later on because our boy Briones went to the Angel game.
0: Oh, I can't wait to talk about that story.
1: And I don't know why he was FaceTiming me last night. And
0: I do.
1: You too?
0: Yeah, he FaceTimed me also.
2: Oh, yeah, I don't FaceTime people just random. Something happened. You had to see it.
1: Maybe I don't. We'll talk about that later on right now. But right now, the Dodgers, Bergie.
0: Oh, boy. The Dodgers. And the Bergie's Three Things is brought to you by Blue Ice Vodka. 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Pure as the Tetons. So, I was sitting there watching the Dodger game on the TV, and I started doing my three things. I'm like, oh, okay, I'm going to start putting stuff in now so I can just put it. And so I didn't actually, on the rundown, I have three things on there. And they're from before the fifth inning. Once it got to the fifth inning, everything went away. So I was going to start off with Freddie Freeman hitting a home run, a 3-run home run, his first home run since 4th of July. So it's been a really long time. Like, good for you, Freddie. He's really excited about that. It was fantastic. You got 2 hits from Mookie Betts. Mookie Betts' magic is back. He's batting almost .300 over the last month. He's been going, he's hitting doubles. He's hitting home runs. The power is starting to show a little bit more. He got Teoscar Hernandez gave you 3 hits. Kyle Tucker even got a little bloop single. You had hits all over the place. 11 hits, 6 walks. You were doing everything that you're supposed to. Yoshinobu Yamamoto was on the mound. Everything was going fantastic. It was wonderful. Until it all fell apart.
1: I was there at the stadium yesterday. We'll talk about what I talked to and I observed later on in the show. But I was in the Spanish booth with Cochito Cruz and Jose Mota when Freddie hit it. And they both turned around and did that. Finally, look, it's been a while. It's been a while.
0: Fourth of July.
1: Man.
0: That's almost 2 full months before that since he'd hit a home run. I mean, he's batting over .300. He's getting hits. He's getting some doubles. But the fact is that the power wasn't showing as much as it was. But he did. So good for him. But unfortunately, it all just fell apart. Yamamoto gave up 2 bad pitches. He had a no-hitter through 5. And then he gave up 2 bad pitches, 2 2-run home runs. And all of a sudden, the game's changing. This Dodger team right now, they should have put up 10 to 15 runs in that game.
1: Let me correct myself about this Angel retired number. During Artie's tenure, they didn't retire any numbers. They do have Jim Fregosi, Gnotry, Rock Carew, Nolan Ryan, and Jimmy Reese. But during Artie's tenure, there were no players with the numbers retired. That's why you would love like a Tim Salmon or Garrett Anderson. So let me correct myself there. I messed up by not adding during Artie's tenure.
0: Again, rest in peace, Garrett Anderson.
1: Yes.
0: Dodger
1: too.
0: Yeah, Dodger. He was for 1 year. Yeah. It just all started to fall apart. And then you have the bullpen. I don't really blame the bullpen, but they did. Tanner Scott did give up a leadoff double that came around to score, tied the game. And then when you get to the extra innings, it all just bang, bang, bang, bang, bang. Brock Stewart just was not fooling anybody.
1: It's concerning, Elkberg. It's concerning how the runners in scoring position, they're not getting guys on. And Freddie,
0: 1 for 18.
1: 1 for 18, right? You see guys there, hey, guy, move a runner over. I know that's not baseball now. You're not bunting anybody. I'm not saying that, but just situational hitting. Be smart about it. Guys get on base. And I stuck around. I was like, wait a minute. There's a zero up there. There's a zero. As soon as the first hit, okay, I was gone. I booked it. Because you never know. You might see a no-hitter. But right. I was seeing the zero. Okay. When I left the stadium, all right, they got this. They're good. And then I get home and, damn, what happened here?
0: Yeah.
1: Like how do you not knock in a run?
0: Yeah, it was really frustrating. They had Freddie Freeman was on base 5 times, and they still so like you were getting guys doing all the things. If you just looked at the box score and you just looked at everything, you saw that Yamamoto was on the mound. They had 11 hits and 6 walks, and they scored 6 runs. You're like, oh great, that's a W.
1: Correct.
0: No, did not work out that way. And this is kind of what it takes me. So there's 2 different ways that I want to go about this, Beto, and I really want to know what you think about this too.

0: Well, who, the guys that are on the Cardinals are all guys that you basically don't know.
1: Correct.
0: There's not really much of a scouting report on them.
2: It's a
0: Bernal hit his first home run of his career. Mm-hmm. This JC guy that we talked about yesterday has 3 home runs.
2: Happy homie from Carlsbad, yeah.
0: He had 4 home runs for his entire career coming into this series. So, like, all these guys that are getting hits, we don't know who they are. So there's not much of a scouting report on them. Is there anything to that? Or is it more so just like they just got hit?
2: So, talking to some people there yesterday, saying I asked about the Cardinals, like, we're playing above our talent level right now. They're playing much better baseball, and they're now 3 games out of the wild card. So they're in that hunt, but they know that they're probably going to fade back. It's just young guys who have nothing to lose and everything to prove. They need to show the front office, hey, I could be that guy. So Walker, we know that he won the home run derby, but the other guys that they called up, I actually talked to 2 of the pitchers yesterday. One of them is being Mexican, Luis Gastelum from Los Mochis, Sinaloa. I was talking to him, and just little things of just making adjustments, doing things. And I was talking with him with Cochito. He's like, we just come out here and play. We just come out here and play. And then Urias, Luis Urias' brother, Ramon Urias.
0: Is it Ramon or Jose?
2: This one
0: was Jose, I believe.
2: He's from Sonora. I was talking to him. He's a guy, but he was saying, like, same thing. We just come out here and we're playing good baseball right now because we are above where we're supposed to be. Ramon Urias, he's a utility guy. But he's a veteran where most of these guys are 23, 24, something along that. It's the youth movement that's happening because they shed the salary of Arenado. They got rid of Lars Nussbaum. They traded him to Arizona also. But the kids are playing good baseball. It's a rebuilding time for the Cardinals, and they don't care if they beat the Dodgers. They don't care if they beat the Mets. It's just, I want to play right now so I can get myself a spot.
0: Right. So, and the Dodgers are just running into a team like that, and that's always going to be very, very difficult. So now it's going to be interesting, too, what goes on tonight. So you have Tarek Skubal on the mound tonight, and he's going to pitch to Will Smith for the first time, I assume. Will Smith sat out yesterday, so I assume he would be in for this one. My whole thing has always been this team is going to go so far, and they're going to have the best chance to win the World Series because you have 4 guys four number one starters.
2: Mm-hmm.
0: And so Tarek Skubal, it didn't happen last night because Yamamoto, who looked great through 5, but he just gave up those 2 home runs, and that's what's going to kill you in these types of situations. So I want to see what Tarek Skubal looks like pitching to the number one catcher in Will Smith.
2: Yeah.
0: I think that's a really big deal. And I want to see what he can do with those 2 and maybe be a stopper, because right now we're absolutely going through it. Everything you're just saying about these guys just going out there, we're just playing. We have no cares in the world. All of that is still there. So if Skubal can go and shut them down, start brand new and then move it over to Blake Snell and then to Tyler Glasnow, and then just start something going on, maybe that can get it going. It's not happening right now. It's very frustrating.
2: Skubal, the word is, he's adjusted well to the Dodgers clubhouse.
0: Well, he has an espresso machine now, so he should be better.
2: I'm going to leave that one. Anytime a wife's involved, I'm going to leave it alone. I'm not getting involved. Yeah, right. But somebody told me yesterday, Skubal fits right in perfectly with the Dodgers. Come in here businesslike, adjusted well, talks to dudes. He's a pro, and he's enjoying his time here with the Dodgers. So it is taking a little bit of adjustment, more than you probably thought, because now that we're actually watching him all the time, but he is going to be your guy.
0: Wonderful, wonderful. And yeah, so that's Berge's 3 things, sponsored by Blue Ice Vodka, pure as the Tetons. Ramona Shelburne coming up next, Beto.
2: Yeah, Ramona's going to talk to us. ESPN reporter Ramona Shelburne with us. YouTube chat, keep it going, because now Larry Brown is getting some run. Even Billy Crystal is getting some run, and about Clippers that are not walking through that door. Frankie Muniz. A mention Frankie Muniz. Now they're going to the fans. You guys, look, Laker fans, you guys know all about your Clippers, right? Peter Acevedo, you guys know all about them. So down to a cap. Fellas on vacation this week. Bet the Grand with you here on ESPN LA.
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1: 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It's for you.
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17: Y la cosa suena ra. Scooby-Doo, papa. Y el boom, boom, boom, boom,
18: boom.
19: So Scooby-Doo, papa, as we ready to go. Beth Durant with you here on Sedano and Cap. Fellas on vacation this week. It was George's birthday yesterday. Bergie's here. Briona's here. We're talking about his adventures at Angels yesterday. Carlo and Lance are here with us. Scooby-Doo, papa. A little quick story. Back when we used to do the fights here at Belasco, the song was coming on. Fergie, we always ask the fighters, hey, what song do you want to come out to?
18: Right.
19: And guys, oh, I have this. Sometimes guys are like, I don't care. Or like, if they've never fought here before, they don't know anything. Like, whatever, just play something. One night, every single B-side opponent got Scooby-Doo, Papa.
18: So everybody just

0: that come to the same song?
1: It had just started coming out as a joke. We're like, we'll just play them all. I'm like, hearing it. Like, you guys really did this. DJ Ray did it. So Scooby-Doo, Pop, Pop, the whole
0: This is for Tarek Skubal, right?
1: This is for Skubal,
2: yeah. You guys gave him the nickname, yeah.
1: Yeah, Scooby-Doo, Pop, Pop. In the YouTube chat, you guys are doing excellent work today. No trolling. It's just good basketball talk. Villa Halo writes, why are we happy about the Clippers situation again? We're all basketball fans. This is horrible for the sport. Ballmer got caught. You think he's the only one? Horrible for the sport. Bro, the Clippers are the ones who got caught. They're right. The ones with the paper trail. They're the ones that had done it back in 2015. And our good friend Ramona Shelburne is on the line right now. Momo, thanks for taking the time right now. I actually saw your good friend Jessica Mendoza yesterday in the press box.
3: Oh, wow. What, is she doing the games this week?
1: Yeah, she did the game yesterday, but she was with family, so I didn't want to remind her that.
3: Bother, yeah.
1: Yeah, she's the second best Stanford player ever.
3: No, I think she's probably the best one. I don't know. Thanks for always having my back.
1: Got you, Momo. Got you. Actually, went to the Valley this week.
3: She's like a two-time Olympian, you know. Pretty good.
1: Minor details. Yeah. Ramona, I know you've been busy with everything going on.
3: Yeah.
1: What is the latest have you found out about the Clippers?
3: Well, I think what's going to be interesting now is, you know, what you read yesterday is that the NBA and the Players Association have accepted these punishments, right? But the Clippers clearly have not. They issued a very strongly worded statement, and then they sent an even stronger worded letter to Adam Silver. And the question now is, what recourse do they have? There's always the court system. There's an arbitrator if they can get the NBA to agree upon that. If they can't get an arbitration here, then they go to the courts. But what happens like in the interim? And it's the alternate governor is a man named Dennis Wong. He owns 1% of the team. There's plenty of people in that front office who could theoretically run the team while Lawrence Frank is serving a 6-month suspension. There's a guy named Trent Redden who's been a GM before. There's a lot of folks there that can run it. So it's not a function of how they operate. I guess the Ballmer question of how they would operate, you know, if he's out for a full year, if he's suspended for a full year, that's a larger question because like this is, I was talking to another owner last night, and they were like, you know, this is his life. Like, he's not running a bunch of other companies anymore, right? Like, this is, he has other side, you know, interests. I think he has a few organizations that he runs, some philanthropic stuff. But he's front and center every game. You see him there, right, Beto? Like, mm-hmm. He's at every, you know.
1: That's what he wants to
3: he's
1: do.
3: He's not at every he's game.
1: He's
3: is he allowed to talk to people? Like, you know, what does that mean? I think it's just going to be interesting to see how this plays out because if it goes to the courts, that takes a long time. So what happens while it's in court? Does the suspension take effect or is there a temporary restraining order? Like there's just a lot of questions we have still about how this is going to take effect.
1: 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Ramona, I want to get into the Kawhi stuff. Only $700,000, and he still gets to play. He issues an apology, right? It's a statement. Somebody wrote it for him. He posted it on his social media. But $700,000, and he gets to go continue his career in Toronto. I was telling Barry, this has to be a deal that Silver worked out with the PA, right?
3: Well, that's. I think you're assuming the right thing. Like, look, it was announced yesterday by the NBA and the NBA Players Association, right? Which means the Players Association, which does have an arbitration process in its bylaws for Kawhi Leonard, that they basically signed off on this. Okay, so Beto, do you get press releases when?
1: Yeah.
3: A player in Major League Baseball test positive for
1: all that stuff. Yeah,
3: so that's usually announced by the Players Association. It's not always announced by a baseball. It's usually announced by the PA. So the way you should read it is Kawhi basically decided not to contest whatever, or he settled. There was a negotiation and he settled for whatever this punishment is. I think the bigger one is Dennis Robertson, his uncle. He got, you know, he's banned from basketball. I think it was 5 years or something, pretty much a lifetime ban. This, you know, essentially the way they wrote it. And if you read the report, like his behavior is, he's constantly asking for things.

0: that are totally impermissible.
1: Yeah. Illegal.
0: Illegal, impermissible, all that. But Kawhi, you know, has a new agent. He got rid of Robertson and Mitch Frankel, his former agents, over the summer, and went with a guy named Harrison Gaines, who you might actually remember Harrison Gaines as Lonzo Ball's first agent. Mm-hmm. From the Inland Empire. He's kind of stayed in the game after the Lonzo thing. He's had a few other clients, and then, you know, he knows Kawhi from Mission Bay. Where is he from? I'm blanking on where he's from.
1: Moreno Valley.
0: From Inland Empire, right? Yeah, Moreno Valley. There you go. I think they've known each other a long time, and Harrison is his new agent. He's a good agent. And so I would expect he'll get traded to Toronto. I think pretty soon he'll do a new contract extension. So it's pretty remarkable how much damage the Clippers signing of Kawhi and dealings with Kawhi cost the franchise, and he kind of comes out the other side without really much penalty.
2: So how does that look to the rest of the league, the other players in the league, that he does come out with basically nothing? Because remember, with the Astros, everybody's upset that nothing happened to the players. But now with nothing happening to Kawhi, while we know everything that Uncle Dennis was doing for years and years and years, he had to have known about it. How does it look to everybody else?
0: Berkey, that's a great question.
2: Thank you.
0: It is. It's a really good question, because I think, like, reputationally, what the Astros did has stained all of their reputations, right? Like, I've been at Dodger Stadium when those guys come back and they all get booed mercilessly. I don't know how it'll affect some of their Hall of Fame chances. You know, I don't think it will. But Carlos Beltran, I think his reputation was ruined there, right? Altuve, all those guys, like, they all took some hits. I think the difference here is that this isn't really about the spirit of the game, right? The Astros trash can banging, cheating scandal, that was more about, that's like kind of the competitive spirit of the game. This is just off the court money stuff, right?
2: Circumventing.
0: Yeah. It's getting extra, you know, that you shouldn't have been getting and the way they did it. So I think, and maybe this is a bit of confirmation bias, right? But I think people, you know, ever since Pablo's report came out, but even before that, with Uncle Dennis, I think his reputation, you know, going back to 2019 when they were investigated for that stuff back in 2019, I think that's already kind of been out there, right? Like, people have already thought Dennis asked for things he wasn't supposed to ask for, and, you know, that it was sort of widely reported on that he asked the Raptors and the Lakers for things, and that was what sparked the investigation. So I think it doesn't stick to Kawhi as much, because a lot of it sticks to his uncle, but look, that's your agent. Like, you have, you know, that person is acting on your behalf. And that does reflect on you, how somebody who's representing you acts. But I think because it's been out there for a while and people have already had that idea, and the nature of this is more just about money rather than the spirit of the game, competitiveness, et cetera, it doesn't affect him reputationally as much as it did with the Astros guys.
2: I just wonder, because guys like Jalen Brunson, who took less money, mm-hmm. and then Wembanyama, who took less money.
0: Yeah.
2: We now, at least in the media, I don't know how it looks like in the league, we look at them and say, well, are they doing something to get a little extra money on the side?
1: You have to be skeptical.
2: Now you have to be skeptical when you weren't skeptical before. Do other players think like that, though, like we are in the media?
0: Well, there's actually been a lot of discussion in player circles about people taking less to help the team, right? Just in general, because when one guy does it, it sets a precedent for everybody else, right? Like, Jalen Brunson's the captain. Victor Wembanyama's the captain of that team, mm-hmm. the best player on the team. So when your best player does that, it kind of puts more pressure on other people to do the same thing. And they may not be max guys, right? Like, maybe they're not, you know, max contract. Or maybe they, you know, Jalen's probably, you know, he's been a max guy. I guess maybe he's never even been a max guy, right?
1: Well, think about it. The Clippers did try to do it with DeAndre Jordan back in 2015.
0: Yeah, but that wasn't about max stuff. That was,
1: no, but I'm saying it can happen to any player.
0: Yeah, and I think what's interesting is, like, the Players Association, and I know a lot of agents actually, have not liked the idea that the way this new CBA is set up, it sort of encourages, it sort of forces the best players or some players in general to take less than their actual value in order to help the team create, you know, a better roster. Obviously, from a player's perspective, you want the market to determine what you're paid for. You want everyone to get as much money as you can, as they possibly can. And this idea that you're saving your team money, right? Like, players never like the idea that they should have to take less so the billionaire owner can make more. But that's not actually how it's working now. It's not about the billionaire owner making more. It's just the second apron is functioning as a hard cap. So it's just about creating more balance around the league. But nobody likes the way it's played out. Because you saw this quote from Jeff Schwartz that was Russell Westbrook's agent like a couple months ago, I guess, at this point. And there's a lot of unintended consequences of the CBA. And I would actually argue that they were intended consequences, just either people didn't foresee them or they don't like the way it's playing out.
1: Ramona, you had Ballmer in the SportsCenter studio. You and Don Panetta, mm-hmm. fantastic reporters, wrote the story a couple weeks ago, what the Clippers were saying. Mm-hmm. So how did we get to this point?
0: Well, I think what's interesting is Ballmer and his lawyers were obviously having some level of negotiation with the NBA at that point, a couple weeks ago. And that's what they were talking about. They were talking about, and if you actually read what we wrote, like, they were talking about the nature of the introductions and this sort of failure to supervise, which is what they actually came down very hard on him for. But they didn't negotiate any settlement. Clearly, the talks that were happening a couple weeks ago did not result in any settlement. If anything, Steve is contesting this, right? He's saying, this is not right. I'm going to fight this. I'm going to take every legal option, et cetera. Whereas you look at Kawhi, and there is clearly an acceptance and a settlement here. So, you know, what happened in those 2 weeks clearly did not result in a settlement. I think that's very interesting to continue reporting on, of how it swung this direction, right, and this harshly, because this is an incredible punishment, guys. Like, it's the somebody I was talking to yesterday was like, this. The five first round draft picks are really what's pretty staggering. The year long suspension for Ballmer, staggering. The fine, while it's a giant fine, we all know how much money the guy has. Like, it's enough that you notice it, but you know that's not going to materially affect him. But he's been adamant pretty much from the start. I mean, you know, when I interviewed him last September, they don't believe they did anything wrong. They don't believe that what they did was impermissible. Like, even if you read the report, like, you can see what they're saying. Like, players, you are allowed to make these introductions. Like, this is a common practice in the NBA. If anything, the bylaws and the Players Association encourage it. What I read very closely in this report was that these companies were, they felt like they had to do these endorsement deals with Kawhi in order to do business with the Clippers. And I think that's really where the NBA is getting them, right? Like, this is what they're really coming down on. Like, were these companies interested in Kawhi Leonard as an endorser because they had an association with the Clippers, or did they feel like they had to do these endorsement deals with the Clippers and with Kawhi in order to do business with the Clippers? That's a really big difference. And the Clippers are going to clearly fight as long as they can to uphold their standard here or to their version of events. But the NBA just doesn't believe that. They're like, no, that's wrong. They've rejected that.
2: So what's interesting about that is you're saying that were forced into deals. So Daktronics is one of those ones that is possibly forced into the deal. I know this report seems like it's about aspiration. Maybe all of it's involved as well, but can more come down if they find out more and more that they forced these companies into deals like Daktronics?
0: Hey, Greg, yet another good question from you.
2: Don't be so surprised, Momo.
0: No, I'm just saying I'm impressed. This is a very good question, because by continuing to fight, the Clippers are exposing themselves to more investigation, right? Like, the story a couple weeks ago, like, one of my pieces of reporting in this was on Boingo Wireless, which was named in that report yesterday. I had heard about this company and that they were involved at some kind of a deal, or they were in part of that investigation. And there was something in the report that said that, you know, there was information that came in late. And Daktronix, clearly, they're cooperating. They, you know, the NBA wrote in its report, like, Daktronix cooperated. Now they seem like they're under investigation by the SEC as well. So when you accept the punishment, right, like, it's, think of it like a plea deal, okay? Like, it's like when you accept the punishment, okay, then the investigation stops. Like, that's it. The people do the punishment, and then they move on. But when you keep fighting, there could be more information that comes out now.
1: Mm-hmm.
0: And from all of these companies, or even more companies. I'd always heard there were more companies. Once I finally had the reporting on Boingo Wireless, like, that they had been one of the subjects of it. You know, I didn't know about that Locktron insurance. That was a name I had not heard yet. That was the fourth company. But we'd heard of other companies. And so could there be more? Like, could they continue to look for them more? Maybe now that there's a ruling, or the NBA has done its report, maybe more companies will come forward. Or more people within the companies that they've already looked at will come forward. This feels like, you know, because the Clippers are continuing to fight for their point of view or their beliefs, you know, which they're certainly entitled to. I mean, we live in a country where there is a due process.
1: Well, the email they sent out said it's a witch hunt, right?
0: Yeah. I mean, they don't feel like they have been treated fairly. You know, whether that matters or not, I don't know. I mean, this is something I got to when I reported on Sterling too. You have to understand the nature of what these franchises are, okay? The Clippers are a franchise. It is, that means you get a license from a overall corporate organization, right? Like, so think of it in McDonald's terms, okay? I want to open a McDonald's, but I don't really like the Big Mac sauce, so I'm going to put ketchup on my Big Macs. And McDonald's is like, oh, that's fine, but you can't call yourself McDonald's.
1: Mm-hmm.
0: Like, we're not going to license the franchise name to you and all the boxes and all the branding that comes along with it. So the NBA is a franchise. You have a franchise. That license is granted by the NBA and the other, which is based in New York, and other franchisees, okay? So if you are not violating the spirit of rules that are if you're not in compliance with collectively bargained rules, okay, then they can take away your franchise license. Now, we're nowhere near that with this situation. That's back where we were with Donald Sterling. Okay?
1: Yeah, it's his team.
0: It's Ballmer's team. He's suspended for a year, but he still owns the team.
1: Yeah.
0: Like, this is a really big difference that people need to wrap their heads around. He just can't do anything with the team right now. Somebody else has to run it for him for the next year. If this holds, you know, I'm mostly concerned right now with what happens in the interim. Like, when there's a player in baseball, let's say there's coming back to this PED thing, you get, or even let's say you got in a fight and they suspend you for 5 games or something, right? You still get to play while you appeal your suspension, right?
1: Mm-hmm.
0: That's how it usually works.
1: Yep.
0: So what happens while he's appealing here? Is that Hollinger over at the courts?
1: Yeah, Hollinger wrote today that they can't appeal because it's a team issued sanction. So they can't appeal with the NBA. Players can because they have the Players Association. But this is what John Hollinger wrote in The Athletic today, that it can't. He found it like in page 470 of the CBA.
0: Yeah, but there's also still the court system.
1: Yeah, but how many years is that going to take? And do you want to go through
0: right,
1: that?
0: Right, and will a judge grant them? And the way that would work,
1: yeah.
0: I mean, I'm not a lawyer, but I play one on TV, okay, and I've talked to lawyers. They, you know, you would theoretically ask a court for a temporary restraining order. Is there a judge that's going to grant that? Is that going to be L.A. Superior Court? Is it going to be in New York? I mean, then the judge is going to review these findings, or an arbiter, mm-hmm. arbitrator. I mean, there's just a legal mess that needs to take place. And I don't really know what happens in the interim.
1: It's a big mess, Ramona, and you're all over it. Wow. So real quick, does Ballmer sell the team?
0: I mean, just based on right now where he is, where he's still continuing to fight, I would say no.
1: Okay.
0: But, like, what happens if the suspension is upheld? What happens, you know, that's a hard, that's a... personally, and you know, that's a hard one to deal with for him because of how much he's put into this team, how much he cares about the team. I mean, he literally built the Intuit Dome. He just paid for it himself, right? This wasn't a publicly funded stadium. This is funded by Microsoft money that he's made over the years, right? Like, this is his personal money. And then you can't go to this place you built, and then reputationally you have to come back from that. I think that's a rough one. I don't think he sells, but ask me again in 6 months.
1: Oh,
2: right. Because also the other owners could kind of like force him out at the same time. He's making them look bad. He's always been a guy that is very well liked by Adam Silver, all the other owners. And now if he's going to sue, that's not going to make him be number one priority for Adam Silver or the other owners. Then it's now a microscope gets put onto all of them. Will that actually affect the other owners in that way?
0: Bergie, you're on a roll.
1: It's fantastic.
0: And Beto, by the way, your questions have been good.
1: We're all right.
0: No, it's just that your questions have been very good. I just, you know, Greg in this role.
1: Because you're dealing with Shohei of 710 right now. That's what it is.
0: I mean, this is impressive. Look, when things get messy, they get messy. It's yucky for everyone involved. There is a really important Board of Governors meeting coming up. I think it's like a little over a week from now, like not next Tuesday, but the following one. And I expected that was going to deal a lot with expansion. I thought that was going to deal with some other issues. I don't think the Lakers sale or the Timberwolves sale were going to come up at that meeting. I thought they were going to be more at the November meeting. But now we're going to talk about this, obviously. And let's see how the other owners react. Like, is Steve going to show up at that meeting? I'm just trying to play this out for you because that's a good question of how this works.
1: Exactly. You know, oof.
0: And then if he shows up at the meeting, like, I've heard this, okay? I've heard a lot of other owners really wanted the NBA to come down hard on Ballmer here. You know, to what extent were these private conversations amongst themselves or directly with Adam Silver, whatever. Like, there is a sense that these rules matter because, especially in this new CBA era, because players are going to be taking less to fit under the second apron, et cetera, like, these extra inducements or these extra kind of side deals, they really cannot happen. They just can't, because it violates the whole spirit of the CBA. It's just really, it's really bad for everyone. And I think, the rules are in place for a reason. I also think that what Mark Cuban said literally 12 years ago of, people who live in glass houses, do people want, if you're Steve Ballmer and you do a lawsuit, okay, think about, let's play this all the way out. If you do a lawsuit, does everybody else's business get investigated the same way? I mean, that's what you would do in discovery, that you would allege that. I think they said in the letter that these types of player deal, endorsement deals are commonplace in the NBA, which is true, by the way. Players like Steph Curry has all these deals with Warrior sponsors. It's normal for team sponsors to want to be in business with star players or even just regular players on the team that they sponsor. It's like brand enhancement. That's why there are really strict rules governing how you do it. Like, you can only make an introduction and then let the company and the players' agents handle it. You cannot induce the company into enter into those deals and offer incentives for the company to enter those deals. Like that's where the Clippers are being found at fault here by the NBA, is how they introduced those companies and the pressure that was put on them, but also like the paper trail with Dennis, Robertson asking for it. Anyway, but in a lawsuit, if you're trying to win a lawsuit, you make it as messy as possible for everyone, right?
1: Oh, it's messy, Ramona. It is absolutely messy.
0: I'm just saying, like, this is why I don't think this story is over.
1: Oh, no. You're going to be busier. Ramona Shelburne, always great talking to the Hall of Famer. Momo, appreciate you taking the time this morning.
0: Thanks,
1: we'll talk to you later. Bergie, great questions as always. Here's the thing, though. Talk about the Daktronics one. Clippers, in exchange for other business of the team, would and did supply to Daktronics. This is the finding. Daktronics believe that failing to enter into a commercial relationship with Mr. Leonard could jeopardize its ability to win the bid for the Intuit Dome. So there's a lot of stuff there to unpack. Coming up, though, we're going to get to more Dodgers because I was at the field yesterday asking questions that Berge wanted me to talk to. Did I find the people? And also, is Dave Roberts really being honest with Berge?
2: Did you ask him? I really want to know. Tell him a little bit about next. But
1: we'll find out next on ESPN LA.
2: Yeah, but first, join you, Beto Duran, today for the latest episode of the Ralph's High School Football Weekly. 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
1: Yes, sir. We got a good episode coming for you. A lot of big high school football games, all that good stuff. I'm actually going to go check out Palos Verdes play against Carson. You can check out the interview we did with Ryan Rakowski on the ESPN LA YouTube chat. Coming up next, though, Dodger Talk right here on ESPN LA.
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1: Are you really? Is that an OTA? A little sexy bet?
16: Yeah, that's what it is.
1: It sure is.
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1: Justin Timberlake featuring Timbaland was number one on the UK singles chart with Sexy Back.
2: Here you go.
1: I think Mario Ruiz might have been the first one to play it here at the station back in Culver City. I remember hearing this song, like, you know, Mario, he's a young hip guy. He knows what's going on. Look, Justin Timberlake, he's a big basketball fan. Bethel Duran with you here on Sedano and Cap. The fellas on vacation this week. They'll be back on Tuesday after Labor Day. A lot going on this weekend. Tomorrow, SC against Fresno State. at the Coliseum. Bigger crowd expected, of course, for that one. I'm actually going to that game tomorrow.

0: was shaking hands, kissing babies, talking to people. And Bergie, you said you wanted me to ask some questions. So tell Oscar, I'm looking for him. He did not come out to take BP. I guess he doesn't take BP on the field.
1: Okay. No, that's too bad.
0: A lot of guys are doing that now where they don't take BP on the field in the regular session. What they'll do is because the Dodgers have that amazing hitting facility underneath the dugout that guys hit in the cage, that's where they have all the electronics, all the data for them that they can use, and they can analyze their hitting. Obviously, whatever is working for them is doing it, because yesterday he had a good evening for Teoscar Hernandez. So it was look good. But you wanted yesterday, you said you were mad at Dave Roberts because he lies to you.
1: Well, so it wasn't mad at him. He just lies, and he's lied for basically his entire tenure as the Dodgers manager.
0: He's being a manager. He's like working both sides.
1: They are straight up lies.
0: Wow. Okay?
1: It's fine. He's doing what he's supposed to do, but he is lying to the people.
0: The host of the Blue Review, Craig Bergman, is calling Dave Roberts a liar.
1: I love him.
0: Morales is rubbing off on you, man.
1: No. He lies to us. It's okay. He's doing what he's supposed to, and I love him. And he's here for as long as he wants to be.
0: Okay.
1: But he lied.
0: So yesterday after the game, I guess Shohei did not look right. I didn't see his last at bat. His first couple didn't look right. I waited for his third at bat to leave. But I guess he was wincing after the game. And Dave Roberts was talking about that they have to check him out, evaluate him. Did he have a golden sombrero? He had four?
1: He did have a golden sombrero. Oh, four strikeouts. And it wasn't just swinging wildly. It was swinging wildly, watching pitches down the middle. It was a fastball down the middle that he just watched because he was thinking that it was going to be an off-speed pitch. He did walk twice. Well, one of the walks was technically a hit by pitch, but it wasn't really.
0: All right. So yesterday during the media scrum before the game that Dave Roberts was having with the media, and I was talking to some of the different beat writers, you know, stuff about that, and Dave sat down, and, you know, I'm not around a lot, so I'm not going to ask a lot of questions. Let the beat writers do what they got to do. But there was a line that he said, I wrote down my notes. They were talking about Shohei Ohtani. And the question was, you know, when can you possibly see Shohei? Like, where's the progression? And he had this quote. Well, honestly, he started with honestly, Bergie. When he said that, I was busting up in the dugout. But it's a serious moment.
1: Did he have the quote, the air quotes?
0: No.
1: Honestly.
0: He said, honestly, we need to see his bullpen. That's when you're going to see the real progression. The question was, when could you possibly see Shohei pitching for the Dodgers again? And he said, honestly, we need to see the bullpen. When he used it twice.
1: He listens.
0: It's a serious moment, but I'm doing like the covering my face, like, oh.
1: Saying honestly.
0: And then afterward, I took a picture of it. I didn't text it to you because the service didn't go through, but it was a picture of Dave speaking to the media, how close I was. And I like, I can't laugh this close to him right now. All right, but he also said this about Shohei, that before the game, that somebody asked him if there was maybe a possibility of putting him in a corner outfield spot. You know, he can't pitch.
1: That's silly.
0: And he said, if he's not pitching, he's not going to be playing in the outfield. They haven't really thought about that. But the thing is, you need to have a bullpen. This is what I was saying. Like, you want where his progression's at before he has that bullpen, because he was supposed to throw in Detroit, but I guess it didn't go well for him. So they're being cautious what's going on, that they want to see him throw a bullpen before they can even have a conversation of if he's going to be eligible to pitch for the Dodgers. I mean, he's on the team, but I'm talking about somebody that you want to go and pick to start a game for him.
1: Like, I get the whole thing, but just shut him down from pitching, man. You had a golden sombrero. Just let him hit.
0: So here's the question. The one it was, would shutting him down, is that an option, Dave? He said, quote, we're not there yet because you have the entire month of September and the timeline. He said, there's no hard timeline, but Bergie, this is what we talked about yesterday. If there's any inning from Shohei, quote, it's added value. So if you get one or two from him, it's added value. That's why the idea of shutting him down on September 3rd is not something that they're really talking about.
1: I mean, I get it's September 3rd, but I want him to pitch in the postseason possibly, but he's not going to be a reliever. You're not going to put him in the fifth inning because you would have to take him out of the game, put him in the bullpen, bring him out, and then when he goes out of the game, you lose his bat at that point. He's not going to be the closer, because what happens if he gives it up? Close it, and then you go into extra innings and you lose the bat there. The whole thing is just silly and ridiculous. Like, just shut him down.
0: Just,
1: you're not going to start
0: message,
1: him.
0: Bro.
1: Don't
0: kill the messenger, man.
1: I'm not killing you. I'm killing Dave for lying to us again.
0: Honestly.
1: Just shut him down, dude.
0: Honestly, you're getting fired up, Berg. And also, here it is. Berg, he's the honestly. Yeah. It's on his terms. It's on

0: Always.
1: Shohei is doing plyos, but he has not played catch since Friday.
0: Okay, good. Stop it. Just stop it. Focus on your bat. You can't keep striking out four times in a game.
1: All right, Berg. So
0: and over the last 30 days, you know, he has like 36 strikeouts. The guy is just striking out at every turn. He needs to stop. I love him.
1: All right. So I knew there was going to be a couple of advanced scouts there yesterday. So I made some time to talk to him before the game. And I said, hey, let me just tell you what is being said on the radio station. And one of them said, Beto, don't even start. This team is loaded. This team is good. They're hitting bumps on the road that everybody else in the league wishes they had. And I'm like, yeah, but you know, different expectations here. He said, I get it. He goes, they're going to be fine because of the starting pitching.
0: Yep.
1: The starting pitching is what's going to be key. I asked another scout about Edwin Diaz. And they said, wow, that's a problem right now. Edwin Diaz, advanced scouts are easy to pick him up. The slot of where he's releasing is changed over the years. And his fastball is there, but the off-speed pitches, their guys are just spitting at it. Nobody's even looking at it. They said maybe he's not going to find it, but Edwin Diaz right now, from one of the advanced scouts that I talked to, said this is starting to become a concern from him. The fact that you gave him a lot of money doesn't matter. It's just he can't get guys out right now, Berge.
0: Yeah, no, he's not getting guys out, so they're right. So if it's the arm slot, I mean, why can't somebody...
1: No, they're just saying over the years, it's changed from being up here, and it keeps getting lower and lower. And
0: which
1: now
0: makes it easier for them to pick up.
1: But he's tinkering with the arm slot. We might not be noticing it as, you know, the naked eye.
0: Right.
1: But the advanced scouts and the analytics definitely see something. I guess in certain situations, he's throwing... He's become predictable with what they're doing. They're like, but the teams will always find a way to make the adjustments with him because he's not throwing anything to keep the hitters honest about that.
0: Yeah, that's everything we've been talking about on Blue Review. Yeah. The slider is the massive problem with it. He can get the fastball over, but everyone's just, like you said, spitting on the slider. They're consistently just being like, I'm not touching
1: that. They're not doing that.
0: I'm not going to swing at that.
1: They're not doing that.
0: And then when he throws the fastball and they're like, okay, here it comes. Crack.
1: And as one of the other guys told me, he's like, bro, everybody in the majors throws 100. These guys can all turn on 100. Oh, it's not a big deal throwing 100 in the major leagues anymore because these guys have it. So I was like, what about the level of concern? This was some of the other people I talked to just laughed at me. This team is excellent. It's just right now, they're not what they're at. But they also said, you guys are just spoiled because of what you've seen over the years.
0: Yep.
1: He said, imagine you're a Padres or the Diamondback fan right now. You wish you could be a Dodger right now.
0: Oh, 100%. That's everything that Sedano and Cap screamed at me about. Oh, this year's different. Look at this. This year's different. You're right. It is different. But at the same time, we've seen all these things happen. Like, it's hard. When you're watching them game in and game out and watching, it gets frustrating. Mm-hmm. Being frustrated with the team is okay. It's where the concern level is. And the concern level always stays at like a 3 because of the starting pitching, because these guys have all done it, because you have seen them do it in the past and in the postseason. So it's trust there. It's just frustrating. So we yell about it to be cathartic.
1: And I asked, what about the playoffs? I said, Beto, it's September 3rd right now. You have a long way to go because you don't know what players are going to get back healthy. One of the things that one of the scouts also brought up was Will Smith. You don't know what he's going to contribute to you right now. Because he's coming back, but that's like a long 3 months of him not playing. There's like, of course, he's going to help out with the pitching staff, but you just don't know what you're going to get from him offensively because I guess the injury was worse than we were told.
0: No, but he's honest. Honestly, honestly, he just slept on it funny. Ridiculous.
2: That's baseball.
0: Did any of them get into Andy Páez? Because there was some news on Páez yesterday.
1: No Páez talk at all.
0: Okay, so the news on Páez yesterday is that he is feeling pain-free, and then in the next couple of days, he's going to start to pick up a bat, and then he'll go on a rehab assignment. Mm-hmm. Is the hand takes a long time. A lot of teeny tiny butt bones in that wrist.
1: Yeah, the question mark about the rehab assignment is where is he going to go? Because the Tower Buzzers, Ontario, is in the playoffs. So. Wow. Don't know if he's going to be able to go there just to get some at-bats. And then Oklahoma City and Tulsa, they're still available. Just doesn't know where he possibly could go or when he could go. But a good day at the ballpark yesterday. They gave out the Shohei rings. Over 40,000 fans were there. Imagine that. First place and over 40,000 fans are there.
0: Yeah.
1: It's not a sports city.
0: No, not at all.
1: Not at all. Look at some of the other attendance around the league, first place teams had 20,000.
0: Oh, man. Did you listen to the... No, you were at the ballpark, so you didn't listen to the afternoon show yesterday.
1: What happened?
0: Andy Kamenetsky and myself and DeMarco Farr and Laura, too, were all arguing about this, and DeMarco was adamant that LA is not a big-time sports city. That the fans are not diehard. We were going after him hard yesterday. He was not backing down either, so good for him. It was good radio, but at the same time, like, come on, DeMarco.
1: He's lived here long enough. He's done sports talk radio here twice in this city.
0: We're the most followed sports radio station in the world.
1: Wait, so... Look, I already got into DeMarco once, bro. He already told me I'm sick of this dude once. But you know what? For the city of L.A., I'll go back at him.
0: Yeah.
1: I'll defend the city of L.A. with that dude from Oakland.
0: Do it again. Do it again.
1: Man, I'm sick of this dude.
0: He was nuts yesterday. Oh. I'm sick of this dude.
1: Really? All show?
0: No, it was a good 30 minutes. I don't know. Lance and Carlo.
1: 30 minutes of him going back and forth?
0: Oh, yeah. Carlo was listening to all of it. DeAndre was talking about how he changes all of his shirts. Like, oh, no, I'm not from L.A. It's just nonsense.
1: What?
0: Love you, D-Hawk.
1: I got to go back and listen.
0: No, you should. Absolutely. Wait,
1: even DeAndre's catchy strays this morning?
0: DeAndre, Tim was in the back from
1: DeAndre
0: Dallas.
1: Is confused because DeAndre's one of those, like, he's from Palm Springs.
0: Yeah.
1: So he didn't have a team.
0: He's an Angel fan.
1: Because Palm Springs had a little bit of a connection to Angels, yeah. Easier to get to. But DeAndre he's like most kids in that age. They just wear the hat. They don't support the
0: team. It's for the fit. It has nothing to do with the shoes.
2: That's it.
1: Yeah. That's my kid right there.
0: He wears
1: yeah.
0: Pirates hats because it just fits with his shoes that day.
1: Well, yeah. That's exactly how kids in their 20s. Old man Bergie only wears Dodger hats.
0: That's right.
1: All week long.
0: That's right. LAFC hats. I wear LA stuff. That's it. LA gear, born and raised. All right. Huh. Coming up next, I want to hear about Jorge's story because he called you, he called me.
1: FaceTime.
0: Weird. Oh, there's stories behind that. It was shocking what was happening in that video. But it is a Cosm Ticket Thursday. 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
2: Now.
5: This Yacht Rock, did I nail it today? I got it right this time?
6: Peppa.
7: Yeah, this is, I can see this being.
5: Was it Seals and Crofts?
7: Yep.
5: Summer Breeze.
7: Summer Breeze. That's Yacht Rock. You can call it Yacht Rock. You don't know. You don't know anything about no Yacht Rock.
6: No, I don't. I
7: that's fine for you.
6: I know songs, but I didn't know that was considered Yacht Rock. Like, so.
7: Yeah, you know, you're sitting on the yacht, hanging out.
6: Yeah, because I'm sitting in the freaking yacht.
7: Hey, you're just like Chris Paul and Russell Westbrook hanging and dunking on yachts, okay? We know what you're like.
6: You know what? I have fancy friends.
7: Bougie Beto?
6: I'm bougie on certain things. I have fancy friends, but they even they know, don't bring me to the yacht. what do they call it? How do you say in Spanish? El yate?
7: Yate. Little yate?
6: If I'm in Mazatlan, we can do that, yeah. But I ain't going to the marina. I'm not Tony Bruno, man.
7: Yeah, man. I don't know how to do it. It's a whole Tony Bruno thing. All right, I want to hear
6: Yacht
7: about
6: Rock Reed or something like that.
7: Yeah, there is, but it's more so that it's for Jorge Briones' story about what he did yesterday. But all right, SoCal, the Morning Wood is brought to you by Hernandez Wholesale Flooring. 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So you got to call Beto. I got to call Beto. Jorge called me. I picked up the phone and it was a sight that I was not expecting to see for any reason whatsoever.
6: So obviously,
5: he looked confused, to be honest.
6: So yesterday, Gustavo Arellano was in the studio with us. He was fantastic. He'll be back soon. And we were talking about the Angels, of course, is the big news they sold and how his friends and who are Angel fans are excited. So I got friends yesterday when I said on the air that, hey, you can go to the Dodgers-Yankee game for $5. And people are like, oh my God, for real, Bethel? So I got texts from friends who said that they went because Artie selling the team. Now they're all excited about it. Briones sent me a message yesterday and said, hey, are you serious about the $5? Like, yeah. And he sends me a picture of him sitting in the stands for $5. Cool. Then all of a sudden, I'm driving from the Dodger game going home and I see a FaceTime. I'm like, I ain't answering this. Again, FaceTime. He must be sitting in the seat, butt dial, right? Because we're cool, but we ain't FaceTime cool.
5: Right.
7: It's very rare to be FaceTime cool with almost anybody.
6: Yeah, exactly. For Dejan Love, you know, different story. Play for 49ers, you FaceTime.
7: So I also got a FaceTime call.
6: So what happened to you?
7: So I get the FaceTime call.
6: Because I walked into the studio and you guys said, don't ask.
7: I want Jorge to tell it because I got the FaceTime call and I get this and I turn it on. I'm like, Jorge never FaceTimes me. So I picked it up and the sight that I saw is not the sight that I ever wanted to ever see. So you tell me what happened there, Jorge.
6: What? Wait, you're at the game.
5: I'm at the game. So then I went with my compadre Luis, who listens to the show, and he said, hey, is it for real that it's $5 for the tickets? I said, yeah. Like, I mean, look into it. He's like, I want to take my boys. I've never taken them to a baseball game. It's 3 boys, my godson, Alan, Alistair, and his brother Aaron. We took them to their first Angels game. So then I'm just heckling. And I'm like, dude, if they tie the game, because they were losing 1-0. If they tie the game, we got to bet something. We got to put a wager on this. Like, something's got to happen. And then sure enough, my compadre is like, hey, you got to go sit with the guys over there that are taking the shirts off. So I see all these
6: tarps off.
5: Yeah, the tarps off kids, man. So I see a bunch of guys just making a beeline towards that section, and I'm like, that looks interesting. So I said, all right, I'll pay off the bet. And you know me, Greg, I pay off my bets every time I make a bet. I pay off my bets. So I'm walking towards that side. Security guards were actually pretty cool about this. They're like, hey guys, just be careful, have a good time, and enjoy yourselves. And I get in section, and that's when I start FaceTiming Beto. No answer. I start FaceTiming a Bergie. And I think, Carlo, you have the video for this.
6: Oh, there's video of this?
5: But I take off my shirt, man.
6: No, you didn't.
5: And I'm like, yeah.
7: He's shirtless. Oh, he's shirtless. They're all in the back. There's a whole bunch of shirtless people behind him. They're all like, take it off.
6: Mucha ropa. Mucha ropa.
5: So there's all kinds of ages, man. A lot of young kids. There's a couple older folks.
6: Yankee fans in there. They're in there. Okay, that's a video. We've seen this, the tarp off.
5: So I had to pay off my bet, man. You know?
6: No, wait, you took your shirt off?
5: I took my shirt off.
7: It was just Jorge with no shirt on. And a bunch of other...
6: Hey, bro!
7: I don't need to see Jorge with no shirt on.
6: Wait, where are your friends at?
5: I mean, they were sitting back in their section. I mean, think about it.
6: You went by yourself.
5: I walked over by myself because my homies were over there sitting in their section.
6: Man, Briones. I know. You FaceTime me for this?
7: Yeah, I imagine me picking up and being like,
6: I don't need to see your man boobs.
5: I know, Greg,
6: I don't need to see that.
5: Like, what are you doing?
6: There's no need for that. What if I would have been at dinner? Man, you're wrong. We're going to get into this in the YouTube hour coming up. I have a lot of questions, you know, but you're the hairless one. That's who it is.
5: Exactly.
6: Forget Luca. I got questions about you hairless and what's going on over there. Oh, my goodness. YouTube hour coming up. Rich Eisen coming up next right here. Sit down with Cap Beth Duran with you on ESPN LA.
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18: No, I'm coming up tomorrow.
22: It's coming Thursday. Right. Oh, we need Armin. I got to confirm with Armin, our P1. Yeah. He's bringing all those bobbleheads for his birthday.
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18: Well, that's big news. No, seriously, it is. Seriously. By
24: the way, Berkey would be losing. 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
18: Well, I hope that Berkey does this. You ready? I hope Berkey comes back and completely defends Mark Walters.
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31: Wow, that's crazy.
32: What do you want to woo-woo?
18: BitBoy.
33: Right now.
18: Monstrous.
34: Beto, I don't want to eat that.
35: We did it, Dad. We did it.
18: You were riding high on the stinger last time.
35: Oh, big time.
18: So,
35: right, that's right. Of course we were.
31: So, Mongrels, stay tuned.
36: Hey, Beto, where you been, homeboy?
6: Because I've been traumatized. I watched Brionna's videos. Bing, bada, boop.
18: Bing, bada, bop. Bada, bop. Bada, bop. Con me. Bada, bop. Bada, bop. Do, do, do.
6: He
18: they
6: is honest. So much good stuff going on right now. Hour number three of Sedano and Cap Epigram with you here in the YouTube hour. We're going to be joined by Dr. Robert Klepper in a few moments. One of the things that I am traumatized now is watching a video of shirtless Briones. And don't think you're off the hook, bro. Just because you talked about it at the end of the 8 o'clock hour, we had 1 minute. You thought you were slick and like, oh, we'll play this and we got a hard out.
5: Yeah,
6: No.
5: Thank you, Doc, for coming on.
6: No. We're going to get back to it because the YouTube chat has a lot of questions about it.
5: Okay.
6: And they say, you and Morales, but they're brothers.
7: Give me a high five. So are you trying to hone in? It's going to be you, Morales, and Cappy?
6: He's getting rid of Cappy. Oh, next year, you and the Thrifty's ice cream. You and Morales. Yeah.
7: Licking that ice cream, Briones. That's all you and him know.
6: Like aprendas.
5: As long as it's rock your
6: aprendas. There you go. One more hour here, Sedano and Cap in the YouTube hour. Appreciate you guys hanging out with us. Tomorrow, around this time, we're going to have Evan from the LA in a Minute series on social media. He'll be joining us at 8 o'clock hour. He's going to join us. Not in studio. He'll be live on the YouTube portion that you can check him out. Right now, the man who knows everybody in Hollywood, the man who knows everybody around the world, Italian surfer, Hawaii does it all, sculptor, doctor, but most importantly, radio host here on 710 ESPN on Saturday mornings, the weekend warrior, the one and only Dr. Klepper. Doctor, how you feeling today?
37: Very good, Beto. Great to hear your voice. Love having you here.
6: Same here. All right, Doc, I was at Dodger game yesterday. I was roaming around, checking out what's going on, and there's a guy who's not there. Andy Páez, and they were asking Dave Roberts when he could have his rehab assignment. He said, pretty soon. But, Doc, on August 21st, he got hit in the hand by a 100-mile-an-hour pitch, and then they put a fifth metacarpal. They put a screw into his fifth metacarpal. What does that mean?
37: So, Mitchell Robinson, remember the wonderful Knicks winning the championship?
6: Yeah.
37: He had a similar fracture. So the fifth metacarpal is your pinky finger. So go ahead and look at your hand right now and look at the knuckle on the pinky finger, the knuckle to your wrist, that the opposite side of your palm, the back of your hand, There's a bone there. That's the fifth metacarpal. It's called a boxer's fracture. We usually see it in the emergency room when people punch something. Usually, instead of punching someone's face, they punch a wall out of desperation.

0: question, which is what Mitchell Robinson did. In the case of Andy Páez, as you said, the 100-mile-an-hour pitch came and broke that bone. What's fascinating is we now are able to, with literally a puncture site, go ahead and now, Ben, you make a fist with your right hand and look at that knuckle on your pinky finger. Well, imagine taking a needle, like a hypodermic needle, that thin, and puncturing the skin parallel to the metacarpal, to the bone itself. We puncture the skin and we put a guide wire through the skin into the bone. The clapper vision is sticking a toothpick into a McDonald's straw for a Coca-Cola or something. You put the toothpick in the straw. You're putting a pin, the toothpick, into, instead of the straw, it's the marrow of the bone all the way down. And we then can now use that as a guide wire and slip a hollow screw with threads over the guide wire and screw it in without really opening the skin up and compress the two ends of the broken bone. And that is why Andy Páez is going to be back in maybe 4 weeks or 5 weeks playing full-on baseball.
1: So how does that affect him, Dr. Clapper?
0: Not at all. He will actually, when and I say this all the time, when you heal a fracture, which he will in 4 to 5 weeks, you actually have more bone than you had before. So it's not like it's a weak spot. In fact, it's stronger bone than it was before the fracture itself. So he'll have full motion, full strength. He will not be bothered at all by this hand fracture.
2: All right, so Roky Sasaki is also somebody that went onto the 15-day IL a little bit ago with a blister on his right middle finger. So how much does that affect him with his pitching, and what actually is a blister?
0: The blister is, and here's the clapper vision, a 7-layer cake. Go ahead and look at your hand and pinch the skin itself. You are pinching what's known as epidermis, which is the topmost portion, the icing, if you will, of the cake. The cake itself, below the icing, is the dermis. And you can keep going further down, the subcutaneous fat, the periosteum. There are these different layers, icing cake, just like a 7-layer cake. A blister is fluid, a bubble, between the icing and the cake. You just need it to dry out. You never want to burst a blister because you actually can get an infection. The fluid is sterile. The problem is it can come back, and even if it becomes a callus, you can get a blister under the callus. The great Nolan Ryan used to have his own recipe, which is to put his fingers in pickle juice to dry them out so he wouldn't get – that's how he treated his blisters. There's really no fancy schmancy swab that you can put on it or salve or surgery. But this, in many respects, can be a bigger problem than actually breaking your hand, breaking the bone itself. So you're going to have to be patient, let it dry out, and he's going to have to ever so slightly change his mechanics because otherwise he's going to get them again.
1: All right, Dr. Clapper, one thing that I've noticed about this, when the pitchers come back, it's never quite healed. There's always some kind of blood. It takes a while. Why?
0: You know, it's just the best example I can give you is the cascade, the stages of healing. You cut yourself, it bleeds. Okay, it bleeds liquid. Then there's these wonderful factors in our blood which cause the blood to clot, right? So it clots, it forms a blood clot. Then we have other cells in the body, fibroblasts, that look for blood clot, that jump on this chocolate pudding blood clot and now start to lay down collagen, kind of like throwing a fishing net over a blood clot. The collagen itself then remodels and forms scar. These are the wonderful stages of healing that take place that you can witness when you cut yourself. That's exactly the stages of healing and the time that it takes to go from a blister to a callus to a healed skin.
1: Dr. Clapper, that sounds nasty.
0: I love it.
2: I'm wondering about Shohei.
0: It's how the body works. It's such a privilege, Beto, to be able for 40 years to be a surgeon, 16,000 surgeries, to look inside and see how our body works.

0: networks. Forget about a computer. Forget about all kinds of your car machinery. The greatest machinery ever invented is your own body. And that's why you got to take care of it and respect it. But the way it gets broken, the way it gets healed, it's just a wonderful thing to behold.
1: Hey, Dr. Clapper, right here, Crash Override, who likes to troll us here in the YouTube chat, says, imagine being a world-class surgeon for 40 years and you're asked about a blister on the radio. It's important stuff right here, Dr. Yeah. Clapper.
2: You wanted to explain
0: a
2: blister, right?
0: I don't know.
1: Let them know.
0: Exactly. You listen, I take care of the movie stars, the professional athletes, but you know who I love taking care of? The weekend warrior, because you can be the greatest athlete in the world. Guess what? Your body, God built us all the same. And there's no greater joy than I have. And in my waiting room, I got a Fortune 500 billionaire sitting next to a guy who mows lawns for a living. I love that because we're all the same.
2: So I want to know a little about Shohei Ohtani, because he's apparently has whole body soreness and he's still trying to ramp himself up. What do you think he should do with his whole body soreness, the blister, the knee, the bicep, everything that he's got going on? Should he continue to pitch, or what do you think for Shohei?
0: It's a great, and we know how much you bleed Dodger blue. If you ever gave blood as a donation, Greg Bergman, I'm sure it wouldn't be red. It would be azul. It would be Dodger blue, because that's what's
1: in your
0: veins.
1: Over here.
2: Absolutely.
0: But we have a very fancy term for what's really happening to Shohei Ohtani, and that is the kinetic chain. What does that mean? That means when everybody is looking at Steph Curry's shot from half court and he's making it, everybody is looking at how his wrist snaps and his follow through. But you know what I'm looking at? I'm looking at his big toe. Because the reality is, you cannot. It's like David Copperfield, where the magic trick he's showing you is right hand, but the trick is in his left hand. When Steph Curry takes a shot, don't look at the ball. Don't look at his wrist or hand. Look at his footwork, because that is actually where the shot starts. What happens in his big toe, his ankle, his knee, his hip, up his spine, into his shoulder, elbow, and then his wrist and hand, they all talk to each other. They all have to be perfectly in sync, which is why it's very hard to be Steph Curry, and there is only one Steph Curry. But Shohei Ohtani, he's got swelling. He's got discomfort in his knee. Yeah, when he comes off the mound, that left foot makes contact, and it's causing irritation and swelling and pain. But now you wonder why Dave Roberts is saying he don't look right when he's trying to hit the ball now. It's because in order to hit a baseball, your knee needs to be right. Now, he's so tough, he's going to say, I'm fine, because he is special. But the reality is his total body is getting involved when one thing acts up. So, yes, he needs to rest. Put his ego aside. We need him for the playoffs. We need him to win another ring for us. Let him take it easy. Everybody needs to back off. Let him get better for the playoffs.
1: Dr. Clapper, I got a personal question for this one. All right, so you're getting older.
0: Yes.
1: And everything hurts, right? What's your line? You're either pre-op or post-op? Right?
0: So that's right. We call it altacocaritis.
1: So a buddy of mine just had his knee replaced. He's 51, played college football, total knee replacement of his right knee. And then he said that a couple weeks after, they had to go in there and break up tissue in his knee. So he had to go to have another procedure. What does that mean? Like, how did that happen?
0: So if you go on my website, you'll see a woman that I did a knee replacement on, who sent me a video of her riding her bicycle in the neighborhood the day after the surgery. She's wonderful. Hey, look, Dr. Clapper, I'm riding my bike, you know, like nothing ever happened. 3 weeks later, she climbed Machu Picchu. She's a tour guide. You can see the video.
1: Wow.
0: Because the reality is, and I'm seeing patients this morning, it's wonderful for me to look at the sculpture, stone and bone, right? That's what I work in. I love sculpting in marble, and I love working in bone. And to look at the x-ray, what a beautiful job I've done. But I need a teammate. I need the patient to buy into being aggressive with bending your knee and getting it moving again. Because, you know, you got to have that patient participate. And big, strong guy, big, tough guy, he played football. Let me tell you something. They could be the biggest wusses in the world in terms of range of motion and doing their job.

0: You need a good teammate. 1 + 1 = 3 when you're a surgeon. And the joy I get is seeing these patients come back who are doing their work. God bless your friend, but he needs to be a little bit more, what's the right word, cojones.
1: Yeah.
0: To get busy with his range of motion. Get on the bike. You'll hear a snap. You'll hear a pop. You ain't breaking anything. You got to get the ray. You got to break up that scar tissue.
1: Yeah, that's what it was. Like, are you doing the rehab? He's like, well, they said I wasn't doing, yeah. I'm not pushing as I should. So in other words,
0: yeah, there's all kinds of lovely terms we can give him.
1: He's soft, Dr. Kapper. He's soft. That's what he is.
0: Exactly.
2: Hey, Doc, so Ashton Jeanty of the Raiders has an ankle sprain, and there was a little bit of worry about whether he's going to play in week one or not. What do you see from Ashton Jeanty, and can he play in week one?
0: He definitely can play in week one. He had it August 23rd. It's right ankle, and thank God it's a low ankle sprain. So it's not a high ankle sprain. There's no edema in the bone because if there is, man, even a low ankle sprain, if you bruise the bone, they're going to be out for a long time. But not this case. And it's not something you want to give shots for or anything like that. But he's going to be just fine. My best Clapper vision for what a simple ankle sprain that Ashton Jeanty has is a two-wheel bicycle, right? If you are holding a two-wheel bicycle, you got to put one hand on the seat, one hand on the handlebars, because if you let go, it's a two-wheel bicycle. It's going to fall over, right? Well, what makes the unstable two-wheel bicycle stable? A kickstand. You just quietly push down the kickstand. Now you can let go. The bicycle won't fall to the ground. Well, that's the Clapper vision for your ankle. Your ankle, go ahead and move your foot up and down. It's innately not stable. It's like the two-wheel bicycle. So what has God built in as a kickstand? The ligament. The ligament is bolted into the bone, just like the kickstand is bolted into the bicycle, and it's there to keep it from falling over. What's an ankle sprain? You didn't pull the kickstand off of the bike and break it completely, but that bolt that attaches it is a little bit loose. That's what an ankle sprain is. You still have a kickstand, but the bolt is a little bit loose. With 3 weeks, which you'll have before game one, you will have tightening of that bolt, and Ashton Jeanty is going to be just fine. I don't even want to talk about the backup running back. As a Raider fan, which we know you are, Greg,
2: yes,
0: you don't have to worry. He's going to be there, and I just hope they start the rookie and stop it with the Kirk Cousins business. They need to give him his reps because he is going to be the savior. Don't wait till the middle of the season when the season's over.
1: Dr. Clapper, if they start him, he's in your office right away.
2: Yep. You're going to be seeing him sooner than anybody.
0: I think you're babying him. Well, that's a whole other argument. But at least they'll have a running back. He'll have Ashton Jeanty to be there. In my opinion, no problem.
1: Dr. Clapper, so, you know, as we get older, everything hurts. Berge's 43 now. Everything hurts for him. The other day, Dr. Clapper, I woke up and out of nowhere, my hip just popped. Why? What's wrong with me?
0: You know, Beto, what's really interesting, they've done studies. Aging is not gradual. You know, you think slowly but surely, right? No, it's steps. At age 35, you fall off a cliff. When you get to be 60, your all the heart attacks, they're at age 60. Monday, Tuesday, you're fine. Wednesday, you have a heart attack. It's a step you fall off, a cliff.
1: Yes.
0: And at age 78, not age 80, 78, your immune system starts to crack and shut down. So that's what aging is. Here's the answer. Eat what you want. Enjoy your life. Every day is a blessing. Get the most out of it. You're not guaranteed tomorrow. Enjoy every day and every minute like it's your last one.
1: Okay, I do all that. You know, I love you the wine, but Dr. Clapper, I don't want to hear my hips popping, man. Is there something wrong? Is there like impingement or whatever that
0: thing is? Don't worry, I'll be there to fix you if you break your hip or anything happens. That's what orthopedic surgery's for, to keep you happy.
1: No, because when people break their hips, they die. That's what I heard.
0: No, they don't. You don't, Michael Thompson. We can fix them with percutaneous screws. I'm always going to be there. But the reality is, I'm going to die, you're going to die. Nobody can prevent that. We can make your life enjoyable, but change your exercise. I really should trademark the term, Beto, to ager size.
1: Well, I stopped, you know, I stopped running outside. I'm not on the concrete anymore because you told me.
0: There you go. So, you know, I didn't know you when you were.

0: 20, although I think I did actually.
1: No, you did. I went to your office for an ACL.
0: You can jump off the building and land on a car. You'll wipe your arms. You'll keep walking. But now, after you turn 40, I don't want you to stop exercising, but five things to stop doing. No more treadmill, no more lunges, no more squats, no more stair machines, and no more leg presses.
1: What? That's what I do for leg day. Like, I squat. I'm over here throwing up a couple plates when I'm squatting.
0: Stop doing that.
1: What?
0: Right now, stop doing that. Enjoy the pool, the bike, elliptical, rowing machine, yoga, Pilates, Tai Chi. Wait. Plenty of exercises for you to do. Stop doing treadmill, lunges, squats, stair machine, leg press.
1: But I like doing the squats. I like, you know, that the Quadzilla.
0: Well, I like hot fudge sundaes, but you can't eat them every day.
2: 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Can I do Zumba?
3: Doc, yeah.
0: I call Zumba pre-op. That's what Zumba is called.
1: In other words, just go get fat and drink a bunch of wine and pasta.
0: Yeah, enjoy every day, young man.
1: All right,
3: can I put you on the phone with my girlfriend and tell her to eat whatever I want? Don't do lunges. Don't do Pilates. Don't go to F45.
0: I don't need to be on the phone. I'm happy to talk to her in person anytime you want.
3: Oh, look at that. All right, baby, you got someone, a doctor telling me I don't got to do that stuff and I can eat what I want. Wonderful.
1: Damn it. All right, well, I'm washed. What was that? Dr. Clapper, I guess I'll go see you soon for every body part that's falling apart here.
0: Sooner or later, everyone's pre-op or post-op. Remember that.
1: Doc, how'd you play at the golf tournament?
0: Oh, it was fantastic. It's hot as hell, but at least I showed up, unlike the goddamn USC fans.
3: Damn. Nice job, Doc. On that note, we appreciate everything from you, Doc. You're the best.
0: All right. Thanks so much, guys.
1: Wow.
0: Great job.
1: Him and DeMarco, huh?
3: thank you, Doc. And by the way, this hour, the YouTube hour is brought to you by Jacob and Ronnie. If you're injured in an accident, call Jacob, 800-345-6789. That's 800-345-6789, or call jacob.com. And then call Doc, because he's going to help you out.
1: Man, I'm still going to squat, though.
3: I'm
1: doing less. But the feeling you get after a good leg day, it kills you. But, all right, I just won't do four plates anymore.
2: You know what's my favorite part about going to Zumba?
1: Stop, bro.
2: The tacos afterwards.
1: You know what? I am so squeamish around you right now after watching your shirtless video.
2: Come on, man. I'm fit. You see my shoulders?
3: We don't want to see your shoulders anymore. Hey, we got to go do a quick break.
1: Read something, please.
3: I will happily read something. Tonight, the all-new Rams show Between the Horns airs tonight at 6 p.m. on 710 in the ESPN LA app, hosted by DeMarco Farr and the voice of the Rams, J.B. Long. Listen each week as they break down all things Rams. Tonight's episode focuses on this 53-man roster crunch. So you'll get all of that tonight at 6 p.m. And coming up next, you wanted to talk more to Briones about being shirtless.
1: No, I want to get the tarps off responses, because now I looked at my Instagram. I guess I had some friends in that section.
2: Oh, Sergio?
1: Yeah.
2: Oh, cool.
1: I had to go look through it and see if maybe you were next to it. Because if you were next to it, what are the
2: maybe odds? A couple rows or maybe next to me. Who knows?
1: Yeah. And then again, Morales are like, he's like salivating right now after watching that video of you.
3: I can't wait to get to Jorge.
1: The Donovan Cap. 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

0: rapper has houses
1: Jorge
0: in Maui.
1: Pablo?
0: Yeah. That's why he has houses in Hawaii and all over the world. Because people like you and I, Berg, where he tells us what not to do to be healthy. Or what do you say? No, I'm still doing it.
1: I'm still going to F45 every Saturday or and Sunday.
0: Yeah, eagle lifting. Whatever, man. Sometimes, you know what? After being here all day long, watching Shirtless Morales, sometimes you got to hit something.
1: Shirtless Jorge.
0: No. It's going to be Shirtless Morales now. Because he is jealous that Briones took off his shirt.
2: We can do it together.
0: All right, so there a couple more comments. So earlier in the show, Briones said that he went shirts off yesterday in Anaheim. Now, I saw a couple of videos of friends of mine that were there in that area. Briones, they had their little kids with them doing it. Woo, this is fun. You're like in your 40s, bro, and like by yourself?
2: Bro, so it was a bet, right?
0: I know it was a bet,
2: I took 14-year-old, a 12-year-old, a 10-year-old, and I made a bet. I was heckling them. They're Angels fans.
0: True.
2: And they're like, hey, Theo, you got to go do it now. I was like, I don't know about this.
0: But who recorded you that?
2: I was like,
0: you recorded yourself.
2: So they're like, but you got to prove that you went because we can't tell if you're there because we're behind home plate kind of sort of, but way up in the nosebleeds. So it's like, we can't see that you're actually going to be there. So you got to record yourself and prove it to us that you did actually go.
0: And about how many people were there, you think?
2: Well, it's two sections. So whatever the two sec, like in general in the stadium, I don't know.
0: No, I'm saying
2: at the section. So it's those two corner sections on right field.
0: Yeah, it used to be just one. So that means there were more people yesterday.
2: Yeah, so they're expanding it, I guess. Yeah.
0: That video right there. Morales is going to see it and he's going to be thirsty.
2: Well, you know what? It was also in the spirit of our 1-year anniversary.
0: Oh, that's what it was.
1: All right.
0: But Briones, again, not there's anything wrong with that. But you're standing around some gorditos there.
2: Hey, well, I mean, come on, man. Like, we're not all fit, you know?
0: But did you feel better about yourself? Because did you purposely stand next to
2: the compas next to me, they're like, I don't know, bro. Like, I guess I got to do it, huh? I'm like, hey, dude, just ni modo, bro. You got to take it off.
0: Because a couple of those guys, they got kegs.
2: Oh, for sure. For sure.
1: Man, every single one of these guys is hairless, except for that guy. That guy was not hairless.
2: Okay, you talked about me being like 40. There was like a 65-year-old man right there in front of me. So when I'm texting, when I FaceTime Bergie, they were chanting, take it off, because the old
1: I
2: man...
1: thought they were chanting to me, by the way. I was like, I'm at home, man. I don't want to do that.
2: Exactly.
0: Now, Berg, I got to get back to this. You answer the FaceTime. Is Gene with you? Your daughter was with me.
1: So there's Jorge with no shirt. She's like, yeah, what's going on over there? Oh, good for you.
0: She's cheering you on.
1: Cheering him on, yeah.
0: What were you guys chanting? Tell the team, thank you, Artie.
2: No, there were, you know, some of them say, you know, the Yankees, I can't say the word.
0: Okay.
2: Let's go Angels. They were yelling all kinds of stuff. And then when somebody didn't want to take the shirt off, they would, you know, heckle them and be like, take it off, like that older man in front of us.
0: There's a Yankee fan who kept the jersey on. Why was he there?
2: Who knows, man? I'm just, dude.
1: $5.
2: $5.
1: I want to know. Did they start chanting this?
0: They conned me.
2: They should have. They should have. But you know what? You know what was cool though? Like
0: they conned me.
2: There was a lot of Rams jerseys.
0: So it was Rams Day yesterday.
2: Yes. Eric Dickerson threw out
0: the first pitch. That was there, so you started to see what's going on with the Rams and. I gotta stop looking at the video. I can't concentrate. I gotta look at you. Stop showing the video.
2: I mean, I can do it live. You know, I'm just
0: playing. No. This isn't okay. Now I know what's happening to you, Briones. You were gone for a while. You had to take care of some things, and you're back. Is this the FOMO that you had from not working on the morning show by going shirtless?
2: I mean, I told you it was just in celebrating the spirits of our 1-year anniversary.
0: Okay. Yeah,
2: what else? I sent out a tweet. What else can we get into in year two? So I guess this is the first one.
0: When are you going to the East Central?
1: Sit on the hand.
0: Yeah, right. Sit on the hand. That middle towel.
2: I don't know, man.
0: Now that you've done this, are you ready to share food with Morales?
2: Nah, I don't. This is my line, right?
1: Not that the glizzy, not the hot dog.
0: You sure?
2: No ice cream. No ice cream. No tamales, man.
0: You sure?
2: A torta, maybe, you know? I'm down to share a torta with Morales.
0: You are a fool.
1: He's had a few of them in his day.
0: You are. Now, your lovely wife, wonderful woman. Did you tell her you did this?
2: Yeah, she saw the video. She's like, are you serious? Like, yeah, like, what made

0: Did you do that? And I was like, those fools over there.
1: You got kids. Pressured by teenagers.
0: It was my compadre too. He's like, oh, compadre, you got to pay up the bet now. You know, this is funny. This is how I know they listen to the show, and I'm pretty sure he's watching right now.
1: What's his name?
0: Luis.
1: Luis.
0: Yeah,
1: Luis. You better get a new padrino, bro.
0: So my, you know, my homie's like, hey, it'll be content for your show tomorrow. Oh! That's how I know. That's how you know they listen.
2: Everything is content. Love that.
1: Did the Angels win?
0: They ended up losing 6-3.
1: Who cares, yeah, right? Whatever. Yeah, no, there's a new owner.
0: No, but the kids had fun, man. It was all about the kids that night. You know, it was
1: all about the kids who weren't with you. Like, they didn't even go over there.
0: Like, yo, you got to go. You got to go do it. You lost the bet. You have to go do it. Like,
2: why didn't they go?
1: Yeah.
0: Yeah, you know, my compadre is like, they're young, bro. I don't think young kids can go over there.
1: They're 16.
0: Come on, dude.
1: They could have gone and recorded and got you the different angles.
0: Exactly. Tell them. Hey, Luis, see? You should have sent Alistair with me.
2: Being shirtless at a stadium is for everybody. It doesn't matter your age.
0: Well, at least those two sections.
2: The 65-year-old, you know. Exactly.
1: Well, you didn't go to college, but I like it. I'm just looking at this like old school. We're going streaky. And there's nobody behind you. That's how you felt with the...
0: Well, I mean, there was just two kegs next to me. I feel good about myself, at least. But look at my shoulders.
1: Look at you. That's some of the comments, and they're like, hey, man, look, Brionna's got broad shoulders. Yeah, Yeah.
2: I'm looking at the YouTube chat. Also, there's somebody in there. Was it B. Kush that was had, like, he's saying he's, like, benching 315
1: for reps? Oh, that was
2: reps?
1: Earlier. Yeah. They're...
2: What is 315 for reps?
1: Eagle lifting.
2: You're a big dude, man. Yeah.
1: But how big's the panza?
2: Yeah.
0: Maybe that was next to me. Yeah. Where's the video of the guy? Maybe he was a couple rows above me.
1: So, yeah, two of my friends on Instagram posted that they were in that section right there, and one of them is a country club member. So I was shocked when he posted the video that his son was up there, because his seats were behind home plate in that dugout club, that fancy area. That was the first on his story, that. And then later on, he's up there with his son. With his son's a teenager, and they're doing the whole tarps off thing.
0: The kids of all ages, man, and security was cool about it. They just want you to be careful, have a good time, and then be respectful. That's all they ask you. But they escort you. They actually have securities out of the tunnels and, you know, allowing you in. And then
1: they escort you out, all right, Brionna.
0: Okay, it's time to go.
1: That guy right there, facial recognition, they got you right there.
0: Good times.
1: You had fun. And I'm so happy I didn't answer.
2: I wish that I didn't answer. Actually, it was still a pretty fun night because we were laughing.
0: I tried Beto twice too. I'm like,
1: I was driving.
0: Answer.
1: So I like, you know, when the Bluetooth connected.
0: You gotta be responsible. You know?
1: Yeah. No, not even that. I just... It was dark. I was like, man, he's probably like at a soccer game or something. I honestly thought that maybe you were at like one of your soccer games and there was a fight going on and that you wanted me to see that. Oh, I was like, that would have been cool.
0: And we see real fights. Man.
1: Yeah.
2: If it was Cappy that you FaceTimed, he would answer it. No, he'd have another phone.
1: Oh, you didn't FaceTime Cappy?
0: You know, it didn't cross my mind.
2: He would have picked up for sure. He would have taken his shirt off and you're like, hombre.
1: Sí, hombre. What we got for the Lindsay segment, Bird?
2: All right, so the Lindsay segment is brought to you by Hernandez Wholesale Flooring. 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Upgrade those floors with Hernandez. Is that which kind of wood is that?
1: This is the Tennessee wood flooring, the nude white oak, just like Brionna is at an Angel game.
2: The nude white oak.
0: We have the same tan. Look at this. And those parecemos.
2: 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Because no sale beats wholesale. All right, so I see this a tweet that came down from Wilbur Sanchez, and he is...
1: Doesn't he work here?
2: No, that's Wilbur Flores.
1: Oh, Flores.
2: Wilbur, and not Wilbert. But it says here that the Detroit Tigers have reached a pre-agreement with 12-year-old Kevin Sosa for a $4 million signing bonus, making him the youngest player in international baseball history to secure a deal of that magnitude. Sosa is regarded as an elite talent with the tools and projection that would make him highly coveted by any Major League Baseball's 30 organizations. He already shows an advanced ability to handle fastballs in the 91 to 93 mile per hour range. Beto, he's 12.
1: So what had happened was, a lot in the Latin countries where you have these Buscones or you have these guys that are running their own academies and they'll have this kind of deal, right? This is, one, it's illegal. You cannot sign until you're 16. So this is a lot of, like in college football, where they're giving you an offer and you'll see like these freshmen, he has an offer, like a seventh grader, eighth grader, he has an offer here, but you can't technically speak to a college coach

0: that he might even make his debut when he was 18. Then he gets to double A and he gets humbled and up and down. He's fantastic talent. He comes from a baseball family. His uncle and dad played in the minor leagues. But Salas is still 20. You're going to have the up and down. This is the Dodgers, I think, last year had one of these agreements with a guy from Florida who, I don't want to say they're exploiting the kids, but they're taking advantage of the kids because they are housing the kids, they are feeding the kids, they are training them, they are sending them to school, different kind of academies. But it is a lot of, wow, how do you give them that money? But if you ask the Tigers organization, they're going to say, we don't even know who that kid is. We're worried about the guy at Tennessee or Vanderbilt who we're probably drafting next year, not a 12-year-old. So this has a lot to do with social media attention.
1: Is this a lot like, what was it called, Big League Advance that Fernando Tatis got into and that kind of thing? Is it where they're giving them this money?
0: So Big League Advance was a real money where they give it to you. Where they're, this is a
1: pre-contract.
0: This is a, we have an agreement, but there's no paperwork. There's nothing legally binding. So if this kid turns 16 and stays as the phenom that he's projected to be, he can go and demand a real contract with more money. But this is just more of, let's definitely work, handshake, wink, wink. And this now, for the guy who's running that academy, see, when I got this kid, you want to come to me. It's a lot of BS going on in the Latin America.
1: Okay, yeah, so he's just trying to get a little bit of the clout because this wouldn't even hold up. There's no part of that would
0: illegal.
1: Even hold up. In it. Yeah.
0: It is absolutely illegal for a major league team. Remember Adrian Beltre?
1: Yeah.
0: When he signed with the Dodgers, he was technically 15.
1: Technically.
0: He
1: was 16.
0: His birth
1: certificate said that he was 16.
0: Yeah, they changed his birth certificate so he could be older to actually sign the contract, and he was actually a year younger. He's one of the few Dominicans who actually changed his age to go up and not backwards. Like, that's just, it's just reality of what you're doing. But this is what you have to do. Take this with a grain of salt. It's the adults that are involved. It's not the kids.
1: Yeah. No, when was the last time one of these young kids actually, that when you read a story like this, that they actually turn into something?
0: Well, remember,
1: it's too much pressure.
0: USC offered that one kid who was a seventh grade quarterback when
1: Lane Kiffin
0: was there. He ended up being a receiver in college. He was from like Virginia or something like that.
1: Right. Didn't even go to USC.
0: No, not at all.
1: Yeah. The whole thing is just,
0: it looks great on paper.
1: Gross.
0: You're like, wow. But then there's actually no money being, this is one of those, well, hey, I promised to pay you in 4 years. Yeah. Whatever.
1: Yeah, no, but you're not going to because it's never going to. It's just gross. Like, 12-year-olds, like, let the kid be a kid. You know what I'm saying?
0: Mm-hmm.
1: So the NFL put out their top 100 list for the season.
0: Oh.
1: And in the top 10, there are, so I'll read you off the top 10. There are three guys from the Rams. So it's Myles Garrett, 1, Josh Allen, 2, Bijan Robinson, 3, Matthew Stafford, 4, Jaxon Smith-Njigba, 5, Christian McCaffrey, 6, Puka Nacua, 7, Micah Parsons, 8, Jahmyr Gibbs, 9, and Patrick Surtain, the second, 10. That's three, by the most by far. Is this a little bit too much pressure now for these Rams? They're putting in here that you have three top 100 players. Like, it has to be Super Bowl or bust, all that whole nonsense.
0: Good thing Smallman didn't see that list, or she'd be even more mad.
1: Right.
0: The Puka, I'm surprised, in the top 10.
1: Really? Do you think are you surprised he's ahead of Jaxon Smith-Njigba?
0: Yeah.
1: No, actually he's not. No, he's not. Sorry.
0: Oh, Njigba's ahead.
1: Njigba is 5 and he is 7.
0: Just because of the amount of quarterbacks that are out there. The guy, I think with Puka, I thought he'd be like around 11, 12, somewhere in that range because it's the top 100 players overall.
1: Right.
0: Defensively too, right? You have Myles Garrett at the top.
1: You got Myles Garrett. You have Patrick Surtain the second, who's a cornerback for the Broncos.
0: Yeah, and where's Aaron Donald? That was before he signed, right?
1: I guess that was before he signed.
0: Yeah, I'm just surprised that Puka's there because he might not play the first couple of games. Right? He might not be eligible if something does come down. But I can see where the rankings are. I'm just nitpicking here. But
1: no, but
0: to your question about the pressure, there's no pressure because these guys want that pressure. These guys, when you're on the Rams, you're expected to get to the Super Bowl. For me, it's Super Bowl or bust. If you don't win, I'm not going to say the season is a failure because anything can happen in one game, but at least be at the dance. That's why last year was disappointing not getting to the Super Bowl because it was right there for you because you could have done something. But the Rams, good for them. And honestly, Berg, you could probably put more Rams players on there.
1: You probably can. You can probably put
0: Trent McDuffie.
1: Yeah, where's Trent McDuffie? But also, just going back to Puka Nacua for a second, what you said, that who knows if he's going to play, they're already going through their week one prep.
0: Mm-hmm.
1: Like, if something was going, that not even just him, but him and Alaric Jackson, who was having some issues,
0: mm-hmm.
1: It seems like nothing's going to happen there because it would have happened, you would think, by now, because you're prepping. They're leaving.

0: they're leaving for Australia on Tuesday.
1: Yeah.
0: Like, that's only, what, 5 days?
1: But the league can just come down and hammer it on the weekend. Maybe, I mean, maybe it's a Friday dump.
0: You're really hamstringing your team right there. If both your number one receiver and your number one left tackle, you're just not telling the team this far, this close to game one.
1: Also,
0: they can't do it at that point, it feels like. I mean, they can do whatever they want.
1: Yeah. Also, is Aaron Donald going to play the first game?
0: Yeah. They've already said that.
1: So he is playing.
0: He's eligible to play. He's reinstated, eligible to play. And he says that.
1: He's eligible. Is he going to play?
0: Though? Yeah, he'll play.
1: Okay.
0: He got himself ready to be able to play in this. And from everything he says, he's going to be him. He's going to be Aaron Donald. He's not out there to be like, oh, I'm a third down back guy. Just a third down guy or limited snaps. He's going in and he's playing.
1: That's why you're asking the Rams Super Bowl bus. It absolutely is. And if you get through the season, this is the beauty of being LA. You know, yeah. You have options, right? We're not a one horse town. You can do things. You're going to support your Rams if you're a Rams fan, but you know, there's Raider fans, there's Niner fans, there's fans from all over the country that live in this city. If the Rams don't win the Super Bowl, it sucks. But for me, it's just get to the freaking game. You're the overall overwhelming favorite. You have to play in that Super Bowl, especially when it's in your own stadium.
0: Yeah. No, if they get to the Super Bowl, they probably should. I know I'm a Raider fan, but this team is just so much fun to watch.
1: They better be.
0: Like, and
1: they're not villains,
0: station,
1: though. They're fun to watch.
0: Yeah, they are. See, that's the thing. That's why I'm, as much as I know that the Dodgers are villains, and they should be, and they lean into the whole villainous of them.
1: A lot of jealousy.
0: But they are. It's a lot of jealousy, but like, that's what you want your team to be. What the Rams are doing is what I want the Raiders to do. I want them to build. I want them to have good ownership. What's going on, Jorge?
2: Can you imagine Michelle Smallman, who says she's going to be here for the Super Bowl, and the Rams playing in the Super Bowl?
0: Watching the whole time.
1: In that case, I am a Rams fan. Every single time she goes, I'm going to come in all Rams out. Where's my Jim Everett jersey? Right. Where's Henry Ellard at?
0: All right, that will do it for the Lindsay segment. Just got a couple of things there. So now it's up to you now, Beto. What do you want to talk about?
1: All right, so earlier we were talking about, we started the show with the Clippers stuff. We had Ramona on. And I want to go back to the YouTube chat, because YouTube chat has been fantastic today. We're in the YouTube hour. Shout out to you guys in the YouTube chat that are contributing to this today. And I want to kind of go back to what they were doing. They were naming the random Clippers. Like, Bergie, you grew up in L.A., real L.A. guy. Mm-hmm. So you know what the Clippers were at the sports arena. They were an afterthought. They were on Channel 5. Nobody watched the games. You had to be, like, you could be a casual Laker fan in this town, where you know what's going on, you're going to root for them because they're the Lakers no matter what. You're not a casual Clipper fan. Like, you're either all in or you don't pay attention to them. This is why when people say Clippers this, Clipper that, like, Laker fans know a lot about the Clippers. Right? Like, you don't want them here. They're the little brother. But some of the names that were being brought up. Now, I want to go back to this. So as a kid, I never went to a Laker game because you weren't going to a Laker game. This is the Showtime Lakers in the 80s. Like, there's no chance you're going to that. So I've been to it many times. My brother worked for the city of Carson in the Parks and Rec Department, and he's 14 years older than me before he ended up being a teacher and a principal. So remember the rec departments would take kids?
0: Yeah.
1: And they would give you tickets, and you'd go to a game. So we go to a Dodger game. We'd be in the reserve level by the foul pole. We'd go to a Clipper game, and one of the cool things was, because nobody was going to Clipper games, it's like, hey, if you guys have Clipper night here at the Parks and Rec Department, you could play on the floor at halftime, right? So I did that a couple of times.
0: That's awesome.
1: I got to be the kid that played, I think it was halftime or after the game, whatever it was. You know, you just see those kids out there. And I remember walking through the tunnels of the sports arena, and I saw Billy Crystal, right? And I remember my brother, like, that's Billy Crystal. And I forget what movie he was in, but I knew maybe it was City Slickers at the time or whatever
0: that was
1: it was.
0: A good movie.
1: But I'm like, wait, so that's
0: Forget
1: a celebrity.
0: Paris, possibly.
1: And the only way, because we didn't have cable, the only way I watched Laker games as a kid was on Channel 9. Like, that's the only way. So I didn't know what the Forum looked like as a kid until they would show the finals. And it was on CBS because Pat O'Brien was the pregame host and Brent Musburger was the play-by-play for that. So when you go to the sports arena as a little kid and you're actually on the floor, you're like, wow, this is cool. But I remember being 8, 9 years old, whatever. Like, this is cool. And I'm like, wait, but this... These seats suck, bro. These seats are bad. Like, the hallways were all dark. Now that I think about it back and forth, it was terrible. And it wasn't that old of a building, but I remember seeing Danny Manning was playing. Danny Ferry was on that team.
0: Oh, Danny Ferry.
1: Jeez, but Noe Benjamin. So some of the names that were coming out here when the people in the YouTube chat, because we have some smart fans. Like I said, the Terry DeHare years, right? Bo Outlaw.
0: Bo Outlaw. Yeah. God, remember Bo Outlaw.
1: Yeah.
0: Remember Luke Richard and Bamute was there, the UCLA legend?
1: Was he? Bamute was there? So some of the funny names were coming through. So I wasn't a Clipper fan, but it just was like, oh, okay, you kind of pay attention to them because you would see them. But they were never, like when I delivered the newspaper, they were never on the front page. It was always like page six of where they were buried at.
0: Lakers page one, Clippers page six.
1: Exactly.
0: Until it got to like the Darius Miles, Quentin Richardson years around when that, they were like hitting on their head.
1: Yeah.
0: Like, that was like fun. They were terrible.
1: Yeah.
0: They were just young and bad, but it was fun to watch
1: them. When I was an intern for those years. And then I was, I remember thinking.
0: Was Baron Davis there?
1: No, that was after. But I remember thinking, how many fans now, casual fans, look at Doc Rivers and know that he even played for the Clippers?
0: Yeah, geez.
1: Or that Mark Jackson played for the Clippers. That's why it was pretty cool, some of the names that you guys threw out there. Loy Vaught right there. So this is the thing. The Clippers were so cheap. Shocker, right?
0: Right.
1: They didn't have their own practice facility. That wasn't a thing until later on. Like Michael will tell you, they practice at different spots. They didn't have their own facilities the way the teams have it now. Clippers practice in Carson. There's a gym there called Veteran Sports Complex. And huge court. You could make it huge. But they would practice there. They put the Clipper logo on there. And I was working there at that time. I was in high school. And they had their Clipper room in the back. And Bill Fitch
0: was the coach. Old.
1: So that was the coach there. And you would see the players. Mind you, they're parking in the regular parking lot at this park.
0: Not thought of.
1: And mind you,
0: they got like half the court too while there was a rec league game going on the other side.
1: So they would be in the morning. They would go like at 10 in the morning. There was nobody really there. So there was some staff that had to work there. But I remember seeing Bill Fitch. It was Brent Berry. And somebody threw the name. Here's the name. Bo Outlaw, you talk about it. So when you would walk out of the facility in Carson, like the check-in area, there was a ping pong table there. You know, it was not really being used, but damn. Would Bo Outlaw run that ping pong table?
0: No.
1: And he
0: put it up against Mike Trudell.
1: Oh, you're right. And he would play against the staff, like, you know, the kids, and would be the biggest trash talker ever. Like, bro, you're smashing on a 15-year-old kid, a 16-year-old kid. We're just there to make sure, you know, the water or whatever. And he was just talking his trash. And he's from the South, and you had no idea what he was really saying. And he would just, just talking his trash and then throw the paddle down and walk out. Get better. I remember that was one of the things he said to me. With get better. I'm like, get better? How, bro?
0: I'm like 10. What do you want me to do?
1: Like, I was at the Boys and Girls Club a couple days ago practicing against Bo Outlaw. Like, what are you doing here? But that was just some of the weird things. Remember Rodney Rogers?
0: No, I do remember Rodney. Here's a couple of names that I'm looking up here. Pablo Prigioni.
1: Oh, yeah.
0: How about Cole Aldrich?
1: Cole Aldrich. See,
0: Darius Thornwell.
1: You're going the younger years.
0: Yeah, like, yeah.
1: Darius Thornwell, yeah. Remember Dan Dickow?
0: Dan Dickow, all over from, Gonzaga, yeah.
1: Yeah.
0: Oh, Dan Dickow, jeez.
1: Yeah, some names right there. But yeah,
0: Butler played there for a little
1: Ron
0: bit.
1: Ron Butler.
0: Yeah.
1: Stanley Roberts, who was Shaq's mentor at LSU, and people saying
0: this. Which is crazy that's the case.
1: Yeah, he was better than Shaq at LSU, and Shaq, of course, ended up becoming Shaq right there.
0: Reggie Evans
1: was good, right?
0: Let's see what we got.
1: The one that, this is when Michael does these games.
0: Milos Teodosic. Teodosic.
1: Okay, Marco Jaric.
0: Marco Jaric. You already got the Eric Pajkowski.
1: Of course.
0: The Chris Kamens.
1: Pike
0: Lorenzen
1: was part
0: Wright.
1: Of that team in Carson. Pike was cool, man. Pike was cool.
0: Is Lorenzen Wright no longer with us? Is he, rest in peace, Lorenzen Wright?
1: Yeah.
0: Oh, man.
1: Yeah.
0: That's probably it was a little while ago.
1: How about this one for UCLA? Pooh Richardson?
0: Oh, Pooh Richardson, man. That was a little bit before my time, but he was a guy back at UCLA.
1: Pooh Richardson at a UCLA.
0: Ooh, Jeff McGinnis.
1: There's a name, and I used to have his shoes. They were blue Adidas because he just gave me the shoes one day. He just walked by and just gave them to me. Like, didn't even know me. He was just getting rid of them. Derek Martin.
0: Al Thornton.
1: Yeah.
0: Derek Martin was good for a little while.
1: Yeah, Derek Martin played at St. Anthony's in Long Beach. So there's just some random names.
0: Oh, Sean Rooks.
1: Sean Rooks. R.I.P. He's no longer with us.
0: Oh, really?
1: Yeah.
0: Oh, man, I didn't even realize
1: that. Yeah. Sean Rooks passed away not too long ago. So, yeah. Yeah, remember the Lorenzo Wright. Now you remember Lorenzo Wright. Think about the ex-wife.
0: I don't remember the story.
1: Oh, yeah.
0: Do I got to look this up?
1: Yeah, Lorenzo.
0: Spencer Hawes. You remember Spencer Hawes?
1: Yes.
0: Yeah.
1: Lorenzo Wright.
0: DDR, Chris Douglas Roberts.
1: CDR. He also played for the Lakers.
0: Did he play? Oh, he did. He did for a very short time.
1: Yeah, right? he was homie with Trudell.
0: Do you have a dealer's choice, yeah, by the way, Beto, while you're looking that
1: so
0: up?
1: Lorenzo Wright was missing person. His body was found days later in 2010. His Ooh. Ex-wife murdered him. That was 7 years later they found that deal.
0: Oh, jeez. That's brutal.
1: Yeah, not trying to bring it down.
0: You're bringing it
1: down. But then again, that's...
0: Right. I mean, this is life, man.
1: It's also the Clipper curse, right? Bison Dele lost the C.
0: Yeah, right. Lost that C. There's another one.
1: Another stuff right there.
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1: Right here. Alan Flores finishing up says, I used to hook up Marcus Camby with stuff from the student store at UMass. Everybody just throwing random names out there. Appreciate you guys. So here's my dealer's choice. You know, we love to be hyper-local here at ESPN LA. We always like to tell people, hey, you want to get on the other side of the freeway, man. You got to go see the streets, go see the roots. And it's always cool to see people talk about their roots. Like, Greg, you take a lot of pride in the 818. You know, Carson for me, 100%. Brioni, wherever he's at, we take pride in being in LA. And yesterday, I actually had a cool conversation with Randy Flores. So Randy Flores pitched in the big leagues with the Cardinals. He played at USC. And Randy Flores is the assistant general manager of the St. Louis Cardinals. And Randy Flores, to bring it back, went to high school at El Rancho High School, home of the Dons, right down the street from the Del Rey. Del Rey is the restaurant that Morales and I have been to a bunch of times. You got to go with us one day, Bergie.
0: Happy to. Let's go.
1: Great place. This is where you get an old school martini, stiff drink, great steak, the potatoes loaded. It's just a good spot. The reason I bring this up here is you always remember your roots. So yesterday, Gustavo was in here talking about Anaheim, right? And the roots and the conversations that you have, this is why this station works really, really well. We take pride in where we're from, and we represent LA a lot. And Randy was talking about this. He said, every single time I come on this field, man, it takes me back to being that little kid coming to games with my dad and with my parents. And his brother also played in the Major League Baseball. But yesterday, you started seeing some people at Dodger Stadium. Dave Roberts sees Randy, and Randy's like, they kind of make eye contact, but they didn't really know him. Randy goes up to Dave. Hey, Dave, I'm Randy Flores. Goes, yeah, I know you. Let me tell you about, I guess they played against each other at SC against UCLA.
0: Oh, that's crazy.
1: And going back, like, they were talking. Once they started having the conversation, I walked away just enough so I could hear. But they were having these random conversations about a game that happened at Dado. And he's like, hey, yeah, then when we flipped it, we went to Jackie Robinson. And this was just cool. This is what I was talking about. The people always remember where they're from and their roots and what they're doing and just a little tiny conversation. This is why you always ask me, how do you know everybody? You find out where everybody's from and just make some kind of personal connection. And Pat Hayden was there yesterday, the former USC quarterback and athletic director at USC. He was there on the field, and they look at each other, Randy and Pat, same thing, SC connection, that little connection right there. He's like, yeah, he was there when I was going to grad school. Those kind of little connections. This is what I tell these youngsters, the like juniors, our interns who start working here. DeAndre, I've told this. Always find out where people are from, and you're going to have some kind of connection with them, and just takes you that extra little step. That's why when I say that Bergie's from Calabasas, somebody's listening and say, yeah, Calabasas. Coyotes, is that their name?
0: Yeah, it's Calabasas Coyotes.
1: Oh, there you go. Those little tiny details. And that's why when you find somebody and your ability to talk, let them know where you're from, remember your roots. And it was pretty cool because yesterday I was talking to Luis Gastelum, the pitcher from the Cardinals. And the fact that he's from Los Mochis, Sinaloa, a place I've been to before, he played Winter League. And I was like, hey, you know my buddy Manny, who's a pitcher in Mexico. He's like, you know Manolo? All of a sudden, the wall went down a little bit. And it just make those little kind of connections. It helps you in everywhere in life, but always represent where you're from. And yes, LA is a real sports town, DeMarco Farr.
0: God, DeMarco, what were you doing yesterday? That was the weirdest argument that we were having. It was me, Andy, and Laura all just going out. I'm like, what? What are you saying right now? How could you say that?
1: But he said that with Laura here? Because Laura's representing LA Laura, like no other. Laura, that's why you love Laura right there. She is L-A-R-A.
0: Again, we are the... I can't hum to this one, so I'm going to let you guys do it.
1: So this one right here, let me translate. Hey, this guy's calling him. Hey, brother. Oh, wait. What if I... It starts with the beep.
2: It's a pager.
1: The old school pager, the cell phone. El gato de Chihuahua.
3: Oye, van como tres veces que te marco al viper y no.
1: I've been calling you three times.

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1: Hurry up, get out. 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
2: Your house is being raided.
1: Hey, brother, the law has fallen on you. Your house is surrounded. El Gato de Chihuahua para los Huracanes del Norte. Never thought we'd have that song here. But Bergie, it just keeps going. Basically, he's saying, I got nine lives, bro. Come at me, bro.
2: Come at me, bro. Say hello to my little friend type deal?
1: Yeah, no, he left. He was gone.
2: Oh, yo, yeah, get out.
1: They came and got him, and he's like, nah, bro.
3: Yeah, he fled.
2: See, there's like stories behind all these songs. I love it. It's not always just about a cow.
1: I told my brother, have some confidence in me, man. So what? Here, the best. I'm going to leave after this part. I knew I was surrounded. They were intercepting the calls, bro. I knew what's up. They were looking for me. See else, who else was coming? But the rooster fell asleep. I left early in the morning. I left at daybreak. 15 guys from the DEA. They were trying to get me. I'm smarter than a cat. I proved it. When they're coming, I'm leaving. El Gato de Chihuahua, los Huracanes del Norte. Have a great Thursday, everybody. Mi amigo Gregorio is here with us. Great job, our Briones. Mi amigo Lance, El Carlo. We're hanging out here at ESPN LA.

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1: 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Earlier on the show, NBC Sports NFL analyst Mike Tomlin, host of Pablo Torre Finds Out. Pablo Torre, coming up. Giants running back Cam Scataboo. Actor Mark Wahlberg. And now, it's Rich Eisen.

0: Hour number two of the Rich Eisen Show of a Thursday program that we are fired up for to bring to you. What a first hour we just had talking about everything going down with the Los Angeles Clippers here in the City of Angels. We just got off a Zoom with Pablo Torre, who found out a bunch of things that the Clippers deny and are intending to fight. And just to sum up what Pablo told us, because at the top of the first hour, we were talking about how Kawhi got off easy, scot-free. What gives? Why would the NBA do that? And just to, it's so dense. So if you don't mind, I'll just do my best to sum it up here. It appears that Kawhi and the association, they had a negotiation and a settlement themselves that had to happen because arbitration was involved in their collective bargaining agreement. Is a possibility for everybody to enter. Everybody has to agree to enter, I guess, in that respect. Again, the way he described it, Kawhi, in settling with the association, cut off an avenue, a preferred avenue, from what it sounds like, of Steve Ballmer's to fight it. And Kawhi's settlement cut that avenue off for Ballmer, leaving him in worse position. And the analogy that Pablo used was Bane in, Batman, which one was it?
1: Dark Knight Rises.
0: Dark Knight Rises. Yeah. Bane basically said, there can only be one of us in the wreckage, brother. And the one in the wreckage is Ballmer and the organization, which makes Kawhi's tenure with the Clippers the worst acquisition in the history of acquisitions anywhere, in any sport. Unbelievable. That was hour one, along with Mike Tomlin joined us as well. Did you hear he said, because I asked him about it, you look happy and, you know, is this a long-term thing or a sabbatical? He didn't want to talk about the long-term thing. He did mention leaving opportunity of certain doors ajar. Mm. Heard that, right? Mm. I did too.
2: Yeah.
0: Cam Scadaboo's going to join us.
3: A hot dog you might not like.
0: In hour number three of the show, we've got Mark Wahlberg in studio. Everybody.
2: How about that?
0: 844-204-RICH is the number to dial. We'll take a phone call in a moment. But my final four downs. This is it. We're going for it. We're not punting.
1: Can't believe it's over.
0: It's over.
1: What a run.
0: This is a 30-second four down segment. This is the way that I have been previewing each team in the National Football League, one by one by one by one, all the way to this point, finally reaching your defending Super Bowl champion, Seattle Seahawks. Hit it.
4: Four downs with Rich.
1: Here we go.
5: What is it?
0: All right, my four downs segment previewing the 2026 outlook and questions surrounding the outlooks of the defending Super Bowl champion Seattle Seahawks. Here we go. First down, please.
4: First down.
0: Clint Kubiak was the offensive coordinator. This one happens when you're in Super Bowls. Your coaching staff gets poached and your roster gets poached. And it seems like that's a theme here with my four downs. And the easy way to start with it, with Clint Kubiak being the new head coach in Las Vegas, first down is, who is Brian Flory? Who is he? I'll tell you, in terms of just his resume, he is the new offensive coordinator of the Seattle Seahawks. He was the 49ers run game coordinator and a tight ends coach.
1: Okay.
0: So he comes from the 49ers. Hey, as if they didn't take enough from San Francisco, right? They're one seed, and then they took their stadium over and left, if you will, the stench of a Seattle Seahawk Lombardi Trophy celebration in that stadium behind. And then they took their run game coordinator and their tight ends coach, and they gave him a very important job. And what they did also give him was mostly the same offensive roster intact. Here you go. What are you going to do with it? It's all Clint Kubiak did with it. How are you going to wrinkle it? How are you going to change it? How are you going to move it forward? Big questions. Second down. With the roster, as I mentioned, mostly intact, the, one would say, most glaring offensive piece that's not there anymore is now in Kansas City, Hopefully for you Chiefs fans, Kenneth Walker III will be the first 1,000-yard rusher for Patrick Mahomes since Kareem Hunt's rookie season a long time ago. But this isn't a Chiefs four-down segment. It is a Seattle Seahawks four-down segment. And second down, this one's for you, TJ. Okay. Will their price be right?
1: Oh, look at you.
0: Come on down, Jadari.
1: Look at you.
0: 32nd overall selection out of Notre Dame. We talked about it with Marcus Freeman. Hey, everyone's looking at Jeremiah Love. Look at that shiny object in your division. Not one, but two. I said two first-round Notre Dame running backs were drafted in the National Football Conference Western Division.
2: I said two.
0: All right, kid. Certainly with Zach Charbonnet coming back from a knee injury, a guy with 12 touchdowns last year. It's his turn. It's his time, and we're going to see it next Wednesday night.
3: Yep.
0: I'm assuming he's starting, and he's going to be departing that line of scrimmage. And the word is, putting one and two together, Brian Flory, the offensive coordinator, and Jadarian Price, their new lead back, they're going to use him out of the backfield a lot in the pass game. Just a little breadcrumb. We'll see how it works out third down.
4: Third down.
0: Okay, and in terms of others that are not there on the defensive side of the ball, Boye Mafe's gone, defensive backs Reek Woolen. And Kobe Bryant left in free agency. So third down is who else is one of the best GMs in NFL history found? And hey, listen, John Schneider is that. John Schneider is that. There's only one GM in the history of the NFL who's won multiple Super Bowls with different coach, quarterback, and entirely different roster. And it's the guy on the screen smiling with the trophy and all that. Look at all that Seahawk-colored confetti that landed on the turf of the home of the San Francisco 49ers. Who else have you found, John Schneider? Could it be Julian Neal, who you drafted? They got Dante Fowler for the defense. Who else is there? There's always some draft choice that on draft night you're like, okay, sounds like a Seahawk. We'll see what happens. Fourth down.
4: Fourth down.
0: Just how good is Mike McDonald? We're sensing it. You're seeing it. From year one to year two, obviously big leap, right? You're also seeing it in Hard Knocks. You're seeing who he is. You're seeing he's smart. You're seeing he's calm. You're seeing that he's also someone not to be trifled with. I can't wait to see what year three looks like. A title defense. How's he going to keep it going? He seems to be coming out of his shell personally a little bit. But that's what happens when cameras follow you around.
3: Yeah.
0: He's going to have to dial up something new because Seattle's coming to town and they got the target. They got the target. That's what happens when you're defending Super Bowl champ. But, I mean, defensively, he is one of the best play callers in the business. And John Schneider paid Witherspoon. He paid Leonard Williams. Ernest Jones is back. DeMarcus Lawrence is back. Eamon Worry coming off of ankle surgery. He's another one of those guys that John Schneider finds. Who else is it going to be this year? And those are my four downs on your defending Super Bowl champion Seattle Seahawks. And I was going to put it like a JSN follow it up. I think he's arrived. I don't even question that. I know you just shrugged your shoulders.
3: I think it's worth asking.
0: Okay.
3: Maybe Sam Darnold too.
0: Okay, sure. Sure. I think Sam's done it now 2 years in a row. Two different teams. Now he gets to be the man in the place. He does have a new OC. That's a big question.
3: Yeah.
0: That's the question, really. It's not, I don't think Sam, but all of a sudden he's going to start seeing ghosts again.
3: Well, good regular season Minnesota, flamed out the playoff game.
0: We'll see.
3: Carried it all the way, obviously, for Seattle.
0: Those are my four downs with Seattle.
5: Seeing ghosts.
0: Yeah, that's gone, pal.
3: Yeah.
0: Let's go to the phone lines here. This gent, and I say that because of where he's calling in from, interests Steve, and make sure I get this right. Hertfordshire, England. Did I get that right, Steve?
6: Yeah, it's Hertfordshire, England.
0: Hertfordshire.
6: Rich.
0: Okay, Hertfordshire. You don't say, are you an expat over there?
6: I am. My dad was American. My mother was Scottish, and we moved back and forth between here and Tampa. So, yeah.
0: Oh. Ah, so you're a Buccaneers fan, are you?
6: I am indeed a Buccaneers fan. I have been since 1977 when we moved from Scotland to Tampa, and it was dreadful in the first couple of years.
0: Wow. You come to America, you find Leroy Selman and very little else is basically what you're saying.
6: That's pretty much it. And then, of course, we left, and it all went well for a bit. And then I had no way of finding out how the Bucks were doing apart from dialing into the Armed Forces radio in my bedroom at night and hearing nothing but the Chicago Bears and the New York Giants and the Steelers and the Cowboys and not really hearing anything about the Bucks. Not really as much to say at that time.
0: Look at this having an international field. All right, Steve. Do you want to play the win-loss game for the Tampa Bay Buccaneers? Is that what you're calling?
6: I'll give it a go.
0: All right. A trunk call from England. Did I use that one right, too?
6: Yeah, it's pretty good.
0: Very good. Thank you for that. All right, Steve, in Hertfordshire, England, calling in to play the win-loss game for the Tampa Bay Buccaneers. That's quite the football mad lib right there. First up, Bucks at Bengals. What happens?
6: Well, the Bengals have been slow starters the last few years, and the Bucks have been fast starters the last few years. So if it was later in the year, I'd say different. But this one, I'm going to say that's a win.
0: Very good. Browns at Bucks.
6: Well, we know this is Baker's big revenge game, and it's only about winning. That's what he says, but then he gives you a jibe at the end yesterday. I noticed about, jibe the Browns. That's going to be a win.
0: All right. I appreciate the fandom and the following here. Vikings now visit week 3.
6: Well, this is where you got to remember that actually we've got the heat on our side in September, and teams like the Eagles come in and they falter and they wilt in the heat. So I'm giving this again to the Bucs.
0: A 3-0 start with the Packers coming in.
6: This is difficult. My dad was from Milwaukee. He lived in Wisconsin for 35 years. Every time he went to the States and came back to Scotland, he'd bring me Packers things, and I'd tell him I support the Buccaneers. And then when my daughters were born, he'd bring back Green Bay Packers pajamas and make them wear them. So difficult. And in memory of my dad, Buccaneers win. Dad, come on.
0: Well done. The old Battle of the Bays, as it used to be called, right? 4-0 now. Bucks visit Dallas to kick off week 5 on Amazon Prime.
6: Well, we always go into our mid-season slump, and we didn't do so well against the Cowboys a couple years ago over there in Dallas. And TJ will be very pleased to hear me say that's a loss.
0: Steelers visit 4-1. What do you got?
6: Well, sorry, Mike Tomlin. I'm going to have to say I think we'll bounce back on this one. That's a Bucks win.
0: 5-1 visiting Carolina. Big one. What do you got?
6: Well, there's many Baker revenge games. This is one of multiple ones. And we're going to go there, and I think we're going to split it this time, and the Panthers will win this one.
0: All right. 5-2 now with the Falcons paying a visit.
6: Yep, another one. Stefanski, another revenge game, but this time Baker will do it, so that's a Bucks win.
0: 6-2 visiting Chicago.
6: Yeah, well, you can't deal with Ben Johnson going shirtless all the time. There's not a chance we're going to win on that one, so that's a Bears win.
0: All right. Now off the bye, 6-3 at Detroit.
6: That's a difficult one. I would have said after the bye that could be in our favor, but I've just got a weird feeling about that. That's going to be tough. I think that's a Bucks loss.
0: 6-4 Monday night against Carolina.
6: This is the split where we win, so that's a Bucks win.
0: 7-4 Chargers visit.
6: Everybody forgets that 2 years ago we absolutely thrashed the Chargers in SoFi Stadium, and we're going to win again. That's the Bucks win.
0: 8-4 at Baltimore.
6: Now, Baltimore are very good at doing hip drop tackles on people like Chris Godwin, and they're very scary outfits, so that's a loss for the Bucks.
0: Mm-hmm. So that's 1, 2, 3, 4, 5, 6, 7, 8, and 5. Home for the Saints.
6: Well, we hate the Saints, and that's probably a revenge game for some reason or other. So we'll go Bucks win on that one.
0: 9-5. They're all revenge games. He certainly has now got at Stefanski, 9-5.
6: Yeah, no, I don't think the Falcons are going to be that great this year, so I think we will win that one away as well.
0: 10-5. Welcome in the Rams.
6: Not a chance. We have not got a chance. We had no chance last year. We have no chance this year. That's a Bucks loss.
0: 10-6 at the Saints.
6: Well, no Mike Evans going for 1,000 yards this time, but it's still a Bucks win.
0: 11-6. Okay. Steve in Hertfordshire, England.
1: Nice.
0: What a pleasure to meet, sir. Call back. Let's be friends.
6: Yeah, will do. Thanks, Rich.
0: Cheers.
6: Bye.
0: There he goes.
1: Cheers. That's awesome.
0: By the way, that was the first Bucks win-loss game. Really? I don't have anything else, unless you've written down, son. That's the first one I've got. 11-6 would be a pretty darn good season for the Tampa Bay Buccaneers, and I would say that's he's got them

0: Wow. He's got them 5-1 in division. That wins the division.
1: No doubt.
0: 11-6, 5-1. Bucks are hosting a playoff game. Okay. That was fun with Baker. Did he take a shot at me yesterday? Was that the Oklahoma Michigan thing? Is that what he's referring to?
2: I'd imagine.
1: Well, he took a shot at the $10 million quarterback.
0: Ah.
1: Saying Oklahoma doesn't have one of those.
2: They can't afford quarterback that you
1: have. John Mateer is back.
0: Listen, man. You know? There's many Ellisons around that are in the news. Go find yourself one.
1: The only shot he was really taking is if you don't order tots.
2: Yeah.
1: At Sonic.
0: I'm not familiar with the with said tots at Sonic, but I'm a tots guy.
1: Who isn't?
3: Fries over tots.
0: You know?
1: What? You're a fry guy?
0: All right. Over tots? This is it. This is the most important question I'm going to ask today before we take a break.
1: Okay.
0: Waffle fries?
2: Yeah.
0: Steak fries? String fries?
1: Curly?
0: Regular fries, curly, or tots?
1: Oh.
0: You can only have one.
1: Well, it depends where you're going.
0: Yeah, it depends where I'm getting them at.
2: I mean, it is true. They're all...
1: I think the correct answer is just yes.
0: I mean, don't be such a connoisseur. You can only get one style, and it's going to be done fine to your liking.
2: I'm going to do the regular.
0: Okay? The steak, style. The regular,
2: skinny.
0: The shoestring, the curly, the tots, the waffle.
1: I think I'm going waffle.
2: I'm going to go the regular, not shoestring, but the regular, like, McDonald's size, those type fries.
1: Just regular old
2: regular
1: fries.
2: Regular old
1: steak fries.
0: Well done. Got to demand it. Yeah. Well done, right? I mean, crispy, right?
1: You do a lot of delis. They got some good steak.
0: I mean, otherwise, it's like you're biting into a baked potato.
1: Right.
0: Like, an improperly done steak fry, you might as well just have a baked potato. Open it up and put, chives in there.
2: You forgot one. Crinkle cut.
0: Ah.
1: Crinkle cut.
2: Well done crinkle cut.
1: Yeah.
2: I had this lately from a restaurant by the crib.
1: Yep.
2: I think get them well done crinkle cut fried is the one I would go with.
0: Just write this down, Chris, if you don't mind, or put it in some document for the non-playing football season.
2: Keep it in the notebook.
0: I got to power rank the fries.
1: Power rank fries. Yep.
0: The types of fries. Because I think I just named 8. We're 2 fries short of a potato.
2: Sweet
0: minion.
2: Potato fries.
1: Oh, wait, what was your answer?
0: I just gave you a Jewish joke and everyone's talking over it. It's a potato minion.
1: Ah.
0: You get what I'm saying?
1: I do.
0: Okay.
2: Maybe he got it, but we didn't get it.
1: It's okay.
0: Sorry, what were you saying?
2: Sweet potato fries.
1: Potato fries.
0: But that's not that's a style.
2: Yeah,
0: that's,
2: but if you're going to do a
0: that's a flavor, that's not a style.
1: So wait, did you stick with tots over on all that?
0: Oh, no. Okay. Oh, what was my choice?
1: Yeah, you didn't answer.
0: Oh, a well done, just straight up regular fry.
1: Straight up regular fry.
2: Straight up, Paul Abdul.
0: Absolutely. That segment was for our friends in Idaho.
2: We love a potato.
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8: (laughs) 844-204-RICH, number to dial here on the program. We'll take more of your phone calls in a second. He's one of our favorites back here on the program, courtesy of State Farm, from the New York Football Giants. Cam Scataboo is here. How you doing, Cam?
9: Doing good. How are you?
8: You got it. Look at you in that red shirt. I see that logo. Did I say out loud, like a good neighbor, and then he appeared?
10: That was so weird.
8: Is that how that worked? Yeah. Look at that. So what are you doing with State Farm, Cam? You got a commercial?
9: Yeah, you know, I shot a campaign with them. Couple different things I did, some social media stuff, nice big commercial that you guys are going to see coming up. Okay. But, you know, being with State Farm, you know, being able to personalize what you need, mm-hmm. And using me as a asset to show that I can be myself. And, you know, there's somebody that can stand behind me and personalize something for me. So they have the personal price plan coverage that allows you to be you and works. It understands our customers and it delivers and it makes sure that, you know, you have what you need. So that's something that I've, you know, I'm all about. I love being myself. I love doing what I do, and having someone to back it up is awesome.
8: Okay. I was just wondering if you were, you know, insuring yourself just in case you tried that Fanatics Fest flip one more time, Cam.
9: that could be a thing, you know, just making sure I have all my coverages put out there.
8: Dude, man, let me just say this to you, because you know I root for you, right? I've told you this to your face. I've told this to you through this Zoom. I saw that. I'm like, what the hell is he doing? Is that the general reaction you got to that moment?
9: Yeah, I mean, Cam? That's what New York does. They blow everything up. You know, I was able to, you know, come out of that alive and back on the football field. So
8: yeah,
9: that's all that really matters. You know, I did that. You know, I was on, I never actually been on a WWE stage, and they make those stages real bouncy. So when I, when I took off, I knew I was a little too high. I was over rotating a little too much. And, I had a plan of how I was going to fall. So I felt how I needed to fall to be comfortable and, you know, be able to be healthy, and we're here now.
8: So. I know that. I get it. And I, you know, and then we'll get to the football in a second. But what will you share with us, Cam Scataboo, the conversation John Harbaugh had with you after that moment, Cam?
9: Yeah, I mean, actually, Harbaugh didn't really even talk to me. Joe Shane texted me and was like, let's lay low for a little bit, you know, just saying, just kind of reassuring me that, hey, the season's coming up. We need you healthy. Make sure that you're in a good spot to be ready to play football. And he knows I'm not going to do anything to harm my body, and I'm only going to do things that's comfortable for me. So it was less of a, hey, you need to do this, and more of like a, hey, just look out for yourself and make sure that you're healthy.
8: Well, you get that though, right? You
9: understand? Yeah, 100%.
8: Yeah. I mean, and so Coach Harbaugh said nothing to you about this? Nothing?
9: He asked me about it. He asked me why, you know, I didn't land it. And, you know, I kind of told him the same thing I told you. So,
8: okay.
9: You know, I'm going to slowly go away from the backflips because people don't like them. But they also love them. So I'm also going to mix them in the mix a little bit here and there, but just not as much as it was going on last year. I'll probably slow down a little bit on them just to make sure people keep their head leveled a little bit.
8: So Sunday night football, week one, should you?
9: Backflip.
8: Okay, you got one of those. That's what you're saying.
9: Yeah, okay. 100%.
8: Okay, good. We'll just make a note of that. Listen, because the scoop, you get it too. You totally understand it, as you just pointed out. And I think John Harbaugh is a master at this sort of thing, is to keep people ready and focused on the main thing while letting you be you. And that was you. Like, literally, when I saw that moment, I'm like, there he is, man. So he's feeling good. He's coming back. And then I was just, woof, thank goodness he is getting up and he's feeling good. You know, so you are you, and he's got to let you be you. And it does appear that you're ready to just still be the same guy going into year two, correct?
9: Oh, yeah, absolutely. Me and Harbs, you know, we have talks every day. We're on the same page. We're, you know, we have a really strong connection, and we've built that over the last couple months, and I'm excited to play football for him. I can't wait to, you know, build something with him and, you know, be a big piece in it. So he's somebody that really cares about this game and really wants you as a player to be the best you can possibly be. So I'm excited to, you know, continue to work with him and work for him.

0: allow him to push me to be a better human and a better football player every day.
1: Yeah, how can you give me an example how it has been different from last year to this year? I understand, you know, you were, you know, going through an awful injury and coming back, but just in terms of the locker room and the sense of things with John Harbaugh coming in with that Hall of Fame resume, Cam.
0: Yeah, I mean, obviously, you know, the Giants hired him. And I think from day one, we understood what he was bringing. And I don't think we understood what he was bringing, but we understood what he's about. And it took some getting used to. You know, we're practicing every minute we possibly can that the NFL allows us to. And we're using pads every minute that we're, you know, legally allowed to. So I think he does a really good job of pushing us and what he brought, you know, to this team of, you know, demanding what he wants and how he knows how to win. He knows how to win football games. So him demanding that from us and, you know, we really have bought in. The team has bought in as a whole to be able to make sure that we're in a good position to, you know, go out on the field and be successful.
1: What is putting you in pads the most to the max that allowable say to you and the rest of the team? Like what message does that send?
0: I mean, one, we're going to be a physical football team, but two, you know, he wants football to be played how football's played. And I think that when you put pads on and you allow guys to play football the way it's supposed to be played as much as possible, then when we get to the game, you're going to realize that the game is easy and that you've been doing this every single day or as much as you possibly can since the game. And last year we didn't do it as much. We weren't in pads as much. So I'm not going to say we weren't ready for the games, sure, but we obviously weren't as physical as we're going to be this year.
1: I'm just kind of picking up. It sounds like Harbaugh speaks fluent Scataboo.
0: Absolutely.
1: Yeah?
0: Yes.
1: You know what I mean? Like, this is your language, it sounds like.
0: Absolutely.
1: Are we going to see, what are we seeing out of you this year? What can I expect, Cam Scataboo?
0: Everything you've seen last year, times 10. You're going to see the high energy me, scoring a lot of touchdowns, running for a lot of yards, and having fun while I'm doing it. Okay. You know, I love this game. I'm going to give it everything I have. You know, my injuries taught me a lot about who I am as a player and who I am as a person. So I'm excited to, you know, get back on that field and let it all show.
1: No. And what is your relationship with Jackson Dart like, Cam?
0: Yeah, he's like the evil stepbrother that never answers his phone and that doesn't. He obviously cares about you, cares about me a lot, but he loves football so much. There's nothing that's going to get in his way from film study or talking to coaches about something he could be doing on the field. And he's a player that inspires me every day to be better. You know, yesterday he was talking a little smack about how I don't work out as hard as he does. And, you know, if we were in a phone booth, who would win the fight? And I was, you know, we have those conversations all the time. So, you know, my little stepbrother that is really annoying, but, you know, he loves this game and, I appreciate everything he does for this football team. Cause you know, I'm excited to see what he is able to do leading this team forward.
1: All right, have some follow-up questions.
2: Mm-hmm.
1: Who would win that fight in the phone booth?
2: Exactly.
0: He would have no chance.
1: He'd have to put the red jersey on, right? He'd have to do that.
0: Nah, I mean, he wouldn't have to do that. I mean, Jackson's a dog. He's a guy that, you know, is very competitive. He's a strong individual. He works really hard for what he has. So,
1: yeah.
0: You know, that's why I appreciate him so much because for what he does, like I can see what he does and why it translates to the field. And but if we were in a phone booth, he'd have no shot. The reason he played quarterback.
1: Yeah, got you. Sure. Well, but I've seen you throw the ball. I've seen you.
0: Yeah,
1: throw it.
0: I could throw. I could have played quarterback if I wasn't 5'9" and 7'8".
1: I don't forget the 7'8". I appreciate that. And I do assume there's got to be something in the playbook where you're throwing it. It's got to be.
0: I'm not too sure yet.
1: Okay.
0: I mean, we haven't talked about it, but you know, I've made it known to Harbs that I can do multiple things. So I'm excited to see what he can cook up for me.
1: And what do you mean that he doesn't answer his

0: world has in store.
1: That's true. Cam's a wrestling fan. O'Shea Jackson Jr. and I, we have a podcast called No Contest Wrestling.
2: Okay, there you go.
1: Love to maybe have you come on one day and chop it up.
3: There we go.
1: See you out there.
2: Yeah, you miss 100% of the shots you don't take. There you go. Right. I appreciate that. All right, so what can Giants fans expect from this team? New coach, different, clearly, world from the Giants. And a lot of people think this is your sleeper team. You're going to come and sneak up on some people, Cam.
3: I wouldn't say there's a sleeper team. We're a different team than we were last year. So you can kind of wipe that out of the books. Okay. I think you're going to see some winning football from the New York Giants. That's kind of the plan. We're not looking backwards anymore. We're looking forwards, and we're continuing to build on this football war machine, is what Coach Harbaugh calls it. And, something that we have embraced, and we're going to go out and battle every single day, every single practice, every single game to win as many games as possible.
2: Okay. And your goals, what do you got?
3: I've said a couple of different things, but I don't really like setting goals, but I like to set goals that are kind of like people think are unreachable for me. So my goals are my goals. I don't really have specific ones, but you say the highest number, I'm going to jump forward and try my best.
2: Okay, man. Listen, I heard what you said before. I'm from Staten Island, New York, Cam. So I know the area. And I know, again, the flip thing that I was having a little bit of fun with at the beginning led to you saying something about the media and making things bigger and things like that. And I'm sure your life was not the most fun in the 48 hours after that. But the way you play...
3: My life's always fun.
2: Dude, I get it.
3: The media never changes it.
2: Okay, good to know that. So let me put it in a more artful way.
3: I am who I am, and the media will never change or derail who I am.
2: Understood, but I don't think the media in New York wants that, to be honest with you. Not speaking for everybody. I do speak for New York sports fans. Like, the way you play, the way you have your attitude, the way you go about your business is exactly what a New York sports fan wants to see. You score, you have the ability, and I think you might sense it already, that your actions on the field can be directly plugged into the fans in the MetLife Stadium. And it you can personally charge them up. And not many athletes have that abilities or connection. So I just say to you, to unsolicited sense, just go for it, man. And you obviously say you're going to do it. I do look forward to seeing what you do, Cam.
3: Thank you.
2: You are most welcome. And you and Jake, right? Jake is going to be on the screen with you when I see these commercials, right?
3: Oh, yeah. Jake, he was awesome. He was able to keep me comfortable in my shoes and allow me to be who I am on set. And,
2: okay, man.
3: He had a very familiar face with the people that we were working with throughout that whole day. So he was able to kind of throw names at me when people were talking to me and constantly, be in my ear about just be yourself, be you.
2: Awesome.
3: He made it really easy for me to, kind of work that and be a part of this thing. So I appreciate him a lot.
2: Last one for you, Cam. Everything that you went through coming back from this injury, all the hard work and blood, sweat, and tears we didn't see, and we don't know. On Sunday Night Football, you're in the tunnel, helmets on, crowd's going wild, you're about to run out on the field. What's going to go through your mind, Cam?
3: A lot. I think the first thing is, I'm obviously going to be nervous. Every game I'm nervous. Every game everybody's nervous, I'm sure. But, when I get that ball in my hands, it's going to be a new me, new game, new season, new team, new coach. And it's something that I'm going to, put my everything I got for every single play I'm out there for. So I'm super excited. I can't wait to be a part of it. I can't wait to come out of that tunnel.
2: Cam Scadaboo, courtesy of State Farm and the New York Football Giants. Always great to catch up with you. I do look forward to the next time already.
3: Awesome. Thank you, Rich.
2: You bet. Right back at you. Cam Scadaboo right here in the Rich Eisen Show.
0: Sir. That's
1: awesome.
2: All right. So let's take a break. Phone calls. Hour 3, Mark Wahlberg in studio. Holy crap.
1: Wow.
2: That's all I have to say. What a Thursday show we have. And we're in the middle of it.
4: We're going to get
0: get set for Rams football right here on your home of Rams football, ESPN LA. 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

0: 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Alan Dallas back on the program. Hey. Al, you believe in the G-Men different? You're fired up? What do you think? What do you got?
1: Hi, good afternoon, gentlemen. I am as fired up as I've been in a very, very long time. And I think it's apropos after listening to Mr. Scottaboo that we finally do the Giants win-loss game.
0: Okay, Alan Dallas, okay. You just want to finally get to it. All right. Let's do it. Al in Dallas, truly one of our longest and friends to have on this program. What happens opening night?
1: Opening night, that is going to be a win for the New York Football Giants.
0: Yeah, baby.
2: I had to make sure.
0: Yeah, baby.
1: We're home. I'll give you, if I got to back it up, but we're home. We're home. Harbaugh's first game. I think that's a win.
0: Well, then you...
1: We've had enough.
0: Then you visit the Rams.
1: Oh, that's a loss.
0: Okay, 1-1 home for the Titans and Dable.
1: That's a win.
0: 2-1 home for the Cardinals.
1: That's a win.
0: 3-1 at the Commanders.
1: That's a loss.
0: That's 3-2 now home for the Saints.
1: That's a win.
0: That's 4-2 now at the Texans.
1: That's a loss.
0: 4-3 now at the Eagles.
1: That's a loss.
0: That's 4-4 now home for the Commanders on a Thursday night, short week.
1: That's a win.
0: We're back. 5-4 home for the Jaguars.
1: That's a win.
0: 6-4 at the Colts and Daniel Jones.
1: That's a loss.
0: 6-5 home for the Niners.
1: That is a... Hold on 1 second. 6-5. Mm-hmm. 1, 2, 3, 4, 5, 6, 7, 8, 9, 10. That's a win.
0: Oh, my God. Whoa. You went all Sesame Street on me. What the hell happened there, man? I thought I lost you. Tell me how to get where you are.
1: WL.
0: Jeez, man.
1: Exactly.
0: At the Seahawks now.
1: That's a loss.
0: Okay. You're now 7-1, 2, 3, 4, 5, 6. 7-6 home for the Browns.
1: That's a win.
0: 8-6 at the Lions. On a Monday night.
1: That's a loss.
0: 8-7 at the Cowboys. Do it.
2: Don't do it.
0: Sweet. Do it.
2: Come on.
0: Alan Dallas, do it.
2: Broom.
1: That's a win.
0: Attaboy. I baited him.
2: He didn't mean it.
0: Now home for the Eagles to finish up.
1: That's a loss.
0: So you're 9-8.
1: And 9-8, and usually I come on, I call, I make these ridiculous predictions that they're going to be better than they are. Listen, 9-8, I am jumping for joy compared to where this team has been. 9-8 is a score.
0: Hey.
1: A score.
0: 9-8, Alan Dallas. Hey, thanks for the win against the Rays yesterday. Really appreciate that, Al. Way to go.
1: Hey, listen.
0: Your Metropolitan showing a pulse.
1: That team, I mean... You want it?
0: Soto homer, 10 runs against the Rays. We appreciate that.
1: I love the youth that's coming up for the New York Mets.
0: Hey, listen.
1: Now, just hopefully.
0: Again.
1: You know, hopefully.
0: Al, this wasn't meant for a referendum on how the Mets are going to do. That was my way of basically thanking you for the
1: pluck. It was a Met town.
0: It's a big win for those plucky Yankees to try and make a name for themselves in New York. Thank you. Really appreciate that. You have no idea. At one point, as we're walking out last night, I'm saying to Cooper, I'm like, look at the tunnel right here. As we're walking out, I didn't see red anywhere. It was just pinstripes everywhere.
2: Oh, yeah.
0: Fantastic.
2: That's what happens at Angels games.
0: Jimmy in San Antonio wants to say a few words on this day of all days. Jimmy in San Antonio.
3: Hey.
0: What's up, buddy?
3: Well, you obviously

0: took my call while Susie's not there.
1: Wow.
2: Susie is getting ready for women's sports now.
0: I can tune in on 6 p.m. Eastern. Is that correct?
2: And 5 o'clock your time right there in the beautiful city of San Antonio. Yes, sir.
0: On Disney. I'm calling on an Android, so are we good?
3: No group chat.
2: Commercial break, no told chat. John Monaco in the green room I wasn't going to bring this up, but now that you have... it's the fourth straight day we're talking about Monaco's phone.
0: By
2: the
0: way,
2: that should be the name
0: Monaco.
2: Of my team in the fantasy league is Monaco's phone, and it's just a green dot. It's my avatar.
3: Wow.
2: It's green. Done. Thank you for helping me name my team. Appreciate it.
0: Good Lord.
2: What's on your mind, Jimmy?
0: I was going to congratulate Susie on number one's bat mitzvah.
2: Thank you.
0: So let me go down the run. Oh, no, it's TJ. Got to talk to TJ. And it involves your Clippers, my man.
3: Okay. Talk to me, man.
0: Look, dude, it's over. Just come to the Spurs. Welcome to the family. And the Spurs have been exonerated from any Kawhi and Uncle Dennis tomfoolery. This is all on the Clippers and Toronto and the NBA. Just come to the Spurs. We've already removed pennants, you know, in the past, and we can put the Spurs pennant up there. And your avatar, it'll look great.
2: Jimmy, I'm jumping in here because I have heard a rumor walking around these halls for the past 45 minutes to an hour that you, TJ, are thinking of signing some paperwork around here.
3: Who told you that?
2: Word on the street.
3: That's why no one here can...
2: Word on the street.
3: That's why I don't trust none of these people.
2: Jimmy, I'm hearing... Jimmy, I'm hearing that in the next 24 hours, there might be some paperwork signed where you are out, finally.
3: Again,
0: well, okay.
2: On your fandom.
0: So I know TJ isn't down with the big... tuna nickname, but what about the big tamale?
1: Now we're talking, Jimmy.
3: The big tamale.
1: Come on.
2: Here's what needs to happen, though. Jimmy, for this to really happen, for TJ to leave the Clippers for the Spurs.
0: What more needs to happen for the Clippers for him to bail on them? Billy Crystal's out.
2: No, Mitch Johnson's got to call an off from a pair of shoes. Because that's what happened
1: good
2: with
1: point.
2: Van Lanning. Thanks for the call, Jimmy.
0: All right, bye.
2: We're at the end of the hour. Sorry, and Suze will no doubt lament that she missed your call. And Mark Wahlberg in the green room. That's going to end very shortly. That's going to end very, very shortly. He is here, and it's going to be awesome and glorious in hour three. Don't you dare move.
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5: Ladies and gentlemen, Aaron Donald returns, creating basically the two best defensive players of this era, two of the best players in the history of the game. Good luck, Brock Purdy. Good luck.
4: Aaron Donald is back as part of the Los Angeles Rams, paired with Myles Garrett. 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
9: 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Pablo Torre, Giants running back Cam Scataboo. Coming up, actor Mark Wahlberg. And now, it's Rich Eisen.
12: Hour three of the Rich Eisen Show is on the air. First 2 hours have been lit, not gonna lie. I'm excited about how it's gone so far. It's been just like a snap of the fingers.
13: Mm-hmm.
12: And by the way, that's just production value, that I snap my fingers and then I say it. It is a fun show already. 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We've got Mark Wahlberg sitting in our green room, so we're going to bring him out, you know, in truly in just a matter of minutes.

0: But before we do, today is the day that we were planning on previewing, predicting, right, the American Football Conference Northern Division, AFC North. There's been a lot of chatter around here about what we're thinking of doing. Now it's time to put money where mouth is. Chris Brockman, why don't you go first on your AFC North prediction for the 2026 season?
1: You got it. I think this is going to be a division that gets two playoff teams, possibly a third, but I like Cleveland at the bottom. I just don't think, while they have a lot of great young players and did well in the draft, the quarterback situation is still completely hairy. Pittsburgh could win 10 games, but I think they're third, Baltimore second, and I'm drinking the Bengal juice. I think they have a healthy season across the board. The defense is better, and Joe Burrow puts up an MVP type season, and they win the North.
0: T.J. Jefferson,
2: yes, sir.
0: Yeah.
2: I'm kind of in step with you there, Chris, a little bit. I got the Browns finishing fourth. I mean, no disrespect.
1: Yeah, of course.
2: The Browns,
1: no disrespect.
2: Browns. Surprisingly, a little bit. I got the Steelers coming in third. I think they're going to have a good season. I just, for some reason, don't think they're as good as the Bengals, because this Bengals offense, I just have a weird feeling it's just going to have a historical type season. And then number one, I'm looking forward to Rich sending me down to Brazil to watch these Ravens play in week three, and I got them winning the division.
0: Well, I mean, your fellow cowboy honk, Michael Irvin, was here yesterday, said he loves Rio, and then wouldn't tell the story.
1: Oh, man.
2: We forgot that.
1: He said he was going to tell us.
0: I don't think we do.
2: Oh, okay. I do.
0: We should let that Rio lie.
1: Just let it rest.
0: Let's not blame it on Rio.
1: Okay.
0: Boy, that's an old school reference.
2: Shout out to Demi Moore.
0: Chris, I've been talking about the Bengals for a few months now. And I do love Jesse Minter, and I think he's going to make that Ravens defense better. And I do think, you know, the Steelers have improved on offense just from Mike McCarthy calling the plays and coming in there and being connected to the quarterback in a way that they can go back to the future. The Browns, as much as I'm, like, talking about them as a sleeper team, I just can't choose them anything but fourth.
1: Mm-hmm.
0: And I'm with you as well that the Steelers can be a 10-win team and make it. And I, at the end of the day, I'm just going with the Bengals. They have the best offense to put up points.
1: Yep.
0: They have finally, seemingly, gotten a beast on defense. If Sexy Dexy can turn back the clock to 2 and 3 and 4 years ago, not last year. And let's go. Let's get Joe Burrow on the field with good field position and a lead. Let's give Joe Burrow a chance to have his quick start stand up. Let's have him stand up. And I just love the way that he's been talking. I love the way that he has been talking. I love the way that he's speaking into existence. And I love the way that he's focused. So I'm going the Bengals to win the division. But man, I'll tell you what, this AFC North, the in-division games
1: tough.
0: Are going to be lit.
1: Yeah.
0: It's going to be lit. When I said that we're going to bring out Mark Wahlberg right away, I'm not lying. Mark Wahlberg is in our green room no longer. By any means, is in theaters nationwide tomorrow. This is going to be great. Mark Wahlberg in person when we come back.
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4: 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They forfeit 5 first-round picks starting in 2029. They've been fined $30 million. Steve Ballmer has been suspended from all league and team activities for a year.
3: The Clippers get the hammer from the NBA. We will continue to talk about it on ESPN L.A.
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10: 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The perfect 1-2 punch for your workday.
11: This is a good one.
12: Yes, this is a good one. Our radio audience has returned. Mark Wahlberg is here. We just on the TV side just saw a trailer for By Any Means, an outstanding cast, Yahya Abdul-Mateen, and also Mark Wahlberg right at the top of the flow chart. Great to see you, man.
11: Thank you, buddy. Good to see you.
12: That's this movie, brother.
11: Yeah, this one is intense. I've been in a lot of movies. I've played some pretty memorable characters, but this one definitely is right at the top of the list.
12: What drew you to playing Greg Scarpa?
11: The material, the unlikely partnership, and the partnership and the bond that was created between these two guys. You know, this is based on a true story. And when I knew a lot about Greg Scarpa, a.k.a. the Grim Reaper, who's probably had more, you know, recorded murders in the history of the mob than any other mob figure. And when I found out that he was involved in cracking the Mississippi Burning case and this other case in 66 with a voting activist, I was just blown away. And, you know, it wasn't like he was the typical, you know, FBI informant. This guy thought he was James Bond. Mm-hmm. And he was out there doing things that nobody expected. And, you know, when people couldn't get answers and information, he had a very specific method of getting lots of information quickly. Mm-hmm. And he was trying to encourage his partner that this is the way things need to be done. And it was just such a great script. You know, Elegance Bratton, who I was a fan of seeing his first film, he was directing the movie. It was one of the blacklist script, so one of the best unproduced screenplays in Hollywood. And, you know, I had flirted with the idea of playing Scarpa in the past with Antoine Fuqua in a film that he had based on Greg's life in and around the Colombo Wars. Mm. And so this was an opportunity for me to go and play that part and to play a supporting role, which has a lot of bite to it.
12: No doubt, man. And you could see you got something.
11: Yeah, we got a little bit of prosthetics, put on a lot of weight, spent the entire time with Greg Jr.
12: Yeah.
11: Who was also, he actually rose further in the ranks than his dad in the mob. And he was new to being home. And he worked on the movie with me the entire time.
12: No kidding.
11: And I think the thing for me that really humanized Scarpa, which kind of set it off for me, when I was finally in costume, you know, that was my real hair. People think I was wearing a wig. I was like the departed hair. It was just like, I have to have this crazy comb over. That's all my real hair.
12: Nice.
11: And I was like, I got ready, came out, was in wardrobe, makeup, and Greg and Linda were sitting together, and he was like, oh my God, that's Daddy. And I was like, it just put it in perspective. It just humanized him for me in a way. Wow. It was like, okay, here's a guy who just lived in this world, mm-hmm. which a lot of us don't really understand, and what he had to do to survive. I felt like, okay, I got a connection to this guy, this guy, he makes up his own rules.
12: And the FBI, to this date, has never acknowledged that Scarpa was part of helping the federal government in this crucial period of our government.
11: And oddly enough, he never helped the government convict anybody who was in the mafia. You know, he utilized all of his relationships, connections to help his guys get away with things. So, yeah, it's a crazy story.
12: Fascinating. Wow. And this is in theaters near you tomorrow. And what a cast, too.
11: Yeah.
12: Giancarlo Esposito, not pictured
11: in the
12: trailer. He's in it.
11: Yeah. David Strathairn.
12: Yeah. Yep. Josh Lucas as well.
11: Yeah.
12: And Yahya Abdul-Mateen, who's been
11: phenomenal.
12: Yeah.
11: Yahya's amazing.
12: He's red hot right now.
11: Amazing. Yeah, yeah. He's been doing a lot. I said, I was saying yes, yes.
12: Nice. Yes, you're right.
11: Yes, yes. He's been doing a lot of amazing work. And, it was just so cool to be in there with this, like, younger kind of serious actor, you know, obviously classically trained. But it was amazing to see him play this part and carry this movie. I think people are going to be blown away.
12: All right. Again, it by any means available in theaters nationwide tomorrow, September 4th. Mark Wahlberg here on the program. You excited for your Patriots season? What do we got here?
11: I am. We had a pretty good year last year.
12: I should say a little bit
11: above what the expectations were.
12: I should say so.
11: And look, obviously we got a tougher schedule this year, according to everybody else. But I think Mike's got those guys really believing in themselves. Drake May is definitely the truth, and I think they've added some nice pieces. It's exciting. Exciting to see what's going on now. The Red Sox are playing good. I was just trying to figure out who was going to beat the Yankees for me. I was rooting for the Dodgers, and then I was like, well, wait, we might actually be able to do this ourselves because the Blue Jays are now kind of at the bottom of the barrel. Tampa looks good. But it's fun. It's nice to see those guys playing and young kids playing together and sweeping the Dodgers.
12: Doing it without Roman Anthony.
11: Yeah.
12: Without
11: incredible.
12: Without Crochet. They're coming
11: on. It's incredible.
12: But I guess so. When did you go to the old the old Foxborough when you were like on those metal.
11: I did. I was at Foxborough quite a few times.
12: Grogan, Tony Eason, what are we talking
11: about? Grogan, Eason. And I also, in 1990, opened for the New Kids at Gillette. I opened for them there.
12: How about that?
11: Yeah, 2 days there, 2 days at Dodger Stadium. It's craziness.
12: So you're in Foxborough, opening
11: Foxborough, yeah.
12: Fox.
11: Yeah. 60,000, whatever the number
12: got
11: was.
12: Got that going for you.
11: Craziness. But always being such a diehard fan and seeing them do so well for such a long time, obviously, what Brady and those guys did and Bill Belichick.
12: Well, yeah.
11: You know, there's some rumors and some talk. I haven't read the script yet, but there was supposed to be a Bill Belichick biopic script coming my way.
12: Oh,
11: we'll see. And, you know, we've been working on Pete Rose for quite some time.
12: All right.
11: We're hoping to be into production sometime in early 27.
12: Mm. But the Belichick biopic.
11: That'd be crazy.
12: Who plays Belichick?
11: Hopefully me.
3: Oh, yeah.
12: Okay.
11: They asked. They said, would I be interested? I said, why wouldn't I be?
3: Wow.
11: Of course I would be. I haven't read the script. A friend of mine, actually, I think, who actually produced and financed this film, has the rights. And according to them, I haven't heard this or anything from Bill, that he is interested and involved. So that makes it a lot easier.
12: Interested and involved.
11: Yes.
12: About a biopic on himself.
11: Yes.
12: And you would play Bill.
11: I would be very interested to explore that possibility. That's for sure.
12: Okay. And so, do you already do a Belichick or
11: no? But I got, you know. Listen, I don't want to put it out there like that. You know, the same thing with Pete. Like, this would be endless amount of time and preparation. Same thing like with Scarper. You know, this would be months, if not a years, of work to prepare.
12: So would you play Pete? Would you play Pete Rose?
11: Yes. Yeah, but this is Pete. That's Pete when he's about to break the record, when he's managing,
12: right?
11: And then, you know, dealing with Giamatti and all that stuff. And so we've had a script, and we've been working on various. There's been various versions of the script, but we're getting very close.
3: Wow!
12: So it would be the Pete Rose era of when he got popped. Is what
11: you're
12: saying?
11: Yeah, but starting with him, you know, kind of chasing, breaking the record, managing the Reds,
12: right?
11: Player manager. And then, you know, all the other stuff that was going on. A very colorful life.
12: I always thought if he came out and did like an Oprah Winfrey tour.
11: Yeah.
12: Saying, don't be like me. Gambling can break up families. Gambling just destroys. I don't want to gamble anymore. Yeah. And just be like, he'd be in the Hall of Fame. I really swear.
11: Yeah, I think there was many things that he could have done. But I don't, you know, maybe he was just so far down that path that it was like now to come clean. Maybe he just thought it would be embarrassing for him or whatever. But I think now, posthumously, he'll walk right in, I think, first.
12: Well, I mean, now that he's first year, but unfortunately no longer with us.
11: It's very unfortunate.
12: You know what I mean?
11: But for me... he was such an amazing player. And look, we have all had seen many, many great people fall from grace.
12: Mm-hmm.
11: But I think he really learned his lesson. And I think how he came out on the other side, I think, is the thing that matters. And there is a cautionary tale there. But there's also a kind of raging bull, Wolf of Wall Street, kind of amazing, wildly entertaining, fun ride. And, you know, I just adore him. I think he was one of the greatest, obviously, ever.
12: That's in 27?
11: Yeah. Yeah, hopefully. Yeah, we've been working on it. It's like The Fighter and, you know, a couple of other movies that we've done. The good ones take time, and to develop them, to get them right, they take time. And I just hope I'm still, you know, believable in playing him at that age, which is, you know, kind of toward the end of his career.
12: I think you'll pull it off. Yeah. I've got a bunch of questions for you about so many things that you've been awesome in so many, some pop culture, iconic pop culture moments that you've been involved in. I got questions for you. We have a segment called Celebrity True or False, where we run down your list of stuff that you've done to see what's true or not,
11: sure,
12: or what we've read. And we've got some great production value, including somebody you were in The Departed with. Hit it.
13: Celebrity True or False.
14: You can't handle the truth.
12: I think that voice sounds familiar to you right there, right? Pretty much.
11: My guy.
12: Okay, great. We'll get to that in a second. First up, true or false, Mark Wahlberg, the first Boogie Nights prosthetic was way too long and had to be shortened, and you've kept the second one at home, and you still own it. Correct?
11: I think the only one that I actually tried, fitted, wore, there was one that just kind of came up and hit me in the head, and that was...

0: That was not the kind of, you know.
1: Of the one.
2: The one.
1: Yes.
2: So it, but I guess.
1: The one that I wore in the film.
2: The one you wore in the film, yeah. Which is not the original one, is what you're saying.
1: Alan, ask Howard. These gentlemen were actually putting it on me.
2: Okay. Is that right?
1: Brave man.
2: I had no idea. Oh, royalty was here. My goodness. Wow. I imagine, Alan, is that what you said?
1: Yeah.
2: Oh, I imagine Alan's got a very deft touch.
1: We're working with Roger Corman Day. So.
2: Okay. Wow. I had no idea. But that, I guess, if you will, this was a two-part question, but you still have the other one.
1: I do.
2: Do you ever bring it out at all?
1: I don't. I moved it once when I moved it. It was like, you know, it's like a Homie the Clown thing. You just start Bob moment ahead with it. You wanted to get crazy, but I think those days are past us.
3: Don't play that.
2: What a movie, man. I got a second one for you from this film. True or false? We had Thomas Jane on. He was kind of talking about this, so now we can follow up here.
1: Love Thomas.
2: Paul Thomas Anderson told the kid in the firecracker scene to light them whenever he wanted so you and the rest of the actors didn't know when they would explode.
1: Yeah, he was just randomly lighting them off for 4 days. We were in that scene. I think it was up to 4 days.
2: With Alfred Molina and you and Thomas Jane?
1: Yeah.
3: And Cosmo.
1: Yeah, a scene where I kind of blacked out and I was just like, you know, that kind of crazy 1,000-yard stare, that kind of long close-up of me in that moment.
2: Yeah.
1: It was just like, when are we going to get the f*** out of here? Like,
2: man, 4 days.
1: In real life, I was like.
2: You were in those popping
1: off? It was a long time. It was definitely more than the day we shot that scene. I think it was up to like 4 days.
3: Wow.
2: I mean, and then just...
1: And I just worked with Thomas Jane again on Play Dirty with Shane Black. Love Thomas Jane. Great guy. He came and played with us on that movie.
2: That movie, again, I could go on and on and on and on, you know, and how intense it was and also a great time.
1: Yeah, yeah.
2: It was just fun, such a...
1: funny.
2: Right?
1: Yeah.
2: And the scene of
1: in a world you'd never seen before.
2: Mm-hmm. Correct. And
1: taboo.
2: You and John... Well, yeah, I never behind the scenes like it. If you will, but you and John C. Reilly with the song, you know, now you're a singer.
1: Yeah.
2: So did you purposefully tank it singing You've Got the Touch? I mean,
1: I was a quasi rapper. I wasn't really a singer.
2: Okay.
1: And no, that was me trying to belt it out a little bit. And we were having fun with it. It's obviously they were supposed to be bad, mm-hmm. but it wasn't that hard to be bad. Let's just say that.
2: Okay. Because I'd imagine.
1: It wasn't that hard to be bad. I gave it a little bit more effort in Balls Up with me and Paul Walter Hauser singing there. Yeah.
2: And they had the YP, the whole business.
1: Oh, yeah, so, yeah, yeah. That was a lot of fun with Downey's dad.
2: That's right. That's Robert Downey Sr., right?
1: Yeah. Yep. And then Sean Penn's brother, Michael Penn, was the engineer.
2: You got a good Burt Reynolds story, if you don't mind me asking?
1: I think I could say it now. Yeah, I remember it. Well, you know, Burt, who was the biggest star for over a decade, mm-hmm. right, was now kind of, you know, asked to do this movie. At one point, I think De Niro was attached when I first was flirting with the movie, and then they were talking about, there were lots of other people that were attached at one point or another or talked about for that role.
2: Yes.
1: And then ultimately they went to Burt, he was having a hard time with the subject matter, mm-hmm. the dialogue, and I remember the first time that, he came onto the set. We were doing the scene where we meet in the dishwashing room, and I'm washing the dishes, and I'm like, we're about to shoot, and, you know, Paul and I have been rehearsing, and I've been doing scenes with Phil Hoffman and John C. Reilly and Thomas Jane's. Like, we had rehearsed a lot before, but this was the actual first day of physical production, principal photography. So he comes up to me, and he goes, hey, Bert really doesn't, you know, he's not getting the rhythm of the writing and everything, so he wants to do an Irish accent, he's going to do an Irish accent. And I thought, he's just joking around. The guy comes out, oh, yeah, darling, you're looking like an Irish man. And I'm like, what the f-? I start laughing. I mean, he looked like he wanted to kill me. He was so upset. He walked off the set. Paul's like, hey, what are you doing? I said, I didn't think you were serious. I was like, what the f-? I want to do Russian. I could do Russian. Can I play Dirk as a Russian? And then, of course, we ended up shooting that scene. Yeah. That was the only scene that we actually reshot.
2: Really?
1: Yeah, and that was a true story. And I remember, unfortunately for him, you know, for whatever reason, we had seen the movie. He did not like the movie. He fired his agent, fired his manager, whoever, you know, was very upset about the movie, had a lot of negative things to say about the movie. Then he gets nominated.
2: Yeah, right.
1: Then he starts changing his tune a little bit. But I remember being on this on the red carpet at the New York Film Festival. And he kind of grabs me in a headlock. And he's always very sweet to me. Mm. You know, he knew that I was a man who appreciated his work. And I was from the old school. My dad used to take me to movies. So with him and Jack and all these guys, like, those are the guys that I looked up to. So he goes, kid, I don't understand. I don't know what they see in this movie, but let's just go with it. And I was like, I love the movie. I love it. I mean, this movie is, I mean, to me, it's fantastic.
2: It's epic.
1: You know,
2: it's
1: but amazing. But you know, I just think he just had a hard time, you know, with but he was great in the movie.
2: You too. Yeah. I mean, and yeah. Philip Seymour Hoffman and
1: oh, the entire cast.
2: Yeah. I mean,
1: Don Cheadle,
2: oh my God.
1: William H. Macy.
2: You're right. Yeah. Julianne Moore.
1: The whole list.
2: On and
1: other, I mean, everybody was great in the movie, you know.
2: Yeah, and I will. It's a remote drop for me. And no matter where, what I'm doing, if it's on, I got to watch it to its conclusion.
1: Yeah, that was like Sidney Pollack at one point was talked about to play that part. And
2: For the colonel?
1: Yeah, for the director.
2: Oh, for the director.
1: Jack Warner.
2: Yeah. Oh, wow. All right, we've got a few more here.
1: Philip Baker Hall. I mean, the cast was just crazy.
2: Celebrity True or False with Mark Wahlberg. True or False, speaking of being nominated, it took you some time. It took some time for Martin Scorsese to convince you to be in The Departed. Is that true?
1: Well, not to play that particular part. We had talked about doing another part. The studio was like, well, I want so-and-so. And, you know, and then they were kind of, Leo and Marty were kind of pushing for me. And then it came down to the economics. And then Marty was like, all right, you know, we got to do what the studio wants. And then he talked to Ari and was like, hey, would Mark play the role of Sergeant Dingham? It's a great part. And Ari was like, yeah, he'll do it. And then I'm like, I get a call from Marty. He's like, I'm so excited you're doing this. I said, I ain't doing that. And he's like, Ari calls me 5 minutes. What the is wrong with you? He goes, go see him. Talk to him. You know, we think there's great potential there. And I was like, I was shooting Four Brothers at the time. So I was in Toronto. I was shooting Four Brothers. It's like, I'm making a movie. I was about to do Invincible after that. I was like, I'm not doing it. It's not happening. And he was like, I'll fly you down there, go talk to him. I'm like, I'd like to go spend a weekend in New York. I'll go see him. I'll see him for a free ride. I'll go see him. So I went and then I read the script again. And I was like, this is an opportunity for me with that particular part. I had to show these guys that this is my wheelhouse, you know? And I said, you got to just let me do whatever I want with whoever. And he goes, whatever you want to do. And that was kind of how it happened. So I said, okay. So I'm going to go to town.
2: And you owned it.
1: Yeah, it was fun. It was fun. It was like, look, it was a combination of my dad and all the guys that I grew up with and knew. And I was just like, I felt more comfortable and more familiar with that world than anybody else.
2: Scenes with you and Baldwin going back and forth with each other.
1: Yeah.
2: Absolutely. Yeah, I racked those back. I watched them back because the language and the way you talk to each other, the way you...
1: And then I had a hair thing because I was doing Invincible, so I was trying to grow the hair. Hmm. And then, you know, it got a little contentious.
2: Okay, so then let me ask you about a Jack story.
1: The Jack, baby. Oh,
2: what do you got?
1: That's my guy. You know, I met Jack very early on, played a lot of golf with him, with Pesci. Wow. One of the greatest golf stories is, I think one of the great Jack stories is, you know, we're kind of standing there, we're about to play, and somebody else is out there on the first tee, and he just goes and he just hits the ball. I'm like, there's people right there. And Pesci's like, I don't worry, watch what happens. He gets in the car and he starts driving. The guy goes, hey, what are you doing? Who the fuck do you think you are? He goes, Jack Nicholson, how are you? Waves to him, goes, hits the ball again. I'm like, well, let's go catch him. So we go up to catch him 2 or 3 holes later. But he had a good point. I mean, he's Jack.
2: He's away, no matter what. His honor.
1: But it was great working with him. I think we only had one scene together.
2: Right.
1: But obviously one of my favorites.
2: A few more left here. Celebrity true or false with Mark Wahlberg. True or false, kids approach you and ask you to sing the F U Thunder song from Ted.
1: All the time.
2: All ages too?
1: Yeah.
2: Inappropriate
1: ages? Your parents here, you got permission to do this? You got permission, we're a go. You know? Yeah, because yeah. I remember my kids were like, Dad, we got to be able to see this movie. It's you and a teddy bear. I'm driving them to school. We just went through Beverly Hills coming here, and I was like, oh, this is where we dropped the kids off at school and everything else. And they're seeing the billboards.
2: Yeah.
1: And on the side of the bus, me and the teddy bear, and like, Dad, finally, we get to see one of your movies. I'm like, no. I let him see the fight between me and Ted with no sound. He was like whipping me in the ass with the antenna and everything. But yeah, that one was that was hard to explain. Because because I never really watched Family Guy, and Seth was making the movie. And again, it was like Boogie Nights. It was one of these things where it's like, when you finally read the material, you see that there's so much potential. It's just like one of the best scripts I've ever read, like a great buddy comedy. But when they're telling you this guy had a teddy bear when he was little and he like wished it to be alive and it came alive, they just sit around smoking weed and saying nonsense. I'm like, I don't know about that one. Sure. So they're like, Seth directing it, you know, they've got they did a test on the bear and all that stuff. So I'm like, okay, let me watch some Family Guy. So watch 100th episode of Family Guy, and I'm sitting there with my kids. I'm like, it's a cartoon. We can watch this. They get locked in the vault. The one's throwing up. The other one's eating the throw up. They're getting drunk. All this stuff. I mean, it's just complete and utter chaos. Yeah. Me and my kids laughing hysterically. My wife comes in. It's like, what are you guys watching? She's like, what? And then, of course, I'm in trouble for for a week that it was inappropriate. It was deemed inappropriate for the kids. But Such a good time. Such a funny movie. It was a big swing. I remember telling my wife the concept. It's a hard pitch, like Boogie Nights, you know?
2: Yes.
1: That movie is not an easy movie to pitch.
2: Right.
1: So the 60-second pitch usually doesn't work. You know, you got to get somebody to really kind of lean into the material. And then once you saw what the potential was, it was like, it was a no-brainer.
2: The scene that it pops up in my algorithm quite a bit, I believe it's from Ted 2, is the F. Scott Fitzgerald scene.
1: Oh. Yeah.
2: Like, why are we F? Why? Yeah,
1: Judy Blume? Who wrote that book? Yeah, so funny. So you know, we just did the first season of the animated series.
2: That's right. By the way,
1: it's going to be great. Listen, if you know, comedy went politically correct for a little while, those days are over. Well, let's just say that.
2: All right, I can't wait for that. Two last ones for you, and then I'll let you go, Mark Wahlberg. True or false? You agreed to do The Other Guys with Will Ferrell and Adam McKay even before they pitched the movie to you. You're like,
1: true. True. So right. I was, you know, there were comedic elements in films that I'd done and performances that I'd done, but I never did like a full-blown comedy. I did a small part in Date Night with Tina Fey and Steve Carell, and that was fun. But, you know, I'd met a couple people, and I was just like, I don't know. And, you know, it was never really like a specific movie that was on the table. But when I met Will and Adam, we went to eat. And I don't know, there's just something about, first of all, Will's whole philosophy is he's such a sweet guy. He just loves to make people laugh.
2: Yes.
1: And other comics are not what they appear to be on screen. Mm-hmm. A little more serious, and I'm like, is this how it's going to be on the set? Or are we going to actually have fun? Like, because I want to, you know, I don't want to be super serious. And then all of a sudden everybody goes, "Lah!" And then all of a sudden cut, and it's like back to, you know, hiding in the corner. Mm-hmm. So it was like, I don't know, I just met with them, and like 5 minutes into the thing, I'm like, hey, by the way, you know, and Adam is just as funny as Will. I'm like, if you guys want to make a movie, I'm in. They're like, what? And they're like, we haven't told you the story yet. And I was like, yeah, well, you can, or you don't have to, but I'm in. And they're like, you're so random. I was like, no, I really like you guys' energy, you know? And it's just, you know, I'm an intuitive guy. I'm like, I like your energy. I think, you know, we could have fun together and make a movie. And then they were like, great. And they told me the story, which I thought was hilarious. And then literally 3 months later, I get the script, and then we're off making the movie. It's kind of just how it happened.
2: Well, the two scenes from that jump out again, well, there's so many of them. I mean, obviously with Michael Keaton and quoting, you know, TLC the time, that's funny. And but the two scenes, we had Brett Gelman here talking about the scene with Christina.
1: Yeah, I was just going to say, him with the shaved. He was so crazy. Well, it was like, oh my God.
2: He said at one point he ad-libbed by kissing you on the cheek. which kind of sent things in a different.
1: He was trying to test the waters a little bit, but he was also very respectful.
2: Right.
1: And you know, he was so funny. You know, the thing is, and I was like really telling Will, I was like, "Wow, dude, this is a lot," because you had so many great comedic actors coming in, and they all come in and they're on fire. I mean, they're on 12, right?
2: Right.
1: And I'm like, "Will, how do you keep up with it?" He goes, "I know, man, it's exhausting." I'm like, because, like, you know, you got to kind of match that energy.
2: Yes.
1: And, you know, but, you know, those moments were so funny. And they started getting a little bit annoyed with me.
2: Why?
1: Because, I don't know, I was just really hung up on this thing about the idea that they were trying to make it seem

0: yeah, but you don't do it so much. I'm like, no, this is, and if you look at even like the cinematographer, he was, most of the time he would set up shots and he would fall asleep while we were shooting the takes, and then he would get up to move the camera and relight the scene. He was laughing hysterically at this because he knew exactly what I was talking about, right?
1: Yeah.
0: So I was like, no, no, no, there's no way. There's no way that this guy would be with this girl. I was like, no way.
2: So that was your choice?
0: Yeah, yeah. It was in there a little bit, but it was like, I just ramped it up. Like, everything was about, like, when we went outside, we did all the improv about, bye, Sheila, Alan, go in the house. I'm like trying to just talk to her, you know. And I kept telling him, like, look, if anything happens to you, you know,
2: brilliant.
0: I'm going to take care of her.
2: It's
0: right?
2: Brilliant when you're like, no, really.
0: Yeah,
2: who is this?
1: Who is this?
2: That's the old ball and chain. Yeah. Oh, my God.
1: He's dressed like a hobo.
0: And anytime Will goes into, like, Gator and all these things, and, of course, us improvising about the tuna and the lion, and all the stuff at work, you know, we get in the car. I never laughed so much on a set.
2: So funny. That movie is a classic. It's so good. Last one for you. True or false? You took real hits from real former NFL players making Invincible.
0: Oh, yeah. I was getting laid out.
2: No kidding.
0: And the crazy, well, you see me, the one shot getting ear holed. And like, we played lots of sports. So I've never actually, football especially.
2: Yeah.
0: I played ice hockey with equipment. I've never put on pads in football, right?
2: Mm-hmm.
0: So I'm like, but I'm out there playing with, you know, we had ex-NFL guys and we had current Arena League guys.
2: Mm-hmm.
0: And there was a shot where I was like running down the sideline and I get ear holed. And it was actually, it was probably one of the bigger hits that I took and all the Oklahoma drills, all that stuff was getting ragdolled. And I was trying to be so nice to these guys. I mean, every night on my trailer, I have a barbecue, cold beers, everything, food, fresh, you know? And it didn't matter. Once we got between the lines, it didn't matter. 130 degree heat. We were at Penn University, but it was one of the great times. I mean, I had a little scooter that I put eagle wings on, and I would drive it home at the end of the day with ice packs all over my knees and shoulders, and you know, I had my hair blowing in the wind like Papali. But you know, to be able to do that movie,
2: yeah,
0: and what the Eagles mean to Philadelphia. And to be named an honorary Philadelphian as a Boston guy when we have so many great rivalries, it was an honor. It was an honor. It was a great opportunity for me to fulfill one of my childhood dreams of putting on a uniform, playing, like I was out there in the NFL. But yeah, we went hard every day. I remember I brought my main stunt double. Mm. He's going to get mad for this, but Sean Graham. They put him in the pads. They used to look like a little kid. It was all baggy. It was a little flat ass. And our pants didn't fit.
2: Yeah.
0: So they only used him in the Sandlot games where he took a hit over the car. And other than that, you know, we were just out there. We were out there getting it.
2: Getting hit.
0: Yeah.
2: All right. So that
0: I had a couple other guys who were in the Arena League who were out there and did some doubling for me and stuff, but we were out there.
2: Well, dude, this has been amazing. This has been so much fun. I appreciate you coming all the way down here,
0: yeah,
2: too.
0: Just, of course.
2: Do you want to talk about who you're playing golf with before you got here? Speaking of versus Philadelphia, you're Boston versus Philadelphia, you're just playing with...
0: Oh, no, I wasn't playing with him. I was coming up the ninth hole, and I saw this... short fellow on the second hole of Riviera.
2: Yeah.
0: I kind of looking over here, everywhere looking for the balls. And then I said, is that Kevin Hart?
2: Mm.
0: So I went over there and I said, hey, I want to send me your address because I want to send you a package for mm-hmm. you and the kids. I want to mm-hmm. send some stuff to you guys. And he had changed his number. And he's like, don't worry, 3 months, we're playing golf. He's a member of Sherwood.
2: Okay.
0: I'm a member of Sherwood. Nice. I sent a nice reference letter for him. I said, don't ruin my my standing over there at Sherwood. But but he's playing the game. He thinks in 3 months he's going to be ready to play. I think it's great that he loves the game's passion. I don't know where he found his passion for the game. I don't know if it was, might have been at like Fanatics Fest or something. These guys, you know, these guys get out there and then they do something that's out of their comfort zone. And then if they don't look cool, mm-hmm. It's a problem. So he got the bug, but everybody, you know, when you gravitate towards the game, everybody realizes it's the greatest game ever. It's the most challenging. It's where all the athletes go to kind of get their fix after, you know, playing whatever sport, their primary sport.
2: Yeah.
0: And so I think he's dedicated. Hopefully he'll
2: But 3 months, okay. though? I mean...
0: Three months. Listen, 3 months is not enough time. I've been playing for 30 years, and I'm just getting gems now. You know? Why didn't I just think about just when it compressing the ball, just making sure, just staying back, like these little simple things.

0: things that just help you be more consistent.
1: Well, good luck to him. By any means, available in theaters tomorrow, September 4th. A terrific cast. Go see it. What a story it is. Yeah. And it is based on a true story, so check it out. And you're the man. Thanks for coming in here.
0: Thanks for having me.
1: Really appreciate it. Anytime, yeah. Anytime. I guess we barely scratched the surface of the stuff you've done.
0: Yeah.
1: You know, that's Mark Wahlberg right here, everybody, right here on the Rich Eisen Show. Back to wrap it up.
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0: Well, this is a first for us because we were all set to let Mark Wahlberg go on with the rest of his days. But he's like, you want to do the win-loss game for the Patriots?
1: Absolutely. Okay. We're getting our undefeated season.
0: Honestly,
1: now.
0: I was walking out.
2: Hold on a second.
0: So
1: we got our undefeated season.
0: By request, here we go. Mark Wahlberg won't stick around.
1: Well, let me ask you a question first before I start.
0: Yes, sir.
1: What do you think the Patriots schedule? What do you think the Patriots are going to finish at this year? What do you think?
0: I think that last year was remarkable, and it would be difficult for them to come up with 13 regular season wins this year. I think they're going to be like 11 wins, 12, 13.
1: I think 12 is good. Tough. Other people are saying 9 and
0: I think that honestly when
1: I looked at the schedule the first time, I was thinking we're going to have at least the same record as last year.
0: Well, I mean,
1: but let's see.
0: The kid's really special. That's for sure. The quarterback is really,
1: really special. I wish if he would have just played freely in the big game the way he played in other games.
0: Yeah.
1: Where he just let it fly, did his thing. You know what I mean? I just think, I don't know if it was the pressure or whatever got to him, the size of the moment. I don't know.
0: And this is not excuse me. I don't know how healthy he was for that game.
1: Oh, he was definitely banged up.
0: I don't know how healthy he was. And... you know, as you know,
1: what I liked is he hasn't come out and talked about it, and there's no excuse.
0: Not at all.
1: So.
2: Right.
0: Not at all. I love him. And just Kurt Warner, before we get to it here, Kurt Warner calls, he says he's the best deep thrower in the game. He calls them handoffs.
1: Wow.
0: He's like, it's like he's handing the ball to Keyshawn Booty, or now it's going to be A.J. Brown.
1: Oh. Yeah. Well, I like that. And Kurt and I actually, we're both horse dads.
0: Oh.
1: So our girls jump in equestrian. My daughter was just competing in Michigan at the Nationals, and Gert was sending me some nice messages about how my daughter did. Yeah.
0: Kurt's one of my favorite people. Great. And I just know, you know, from all horse dads, this is why you're still doing movies.
1: Exactly. Exactly. It's getting worse.
0: Oof, from what I heard, I'm lucky my daughter doesn't want to do anything with the horses. All right, here we go. Music, please.
2: Here we go.
0: New England Patriots opener against the defending Super Bowl champion Seahawks. What happened?
1: I think it's at Seattle.
0: Yes, sir.
1: I don't know. I think they have a championship hangover. I think we win that game.
0: All right. 1-0, home for the Steelers and Aaron Rodgers.
1: Mike McCarthy, nothing. We're winning that game.
0: 2-0 at the Jacksonville Jaguars.
1: We're winning that game.
0: 3-0 heading into the Buffalo Bills in their new stadium.
1: You know what? I really liked their coach last year and the coach that they had for the last 10,
0: Sean
1: 12
0: McDermott,
1: years. Yeah, it was phenomenal. I don't know if they necessarily made the right decision. I think we split with Buffalo, but I'll give Buffalo that one.
0: I'll give Buffalo that one. 3-1 home for the Raiders.
1: Yeah, Raiders. Sorry, Mike Melman. Sorry, Ari.
0: There you go.
1: Raiders are toast. You guys beat us last year. That was a fluke.
0: We won almost every game last year.
2: Yeah.
0: You know, and that's the game that definitely cost you home field advantage, I think, at the end of the day against the Broncos, but you still won that game anyway. Home for the
1: All
0: Jets.
1: Those games were ugly.
0: Home for
1: Jags, the Chargers, those games were all Texans, all ugly.
0: Mm-hmm.
1: We're going to beat, who we got, the Jets?
0: The Jets, yeah. All right.
1: All right, skip that one.
0: 5-1 at the Bears on a Thursday night short week to kick off week 7.
1: Okay. Yeah, we're winning that game soon.
0: 6-1 at the Dolphins.
1: Toast.
0: 7-1 home for the Packers.
1: The only game that the Jets and the Dolphins are going to get a sniff at is when they play each other.
0: Okay.
1: They'll split those two.
0: Okay. Make a note of that. Noted. 7-1 home for the Packers.
1: Oh, we ain't giving the Packers no love.
0: 8-1.
1: Taking
0: on the Lions in Germany. How about that one?
1: Yeah, I think the Lions could win that game. I think the travel, the jet lag. Unfortunately, the Lions have just not lived up to... I've always been a big Lions fan. I spent a lot of time in Detroit.
0: Mm-hmm.
1: Those guys haven't really had much luck in that town, so I've always been rooting for them. Love the coach, and I love the quarterback. So I'll give the Lions that one.
0: All right. Now it's 8-2. You're off a bye.
1: Yep.
0: Out here against the Chargers on a Sunday night.
1: Yeah, we're beating the Chargers.
0: Okay. That's now 9-2.
1: Beating Buffalo at home.
0: Okay. 10-2.
1: Beating Minnesota.
0: 11-2 at the
1: Kansas
0: Chiefs.
1: City, I'm really interested to see what they're going to do this year. I don't know why the Seahawks traded their running back. I mean, what happened there?
0: They just didn't want to pay him.
2: game.
1: That's terrible. This guy's Super Bowl MVP.
3: Yeah, I know.
1: The only guy we couldn't stop.
3: That's right.
1: I'll give Kansas City that.
0: All right. 11-3 at the Jets.
1: Jets, yeah.
0: 12-3 home for the Broncos.
1: See, I love that.
0: It wasn't even a speed bump.
1: I love that. And I think we went out. We were better than last year.
0: 14-3.
1: There we go.
0: Mark.
3: Attaboy.
2: That's...
3: Attaboy, Mark.
0: All right.
3: Let's go.
0: There you go.
2: I was expecting 19.
0: I love it. By the way,
3: I thought about it.
1: I was gonna, but I figured, you know.
0: There's
1: be a little humble. But I just think, you know what, I really think they're gonna play good. I think, you know.
0: Okay.
1: Vrabel got these guys really believing that they can do something.
0: There you go.
1: I gotta go out and play everybody.
0: They're wait for it. They gotta do it by any means.
1: Who do you think wins the AFC?
0: There's a part of me that thinks the Bengals do it.
1: The Bengals?
0: Yeah. Woo! There's part of me that thinks they do it. Oh. This could be Buffalo's year, or it's the Chiefs are back. I just said those words out loud.
1: Yeah.
2: Back to Texans.
0: But New England could easily do it. Yeah. I mean, it's a wide open conference.
3: It's wide open.
1: Yeah. We'll see. It'd be nice to, you know, beat Buffalo one more time and win the division. That would be cool.
3: Love having a teammate here.
1: Listen, love Josh Allen. The guy's a beast. I mean, my God.
0: I know, right?
1: He's like Roethlisberger. You just can't get him down, you know?
0: With Roethlisberger, it's the same thing. The play begins after he's hit.
1: Exactly.
0: Once he's hit, the play begins with Josh Allen. By any means, available in theaters nationwide tomorrow with this man, Mark Wahlberg. Thanks for taking it.
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21: Good afternoon.
22: I hope we didn't screw somebody up in their backswing right now. What is going on, people? We are live at Pechanga Resort Casino, Lakers Youth Foundation Golf Tournament. Going to talk to a bunch of people out here and react to all the stuff that's going on. Andy, how you doing, man?
23: Woo! Woo! What a 24 hours we have had.
22: Yes, it has been.
23: Man, this summer for all of the, you know, it's the off season, not much going on in sports. There's been more going on in sports than we can possibly keep up with.
22: We always say hashtag content. There has been so much content this summer. And thank you to all of the sales. Thank you to all of the scandals. Thank you to the World Cup. Every owner. We appreciate all you guys for getting us through the summer.
23: Like September, October, the actual sports start, they may feel kind of boring compared to what everything that's been going on in the offseason.
22: Absolutely. Is this not, Emily, the sight of monster?
24: Of course it is, and I'm still afraid the monster will come out somewhere. This is where we had the infamous monster incident.
22: And I saved the day.
24: Sure.
22: Come on. Were you

0: I don't.
1: I was heroic. I was heroic that day.
2: Heroic is
1: stretch. Heroic. I
2: you
1: threw
2: put your hands
1: myself
2: down and
1: on the
2: you
1: table.
2: Made sure to protect your laptop.
1: Well, sure.
2: See, that's what I was talking about with the monster, because you had a monster spill, and I was worried it would spill on your laptop.
1: No, no. Didn't I have a monster energy drink?
2: Yeah, that's what I was saying.
1: Oh, okay.
2: You had a monster that spilled.
1: Spilled.
2: I was worried it would spill on your laptop.
1: Right.
2: And so I said, you got a monster, and then that's also when the...
1: The wind.
2: Wind picked up, which is yep. my best friend here, which is, you know, Pechanga is a lovely course. Journey is a lovely course. It is a little bit of a windy course.
1: It is windy. It is windy.
0: It is beautiful, though.
1: We expect to talk to, among other people, Kevon Looney, Colin Sexton, Bronny James, so stay tuned for that.
0: Bronny, other than maybe Austin Reeves, the real golfer of this team.
1: I heard,
2: oh,
1: like,
2: yeah.
1: Bronny
2: by
1: can
2: all,
1: really play.
0: Yeah, by all accounts, Bronny is really good.
1: You know, it's funny. I think, you know, John told this story about how all of a sudden they started golfing, and obviously both LeBron and Bronny got good. You're saying Bronny's really
0: talented. Actually one of the things I want to ask Bronny about, because everybody knows LeBron's origin story with golf, and, you know, picking it up in his 40s and then he got the bug.
1: Yep.
0: We don't really know how Bronny got into it, and Bronny is way better than LeBron.
1: Yeah,
0: like way better.
1: Now in my family, people always get the bug. People get the bug. Like, I've told this story before, but my dad was a spectacular athlete. And he, when he wanted to be great at something, he was great at something. So this one summer, we were playing three-wall racquetball all summer long. Remember racquetball? Used to be really
0: She's
1: fun.
0: Too young. I remember racquetball.
1: You remember racquetball?
2: I remember it from 80s movies when every evil corporation person would do it.
0: Late 70s, early 80s was a big time
1: that
0: for racquetball.
2: I know my mom did it in college.
1: So my dad got really good, beating the hell out of me and my brother Brian. And we were kids.
2: At racquetball.
1: At racquetball. And yeah, at racquetball.
0: That's
1: yes,
0: that's
1: what
0: clear.
1: I'm saying. Thank you for the clarification. So my dad gets really good, and he's like, he reads something about the National Three-Wall Racquetball Championships, and we were always playing three-wall. So my dad's like, you know what? I think I'll go try it. It's in Oceanside, California. I've never been to Oceanside. He flies out to Oceanside. He finishes fourth in the nation.
0: Wow.
1: After playing racquetball for basically 12 months. That's the way things work in my family. We say getting on a run where you do something repeatedly and then all of a sudden you don't do it anymore. Like, for example, it happens with food. Like, there was a time when every day after the show, I ate a Reuben. I had to eat a Reuben every day after the show. It's from the Stage Deli, which used to exist at Century City.
0: Oh, yeah.
1: And probably for 4 or 5 months, every single day, I had to have the Reuben. So this idea of going on a run or getting the bug is very, very prevalent in my family. We are
2: coming on right now. We got Bronny James coming on with us.
0: Speaking of folks who caught the bug,
1: we were just talking about you, Bronny. How are you, man? Good to see you.
3: Yeah.
1: Yeah, this is for you right here. So, how did you get the bug? How did you get the golf bug?
3: How did I get the bug?
1: Yeah. Because we heard you're like the second best golfer on the team now after Austin.
3: I might be, but it came
0: That's
3: out of nowhere.
0: Yes.
1: That's a yes.
3: It came out of nowhere, to be honest. I mean, I got pretty addicted, though.
1: Yeah,
3: And I'm out a lot.
0: What is it about? Like, I remember, you know, the singer Smokey Robinson. He talked one time about how golf is the heroin of sports. Like, in that once you start doing it,
1: yeah.
0: it is incredibly
3: you're never
0: addictive.
3: Going back.
0: What is it about it that draws you in?
3: I don't know. I think just hitting a couple good shots, like hitting a couple perfect shots out there, just it's a different feeling, and it's something you can't recreate.
1: So I briefly played.
3: Yeah.
1: After a bad shot, I fell apart.
3: Oh my gosh!
1: You're the same.
3: Yeah, but then you hit that good shot, and you're like, dang, yeah, that's why I'm out here.
1: Shot.
3: Like, I'm coming back tomorrow to hit one of those.
0: Every now and then, guys like us will hit a shot that really a pro could not have done any better.
3: Right.
0: And that's what suckers
3: exactly
0: you back
3: what,
0: in.
3: Exactly right.
1: Yeah.
3: Exactly right.
1: So let's talk about the summer. How's your summer been?
3: Summer's been great.
1: Yeah?
3: Yeah, taking the time to get away. You know, we had the Slovenia trip. That was great.
1: I was in Slovenia.
3: Oh, right.
1: In Ljubljana?
3: Yeah.
1: Yeah, Ljubljana this summer.
3: Yeah.
1: And I was there right before you guys. I've been trying to describe
3: it's
1: it.
3: Great.
1: Describe it.
3: It's great. I mean, the city was great. We had the castle that was close to us. Then we went to Lake Bled.
1: Which is amazing.
3: Which was great, the castle there. And then we played the course over there near Bled. I think there's, I mean, I want to go back to go to the Alps and stuff. Like, the scenery and everything was great.
1: You know, one of the things I loved about Ljubljana and generally about Slovenia is how much national pride there is. Like, there is a lot of pride in that town. And by the way, mention Luka's name, you can get into any door.
3: Oh, yeah.
1: He could run for president tomorrow.
3: Yeah, I was saying, we was with him, you know, he was hooking us up and getting us, you know, the right places in Slovenia. So, see the most out of the country.
1: That's awesome. Yeah.
0: I saw an interview that Zaire Williams recently did, and Zaire was your high school teammate, so you know him really well.
3: Yeah.
0: But he talked about how he thought the bonding that you guys did in this offseason could translate onto the court.
3: For sure.
0: Do you agree, and why?
3: I agree. I mean, that's the first step, you know, meeting new people, and, you know, you got to work for them for the rest of the year. So that's, I think it's good for us, and it's going to be good for us, you know, during the season too.
1: What's it going to be like, and how do you feel about this guy named LeBron James, who is not on this
3: team anymore?
1: Not on the team.
3: He moved on. He's going all the way across the country. So, you know, see how it is. It's weird now, but I gotta get over it.
1: Was he bouncing like things off you? Like, what about here? What about there?
3: Nah, he wasn't doing none of that. I actually was surprised, as a lot of you guys were too. So
1: yeah. Been a wild summer.
3: Wild summer, for sure.
1: So how do you like your new teammates? It's going to look very, very different.
3: Everyone's great. We've been in the gym, you know, working. It's good vibes everywhere. I think that, again, the Slovenia trip helped, because we got back home, we got to work, and it's you know, coming around.
1: One of my summer projects was to learn how to pronounce Mamu's name.
3: I can't do it yet.
1: I learned how to say it. By the way, driving home, I would practice it in my car. I'm like, I'm going to get this right. Mamu Kelishvili.
3: Kelishvili.
1: There you go. Hey. Right in the neighborhood there.
3: Mamu.
1: Yeah.
3: Mamu.
0: Yeah. He's Mamu.
3: Mamu, yeah.
1: He is Mamu.
3: Oh, yeah.
0: Has it hit you yet that you're actually one of the OG Lakers
3: now? I was thinking about that. Like, me and the coaches pretty much are the...
0: It's like Vando and Austin are the only guys who've been here longer than you and Dalton.
3: And, yeah, and the coaches.
0: Yeah.
3: Yeah. Oh, yeah.
0: That's it's crazy. Crazy.
3: It's crazy. Yeah, yeah. I'm like, got a bigger voice in the gym right now, and it feels weird.
1: What aspect of your game are you focused on improving at this year?
3: I mean, I'm all across the board. I'm trying to get better. You know, I'm playing with Luka and AR still, so I'm going to be, you know, off ball when it's needed. I need to, you know, be able to knock down shots and create for others, and I think I've been doing a good job with that this summer.
0: What would you say, right? I wanted to ask you a little bit more about that. Like, your offensive lane and role on this team is sort of like, what do you consider your offensive calling card? Because everyone's noticed the defense.
3: Oh, yeah. I mean, I feel like I can be a secondary ball handler to Luka and AR and generate, you know, whatever offense and catch and shoots and pick and roll offense and stuff like that. So I just pride myself in being an all around player and whatever is needed. I'm up for it.
1: Awesome, man. It was great seeing you. We'll see you at Media Day in a couple of weeks.
3: Yeah.
1: We're getting ready to start this whole thing.
3: Excited.
1: Great seeing you, Bronny.
3: Appreciate
1: it, man.
3: Guys. Yes, sir. Thank you.
1: Bronny James with us there. And you playing well today?
4: Oh, yeah. We're 9-under right now.
1: 9-under. There you go. That's what I'm talking about. He did get the bug.
0: Yeah, he confirmed he's the second best golfer on the team other than Austin.
1: He ignored it, which means he is.
0: I mean, he didn't even pretend modesty. I don't know.
1: Rusty. Golly gee.
0: He's like, that might be true.
1: Yeah, yeah.
0: That's
1: got
0: a guess.
1: It. He's got it. Very cool. So, Bronny James stopping by. And by the way, Media Day is coming up very quickly. I think it's September the 28th. We are about to go into Lakers season, and we are out at Pechanga Resort Casino for the Lakers Youth Foundation Golf Tournament. We don't know exactly who's going to stop by or when they're going to stop by, but we'll drop everything when they do. Let's talk a little bit about that Clippers sanction, the death penalty for the Clippers. We'll talk about it next. Mason in Ireland. We've got Andy in for John, ESPN LA.
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5: 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Johnny I, John Ireland's on the course, Andy Kamenetsky, along with Steve Mason and producer Emily. Back to all the coverage right now on your home of Lakers basketball, ESPN LA.
1: We're just talking a little bit. Andy's here, Em's here, the whole team is here. Just talking a little bit about the sort of generational change in NFL fans in Los Angeles. Now, I would argue right now that there's more Rams fans than anybody else because, let's face it, they won a Super. They've been to two. They've won one. And they brought in Myles Garrett, Aaron Donald. They've got the stars. So I would argue that they have surpassed the Raiders. You don't think so?
0: I still think the Raiders are the most popular NFL team in L.A. because, remember, there were three generations where the NFL had no presence in L.A. The Raiders had been in L.A. for a while, so there were a lot of those fans that had followed the Raiders when they went to Oakland and beyond. Like, the Rams are playing catch-up. I think they've made incredible inroads.
1: Yeah.
0: In no 10 question. Years.
1: Yeah.
0: Like, when you're talking about a city that for three-plus decades, everyone in it was essentially NFL free agents in terms of who you root for, that's a lot to battle against. And I think the Rams have done incredible work, but I still think the most popular NFL team in L.A. is actually still the Raiders.
1: And to his point, and you do all the Rams games with us, I think about there's a kid in my section at SoFi, and he wears that big chain with the Rams logo. And when I first saw him, he was five. He is now, whatever, 12 or 13 or whatever that is. To me, that growth, those are the future fans.
2: Yeah, I coached water polo for kids under 12 about 4 years ago at this point. And all those kids are Rams fans.
1: Right.
2: But it's doesn't mean that there isn't a ton of people that are between 25 and, 55
1: right.
2: that are not Rams fans.
1: Yeah, I mean, things move, when it comes to team loyalty, things move, I think, at a glacial pace.
0: Well, and remember, too, like, if you were living in L.A. during that three-decade period where there was no NFL team and you decided to pick whatever team, a lot of them, again, I think were Raider holdovers
1: yeah.
0: because the Raiders really had a strong presence in L.A. anyway, but whatever team you pick, you grew loyal to it. You grew passionate about it. There's a connection. You're not just going to abandon it simply because Rams arrived.
1: Right.
0: Like, that's not how this works. But to your point, the young kids who are at an age where it's organic,
1: where they pick the Rams, they develop a natural allegiance.
0: Again, they've done a great job building inroads. They've been a consistently strong team. They're fun to watch. McVay is a rock star with personality. They're doing all the right things. It just takes time.
1: Yeah, and I think, by the way, all the great stuff that the Rams do, now think about that with the Angels. Think about the resources that Stan Kroenke has to build the Angels. There was a report that was debunked today about developing a new stadium. There is no plan at this moment. Forbes had reported was.
2: At this moment.
1: At this moment, yeah. But I think
2: that could change in 6 years when the lease is up.
1: Yeah, I mean, ultimately, I think it will change. Ultimately, I think Stan Kroenke is a builder. By nature, he's comes from real estate. I just think the way you add value to that franchise is you build a new stadium.
0: I would be stunned if that's not part of the plan. I would honestly find it shocking, given everything we know about Stan Kroenke, and also that land can be gotten.
1: Yeah,
0: I'd be shocked if that's not what he's doing.
1: Yeah, yeah. So real quick, I want to touch on the Clippers. Oh yeah, okay.
2: Yeah, I think we're actually going to have Robert Ory.
1: Yeah, Big
2: on
1: Shot
2: right
1: Rob
2: now.
1: Is coming. Big Shot Rob, what's up, man? How you doing?
15: How you doing, Robert?
1: Good to see you. How's it going?
15: Best, man.
1: You want to put this on?
15: Yes.
1: There you go. Big Shot Rob. By the way, you're doing great work on television. You're great on Spectrum with Geeter and all those guys.
15: Thank you, man.
1: You're a natural.
15: Yeah, you know you don't have to just say that to be nice.
1: No, I
0: we're
1: not
0: complimenting the work you do, Kerry Geeter. Like,
1: no,
0: I
1: genuinely mean it.
15: Yeah, Geeter's getting kind of heavy, man. So,
0: I mean, really, you deserve your props on a day like this. We're giving them to you.
1: Thank you. How you playing, man?
15: I am playing okay.
1: Just okay.
15: Hey, you know, the wind is affecting me. Every time I hit a shot, the wind carries it out of bounds. So I'm blaming the wind. You know how we athletes.
1: We never blame us.
15: We blame something else.
1: Absolutely. That's by the way, I have practiced the same rule myself. Everybody else is always at fault.
15: Yes, yes.
1: So as you look around at this team, which is a brand new team.
15: Yeah.
1: I mean, a huge turn. What do you see?
15: A brand new team.
1: Yeah.
15: You know, I see a lot of guys individually are really good at, and skilled at what they do. You know, I like to call what we do, people like myself, specialists.
1: Mm-hmm.
15: And what they have is they have a bunch of specialists, but it's going to take a lot of practice time for them to gel and understand who they are together. So I'm a hold back right now because I want to see them.
1: Yeah.
15: You know, a lot of these guys you see on teams and they have a role that might be different with the Lakers. So it's going to be very interesting the product that's get put on the court.
1: Yeah, I mean, I see people say, 46 wins, 50 wins, 56 wins, 53 wins. Nobody knows.
15: Nobody knows.
1: Well, nobody knows what it adds up to, right?
15: Yeah, because you never know what teams are going to do. You never know what other teams are going to get hurt. You don't know what we're going to do. And so that's the thing about basketball. And especially when you got a team that's coming back and it's, like, different. Think about it. We're going to have a lineup like, who? What? And so you just got to wait and see how they gel together. You know, that's the most important thing, how well they gel together.
0: I saw an interview you did where, despite the whole Auburn thing, you conceded Walker Kessler could be a pretty good addition to this team. You got to look past with Alabama, the Auburn thing, but that he might really help.
15: Oh, man, it hurts my heart to have to root for an Auburn guy. You know, it's hard,
0: you're rooting
15: man.
0: For the Lakers.
15: I said, the dang
0: him.
15: Lakers got me rooting for an Auburn guy. But no, you know, I think when you watch what Walker Kessler brings to the game, he's so incredibly skilled. And we haven't had a big since AD that could block shots like that, pop out for three. So I just hope he stays healthy. That's the one thing about our Laker team. You think about Luka in the playoffs. He wasn't healthy. AR at the end of the season, unhealthy. Him missing dang that all season. how much rust has he developed?
1: Right.
15: You know, will he be able to knock that rust off and come back and be the center that everybody's expecting to be? So it's going to be really interesting to see what he can do because he is the key. Not Luka, not AR, he is.
1: Yeah. What development have you seen? What evolution have you seen of J.J. Redick as head coach?
15: I think his understanding of his players. And that's the biggest key because I remember playing for Phil. He didn't understand who I was. Going to Pop, he didn't understand who I was. And sometimes it takes a year to understand players and how to motivate them and how to put them in the right position to be successful. You know, that's the one thing about coaches. Coaches can coach, but you have to put

0: players in the right position to be successful and put them where they don't make mistakes and understand, okay, you're very good at this, you're very good at this, you're not good at this, so I'm not going to put you in that position. So I think he's understanding that, because that's what basketball is about. Every team has a weakness. Every player has a weakness. And you have to be able to exploit that and make those guys better.
1: How hard can it be for coaches to kind of give up some of those priors? You know, like the idea of what they think is going to happen, but this is reality.
0: It's very hard because every coach thinks what they put on the floor is going to work. And they're like, no, dog, you got to be able to pivot any moment, any time. And I think JJ is understanding that. He's understanding that, hey, I got to do this. I got to be able to, you know, fall back on something. And that's just, you think about it, he's never coached before in his life.
2: Yeah.
0: You know, he don't count coaching his kids. You know, I can coach my kids and then go out and coach professionals. They can improvise on the spot and young kids can't. So he's still learning. You think about it. He's still a young rookie coach because he hasn't been put in a position where he has anything that's going to happen where he has to be like, okay, how do I pivot? You know, he had to pivot during the playoffs when Luke was out, but how do you pivot in a position when you got everybody healthy?
2: Yeah.
0: And then you have to say, okay, I'm going against, you know, the San Antonio Spurs who just went to the finals. How do I pivot? How do I do this and that? So he's still learning. He's still understanding on the job, and hopefully he can get better because that's what it's about, getting better. Because think about it. Phil Jackson wasn't that good when he started out. Pat Riley wasn't that good when he started out. But they understand the people they had. They understand what they had to do to be better.
2: All right. Hey, listen, we'll get you to back out on the course there. I expect you to hit a big shot, Rob.
0: I already did that. I got a hole in one.
2: No, you did not.
0: Yes, I did.
2: No, you didn't.
0: Yes, I did.
2: Come on.
0: Hey.
2: We would have heard about that.
0: I'm telling you now.
2: No, for real.
0: Yes, I won the truck, the Toyota truck. I won it.
2: No, you didn't.
0: Yes, I did.
1: You really won the Toyota truck.
0: Are
1: you?
0: Man, just, I wish.
2: Are you, I'm like yanking our chain, man.
0: Yeah, man. But think about it. That's what this is all about, having fun, enjoying the morning, being high in the elements, and trying to, you know, bring a lot of money to the Laker Youth Foundation. This is fun, man.
2: It's great,
0: fun.
2: Man. All great right. Seeing you. Thank you very
0: good
2: much.
0: To see
2: we'll
0: you guys.
2: See you on TV
0: see
2: this year.
0: Right. I'll see you.
2: Big Shot Rob. Rob
0: yes,
2: and Ori.
0: Yes, Geeter, I am carrying you.
2: Carrying
1: we
2: Peter.
1: All know.
2: Yes, and he is heavy, as everybody around here knows. All right, coming up next for you, you never know who's going to stop by. We're at Pechanga Resort Casino, the home of the Lakers Youth Foundation Golf Tournament, and we'll talk a little bit at some point about the Clippers and what came down yesterday. But, again, we'll also grab anybody who's out here on the course. Mason in Ireland, ESPN LA.
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2: The Clippers have got slammed by Adam Silver in the NBA. They forfeit 5 first-round picks starting in 2029. They've been fined $30 million. Steve Ballmer has been suspended from all league and team activities for a year.
3: The Clippers get the hammer from the NBA. We will continue to talk about it on ESPN L.A.
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5: 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Back to all the coverage right now on your home of Lakers basketball, ESPN LA.
2: What's up, people? Beautiful day at Pechanga Resort Casino. Andy Kamenetsky is in for John. M is here. The whole crew. Wilbert on the board at the controls today. I wanted to talk a little bit about this Clippers thing that got slammed down on them yesterday.
10: Woo!
2: So I could not have anticipated a penalty worse than what they got.
1: It's pretty hard. Other than liquidating and dismantling the Clippers, about as harsh as it could be.
2: All right, we'll take a break from that, and look who's here. The creator of Alexander Wine. What is going on, Sasha? Sasha Vujicic is here. Good seeing you, man.
1: Right here. There you go.
2: So how you doing, man?
11: Amazing.
2: Yeah? How are you playing today? I'll get
11: the floor. Very good.
2: Yeah?
11: But it's okay. We're having fun.
2: That's an important thing.
11: Leave it on the floor. It's okay.
2: I'll keep it right here.
11: Thank you.
2: All right. So, what's going on, man?
11: Wait, how's
2: seen
11: the hair? The hair okay?
2: The hair's good, man.
11: You got the machine hair back.
1: I was going to say.
2: Oh, yes.
1: It's not quite your hair in your prime, Sasha, but it's pretty good.
2: It's machine.
11: There. It's there. No, it's good. It's fun.
2: So how's your summer been?
11: Amazing. Went back home. The entire team was in Slovenia also. Went to see my grandma, went to Italy, and came back. And our harvest started 2 days ago, so I'm here just to make sure everything is run smoothly and we don't win the championship here today.
2: Yeah.
11: But next year, I mean, on the basketball court.
2: So I was, believe it or not, in Slovenia this summer.
11: I saw your pictures on Instagram. How was it?
2: What do you think? Ljubljana. It is absolutely beautiful.
11: Okay.
2: The thing I love more than anything is the amount of national pride that Slovenians have. Like, very, very proud. By the way, Luka gets you in any door.
11: Yeah.
2: You
11: think?
2: The national pride is, it's like almost like a storybook, I think.
11: Yeah.
2: Ljubljana is, and Lake Bled is beautiful. What makes for you? What makes Slovenia special?
11: I think it's a small country. I think we, like you said, we are very proud of where we come from. Even though I was born in Yugoslavia back in the day, but a lot of people say Slovenia is the only country with the love in the letter of the its word, right? Of
2: yeah.
11: The country, and it's a lot of respect. It's based on relationships with people, and like you've seen, it's very clean also.
2: Very clean,
11: which is one of very important things for Slovenia.
2: Because I went to some other cities; they've got lots of buildings, but they're not as kept as well as in Slovenia. Everything is like spotless. It's beautiful in that country.
11: I think 99% of the people have OCD, so we're good. We're good.
1: What is it like for you, though? Just Slovenia in particular has become, I think, higher profile with Luka being with the Lakers. There's been so much coverage of him taking his teammates to Slovenia. As someone like you from, as you said, a small country, what is it like for you just seeing the awareness of Slovenia rising?
11: It's been there, and what Luka has been doing, he's showing the leadership. I'm very excited about this year. I think it's finally he's, a Laker. And him and AR and the team that we have, I can't wait to watch it. And for him to bring the team to Slovenia to show them where he comes from, to show everybody what Slovenia is all about. I think they have better understanding of what it means for him to be in LA and through his journey, how important it is to win. So that's always great to see.
2: We were just talking to Robert Ori, and one of the things we talked about is that, I've heard people say 50 wins. I've heard people say 46 wins. I've heard people say 56 wins. Nobody really knows at this point, right?
11: As long as you win the last game of the season, actually, the last game in the playoffs,
2: yes,
11: that's all that matters.
2: Yep.
11: I think we have a great team at the moment. We have good coaching staff. And as PJ always said, he said, you know, we will not know what the team's identity is going to be until sometime in Thanksgiving or after Thanksgiving. So we got to give it some time. We got to be patient. And I think we've done great moves offseason by getting every position filled. And I'm really excited to see this team perform. So it's going to be a fun season for all the Laker Nation. I know the Laker Nation and Purple and Gold Nation are very excited. So I'm with them.
1: If you had to try to predict right now, I know what you just said, that you won't know the personality until a couple months in. But based on the roster we have now and knowing these players, what do you think the personality team will be like on the court, stylistically, all that stuff?
11: I think we will play fun basketball. I think that, you know, predicting for me was never part of my DNA, let's say. I think that we have a very interesting team. And then in the playoffs, like right now we live in an era where, you know, it's not dynasty era anymore. So you got to win a championship. But hopefully this team can show something more important, and that's continuity. And I think that being in Slovenia, getting along, starting early, it's huge. It's huge for any team. And as long as they stay healthy, I think sky's the limit.
2: Alexander Wein, you're a vintner, right? Is that
11: yes.
2: the correct term? A
11: yes.
2: vintner?
11: Yes.
2: Where are you in that process right now?
11: We're just in the middle of the harvest. So being here for Lakers Youth Foundation golf tournament, it's important for all of us, for all the legends, for all the present players, future players. But we're in the middle of the process of a couple of grapes being taken in, and my brother and my dad, my family is waiting for me to come back today, actually, after the tournament, and get to work. It's something that we love to do, and it's very, let's say, mindful.
2: Very nice.
1: You
2: very
1: guys still
2: nice.
1: Do the olive oil as well, or is it just
11: also,
1: the one?
11: Look at you. Good memory.
2: Yeah.
11: Look at that.
2: Yeah.
11: Brother K. one of them has a good memory.
1: It ain't the other one, I'll tell you.
2: Brother K. Yeah, the other guy does.
11: It's Bros K on fire, as always.
2: Hey, it's awesome to see you, man.
11: Thank you
2: very much
11: thank
2: for coming
11: you.
2: By. Appreciate
11: thank
2: it a lot, man.
11: All the best. See you
2: good,
11: guys next
2: good
11: year.
2: Luck with Let's the go. Harvest, man.
11: Perfect. Thank you. Thank you.
2: And that's for you. Awesome, man. Thank you. There is Saša Vujačić, such a great guy.
1: Yeah.
2: And I mentioned about Slovenia. It, you know, a couple of years ago, I went to Croatia, and it is beautiful. I think Slovenia is the new Croatia, because I can see this, especially, it's such a high-profile place with Luka going
1: yeah.
2: there. I just think people are discovering it.
1: Yeah, people are talking about Slovenia. Like, I know Luka's been in the league for a while, and, you know, went to the finals with the Mavericks, but everything ratchets up when you go to the Lakers.
2: Yeah.
10: Well, look who's here, guys.
2: Hey. What is up, man? How are you?
12: How are we doing?
2: Grab a headset. John Ireland joins us now, fresh from, what, are you the middle of your round?
12: Yeah, we're done. We've played 10. We got 8 left.
2: What's your score? What are you shooting?
12: We are 2 under, which is not going to win anything.
2: No.
12: We have a bunch of pars, but Dr. Mark Milliron from
2: yeah.
12: National University. Mark, walk around the other side
2: hey,
12: here.
2: Hey, Mark. How are you, man? Nice to see you.
12: And, there, or yeah, just, yeah, yeah, you can go right next to Mace here if you want.
2: Yeah.
12: Okay.
2: Here we
12: so,
2: go.
12: So
2: you're playing with Dr. Milliron.
12: I am. And what he will he'll tell you, or he'll back me up with what I'm about to tell you. I've been a very bad partner for Mark today.
2: Because, really?
12: Because here's what.
13: Used me well.
12: Yeah. So here's what happens. I make him go first.
2: Yeah.
12: And like he'll just like on that hole just there. He just hit a little bit over the green. I'll make him go first, and then I'll say, "What'd you hit?" And he'd say, "I hit a 9." I go, "Okay." And then I'll take one club less, and then I'll go and hit it right next to the hole.
2: So he's the
12: so
2: test
12: if you
2: case.
12: No, if you Mark, if you're watching us, people would think, "Well, Iron's a pretty good golfer. All I'm doing is drafting off
1: he's
12: of you."
1: He's the canary in the coal mine for you.
12: Yeah,
14: he's all about learning. He's all about learning.
2: So we have talked to Bronny. We talked to Robert Horry. We've talked to Saša Vujačić. It's you know they're harvesting right now. They're harvesting
12: yeah.
2: their grapes. He's a vintner now. And
12: I don't know if he told you, but I saw him in Italy. I ran
2: oh,
12: into him on a
2: really?
12: Train.
2: Yeah, we talked a lot about Slovenia, and the one thing that came out of this that more than anything, Andy, do you have any idea what I was excited about?
1: What you were most excited about?
2: He follows me on Instagram.
1: Yes,
2: that was the most
12: there
2: important thing was he follows me on Instagram. So guys, what is this is the Laker Youth Foundation. John, you're very familiar with this.
12: Yeah, yeah. Matter of fact, Janie's here. Janie Buss is
2: oh,
12: here.
2: Oh, is she?
12: And, you know, she ran that Lakers Youth Foundation for years. And what's great about their youth foundation is that they give grants to 400 different charities.
2: Right, right.
12: And and that's one of the reasons why Mark and the National University guys sponsor it, is that they do, it kind of fits your world, right? Because it,

0: and helping kids learn how to deal with themselves, get along with other people. It's been fantastic for reducing bullying, increasing.
1: How does social media play a role in all that?
0: It's a huge problem.
1: Yeah.
0: Right? It's a huge problem. And so you're seeing internationally, a lot of countries are coming down really hard, sub 14, 16 years old, and kind of shutting that off just to try to give people some space and grace to be able to develop as normal humans without feeling like they're always on.
2: And Andy, I'm about to save you a bunch of money. How old is your daughter?
3: She is 15.
2: So Mark and I were talking about the fact that, you know, a lot of people are frustrated now with the traditional college learning model.
1: Yes, yes.
2: That you go to school for 4 years.
1: And then you hope to get something.
2: Right. Well, even worse, you're in debt.
1: Right,
2: and you can't get out of it. And Mark, you were saying that national is, that's one way you get a college education and the chances of you going into debt are very small.
0: Yeah, I mean, what's really unique about National University is from jump 55 years ago, we were founded by a Navy captain, PhD, who was heartbroken watching service members coming out of Vietnam trying to go to traditional universities using their GI Bill. Mm-hmm. And the problem is they're still working. They're raising kids. They have, you know, unconventional lives for a traditional college student, and they were getting wiped out. And he said, there's got to be something built for that kind of student.
1: Right.
0: They're going to work hard. They're going to, you know, but they can't go on a traditional Monday through Thursday, 8 a.m. to 2 p.m.
1: Yeah.
0: kind of schedule. So that's where we started. And that model that works for working students, non-traditional students, military students, is the heart of what National's been doing for 55 years. And the simple idea of, hey, let's do one course at a time, 4 weeks, let's do one-on-one graduate models. That's been in the core of what we've been doing.
1: You use this term ANDER. What does that mean at National University?
0: Yeah, ANDERS is our term of endearment for our students, because if you go to a USC or UCLA, God bless them, love them, they're great universities. But
2: matter of fact, you went to USC, I went to UCLA.
0: So I love them.
2: You could have saved us a bunch of money, but go ahead.
0: No.
3: I would have loved to have known it back then.
0: If you want an on-campus, full-time experience and have that, you know, Greek life, all that kind of stuff, for the love of God, don't come to National. But later in life, when you're working or if you're trying to raise kids, whatever it is, that's what our model is really for. The ANDER is, if you're a 18 to 20-year-old at USC or at UCLA, your primary identity is as a student.
1: Right.
0: Somebody says, who are you? Like, I'm a student right now. Our folks will tell you they're a student and a parent. They're a student and employed. They're a student and deployed. In the military. And because that and, if you ask them to choose between the ands, you're going to lose.
1: Yeah.
0: Like, they have to balance it.
3: I mean, it sounds like in a lot of ways you're talking about people who want to be students, but for one reason or another, they're behind the eight ball. Whether you're talking about logistically, whether you're talking about their station in life,
1: childcare, two jobs, whatever it is,
3: close those gaps.
0: Yeah, and one of the dirty little secrets, and it's not quite a secret anymore, when I was working at the Gates Foundation, our data really showed this. There are now 43 million adults in the United States with some college and no credential, meaning they tried and they didn't succeed. The vast
2: 43 million.
1: Wow.
0: And the vast majority of them left in good academic standing. So they didn't leave because they couldn't cut it.
1: Yep.
0: They left because life happened.
2: Right.
0: And a lot of it just has to do with the models aren't built for them. So again, 18 to 20-year-olds who want to live on campus full-time, God bless them. There's lots of folks for that. But now there are other models like National University and a host of others that are totally focused on that ANDER student population that is, you know, a student at once. And it's not that we consider their ands a risk factor. It's a design feature. Our job is to design a high-quality education model, and that's a big deal for us. We believe in ANDERS and excellence, which means we firmly believe that for that student population, you can have a killer academic product.
1: Mm-hmm.
0: I mean, our law school students are like literally 85% first-time pass rates on the law school, on the bar exam in California. Our teachers are off the charts with the Cal TPA. Our NCLEX scores for our nurses are 97%. So, like, we are all about academic excellence. We do not think to be accessible, you have to lower quality.
1: Right.
0: So our whole thing is we can build for that student population. So we're just a little bit different.
1: Yeah.
2: And it's a lot more affordable, let's be honest.
0: Way more affordable.
2: Yeah.
0: And we are seeing younger students who are saying, I don't necessarily want the traditional model.
1: Right.
0: Like, we're seeing more and more of it. But by the way, that's going to make us do a lot of work with younger students.
1: Sure.
2: By the way, Mace, you want to hit my drive? That's a no?
1: That's a no. I haven't swung a club since the last time we played. Yeah.
3: Vamp if you want to do it for a little while.
1: By the way, I have four words. Make Ireland hit first. That's the rule.
2: We're basically at the turn. We've played 10. We got 8 left. All hit first. You can draft off of me. I've been drafting off of you all day.
0: 6 holes in, my partner Jessica's like, you know what he's doing? I know exactly.
1: All right.
2: All right, guys. Have a good show.
1: Thank you very much. Appreciate it. Great seeing you, Dr. Millar. Nice to see you. National University.

0: University. Great, great opportunity for anybody. As he said, I always believe that if you want to survive in this job market, in this economy, you've got to evolve. You've got to adapt. Skills are changing. And I think that's a great way to evolve is by using National University.
1: Well, and also, too, I mean, evolving and understanding not wanting to be in debt when you get your degree.
0: Right.
1: Because in a lot of ways, it undercuts everything you're looking to achieve with that college degree if all of a sudden the first thing you need to figure out is, how do I pay off 80 grand, 90 grand of college?
0: Start in a hole. Start life in a hole.
1: Exactly. And this helps you avoid that hole. Or, like we were talking about before, if you really want a degree, but logistically that traditional four-year model does not work for you, this is the option.
0: Yeah, it absolutely is. All right, coming up next, we're going to do some icebreakers. Em's got some stuff for us. Mason in Ireland, ESPN LA, Andy in for John. And what if watching NCAA college football felt like you were actually at the game? 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
12: All right, we're going to do a quick one here because we're out here at the at Journey, at Pechanga for the Lakers Youth Foundation. And so I want to make sure we still get our icebreakers
0: in. For our guests, yep.
12: Yeah. Also, I'm surprised John didn't stay for icebreakers. It feels like something he would have done.
0: Oh, yeah.
12: For 10 points. I was born in 2000 in Fontana. My dad was a cornerback in college.
0: Was a cornerback in college.
12: Corner with a C. Okay. For 9 points, I was presented with the keys to the city of San Bernardino in 2024. For 8 points, I have been a part of multiple documentaries, and I had NIL deals with Raising Cane's, Powerade, Beats by Dre, and Urban Outfitters.
0: I'll try.
12: Go ahead.
0: Shador Sanders.
12: That is incorrect. All right, Andy and Wilbur are the only ones left. So for 7 points, I played football at Cajon High School. My freshman year, I initially needed a medical note to play due to being considered undersized by the team's coach at 125 pounds.
0: Whoa.
12: Yeah. Small person. I guess I haven't revealed the gender yet. I kind of have. For 6 points, I was the Offensive Rookie of the Year. I also received votes for MVP my rookie season.
0: Mm. Definitely not Shador Sanders.
12: Nothing, Andy? Okay.
0: Nothing.
12: For 5 points, I was the second overall pick in the NFL draft.
0: Mm. Second overall pick in the NFL draft, offensive MVP.
12: For 4 points, offensive rookie of the year and MVP votes, not offensive MVP.
0: Right.
12: Okay. For 4 points, I am a Heisman-winning quarterback.
0: Oh, Heisman-winning quarterback. I am drawing a blank.
12: Wilbur, you got anything? No?
0: No, nothing.
13: Nothing yet, nothing yet.
12: For 3 points,
0: I may take this.
12: I wear number 5. That has recently been an issue because my alma mater has given my number to another player this
0: Andy.
12: Year. Go ahead.
0: Jaden Maiava? Or no, my God!
12: That's incorrect!
0: Oh, my
12: it's
0: God!
12: It's not Jaden Maiava, that's not his name.
0: Oh, my.
13: Okay.
0: I'm walking off this course.
12: Wilbur, what'd you say?
13: Jaden Daniels.
12: It is Jaden Daniels. Wilbur got those points. There you go.
0: You know what it is?
12: Good job.
0: It's those friggin' sunglasses. You're like too cool for school. I knew it was Jaden Daniels.
12: You did. You just said the wrong name. How silly.
0: Poor you.
12: Yeah, there
0: Poor
12: we go.
0: You.
12: 3 points for Wilbur, 3 points to the others, and then it's brought to you by Icebreakers is brought to you by Blue Ice Vodka. Smoother, creamier, all that good stuff in Idaho. Wherever you shop for spirits, Blue Ice Vodka, pure as the Tetons. 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
0: Yes, pure as the Tetons is right.
1: This is going to haunt me for the rest of my life.
0: I don't think it's. I hope it
1: Daniel,
0: doesn't.
1: I knew it was Jaden Daniels.
0: Right, but it's not. That's an exaggeration to say it's going to haunt you for the rest of your life. Maybe haunt you the rest of the day.
1: The rest of my
0: the
1: days.
0: The weekend,
1: Mace.
0: Maybe.
1: The rest of my days.
0: Yeah, can't have that one back.
1: I wanted to help the others.
0: Yeah, that's right. Again, we are live at Pechanga Resort Casino, Lakers Youth Foundation Golf Tournament. Beautiful afternoon out here. And we've had a bunch of Lakers rolling in. Yeah, we're going to keep going. All right, so Wilbert, I want to play something from Keyshawn Johnson, who was...
12: All right, not quite yet. We're going to have Ken Perez on.
0: Oh, okay, got it.
12: No? Okay, never mind.
0: No, yes, yeah, no. It's really loose around here today. Ken, welcome to the show. We'll get those headphones on you. Up.
1: There you go.
0: There you go. Might have to remove that.
1: Yep.
0: Yeah, there you go. We are again at Pechanga Resort Casino, and joining us right now is Ken Perez. He is the treasurer of the Pechanga Development Corporation. Ken, nice to see you. How are you, man?
14: I'm great. I'm great. What a beautiful day today.
0: It is fantastic. Now, are you out there swinging or no?
14: Heck yeah.
0: Are you?
14: Heck yeah.
0: How you playing?
14: I am playing like I always do.
0: Yeah?
14: We'll just send it at that.
0: Leave it there. Okay.
14: Okay.
0: So tell me about the Pechanga Development Corporation.
14: Pechanga Development Corporation is an elected body of 5 elected tribal members, and we oversee all economic development for the tribe. So, obviously, the resort and casino
0: is our
14: flagship, but we also have other, economic investments, portfolios, that kind of stuff. And we oversee that to try and ensure that the tribe will stay strong and healthy into eternity.
1: Do you think about that in terms of aesthetics of the golf course and things like that, like reflecting the area that you're in, community, stuff like that?
14: You know, when we

0: first built this golf course, this is an Arthur Hill design, and we drove them crazy because the oak trees, which you see so many of, the oak trees are part of our history. They're part of our culture, and they're part of our old religion. And so we said we have to preserve the oak trees. We have to work around it. And for the most part,
1: is that right?
0: Did. Yes, we absolutely did. That's why you can be teeing off somewhere, and there's an oak tree right in the middle of your fairway.
1: That's cool.
0: Because that's just part of it. So we wanted it to blend into the environment, be part of the environment without damaging it too much. So... beautiful.
1: Tell me about the significance of the oak tree. You just mentioned it.
0: Well, the oak trees are considered sacred. The spirits of our ancestors dwell within the oak groves. Mm. So that's why they're sacred.
1: Right.
2: Are there other elements that were either you were looking to preserve or enhance or things like that? Again, just to reflect the community of the area.
0: Well, you know... one of the things that we always wanted to do is we wanted to be aesthetically beautiful, you know. This is our ancestral homeland. We've lived here for thousands of years. My people have been here thousands of years. So we want to be the absolute good neighbors because this is our neighborhood. This is our home. Mm-hmm. And it always has been and it always will be. So, you know, we didn't want to build something that was gaudy or, you know, ugly. Everything that we've done has been aesthetically beautiful, kind of melting into the rest of the environment.
1: Yep.
0: Here. It is
1: a beautiful hotel resort. I mean, it really is. And my mom has been out here. She loves it out here. She comes out here and stays because she likes to play a little bit.
0: Hey, you know what? You can't win if you don't play.
1: Exactly. Okay. Exactly. That's what she always says.
2: What is it like for you guys, too, to have an iconic franchise like the Lakers descend upon the casino and the hotel and the course?
0: Well, you know... the Lakers are good friends. You know, we've been partners with the Lakers for over 20 years, and it's been a great partnership. And it's really wonderful to be partners with a group that really gives back to the community, to the city. You know, this youth foundation. This is the second year that we've had it here, and what a great event.
1: Yeah, terrific event and beautiful day, and obviously beautiful resort casino, beautiful golf course. I mean, it is fantastic out here. And Ken, we appreciate you coming by and talking about it. Thank you so much.
0: Well, thank you very much.
1: Ken Perez is the treasurer of the Pechanga Development Corporation. And by the way, if you've not been to Pechanga Resort Casino, it is absolutely beautiful. I'm not kidding. My mom plays here. She's come out here and stayed. It's a beautiful hotel. You know what I don't understand? Here's why I don't understand. It used to be some work to play a slot machine, mm-hmm. right? You used to have to pull at least...
2: it was the one-arm bandit.
1: You exercised your arm. Now, my mom will just sit there, press the button, press the button, press the button, press the button. And by the way, what the hell is going on? There's a buffalo, there's a leprechaun, there's a cowboy hat. It's like, I have no idea how you win.
2: That's why my game is Hold'em.
1: Yeah.
2: That's what I will look to play. But slots in particular, I've never been into because I can never tell when I've won, when I've lost.
1: It's like
2: anything.
1: A zigzaggy thing.
2: Because there have been times where I think, oh, well, that was terrible. And then all of a sudden, all the coins come out. I'm like, wait, what?
1: Yeah.
2: And then there's other times where three identical icons line up. Nothing.
1: Nothing.
2: Exactly. I won.
1: Yeah. Well, continue to play. It's absolutely beautiful out here, Pechanga Resort Casino. And this is the Lakers Youth Foundation Golf Tournament. And we're going to get...
3: I think we're going to get a little gap in guests.
1: Okay.
3: So, do we want to do a sports graffiti after? So, how about we do next segment? We talk a little bit about this Clipper situation,
1: yep.
3: and then we'll give some time for Wilbur in the studio to take some of your calls.
1: Okay, got it. We'll do that. We'll let you know that the number is 877-710-ESPN, 877-710-ESPN. We will work in some of your calls as we move through the afternoon at the Lakers Youth Foundation Golf Tournament. Mason, Ireland. Andy is in for John, ESPN LA.
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8: And we're out of Pechanga Resort Casino for the Lakers Youth Foundation Golf Tournament. Look who it is. It's brand new Laker, Kevon Looney. Kevon, nice to see you. How are you, man?
9: I'm doing great. How about you?
8: Awesome. How you playing?
9: I'm not playing great, but I'm having a great time.
8: Let me ask you something about you're tall.
9: Yeah.
8: Is it harder to perfect a swing when you're tall?
9: I'm going to say yes because I've been doing bad, so I think this is my height. I'm complaining on something else besides myself.
8: It must be your height, right?
9: For sure.
8: It must be your height.
10: You can tell, by the way, that Kevon is one of the veteran leaders of this team because he's dressed like an adult, like a
8: for
10: gentleman.
8: Sure. Yeah,
10: some of the younger guys out here, they don't look the part, but look at this.
9: We played golf in Slovenia. I took some notes from Luke on his golf fit, and I had to go adjust and, you know, tighten up.
8: There you go. What did you think of Ljubljana and Slovenia in general?
9: It was great. I had an amazing time. I didn't know what to expect going out there, but they laid out the red carpet for us. The golf was great. The food was great. The people was great. So it was a great time.
8: I saw you guys walking along the river, and like people are like trying to follow you and falling into the river right in the
9: middle. Yeah, we wasn't walking. We was on a boat. I'm not a big boat guy, but so we rode on a boat, and everybody followed us from every stop. They got some diehard Laker fans out there, and it was amazing to see.
8: That's great. Yeah.
10: I heard Zaire in a recent interview talk about how that trip, you guys really bonded, and that he thought that bonding would actually translate onto the court. Do you agree, and why?
9: For sure. You know, usually you don't get to see guys until the training camp really starts, and so it's a filling out process, trying to learn guys' personalities. So when you're able to come together in the summertime and really bond, especially when you're going on 11.5-hour flight, you really get to know each other, you know, get to see guys outside of the basketball court, how they act, how they like to move around, and you know, chemistry is big in our sport, and, you know, the best teams that win usually have great chemistry, so it was a great building block for us.
8: You mentioned relationships and the way it comes together on the floor. Do you have any idea, like, what this looks like when you actually get out there? It's a brand new team.
9: Yeah, a couple weeks ago I would have said no, but after going on that trip and spending time with Luka and getting to know the guys and playing pickup, playing 5-on-5, and really getting to ingratiate myself with all the team, I feel like we have a great chance. We have a lot of talent. You know, we got a high end talent like Luka and AR. You always have a shot, and I think we have great role players and guys that spin around and got a chip on their shoulder and want to improve themselves. I think we got a shot.
10: What have you noticed about Luka as a leader in terms of getting you guys together on the same page?
9: I mean, I've been in the league for a while, and that was my first time doing something like that, to go into somebody's country and you know, bringing us all out there and spending that much time together. That's, I never did that before, so that just shows his character, showing that he really want to win. He wants people to know his background, why he is how he is, and I think we did a good job of that. And you know, he's a great player and a great leader, and he likes to, you know, show what he can do on the court, and we got to see his personality off the court. So it was great. You know, we're going to follow him to run through a wall for him.
8: You know, I was just in Slovenia right before you guys.
9: Oh, really?
8: What a beautiful country,
9: yeah.
8: Right? I mean,
9: yeah.
8: It looks like it almost looks like a storybook,
9: right, for
8: the
9: sure.
8: way it's laid out. And,
9: yeah.
8: And the thing I loved, and I told Sasha about this a while ago, national pride. There's so much national pride
9: for
8: in
9: sure.
8: that country.
9: Yeah.
8: And Luka definitely gets you in every door.
9: Yeah, for sure. Yeah. We didn't need anything. As long as you said Luka name, we was good. So it was a great time. We got to not only just bond as a team, but we got to go to his court that he used to play at as a kid. We got to go to the kids' hospital
8: yep.
9: and just meet the people. And it was just a great experience.
10: You've played with a lot of really big right. names over the course of your career. Mm-hmm. And those guys are expected to be the leaders of teams, but I think you've also been brought in to have a voice. You're, I think, the oldest guy on the team.
9: Yeah,
10: so,
9: it's kind of crazy.
8: Wow.
9: I'm only 30, though. Don't age.
10: Right, no. I mean, you're a young 30.
9: Right.
10: Like from that perspective, how do you plan on using that voice when you're with a guy like Luka and someone like Austin?
9: I've played a lot of teams with a lot of great players, and you know, as a role player, you kind of just find your voice and just trying to be able to relate to everybody on the court. I done played in a lot of different roles on a lot of different teams. I done started and I came off the bench. I've been a guy that didn't play that much. I've been a guy that played in closed games. So I kind of know how every player feels and from that viewpoint. So I try to relate to them and go tell them my experience. And I won a few championships, so I know what it takes to get there, and I know what it looks like. And I feel like we have that talent to do that, and we have the superstar to do that. So just trying to just tell my story and relate to the guys, and you know, go out there and play my hardest, and just you know lean on my experience. And we got guys that's, you know, they're young, but they've been through a lot in this league, and I think we have a you know, great mix of young and veterans, so I think we have a great chance to win.
8: You see
9: so.
8: Me? I almost tripped myself.
9: Yeah,
8: up
9: I see.
8: Crazy. It's the win, man.
9: Yeah, right.
10: I love how Kevon did absolutely nothing.
8: I thought you were going to reach out.
10: Like, that's a Mace problem. That's not a me problem.
9: I thought you were doing a little dance or something. I didn't know what was going on.
8: No dance. So when you go out there, and you hit your next shot, if it doesn't go well, just blame your height.
9: Okay, I definitely will. I'm going to blame that dance you just did for me.
8: There you go.
10: That'll scar anybody.
8: Awesome to see you, man.
9: Appreciate everything.
8: See you at Media Day in a couple of weeks. Come on, Looney. What the hell was going on there?
11: You would. It's the monster.
8: It's the monster.
10: Only you would manage to almost get injured just doing a
8: just
10: show.
8: Just doing a
10: just
8: interview.
10: Standing and doing it, an interview.
8: I don't know what's going on. I don't know how that even happened.
10: Cussed? Like, what is happening?
8: Yeah.
11: Well, it's interesting.
8: It is interesting.
11: And you know what? I saved you. I had an arm out.
8: You did.
10: I know.
8: I did save me.
10: Yeah. Not
8: it was
10: all
8: the
10: hero.
8: Wind. It was the wind. It was blowing so hard.
10: No wind.
8: Yeah.
10: There's no
8: just
10: wind
8: a
10: at this
8: gust.
10: Moment.
8: There was a gust that came right through here. I want to do a little bit of USC while we're in between everything here. Keyshawn Johnson, and USC has been dragged all over the country because of the attendance at the 110-degree football game on Saturday.
11: And it was week zero. No other teams played. No other, like, really blue-blood teams played. So it was an easy target.
8: So I want to play this from Keyshawn Johnson, formerly our morning show host. Great guy. He's talking about USC.
12: When you live in L.A., you got a million different things that you can do besides sit up and watch USC get out to a 28-0 halftime lead against San Jose State when you was favored by 30-something. Yeah, it's true, we didn't cover, but that's not what we're here to talk about. What we're here to talk about is the fact that everybody is killing us about our fans' attendance. It was only 57,000 people. Well, that's true. When you you want to sit around in 100-plus degrees in the city of Los Angeles to watch a team get beat down that you know gonna get beat down, why would you want to treat yourself that way? And to those coaches and other programs, like Coach McGuire at Texas Tech, talking about it's going to always be crowded at Texas Tech. Yeah, that's true. Because y'all ain't got else to do.
8: Yeah, why are you going to treat yourself like that? I think that's why would you go out there and sit on a skillet to see USC take a 28-0 lead at halftime?
10: Look, at this point, let's just say for the sake of argument, I will concede. It was a bad look for USC.
8: Yes.
10: Like, just fine. Whatever.
8: Yeah.
10: The thing about this, though, that drives me insane is the idea that we are using this one game as a microcosm of all of LA sports fandom, especially like last year, USC's attendance, I think, was something like 67,000 on average at the Coliseum during a down period
13: right.
10: for the program right now. If you look at the entirety of LA sports fandom, trying to boil it down to that one game
13: right.
10: in 100-degree weather against a crappy opponent, it's just insane. It's ridiculous.
11: It's because most of these other schools aren't in cities that correct. Have more than one sport.
13: Yeah.
11: So every sports fan will go to the one sporting right. event in Lubbock, Texas, which is Texas Tech playing. If they had a MLB team in Lubbock and they had a NBA team in Lubbock and they had everything else in Lubbock, maybe the people will be spread out.
13: Spread out, right.
11: It is. Well, so, but I will say,
13: it's a one-horse town.
11: Can I say, though, Keyshawn obviously is talking about, you know, there's so much other things to do in L.A. Then just don't play the game, I guess. That's my thought about it. Is like, so if we're not expecting fans to show up for the home opener for a team that is trying to fight to be in a college football playoff, and you're going to say, oh, no one was there. It's like, okay, well, then let's just not play it at all. Let's not have fans come at all. We'll just play to an empty stadium and have no fans in, because it just feels defeatist. I've heard that excuse from Max Brown, Keyshawn Johnson, everybody on a radio station about the USC.
10: I just
11: USC.
10: Don't understand why it matters that much. It's yeah, one right. game.
13: Right.
11: And it's a home opener.
14: And Oregon is going to be a sellout, and Washington's right. going to be a sellout, and Ohio State's going to be a sellout. The games that count, everybody's going to
11: be. But that makes me
14: at.
11: Feel like it's those teams and not USC fans.
14: No,
11: that
14: it's,
11: are
14: it's competitive game versus non-competitive game.
11: I'm just saying, it's your home opener.
14: I want to play one more thing here. Follow me, Wilbert.
11: Follow me, camera guy?
14: Yogi Roth, who has covered college football for a long time, was talking about USC and the talent level they have right now. Hit it, Wilbert.
15: This SC team is as good and talented of an SC team that I have seen since the Pete Carroll era. And I understand Lane Kiffin had a double-digit win season. They thought they were going to do it all with Matt Barkley. This team's got more talent than that roster. Clay Helton and the team that went on to beat Penn State in the Rose Bowl. I think right now this roster has more talent. And for Lincoln Riley, even his first year when they take a run almost to the playoff, they go to the Pac-12 title game against Utah, this team has much more talent. When you look at it and you look at all the other games throughout the weekend, SC, while it was only a 16-point win, it was as dominant of a win among anybody in the country when you look at the margin of victory and, to me, studying how the game was actually played.
14: Most talent since the Pete Carroll era.
10: Look, man, the freshman against San Jose State, like, say whatever you want about the attendance and the yada, yada, yada. Those freshmen look good.
14: Right. And
10: they,
14: by the way,
10: really good.
14: If they beat Oregon, I think it's 1 month from Saturday. If they beat Oregon, the entire season changes.
10: Yeah.
14: The entire conversation changes.
10: Yes.
14: I mean, the Oregon game, the Washington game, the Ohio State game are critical. That's a critical run. And that will measure exactly how much talent USC's got and if they can compete for a national championship. All right. Coming up next, we will have more from the Lakers Youth Foundation Golf Tournament. We're at Pechanga Resort Casino. 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
8: Hey, everybody. It's Colin Sexton from the Los Angeles Lakers. Yeah. How are you, Colin? Nice to see you, man.
21: Doing good. Glad to be here. How y'all doing?
8: How you playing?
21: I'm playing pretty good. I'm out here just supporting my teammates. I'm enjoying getting carried right now. I've been struggling all day, but
8: have you?
21: It's a good day.
8: Just blame it on the wind.
21: Yeah, just a little bit. It's definitely windy, but I don't think that's the reason.
8: Well, yeah. Between you and I, it's good to blame something else.
21: Yes, for sure.
8: So here you come to LA. What's this experience been like?
21: It's been amazing. Everyone's just pretty much open and welcoming, and it's been good to talk to the coaches, talk to the players, and it's a whole bunch of new faces. So we're all learning each and every day together.
10: The news of you joining the Lakers broke very quickly after free agency began, which means those conversations were naturally taking place even earlier. What drew you about this opportunity with the Lakers?
21: I would say just opportunity to win, being on the big stage and being in a situation where I can try to come in and impact winning. I feel like I've been on different teams where it's just been a lot tougher. Of course, the want to win, it's always been there, but it's definitely tough to win. In the NBA, it's a hard thing, and each and every night, we're playing against the best of the best. So I think just being on this stage and being able to impact winning each and every day and what I bring to the team and bring to the game, I feel like I just fit right in.
8: Describe the trip to Ljubljana, the trip to Slovenia.
21: I would say it was one of those like trips where it's more like team building. It was for us. It was for us to gel and work out together, not just in the States, just away. And also just the culture, like for Luka to do that, that just shows a true leader. And you can tell that's the role that he wants to fall into this season and be the one to lead us. So
8: what did you think of the town, the trip, all that stuff?
21: Oh, it was amazing. It was cool. It definitely was cool. It definitely was one of those experiences that I definitely would love to go back. I think it was something that you never expect. Okay, let's go here. So it was amazing, and I think one of the favorite parts was us getting out there and riding bikes and just and seeing everything up close and personal.
10: You guys were actually at one point, I saw videos and pictures, you guys were rowing, like crew style rowing. It felt like a metaphor, getting everyone rowing in the same direction.
21: For sure. It definitely was different. I think it was one of those things that it wasn't the easiest, because you know when you see it on TV, everyone's in sync. And
8: sure.
21: I think I got caught a few times under, like I'm struggling. So we had a great time, and it was one of those events where it was just fun. It was fun. It didn't feel like it was forced. Everything just, it flowed, and our days was packed with a bunch of different things.
14: Brand new team. Obviously, you're here. A lot of turnover, a lot of new players.

0: How long do you think it takes generally for a team to gel?
1: I would say some months. I would say some months for sure. And I think that's one of the biggest reasons that everyone was so happy that we was able to come together as soon as we did, just because we all know in the NBA is definitely hard to win, but it's also hard to put a whole new group of team together, because you have different personalities, different roles and different things for guys to fit in. So I think us coming together early as we did, it definitely helped speed up the process.
2: You've actually played with Walker Kessler before in Utah, and there's a lot expected of Walker this year.
1: Yeah.
2: What type of impact do you think he can have for this team?
1: He's going to have a huge impact, especially on the defensive end. His presence, his rim protection, and even just his offensive ability that he's been working on this summer. I'm so super excited for him and the opportunity. And also, just he's one of my guys. He's from Atlanta, so whenever I've been talking to him, even when we wasn't on the same team, I just told him, like, I got your back. And then next thing you hear, we're here. So
3: there you go.
1: Cool. Yes.
2: When you say the offensive stuff he's been working on, there's been chatter about him working on the three-point shot. Are you talking about that?
1: Yes.
2: Or other stuff?
1: The three-point shot, but also just finishing around the rim even better, and a lot of post moves. So it's cool. It's cool to see that he used that break where he wasn't playing all last season to really work on his game and develop it. So I'm super excited for him and his growth, and I can't wait to be back on the court with him.
0: Awesome, man. Well, it's great to meet you. We'll see you at Media Day. Remember, yes. Hit a bad shot. The win.
1: I appreciate you.
0: All right. Colin, thank you very much.
1: Appreciate
0: Colin Sexton.
2: Thanks,
1: thank
2: Colin.
1: You.
0: Brand new Los Angeles Laker. We've had a good day out here, huh? It's been pretty cool.
4: Yeah, only one monster that attacked you.
0: Yeah, that's right.
4: And then
0: I have no idea what that was.
4: Guests.
0: I you know what it is? It's this. See how much the chair sinks into
4: I will say it had nothing to do with the chair.
0: No, it did.
4: The chair wasn't anywhere close to you.
0: I reached back. It went into the... Yeah, no.
2: It was like all of a sudden you either had vertigo or the vapors.
0: No, it was... You know what it is? I was doing like a Dick Van Dyke trip over the ottoman kind of thing. That's an old school reference. All right, so let's... while we got a minute here, and I've been teasing this for a long time, Andy, what did you think of the death penalty given to the Clippers?
2: It's pretty massive. Like, you cannot overstate what type of hole the Clippers are in right now. They got hammered by the league. Hammered.
0: And I think unexpectedly. I can't believe, I couldn't, in my head, I once said on the show, I think the single most painful penalty for the Clippers would be Steve Ballmer not being able to attend games. And I thought, that would be it. No, five draft. I mean, they've really crippled the franchise going forward.
2: Oh, moving forward, they are bleeped, man.
0: Yeah.
2: Like, there is no way around it, because they were looking to rebuild. They've lost tons of the draft capital that they were going to try to do. I mean, they're still, assuming the Kawhi trade happens,
0: yep,
2: they're going to get a couple picks from Toronto. But
4: and in the case of the Timberwolves, that other previous five picks being taken
0: Joe
4: away,
0: Smith.
4: The, you know, bringing on the hammer, they ended up getting two of those picks or three of those picks back.
2: Well,
4: in arbitration.
2: Along those lines, though, I mean, and
0: no arbitration, got to go to civil court now.
4: Okay, yeah.
0: No?
4: No, I'm just saying there's still a case in which the Clippers could get some of this back.
0: Sure.
4: If down the line it's rethought.
2: Well, yeah. I would also say, and who am I to give advice to Steve Ballmer, you know, worth hundreds of billions of dollars or whatever, if you would like to get those picks back or maybe have a shot, stand down, take it, stop talking, stop sending complaining, whining emails about how unfairly you were treated.
4: I do think as part of this is that he cannot... as come on and talk as the owner of the Clippers
2: sure.
4: for this year. So but he can't go on SportsCenter
0: right.
4: as Steve Ballmer, owner of the Clippers. He can maybe go on a Steve Ballmer Microsoft.
0: He could probably go on CNBC, but he can't go on ESPN.
4: Yeah.
2: Squawk Box.
0: Yeah, he'll be on Jim Cramer.
4: Morning Joe.
2: But I mean, if I were him, I would think long and carefully before you start going the court route and the aggressively attacking the league on this, because I think it's A, going to be really hard for them to win. B, if you want anything retroactively given back to you, you need to show some form of contrition.
0: Remorse.
4: Yeah,
0: sorry.
4: Kawhi Leonard. Kawhi Leonard's paying basically a game check.
0: Right.
4: And he said, I'm sorry. He basically said, you know, everyone has a crazy uncle, right?
0: Like, oh, yeah.
4: That's basically his defense of himself in this case with his, you know, either AI or PR written apology that came out yesterday.
0: He got off very easy.
4: Scott Free.
0: They funneled millions of dollars to him, and
2: tens
0: he got fined $700,000.
4: And, you know, the company is bankrupt. Aspiration no longer exists.
2: I will say, A, Kawhi's not out of the woods yet because there's reportedly an SEC investigation into Daktronix and also Kawhi. And if I had to choose between, say, a $10 million fine or an SEC investigation looking into me, where do I cut the check for
0: a
2: $10 million fine?
0: Very true.
2: Like, you don't want that at all.
0: But in the end, he just gets to go to Toronto and plays. He gets out of the mess that he created with the Clippers. He goes to Toronto. He's not suspended. He gets a small fine. I just think the punishment is not representative of the crime.
2: Here's the thing. If the league really wants to punish Kawhi, they'll veto that trade and make him stay with the Clippers and face those fans this entire season. Like, go out in front of them for games. Like, that would be really the biggest way to push
0: Absolutely. Danny Green is going to join us here in just a minute. You know Danny. He's part of the Lakers broadcast team. Danny, how are you, man? Nice to see you.
2: What's up, Danny?
0: What's up, man?
3: Yeah, I'm good. Nice to see you guys.
0: Nice to see you.
3: Going well, right?
0: It's going good, man.
3: It's a beautiful day.
0: It is. How you playing?
3: Pretty bad still.
0: Still pretty bad?
3: Yeah.
0: Yeah.
3: I mean, I think I would say better than last year, but not really.
0: You're going to turn it around at some point today?
3: No, not today. Some point in life, maybe.
0: Just not your day.
3: Yeah.
2: How long
3: have
2: you been playing?
3: I don't play.
0: Oh.
3: Yeah, I'm not a golfer.
0: So are you out there hacking without any
3: golf experience?
0: Yeah,
3: that's exactly what I'm doing.
0: Oh, my God.
3: I'm riding the coattails of my partners.
0: They know what they're doing.
3: Yeah, they carry me.
0: There you go.
3: I had one or two good drives, one good hole. But outside of that, yeah, there's my group right there. They're carrying me.
0: Oh, there they are. There they are. So let me ask you about this particular team coming together right now. It's a brand new team.
3: Yeah.
0: All new guys for the most part. What's your reaction to the way it was put together, and what do you think it adds up to?
3: I mean, at first I wasn't sure where they were going, the direction, and then everything happened so fast. And I was like, damn, okay, this piece, that piece. And I liked a lot of the pieces they picked up. I know they're young. So not super experienced. I think they're going to be a pretty good regular season team. Playoffs, I don't know because of the youth and experience, but I like the pieces. I like the moves they made. I like the pieces they have. They have more depth, and you know they got younger and faster. They can get out and run a little more.
2: The season you played with the Lakers when you guys ended up winning a championship in 2020, there wasn't quite the same degree of turnover as there was this year, but there was a pretty significant amount of new faces. Frank Vogel was new.
3: Mm-hmm.
2: What was the key for you guys coming together the way you did and pretty quickly?
3: I mean, we had a little mini camp in Vegas to start. I think all of it kind of was reliant on just all of us being veterans. Like, we had a bunch of guys that were probably 10-plus years in. You know, like, AD is still younger, but I think he probably had 8 or 9 years in. Bron was Dwight, Rondo, myself, KCP, Avery Bradley. Like, we had a lot of guys that were vets. Only young guys we had were, like, Kuz and Alex Caruso.
0: Right.
3: But even then, like, you know, they had been around for a couple of years and knew the game. So I think the fact that we all knew each other from playing against each other, even JaVale, like, and respected each other, so... And a lot of us had won other places. JaVale had one in Golden State. Myself, before I came here in Toronto and San Antonio. Bron has one in Miami. Rondo has one. So, you know, Dwight had been in the finals. So we had a group of guys. And then, of course, we had additions of, you know, DeMarcus Cousins briefly with us.
0: Yep.
3: Then Markieff Morris, you know, J.R. Smith and Deion Waiters. So we had a lot of experience put together that came together. Quinn Cook, another guy.
0: Yeah.
3: Jared Dudley.
0: Yeah, that's
3: right.
0: Let's go on about Jared Dudley.
3: A lot of basketball minds.
0: Yeah. Tell me the development you've seen as J.J. Redick as head coach.
3: I mean, I didn't doubt J.J. at all when he first came in. I knew he'd be a good coach because he's just very meticulous of how he does things. And I think he's kind of, I wouldn't say superseded, but he's definitely exceeded people's expectations. And with the group he's had, people didn't think it would work. You know, like, how's Bron and Luka and Austin going to work? And he's figured it out, and they figured it out. And he's only gotten better, so that's a part of the reason why I think this group is going to be a good regular season team. And it probably surprised some people throughout the year. And we'll see where it lands, how health-wise they have the depth. If in the playoffs, who they match up with, can they make a decent run?
0: Yeah.
2: When you look at some of the new guys, who do you think could be the biggest key to, as you said, surprising a lot of people?
3: There's a couple of people, man. You know, obviously we know what Austin and Luka can do. And then you got a lot of heavy on Walker Kessler. But, you know, I'm looking at guys like the Rook, Cameron Carr, but like Zaire and Mamu, like those two guys, Colin Sexton, a defensive presence, you know, that could come off the bench or start, be a point guard for them. Those three guys, to me, can be X factors for the group, like what Jake was last year. Jake can still carry that over and be better. But I think those three guys

0: guys that I'm looking at that can probably make a jump and make this team dangerous if they, you know, progress.
1: You're really good on TV.
0: Thank you.
1: Really good on TV.
0: I'm getting there, man. I'm getting there. I appreciate it.
1: Tell me about your stepping into this broadcast world and how you feel about it.
0: Just learning from the best above me, in front of me. They're teaching me a lot of things. There's a lot coming at you at once. But rolling with the punches, they throw me in the fire, and I'm kind of adapting, adjusting through failures. And you might not hear it on TV, but I know that I'm messing up. But you know, that's how you know, get better, right?
1: Yeah,
0: you got to fall down
1: reps.
0: A couple times.
1: It comes down to reps.
0: I'm in reps. But it's been a lot of fun. It's been eventful, and you know, I'm very much looking forward to an exciting season this year of doing a little bit more.
1: Nice. Listen, it is great seeing you, Danny. Thank
0: Same.
1: You so much.
0: Thanks for having
1: by.
0: Me.
1: I appreciate it a lot, man.
2: Good seeing you, Danny.
0: Yeah.
1: All right.
0: And hopefully this is better than my golf game.
1: No, yeah. You're much better. You're broadcasting better than you golf.
0: Yeah, thank you, man. I'm getting there.
1: Yeah, yeah. There's
2: broadcasting or the golf?
1: Not the golf, it doesn't sound like. Playing his first round today, Danny Green. All right, we're going to take a quick break. Coming right back. You never know who's going to stop by. We're at Pechanga Resort Casino. Lakers Youth Foundation Golf Tournament. Andy's here for John, ESPN LA.
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1: All right, let's do a little Dodgers

0: While we're out here at the Lakers Youth Foundation Golf Tournament at Pechanga Resort Casino with Andy M, everybody's here. Thanks very much to everybody on the team here. I want to throw this out there. 16 of 80. 16 of 80. Any idea what those numbers are?
1: Is it Ohtani in his at-bats?
0: Ohtani in his last 80 at-bats has 16 knocks.
2: There's been
0: That is it. 16 of his last 80.
2: There's been so much focus and attention on will he or won't he with returning to the mound.
0: Right, that's
2: that
0: over.
2: Story. Well, but that storyline had totally overshadowed how his bat had fallen off in August.
0: Right.
2: Because we are all so focused on is he going to pitch again or not. His bat has just completely fallen off.
0: He was 0 for 4 with 4 strikeouts last night.
2: And
0: by the way, there was one swing where he like winced, where he just doesn't look right. Ireland said this week, shut him down. And I said, no, let him hit. They should shut him down.
1: I mean, Dave Roberts even talked about that. So Dave Roberts said that they're, you know, whether it's IL or it isn't, it might be, basically, yep. Is his words. He says, Roberts says he plans to have a conversation with the training staff and Ohtani on Thursday today to really try to figure out where he's at physically. So is it... Is it a thing where Ohtani is not being completely honest? Is he pushing through things when he shouldn't be pushing through things?
0: I think that there's an element of that. I think he also probably in his heart of hearts wants to be on the mound again this year. I think at this point, the Dodgers, with the rotation they've got, need Ohtani's bat more than they need his arm.
2: Well, I think also, too, like because he's clearly hurting right now, he's laboring. The royal we need to sometimes remember that the guy actually is human.
0: Yeah.
2: And that he doesn't always have to be Superman. Like, apparently there were questions.
1: I think he feels like he needs.
2: Well, I think he does. And just the general expectations. Like, there was somebody asked Dave Roberts about whether or not playing Ohtani as a corner outfielder would be an option. Like, what are you talking about? Like,
0: who asked that?
2: I have
0: no idea.
2: That's
0: just a dumbass question.
1: He has played in the outfield before for the Angels back when he had to say it again.
2: But, like, he needs to right now. Because the obvious inference with that is essentially fixing the issues with either Kyle Tucker or Teo.
0: Right.
2: And it's like, he's got to fix himself right now. Like, his responsibility is not fixing Teo.
0: Right.
2: Fixing Kyle Tucker. He's got to fix himself.
1: Okay, sure. I have like a 1,000-foot question about this. So, this is this the first year Ohtani has tried to pitch from, like, game one?
2: Or, as a Dodger?
1: Yes, as a Dodger.
0: As a Dodger,
1: so,
0: yes.
1: Do we think it's a actually sustainable thing for him to do?
2: No.
1: To pitch from game one or attempt to pitch from game one through an entire season while hitting? Should they, in the future, only have him as a September postseason pitcher? If he still wants to be a two-way player,
0: yep.
1: Which it clearly seems like he wants to be, it's not sustainable, especially at his age.
0: Yep.
1: He's not as young as he used to be. He's gone through 2 Tommy John surgeries. It might be the best thing that next year they say, we're just going to have Ohtani sit until August, ramp him up in August,
0: ramp him up.
1: Have him for postseason if they still want to have him as a postseason.
0: That's a good plan.
2: I mean,
0: I like that plan.
2: Before he eventually became a two-way guy with the Dodgers, I had expressed a lot of skepticism that it would ever happen just because it is so physically, beyond how hard it is to do from a skills perspective, it is so physically taxing on his body to do those totally opposite things.
0: Yeah.
2: And especially as he gets older, we're seeing now
1: he's
2: the
1: 32 reason, years old.
2: Yeah, I mean, but he's been playing for a long time.
1: No, I'm saying that's
2: yeah,
1: old.
2: 32. Oh, okay, like, okay.
1: That's old for a baseball player to be trying to do two-way baseball.
2: We're seeing now, obviously I was wrong that it would never happen, but we're seeing now the reasons why I was skeptical.
0: And let's face it, this needs to be said. He's a brilliant pitcher.
1: Yeah, his talent is there.
0: Pitcher.
1: It's just, can his body sustain it? And that is something that, I mean, we all don't have the training to understand if his body can sustain it, but we've just seen the evidence as this year and last year that a full season of starts is not in his bag currently.
0: Yeah,
1: with how his body feels right now.
0: You're right, and we were talking about this the other day. He pitched at the end of last season. And not the beginning. This year he pitched at the beginning instead of the end.
1: So maybe, they design it to which
0: kind of what you were saying.
1: Starts at the end of the season, has 14 starts leading into the postseason, and then can have a brilliant game like he did in the NLCS.
2: As long as, though, and I don't know the answer to this, the people that would run this program would know it, but as long as that ramp-up period and the stuff that you have to do to get yourself ready as a pitcher doesn't start either wearing him down as a hitter, or just you start doing opposite muscle memory.

0: He'll hit you a good double off the wall.
1: Freddie, yeah. I will always feel confident.
0: Yeah. And that's kind of it.
2: With maybe yes, Will Smith. If I had to like have my life on the line, yeah, those are the guys currently that I would say.
0: Yeah, Muncy is super clever.
2: But you know, we always have the Kike Hernandez that he will come alive right. in the postseason.
0: If Kyle Tucker has a big game, all of a sudden
2: even Tail comes alive in the postseason.
0: Yeah,
2: like,
0: they rewrite Hernandez. Their seasons.
2: Yeah, I don't know. It just feel like they are limping, that they are going quietly. But I know I pointed this out yesterday with the strength of schedule for the remainder of the season. It's such that they could get hot.
0: Right. But it is such that they've lost two in a row.
2: Exactly. To someone they should beat.
1: Yeah. What's funny, too, is these other teams that have higher strength of schedule ratings, some of that is because they're playing the Dodgers.
2: Yeah.
1: Like, that's they don't look at context. They just look at record.
0: Right.
1: So it's considered tougher strength of schedule because you're playing the Dodgers, even though right now the Dodgers are playing terribly.
0: Yeah. They're 20-20 since the All-Star break. 20-20. And Shohei, at this point, shut him down for, I don't know, Cy Al or whatever it is, but give him a break. You put Dalton rushing in at DH for a week and let Shohei figure it out.
1: It's the only thing
2: Dave talks around it, though. I feel like Dave talks around that. Who's going to tell him that?
0: Right. He said last night, we'll talk about it. I'm going to talk to him tomorrow.
2: Because it feels like Otani, again, we don't know the person, we don't know the man, because he has made himself unknowable.
0: Yeah.
2: It seems like he is someone that is so singularly focused that is not going to listen to what other people have to say about his ability to pitch or not.
1: You know what? I mean, like you, I don't know Otani at all, but I get more of a sense that he will do what he's told if told.
2: Like, but they are going to tell him.
1: Right. Like, if you actually just summon up the cojones to tell him, we don't think you should do this, like, when has he ever seemed to rock the boat on anything?
0: Well, we don't know what's going
2: we
0: on.
2: We don't know.
0: Scenes.
2: Because it just seems like they're afraid to tell him anything. They're afraid to piss off all of Japan. They're afraid to lose Japan.
1: But you can look at other clues, though. Like, for example, we knew, it was well documented, that that Shohei entered this season wanting to win the Cy Young. If that's what he wants to do as a number one goal, then you wouldn't put him in a six-man rotation because that could be used against him with voters. You wouldn't limit his innings.
0: Right.
1: Because that could be used against him with voters. He clearly is willing to put the team goals ahead of his own.
2: And they took him off of starts when he was supposed to start.
1: Right. So, like, I feel like if they actually said to him, this is what we want you to do, he'd do it. I think a lot of times just with stars, you become reluctant just to say the thing that needs to be said.
0: Right. And
2: why would they be afraid? Because what? He's not going to leave. He's in a contract for, what, like 7 years after this? They owe him a ton of money.
1: I think sometimes coaches and managers just get worried about offending a superstar.
0: It's true.
1: It's not even like they're going to pitch a fit. It's you don't want to do anything that feels like a lack of respect.
0: And he is a unique player with, I'm sure, unique rules. I think if you told Max Muncy, sit down, he'd sit down. But Shohei, if in fact he wants to hit, I think they got to keep trying him out there, even though I think he absolutely needs. I'd be shocked if he's in the lineup tonight.
1: Dave, in so many words, said he's not going to be in the lineup.
0: Yeah,
1: we'll
0: he
1: see.
0: Will not be in the lineup tonight. I would imagine Dalton Rushing will be the designated hitter. All right, coming back next with You Never Know Who. You never know who. Somebody may be stopping in. We'll find out. We are live at the Lakers Youth Foundation Golf Tournament. It is at Pechanga Resort Casino. Beautiful afternoon here. Mesa in Ireland, ESPN LA. All right, let me tell you, when I'm watching games, I love to have a little action. And I do it with Prize Picks. You got women's basketball right now. You got baseball down the stretch. You got tennis slams. You got golf tournaments. You got the NFL coming next Wednesday. 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Is football. 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
0: Having a great time today, the beautiful Pechanga Resort Casino, Lakers Youth Foundation Golf Tournament. Excellent event, raising money for kids that need it right now. And we've talked to a bunch of guys. We've talked to a ton of guys. Everybody from Robert Ory, Danny Colin Green, Sexton. Colin Sexton,
13: Bob Ronnie, talk about Ronnie the James.
0: What's that?
13: A lot of talk about the slows. Slovenia.
0: Oh, Slovenia. Yeah, a lot
14: I'm
0: of it.
14: I'm telling you, Slovenia is the hottest place on the planet.
13: And I think that the writers of Succession want to apologize for, you know, besmirching the slows.
0: Did they?
13: Okay, remember when they were giving out... diplomacy.
0: Yeah.
13: What's it called when you're a diplomat, whatever.
0: Yeah.
13: Okay. And Connor was given a couple options, and he's going to be a no on the slows.
0: Oh, that's rough.
13: But I'd say, you know, maybe Connor go take a trip to. What's the name of the city?
0: Ljubljana.
14: I mean, yeah. Connor also thought he could run for president. So Connor thought he was
0: true.
14: A little too big
0: Connor
14: for
0: was
14: everything.
0: A little bit of a nut. Yeah. All right. I want to touch on one thing about this Clipper death penalty that they got handed down yesterday by Adam Silver in the NBA. Brian Windhorst pointed out, I think, the most confusing thing about what went down yesterday. Wilbert, hit that with Wendy.
15: Leonard is an unmitigated winner in this. I would advise him not to use the words integrity and respect anymore. I would take those words out of his vocabulary. But he's a humongous winner in this. He collected tens of millions of dollars in endorsement deals, which are not permitted by the NBA. And he was fined $700,000 in restitution. It's the greatest investment you could ever make. It's better than a Ponzi scheme that the Aspiration guy was running, I'll tell you that, because, you know, this is a great deal for him.
0: So he basically put $700,000 down and got millions. It's a pretty good transaction for him.
13: No work.
0: No work.
16: You didn't even plant a tree. And
13: what's funny, okay, because I was reading through the whole summary that was put out by...
16: Did you read the 35 pages?
13: Yeah, it's not that many pages. It's only 35 pages.
16: Yeah.
13: You know, but
16: I'm halfway through it. I've got a bookmark in it. I'm going to finish it later.
13: What's funny about it, though, is like in it, you can kind of see the tone of the writers of these lawyers being like, what's so interesting about this deal? It was done in the middle of the COVID-19 pandemic when nobody was doing these deals. So they had not done a deal like this at all with somebody like White Leonard. It's a B2B product. So why would we have somebody come in and do this? And then also it's like, it's either paying too much or too little for Kawhi Leonard. Everything, there is so much smoke around how stupid this deal was.
16: Yeah.
13: And then the main woman, her name was...
16: Gillian Zucker.
13: Put it out in writing because she was asking for how much they should ask him to do. So basically, she was the liaison between the company and the Clippers and Kawhi. And she was saying, hey, here's the amount of money he's going to make. Here's the amount of money he's going to get in stocks in the future. And then what should we ask him to do is what she then asked her other employees at the Clippers, which I feel like is the real smoking gun here, is that she was saying, hey, he's not doing anything. What should we ask him to do for this deal in order to get all this stuff?
16: Kendrick Perkins was talking today, and he's talking about the Clippers and Kawhi Leonard, and he says that Kawhi Leonard has basically tanked the whole franchise. Listen to Kendrick Perkins.
17: Kawhi Leonard is arguably one of the worst free agent signings in NBA history. Since he put on the Clipper uniform, it has been nothing but a disaster for the organization. Not only did he force them to trade SGA along with five first-round picks to bring in Paul George in order for him to sign with the Clippers, now we're to this point. And what have they got in return? Nothing. One division title, and now all of a sudden, Steve Ballmer, Lawrence Frank suspended and cost them additional five first-round picks. And now Kawhi Leonard is probably going to walk into Toronto happy, paying a fine of $700,000, and his Uncle Dennis has been thrown under the bus. He took the charge. He took the charge for Kawhi, stood in the paint, and now he's also suspended. So all across the board, Kawhi Leonard again comes out victorious in the situation, and again, it's all about Kawhi and forget everyone else.
16: Kawhi literally, single-handedly almost tanked the franchise.
13: But the issue, though, is... They participated in it. It's
16: they were
13: not
16: part
13: just
16: of
13: him
16: it.
13: Tanking it. It's the Clippers tanking it themselves because it was not their first warning. They had a warning with DeAndre Jordan in 2015. Yeah. I know it's a very different thing. It was only $250,000 they were fined, but they had been warned. In 2019, there was a rule created specifically because of Uncle Dennis that they decided to skirt themselves by not accounting for what he was asking.
14: Two other franchises... The Raptors and the Lakers said no to Uncle Dennis.
13: Yeah.
16: Yeah.
14: Like, it's not like you
16: He was asking.
14: Right. It's not like you can't say no to Uncle Dennis. I heard Kirk Gold.
13: But if you say no to Uncle Dennis, you don't get Kawhi.
14: Well, you know what, though? I wonder if that's actually the case because there were other organizations along the way, like Kirk Goldsberry was on with Zach Lowe, and he used to be a Spurs employee, and he didn't confirm that Uncle Dennis had asked for that stuff from the Spurs, but he did say, Uncle Dennis and problematic has been a thing for a while. You can say no. Like, at some point, if the Lakers have said no, the Raptors have said no, and then the Clippers say no, Kawhi has to play somewhere. You know what I mean? Like, at some point, he's going to have to pick a team. And if none of them are willing to do this stuff, then you just got to earn your hundreds of million dollars the old-fashioned.
13: And I find it so hard to believe that Kawhi could be completely absent from knowledge about this. But again, you can say, you know, everyone's got a crazy uncle. My uncle acted without my
16: knowledge. He's got a fall guy. He's got a built-in fall guy.
14: But also, too, depending on the way the structures of these LLCs and stuff like that are set up, who actually has to sign off on them. So it's clear. I do not believe for a second that Kawhi didn't know. I mean, Kawhi had to have been aware his uncle had been investigated before.
13: Yeah.
14: But
13: they made rules in the NBA because of his uncle.
16: Of Uncle Dennis.
14: I mean, rich people all the time that do different... I'm not saying this is specifically white-collar crime, but just broadly financial improprieties, they create buffers.
16: Yeah.
14: And you can set this thing up to where, even if it's not believable, there is plausible deniability. Plus, if I had to guess, Kawhi gave the league everything they wanted to hear.

0: I feel like
1: I'm guessing he really cooperated.
2: Right.
0: This is like the equivalent of, do you think this is the equivalent of the NFL making Stan Kroenke mad? It's just similar to that where it's like owner that has seemingly before this only been the premier owner.
2: Right.
0: You know, doing all the right things, building the stadium, putting money into the team. It's an interesting spot for the NBA to come down so hard on somebody that has been so revered by other owners and the kind of owner you might want.
3: Well, I'll say this. I am surprised because they never really get punished by a billionaire going down.
1: Well, I mean, look.
3: There are not a lot of billionaires. You can normally buy yourself out of stuff if you're a billionaire. Couldn't do it here.
1: He literally bought his way into this trip.
3: Bought it in, exactly.
1: But like I said this yesterday. Two theories that I had like pretty quickly once this punishment dropped. First, I think the SEC investigation gave the league a pretty wide berth to do whatever they wanted.
0: And by the way, the Wachtell piece said it was not forced by the NBA to do it faster, to do it this time. It was just they were complete.
1: Right. I just find it coincidental that they happened to be complete an hour after news broke that the SEC investigation.
3: And you're right. It's one thing to be investigated by the NBA. It's another thing to be investigated by the Security Exchange
0: Commission. Well, because one is a government entity, which is going to try to do for legal things, the federal government, things like that, as opposed to a private company, a private business like the NBA can make whatever rulings we want. Like what we've been talking about with the NFL and with, you know, suspensions. The NFL, you don't have to be proven guilty in a court of law in order to get a suspension from the NFL, just like any of our workplaces could suspend us for something that is not technically illegal.
1: And the other thing, too, and when the punishment came down, I couldn't help but think there had been a lot of reporting that the league and the Clippers and the NBPA had been doing a lot of negotiating behind the scenes, seemingly to land on penalties that made everybody happy or satisfied enough that nobody would arbitrate and we could move on. I think that ESPN report that came out and in a lot of ways framed...
0: There was no evidence.
1: But also, it made it seem to me at least that, I mean, it was obviously very Clipper-sourced, like the league was weak and that Silver was afraid to do something to Steve Ballmer. And I cannot help but think that report made the league say, okay, doing a lot of negotiations.
2: Yep.
1: We've been trying to work with these guys, and now you're trying to create narrative. Now you're being a little too aggressive with this.
2: Right.
1: Game on.
3: And by the way, maybe, and you suggested this, and it'll come out in the wash, maybe Kawhi Leonard participated fully, was completely transparent. This is what happened here. This is what happened there.
0: It did seem like the person with the most evidence that was the most cooperative, that was the most, quote-unquote, truthful to the Wachtell investigation was Lawrence Frank.
1: Yep.
0: Yeah. He was the one that provided all the evidence, pretty much. The person that was not was...
1: What? Someone just hit. There's a putting contest going on. There's a bunch of Sincoro tequila bottles set up. And if you can putt a ball into a Sincoro bottle, you win the Sincoro bottle.
3: Oh, really?
1: Won.
0: Wow.
1: I can't see who that is for.
0: Good day. You just got better.
3: Yeah. Excellent. All right. Coming up next, where you can do some fast track. Again, we are live at the Lakers Youth Foundation Golf Tournament at Pechanga Resort Casino. Andy Kamenetsky in for John. M's here. The whole team is here. Mason and Ireland, ESPN LA.
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3: The Clippers have got slammed by Adam Silver in the NBA. They forfeit 5 first-round picks starting in 2029. They've been fined $30 million. Steve Ballmer has been suspended from all league and team activities for a year.
4: The Clippers get the hammer from the NBA. We will continue to talk about it on ESPN L.A.
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3: 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And zoom, zoom, Em, a little Fast Track.
0: All right, so the Ringer did an article where they kind of polled their basketball guys and asked them about what rules they would make to fix the NBA. And some are funny,
3: yeah.
0: Some are realistic.
3: Mm-hmm.
0: So I'm going to read you a couple. Basically, you guys give me a yes, no, and why yes, no.
3: Okay? Got it.
0: And let's just live in a world where this could happen, okay? Let's accept the premise. Make the 4 worst teams play in a tournament for the number 1 pick.
3: 100%. I've suggested it to myself. I think it's a great idea. It. By the way, if you're in that bottom 4, you've actually got to play better at the end of the year. I love this. I think it's great.
1: Yep. Why not?
3: Compete for the number 1 pick.
1: Let them fight.
0: More interesting than the NBA tournament that's inside the season. Next one. Bring one-on-one to All-Star Weekend.
3: Oh, God. That is so much fun.
1: No.
3: Why? Who wouldn't watch?
1: I don't think players would actually do it.
3: I don't either, but accept the premise.
1: No, but I'm... Okay,
0: no, the premise is that like it would exist how this NBA exists.
1: I don't think they'd do it. I think I don't think they.
3: I agree. Nobody wants to get
0: embarrassed.
1: If I have to accept it in the actual NBA as it exists, I think it would be half-assed one-on-one.
3: Okay.
0: Next one. Give owners a 10-year term limit, regardless of success, regardless of failure. You are the owner for only 10 years, but then maybe you could move to a different ownership. Maybe you could bop around the league if you're great. What do you think? Yes, no?
3: I think that institutionally, you know, think about the Buss family. If Jerry Buss had to sell the team in 10 years, where would we be exactly? There are great leaders, great organizations, great owners, and I don't think they should be penalized. John's idea of...
0: But why don't spread the greatness of the Buss family around?
1: The way today's NBA and sports are moving, is a rule like this even necessary? It doesn't even
3: It
1: doesn't even feel like anybody's
3: an
1: owner.
3: At the rate we're going, yeah, you're right.
0: Okay, here's another one. All trades are secret trades. So here's the scenario. There's no Shams tweeting out, no Adrian Wojnarowski tweeting out, no conference announcing the new player. It is just game one of the NBA season, who runs out the tunnel, and you're surprised by who it is. So, think about, the Lakers, you're running out, and then it's like, oh, Austin Reeves is back. Yeah. And you have that. You were like, oh,

0: definitely be back. So do you think secret trades, all trades are secret trades?
1: I think it's an impossibility. I think that it's, I mean, Shams is going to work his way into everything. Nobody's going to be able to keep their team secret.
0: And even without social media, trades got out. Like, back before social media existed, you still find out about trades because people read an article.
1: Sometimes they come out of nowhere. Pau Gasol was an out-of-nowhere trade. Luka. So was Luka.
2: I don't like it, though. I would say no, just because part of the offseason is getting excited about the team that you know.
1: Yeah.
2: You're basically, the entire offseason will be dead with anticipation.
0: Yeah, and but in the Luka thing, it's not that we just got out of the blue. It would be that on February 14th, he just ran out of the tunnel. You're like, oh my gosh, Luka's a Laker. That's insane.
1: Right, right. I don't know that that's practical.
0: Okay.
1: And it does eliminate, you know, we want the NBA to be a 12-month-a-year league.
2: We need trades.
1: We need all the speculation.
0: Yes, no on this one. Every team gets to roster one retired player. Yes, no.
2: Play him?
0: No, you just got to roster him. No, Mason?
1: I don't think so.
0: Okay.
1: Do you think so?
2: I mean, you're basically then rostering an old guy to do the Pepe way.
1: Basically, you're bringing in a guy that maybe garbage time you would play.
2: That's dumb.
1: Yeah, I don't like that. I don't.
0: All right, this next one. Teams get to pick their own three-point line, similar to MLB construction of the outfield. You can make it benefit your team, make it work harder for the other team. So, for example, if you are on the Warriors, you could have that three-point line super far out because you know Steph can hit it, you know Klay could hit it in his prime, and the other team couldn't hit it. If you have a team that can't shoot well from three, you move that three-point line in. What do you think?
2: And here's, okay, I will say yes if all the league reviewers and the referees and Sea Caucus will not turn this into an excuse to start reviewing every three because they're unfamiliar with like a curvy, wavy three-point line.
0: It will be on the line, on the court.
1: Okay. You'll have to put new lines in every game, right?
0: They redo it every game.
1: So here's what else.
0: They put new things in every game because they put different things on the court.
2: I'm down for weird. I will go with weird with this as long as it doesn't lead to countless reviews.
1: I am in favor of a four-point line. A three-point line and then a four-point line. Reward people who make that logo three.
0: And I will say, in this scenario, the Lakers' three-point line is the same every game.
1: Yeah.
0: It's not like it changes between games. It's
1: they
0: this
1: choose
0: is the Lakers' three-point line for the 2026-7 season.
2: But then you go somewhere else, and it could be, again, it could be like a curvy, weird
0: line.
1: It could be. What do you think of four-point?
0: Four-point shot.
1: I think it's great.
0: That leads me to this next one, that dunks should be worth 3 points.
2: I'm good with that. Dunks
1: I am, too.
2: Fun.
1: People love dunks.
0: Yes.
1: I say, yeah. I say yes on that.
2: And for the people who think that the league has become too much just about three-point shooting, you create more incentive to attack the rim.
1: To go to the rack.
2: So,
1: you're absolutely right.
0: All right, here's this last one. It could be fun. Add a 16th spot on NBA benches to give it to a fan.
2: Hell no.
0: What?
1: Yeah,
2: hell.
1: I think if you ever put a fan in the game, he would get crushed.
0: What if the fan is fantastic?
2: No, but you're also going to get some fan that the minute they're out there, they're going to want to prove themselves. It's going to get other players injured. Screw that.
1: Yeah, okay. I am not in favor of just grabbing a fan.
0: You guys are about 50-50, maybe even less than 50-50 on these rules.
1: Yes.
0: But I think it's
1: a little less.
2: So I will say this for the Ringer article for people who want to read it. The more serious rules up towards the top, some of those are actually pretty
1: good. Right. Yeah. Like, for example,
0: I didn't talk about those because they're less interesting, but it's like get rid of pick protections, abolish the salary cap aprons, lose the conferences. Those are less cool. I wanted to talk about the stupid.
1: Lose the conferences is interesting. If you just stack
0: because
1: up.
0: Because the East is always easier, the West is always more difficult.
1: You just stack up all the teams. I actually think that
0: you
1: might
0: play it like
1: cool.
0: March Madness, where it's just those 1 versus 12.
1: Right,
0: or
1: right.
0: 24, really.
2: I've been beating the drum for a couple years. If you want to cut down on tanking or de-incentivize it, get rid of protected picks. You either trade the pick or you don't trade the pick.
1: Right.
2: You don't get to have your cake and eat it too.
1: Yeah, you can't make conditional picks. I am in favor of that. And by the way, salary cap apron, that's got to go. That's ruining the sport.
0: I think it's created some parity. I think it's allowing for new teams to be able to create and be creative.
2: I don't know though if this level of parity is actually good for the game. Like, I mean, dynasties are a really fun storyline for fans, and it's basically impossible to create dynasties. It's impossible to keep your team together for like 4 years.
1: Right. And I mean, I'm looking at, OKC drafts really well.
2: Yeah.
1: Right? And all of a sudden this year they can't keep Lou Dort or Aaron Wiggins or Isaiah Joe, guys that they've developed. They can't keep them because of the...
2: Or you get
0: but it allows for other teams to potentially get them and get better.
2: Right, but part of what...

0: draws you in as a fan as getting attached to those players and their journeys together for several years.
1: Yes.
0: As opposed to just the player going from team to team to team.
1: Yeah, I agree with that point.
2: Also, this is a piece of, I guess, not super news, but some news, but Michael Lombardi is resigning from his role as GM of UNC football.
1: Ah,
2: he was in the investigation. He was on HR leave.
1: Right.
2: And is no longer the GM
1: Plus
2: of UNC.
1: Plus, he's coming off a win. It's a good time.
2: It's rare over there. It's
1: coming off
2: there.
1: A win. All right. I'm going to ask a question.
2: Okay.
1: Who is the greatest NFL player of all time? Sporting News put together a list. I'm curious to see if you guys pulled the name.
2: Greatest NFL player of all time.
1: Of all time.
2: I'm trying not to look at your computer.
1: Yeah, don't look at my computer.
2: Okay. I would maybe Tom Brady.
1: What do you think, Andy?
0: Jerry Rice.
2: Well, my second guess is Lawrence Taylor.
1: Okay, so let me say, it goes Tom Brady, Jerry Rice.
0: Whoa!
2: Oh, wow.
1: So you guys were
2: perfect.
1: Right there in the middle of it.
2: I didn't see it. I can attest. I put my hand up.
1: That was excellent that you
2: is
1: guys
2: Lawrence
1: were able
2: Taylor
1: to get that.
2: Ranked there, though?
1: I'm looking at the rankings right now. He's got to be ranked. Here it is. Aaron Donald is there. Okay. Aaron Donald is number 9 on this list of all-time greatest players. Actually, number 8.
2: Because I think you have to justify if you're the greatest in your position, you have to be on this list.
1: Right. By the way, it does make sense. The top couple make sense. Tom Brady, Jerry Rice, Jim Brown, Reggie White, Joe Montana, Anthony Munoz, Aaron Donald, Peyton Manning, and Patrick Mahomes.
0: I think Lawrence Taylor should be. Lawrence Taylor changed the entire way teams were built.
1: So where would you put him?
0: In the top 10?
1: He is in the top 10.
0: I didn't hear you say Lawrence Taylor.
1: Lawrence Taylor is number 4.
0: Okay, then yes.
1: Fourth greatest NFL player of
0: Absolutely.
1: All time.
0: Absolutely.
1: Mm-hmm. Yeah. I'm looking to see if other Rams. Deacon Jones is number 28.
0: He was really good.
1: He was amazing. Merlin Olsen was number 47. And
2: I want to see
1: Eric
2: the rest
1: Dickerson,
2: of,
1: number 6.
2: I want to see the rest of Patrick Mahomes' career.
1: Yeah,
2: I want to see the rest play out because I might put Ray Lewis above Patrick Mahomes if that he never makes another. I'm not saying
1: yeah, Ray Lewis is number 11.
2: But I'm just saying if we've already seen the peak of Patrick Mahomes' career, I'm not sure if he's a top 10 all time. I think he could get there, but I don't think he is.
1: Huh. I don't know.
2: Because it was a very short period of time. It wasn't the longevity that these others can have. You also can't argue that he's the best at his position because he's not.
1: No, he's not.
2: But you could say that.
0: He's one of the most unique at his position. And he clearly is one of the
2: best.
0: Yes,
2: of course.
1: And he's won.
2: But the top 10 is like this rarefied air where you have to either be 1 or 2 in your position. And if you're a 2, you have to be a quarterback.
0: Who is the highest? Who's the highest defensive back in there?
1: Highest?
0: Guessing off the top of my head, Ronnie Lott?
1: Let's see.
2: Like Troy Polamalu is
1: down the list. Down the list. Ronnie Lott is number 22.
2: Who's 25?
1: Number 25 is Rod Woodson.
2: Okay.
0: He was really good.
1: He was awesome.
0: He was really good.
1: By the way, Deacon Jones, we used to have on the show all the time back in the day while Deacon was around. He was one of the most entertaining guys there was. And he became almost a regular on our show at one point. And the thing I always remember, man. His fingers, he had summer fingers. Some are here, some are there.
2: Well, that's Torrey Holt.
1: Torrey Holt, too, yeah. Absolutely.
0: Deacon Jones also had a very special episode of the Brady Bunch.
1: Oh, that's right.
0: Where he appeared. Peter Brady wanted to be in the Glee Club, but then he was embarrassed because all the boys teased him and they said that Glee Club is for girls. Turns out Deacon Jones is a singer.
1: Yeah.
0: Deacon Jones showed up to tell all those kids there's nothing girly about being in the Glee Club.
2: Well, did he ever get on the show Glee?
0: He did not.
2: Like, did he pass?
1: I don't think he was around for Glee. Not around for Glee. Is Brady Bunch in your wheelhouse? Did everybody watch Brady Bunch?
2: I have watched Brady Bunch, but it was only on like syndication. My parents taped it because my sister loved it, and so we would watch the VHS tapes of the Brady Bunch.
1: What was your get home from school show?
2: Full House.
1: Full House. What was your?
2: And it was also on syndication. It wasn't out anymore, but it was
1: right. What was your get home from school?
0: Good times.
1: Show? Good times.
0: Loved good times.
1: A good ones.
2: Or PBS, Cyber Chase, anybody?
1: No.
2: Oh, well, I know, not you. I'm looking at the people my age.
1: Yeah. Mine was Lost in Space. I watched Lost in Space every single day. The Sleestaks were unbelievable. I always thought it was a weird relationship between the doctor and the kid, Will Robinson. It was a little odd. The robot, you could just pull the power pack off of them. And
2: I will say we also have breaking news-ish, not really.
1: Okay.
2: Magic Johnson wants to congratulate Stan Cross.

0: Kroenke.
1: Oh.
0: He says, I want to congratulate my good friend Stan Kroenke on becoming the new owner of MLB's Los Angeles Angels. Stan has been a winner with his current team, a Super Bowl champion with the Rams, a Stanley Cup championship with the Avalanche, and an NBA champion with the Nuggets. I'm sure he will do the same with the Angels. So we got the Magic Johnson stamp
2: the
0: of approval.
2: The most literal interpretation of what's going on.
3: Magic yes. loves to congratulate on Twitter.
2: He does.
3: He gives a congratulations to anybody who ever does anything.
2: And when we say we're using air quotes. But yes. somebody's doing this for
3: him. He also, Magic, I mean, literally knows everybody.
2: Oh, sure.
3: So he really is in a position to congratulate people all the time.
2: Yeah, absolutely.
3: He knows the entire city.
0: Well, right. Next, we are not going to do more sports graffiti, more fast track. We are going to have Michael Cooper on.
2: Oh, nice. Coop is awesome.
0: Yeah.
2: All right, Coop is coming up next. Do we want to take a break here
0: yes,
2: and then get Coop? Mason in Ireland, ESPN LA.
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2: All right, it is more Fast Track. Vroom, vroom, man.
0: All right, so I don't know if you guys saw this, but it was going around yesterday. A tweet was sent out by former NFL analytics coach Ryan Paganetti.
2: Okay.
0: But it was a series of tweets and a long description of how the Patriots have designed Gillette Stadium to actually mess with kickers. So kickers will be kicking into the scoreboard when they do that.
2: They face the scoreboard.
0: They're right. Facing the scoreboard, kicking towards the direction of the scoreboard, and the scoreboard actually is a mirror image of what they're actually seeing. And so it throws them off.

0: with it, and it's slightly off-center.
1: In a weird angle, yeah.
0: It's hard to tell if you're a kicker out there just where exactly the post was. So people were reacting to this saying, oh my gosh, is this like, is this cheating? Is this them playing with the rules? Is it betting them with the rules? But apparently it is all above board. The NFL has approved this. They're also not the only stadium that does this. Graham Gano, who is a kicker who kicked for the Panthers and the Giants, and I think he's no longer kicking anymore. But anyway, he talked about how a bunch of stadiums does this. So is this, do you think it's a fun advantage to have? And do you think that SoFi not having a scoreboard in the end zone?
1: Yeah, that's right.
0: They had a disadvantage.
1: I'm in favor of a little trickery and deceit. I actually think this is totally in bounds. As you said, some other stadiums are doing the same thing. If you look at it, if you're a kicker, if you look at that screen, it totally messes you up because it's at a different angle. But that's the game. They're playing by the rules, and of course they're exploiting this loophole. I'm okay with it.
2: I'm good with it as well. And as far as are the Rams at a disadvantage, clearly not, because they win an awful lot year in, year out at SoFi. Also, too, it doesn't appear, based on some of the kicking issues they've had, that not having this stuff for your own kicker really helps, because the Rams have cycled through a lot of kickers and had some struggles there.
1: But now we got the thicker kicker.
2: The thicker kicker.
1: By the way, so we saw him at training camp. He is genuinely thick.
0: He's a big boy.
1: He's a big
0: dude. You know what? I think he doesn't matter as long as he gets that ball through.
1: Absolutely. I'm in favor. I vote yes.
0: Quint Lake thinks the Rams are beginning to inspire the same reaction as the Dodgers in the NFL. He says, quote, "The first thing that goes to your mind is teams probably hate us," Quint Lake said. "All of the other teams probably hate us. We're like the new Dodgers." Do you think that the Rams are getting hate, or is it just admiration from other teams, fan bases?
1: Yeah, that's a good question. I think the hate will come if the Rams are really good and Aaron Donald and Myles Garrett start wrecking quarterbacks.
0: Because it's not like they paid a bunch of money and went over the salary cap the same way the Dodgers do. It's just that they made good trades, they got their own guy back, and they were smart.
2: They got to win the Super Bowl first.
0: Yep.
2: If they win the Super Bowl with this roster, then the hatred will start.
0: It's like the Eagles, the tush push, where it was a novelty until they won the Super Bowl with it, and you're like, well, is the tush push
1: right,
0: illegal?
1: Exactly.
0: Illegal?
1: Exactly. You know what? I think the thing I love about the Rams this year is, as you guys know, I wake up every morning and I watch the get-up.
0: Mm-hmm. The get-up.
1: Now, the whole get-up is about the Rams. Like, there are stories about the Rams every single day, and I'm like, yes, our team is completely talked about and in circulation.
0: And I will say to the people who think that the Rams are just top heavy, it is actually, they have a lot of depth.
1: Yeah.
0: They have a lot of young players. They are down the line, almost every position. They could have guys that could be starting on other teams.
1: Absolutely.
0: And so I feel like there's people talking about how the Rams are just top heavy. That's just, you're absolutely wrong.
2: DeMarco said something to me during the week when I was on for Travis. There's no training camp battles, basically.
0: Yeah.
2: Because they're so deep across every position. You've basically got it all settled.
1: Yeah.
2: And in some of the cases, they've got pretty good backups, but you actually know at every slot what everyone's going to play.
1: And there are guys that got cut that are now on other teams already.
0: Yeah, I mean, that happens with every team, but yes, the Rams have really talented players across the board. And I also think, too, if you're a player on the Rams, you know you're going to get yours. Because while the Puka and Stafford connection is incredible, they do spread the ball around. They have a lot of different people that score touchdowns. They seem to be able to win with any sort of formation just because of how great Sean McVay's offensive scheme is.
1: Right. Right. We're talking about the Rams. I want to do this piece of sound from Dan Orlovsky and see if you guys agree with it. Go ahead and hit that, Wilbert.
0: He's working on it.
1: Okay, working on it. Yeah, the Dan Orlovsky sound.
0: I think it was from yesterday.
1: Yeah, from yesterday.
0: Okay.
1: On the getup. And he said something I think is interesting and worth debating. And we may or may not have it. Should I just say it, what it is?
0: Okay, he has. He's going to play it.
1: Okay.
3: How focused on Clemson can you truly be? And this goes
0: this
3: for...
0: Is not LSU. This is not LSU.
1: That's okay. Don't worry about it. That's a different piece of sound. What Dan Orlovsky said is that if Matthew Stafford wins the Super Bowl, he's a top five to top seven quarterback of all time. If he wins the Super Bowl, he's got an MVP. He would have two Super Bowls. He would have just a ton of yardage and touchdown passes.
0: We are forgetting the not winning in Detroit.
1: But I look at Detroit and say that wasn't his fault.
2: It may not have been
0: the quarterback.
2: It may not have been his fault, but at the same time, you look at like the all-time great quarterbacks to have some type of ability to elevate other rosters.
0: Yeah.
2: And also, too, it's a lot of his stats in Detroit, those yards, I'm not going to say they were compiling because they took talent, but he's often throwing because they're always playing.
1: Always behind, yeah.
0: Well, that's why he has that one, the stats of the fourth quarter comebacks. It's because you have to be down in the fourth quarter in order to make a comeback, and he had a lot of those in Detroit. But, yeah, I mean, there are times in which, like, he was the – was he not the quarterback in the 0-16?
2: I believe he was.
1: Yeah.
0: And so it's like – how can you say, no, he was not. He was not the 0-16 quarterback. But it's still, it's hard to excuse all the time he spent in Detroit.
2: Like, so when you start thinking about all, like, top five of all time,
0: yes.
2: Things like that.
0: Because those people played incredible for the entirety of the career, maybe had like a little bit of a drop off at the end of their career. But that's why I think, if you just want to take Rams Matthew Stafford, maybe that is a top five quarterback ever, but you have to view Matthew Stafford in his entirety.
1: Well, remember, Elway lost four Super Bowls before he won two.
0: Sure, but how was his team? He got to four Super Bowls.
1: He got to four
2: Super
0: Bowls. As opposed to Matthew Stafford, which he had played in one playoff game before he came to the Rams.
2: Right, yeah. I mean, in Detroit, Stafford would have killed to have lost in the Super Bowl four times.
0: Yes.
2: Because it would have meant that his teams were good.
1: Good, yeah. Yeah, I don't think he's a top five, top seven quarterback if he wins the Super Bowl, but he's certainly a Hall of Famer.
0: Oh, I don't think there's a problem about being a Hall of Famer because he has won a Super Bowl, he has won an MVP. So if we think about the other players, at least in recent years, that have won two Super Bowls, we're talking about Patrick Mahomes, we're talking about Ben Roethlisberger, Tom Brady, Eli Manning, Peyton Manning. And are those all the ones from the 2000s?
1: Yeah, those are all the ones from
0: the
1: 2000s.
0: Those guys, I would say that Matthew Stafford is better than Ben Roethlisberger, he's better than Eli Manning. You know, the book is still out, Patrick Mahomes. We'll see how his career finishes and how it compares to Matthew's. But I would say of this century, he's third behind Tom and Eli. Tom and Peyton.
1: Yeah, I would agree with that. I would agree with
2: in
1: that.
2: In this century?
0: Yes.
1: In other words, yeah.
2: No, I know.
1: This century.
2: In the
0: 2000s until 2025.
2: Third behind Brady.
0: And Peyton Manning.
2: I think Aaron Rodgers is going to have an argument.
1: No.
0: If we're seeing in the world in which Matthew Stafford wins the second Super Bowl.
1: Right. The hypothetical is he wins.
2: Aaron Rodgers, there's a lot of waves arms around both on and off the
0: multiple
2: field.
0: Multiple MVPs.
2: Aaron Rodgers in his prime was really, really good.
0: But one Super Bowl.
1: Yeah, one Super Bowl.
0: And the only Super Bowl he's ever won to.
1: Yeah, I mean, that's...
0: A lot of NFC Championship losses.
1: You get measured by Super Bowls.
2: You would put him ahead of Mahomes?
0: If we only have what we have right now, I might put Mahomes, but again, his career is yet to be written. So I think, I'm not sure.
1: I think my pick for, after Brady, my pick for second greatest quarterback of all time, and it's not from this century, but Joe Montana. Joe Montana was unbelievable.
2: Well, he was the gold standard until Brady.
1: Oh, yeah. Like,
2: he was the unquestioned gold
1: standard. Montana won four, and he was tremendous as a player. Now, they weren't in an era where they threw a whole bunch, right? Roger Craig did a lot of the damage, but so he doesn't measure up necessarily in terms of complete career yardage.
0: He's going to be a hard person to explain to my children. You know, it's like because quarterbacks are judged now on their statistics, about the highlights and stuff like that. You don't have to necessarily view these quarterbacks in context. I feel like Joe Montana needs to be viewed in context.
2: And context matters too, and it can't always, and this is sort of my argument, I guess, against Stafford that high, like just in terms of second ring. A lot of this has to be just how good of a quarterback were you? Because let's be honest, Dan Marino was better than like 99% of the quarterbacks who ever played, regardless of not having a
1: Super Bowl. He did go to a Super Bowl.
2: But if you ever
1: year one.
2: If you ever watched Dan Marino play, he was a better quarterback than many, many quarterbacks who won Super Bowls.
1: He had
2: great quarterbacks.
1: Marino, I'd also put Dan Fouts in that category.
2: Like, I think Marino was better than either man.
0: But also in today's day and age, too, like with Stafford, the 5 years that he's been here, it's hard for me to find many people that have played better quarterbacks than he has, besides maybe Mahomes in these 5 years.
1: I mean, if I was to take a quarterback, I don't know.
0: And actually, just the quarterback play, not everybody else in the team, not the defense. It's just if you are scared of this person It's like it's him, Josh Allen, and Patrick Mahomes.
1: Yeah.
0: How they've actually played quarterback.
1: And by the way, in both of my fantasy leagues, look out because I am going to go Matthew Stafford in the fourth round or the fifth round.
0: Okay.
2: I just did mine yesterday. It was very exciting. Caleb Williams, and my backup is Tyler Shuck.
0: Yeah, the only thing against Stafford is he maybe has like 19 yards a season running. So
1: yeah.
0: That's the only thing you got against him in terms of his quarterback play.
2: Yeah, there's not going to be a lot of quarterback sneaks with that guy at his age.
1: Nope.
0: I remember like one game last year, I think he maybe had 19 yards, and it's like, yeah, if Matthew Stafford is running, something has gone terribly wrong.
1: Absolutely. All right, get a quick break in here. We are live from Pechanga Resort Casino at the Lakers Youth Foundation Golf Tournament. Have talked to a bunch of cool people today, and we got Game of Games coming up in 10 minutes. It's Andy's game today. He says we judge people based on their game.
2: Oh, you're very judged.
0: Should we start giving letter grades for the villains?
1: Yes, we should.
2: Like all of us right now, we're drafting right now. Whatever league we're in, the computer gives us a draft for a grade for
0: our
2: draft.
0: I got a D?
2: I got a B.
1: Got a B.
2: My team got a B. I got all A's from the computer at different positions, except they thought I drafted my quarterback too early. I would tell the computer there was a run on quarterback.
1: There was a run on quarterback.
0: Yeah, they don't view in context.
1: Right.
0: They view based on where you are, okay? So view my picks in context.
1: Right.
0: I had to pick Chris Boswell because the kickers were going.
1: Right. And by the way, that's why when you go into a draft, you've got to be very, very flexible based on who everybody else has taken. If there is a run on quarterbacks, you better grab one.
2: I took Caleb in the fifth round, which is earlier than the computer clearly thought. I wasn't going to pick, though, for another 15 picks, and there had been a run on quarterbacks. I had to grab someone.
0: Well, you have your guillotine draft on Saturday.
1: Yeah, Saturday.
0: Which I wasn't invited to.
1: No, really? You weren't?
0: Mick Trudell.
2: Me neither.
0: Yeah.
1: Oh, I don't know why Trudell did.
0: Interesting.
1: Not
0: I was invited to the last thing that Waverman did, but not this
2: Emily,
0: one.
2: Emily, you and I are going to start a league. It's specifically not by Trudell.
0: Anti-Trudell league.
2: Station except
1: although I will
2: Trudell.
1: Say, nobody runs a league like Mike Trudell.
2: I'm so relieved not to have been invited.
1: Well, your brother's in it. The fantasy baseball league. Or fantasy basketball league.
2: I have done a Mike Trudell league.
1: He's a hard
2: line, not fun.
1: He's a little general.
2: Yes,
1: he is.
2: Really is.
0: Well, he is going to be on DeMarco and Travis later, and he's going to be your picks, guys.
1: Okay,
0: he's
1: good.
0: He's going to hear us.
1: Good. We're talking about him. It's good if they're talking about you. Mason in Ireland, ESPN LA. 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
1: All right, great day, beautiful day at Pechanga Resort Casino. And the Rams, of course, headed to Melbourne, Australia. There's a lot of debate about this. The 49ers are they
0: right now?
1: I think they landed.
0: Or on the way there?
1: Yeah, they were on their way there. I saw somebody tweet they even gave them pajamas for the flight. Okay. So they're going to be in Melbourne.
0: I hope they get them more than pajamas for the flight.
1: I would think so.
0: Again, I think everybody should do the Inception. You get put to sleep on the plane, you wake up in Australia.
1: Why not just hand out Xanax pills?
0: I don't
1: That'll
0: know if you're allowed
1: you
0: to do that.
1: Knock you out.
2: Gummies.
1: Gummies. There's another way. So they are going to adjust to the time. They're going to get onto Melbourne time before the game next Thursday.
0: And the game next Thursday is taking place at 10:30 a.m. Melbourne time.
1: Yes. The Rams are doing it different. And they are basically flying in for the game, trying to stay on L.A. time and flying back from the game. So this is a sleep specialist named W. Christopher Winter. He sounds official. He says the Rams will win the game. The basis for his guarantee is not the strength of the Rams' star-laden roster, but the timing of their last-minute arrival. To Winter, the 49ers' decision to fly in early and acclimate to the time difference could backfire because of the morning kickoff time in Melbourne.
0: So it's the difference between being on morning time and your body in morning time, which is Melbourne time.
1: Yep.
0: And they adjusted to it already because they're playing morning time for Pacific time zone for the game, or to stay on an afternoon time where your body is more ready to play. And so maybe that is the slight advantage. But before we get more into it, we're going to bring on one of the great people here at Pechanga.
1: Nice.
0: We're going to have Eric Luer.
1: He's the first assistant pro for Journeys,
0: which means that, well, we're going to ask him what exactly that means, but I feel like it has something to do with making this golf course open.
1: I would imagine you are on the right track, and he's a pro, so he's been playing well today, I'm sure. Ryan Luer is joining us right now at the beautiful Journey golf course, which is at Pechanga Resort Casino. Nice seeing you, man. How are you?
11: I'm great. Thanks for having me.
1: Now, did you play today? Oh, you have a scorecard. Did you play today?
11: No, first group just came in, and as the team scrambled, they shot a 53.
1: 53?
11: Whoa.
1: Is that going to win the thing?
11: It's tough to say.
1: Do you know who's
11: leaders in the clubhouse, though?
1: Who's in the group? Are there any Lakers in that group?
11: AC Green.
1: Oh, nice.
11: AC Green was in the house.
1: AC, such a great guy. Such a great guy.
11: I only got to talk to him for a couple seconds.
12: Good dude.
1: So as the first assistant pro for Journey, what do you do?
11: So I supervise / manage the outside services team, along with a lot of tournament coordination. So I worked with the team in PRC to get this event going, and
12: it's a great event.
11: Off and running.
12: To partner with the Lakers, how can you go wrong, right?
11: It was fantastic.
12: Yeah.
2: Are you a Laker fan IRL, as the kids would say?
11: I'm not.
12: Oh, wait.
2: Hold on.

0: golf tournament, the Youth Foundation golf tournament, and somebody asks you who your favorite team is, here's my advice.
1: Lakers.
0: Lie and just say the Lakers. That's the best way to go.
2: You know, I'm honest to a fault sometimes.
0: Yes.
3: Just don't say Celtics.
0: No.
3: People will allow Bulls. Celtics will get you in some trouble.
2: God, no.
0: Yeah. So tell me about this golf course. People absolutely love this course.
2: It's a beautiful 18-hole facility. I mean, let alone the backdrop that we have here, you know, sitting against the foothills in Temecula here.
0: Yep.
2: You don't feel like you're in a big city, big suburb city or anything like that.
0: Yep.
2: When you're on the property, there's next to no homes on the golf course.
0: Yep.
2: So you're just out there in nature. And this setup of this golf course, there are a lot of elevation change, so it keeps it exciting. There's beautiful water features, and it's just always in good shape.
0: We had somebody come by, Ken Perez.
2: Yes.
0: Right? Ken Perez was by here a little bit earlier.
2: Yep.
0: And he was talking about the oak trees and how you had to really design the course around the oak trees, right?
2: Yep. They are protected as protected kids. I mean, you can't break ground. You can't touch a branch on one of those.
3: Well, it's cool, though, because this course was designed in a lot of ways very thematically and very much in alignment with the surrounding areas. And it feels like it wants to enhance the area and the community as opposed to it just being this self-contained thing.
2: Arthur Hill's team did such a great job of just making it feel as though it's almost just in a natural setting.
0: Yeah, it's
2: right.
0: Beautiful.
2: Like, they didn't even need to change anything, really, right? They just used the topography that was here and did a heck of a job with it.
0: So let me ask you a separate question, totally different.
2: Sure.
0: When you go into Pechanga Resort Casino, inside, do you play?
2: No, can't.
0: You can't?
2: Nope.
0: How's come?
2: Not allowed to game.
0: Oh,
2: as an employee. Yeah.
0: As an employee, you can't game.
2: Correct.
0: All right.
2: Correct. So
0: if I went in and played
2: probably a good thing.
0: If I went in and played the slots, because I have no idea what's going on there. Mm-hmm. I talked about this earlier. It's like there's a zigzaggy line, and I have no idea what. Do you understand what's going on there?
2: Nope.
0: My mom's just hitting buttons. It's like and she's winning sometimes. It's like a buffalo and a leprechaun and a cowboy hat.
2: Right. Yeah. Yeah, and I don't know what it means.
0: Yeah.
2: And all of a sudden, money starts spitting out. And
0: exactly.
2: Oh, cool.
0: Exactly.
2: Okay. Yeah, especially with, like, I mean, in my experience with slot machines, like penny slots and stuff.
0: Yeah.
2: You know, you're just max bet.
0: By the way, it's never really a penny.
2: No,
0: it's not a penny.
2: Max bet all the time.
0: Exactly.
2: But,
0: Listen, this is beautiful. We appreciate you having us out here. The Lakers charity, Lakers Youth Foundation Golf Tournament is a tremendous event. We're thrilled to be part of it. The course is absolutely beautiful. Pechanga Resort Casino is absolutely beautiful. This is where my mom comes to play.
2: All right.
0: Yeah, you'll notice her in there. Hit the button.
2: Go sit next to her and hit the button.
0: Yeah, I'll go help. I'll go chip in. It is great meeting you. Thank you so much for coming on, man.
2: Thank you so much for having me,
0: All
2: gents.
0: Right, and coming up next for you is our game of games. It's Andy Kamenetsky's game today. Mason in Ireland, ESPN LA.
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5: 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Now you're gonna see what work really looks like.
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3: And it is time on Mason.

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1: Hi, this is Jacob Emrati.
0: Game of Games made possible by the law offices of Jacob Emrati. Let's do it. Game of Games time on Mason in Ireland. Take it away, Mace.
2: All right, here we go. September 3 Game of Games. What's our score so far this month,
3: Em? I got a win, and then did you win yesterday, Mace?
2: I don't believe I...
3: It was John. John
2: It was
3: won
2: John
3: yesterday.
2: Ireland. Yes, it was. So 1-1 there. And it's Andy Kamenetsky's game. Andy, describe your game.
4: Well, today would have been the 97th birthday of notorious gangster Whitey Bulger.
2: Okay. They caught him in Santa Monica.
4: Yeah, yeah. He had been on the run for 16 years, Boston crime boss, also an FBI informant, and he's been a part of many Hollywood movies, whether in direct portrayal or characters inspired by Bulger.
2: Okay.
4: So we're going to do some mob movie, like mob movie game, organized crime game, few of which involve Whitey Bulger.
2: Okay.
4: We begin with the departed Frank Costello, the character played by Jack Nicholson, very much inspired by Whitey Bulger. Nicholson, though, was not Scorsese's first choice to play Frank Costello. He wanted a different actor he had never worked with before. Who was it? Al Pacino, Robin Williams, or Warren Beatty? Pacino, Williams, or Beatty, first choice for Frank Costello in The Departed. Mace goes first.
1: I will say hoo-ha.
4: Hoo-ha.
1: Pacino.
4: Emily.
3: Beatty.
4: Wilbur.
5: Pacino.
4: And Dion.
1: I'm going to go with Pacino as well.
4: It was Al Pacino.
1: Hoo-ha.
4: He turned it down, though. They eventually did work together in The Irishman. So everyone's on the board. But
3: Robin Williams would have been interesting.
4: He would have been. That's
2: so would Warren Beatty. Very interesting.
4: The character of Vito Corleone, played by Marlon Brando in The Godfather, was actually partially inspired by Whitey Bulger's voice in particular. It's an iconic performance, but Brando's favorite performance in The Godfather was one of the smaller roles. Which one? Enzo the Baker, Mo Green, Vegas mob boss, or Bonacera, the Undertaker? Enzo, Mo Green, or Bonacera, Marlon Brando's favorite performance in Godfather. Emily goes first.
3: Bonacera.
4: Bonacera. Wilbur.
5: Mo Green.
4: DeAndre.
1: I was going to go Mo Green as well.
6: Mo Green made his bones in that town. I will go Mo Green.
4: Well, Emily is on the board. It is Bonacera. Brando thought it was the most genuine performance in the movie. So now...
6: They did not want Marlon Brando.
4: I know.
6: Yeah.
4: Oh, yeah. They didn't want a lot of the people.
6: They didn't want Pacino at some point.
4: No, no. There was a lot of casting battles.
3: Good thing
4: that
3: they didn't get their wishes.
6: They did get it right.
4: Thank God. All right. Everyone's on the board with one. Johnny Depp played Whitey Bulger in the movie Black Mass, which the boss... Which Bostonian rock star did Johnny Depp hang out with to learn a Boston accent? Joe Perry from Aerosmith, Black Francis from the Pixies, or Ken Casey from the Dropkick Murphys? Perry, Black Francis, Ken Casey, Johnny Depp learned a Boston accent from. Wilbur goes first.
5: I'll say Joe Perry.
4: DeAndre.
1: Ken Casey.
4: Mace.
6: I'll say that middle one. It's
4: Black Francis.
6: Black Francis.
3: Aerosmith.
4: Aerosmith is the correct answer. Joe Perry. So it's now Emily and Wilbur with two, Mace DeAndre with one. Denzel Washington played the real-life Frank Lucas in the movie American Gangster.
6: Oh, what a movie.
4: Pursued by the cop played by Russell Crowe. The movie marked a reunion between the actors who worked together in a movie early in Russell Crowe's career. Which movie was it? Courage Under Fire, Ricochet, or Virtuosity? Courage Under Fire, Ricochet, or Virtuosity? Denzel and Russell Crowe work together. DeAndre goes first.
1: Virtuosity.
4: Mace.
6: Virtuosity.
4: Emily.
3: Virtuosity.
4: And Wilbur.
5: Virtuosity.
4: You are all correct. It was Virtuosity. Russell Crowe played a serial killer, Sid 6.7, a virtual reality simulation of different serial killers that came to life. As that.
6: Interesting.
3: How many are left?
4: Five or six.
3: Okay.
4: Like that. Robert De Niro played Al Capone in the movie The Untouchables.
6: Yeah.
4: Capone famously convicted of tax evasion after many failed efforts to get him on more violent crimes. How long was his sentence? 11 years, 13 years, or 15 years? 11, 13, or 15 years? The sentence for Al Capone. Mace goes first.
6: 13 years.
4: Emily.
3: 11.
4: Wilbur.
5: 11.
4: And DeAndre.
1: I'm going to go 15.
4: It was 11 years in the pokey for Al Capone.
3: Look, a Roadrunner, guys.
6: Yeah, I know. I saw the Roadrunner going by.
4: started out
3: viral publication for Cuneiform acne.
4: De Niro was also in the movie Casino, playing a character based on professional gambler and casino mogul Lefty Rosenthal.
2: Such a good movie.
4: That movie had an insane amount of costumes. De Niro and Sharon Stone had over 100 designer wardrobes between them two alone, and an insane music budget because it had a lot of well-known songs.
2: Yep.
4: Which was the higher budget?
3: Ooh.
4: Costumes or music? Hint, both were at least a mil apiece. Okay. Emily goes first.
3: Music.
4: Wilbur.
5: Costumes.
4: DeAndre.
1: Oh, costumes.
4: And Mace.
7: I'm going costumes.
4: Emily takes.
2: I thought you were trying to trick us.
3: Just one song could be $1 million.
4: There was 50 songs appear in the movie, 6 Rolling Stones songs.
3: And if you throw a Beatles song in there, that's a lot of change.
2: Oh, yeah.
4: So Emily's got 5, Wilbur 4, Mace and DeAndre 2.
2: Oh, man.
4: Gangs of New York, another Scorsese movie about organized crime in the mid-1800s. Daniel Day-Lewis starred as Bill the Butcher. Daniel Day-Lewis is infamous for legendary method acting approaches. Which of these stories about his preparation for Bill the Butcher in Gangs of New York is not true?
2: Not true.
4: He had his own eyeball covered in prosthetic glass to simulate the glass eye Bill the Butcher had.
2: Okay.
4: He employed circus performers at his Ireland home to teach him how to throw daggers. Or he spent 72 hours by himself in a prison cell with little food or water to simulate Bill's backstory as a former prisoner. So prosthetic eyeball, circus performers, or time in a prison cell. Emily goes first.
3: I think...
4: Not true.
3: That time in a prison cell is not true.
4: Okay, Wilbur.
1: I think we need to go different, by the way.
5: Wilbur I'll say the glass eye.
4: Glass eye.
1: What was the second one?
4: Circus performers to teach them how to throw daggers.
1: Let's do that one, the circus performers.
4: And Mace?
1: I'm going circus performers.
4: The right answer is prison cell.
3: Oh.
4: That actually did happen. That was his preparation for In the Name of the Father.
3: That's what I figured.
4: Okay. The prosthetic eyeball thing is true.
2: For real?
4: Yes. He had it temporarily put over his eye.
2: So, all right, so I think me and DeAndre are out.
4: You are both eliminated. Wilbur's got 4, Emily 6.
2: Okay.
4: Al Pacino plays...
3: How many left?
4: 3 plus a bonus. Okay. Al Pacino plays Tony Montana in Scarface. The most famous scene in the movie is the shootout. Say hello to my little friend.
2: Yep.
4: What kind of gun is Tony Montana shooting? An M16, an Uzi, or an AK-47? M16, Uzi, AK-47. Emily goes first.
3: M16.
4: And Wilbur.
2: Wilbur, you don't have to go different, but you could.
5: Uzi.
4: Oh, Emily is running away.
2: Oh!
4: An M16 with an M23 40mm grenade launcher attached to it.
2: Yeah.
4: So Emily's got 7.
2: And a big pile of blow on his desk.
4: Wilbur, I believe, has been eliminated.
3: Hey, Emily wins.
4: Emily wins. You guys want to do...
2: Yeah, I'll do the last ones for fun.
4: The last one's for fun. Johnny Depp is also in the movie Donnie Brasco.
2: Forget about it.
4: Okay. It's a great scene in the movie where Depp explains what forget about it means.
2: Okay.
4: True or false, the proper spelling of forget about it uses all 5 vowels.
2: True.
3: False.
4: True. Wilbur?
1: Oh, I'm going false as well.
4: It is true. It uses all 5 vowels with U twice.
2: Wow.
4: F-U-H-G-E-D-D-A-B-O-U-D-I-T. Movie King of New York, Christopher Walken plays crime syndicate head Frank White. That movie became really popular in East Coast hip-hop culture, where a famous rapper referred to himself as the Black Frank White. Which rapper was it? Method Man, Nas, or Biggie? Method Man, Nas, or Biggie referred himself as the Black Frank White.
2: Yeah, I know this one. It's Nas.

0: Emily.
1: Sure, Nas, if Mason's so confident.
0: Wilbur?
2: Nas.
0: And DeAndre?
3: I'm going to go with the crowd, yeah, Nas.
0: It's Biggie. And then finally, my bonus was, how many F-bombs are used in Goodfellas?
4: Oh, wow. How
1: I know it's not the most
4: F-bombs.
1: Ever, because the most ever is...
0: Wolf of Wall Street.
1: Yeah, Wolf,
4: yeah,
1: of,
4: Wolf
1: Wall Street.
4: Of Wall Street.
0: But how many F-bombs are in Goodfellas?
1: My guess, I'm just going to say it, is 120.
0: Mace.
5: 105.
0: Wilbur.
2: 150.
0: And DeAndre.
3: I was going to go 130.
5: It's Emily's.
0: Wilbur name. Wins.
3: Oh, Wilbur. Oh.
0: But he's way off.
1: Oh, okay.
0: 320.
4: No way.
1: Wow.
0: 321 F-bombs.
4: Wow.
0: In Goodfellas.
4: Wow.
1: Interesting.
5: That's amazing. Okay, let's grade the game.
1: So the thing about Andy's games, which is both good and bad, is that it doesn't benefit you to have seen these movies.
5: Right,
1: like,
5: true.
1: It's just basically guessing.
5: Yeah.
1: So I would say that gives you a B minus.
5: Hmm. What do you think, DeAndre?
3: Look, I haven't seen like half these movies, so I think I was definitely out of the game right from the start. But I'll give,
1: but you don't have to see the movies to get them right.
0: Yeah, exactly. It certainly helps.
3: So my guessing,
0: some of these
3: yeah, movies. My guessing wasn't good, but I'll give it a B minus, B. Yeah,
5: I give it an A plus. I love all these movies.
3: Yes,
5: I know there's guessing involved, but just the references to them, I love those movies. Some of my favorites.
1: I took a gangster film class, and the only one that you listed that was in that we had in a syllabus was The Departed. And Godfather.
0: Wilbur, your grade?
2: I'd give that an A. That was a great game.
1: I'm yet again the hardest critic.
4: You are the hardest critic.
1: I know.
4: Yeah.
5: You
0: damn,
5: shouldn't
0: tough line.
4: It is.
0: Emily won.
5: DeAndre, thanks for playing along.
3: Course,
5: man. Appreciate
3: guys,
5: it. DeAndre Hawkins there. And
1: here
5: coming
1: comes
5: up
1: the monster.
5: Next, coming up next for you, and we're getting ready for Monster. Super Crosstalk next. Mason in Ireland, ESPN LA.
6: 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How about ESPN LA on that Big Bird? 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

0: tunnel right now, guys. Last year, we had the big monster moment where I saved the day when the table was going to blow away. Today, we're holding it down. We're holding it down. So what's I don't even know who's there. I know it's
1: Mike
0: DeMarco.
1: Mike Trudell.
2: Who didn't invite me into this fantasy game.
3: That's me.
0: You didn't invite him.
3: I was walking into the studio, and I heard my name. It sounded like Andy was disparaging me, but I didn't really get the... didn't really get the context. I know Mace would never disparage me. Mace
0: never.
3: And I are very tight. Everybody knows that.
0: Yes.
4: What I said, Mike, and I consider us friends for a long time, but your fantasy leagues that you run are very serious business.
0: Yes.
4: And they are not for everybody. Like, you got to be 10 toes down. It's like getting jumped into a gang, frankly.
0: It's totally true. And, Mike,
3: well,
0: all I said...
3: Mace is in my basketball league,
0: said was,
3: so he knows.
0: You operate like a little general running these leagues. Like, you are strict. You keep track.
3: It's a very thankless job that, frankly, should be compensated with some of
0: but
3: the money.
0: But you're super good at it. That's the thing.
3: I mean, it's just a pain. You got to line
1: money
3: up
1: on these leagues?
3: No. I mean, well, not in basketball because we don't play for money. Okay. But in football, I try to. But football's hard. Football's kind of a crapshoot. You know, you can think you know everything about it, and you know just the injuries and no. But I started a guillotine league. Mace is a part of it. I didn't realize Emily wanted to be. Emily, I'll kick somebody out for you next year.
2: You would know if you'd ask.
0: Yeah, by the way, it has 18 slots, and you did not think of Emily.
3: Well,
2: yeah,
3: no, because here's why. Because it's got some of my friends from my kid's school. It's got some people from here at the station. It's this huge hodgepodge of folks. But now that I know that Emily's interested, I'll make sure to kick somebody out for next year.
2: Yeah, it's okay, Michael. It's fine.
4: You'll
2: talking
4: guillotine
2: Michael.
4: Someone for next
0: year. Yeah, by the way, a guillotine league, if you've never played, means that you have a roster and everybody else does, and whoever scores the fewest points in a week gets chopped.
4: Out.
0: Then those players that the guy got chopped had become open to everybody, and you've got money to be able to sign or grab a free agent off the line.
3: That's right.
0: We did a little mini one last year, but I intend to take this one very seriously. I am I'm doing a lot of mock drafts. John Ireland taught me. He's big on the mockery. He does so much in terms of mock drafts, and I've been doing exactly the same because I'm going to win this year.
3: Oh, man.
0: My fantasy baseball team fell apart. I had a pretty good year in fantasy basketball.
3: Yeah, you were
0: I had a solid year.
3: Yeah, you finished, I think, third or fourth, right?
0: Third, third. Yeah, that was good. And I intend to win this, Mike. I intend to win this. And whoever gets chopped first, is there a prize for that?
3: Well, no, there's
2: like,
3: not.
2: More like a bad
0: if you finish 16th in the league...
3: That's rough, because then you get 3 weeks for your whatever your entry fee is. I think we decided $50 just to get everybody's beak wet.
0: Yes.
3: Well, here's the thing. I was going to come on Mason in Ireland yesterday, and Ireland was going to draft, and then the Clipper thing came down.
0: Yes.
3: And wow. I mean, we're certainly going to spend a lot of time on that today. I didn't even get to hear your kind of bottom line take, Mason, Andy. I'm curious. You have what's your 30-second summary of everything that you
0: two words, death penalty, man. They got him cold. Kawhi got off easy. He got millions of dollars, only paid $700,000 for. I think he got off easy. I'm surprised at how strong the penalty is, but I think it is deserved.
4: The league was very much sending a message, don't F with us.
0: Yeah.
4: I mean, like, this was very much a message to the rest of the league. Play stupid games, you will win stupid prizes.
0: And I think there are 29 other owners who are like, damn right, you're not allowed to we don't do it, and they
4: shouldn't
0: do it either.
4: Or at least don't do it so blatantly and so greedily.
0: Yeah, it was blatant.
3: Yeah.
0: What do you think, Mike?
3: I'm right there with you. To me, the attempted cover-up is what's kind of still irking me. Right when I woke up this morning, and just the response to what is a completely obvious and overwhelming mountain of evidence.
0: Yep.
3: And all of the narrative that we heard along, not from every single place, basically outside of Pablo Torre's podcast, was sort of like, I don't know, is there a smoking gun? I mean, there are like 18 smoking guns.
0: Yeah, and there's a lot of evidence.
3: The law firm found all of them.
4: Maybe there was not like a smoking gun in the sense of like Steve Ballmer holding the gun with a sign, this is who I shot. But we did learn, at minimum, metaphorically, he's a registered gun owner, and there was an awful lot of gun residue around him. You know, like when you fire a gun and there's gun residue?
1: Yeah.
4: He was surrounded by like acres and acres of gun residue.
5: Been watching Law and Order.
6: Way to put
5: lately,
6: it.
5: Huh?
6: That I don't quite get that analogy.
4: Because of smoking gun.
6: Smoking gun.
4: Yes.
6: Right.
4: Right.
6: I get,
4: like,
6: I get,
4: you know,
6: that part of it.
4: You
6: I
4: hold
6: guess,
4: it smoking.
6: Yeah. There's remnants all over.
4: You
6: the
4: understood
6: place.
4: What I meant. Like he obviously fired a gun.
2: Think of it like
4: gun.
2: A Looney Tunes cartoon.
5: Totally.
2: There's a cloud of smoke around the gun when it is fired.
4: How?
2: So we didn't see the gun in his hand. We saw the smoke.
4: Fire the gun at the whatever.
6: Right. Exactly.
3: Yeah. Where's Ireland?
6: No gun involved.
3: Is Ireland on his lake right now, on his boat?
0: Ireland is out golfing. I assume he's playing with Dr. Mark Milliron from
2: National University.
0: He
2: stopped by earlier today.
0: They were not having... Yeah, he stopped by. He said they weren't having a great day. John wasn't having a great day.
2: Well, on the course. I'm sure they had a great time hanging out.
0: Oh, no, had a great time, but didn't have a great day.
5: Golfing very
0: of course.
5: Well. There you go.
0: Yeah, not golfing well. We talked to a bunch of people today. We talked to Kevon Looney. Danny Green was here. Now we're officially, stuff is starting to blow away.
2: See,
5: oh,
2: Mason,
5: no.
2: This is where they needed you.
0: The table, the chairs.
5: Where are you guys?
0: Look at Andy. Andy's right in the middle of it.
2: We're at Pechanga.
0: We're at Pechanga. Lakers Youth Foundation Golf Tournament. There's Ray. Ray with the mic.
2: Yep.
0: He does the Rams games. I tell you what, have you guys been to, well, obviously you have, DeMarco. Have you been to Rams games, Mike Trudell?
3: Yes, yeah. The last one I was at was Rams-Vikings. Is that 2 years ago now?
0: You know what I think makes the game better? And this, I've told everybody this. Ray on the mic is like, he kills it at those games. He's terrific. A great, great host at Rams games. I'm glad he's there. All right, so let me ask you a question. This is a random question. Obviously, we're out in the sun. We all have sunglasses. Andy wears the reflective sunglasses. Now, can I just say I find them to be kind of douchey?
4: Okay. I mean, first of all, I think you can because you just did.
5: Damn.
4: Secondly,
2: on the mic, yeah.
4: Beyond the fact that I like them,
0: yeah.
4: I wore them specifically because they're gold, purple and gold.
0: Oh, is that what it was?
4: Yes. Yes, but apparently, you know... Douchey.
5: Why are they douchey?
2: What do you guys think?
5: Yeah. Why
4: 877.
0: Yes. Yeah.
5: Why are
0: what
5: they
0: do
5: douchey?
0: You guys think? The reflective sunglasses, where do you stand?
5: I mean, they're okay.
3: Yeah,
5: not horrible.
3: I'm more with Mace on this one.
0: Yeah, they're a bit much.
2: It's giving Top Gun. It's giving Pilot.
4: Yeah. I am secure in my douchey glasses.
0: There you go. Well, you owned douchey. It. That's excellent.
5: Wow.
0: Hey, are we worried about, I know Travis isn't here, but are we worried about the Dodgers? I noticed that Shohei Ohtani is 16 of his last 80.
5: Well, Bet, you can tell he's not right. You know
0: yeah.
5: this, right? And what I do worry about, Mace, is this team clearly needs to step on the gas. I just don't know if they can. They played a lot of baseball.
3: They can.
5: You think so?
3: Yes.
5: They're old, man. They're an old team.
0: I know they lost last night,
5: and
0: but there were some good signs. Teo had three hits. Mookie had a home run. Freddie hit his first home run since the 4th of July. Like, I know we lost the game, but I thought there was a spark the last couple of nights.
5: I hope so. Yamamoto had it going until he didn't, or until they let it go. Right.
0: Well,
5: so,
0: yeah.
3: See, Mace, I've been in this same state of mind with the Dodgers all year, all summer, and I continue to do it even after they lost 7 in a row, even after if they lose a couple games in September. Once you get into a series and you have the starting pitching that they have, you condense to your actual best lineup that they play every time. Like that is still the best team in baseball. Does it guarantee that they're going to win? Absolutely not. We saw that last year with Toronto. It's even increasingly hard, of course, to win a third season in a row. There's a reason it hasn't happened, but I'm not. It's very difficult to not pick to pick against them just based on the talent and what we've seen.
0: Yeah, I mean, a lot has to go right to win the World Series. You got to get every little break. You got to get guys hot. You got to get guys. You got to have a really good arm out of the bullpen. Maybe Tanner Scott settles down. But I mean, it's really hard to win for a third time.
4: People forget because the Dodgers have gone back to back, and everyone's complaining that the Dodgers are unfair for baseball. They barely won that World Series.
0: Barely. Yeah.
4: Like, that was...
0: They were outplayed in that.
5: You're
0: that
5: not winning 13 games again to win a World Series. That's not going to happen.
0: Hopefully, it's 11, and we get the 2 seed.
5: That'd be great.
0: As of right now, the Dodgers are the 3 seed, going 20-20 since the All-Star break, and Atlanta's in front of them. Milwaukee has run away. They're going to be the 1 seed in the National League. I would love to see them catch Milwaukee to catch Atlanta just to avoid a play-in or a wild card series, which I think I would make every wild card series 5 games. Too much weird stuff can happen in a 3-game series. A 5-game series makes it more fair. What do you guys think of that?
5: I kind of like the sprint of it. I like the 3 games.
0: Do you?
5: I do.
0: But anything, it's easy to get knocked out in a three game.
5: That's what makes it more fun for me.
4: I was going to say, it depends on how much you care about the finger quotes best team.
0: The best team.
4: Always being there down the stretch. If you like the idea of unpredictability in a wild card, then you would want the quite literal wild card set up as is.
0: Yeah. Right.
5: I like crocodiles in the moat.
3: See, my thing with baseball, though, is that, and I think this is kind of to Mason's point, you have the 162 game regular season.
5: Mm-hmm.
3: So then how could you possibly have a condensed playoff season? Like, why would you not have
5: a whole different sport,
3: you know,
5: right?
3: What I mean? Like, I get it if you have 120 games, but so it's weird to me that you're going to have this crazy, elongated, ridiculous schedule, and then best of three, right? Or best of five.
0: Right,
3: like
0: that work.
4: But some of it, some of that, though, was expanding the playoff picture to begin with.
0: Yeah.
4: Like,
3: that's true.
4: If you want, I mean,
3: because there used to be only two teams.
4: There's only so much expansion and allowing more teams to be in there.
2: Because you don't want the games to go until November.
4: Right,
2: and
4: exactly.
2: And it gets really cold. If you're playing in Boston in November, it's a different story than in L.A. And
0: Mike,
2: there's
0: another
2: monster.
0: Mike, you'll know this. Did the NBA used to have five-game series in the first round?
3: Yep. They experimented with it for a couple of years and then went back. And I think
0: five-game series... anything can happen, too. I want the longer the series, the more likely it is that the best team wins.
3: Well, and it's also
2: so seven
3: fun,
2: games the entire time.
3: It's just fun to watch playoff baseball,
0: Yeah, I mean, NBA seven games all the time. I mean, I think five for the first round would be great for Major League Baseball. By the way, more content, more TV, all that stuff. I mean, I think it's really good.
2: You'd have to start the season earlier, or you'd have to start the playoffs earlier, because, you can't be playing in Boston in November 15th.
3: Or you could trim 10 games off the regular season, but we know they're never going to vote for that.
0: But maybe you make enough revenue from expanding the first round of the playoffs to cover the
3: games
0: that you eliminate.
3: There you go.
0: Yeah,
3: there's
0: there's a revenue thing there that might be able to work. All right, what do you guys got coming up?
5: More of this.
0: Oh, nice.
5: No, Mike hasn't really spoke on the whole Clippers ordeal, and more news keeps coming out, and I guess we're going to go over our favorite movie snitches, too, in honor of Lawrence Frank.
3: Oh, this will
5: be fun.
0: Yeah, that's good.
5: And
0: that's
5: college football chaos and a lot more. We got a lot of stuff coming
3: up. Big show, guys.
5: DeMarco and Travis.
0: By the way, is it not great that we're on SiriusXM now?
3: That is great.
0: Yay. 95. It's actually really cool.
3: And Mace,
0: really
3: I think, because the owners in our league, right, want to know their draft slot, so DeMarco is going to do that for us. So it's on him, remember. Don't come at me.
0: Is he doing it today? Right.
3: Yeah, we're going to do it today.
5: I took so much heat for the last one.
3: Yeah.
0: So I'll know my draft position by the end of your show.
3: That's right. So then it'll help you with all the mock drafts.
5: Yes, sir.
0: Yes, it will. I will be engaged.
5: Stay grounded out there.
0: All right. Hey, we want to thank everybody out here who did such a great job. Rick Cutler and Tim Johnson and Lucas is here and DeAndre Hawkins is here. It takes a lot of – Steffa is here. It takes a lot of people to make a live show work. So thank you to everybody. We are appreciative Pechanga Resort Casino, and we're thrilled to be part of the Lakers Youth Foundation Golf Tournament. They raised a lot of money today, and congratulations on that. Me and Ireland will be back at noon tomorrow. Mason and Ireland, ESPN LA.
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7: Here we go. The No Stress Sports Talk Express on this 3rd of September. Well, Travis, vacation week continues. DeMarco and Travis will reunite Tuesday after Labor Day. But guess who's here? The ball knower extreme, Mikey Trudell. Mike Trudell, along with DeMarco today.
14: Because I look German. Everyone just assumed I spoke German, so they would just talk to me.
5: You do look kind of look German.
14: Yeah, and so yeah. I would just be like, ich verstehe nur ein bisschen Deutsch, which means I only speak a little bit of German.
4: And then was that the extent of your German right there?
14: Well, I could like order beer and stuff.
5: Yeah.
14: Ich müsste zwei Bier bitte.
7: As we get you through that afternoon drive. Producer Lara's here. Funchinova, producer Funches.
5: Why don't you shut up?
7: 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I guarantee it.
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5: Can you imagine eating that?
7: Let's do it. The DeMarco and Travis Afternoon Show. Here Thursday afternoon in the Southway. Right now.
5: Those things are like the anthology of the show in like 30 seconds. I love those.
3: I didn't expect to have my German coming out. I don't remember.
5: Very good. Do that again. Say that again.
14: Ich verstehe nur ein bisschen Deutsch.
5: Yeah, what I buy that. I don't know what she just said.
3: Buy Bia, but yeah. Thanks for that, Morales. It's Trudell in for Trav today.
5: There we go.
3: On DeMarco and Travis in the afternoon. And
5: what is up?
3: I haven't been on the air since Monday night. So this is before the clip of story broke.
5: Yeah.
3: So I certainly have some thoughts on that. But first, Marco.
5: Are you bubbling with anger?
3: I mean.
5: Are you indignant?
3: I'm bothered.
5: How did you feel about the Clippers before? Like, where did you put the Clippers in the pantheon of your life?
3: I think I fall into the standard person who lives here that is in the Laker kind of bubble.
5: In the bubble,
3: and,
5: yeah.
3: And anything that's outside of that is either annoying or threatening or whatever. And so kind of like the when the whole streetlights versus spotlights thing, I fall more into the purple and gold element of
5: that. Got you. Okay.
3: I would say.
5: Okay.
3: I do want to hear, before I kind of just give you what's been stewing for me,
5: yeah.
3: I want to make sure that I'm not missing your summary take on this. And, and has it evolved from what you knew yesterday and what you said on the show yesterday?
5: Again, kudos to Pablo Torre for breaking the story. And I think that's how I got to Clipper Darryl. Like, how did this story get out in the first place? And it started because of, was there a lawsuit or something? There was something in discovery, and this is how this whole thing started.
3: Yeah, but however Pablo initially got his teeth in,
5: yeah.
3: I can't remember. There was a whistleblower, so there was somebody.
5: There was something.
3: Yeah, there was somebody that said, hey, this is all wrong. And I don't know if he got in touch with Pablo, because Pablo had done some other investigatory work, right, previously,
5: yeah.
3: And said, hey, look, this is what's happening. I'm not actually sure how it got started, but yeah, clearly,
5: okay.
3: Once he put out the initial podcast, it was pretty evident. If you just go back and listen to the first one, it's kind of like, okay, yeah. And instead, for the last year, it's almost been like there's been no other coverage outside of what Pablo had uncovered.
5: Right.
3: And then there was the report a couple of weeks ago that, you know, kind of come from it seemed like it was more from the Clippers perspective.
5: Yeah.
3: As to what was going to happen. And so when the anvil dropped yesterday, right.
5: Right.
3: That was when it was like, on the one hand, I think people were surprised. At the same time, I think a lot of people around the NBA were like, yeah, that's what should have happened.
5: Well, I kind of, I guess, mimicked what John Ireland had to say. Like, I thought when this thing first broke, there's no way you get Ballmer. He's too rich, too much money, yada, yada, yada. And that, I think there was another report where the NBA and Adam Silver looked kind of weak. And then as we move forward, the hammer drops and they lose five first round picks and all this stuff starts to happen. So I got a little surprised. I'm like, oh, I guess this is a big deal. People are feeling some sort of way about this, because I guess in the grand scheme of things, doesn't everybody kind of cheat to win? I figure
3: not on this level,
5: but I figure there are other owners doing something similar, and there were other stories about this. So I kept asking Travis, everyone else, like, what's the big deal? But now that we get into it, I see what the big deal is. Yeah,
3: yeah,
5: I totally get it now.
3: Yeah. And so I think that for me, because I actually listened and paid attention, or I just got into the deep dive with Pablo Torre on it. I thought it was pretty clear from the outset, but the league summarizes it like this. Okay. So Clippers owner Steve Ballmer is suspended from all league and team activities for 1 year for knowingly seeking to help Mr. Leonard obtain off-court income opportunities, for approving a business deal that he knew was a precondition for aspiration to enter into an endorsement agreement with Mr. Leonard, and for his failure to create conditions under which his organization abided by the NBA circumvention rules. So that's, you know, lawyer speak and worded well, but in short, he knew that what he was doing was against the rules of how you actually can pay a player and circumventing
5: Kawhi.
3: The salary cap. Yes.
5: Okay.
3: So he knew what was going on. I think, you know, more damning than that is goes down to the next level. And this is, you know, the other people that got punished. Right. And now I know everyone has said this. Is it Gillian or Jillian? I think it's Gillian. But Gillian Zucker suspended without pay for 1 year for being primarily and directly culpable for the impermissible endorsement arrangements and for providing false and misleading statements to investigators.
5: Ooh.
3: So that's the part that has stuck out to me a little bit more, DeMarco, because I think just like if we're rooting for a football team, in the case the Rams, you're about to leave for Australia. You're just looking at your itinerary.
5: Well,
3: or if you're
5: depress me.
3: Whatever team that you're rooting for, and you get to be a sports fan and you can get super upset or super happy, but it doesn't have necessarily those real world consequences of, say, actual war, right? Or something that where two sides are
5: die.
3: Yeah. And like, that's part of why we can get all upset and we can get all into the sports that we follow, but there's a certain level of authenticity that we feel with it, and we all know what the rules are. And in some cases, like in the NBA, what the salary cap is and what the rules are. In the NFL, same thing. You've got the hard cap, right? You don't want owners going outside and some team having six extra linebackers and two extra safeties because they were able to pay them more off the table. That changes the balance of power. And then in real life,
5: never had that happen. I have no experience with that. Maybe a kid playing up two grades. That's kind of the same thing.
3: That's what I'm saying. Yeah. That's why. So sports,
5: okay.
3: It's not like it's all pure all the time, right? There's stuff that happens, but like when it does, it's important to stamp it out. And then in real life, these things have some big time consequences. And so for the league to go through it. And of course, it's the law firm, right, that spent over a year investigating everything and essentially corroborating all that Pablo Torre found out. And then to put out the independent report on what went on. And then for the Clippers to release a statement that said, oh no, it's biased, it's not true. It's like, what? How are you possibly doubling down?
5: What else are they supposed to do?
3: It could not be more the same thing that Kawhi did. Essentially say, yep, I did it. I'm sorry. I'm moving on. Or just don't say anything. Because to me, when you double down in the face of it, that's when like the real world, real life consequences come in. This doesn't bother you as much.
5: Don't your kids lie? Yes.
3: Yes.
5: Right.
3: Yes.
5: It's in there already.
3: So yes. But here's the difference.
5: And then you get to
3: hold
5: the truth.
3: Hold on.
5: Yeah. Yeah.
3: My kids will lie initially. I'm trying to think when. Okay. So yes, this happened yesterday.
5: Okay.
3: One of my kids kicked a ball over the fence. Now, not a huge crime. It just, the way that the fences are, it requires some efforting for me to get it back. Because if it goes in the yard behind, I might have to climb a fence. I might have to go around the block
5: the
3: and knock on the door.
5: You got
3: to
5: do.
3: Yeah.
5: Okay.
3: And so all I want to know, I want to know just, hey, what happened?
5: Right.
3: Who did it? And so one of my sons is like, no, it wasn't me. And then my other son, from the way that he was looking at him, I could tell that it was
5: him. Right.
3: And so then I found out how it happened. In a certain way. And at that point, then my son that initially lied said, you're right. I'm sorry. I didn't want it to be a big deal. I know Riggs has soccer. The youngest has soccer practice today. So once presented with the evidence that I had,
5: he came clean. But the initial reaction was to,
3: yeah, that's
5: why
3: they lied. They lied initially. We all
5: well,
3: know
5: that's
3: that.
5: Where that came from. That's why you lie.
3: But now we got you dead to rights. It's all right here.
5: Yeah.
3: The report is public. You can go, you can get it. Just Google it. Report of Independent Investigators Concerning the, let's see, what's the actual title of it? By the, Wachtell, Lipton, Rosen, and Katz. Summary report of Independent Investigators Concerning the LA Clippers and Kawhi Leonard. You can read it. We all can. It's 38 pages long.
5: But you can't expect honesty from a cheater.
3: Well, Lawrence Frank, who did cheat. And it got a lesser punishment because he was open and honest.
5: Yes.
3: About what happened.
5: Yes.
3: He didn't lie. He didn't obfuscate the truth. He didn't then say, he didn't go into it lying in the way that Zucker did. And therefore, she got the harsher punishment. But it's still representative of Steve Ballmer. These are his lieutenants.
5: Right.
3: And it's completely unfair to the rest of the league to just think that you can do that.
5: Yeah.
3: And that's the part that hits me. And forget the sport or the city.
5: But I'm assuming other people are doing this or have done this or they were doing this up until this. That's why. I'm kind of like Deflategate. You know that whole thing? You blamed it on one guy? Half the league was doing it. Spygate. He just got caught. That's not unheard of. I guess that's where I'm coming from.
3: Yeah, or the Houston Astros deal.
5: Now that's a little much when you got
3: with the bang of the drums.
5: That's a bit much.
3: But
5: that's new.
3: I think it did come out though that there were other teams doing stuff like that,
5: stealing signs. But the way they did it was very innovative.
3: That was a little bit more egregious, maybe.
5: Yeah.
3: But there were
5: Ocean's 11.
3: So I'm not here. I'm not trying to be naive in saying that the only people with power in the NBA that did anything wrong over the last, going back to, I guess this goes back to 2019, right?
5: Yeah.
3: Was the Clippers. No, I'm not saying that that's the case.
5: No, you got caught. You got to do with your stuff.
3: But they got caught and they got caught and it was just so flagrant in the way that they did it. And for massive amounts of money. This wasn't like,
5: you?
3: If it was, hey, here's, you know what? We think you're doing a great job for us. Let's get this guy an extra 50 grand or an extra 100 grand. It's like numbers that would help somebody that you could buy a car with, right? But aren't necessarily giving you, that's not going to be the difference between a player choosing to come to you and somewhere else. And I think in this case, that's the initial sin of all of this, is that maybe the primary reason that Kawhi Leonard chose to come to the Clippers is because in that initial negotiation, they were the only ones that were like, oh, what do you need?
5: That's like playing a recruit.
3: You need extra
5: that's
3: millions wrong. For sponsorships? Oh, yeah. No problem. We got that.
5: What do you need?
3: Oh, yeah. And everyone else, including the Lakers, the Raptors, we know because it was reported at the time that he asked for an ownership stake in the Toronto Maple Leafs. So Uncle Dennis was out there wilding. like this was going out when he was in Toronto. So everybody around the league essentially knew,
5: you know,
3: that that's what they were. And the one team that said, oh, that's it?
5: Sure.
3: No problem.
5: Well, okay.
3: And then they delivered upon it, and he got millions and millions and millions.
5: But on that note, how do you feel about this being so easy to find? Like this whole caper.
3: They tried to make it not easy.
5: Thin.
3: No, it wasn't. That's
5: wasn't.
3: The thing. It, if Pablo,
5: look where we are. We know everything.
3: We're where we are because one independent journalist, right, went out and did actual
5: Pelican brief. Right.
3: Did actual journalism on it. And then that forced the NBA to go do an investigation in which they hired one of the most prominent law firms in the country to dig into it. But this would not have, they wouldn't have gotten caught because they did go to an extent to cover it up, DeMarco.

0: You know what I mean? Like, yeah. And that's part of what it says in the report. Like, one example is that Ms. Zucker, and I'm just using Ms. Zucker because that's what she's referred to in the legal, in the document here, went so far as to kind of change the way the wording on the emails to make it look like they had been reached out to first.
1: Really?
0: Yeah. Because then, in thinking that, like, oh, it's like, I'm trying to think of an example of like
1: you change the grade? You
0: like a petty.
1: Yeah.
0: Well, I'm trying to think, like.
1: You ever made a D to
0: okay,
1: a B?
0: Okay, so in, I'm trying to think, like, let's say a bunch of college kids are going to go to a movie or something right now.
1: Uh-huh.
0: And one of them gets the, give me like a movie theater you go to.
1: AMC.
0: Okay, so one of them gets an AMC account, and it's eight of them. And so they put six tickets on it, and then they go up to the guy at the front, hey, scan my thing, and then they leave the two seats open at the end of the aisle, right, thinking that nobody's going to see it.
1: Right.
0: Hopefully it's not the Odyssey in which every seat's going to be sold out. And then okay,
1: lucky.
0: And then they get in. I'm like, I don't have a big problem with that kind of quote unquote crime. Like they saved, instead of paying, you know, $150, it was $150. And then they went and they bought popcorn and I'm not saying everybody should do it, but it's like, that's one of those things where like, okay, there's sort of an, we can all understand, or you're in McDonald's and you go up and you ask for a water and you go get the Diet Coke.
1: Of course. Who doesn't do that?
0: I mean, most of us have done it.
1: Who doesn't do
0: that? If we don't do it regularly, like my rule with my kids is like, I can't have all three doing it. If one of you accidentally hits the lemonade button. Okay. But we're not like, we don't want to, these In-N-Out Burger would go out of business if everybody did that and did pay for a
1: Pablo
0: drink.
1: Torre
0: this is way beyond that.
1: Pablo Torre strikes me as the dude that would snitch you out in a 7-Eleven if you did that. Or in a McDonald's. If you got a water cup and you're getting Coke.
0: But this is where...
2: Gotta get Sprite, baby.
0: This is where I'm drawing...
2: Gotta get Sprite.
0: I'm drawing the line. I'm drawing the line. He did not go after a small fish here.
1: That's true.
0: Millions and millions and millions of dollars. So I have an example, DeMarco, that I think is to your point.
1: I can't hear it.
0: That I will give you next.
1: Nope. I like cheating. I'm kidding.
0: Do you have something to read? You look like you're about to read something.
1: I do.
0: Okay,
1: I do.
0: Go ahead.
1: This is interesting. One thing I've learned over the years, good food always brings people together. You would agree with that, right?
0: 100%.
1: Good food, they come running. Whether you've got family over, friends stopping by to watch the game, or just looking for something to snack on at home, a good dip is always... It's always something that gets people's attention. That's why I love Daisy French Onion Dip. 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
0: DeMarco and Trav, ESPN LA.
1: I love it.
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4: The Clippers have got slammed by Adam Silver in the NBA. They forfeit 5 first-round picks starting in 2029. They've been fined $30 million. Steve Ballmer has been suspended from all league and team activities for a year.
3: The Clippers get the hammer from the NBA. We will continue to talk about it on ESPN LA.
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1: Oh! Yeah.
0: Right, welcome back to Marco and Trav in the afternoon. Mike Trudell in for Trav today.

0: The when I think of chemistry, and that's a big word in the sports that we cover,
1: yeah,
0: very few are able to get the chemistry and the flow of a Fife Dog and a Q-Tip.
1: Oh, my God.
0: Where it just
1: nothing
0: goes,
1: like it. Just yeah. Goes,
0: right?
1: We got to keep talking. 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Oh, my God. I'd love to go to a fight. Do you like fights? Are you a fight guy? No, you're not a fight guy. I ask you that every time.
0: Not really. Not really. I mean, I
1: brutality of it?
0: Sometimes you'll get kind of the barbershop question of, hey, what do you think is the hardest sport? Like, what do you think is the hardest thing to play? And I've heard arguments for baseball. I've heard arguments for soccer. And I have not done it, but I think my answer is probably boxing.
1: Ah,
0: now,
1: okay.
0: you could put
1: like
0: fighting.
1: Boxing.
0: No, just that I think that would be the hardest to do. Like the hardest sport.
1: Oh.
0: Right?
1: Hardest on you?
0: Just in general. I mean, the shape that you have to be in, the athleticism, the being actually hit in the face, repeat, and hitting your body. And like, all to me, and kind of the science behind it too, like that to me is a prohibitively difficult sport.
1: I got you.
0: That I respect a lot, but I don't love watching.
1: I love all combat sports. I can't stand that power slap and bare knuckle fighting. I'd rather be a thief.
0: I mean, I don't mind wrestling a little bit. Like I would try to hit you with a single leg or a double leg. Now I haven't brought down a bear as big as you before. I mean, I got some of the college football players.
1: I love it
0: at Northwestern, but they were more like 250.
1: If you shoot in, you better get it.
0: That's what
1: and
0: I'm
1: you
0: saying.
1: Better know what to do if you don't.
0: Exactly.
1: Yeah. That's going to be in a world of trouble.
0: That's the problem. So you don't want to get, them down there if you can't handle it once you get down.
1: Speaking of world of trouble, is this right? Does this say Pablo Torre is now going after the Dodgers? Is that what this tweet is, Funchy?
2: Yeah, tweeted out a picture investigation tomorrow with a picture of Mark Walter.
1: It says Pablo Torre finds out. That's his Twitter handle.
2: Mm-hmm. Yeah.
1: It says new investigation, period, tomorrow, period. And the picture is...
0: It's Mark Walter handing Donald Trump a Dodger jersey.
2: Yeah.
1: Pablo.
0: Yeah.
1: Going for the home run. Oh, my God.
0: So that's what he's been... It sounds like that's what he's been working on while this Clipper thing has been winding down.
1: God, does he hate L.A.? What did he do? What happened here?
0: I mean, I'm sure we will all be very curious to see what comes out in that. Obviously, now I think something that kicked up the additional intrigue and interest in all of this, not just when the probe was let out, right, where there was a whistleblower, right, within Walter's operation.

0: He's not going to stand on 10 toes and take the heat. He's going to snitch.
1: Okay, so and by the, so basically, Stephen A. had Pablo Torre on his podcast.
0: Correct. Right?
1: Not on the ESPN Air, but on his podcast. And Pablo intimated that Lawrence Frank had been taking notes in these meetings going back the last 6 years. And when the NBA interviewed, or not, I shouldn't say the NBA, when the law firm interviewed everybody with the Clippers.
0: A law firm is interviewing you, yes.
1: So when they sat down and basically, now look, you know, you don't have to, you can, I guess, opt not to talk, but the Clippers' whole thing was, we don't have anything to hide, go ahead, bring them in, we didn't do anything wrong, right? And so they asked Frank questions, and it sounded like he gave them honest answers, which is not what Zucker did.
0: He's trying to defend her boss.
1: She's the COO or whatever her title is. But yeah, so it sounds like Lawrence Frank did tell the truth to the lawyers. And then did Stephen A say the S word?
0: I think I interjected.
1: Okay,
0: that.
1: You interjected it.
0: But I think I know where he was going. Quick question was, have you ever sat for a deposition before?
1: No, I have not.
0: Anybody?
1: Have you?
0: Oh, yeah.
1: Oh, okay.
0: Several.
1: Oh.
0: Yeah. Have you? You did.
2: I may or may not have.
0: Yeah, you got an ongoing deal, don't you?
2: Pending.
0: Have you sat for a deposition?
3: No, never had the privilege.
0: It gets pretty intimidating.
1: Doesn't sound fun.
0: No, I mean, they're asking questions and they make it seem like they already know the answer.
2: Intrusive, too.
1: Are you
0: very intrusive?
1: Are you comfortable sharing, like, what one, not details of one, but what was the last time you had to do one?
0: I won't tell you about the last one.
1: Okay. Just one uncomfortable shirt.
0: I will tell you about one. This was back when Leonard Little had the accident and the lady died.
1: Oh, okay.
0: Yeah, so we had to sit for a deposition. And back in UW, we had to sit for depositions when the NCAA was on campus trying to find out what we were doing.
1: Got it.
0: Before they put us on probation. But when they do, it's just like in the movies. You're being interrogated, and they're asking questions like they already know the answers. And they keep telling you, like, basically, if you lie, we're going to X, Y, and Z.
1: Yeah, and we already know.
0: Right.
1: Like, we've got it right. So we know what you did, but if you want to, so do you want to tell the truth? So
0: telling the truth is one thing. Like, bearing your soul, making sure you're cool, keeping your butt out of the fire, I get. Now, when I jump from normal person to the S word is when you give notes. Let me help you. You know what I mean? I can help you get him.
1: So
0: that's where it goes
1: bad. In other words, if you are essentially, you're doing something that's going to help you individually more than it is the rest of the group.
0: Tell the truth when you must.
1: Yeah, then I can see the difference between somebody just answering the questions and saying everything that you believe in true relative to helping aid the organization, aid the investigation. To me, I guess it just depends. Sometimes I can pull a moral argument on this, whereas if it's something that you felt was wrong, and you feel badly about, and you think should not have been the case, but you couldn't say no to the owner, your boss at the time, without essentially resigning.
0: That's snitch-worthy to me.
1: I mean, I get it. It is, in a way.
0: If you're
1: but like,
0: going along with it, then we get caught, then you say it was all his fault? Yeah, wait a minute. Hold on.
1: I hear that. I would rather, though, if I'm picking between the two, like in this case, Frank and Zucker, I would be on the Frank side of somebody at least owning up to what they did. Relative to somebody further lying and further going down the rabbit hole.
0: As long as you said when you knew it was bad, you made your voice heard then.
1: Yeah.
0: You didn't wait until they got caught to say it.
1: I hear what you're saying. So one thing I wanted to inject into this, because we were getting into the whole concept of, okay, but do other teams do this too?
0: I'm assuming, man, and it's basketball.
1: And I have never heard, I've been working in the NBA since 2006, and I've heard a lot of stuff. I'm sure you've heard a lot of NFL stuff, right? All the time that you've been in the league. I've never heard anything even remotely approaching this. The biggest thing that I had heard that a team did, I won't say the team, was basically they were giving away tickets to a couple of star players and their families. And in the CBA, you can't do that. You have to disclose it because it's seen as essentially additional income.
0: Mm-hmm.
1: And so players can buy, they get a couple for their family, right? They get one or two maybe, but then if they want more, they got to pay for them, they got to disclose it. And so that's, If you add up, like, let's say courtside tickets, and it's for a whole season, we're talking about hundreds of thousands of dollars, right? So that is explicitly forbidden from the league. But am I going to get super mad about that? Not really. You know, teams shouldn't do it.
0: Unless, like you said, unless that is what got the player there.
1: Yeah, that's part of it. And
0: yes,
1: also, if let's say, and it favors the teams and the owners that have more money to an extent,
0: that's
1: if
0: true.
1: They're willing to take a loss item. But that, to me, is still different than basically arranging an illegal agreement where...

0: one player is benefiting, and that's partly how you got him to your team. Mm-hmm. That is so beyond anything else that I've heard. And again, I think that because all this has been so front and center, if there was a bunch of this other stuff going around, I think we probably would have heard about something.
1: Well, I maybe now I guarantee you, you won't, because there's a lot of paper shredding and burn bags and all that stuff. If there was, and I'm assuming.
0: Fair point. But I like that, to me, is all the more reason why the NBA had to deal with this as they did. They're like, hey, look, this stuff's not going to fly.
1: Right. Like it. Yeah, it makes sense. I'm happy. I'm sad for the Clipper fans, because I don't think you can dig yourself out of this unless you can get some of those picks back.
0: We can later in the show, we can talk about the basketball implications of it if you want.
1: Yeah, but the other side is, I'm happy that Adam Silver is, it is Adam Silver, right?
0: Yes, sir.
1: David Silver.
0: Yep, no, you got
1: David Silver is 90210.
0: Yes, sir.
2: Brian Austin Green.
1: Thank you very
0: much. That's right.
1: Adam Silver showed some fang.
0: DJ David Silver to you.
1: DJ. Right? See, and sometimes why. Right, I love it.
0: Tell us about DraftKings and Mark.
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2: Oh, my God.
3: Baby, welcome back.
2: Yeah.
3: DeMarco and Travis Trudell in for Trap today. And
2: look out. He's Greg got the Bergman reality stone.
4: Yep. What's happening?
3: So, Greg, we obviously will talk Dr. Baseball, but I do want to see your initial reaction to the Pablo Torre finds out tweets new investigation. DeMarco mentioned this last, and it says coming out tomorrow. All we see is a picture of Mark Walter handing Donald Trump the Dodgers jersey, obviously after they won the World Series and went to the White House.
2: He's got the reality stone. Oh, yeah.
4: Pablo Torre is trying to destroy the world.
2: He's Thanos.
4: That's all he's doing. That's all he cares about. He's trying to destroy the world. He's like Pinky in the Brain. He's nervous. The brain. What are we going to do tonight, Pinky? Try to destroy the world. Like, that's what everything's doing. He was on with Dan Patrick earlier, and he was talking about how he's going to go after Jalen Brunson next. Wow. So now there's Jalen Brunson. There's Kawhi Leonard.
2: Who made that?
4: There's Mark Walter.
2: He's going
4: after everybody.
2: My God.
3: Some people need to be held accountable.
2: Allow us to apologize.
4: Look, it's not wrong for, but at some point, stop finding out about
2: things. How are we going to
4: my sports, and I like the fact that we have these things, and I like the Dodgers doing the things that they're doing, and
2: you just don't want to get caught.
4: I don't want my teams to get caught.
2: You don't want to get caught.
4: I don't want. I've already have one of my.
2: Torre is Batman.
3: I too want the Dodgers to continue to dominate.
4: Right?
3: My sons are born in Los Angeles and are big Dodger fans. We watch games most nights. I agree.
2: Players.
3: But this is not going to come to the baseball side, I don't think, no matter what is found out about it.
4: Nah.
3: Major League Baseball may not play a ton of games next year,
2: yeah,
3: in part because of what the Dodgers have built. But if this leads to potential ownership change at some point,
2: could
3: which
2: be.
3: Seems like
4: it's,
3: that's
4: it's always possible,
3: possible because
4: yes.
3: He already sold the Lakers, right? He's already we all know the story at this point.
2: It won't affect the ring.
3: And to me, what's made the Dodgers so great has been Andrew Friedman, and then yes, having more money. But anybody who can afford to buy the Dodgers or the Lakers or frankly any team right now is going to have plenty of money.
4: Yeah, they're going to have all the money, and they should be able to keep all the same people, and you're still put them out same amount of money into the team as Mark Walter, you assume. If Mark Walter did have to sell the Dodgers, you'd think it would be somebody like Joe Lacob that he would go. When we were talking about it last week, it was Stan Kroenke could do it. Well, Stan Kroenke just bought the Angels. So somebody of that ilk that can put up $12 to $18 billion probably. Mm. Is going to be able to put money into this.
2: I want to be of that ilk someday. That would be fun.
3: It'd be nice.
4: How nice would that be?
2: That's a nice ilk.
3: Yeah.
2: I don't even know what that means. Okay, Shohei struck out 4 times again.
4: Golden sombrero for Shohei Ohtani.
2: Bro, so, something is up. He's not right. You can clearly see this, right?
4: He says he has whole body soreness, which is always a problem. That was something that Tyler Glasnow had earlier in the year.
3: By the way, I have whole body soreness.
4: We're not athletes like Shohei Ohtani.
3: I know. When you said that, I was like, I can relate. That's I can relate to Shohei Ohtani.
2: You just don't have to play baseball.
3: My whole body hurts.
4: Man, I walk around here all the time my back is killing me.
2: But you don't have to hit 100 mile an hour fastball. He does.
4: Exactly. But no, he's clearly injured. He clearly needs to take a day off, and he's getting the day off today.
2: Oh, good.
4: Now that day off may last longer.
3: Yeah, let's give him a week.
4: They're going to give him some time off. That as all they're saying is that he's out today, and didn't say anything about it moving forward. Didn't say he was going to be back in the lineup tomorrow either. So Shohei is getting a little bit tough because he needs it. You've seen it,
2: of course.
4: Since over the last 30 days, he struck out 36 times. He's striking out at an enormous rate right now. And it's not just balls off the plate. It's a lot of times it's a fastball down the middle. He's just missing.
2: He stinks right now.
4: Yeah.
2: He's beat up.
4: Yeah, no, he's beat up. It's his knee. It's his elbow. His bicep. I mean, it's the what's going on with his finger. It's whole body soreness. Like he needs time off. And that's why I'm glad he's getting a day off today.
3: So I want to zoom out a little bit, Greg, and just to bring your expertise here on the Dodgers, because I have been in the position that I think probably a lot of Dodger fans have been in where I get it, not playing great right now, but come on, look at the starting pitching. Come on. Like once the playoffs come, like all that.
4: Yep, yep.
3: Now, if I'm going to find an area for concern though, and the last time we talked about this was a couple weeks ago, it was like, all right, but even if a team is struggling, they're waiting for the playoffs, they've won back to back, they're going to find a couple of moments just to remind the league of who they are. And I was kind of circling that Atlanta series and three losses, right?

0: in a row in Atlanta. And before that, it was the Milwaukee series. You lose 3 out of 4. All right, now, you know, St. Louis isn't anything special. But, like, it's just, I'm now just wanting them to show who they are a little bit more often. I don't need to see it every night. I don't mind consecutive losses necessarily, but that's one thing that is kind of caught my eye the last couple months.
1: I totally agree with you. If you want to go back to the Atlanta series, look at what happened in that series. So they actually looked pretty decent offensively in the first two games. They put up runs in the first two games.
0: Yeah, 8 runs, 4-3 and 6-5.
1: Yeah. So they were putting up runs and they were getting guys on base. They just weren't getting the big hit and they're to really bust out open. And you thought, okay, they're getting on, their approach is right. They're walking, they're getting on base, they're getting hits, just not the big hit to move guys around a little bit more and really blow it out of the water. That's the same thing that happened last night. Uh-huh. They should have put up 10 to 15 runs last night.
2: It should have been over.
1: It should have been over so fast. Way they put over. Up 5, but they had 11 hits, they had 6 walks, and they went 1 of 18 with runners in scoring position. So they have the guys in position to score. They're just not getting that big hit. And that's the same thing that happened in those first two games of the Atlanta series. The third one was Chris Sale, and Chris Sale was just Chris Sale in that situation.
0: Went 9.
1: The one, if you want to talk about it, something that's kind of concerning, I'm not concerned about it, but if you wanted something, Yoshinobu Yamamoto had a no-hitter through 5 innings, and then he gave up 2 home runs, and they were 2 two-run home runs to make it 5-4. Mm-hmm. That's the reason why this team is supposed to go very far in the playoffs, is because you have 4 number one starters led by Yoshinobu Yamamoto.
2: You picked him up.
1: If he's giving up home runs, that's going to at some point be a problem.
2: You should have picked him up. You should have had that. I mean,
1: No. Yeah. They should have put up 10 to 15
2: absolutely.
1: Runs. I'm not even being like sarcastic or like over going over it. 10 to 15, easily. That
2: would you say
1: happened.
2: Slumping or vulnerable?
1: That's a really good question. I would say slumping. I think vulnerable. I think every team every year is vulnerable, especially if you've played 3 years going deep in the playoffs every single year for the last 10 years.
2: Otani, your bullpen is
1: But look at
2: an offense that disappears. That's vulnerable.
1: Freddie Freeman was on base 4 times the other day. He was on base 5 times yesterday.
2: True. Yeah.
1: Mookie Betts had 2 hits yesterday where he hit a double and a home run.
2: Looked like Mookie.
1: What's his name? Teoscar Hernandez had 3 hits yesterday and one of them almost went out.
2: Yeah.
1: So they were getting the hits. They were getting on base.
0: Yeah.
1: Just someone like Hunter Fiducia.
0: And I'm just looking at the game.
1: Kyle Tucker.
0: I'm looking at the game log coming up, though, and it's like, you know, Scooble, Snell, Glasnow, Yamamoto. And then I'm like, okay, I feel fine.
1: Yeah, you feel better, right? Well, hopefully Yamamoto learns from whatever he was in. I see, this is what
0: he's
1: I want.
0: He's got the full trust at this point, though. I'm like, you know, I'm not worried about Yamamoto.
1: To me, if there's one game in a playoff series, I don't care. You can pick any single pitcher in the entire league. I'm taking Yamamoto.
0: Yeah.
1: I've seen what he can
0: showed
1: do.
0: It last,
2: am I weird
0: last
2: to take
0: playoffs?
2: Glasnow? Because when he's going, my God.
1: He's unbelievable.
2: Yeah,
1: he has extremely scary stuff when he's going, but
2: Maybe it's because Yamamoto is not very big. It doesn't look as intimidating.
1: No, but also I will take Yamamoto because I know he can go the full game if he really had to.
2: Had it going.
1: If he wants to go 140 pitches, he's going that distance.
2: No doubt.
0: All right. Anything else you need to get off your chest?
2: Will Smith. No, yay. No.
1: Yeah. Will Smith back.
0: He's playing tonight, right?
1: Yeah, he's playing tonight. I haven't seen the lineup. I'm sure it's out. But I would say this. I'm excited to see Scooble throwing to Will Smith because this is going to be the first time that Scooble throws to him. And he's going to have somebody back there that he's going to learn and see him more often.
0: Yeah.
1: And you can trust him back there. So that's the biggest thing for me.
2: Tarek Scooble is the second best lefty you have.
1: The second
2: best. Like Snell.
1: Yeah.
2: Never thought I'd say that.
1: They're both 2-time Cy Young winners, so which one do you want to choose in that situation?
2: No. Yes. Yeah. By the way, it's a Cosm Ticket Thursday. Listen all day for your chance to win tickets to experience Cosm and see why it's one of the most immersive ways to watch sports and entertainment. 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Love me some Greg. Sometimes.
1: Not all the time. Yesterday you did.
2: When
1: didn't.
2: You're talking about football, I don't like you.
1: I don't, just because...
2: You're talking about baseball, I love you. You talk about football.
1: You don't like my opinions, and that's totally fine. I don't like your opinions either. Like yesterday, I was not liking your opinions whatsoever.
2: There we go. Of course,
1: we're back and forth. There's like 3 opinions you had yesterday. I was like, I don't agree with you at all.
2: You kept talking to me. Obviously, you loved it. There you go.
1: it was good. It was good content. I enjoy having conversation with you
2: because
1: you don't back down.
2: There
1: I'm not going to back down.
2: Absolutely.
1: It's a good conversation.
2: Even if you're wrong, you don't back down. That's why I love you.
0: Coming up next on DeMarco and Trav, DeMarco takes some more shots at Greg.
2: Of course,
1: normal.
0: The Far Side's about coming up next. ESPN LA.
2: Hey, back to school. We're all seeing chaos on the roads. Lots of kids out there, teenagers, not knocking the teens, but they're just not experienced. Again, on the way into school, Laura, there was a little fender bender. I don't know how we can screw this up. When the little lady with the stop sign says stop,
3: that you gotta means stop.
2: Stop. That doesn't mean keep rolling right into somebody.
3: You know, I don't know what was in the air, DeMarco, because on the way to work, I drive around downtown. There's a lot of Waymos. And if you guys don't know what a Waymo is, I don't know where you guys are hiding, but it's a driverless car. It almost hit me.
2: Really?
3: And, you know, that would have been a new experience for me. Having somebody kind of hit you or fender bender you, whether it's a live person, you get down.
2: Yeah.
3: You know, you try to do all the things, even though you're kind of frazzled. But with a Waymo, like, what do you do?
2: I might try to get hit by a Waymo.
3: Wait, what? No.
2: Yeah, I may step into one. Why not?
3: That's why we got to call our guy, Big Al. What is wrong
2: with you? Our dude, Big Al. Absolutely. He's been helping accident victims across California for more than 15 years. He's an L.A. native, a huge sports fan. And after a crash, he knows this. Things get overwhelming really, really quick. You've been out there before.
3: Unfortunately, I have.
2: Yeah, you're on the freeway. You got to make phone calls. It's
3: not
2: hectic.
3: Just that, yeah. But also, you don't know who to call, what to do. Who do you call first? Do you call the attorney? Do you call the cop? 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
2: All right, welcome to my brain. So a couple things. Have you noticed high school football is heating up? Like, it's being talked about like it's almost the pro game now, or even close to college.
0: It's, you know, the thing that I have noticed that's picked up the most has been like the 7-on-7
2: or the flag stuff,
0: and the passing and like all that stuff, and just the quarterbacks developing earlier and all that kind of stuff.
2: It's getting hot. It's fun. And also Georgia Tech is on TV. That's Mendoza's little brother.
13: Yes.
2: His name is what? Manolo?
13: I thought it was Manolo.
2: It's not Manolo?
13: It's, what is it? Alberto.
2: Alberto Mendoza. Does he play quarterback too?
13: He played, actually, he was his backup last year.
2: He was the backup.
13: He was Fernando's backup in Indiana last year. And then transferred to Georgia Tech.
0: Where did you pull Manolo from?
13: I don't know.
0: Scarface.
3: Alberto, man.
0: I was gonna say Scarface. Manolo Blahnik? Is that, Laura, is that like a no. shoe or something?
13: No, Manolo. Manolo was Scarface's
2: buddy. Scarface's
13: buddy. He's number
2: Manny.
13: One.
0: Look, Manolo Blahnik is
3: a,
0: like a shoe.
3: Yeah, it's a shoe.
0: They're like $1,300.
13: Oh, yeah. I know about those. Manolo.
0: Manolo. I learned about that from Sex and the City.
13: Wasn't OJ wearing those?
2: No. That was Bruno Magno.
13: That's right.
2: Yeah.
3: That's how I learned, Trudell, Sex in the City.
2: That was the ultimate makeup gift, was Manolo Blahnik.
0: There you go.
2: When you messed up, you have a shoebox, and there you go.
0: Oh,
2: forgive
0: there you
2: me.
0: Go.
2: There we go.
0: Yep.
2: So in honor of Lawrence Frank and people snitching, movies, right?
0: Oh, no. What are you doing here?
2: You like movies, don't you? Everybody likes movies.
0: We all like
2: movies,
0: yeah.
2: I thought we would examine the greatest movie snitches and rats of all time.
0: Wow.
2: I have a top 10. Would you like to start? Would you like me to start at the bottom or the top?
0: I want the best last.
2: Okay.
0: Cleon
2: from Dead Presidents. You guys remember Cleon from Dead Presidents?
13: Oh yeah.
2: Robbery crew member who eventually rats out the surviving members.
13: Was it Bokeem Woodbine?
2: Bokeem Woodbine.
13: Yes.
2: I've hated him ever since. Ever since that scene where he was sitting in there being interrogated.
13: You can't hate Tupac's homie.
2: I can hate Tupac forever. I can hate Cleon from Dead Presidents, got them all caught. Eduardo Ruiz from Traffic. Do you guys remember him? Gets caught and agrees to testify.
0: Yeah, that was messed up.
2: That was a horrible one.
0: That
2: was terrible. Tom Hagen in The Godfather.
0: Hagen. Okay, so I'm not. There's another one in The Godfather I thought you were going to.
2: Okay.
0: Maybe that'll be number one, so I won't say it.
2: Are you talking about?
0: I mean, you want me to say it?
2: Not yet.
0: Oh, okay.
2: Okay, but Tom Hagen, not really a snitch, but it was kind of a Lawrence Frank metaphor because he's always in the room taking notes.
0: Yeah.
2: So he would be the guy that would become Lawrence Frank. Like, he's there, he took notes, and then gave it to the government, everybody goes down.
0: Less than his own sentence.
2: Yes.
0: Okay.
2: William O'Neill from Judas and the Black Messiah. Have you seen that one?
13: I have not seen that movie.
2: That one will hurt your heart. Yeah, he was an FBI informant who infiltrated Fred Hampton's organization. Like, he was a snitch from the start. That one hurt. Have you seen that movie yet?
13: I have not.
2: Oh,
13: have
2: my
13: not.
2: God, you must see that movie.
13: No.
2: You must. Is this the one you're talking about, Fredo?
0: Yeah.
2: Fredo Corleone.
0: Yeah, I thought Fredo would be like number one.
2: From The Godfather Part 2. Nope, you might like number one if you like number three.
0: Okay.
2: Maybe the most painful one because he was betraying family. Not technically a traditional informant, but culturally, he's a snitch, correct?
0: Yes.
2: Number two, if you have to go back to the 90s, remember The Matrix?
13: Oh, yeah, yes.
2: Cypher sells out Morpheus and the crew because he'd rather live the comfortable lie. Pure betrayal, hate Cypher. Love Joey Pants, hate Cypher.
0: Mm.
2: Number one, the ultimate betrayer. Frank Costello in The Departed.
3: Yes.
0: Yeah, it had to be.
3: Yep.
2: The ultimate double crosser, FBI informant, while running Boston's underworld. Just terrible. So it had me thinking. There are certain characters in movie history that you just don't forget. Like I said, Frank Costello, Cypher, Fredo. These guys had one thing in common. When the pressure came, they talked, they bent. And now apparently we have a new member of the club. It may be Lawrence Frank. Because when the NBA started investigating the Clippers, Lawrence Frank apparently decided he wasn't going down with the ship. Nope, he started talking. Steve Ballmer gets suspended for a year. Lawrence Frank, 6 months. The Clippers lose five first-round picks, and the franchise gets hits for a $30 million bill. That's not throwing somebody under the bus. That's giving the NBA directions to the bus. That's crazy. And listen, I understand it. Lawrence Frank has spent an entire career climbing the NBA ladder. So don't get it twisted. I get where he's coming from. But loose lips, think ships, and in this case, Lawrence

0: prank, thank the yacht. So welcome to the Rat Pack, Mr. Frank.
1: Wow. I got a couple more snitches for you, man.
2: You got
1: man.
2: Some more? Go ahead.
1: Yes.
2: Wait, Johnny Utah?
0: He was a cop. You can't.
1: Hey,
0: he kind of infiltrated, bro.
1: I even got in the chat room, somebody said Donnie Brasco.
2: But
0: he was a cop. So I left him out. Like, you started as a cop to break it up.
2: Go ahead, Fushy.
1: What's his name? Henry Hill from Goodfellas.
0: Yeah, oh, great snitch. Right. Okay, 100%. There you go.
1: Yeah. Also, Lando Calrissian.
2: Oh, yeah.
0: Not a snitch.
2: Is he the one that's...
1: He handed over Han Solo.
0: But
1: that's a snitch, man. That's a snitch.
2: Hold on. You're going after Lawrence Frank, but you're not. You're getting him off the hook?
0: He had to save Cloud City. Come on.
1: Oh, my God.
0: What are you going to do?
2: Oh, man.
1: He handed over Chewbacca.
2: It's still snitching.
0: Come on.
2: And didn't he get cut in half eventually anyway?
0: No.
2: Lando. Oh, that's right. He came back in the Mandalorian and stuff.
0: He tried to save him.
1: Return of the Jedi. He helped them break him out.
0: That same day he tried to get him back. Remember, he gave Leia the guns, and they tried, but Boba Fett got away. But not really snitching. He was trying.
1: He did turn him in.
0: He was playing both sides. I don't know. This is all weird. And the funny thing is, like I said, through the people that are going to be punished the most are the Clipper fans. Because this ain't going to hurt Steve Ballmer at all. Kawhi is going to play. Lawrence Frank will probably get another job. The only people that are going to suffer are the Clipper fans, and that's what sucks.
2: I hear you. I appreciate that Frank, at least when confronted with the evidence, told the truth, which is not what everybody else did. Okay, coming up next, we got a special guest.
0: Yes, and wait, before that, it's a Cosm Ticket Thursday, so call this number right now. Let me get my glasses on so I can read this clearly. 877-710-ESPN. 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
7: Finally, a song I don't know. Who's this?
8: Tupac.
9: Tupac.
7: Got me on that one. Wow.
10: DeMarco and Travis. Trudell in for Trav today. Trav is on vacation. How much do you miss Trav?
7: A lot. He's chilling in Napa, though. I'm happy he's getting his rest. Right. He got all the preseason off.
10: Well, somebody, you just mentioned somebody that you miss. Somebody that I miss, haven't seen in a while, is Keyshawn Johnson. The one and only. Despite what he did to my Northwestern Wildcats back in the day, I still like him personally, even though that was not a very nice thing. What's up, Key?
11: Hey, what's happening? DeMarco, why are you screaming?
7: Because I'm happy.
11: You're happy? What are you happy about?
7: It's football season. I am so psyched. The only thing that keeps me from being even louder right now is that we have to get on a plane and fly to Australia to go for the first game. But I'm geeked.
11: But you got how many days? You got a while, right?
7: I just got the itinerary. We're leaving next Tuesday, and there's no Wednesday on the itinerary, which means I lose that in the air.
10: You'll get it back on the way back.
7: I'll get it back on the way back. But yeah, so
11: yeah, I don't understand the 24-hour deal, but
7: yeah,
11: I don't know. Maybe Sean and Les are thinking on this 24-hour deal that they're flying in, opposed to the San Francisco 49ers. I think this 49ers are like, what, 8 days early or something like that?
7: I think they left today.
11: Damn. Yeah, I don't. Maybe Sean them realize that if they go over too early, you still got, what, about 15 games? No, not 15, but you still have
7: games after.
11: About 14 games or so on the West, or not necessarily on the West Coast, but in the United States, and time changes or be way different.
7: I heard that same philosophy about Sean. That's why he's doing it, because you don't want week one to affect week two, and it makes sense. But we're going to find out who's right. You know, I saw Jeff Fisher take the Rams to
11: trust
7: London.
11: Trust me. Yeah. Trust me. Sean's right.
7: I agree. But I was going to say, I saw
11: Shanahan is not right. Shanahan is not right.
7: Fisher took the Rams out to London on a Tuesday to acclimate. Belichick brought the Patriots in on Friday, and they beat the snot out of them. So it just depends.
11: Well, think about what you just said. think about your last two words that you just said.
7: Beat the
11: two names that you used. Come on now. Let's be honest with each other.
7: I'm with you. I always wondered, was there something there between the two? Because every time Belichick
11: got Fisher on the field. No, it's not even something there. It's not something there between the two. You're talking about arguably one of the greatest coaches to ever coach. And you're talking about a good coach.
7: Yeah.
11: Greatest coach to ever coach and a good coach. Jeff, I love Trojan. I'm never going to knock him. But when you're talking about a guy who's won as many Super Bowls as Bill versus a guy who went to a Super Bowl, it's a big difference.
7: And Key, he took him apart, too, and didn't call off the dogs at all. I mean, absolutely
11: He's never going to call off the dogs. That's one of the things that I was talking to one of my buddies about the other day, Trudell, about the tree, the Parcells tree, right?

0: It's if you got your foot on the throat, you never let up. You just continue to just beat them to the point where they quit.
1: No doubt about that.
2: I just felt bad for the dudes that were on the field that had no part in this. It was obviously personal. But when you're up 28 points and they're still running nine routes, when they do a halfback pass on you, up by 28 in the fourth, that's bad. Keith, we saw your, do we call it a rant? Whatever you put out about
0: you call it whatever the media and people like Mike Trudell would call it.
2: What do you call that? You just listen to
0: cold,
2: it.
0: Cold word, Mike. Figure it out.
1: Yeah, I mean, I'm not going to settle for you generalizing me in that way, but I wouldn't call it a rant. I actually thought your point was fair, and essentially, there's a lot going on here in Los Angeles. Don't worry about the fact that it wasn't completely sold out in week one. Try us when there's a more competitive game. You did take a shot at Lubbock. That felt a little personal to my boy Cliff Kingsbury. But I get it. I've never been there. I can't imagine there's a ton going on. I'll take your word for it. And I don't think.
0: But it's not. But look, Mike, it wasn't a shot at Lubbock. You got to understand if you really listen to McGuire, why are you even talking about us in our university? Okay, Tommy Tuberville went out of the back door of a restaurant when he had recruits in town to go take the Ole Miss job. Okay, that's number one. Lane Kiffin got on a plane from, one of the top five or six programs in the SEC in the middle of the night to come to USC. Lincoln Riley did the same thing out of Oklahoma, one of the top programs in the nation. He took and said, you know what, I don't want to be in Norman, Oklahoma. What's the difference between Norman, Oklahoma and Lubbock, Texas? Like, yes, you're going to have 60,000, 70,000 people on a Saturday if it was 150 degrees. Because guess what? They ain't got it else to do in Lubbock. Let's be honest with each other. What else do they have? Unlike here in Los Angeles, where both of you reside, you understand. You can do multiple things in a single day when USC is playing San Jose State and it's 100 degrees. Let's be honest. A year ago, they had 60,000. This year, they have 50-some-odd thousand. Okay, so it was a few more thousand people opening day.
2: It didn't look like 51, though. And it looked bad, though. You got to admit that. When they showed that opening shot of Lincoln Riley leading his team onto the field, and then you got to the empty stadium behind him,
0: it was a bad look. It's 100 degrees, DeMarco.
2: No. No, I agree. I said it was a bad look. It just looked bad.
0: What did you want it to look like? This is not Tuscaloosa, Alabama.
2: Well, I thought there'd be a little more excitement for the program, even though it was hot. Okay. I get you. And I'll say
0: as I said, Key, I'll say this. When we play you,
2: if it was Ohio
0: let's see
2: State,
0: what the crowd looked like when we play you, Doug.
2: If it was Ohio State week one, regardless of heat, that place would have been packed.
0: 1,000%.
2: Well, that's what I'm saying. That's kind of the definition of fair weather when you think about it. We'll be there when it counts.
0: No, it's not. It's not a definition of fair weather. It's we're going to beat the you-know-what out of them. Why am I wasting my time driving into L.A., paying $100 to park? Why am I doing that?
2: Because I love the Trojans.
0: When I can simply watch the first half at home and then go do something else somewhere else.
2: Because I love the team?
0: Oh, God, stop.
2: No?
0: because I love SC football. Damn television.
2: You know,
0: I wasn't at the game.
2: That's a very LA way of seeing it. You know, I still watch, I'm there, but to the optics, when you turn on the TV and there's SC and you look
0: at
2: the
0: only you're the only person that care about the optics.
2: No, I'm not. Everybody talked about it. They even disputed.
0: Oh, everybody is talking about it because they're stupid.
2: No, everybody was talking about the 51,000. Like Steve Mason was there.
0: If it was 51 or 12 people,
2: Steve Mason said he was there.
0: We're going to win.
2: And he said there was no way. He said there was no way there was 51 in there.
0: Okay, so what? It wasn't 51. Well, let's count. Let's say it was 50. Let's say it was 42.
2: Okay.
0: So damn what?
2: It looks bad.
0: Oh, looks bad. Okay. Show me the shot in 4, 5, 6 weeks.
2: Right.
0: When Oregon is in town.
2: That looks
0: great.
2: Show
0: me that shot.
2: And that will look great. That's what I'm saying. That will look awesome. But for week one, for all the gnashing of teeth that we did about SC, the program, Lincoln Riley, how some people

0: people were excited about the program, number one recruiting class, all this stuff, because we did a big buildup for SC football. And then when they take the field, there's nobody there. That's a bad look.
1: But, buddy, it has nothing to do with the product on the field.
0: Right. Well,
1: it has nothing to – it's week one against San Jose State. Yeah,
2: the place where I would interject is if you look at USC at its absolute highest, right, and just like – the portion when Key was there, we think of the Leinart and Reggie Bush, Carroll in that era, and that's the spot to be in town. But fans have seen that in all different sports here in LA. So there is part of it. It does have to be sort of proven, not in a way that in a different way from Alabama or LSU or Michigan or Ohio State now, where that's all that matters in that town. Yeah. Isn't there an element of like the team has to show that they're for real this year? And they haven't
0: and
2: been.
0: Then people will show up
2: in that sense. And so that's kind of, to me, the more interesting thing is, Key, like how close do you think USC is to finding a way to get back to that level of Trojan football? And do you think that the fans come in accordance, or do you think it's just they'll come when the games are bigger, period?
1: I think they come when the games are bigger, but you have a point. You have to show some things. We're not, okay, the first three games of the season, we already know what that is. Four games, really. But, you know, nobody's going to Rutgers, except if you're already on the East Coast, maybe you take the Rutgers game in. The fifth game of the year, I believe, is Oregon.
2: Talk to me then.
1: Tell me when they play Oregon, judge me then.
2: Yeah, it's
1: don't
2: 26.
1: Judge me against Louisiana and Fresno State and in Rutgers.
0: Well, wait, hold on. Who's judging you?
1: You?
0: Me?
1: You number one.
0: No.
1: You're talking about the
0: fan base. No one's judging you. I said it's a bad look. It looked bad.
1: You're judging by saying it looks bad.
0: And I was parroting something. What's the SEC guy?
1: As much as I love Seattle,
0: the bald guy.
1: As much as I love Seattle and Bob, I like the Huskies.
0: What's his name again?
2: Paul Feinbaum.
0: Paul Feinbaum. I was echoing Paul Feinbaum.
1: Look, I love Paul. Paulie's great.
0: Me too.
1: But Paul is in the South, man.
0: But that's the key. That's the point. That's the point he was trying to make. And who was the guy that left the tweet?
1: You can't make a look, baby boy. You can't make a point when you're talking about cities when there's nothing else to do. You just can't. The Dodgers play. People, USC tickets, Dodgers, go to a movie theater, play golf. There's so much to do. My focus is not on San Jose State. If it like Mike said, if it's Oregon, let's have a conversation. If it's Oregon, let's have a conversation. If it's Washington, let's have a conversation. Ohio State, Friday, Halloween, let's have a conversation.
0: I'm sure for the big schools and more meaningful matchups, they will show up. It will look better. I told when they were on USC's neck around here, because San Jose State scored 23 points in the fourth. I said, a win's a win, man. Forget about it.
1: Yeah, the reason you're on their neck is because you don't even understand. Not you, people. They don't even understand. SC is up 28-0. Then they went up 30-something to 3.
0: It was 35-7. The game was over.
1: Okay, so 35-7. The game is over. I'm letting guys play so that my other guys don't get hurt.
0: Correct.
1: That I need 3 or 4 weeks from now.
0: And you put the twos and threes in.
2: There's one other part to this that's interesting for me, and that's if you want it, not necessarily completely impacting recruiting, but just like, okay, where is a place that players want to play? And if you want to be in a town like Keyshawn mentioned, Lubbock, or I could mention Tuscaloosa, where it's just football, that's it. Maybe some guys might like that. If you want to play at a massive program, but you also get to be in Los Angeles, where I chose to move, where I still am since 2008, that's what this has to offer. Maybe you don't get the sellout when you play Fresno State or Louisiana, but when it's time and when you're playing the big teams, the fans are going to be there. And you're in Los Angeles. So it's different
0: things,
2: but both of them can be
0: totally
2: good.
0: I think that's why
1: I don't want to be in Lubbock. Why would I want to be in Lubbock?
0: That's what certain schools have a type.
1: Tommy Tuberville didn't want to be in Lubbock.
0: Lincoln Riley,
1: Oklahoma sold out. They're probably selling out for the next 30 years. That's what he did.
2: Yeah.
1: He got on a plane in the middle of the night and flew to California. I understand it, but people don't want to be. Look, people in Los Angeles, as both of you know, we got so much more stuff to do. This is the only place that I believe you can go skiing in the morning, go to the beach with your dog in the afternoon, get around the golf if you choose to, and at the same time, go get a movie premiere at night or go to a Laker game or a Dodger game. It's the only place you can do four or five things in a single day.
2: Yeah.
1: And it makes sense.
0: Yeah.
1: Why in the hell would I want to be in a college football town when I can be in Southern California?
0: No idea. I guess because I'd like to see the Trojans play. My kids waited all year for opening day or game one. That.
2: Well, it's kind of like NBA
1: players.
2: Turn
1: it on ESPN or maybe Fox or FS1 or Stream.
0: Maybe it's not a draw for people to go into the Coliseum anymore.
2: I don't know that it's like this as much in the NFL, just based on like with the numbers and everything. But in the NBA, the similar conversation. You can be in Utah or Portland, where it's a one city town, and the fans are nuts, and they're there every game, whether the team is good or not.
0: Yeah.
2: Or and that, but then you got to live in Utah. And, you know, Portland
0: for the rest of the year,
2: or you can go play for the Lakers or the Knicks or the Heat, and like it's the same thing. More people than not tend to choose those kind of destination cities.
0: Of course,
2: but you may not at a Laker game, but at a Clipper game, people might not come on a given Friday night.
1: And another thing with that, Trudell, I'll say that in DeMarco, you know this: winning cures everything.
0: Everything.
1: when you are now 4-0 and you're playing. A 4-0, I'm assuming Oregon will be 4-0, number two ranked team in the country. By the end, we'll move up to like 10 because I think we're at 14. So you got, let's call it for conversation sakes, you got 10-2 playing. The stadium is going to be packed, period.
0: Oh, no doubt.
1: Period. Have that conversation with me then.
0: We will.
1: Don't have a conversation with me.
0: Well, let me ask you this one question. So when you saw the same were you at the game? No. Yes? No?
1: Why in the hell would I go watch a San Jose State game in 100-degree heat?
0: Because you're Keyshawn and you're Mr. SC and maybe the kids would like to see you. I don't know.
2: Well,
1: they'll see me later. They don't need to see me dripping, soaking wet.
0: I got you.
1: Walking around.
0: But okay, so you watch
1: tequila.
0: You watch it on TV in an air-conditioned room, right?
1: Exactly.
0: Okay, so when they did show that shot of an empty stadium, you felt what? Nothing?
1: Not zero.
0: Really? Oh, okay. That's interesting. Okay.
1: You know why I felt zero? Because I understood the moment. The moment is we're playing San Jose State. Why would anybody want to go?
2: Well, I understand that. Okay, let's get you out of here on this one. Unless you don't do this type of thing, do you have a wins prediction for the Trojans? Do you have an expectation that you want to share? Like, what's a good season for them, and what are you anticipating?
1: Well, a good season is making it to the college football playoff.
2: Amen.
1: So I would think 10 needs to happen in the Big Ten, so you probably got to win 10. I don't know that I could find 10. I'm trying. But this is the first week of football season, and I got to give me a few more weeks. Ask me that question in a few more weeks, then I'll know. My true test is when we face Oregon, not Rutgers, who's losing to UMass at halftime 24-7. What a joke. I can't. Wow. The UMass team that lost 16 in a row is beating Rutgers 24-7 at halftime. How in the hell am I ever going to gauge USC playing against Rutgers? Like, I can't gauge that. So my gauge is Oregon. Those type of teams. That's how I'll be able to tell you whether or not. But a good season is just making it to the college football playoff.
2: Gotcha.
1: Even if he made it and didn't advance, it's moving in the right direction. And you know from covering sports, Mike, and the Lakers, if you are moving in the right direction, then people have more patience, so to speak. But if you're not moving in the right direction and you play Oregon and you get blew out the building – then everybody's like, oh, no, this is ridiculous. But if you play it a certain way and it looks a certain way, the rope would be longer opposed to being shorter.
2: Yeah.
0: Real quick.
1: I don't know if I answered that.
2: You
1: sound more political, but, you know.
2: No, it makes sense.
0: Real quick, your thoughts on Lincoln Riley. Like, his job is attached to success this year. How do you feel about his gig right now?
1: I want him to win, and I want him to win in the worst way, and not because I'm a Trojan. I want to see success, and I don't ever want to see people having to pack up their houses regardless of the amount of money that they make, and they got to move their families and get another job and do all those sort of things. It's up to him to get it turned around. We gave him a lot of money. And he came in talking a lot of noise at his introductory press conference about turning things around and winning championships and all those sort of things. So those things register and they stick. Now, obviously, I'm going to try my best to back him as much as I can. And I've told Lincoln that personally and all those. But you got to help me help you. If you can't help me help you, then I can't defend you. And that's the reality of it. And I think he's smart enough and astute enough to understand, I got to get this thing turned around or else I'm going to be gone in a heartbeat.
0: Makes sense. Keith, thanks, man. This was a blast.
1: But I got money on USC smacking the shit out of Washington when they come to the Coliseum.
0: How much?
1: Whatever you desire, I think I can cover.
0: Is that where this is going? We can go at SC.
1: I'm just telling you.
0: We can go SC dogs.
1: It sounds like to me, there's some UW hate.
0: No. There's respect.
2: October 3rd.
0: Fear.
2: October
0: Let's
2: 3rd.
0: Go.
2: It's going down October 3rd.
0: Oh, my
2: 3rd.
0: God. Whatever you want. Let's get into that wallet. That's what I like. Yes, sir. Is he gone?
1: have safe travels, DeMarco.
0: Yes, sir.
1: And enjoy your. What would you? How many hours would you be in Australia?
0: I think it's like 36, man.
1: So enjoy that 36 plus hours that you'll be in Australia. And
0: well, like you said, you know, if we get a W, it makes it all worth it. There we go.
1: The Rams are getting a W. I'm not even worried about it. I get it. It's a pro football.
0: Yep.
1: But San Francisco is dog, you know what, right?
0: Oh,
1: now.
0: No. Come on, Key.
1: Okay,
0: thank you, man. I appreciate it. Yes, sir.
1: I mean, I'm serious. What are they? That's me talking. It's not you. It's not you who work for the Rams, and it's not the Rams.
0: I got a different thing with the 49ers, this rivalry. Even if they're bad, they always play the Rams stuff. So no matter how both teams are doing.
1: Trust me, when I talk to you after the game,
0: yeah.
1: You're going to say to me, damn, how did you know that?
0: No, no, I've seen them lose games to Jimmy Garoppolo. That's what I mean.
2: Shanahan, anything can happen.
1: I understand that. But Jimmy Garoppolo played within himself with Deebo Samuel. Not Deebo Samuel today, but Deebo Samuel several years ago.
0: Correct, yeah.
1: And Trent Williams several years ago. And Christian McCaffrey several years ago. This is a different 49er team. I understand it. I get it. But Ufanga ain't playing safety.
0: This is true.
1: So it's just a different world, but that's just me talking, you know.
0: Yeah. So. We'll see. Yep, we'll see. Well, Keith, man, thank you, sir. This was awesome, and I can't wait to catch up with you down the road. My main. Get another
1: one. All right, buddy.
0: Yes, sir. Talk to you soon.
1: All right, Tredell.
0: I wonder how much I should put on that game.
2: Yeah, I mean well,
0: we should go back to the old school. Yeah.
2: Well, you're pretty
0: paycheck
2: so
0: weeks.
2: Right now, what we got Washington number 17.
0: Yeah.
2: And what's USC like 14 or something? 14.
3: Like that? Fired
2: but
3: up.
2: Same, yeah. You know, same area. I'm leaning a little bit more towards you, and just Shanahan has always had some
0: always.
2: Level of success. He's
0: going
2: to have a good game plan. I mean, McCaffrey, is he hurt or not? We don't necessarily know going in. Mike Evans is kind of banged up, but like, you know.
0: Let me go back
2: you
0: to
2: you got to respect the Niners though.
0: No doubt. Let me go back to something Key said. About SC and, you know, Rutgers and why would I show up for San Jose State? That is about the most SC comment I've ever heard in my life. It really is. It really is. And he's right. When the games start to matter, people will show up. But other fan bases, they set their watches, their calendars.
2: Yeah, it's different.
0: By day one.
2: Yeah.
0: Right.
2: Yeah.
0: Right. And he's right, though. Every school recruits a different style of athlete.
2: I mean, and I'm from Minnesota. The Gophers aren't, in terms of college football, not a huge deal in Minnesota. Like the Vikings are, Gopher hockey is.
0: Oh, Gopher hockey.
2: Right? And
0: insane.
2: At the time when I was growing up, it was North Stars hockey. Now it's the Wild after the team got ripped to Texas.
0: Yeah.
2: Thanks, Norm Green, for that. I went to college at a school where it was very bandwagon-y. Like if the team stunk, and oftentimes, Northwestern punches above its weight a little bit, but for the most part, like if the team wasn't very good that year, we may just go to the library, like with all the dorks. Like I'm telling you, it was not, you know, it was not like, this is not an SEC school. Okay. So I came now.
0: You abandoned the football team.
2: So I mean, like USC, but if they were, the year they were good, like they won the Big Ten in 2000. Remember that year that tied with Purdue, Drew Brees was there.
0: I do remember that.
2: Yeah. So Zach Kusak was the quarterback, Damian Anderson. It was kind of a fun team. So we went to every game and it was fun, but it was very bandwagon-y. And then the next year they weren't as good. So people kind of stopped going.
0: Yeah.
2: And that was partly it's in Chicago. There's a lot else to do. It's not like the only thing in town that everybody talks and cares about. And a lot of college football is.
0: There's a lot of stuff to do everywhere. Yeah. But what most people do on dog

0: Playing the Sisters of the Poor.
1: The Lakers, they were,
0: there.
1: You know, killing the Lakers, you Absolutely. Know, with that, and the yes. Dodgers, yeah. So they were the number one hottest ticket in L.A.
2: The exceptions in this city are the Lakers and the Dodgers. That they have so many fans of so many generations that they're always going to show up almost no matter what. Of course, when they're good, though, it ups a notch. The rest of the teams, for the most part, it seems like, and SC is close, by the way.
0: Yeah.
2: But, like, if they're not, like, right now, everyone's like, I don't know how much I want to get in because they play number two Oregon in week five. And to Key's point, if they come out and they don't even have to win the game, but if they make that a really good game and they show they're a real team, I think that will start. And then it's Washington, then it's Penn State, then it's Wisconsin. It's like, okay, then people will climb on.
0: What if it goes the opposite way before you get to Oregon? What if you're below 500?
2: Like, they lose to Rutgers?
0: Right. Are people showing up then?
2: Ooh,
0: right.
2: I think still, because you can just dismiss it as like, oh, they caught you sleeping, whatever. That's unfortunate.
0: When do they play Oregon?
2: They play Oregon week five.
0: Let's just say you're 1-4.
2: There's no way that can happen because they got Fresno State next, then Louisiana.
3: Well, the Lakers will be playing by then.
2: Yeah, I mean, they're going to be.
0: The Lakers will be playing by then.
2: I mean, no. They're,
0: L.A.
2: They're, yeah, the.
3: It's Dodgers not, might be in the World Series by then, too.
2: Like, it's not
0: too much to do in this city.
2: Completely out of the question that they could lose that, because it's a 12:30 Eastern, or is that Eastern or Pacific start? I'll have to look that one up. The calendar I'm looking at says 12:30, but is that 12:30 Pacific or Eastern?
0: That's got to be Pacific.
2: And, okay, but if that's an early game, kind of west to east, and like all that kind of thing, and you fumble once, you know, it's a little bit of a trap game.
0: You won't you know be what I mean? One and you... You'll be undefeated by the time you see Oregon.
2: You should be undefeated if something goes horribly wrong, maybe right. You're 3-1, but you should be undefeated.
0: But if they weren't, like you said, by Oregon, talk to them then. But if USC's bad, will people show up or will you get another 51?
2: Hmm. All right.
0: We'll see.
2: Let's stay on football when we come back. Funchy found a list, and I wonder if it's one that made you mad or if it's one that you're like, okay, we'll do that later in the show because tip or no tip. Is coming up next, not before you tell us about DraftKings. Okay.
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15: Thanks, Chris.
16: Wow.
15: All right, guys. So this one is something that caught my attention, not just recently, but it recently made its rounds back onto the internet because it hasn't been officially announced if it'll be coming back. But the Chicago Bears, for the last two seasons, had a bear claw-shaped pretzel that is 2 pounds. It weighs 2 pounds.
17: Okay. A two-pound pretzel?
15: Bear claw-shaped pretzel.
17: Ooh.
15: That rings you up $40.
17: Ooh.
15: Okay, so people are saying, yo, is Soldier Field going to bring this back or not? Because it has not been...

0: confirmed. This thing is massive. I will send it to you guys in the group thread. It looks disgusting. I don't know who would want to pay $40 for it, but tip or no tip, you guys would buy this at a stadium.
1: Tip. When you were reading that, me and Funchy put our hands up in the air. Who would pay for
2: Does
1: that?
2: It come with cheese right as well? Yes. Does it come with cheese and mustard? God.
1: Better for
2: it
1: 40 does. Bucks. Yeah.
0: It
1: Two
0: is.
1: 2 pounds of
2: maybe,
1: pretzel.
2: Maybe the Rams should have like a pretzel in the shape of a horn. Yeah. Like a big ears. Yeah.
1: You're an idea man. Yeah. I like that.
2: Trademark.
1: There you go. I like that. Are you a pretzel guy?
3: I love pretzels.
1: Yeah.
3: I love pretzel bread.
1: 2 pounds?
0: Well, I sent it to you.
2: Trudell likes the cinnamon pretzel. You're a sugar guy.
3: Now, here's the thing, Funchy. I do like the cinnamon pretzel, and especially if you get the caramel and dip it in. But if I have to pick, I'll still go with the OG. With the salt, okay, with the right. salt and the so, butter.
1: Just, I like both.
3: Well, mustard. Would I do this for $40?
0: $40.
3: I'm trying to think. If I'm there with my kids, we could probably get through one in a combined effort. And if you're going to buy, let's say, if you're going to buy 4 pretzels, it's going to end up being $40 anyway. So it just depends on the volume and who you have with you. But I'm not opposed to it. It doesn't look particularly appetizing when I stare at it.
0: Also, it's so huge. It comes in a pizza box.
1: Ooh.
0: It's served with mustard and beer cheese dip. So yes, just letting you guys
1: know. Okay, so you got 2 kids.
3: Three. Yeah.
1: Three. You're a family of 5. How do you split 2 pounds 5 ways? If it was 4, it was easy. It was half pound each, right?
3: You know, we got the 6-year-old wouldn't eat as much as the 11-year-olds, and then
1: you'd
3: my wife
1: be the closer.
3: Would. Yeah, okay. I'd eat what was left probably.
1: You'd eat a pound.
3: I'd probably have to take a pound.
1: A pound, yeah.
3: And like, how much is that relative to like? I want to know how much does a Wetzel pretzel weigh? I'd like to know that.
1: Good question.
3: Let's see.
1: But if you get a pound of pretzel, you're done for the day.
3: I mean,
0: that's a lot, man.
1: That's a lot.
0: Because even like, for example, when we, Trudell, you just went to Disneyland not too long ago. They have the Mickey-shaped pretzel. Even that is a lot.
3: Yeah.
0: The little one that you get,
1: the equivalent of a medium pizza, maybe?
3: So, all right. A Wetzel pretzel, original pretzel, weighs 180 grams. So that's about 6.3 ounces, right? Now, what, there's 16 ounces in a pound?
1: Yeah.
3: So, I mean, that's...
2: You're eating 3 of them, basically.
3: Yeah.
1: You can do that. Yeah,
2: I can eat 3 pretzels.
1: Of course I could.
3: Yeah.
2: A duration of a game?
3: I feel like that should be...
1: Plus lunch.
3: I think that should be priced more like at $30, frankly.
0: 40 is a lot.
1: You don't like the price. Okay.
3: I don't love the price, because if I can just get 3 pretzels, right? Although, it's not three. Then you have to... That's 6.3 ounces.
1: It's a bear claw.
3: It's more like... Yeah, that's more than three... This bear claw thing is more than 3 pretzels worth. Right, because if it's 6.3 ounces, that means you're gonna have to get like that's at least 6. That's closer to 7 pretzels, like 7 Wetzel pretzels.
1: I know I can crush 7 right? pretzels.
3: Mm. I mean that is
1: especially if they're good.
3: Whew,
1: yeah,
3: that is a lot.
0: Crazy.
3: So in that sense, I guess that does make it more economical.
1: Yeah.
3: Right.
1: There you go.
3: To do the 2 pounder. I just have to know what kind of mood the boys are in. Now, if I'm going with a bunch of adults, I'm like, hey, you guys want to split this? Like, why can't I just get my own pretzel? Why do you want to split a bear claw with me? And I can't defend that.
1: Because they love you. We're at the game.
2: Do you guys like salt on your pretzel?
1: Love
3: of course,
1: salt.
3: Load it up.
1: Yes.
2: My wife hates salt on her pretzel.
1: Really?
2: Yeah.
3: Load it up.
2: So we have to get 2 different pretzels all the time. Yeah.
1: Really?
2: Yeah.
3: No, man.
1: And you still got married?
2: Yeah, that's what I said, too.
3: It does not taste nearly as good without the salt.
0: All right. Before I let Funch pick the next one, I have this one. So I saw this on Twitter, X, whatever you guys are calling it now these days, and I thought it was a
1: That's
0: joke.
1: That's cool. I'm sorry.
0: You know what I mean? Honestly, I thought it was a joke. So Walmart launched a rotisserie chicken purse for under $6. It was $5.97, which is the same price as their ready-to-eat chicken, okay? And it comes in a traditional and a lemon pepper version, and it went on sale September 1st, so 2 days ago. So again, I saw this, and I was like, this has to be AI. It has to be fake. Well, it's not. It wasn't. It sold out the moment it dropped. So people are now selling those bags for over 10 times the price. So if you paid about $6, they're selling for about $60 now. And again, they sold out within hours of debut. So tip or no tip, you guys would have copped one of these purses just for the resale value.
1: Well, now that you mention it.
3: Have a good investment.
1: Right.
3: You know?
1: Absolutely.
0: They're ugly.
1: Like buying the angels.
3: Yeah, I mean.
1: Right. Buying 4, selling for 12.
3: Like anything like this, though, you just have to know yourself and how willing are you to spend the time that it's going to take to actually resell it for a good value. DeMarco, we were talking off air. I know that when you're doing stuff with your house,

0: or in our case, okay, so we get a new microwave. I got an old microwave that works great, but do I want to go through the whole process of listing it on whatever you're going to list it on, Facebook or one of the apps, and then deal with people coming in? And it's, let's say it's worth $200. I'll give you $15 for it. And you're like, why did I even do this in the first place?
1: Right.
0: You know? Yeah. And so that's the thing. Is a $50 gain enough for me to go through the whole process of selling it? Probably not at the end of the day.
1: Let me ask you this. We just finished remodeling, right? But the laundry room looks great.
0: Okay.
1: Now she wants new washer and a new dryer. You know why? Because they look old.
0: They look old.
2: Oh my God.
1: They work just fine.
2: I'm going through the same thing right now too.
1: They look old, but they work.
0: Here's the thing. How long have you had the old ones?
1: Forever.
0: Okay.
1: So, we bought quality.
0: But they still work well.
1: Get our clothes clean.
0: So if we have that same conversation, I'm trying to do it in a nice way, but the answer is no.
1: Okay.
0: And I'm trying to be like, look, you're totally right. I totally understand. This would look great in here. But I'm trying to get out of the conversation without my real feeling, which is like, are you insane?
1: Right.
0: What? There is zero chance that we're paying whatever, $4,000 when these things work well.
1: Just because it looks better.
0: Yeah.
1: Okay.
0: Yeah. Because that's not
3: aesthetics.
0: If you're showing off your house though, it's not like, it's not the kitchen, right? It's not the living room.
1: The laundry room.
0: It's not where you're entertaining guests. Like, that's not the room that we need to worry about.
1: No one goes in there.
0: Yeah, and if you don't like how it looks, like, sure, you want to put a nice painting up on the wall in there? All right, we'll do that. Here's a beach scene, okay? Let's take the focus on there. But the washer and dryer,
1: there you go.
0: That thing's working.
1: Thank you.
0: We're good. Yeah, no, we're not doing that.
3: No matter the aesthetics, right?
1: I may call you tonight. I need that. Yeah.
3: All right, fine. You take the next one.
2: You guys know who Kevin Sosa is? Kevin Sosa.
1: Did he kill Scarface? No? Oh.
2: He's making some big news in the last couple days. The Detroit Tigers have just signed Kevin Sosa, who's a baseball prospect. But Kevin Sosa is only 12 years old.
0: Okay.
1: Are you serious?
2: I am not lying. He's only 12 years old. As crazy as that sounds, Sosa is not the youngest player ever to reach a pre-agreement arrangement with an MLB team. Sources told ESPN in April that a verbal understanding could include players as young as 11.
3: That's crazy.
2: So this is not a contract. Really? It's an informal verbal agreement on a future contract that Sosa will sign in 4 years when he turns 16.
0: Is he Dominican?
2: He's Dominican.
0: So this hits home for me and probably you too.
2: Well, tip or no tip, is this cool? Is this a cool thing to do?
1: I got to hear what he's got to say first.
0: Just,
1: hold on.
0: My boys are 11, about to turn 12. So I'm just kind of envisioning if they were that much better at baseball, and like, they're fine at baseball, soccer's their main sport, but like, and somebody called and was like, hey, we'd like to informally, you know, get into this arrangement. We've noticed there's kind of the talent. The reason I say it wouldn't be in America is because, like, I feel like we do have scouts in the Dominican right now that are watching 10-year-olds, and they're probably better than most 16-year-olds here. I think we sort of already do this anyway. It certainly happens in soccer where kids actually enter the academies at age 8 sometimes. So it's not like it isn't being done, and I don't have a problem with it. I guess this is kind of how professional sports work now.
1: It is crazy, but I guess that's how it works. Is there an academy attached to that?
2: No.
1: Oh, okay. Because I do know what football teams do when you have a child. Mm. Just for symbolic reasons, they give the kid a contract and says, you know, you are now a member of XY team or whatever. But at the bottom, it says this is non-binding and not real. But is this a real contract?
2: It's an agreement, basically. So
1: he has to play for them.
2: Yes, it's reportedly $4 million. When he turns 16, he's going to sign a contract with them.
1: Wow.
0: Yeah.
1: Wow.
0: And they're
1: we have lost the plot.
0: You know, trying to get ahead of it and all that. But I mean, sports has become increasingly professionalized at the youth levels.
2: I think about Freddie Adu. Remember him?
1: Yeah.
0: Yeah.
2: Wasn't he 12 years old? That was going to, was he 14 or 12 or something?
1: Does that mean you stopped going to school?
2: Yeah. Like, he's like,
0: well, you go to school. So in soccer, especially in Europe, the MLS clubs are doing this as well. They're just not as advanced, so they're not getting the kids as young. So the kids, my kids play for Beach Soccer Club, which is a great soccer club out on the west side, SoCal. And the best couple of kids on the teams that are, let's say, like around my boy's age 11, age 12, they've been scouted by the LA Galaxy, by LAFC.
2: Get out of here already?
0: Yeah, and they'll pick the best players from those teams. They'll put them on youth teams. Now, they don't actually bring them into the academy until freshman year of high school here in America. I think that will eventually probably go down because Manchester United